0: differentiate which one of those three? Obviously, the putt's the most exciting one, but you needed to hit all three of those to have that thing go in the hole.
1: Yeah, I'm going with the putt just so we can reiterate to those listening, 22 seconds from the time Sam Burns put his ball in the cup to when Ryan Fox made that putt, the biggest putt of his life, and he didn't waste any time, and we can all learn something from that pace of play-wise. So those were the shots I came up with based on this conglomerate list that we just came up with. Give me your Gerber Offices one call that song. Give me the shot of the year in major championships.
0: I'm going with Aaron Rye's bunker shot on 14.
1: Okay.
0: I think it's probably unconventional, but it's the one that I am always going to, when I think of Aaron Rye, it's the shot I'm going to think of, that he had the stones to try it and the skill to pull it off because nobody else was willing to even try it. I just remember watching, I mean, it helped that you were a part of, you know, some coverage there on, you know, early round coverage, and literally everybody's putting it in that bunker.
1: Yeah.
0: And nobody tried to fly it to the hole, and he did.
1: Yeah. That's golf sicko of you. I appreciate that.
0: What is yours?
1: Yeah, you know, it's hard not to love how this entire major season bookended with Rory and Fox.
0: Yeah.
1: I think that those are probably the two that come to mind. I love the story of Ryan Fox and kind of what he's meant to the game, being 39, winning the Open like that. But man, the microscope that Rory McIlroy is put under in this game, trying to defend at Augusta, and watching it almost slip out of your hands and hitting that shot on 12, I still believe that that will go down as the best shot at a major this year just because of the magnitude of the moment and for him to make that and kind of gain a grasp over that major championship once again. And, I mean, we're both fans of Rory and we're fans of Augusta, and I still think the best shot at Augusta is usually going to win that for me almost every single year.
0: I think it's the most nervous I've been when the ball's been in the air, because you could tell he pushed it a little bit.
1: Yeah.
0: And you're like, is that going too far right? Because if it goes too far right, Jordan Spieth City, baby.
1: That was probably the shot that made me feel the most.
0: Oh, without a doubt.
1: So.
0: Without a doubt.
1: I'm going with the 9-iron on 12 for
0: okay.
1: Rory.
0: That is our Gerber Loftus one call. That's all. The golf season professionally wrapping up, but still so much happening here in the state of Wisconsin. We'll be back with it all. Talk about it right here.
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10: Right now,
9: we're questioning Patrick Mahomes coming off an injury. And the conversation with Joe Burrow is always, when that guy's healthy, he's the best. Yeah, like, we just kind of do that. And it's been years and years since we saw that dude in a Super Bowl. And it's been years and years since we felt confident that that guy was actually going to stay healthy. He gets a lot of benefit of the doubt that other guys in the National Football League do not get. I'm not really sure why. Maybe it's the Cincinnati of it all. Maybe it's the lack of O-line. Maybe it's the problems there, the defense. But nevertheless, he gets it.
10: No, I mean, it's the injuries. It's the very first thing. Joe Burrow is 30 or about to be 30, and he's coming off a shortened third Pro Bowl season. This guy, Amber, just put it in these terms. He is coming up on what could be his third Comeback Player of the Year award.
9: Right.
10: In less than a decade. I mean, that screams, okay, really good guy, but he can't stay on the field. It's a problem. It is a problem because, yes, when he is right, and unfortunately he's in this every other pattern, you know, 16 games in 22, then it's 10 in 23, full 17 in 24, last year 8. So I'm ready for the 16-17 this year. Just keep the pattern going. But when he is right, when he is healthy, when he is available, he's a 4,500 to 5,000-yard passer who throws 35 to 45 touchdowns and leads a dynamic offense with an incredible Ja'Marr Chase, who is QB proof. He puts up numbers, whether it's Joe Flacco throwing him the ball or, you know, anyone. It doesn't even matter. Whoever's throwing him the ball, he's going to catch it. But obviously that much better with his former LSU and now pro teammate Burrow, T. Higgins and Chase Brown. I mean, the issues
9: he's
10: with Cincinnati. Well, yeah, I mean, it's the defense that's right. Been the problem for that team. And so the reason I'm not putting Burrow at the top of that list is, like you said, I can't use injuries against Mahomes and then ignore it when it comes to a guy like Burrow.
9: Right, that's my point.
10: But I include the caveat, which is, if he's right, watch out.
9: But he's never
10: right.
9: And
10: Mahomes hasn't been watch out the last few years. The numbers are regressing each of the last 3-4 seasons
9: for Patrick Mahomes. He doesn't have the weapons around him. I mean, the weapons around Joe Burrow have been better some of those years that you're referencing than the weapons around Patrick Mahomes. And so that's
10: Travis Kelce was pretty good for a while.
9: Travis Kelce. Tyreek
10: Hill was pretty good for a while.
9: You got Rashee Rice,
10: you got Xavier Worthy. Now you have the Super Bowl MVP, Kenneth Walker. You gave a real running back in Kansas City now.
9: No, I mean, that's fine, and certainly that's going to count in this conversation moving forward this season, because you're right, he's got help in the backfield, but there's questions. I mean, you mentioned, Xavier, there's questions, obviously, Rice, I mean, there's questions there in KC, and Travis Kelce, it's tough. I mean, that Eras Tour, it took a lot out of him. It's been tough the last couple years in terms of
10: production. You know what we haven't talked about? Truthfully, when he's at his best, Mahomes, it's when he has Eric Bieniemy running the offense.
9: That's true.
10: Now he's back. So that's an interesting element to this.
9: Right. Although who knows what's happened with the enemy's wife and his son and the personal situation there. So I don't know, whether he'll be there for the beginning of the season. I mean, we don't know, obviously, what's going on with that situation. But it is an interesting question. Who is the best quarterback in the NFL? Like, it is not cut and dry anymore. Who is the best quarterback? Give us a call. 888-SAY-ESPN. Coming up next, 888-729-3776. We will get to your phone calls right here on Amber and Ian with Adam Kaufman filling in for Ian tonight.
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0: 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All of the biggest WWE Premium live events all in one place. Anytime, anywhere. You're listening to Amber and Ian with Adam Kaufman filling in for Ian tonight. Let's get to these phone calls. 888-SAY-ESPN. Earl has been patient. Earl, we appreciate your patience. You're calling us from Illinois. Who is the best quarterback in the NFL, Earl?
1: Well, I think it's wide open, honestly. I am a Bengals fan. The thing with Burrow and his injury is he's shown that he can come back from injury. We don't know this about Mahomes. So anybody that's putting Mahomes at the list, ask them who, if they had to pull all their money out, all their nest eggs, who they would put their money on to have the best statistic season. And not many people are going to take Mahomes then.
0: I like that. Thanks for the call, Earl. I like the idea, Adam, that with Joe Burrow, he's tried and tested when it comes to coming back from injury, because, you know, he does it every season, or at least every other season.
2: Yeah, every other year. He's, like I said, he's in line for comeback player of the year. He knows what it takes to rehab and get himself right. But truly, and I know we're going to take more calls here, but ESPN has a piece of the top 10 quarterbacks, ranking them based on executives, coaches, and scout votes. All of them were asked to rank their top 10. And I will say, you know, I'll save you the trouble. Patrick Mahomes shows up number two on this list. However, his highest ranking is one. His lowest ranking is nine. So I'm not alone in questioning how we should feel about Mahomes going into 2026. Oh.

0: no, you're absolutely not alone. I mean, I found an article from Nick Shook on NFL.com ranking all 63 starting quarterbacks. He has Mahomes 12th on this list. Wow. When you're going by the stats, you can make the justification for it, because again, a list like his is just based on last season, and he's doing it from a statistical and analytical perspective based on last season, and also considering the postseason, which obviously that hurts Mahomes' ability and anybody who wasn't able to participate for the entire season or into the postseason. But when you look at the numbers, even when Mahomes was good, he's still been a great quarterback these last few years. Do not get me wrong. He has not been the best quarterback in the NFL by the numbers. I mean, heck, it's why Matthew Stafford was the MVP this past season, and Patrick Mahomes wasn't part of that conversation. 888-SAY-ESPN. Scott is calling us from Florida. Hey, Scott, thanks for the call. Who's the best quarterback in the NFL?
1: I'm calling to check on your guest host. I'm not sure who the best is, but the idea that Patrick Mahomes is not in the top 10, holy cow. The producer that I talked to, he says, hey, it's an opinion. Well, the world is flat is an opinion, but it does not inspire confidence in anything else you might say tonight.
2: I mean, Scott, to be fair, I said he's not top five, and I haven't made the list, but I wouldn't be surprised if I didn't have him in my top 10. I'm not declaring he's not top 10. I will declare he's not in my top five. Absolutely. We're not ranking careers. We're talking about how we feel about a guy specifically for the 2026 season. I'll ask you, Scott, if I said to you, you're starting a team. It's for 1 year. It's 2026. The past doesn't matter. The future doesn't matter. This isn't one of those, all things are created equally. Salaries don't matter. Age doesn't matter. If I'm saying name five QBs that you're starting that team with in 2026 with their physical conditions relevant, injuries do matter. Is Mahomes in your five?
1: He's probably number five or six.
0: Okay, so he's not number one. That's not
2: so. We're kind of saying the same thing, aren't we? I mean, it's not that big a difference.
1: You could also look at at the Raiders and say, when this guy's good, he's really good, and he's made a whole lot of money to never win a playoff game. But when he's great, he's great. The problem is he's never great in the playoffs.
2: Who? Kirk Cousins?
0: Kirk Cousins.
1: Yeah, his statistics are insane, matched only by his bank account.
0: Well, you do have to, and thanks for the call, Scott. We appreciate it. I mean, when you're talking about these quarterbacks, you do have to figure out what matters here to you. And obviously, Kirk Cousins has had success in the NFL. Heck, I mean, he's maybe the most successful when it comes to his bank account, like Scott just alluded to. But he's had success, tons of success on the field as well, statistically, Adam. But what does it actually amount to? And that, if you're just weighing what it amounts to and who does the most winning and who has the Super Bowls, now Patrick Mahomes is obviously back in the conversation. But he didn't win a Super Bowl last year, to Adam's point. And so if you're just judging based on last season and maybe the season before, and we're rolling into 2026, how far back do we go when we're judging a quarterback's body of work in terms of who you would rank right now in 2026? Nobody is arguing that Patrick Mahomes' career is the best out of all of these guys in the NFL, right, Adam? I mean, you're not arguing that. That dude's, he's had the best career out of any of these quarterbacks.
2: Patrick Mahomes could retire tomorrow and he's a Hall of Famer first ballot.
0: Right.
2: He has achieved a ton and he's not done, by the way. The guy still has a lot of bright years in front of him, presumably. But no, again, the exercise is talking about how we expect them to fare in 2026 based on what they have around them in part, but also just mainly, again, what
0: age, health, ability.
2: Yeah, all of it. Like, Mahomes is coming off. I can't. Again, I'm going cross-eyed thinking about it. Mahomes is coming off a serious leg injury. Now, I realize Mahomes and Daniel Jones are not created equal. But I'll tell you what, Daniel Jones, before he got hurt last year, right or wrong, you can agree or disagree. It's just a fact, though. He was in the MVP conversation. Yeah, I don't think he would have won it. But again, through 10 games, he was in the MVP conversation. Shane Steichen was running away with Coach of the Year. The Colts were the team to beat in the AFC. And now they're both coming off serious injuries, and all of a sudden it's, yeah, but Mahomes, look what he's done historically. And Daniel Jones, suddenly he's the guy with the Giants again, like nothing he did with the Colts last year matters. Let's have a little bit of perspective into where these guys are coming off of last year entering the new season.
0: Daniel Jones, higher completion percentage than Patrick Mahomes last season, higher yards per attempt than Patrick Mahomes last season, a whole lot less interceptions than Patrick Mahomes.
3: Say it with your chest. You'll take Daniel Jones over Patrick Mahomes? Say it with your chest.
0: I can't believe it's coming out of my mouth. I got to be honest with you. I cannot even believe that's coming out of my mouth.
4: What is happening here?
3: Say it with your chest, guys.
0: Stosh has to be losing his mind as a Kansas City Chiefs fan. At Adam M. Kaufman, if you want to scream at him online. At Amber W. Sports, if you want to say nice things to me. 888-SAY-ESPN is how you talk to us verbally. David is calling us from New York.
2: Guy. He's not going to invite me back.
0: David, thanks for the call. Who's the best quarterback in the NFL, David?
5: So someone you haven't mentioned yet that I feel like could have an amazing year this year, Dak Prescott. I mean, he's got two dynamic weapons. He has a top 10 rushing on offense last year, and they might actually have a defense around him this year. I feel like he should definitely be in the conversation.
0: Yeah, I actually like that nomination a lot. I feel like Dak could easily be in an MVP conversation this season, Adam.
2: He shows up sixth on that list that I referenced from ESPN, you know, and I'm trying to think, let's see, highest ranking third, lowest ranking unranked. I mean, no surprise, but look, the thing that goes against Dak, and I tend to agree, he should be in the conversation because in part what's around him. Obviously, he is someone that has had some injury history as well, but if he can stay healthy and CeeDee Lamb and George Pickens can stay healthy, that is a dynamic offense. You obviously have Javonte Williams, you have Jake Ferguson as well. Age goes against him in part. He's 32, you know, and obviously Matthew Stafford, age really goes against him. But a lot of the guys that we talked about are a little bit younger, coming into their prime years and coming off of strong seasons. But yes, if we're just going to be sort of blindly looking at stats, which, by the way, I don't say critically because that's part of what we're doing here, Dak Prescott absolutely belongs in the conversation.
0: Here was Jerry Jones earlier today at training camp answering a question about Dak Prescott.
6: Going to be nip and tuck. As old Switzer used to say, we're going to burn some of these wagons on the way to California for firewood. We're going to lose some folks. We're going to have some barn, but the wagon train's going to get there.
2: You betcha.
0: It's so good. You betcha. Every time I hear it, it is so good. Dak Prescott showed up today to training camp in a Super Bowl shirt, their 1996 Super Bowl win for the Dallas Cowboys. And Jerry Jones was asked about Dak's Super Bowl shirt, and that was somehow the answer.
2: You shouting out Jerry Jones is like whenever Paul Rudd would show up on Conan's show and like, yeah, we're going to show a clip from my new movie. And then it's that same clip from whatever old alien movie it was every single time.
0: Yeah, we need to do that with Jerry. We need to play this every single time. Jerry Jones is gold, man. But that quarterback might actually have a very, very good season. I mean, he had a good season last season, but a very good season this season. Coming up next, 888-SAY-ESPN. The phone lines are lighting up. Who is the best quarterback in the NFL? We'll get to your calls.
6: We're going to lose some folks. We're going to have some barn, but the wagon train is going to get there.
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6: Christine Lisi. A night after coming off a big divisional win over the Mariners, the AL West leading Rangers lead the team with the best record in the American League. Texas up 2-0 on the AL East leading Rays, 2-1 in the top of the seventh inning. In a matchup of the two teams tied for the final NL wildcard spot, Diamondbacks all over the Pirates, 5-0 top of the sixth. Marlins leading the Phillies, 1-0 top of the seventh. Kyle Stowers with a solo shot off Aaron Nola. That has accounted for the game's only run. Nationals leading the Blue Jays, 4-0 top of the second. Two of Washington's runs scored via bases loaded walks issued by Shane Bieber. Guardians took game one of their doubleheader, 6-5 over the Reds. In game two, Cincinnati still leads Cleveland, 1-0 bottom five. Anthony Volpe has doubled in a run. Max Schumann with a two-run double. Yankees leading at the White Sox, 3-0 bottom third. The Cubs with a five-run top of the second. They are up 7-0 on the Cardinals, bottom two from St. Louis. Tigers leading the Orioles, 10-0 in the top of the seventh. Three hits, three runs scored for Kevin McGonigal. Meantime, the focus remains on Tigers ace Tarek Skubal with the trade deadline 6 days away. Manager A.J. Hinch told reporters he is still scheduled to start tomorrow against Baltimore. A significant blow for baseball's hottest team, the Red Sox. Tests revealed that newly acquired infielder Curtis Meade has a broken left wrist. He'll meet with a hand specialist tomorrow. Then a timetable for his potential return and whether or not he needs surgery will be determined. The Warriors bringing back one of the mainstays of their dynasty, four-time NBA champion Draymond Green. ESPN's Sham Sharani reports he's returning to Golden State on a one-year, $27 million contract.
7: 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Rolling along here on Amber and Ian, Adam Kaufman is filling in for Ian tonight. At Adam M. Kaufman is how you find him. At Amber W. Sports is how you find me. We've been talking about who is the best quarterback in the NFL. Because for the first time in like 20 years, that question is not an easy one to answer. I mean, for a long time, it was mostly Brady. Fine, you can throw some Mannings in there, whatever. But it was mostly Brady for a very long time in the NFL. And then it's been mostly Patrick Mahomes for a very long time in the NFL. Well, now, headed into 2026, that is a genuine question. A lot of people not even having Mahomes top five in that conversation. 888-SAY-ESPN. Let's go back out to the phone line because y'all are litty. Dylan is calling us from Michigan. Dylan, thanks for the call. Who's the best quarterback?
8: Jared Goff. I'm telling y'all, I don't understand the blasphemy and the disrespect that Jared Goff received. We talk about Patrick Mahomes all the time.

0: Last year, he played 14 games. He wasn't ranked within the top five in any statistical stat. He was not ranked in the top. He played 16 games the year before. Still wasn't ranked in the top five. My man Jared Goff has been in the top five in every QB stat for the last handful of years. So I'm just asking everyone else, what is the criteria for best QB? Are we basing it on stats? Are we basing it on career? Because everyone moves the goalposts. I'm trying to understand this.
1: Right. Dylan, thanks for the call. Listen, I think that we're all trying to figure that out, and that's part of this conversation. Career, Jared Goff's been to a Super Bowl, but career, Jared Goff doesn't hold a candle to somebody like Patrick Mahomes. That's not the conversation we're having. That's an easy conversation. That's Patrick Mahomes and then everybody else. I think when we're talking about an actual quarterback being the best as we go into this next season, Adam, Dylan has a good point there, because Jared Goff, when you pull the stats, unbelievable. Even last season, unbelievable. It's passing stats-wise, the second best quarterback statistically in the NFL.
2: Yeah, last year, almost 4,600 passing yards. He had 34 touchdowns, only 8 interceptions, which he had trimmed off 4 from each of the previous 2 seasons. It seems like, to a degree, he's getting better with age. It's just, you know, for a guy like Jared Goff, and I like Jared Goff, Dylan, to be fair. For a guy
1: That's
2: like
1: what you
2: Goff,
1: say
2: though,
1: right before
2: I,
1: you insult him. You're building well, him up right before you're cutting him down in case he's listening.
2: He's the kind of guy that, look, Jared Goff is doing just fine. He's the kind of guy that I wonder if he is a product of his environment. And that is obviously the Ben Johnson offense previously, now obviously Dan Campbell. But
1: wait,
2: he's,
1: hold on, we're still Jared? Like, we're still calling him a system quarterback after all these years like we were doing?
2: When you have Amon-Ra St. Brown and Jameson Williams and Jahmyr Gibbs and Sam Laporta, previously David Montgomery, you have all of the, I mean, he has weapons for years at multiple stops. So yeah, it's a little difficult to tell how much of that is him versus kind of being elevated by what's around him.
1: Okay, I don't think that's fair. And I don't think Jared Goff is the best quarterback in the NFL, but I don't think that's fair to Jared Goff, because this man has been in the NFL for, what, 11 years? He's been in the NFL for well over a decade at this point. And when you're talking about two different franchises that he's had success with, how can you accuse that person of being a system quarterback?
2: How about this? You being the Dolphins fan that you are, I don't need to tell you that Tua Tagovailoa not so good in the cold. Jared Goff is renowned for his play indoors.
1: Yeah.
2: How can a guy sit at the top, and I'm not saying he's not fringe top five, but how can a guy sit at the top of the best quarterback list when people are often critical, but this game's outside. How's he going to do outside? That, like, weather elements can't be part of the handicap of, you know, well, how good is this guy? That, to me, enters a different kind of conversation.
1: I mean, I think they can be when you landed yourself in some beautiful weather earlier in your career, and then you're in a dome for the rest of it. I mean, he's landed it in some good situations for himself if he doesn't like weather. 888-SAY-ESPN. Coach Dwight is calling us from Virginia. Coach Dwight, what do you have for us? Coach? Come on, Coach.
3: Yeah, I'd say, first of all, y'all have a great show all the time. Sorry, I was on mute. And y'all always have a great show, so thank you for allowing us to be on. But I also want to say, Dak Prescott is the guy. He's been the guy. I'm a long-time Little League coach. He's the kind of guy you want in Little League. His attitude, his stats, they're all there. And so I'm just saying, give him some credit. He's always in the MVP stats, numbers, everything. He's always there. And then this year, if he had not had these 2 losing seasons back-to-back because we can't get our defense together, he would still be the guy that we got to just depend on. He leads his team well. He treats people well. He knows how to treat his team. He knows how to lead his team. So give Dak Prescott some props, please.
1: I mean, the problem with Dak, and that's our second Dak call, Adam, and I think Dak's an excellent quarterback. The problem with Dak is what we talked about earlier in the show, is that he's on the Cowboys, and that's both a blessing and a curse, because you get tons and tons of attention, and it's a really cool thing to be the leader with the star on your helmet. But the problem with that is you get tons and tons of attention, and every tiny thing is under a microscope because you're the leader of the Dallas Cowboys. And so Dak does get a level of unfair criticism, but it also sort of goes with the job. And then you get marred with the whole, y'all haven't done the real winning thing. And not all that's Dak's fault. Certainly this past season, that was that defense's fault. But nevertheless,

0: You're the face of the Dallas Cowboys, and it sticks to you.
1: Yeah, everything gets magnified, good and bad. And I think Jerry Jones plays a role in that as well because, I mean, find me another owner across sports that is as vocal as Jerry Jones. And oftentimes he's talking about his quarterback and historically at points questioning his quarterbacks. And so those are some different things that can get a little bit tricky. But, you know, I guess to kind of go back to the golf thing as it relates to Dak too, Dak is elite indoors. But we never have conversations around Dak that are, yeah, but can he go handle the pressure playing outside in the cold at the Meadowlands against the Giants? So, you know, I think Dak deservedly is a little bit higher on that list than some of the others.
0: Josiah, get that Jones sound ready because in case y'all forgot, since we're talking about things Jerry Jones says about Dak Prescott, here was Jerry Jones answering a question about Dak Prescott earlier today.
2: Going to be nip and tuck. As old Switcher used to say, we're going to burn some of these wagons on the way to California for firewood. We're going to lose some folks. We're going to have some barn, but the wagon train's going to get there.
0: 888-SAY-ESPN. JJ is calling us from Indiana. JJ, thanks for the call. Who's the best NFL quarterback?
3: Hey, Amber and Adam, I appreciate y'all taking my call. You guys always make it good when I'm coming back from Lowe's about to tear up a sink. So I appreciate that.
0: Thanks hey, for calling.
3: Hey, I'm going to say this. I think right now the person that's going to be the best quarterback this season only, is going to be the guy that actually replaced Jared Goff. It's Matt Stafford, especially if Donald comes back, because he's got the weapons, he's got the tools, he's a consistent player, he's shown it throughout the years. He's the guy. I'm going to throw a caveat out there. Behind him is the Super Bowl champion, Sam Darnold. He finally showed that he's lived up to the potential of the number one pick, first-round draft pick, and I think he can repeat that because he still has the tools, but he has been consistent, let's say, for at least the last 3 years, coming from Minnesota to Seattle. Now, I'm an Indy boy, and I'm going to give my guy, Daniel Jones, a little props because if he's healthy and what we have coming back, I think he's going to put the numbers up. He's going to do some work. Appreciate you guys.
0: Thanks for the call, JJ. I think that with Sam Darnold and especially with Daniel Jones, Adam, what's working against them is that they're Sam Darnold and Daniel Jones. And I understand one of those guys is a Super Bowl champ now, but it's hard to erase the years where we doubted those guys. And maybe that's happened a little bit with Jared Goff as well. When we're having the Goff discussion is when you did doubt a quarterback early in their career, sometimes it's hard to shake that, even if they prove it over and over and over again. With Matthew Stafford, that's the first Matthew Stafford call we've gotten. He was easily, by the statistics, he was the best quarterback. I mean, obviously, he's the MVP. He was the best quarterback last season, Adam, and yet most people don't reference him, and I think it's the age with Matthew Stafford. I think it's that you're thinking, all right, well, he's darn near 40 years old. He's, what, 38 years old right now, and for some reason, I think we have this mental block that that isn't going to be the best quarterback.
1: Well, he also had, what, like 15 touchdowns from the one-yard line that he passed for. I think some of the stats were a little padded a little bit. That was obviously part of the conversation when all the MVP voting and debates were going on, I'm sure, here on this show as well. But, yeah, I think it does come back to age more than anything because, again, loaded offense between the great backfield, Puka Nacua, Devontae Adams. I mean, there's no reason that Matthew Stafford at the back isn't too troubling for him, which again just feels like such an old man injury. If he can go out there and stay healthy, stay upright, then there's no reason to think he's not putting up numbers.
0: Yeah, the Matthew Stafford back thing. I was so wrong about that. We were going into the season. I'm like, oh no, he's getting back up durls. I've had one of those. I know. This is what happens, Matthew. When you get around 40, you're screwed. And then here he was out there doing a lot better than I did.
1: Listen, I grunt when I bend down to tie my shoes. I get it.
0: Exactly. We all do by this age. Coming up next here on Amber and Ian with Adam Kaufman filling in for Ian tonight. The executive director of the college football playoff weighs in on a potential college football playoff expansion. We will hear directly from him next right here on Amber and Ian.
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0: Rolling along here on Amber and Ian. Adam Kaufman's been hanging out tonight filling in for Ian because Ian is in Chicago. He is at Big Ten Media Days, which are taking place. They started today. They are taking place throughout this week. And so Ian's having an opportunity to sit down with all sorts of important people out there at Big Ten Media Days. Today, he got to speak to Rich Clark. Rich Clark is the College Football Playoff Executive Director. And so he was able to talk directly to the man himself about the future of the College Football Playoff. 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
17: What's the most common question that you get when it comes to not just the future of the College Football Playoff, but what we're dealing with right now?
18: Well, Ian, I mean, the one question I get almost every interview is what's the future format going to be? What people want to know, what's the future? Is it going to be 12? Are we going to stay with 12? Are we going to go to 16? Are we going to go to 24? Everybody wants to know. I honestly don't know if we're going to change. I know the commissioners are having those discussions, and we're obviously providing them all the information we can to help them make a good discussion. But it's the question I get asked all the time. What's it going to be? I don't know. And I hate getting asked questions that I don't know the answer to. But what I do know is whatever it is, it's going to be great. It's going to be spectacular. So we'll see how it goes. But whatever people might think, this is not easy. I mean, there's so many second and third order effects that go into it. You're talking about revenue, You're talking about access for teams. You're talking about student health and safety. You're talking about TV windows that they're going to be played in. You're talking about the overall college football schedule. There's

0: so many aspects of that decision, and we are just not there yet. We're not quite ready, but we're moving, and we're talking, and we're discussing, and we're meeting, but we haven't gotten there yet. So that would be the one question that I get asked the most.
1: Go back to your playing days.
0: Okay.
1: Because we just danced with 12.
0: Right.
1: We had a great sample size with four that led us to 12.
0: You're right.
1: So as a guy who played the game at Air Force at a very high level, what are you the biggest proponent of? Is it 12? Is it 16? Is it 24?
0: Okay.
1: What's best for the game?
0: That's a good question. So here's where I am.
1: It's the first time you said that to me all this time we've known each other. So mark
0: really?
1: That. Go ahead.
0: He's a good man, though. He always asks good questions. But I'll say this. Like even going back to my military days, right? If I was going into an operation and I was the commanding officer, but I had to get the whatever that operation was going to look like approved by a senior officer, I would probably give them a couple different options. One thing I would never do is fall in love with one of those options. I don't fall in love with the solution. I fall in love with the problem. So I would present those options to them, give them the best of the pros and the cons of each, and then whichever one they pick, that's the one I love, because that's the one I have to execute, and that's the one that I have to take and make sure that my team is ready to succeed with it. I feel the same way here. There's 12, there's 16, there's 24. We're getting the pros and cons of them. I don't love any of them. I like them all, but the one that I'll love is the one that we execute. I know that sounds like a cop-out, but I have to love the problem.
1: Because this is handed to you.
0: Yeah, it's given
1: like
0: to me.
1: This is your decision,
0: that's
1: folks.
0: Right.
1: It's the commissioners and the
0: that's
1: chancellors
0: right.
1: and the presidents.
0: I don't make the decision, but whatever they give me, I got to love it. I got to love it, and I got to execute it, and we will. And I also am able to give my opinions. You know, I tell them what I think and where I stand on it, but on each of them, you know, which ones would be, you know, better logistically, which ones might be better for the fans, which one might be better for the student athletes, or some combination of those different factors. But in the end, they're going to give us the answer, and then we're going to love that new format, whatever it is. Right now, guess which one I love the most?
1: 12.
0: I love 12. That's what we're doing. I love it the most, and it's been really good.
1: Eli Drinkwitz, head coach, Missouri. You were there last week, SEC Media Days.
0: Yeah.
1: Made the comment, I'm sure you heard it. So if we expand from 12, we're going to rely on 11 humans in a room, right, to go and make another decision. How'd you take that?
0: Well, I don't think he knew exactly how those decisions are made. I can understand why he said it. He just thinks that it's, you know, some people just throwing some stuff on the wall and saying, okay, here's the teams. But those selection committee members go through painstaking process.
1: I've served on the mock committee twice. It's a process.
0: It's a lot. And they watch film. They look at data. They discuss. They vote. They vote. They discuss. They go back. They go forward. And they just keep on doing it until they come up with the best solution. Now, I think it's always arguable. Like, everyone's not going to be happy with the solution that they come up with at any given time, because someone's going to get left out. So what we have to do, though, is make sure that that group is high integrity, that they're not biased in any way, and that they're really putting their expertise, and they are all experts. They're former coaches, former players, former administrators, former journalists. They are people that know football, and they're bringing that expertise to bear. And so I would just say he should go through the process and really see what they do. But honestly, look at the end product. Like, last year, the playoff was pretty good. Yeah. And it was pretty good the year before last, too. And I think that they came up with a really good format, a really good bracket that went and got played out, and we crowned a national champion. I think they did a good job.
1: I'll tell you one of the best things that's come from the expanded playoff. And I'm curious to get your thoughts on this, because, hey, December 1 is going to be here rapidly. I mean, it's going to be here before we know it. That's when a decision has to be made, whether we're expanding from 12 to 16 to 24, wherever we may end up going or staying with the girl we're dancing with right now. And the music's not quite done yet.
0: Not quite done.
1: Still dancing.
0: But
1: it's on-campus games.
0: Right.
1: I mean, it was negative 13, it felt like, you know, Ohio State, Tennessee.
0: Yeah.
1: And it was awesome. It was phenomenal. Windy as hell last year in College Station. I was there for that one. Miami, you know, at Texas A&M. If we were to expand, how much would you be

0: a proponent of and telling everyone, if we're doing this, we got to go on campus. These other games have to be played on campus.
1: I would be a huge proponent of that. I think most of the commissioners would as well. Those campus games were spectacular.
0: Oh, awesome.
1: I mean, they just, like you said, electric. If we expand the playoff, especially the earlier rounds, because we would have rounds that would be played earlier than the current. We're not going to go later. We don't want to make the season go any longer than it does. So we would play those first rounds, those early rounds in, you know, closer to mid-December. And the campuses are still full. There's still students there. We would have more of those electric games. It would be so amazing to have a whole another round of home games.
0: Sign me up.
1: Goodness.
0: I don't care what the weather is.
1: It'd be awesome.
0: Sign me up.
1: That's one of the things about expansion that I do love. Okay, I love that part. If we should have more home games, oh, yeah.
0: What's your gut telling you? December 1st comes around. What are we doing on December 2nd?
1: My gut's telling me that I shouldn't be telling you that.
2: That's a smart answer there from Rich Clark, the College Football Playoff Executive Director. Again, that was Ian's conversation with Rich Clark earlier today, since Ian is at Big Ten Media Days there in Chicago, which is why Adam Kaufman is filling in for Ian here on Amber and Ian. I think that we all can appreciate the playoff games on campuses, Adam. I do think that I understand why, obviously, Rich Clark is a proponent of that. We all want more of that because it's so fun. The atmosphere is unlike any other. The atmosphere already in college football is second to none. So then you add the whole playoff atmosphere into that. It's super, super cool. The one thing I would push back on a little bit that I heard Rich Clark say there is he was talking about the selection committee. It is incredibly difficult. He said we have to make sure that we have the people with no biases. I hate the fact that they have active athletic directors on the selection committee. I absolutely hate that.
3: Yeah, which again is a group of people that absolutely have bias.
2: Right.
3: I think good luck finding anyone that doesn't have bias. I don't know how you would begin to achieve that. Everyone in one form or another obviously is coming into that with some partiality. It's a broken system. It's a flawed system, and it's one that's very difficult, borderline impossible to repair. And so it just comes down to, how do you find the happy medium that pleases the most people? And with this many people that you're trying to please, it feels like a fool's errand.
2: It's just funny because I remember for so many years when we had the BCS system, everybody complaining about the computers. And I can't believe we're allowing a computer to determine who is in the national championship. And now I feel like everybody misses computers. They're tired of the humans making these decisions. They're like, let's just go back to the calculations. Coming up next here on Amber and Ian, the ESPN Radio Rank'em series continues. Adam gave you his. I have to give you my top five players under the most heat.
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5: I'm Christine Lisi. The AL West leading Rangers have upped their lead to 4-1 on the AL East leading Rays thanks to a solo home run by Austin Wins and an RBI single by Evan Carter. Two RBI and a run scored for Gabriel Moreno. Diamondbacks leading the Pirates 6-0, bottom seven. Marlins up one zip on the Phillies, bottom eight. The only run, a Kyle Stowers solo shot. Nationals leading the Blue Jays 4-1, bottom third. It was a rough one for Toronto's Shane Bieber tonight. Four runs, one hit, six walks. He did not get out of the first inning. Guardians won game one of the opener of their doubleheader against the Reds 6-5. In game two, Cincinnati's up 2-0 on Cleveland in the top of the seventh inning. Yankees leading at the White Sox 3-0, bottom four. New York's Gerrit Cole, who's got back-to-back 8-plus strikeout starts with 4 Ks so far tonight. An RBI single by Josh Bell has given the Twins a 1-0 lead on the Royals, top of the sixth. Cubs leading the Cardinals 7-0, top of the fourth. Seiya Suzuki 2-for-3 with an RBI and a run scored. Tigers have opened up a 12-0 lead on the Orioles, bottom eight. Gleyber Torres has driven in 5 runs. 4 runs scored for Kevin McGonigal. The focus ahead of Monday's trade deadline remains on Detroit and what it'll do with ace Tarek Skubal. Tigers haven't given any indication of their plans. Skipper A.J. Hinch did tell reporters tonight Skubal is still scheduled to start against the Orioles tomorrow. Tests revealed Red Sox newly acquired infielder Curtis Mead has a broken left wrist. He'll meet with a hand specialist tomorrow and then a timetable for his potential return and whether or not he needs surgery will be determined.
6: Hey, this is Rich Eisen. Coming up on Wednesday, Monday Night Football's Joe Buck. We'll give you a Cincinnati Bengals four-down preview. And Jeremy Swift, the man who plays Higgins in Ted Lasso, joins us in studio. That's Wednesday's Rich Eisen Show on Disney+, the ESPN app, and ESPN Radio.

0: 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Fireball.
1: Hour number three of Amber and Ian. Adam Kaufman's hanging out. He's filling in for Ian tonight because Ian is at Big Ten Media Days in Chicago. 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At Adam M. Kaufman is how you find him. At Amber W. Sports is how do you find me. We've been having a lot of NFL conversations as well. We broke out into a debate who's the best quarterback in the NFL. And also, we've been in the midst of our ESPN Radio Rank'em series as we get you ready for the NFL season. All 32 are in training camp now, so it feels real. Football is upon us. And today's ESPN Rank'em series is a good one. It's top five players under the most heat. Adam did his earlier, so check out the pod if you missed his. Let's get to mine.
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2: Pack your coat. We're going to Buffalo. Bills Mafia. Come on. What more do I need to say?
3: SoFi Stadium, man. That one takes the cake for me.
0: To the top five defenses.
4: I have the Houston Texans as my number one defense.
5: The Houston Texans, locked and loaded.
1: The Houston Texans defense. That thing is a monster.
6: They don't want to hit you. They want to embarrass you.
0: And everything in between. This is ESPN Radio's NFL Rank'em. The top five players under the most heat. Number five.
1: I like this because we normally talk about heat in terms of coaches, but there are tons of players around the NFL that are

0: under a lot of heat. Adam rattled off a million names earlier that he could have included in his list. This is one of those ones that's hard to only get five. I think you and I only overlap with a spot on these. I don't have yours written down, but I think that.
1: I'll give it to you. It was five Shedeur Sanders, four Brian Thomas Jr., three C.J. Stroud, two Puka Nacua, one Josh Allen.
0: Yep. There's only one semi-sort of overlap on this list, and that's even loose. So let's get to mine.
2: Number five.
0: Geno Smith. Now stick with me here, because I don't even think you mentioned him when you rattled off the 37 names that you could have had on your list. I don't think Geno Smith was one of them. He would be higher on the list if he didn't play for the New York Jets. It's the Jets. There's only so high I can put him. But he still makes my list, because with Geno, we're talking about a guy whose career is quite literally up against it. And there's no higher stakes than that. He either can prove in New York that he goes back to the place that drafted him. Okay, I could actually be a starting quarterback for a few more years here in the NFL. I'm still that caliber of a quarterback, like he showed for a brief period of time there in Seattle. Or he could go there and it could feel a little bit like the Raiders felt with him, and it could be a massive flop. And if that happens, Adam, at this point in Geno Smith's career, it is over for Geno Smith. So there's no higher stakes than quite literally it being over for you. He's 35 years old. I'm not saying he'll be kicked out of the NFL, but I am saying he will never get another starting job again in the NFL, and his days will be very quickly numbered, period, in the NFL if this goes poorly.
1: Amber, I'm a guest here, and you guys have been so kind to have me over multiple times.
0: Oh,
1: you don't go to a guest house and criticize the meal, right? You eat the food that's fed to you, you smile, and you move on. But he's about to be 36 in October.
0: That's why the stakes are so high. He's out of time.
1: What stakes? What's left to prove? I mean,
0: he hasn't proven anything. Everything.
1: He's out of the league. It's over. He's a Jet now. Didn't you see the quote from Plaxico Burress earlier today saying that when he was a Jet, it felt like prison? That's basically where Geno Smith is. He's coming off a 2-13 season with the Raiders, and now he's been banished to the Meadowlands to play for the Jets. It's over now.
0: He was good in Seattle. Remember that whole thing? I mean, I know that the guy after him won
1: a
0: Super Bowl.
1: It was a fun year.
0: But yeah, it was a good year there for Geno Smith. We had a good year with Geno Smith.
1: Of the dozen he's been in the NFL, it was a good year.
0: All right, fair enough. Let's move it along.
2: Number four.
0: Maybe you like my number four better. Number four, Baker Mayfield. Now, I love myself some Baker Mayfield. I think he's a great quarterback, and I think he's been so fun to watch in Tampa. Baker said when he went to Tampa that he found how to get his joy back from football, and I felt like that was really, really apparent. Frankly, the couple stops before Tampa as well, but I felt like that was really, really apparent for Baker Mayfield there with the Buccaneers. It just seemed like Baker enjoyed it, and that's something that we hadn't seen from Baker maybe ever, maybe like very beginning of his Cleveland days there. And so Baker Mayfield not being able to work out a deal with Tampa, which is where they're at right now, feels disappointing, because I felt like he had proven, okay, he's going to be the future. But I also get it. Not the best season in the world this past season. There's a lot of money on the line. And if you're a team like Tampa who ain't winning a Super Bowl at this point, then how much do you tie up in your quarterback in a very overinflated, generally quarterback market that you're competing with? The magic of Baker is that you had him on a very cheap deal and you were getting production well above the contract. And now you're at a stalemate with Baker because he wants his due. And I understand his position. I also understand Tampa's trepidation to come to some of those numbers because of what that means in a salary cap sport. And so right now they're in a stalemate. It looks like the contract negotiations, the reports are today, they are done. He is not negotiating anymore right now. He'll go into the season on the last year of his deal. And then are they going to franchise tag him next season? Sure, but that always runs the risk of things getting ugly. And the reason that makes it so hot to me, Adam, is again, this was a dude who I felt like found his joy again. And I feel like this situation now puts that at risk.
1: I watched the latest season of Quarterback. I got to know Baker just a little bit. Talked to him out at the Super Bowl, as a matter of fact. Good guy, big fan, and I love the fact that Baker Mayfield's betting on himself. This one was highly considered as far as my list goes. To your point, not a lot of things to smile about during those Cleveland days, though there was an 11-5 season, but he didn't look truly happy until that one win in that game that he debuted for the Rams. And then, obviously, goes to Tampa on a modest contract for the 1 year, proves himself, and he gets the 3-year, $100 million deal. But you can't ignore that now 30, the stats went a little backwards last year. So I appreciate that he's betting on himself, and I like it. I think it's going to work out for him. I think he's going to get paid.
0: Yeah, I think he ultimately does get paid, and they ultimately do work it out, but that's why, obviously, it's a risky proposition. Next.
2: Number three
0: for me is a guy who's never really gotten off the ground running, in J.J. McCarthy in Minnesota. And I don't think that it's good news when they bring Kyler Murray into that locker room. I know they're claiming, Kevin O'Connell is claiming, that it's a real quarterback battle there in Minnesota. But Adam, I feel like the quarterback battle was over the second they decided to bring in Kyler, because them even bringing in Kyler indicates to me that they don't think JJ is it. And that's a bummer for a dude who I feel like did have a lot of promise and also was on the right team in the right system. I mean, that place has been, heck, that place has been a quarterback maker under Kevin O'Connell and revitalized careers, and it hasn't been able to get JJ McCarthy's off the ground. I know injury has something to do with that as well, but it's been disappointing.
1: So I'm with you partway. I was not big on J.J. McCarthy, the prospect. I didn't like him at Michigan. He benefited from a system that was heavily reliant on the run. You know, he didn't really prove himself as a quarterback in college, despite the national championship. In my eyes, I was skeptical of him entering the NFL as a pro to begin with. So the first thing you said, I couldn't possibly agree with more, which is the second they signed Kyler Murray, it was over. I think this has been decided, and there's a lot of pressure on Kyler to now show that after almost a decade in Arizona, he can be a guy that goes back to elevating Justin Jefferson. That's where all the pressure is here. It's making sure that Jefferson doesn't... It's on Kyler to make sure Justin Jefferson gets the ball, is happy, and doesn't request a trade. That's a huge thing for Minnesota right now.
0: So I debated whether to put JJ or Kyler on this list, because I think you could put them both here on this list. But the reality is, I think if JJ McCarthy can't find a way to be the starter and take first team snaps this season, then I think his career is essentially over before it even really began in the NFL. Well, and Kyler Murray is going to get more chances because of the stats that he's put up in his career.
1: Baker, Darnold, Jones, guys get a second life.
0: Yeah, when they go to Minnesota, the place that J.J. McCarthy hasn't been able to get out of. All right, let's move it along.
2: Number two.
0: Keon Coleman comes in on my list at number two. I'm going outside the quarterback position. The Buffalo Bills wide receiver. I mean, heck, we had the owner there tell us that Brandon Bean didn't even want to draft Keon Coleman. And they've been trying to do a spin job ever since he told us that gem. Keon Coleman was a healthy scratch four times last year. He was listed as tardy numerous times. There's been a lot of off the field, kind of in locker room, in organization stuff with Keon Coleman. He's been a massive disappointment since getting drafted there in the first round. And we're talking about the Buffalo Bills. You should be catching passes from Josh Allen, and you are averaging 2.6 yards in your entire career there in Buffalo. It's going to be the end of the road for him if he can't get it going this season.
1: And it doesn't help with DJ Moore there as the established number one. At least I believe he will be that with Khalil Shakir behind him, and it just filters down. I agree with you. I don't think it's a good spot for Keon Coleman right now.
0: And?
2: Number one.
0: My number one is Deshaun Watson / Shedeur Sanders. This is why, like, my list kind of overlaps with you, because I kind of have Shedeur, but I kind of have Deshaun. Because here's the deal. I don't know who's the starter there. It's very weird that we're also invested in this quarterback battle. It's very strange that the Cleveland Browns quarterback room gets as much attention as it does, because it's always terrible and yet somehow always dramatic. And so there's always many quarterbacks, so we always give them a whole lot of attention. And this one, this time, it's juicy. With Deshaun Watson, if he's not the starter there, if it doesn't work out another season, like, he's done in the NFL, right? That's completely over. I don't know if Shedeur is completely over. And it's funny to say you had him him on your list. It's funny to say that a fifth rounder is ever on a hot seat. Nevertheless, on a hot seat early in his career, which is still early for Shedeur Sanders, but it does feel like because of the level of attention, if he doesn't end up the starter and he doesn't get the opportunity, then I don't know if it's over in the NFL, but it's over in terms of his opportunities as a starting quarterback. Both of those guys have a lot at stake, and yet probably the Browns are looking for a new quarterback next year, period.
1: I think that's the eventual inevitability anyway. The thing that I wonder, and we would need truth serum for some higher-ups there in Cleveland to tell us this anyway, I wonder what they even want. Like, who are they rooting for?
0: Shedeur,
1: who do they want,
0: right?
1: To be
0: the
1: their
0: future?
1: Quarterback? I would think so.
0: Younger?
1: I mean, the only argument for Deshaun is just you're stuck paying him, so you may as well play him.
0: Well, that's a little understated. That's not completely true. And Stosh, don't lose your mind. I know we're up against it here, but I mean, with Deshaun Watson, he's 30, so it's not like he's 40. He's 30, so you could arguably, if he was able to ever show you a glimpse of what he was in Houston, then theoretically you could still have like 8-10 years with Deshaun Watson if you could get back to any semblance of that. It's been a long time since we saw that guy. But the upside is way higher than anything we've ever seen Shedeur Sanders do in his entire career. So what? That's the counter argument.
1: And, of course, ultimately, Cleveland isn't going anywhere anyway.
0: Well, there's that. There's always that. Coming up next, we're going somewhere. We're going to find out what's a big deal and what's not a big deal right here on ESPN Radio.
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0: and Amber and Ian rolling along, rolling around, you know, whatever. We're rolling. We're rolling through the 9 o'clock hour is what we're doing. Adam Kaufman's here. He's filling in for Ian tonight. 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We always find out what's a big deal and what's not a big deal. Let's do it.
1: It's making headlines.
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1: But is it a big deal or not a big deal with Amber and Ian?
0: And Adam filling in for Ian and our producer, Stosh. Hello, Stosh.
3: Howdy, everyone.
4: Hey.
3: Happy birthday to my daughter, by the way. Just a quick shout out.
0: Big shout out. Number
3: 21.
0: 2-1.
3: 2-1. Good times.
0: Biggie. It's a biggie.
4: That's a
0: even
4: huge
0: for
4: one.
0: Pops. No littles anymore.
3: No littles anymore.
0: How are you handling it? Did you shed
4: really
0: any tears?
4: Especially
0: today?
4: For him.
3: I'm okay.
0: You're okay.
3: Yeah,
0: all five.
3: All five.
0: All five can drink.
3: You know who else has grown? Jalen Carter. He's a grown man.
0: That's a grown man.
3: And the grown man got paid by the Eagles 4 years, $152 million extension worth up to $160 million. Carter has been selected to each of the past two Pro Bowls, 13 and a half sacks, 37 QB hits, 108 tackles in his first three seasons. Amber, big deal, not a big deal.
0: I mean, the dude's an absolute monster. He's a key piece of that team. I mean, heck, he was a key piece of their Super Bowl as well, Adam. He's unbelievable, and yeah, he deserves to get every single dollar that dude got paid. He got paid his worth, and he's going to be terrorizing quarterbacks for a very long time.
4: Yeah, I mean, you're talking about 4 years, $152 million up to $160. Outrageous guarantees over $100 million, too. Record-setting deal. I mean, how can a record-setting deal ever not be a big deal? And as to your point, it's significant for Philadelphia. This is a team somewhat in transition offensively. You have to do your best to keep the defense intact, and Carter is the face of it.
3: Speaking of contracts, we go to the NBA, where Draymond Green has agreed to return to the Warriors on a one-year deal worth over $27 million. Contract is the same one Green opted out of to give the Warriors flexibility to pursue LeBron.
0: It's amazing.
3: Oops. Adam, big deal, not a big deal.
4: Not a big deal to me. I don't think there was never a moment that I considered whether Draymond Green would return to Golden State. It was just a function of, hey, what's the dollar figure going to be? And I guess it's still, look, for what he produces, for what he gives you at this age, at this stage, he's been around for 14 years, feels like a little bit of an overpay, but by NBA standards, it's not. It's just that you see $28 million over 1 year for Draymond Green, who's really the corpse of Draymond Green on the floor, and it's like, huh, what? This guy isn't a little closer to the vet minimum or something, but I'm being a little cruel as to what he, you know, gives you at this point. I don't think it's a big deal for Golden State because, hey, you have him back. He's part of the culture. He's part of the fit. Played with Steph forever, under Kerr forever. But they're not going to win anything, and they weren't going to win anything with LeBron either, which is part of why he's not there.
0: I mean, he's what, making seven times more than LeBron James is making this season, which
4: right.
0: is unbelievable if you really think about it in that context. This is not a big deal overall, though, Adam, because he's making the same contract that he was going to make, and he opted out of it because they wanted the flexibility in case they were giving LeBron a chance to come there, and LeBron chooses not to come there, and so Draymond gets paid the same thing Draymond was going to get paid. I mean, I guess the only big deal about this is that the Warriors probably stayed true to their word. They probably said to Draymond, hey, if you opt out of this thing, then we'll make good on the back end if, in fact, we don't have the opportunity to improve by getting a LeBron here or somebody of that stature, and it seems like they're not going to have that opportunity. Doesn't feel like AD's going there. LeBron ain't going there. And so they made good on it. They paid Draymond in the end everything that he would have gotten paid anyways. So not at the end of the day, not a big deal.
3: All right. And we'll end it with this. Of course, our good pal Dan Orlovsky.
4: Sure.
3: ESPN is notorious for his god-awful food takes.
0: Mm-hmm.
3: I don't know about his foot takes, though. So let's give this a listen, and I'll let you all decide if this take is
0: food takes to foot takes.
3: Yes. So here we go. Dan Orlovsky on Get Up This Morning on pedicures. Roll it!
5: I have never gotten a pedicure.
6: Oh, it's a delight.
5: I never will.
7: Yeah, no, it's great.
5: I am completely against pedicures for dudes.
6: What for?
5: You're a dude. You're not supposed to get pedicures.
6: Yes, you are.
7: Nah, Nothing wrong with being pampered.
6: Oh, it's a delight.
5: No. I am so against this. This is a thing for me.
6: You're coming with me.
5: Dudes should not be getting pedicured.
3: All right. So, are pedicures for dudes, his words, a big deal or a not a big deal, Amber?
0: This is a big deal that Dan has another terrible take. It's not a big deal. Pedicures for dudes, Adam. Now, have you ever had a pedicure, Adam Kaufman?
4: Never once had one or even considered it, to be perfectly
0: honest.
4: Really?
0: Never even considered it?
4: Nope. Never crossed my mind.
0: Wow.
3: Same.
0: You've never considered it?
8: I got your back, Amber. I've considered it.
0: You considered it. Have you had one?
8: I have not, but me and my girlfriend have planned to try to make it happen.
0: See, now that's a real man.
4: Oh, but you're
0: going to
4: go with her.
0: Right,
4: so really,
8: I'm not going by myself. You crazy?
4: Well, I bet Greeny and some of those guys that were
0: my
4: so high on pedicures, they're doing it by themselves.
0: My husband has taken my 7-year-old son, and they've gone and gotten pedicures. Here's the thing. First of all, I live in Florida, right? There's a lot of feet
4: going
0: on.
4: That's relevant here.
0: There's a lot of feet going on down here in this state. I think part of what's happening here is that Dan Orlovsky lives like you do up in the Northeast, lives like all of y'all do up in the Northeast, right? You're not seeing the feet all the time, so you're just dismissing what men's feet needs to look like. No. If you live in a state like this one down here, we're seeing men's feet all the time. Okay, nobody needs nasty feet, even on men aren't excluded from the problem of nasty feet.
8: And I think a man who cares about his hygiene, major green flag.
0: Yes, Josiah.
4: I'm a sock guy. I don't see my feet unless I'm getting in the shower. That's it.
3: Truth.
0: I mean, here's the thing. Maybe to my detriment, I'm a very straight woman. I tend to like men, right? But what I don't like about, I've never enjoyed men's nasty feet. I've never said, you know what would be nice if that dude had disgusting feet because he's never gotten a pedicure. That's never.
4: Well, clearly you don't like a real man's man, Amber.
0: Well, that's not true. But I assure you, like
4: rugged, rigid. And dirty feet.
0: You know, when they show, like, the videos of the shirtless cowboy on the ranch, they're not showing the dirty feet, though. As part, like, if he had nice toes because he got a pedicure, that would add to the whole thing.
8: Like, if he had a clear coat, like, you're just down now?
4: I'm not usually watching a lot of feet videos on the internet, I'll be honest with you.
0: A clear coat is a little far, Josiah. Maybe, like, a slight buff. I don't think he needs a slight buff?
8: What is that?
0: Like, on the nails. On the nails.
8: Okay. I don't even know. You're having me reconsider this pedicure thing now.
4: Yeah, get the toe lint out of there, but you can take care of that on your own.
0: They massage your feet.
3: I can't have people touching my feet.
0: You're crazy.
4: I could go for the ankle massage. That sounds pretty good.
0: Coming up next year, we're going to hear from one of the Big Ten coaches. We're going to hear from Big Ten coach next, right?
9: Hey, this is Rich Eisen coming up on Wednesday's show. Monday Night Football voice Joe Buck joins us to talk about ESPN Jeopardy. We've got a Four Downs with Rich segment on the Cincinnati Bengals. And Higgins himself from Ted Lasso, Jeremy Swift, joins us in studio. 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
16: 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You can be there for the races, or, you know, if you have younger kids and they get bored and they want to go play, there's so many different things going on. I mean, it's almost like a whole different festival of itself. I mean, you could go zip lining, you could see all these different things, and the track viewing perspective, the track is so massive, you can literally explore all these different areas and go to the camping grounds. So many different things going on. I remember pretty much every single year now that I've gone, I can go into the camping grounds and there's always the crew of people just doing these different games, having a good time. 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
21: Christine Lisi, as speculation continues to swirl about the future of ace Tarek Skubal, with the trade deadline 6 days away, the Tigers offense put on a show against the Orioles tonight. Gleyber Torres drove in 5 runs. Kevin McGonigal, 4 hits, 4 runs scored. Detroit pounded on Baltimore 12-0. By the way, Skubal is scheduled to start tomorrow versus the O's, according to manager A.J. Hinch. Rangers won the faceoff of American League division leaders. They beat the Rays 4-1. Marlins edged the Phillies 1-0, so after that 12-game losing streak, Miami's won 2 straight. Diamondbacks up 6-3 on the Pirates. Bottom 8, 2 RBI for Gabriel Moreno. Nationals leading the Blue Jays 7-2, top of the 5th. It was a nightmare start for Toronto's Shane Bieber. He didn't make it out of the first inning. 4 runs, 1 hit, 6 walks. Guardians took game 1 of their doubleheader over the Reds 6-5. In game 2, Cincinnati at home has a 2-0 lead, top of the 9th inning. Yankees up 3-0 on the White Sox, top of the 6th. New York's Gerrit Cole, who has 8-plus strikeouts in each of his last 2 outings with 5 Ks tonight. Royals 2, Twins 1, bottom 7. Seiya Suzuki, 2 hits, 2 runs scored. He and the Cubs leading at the Cardinals 8-1, bottom 5. A significant blow for baseball's hottest team. Test revealed Red Sox newly acquired infielder Curtis Meade has a broken left wrist. He'll meet with a hand specialist tomorrow, and then a timetable for his potential return and whether he needs surgery will be determined. It's back to the Warriors for Draymond Green. The power forwards agreed to a 1-year, $27 million deal to return to Golden State. Reports ESPN's Sham Sharania, that deal does not contain a no-trade clause.
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0: Lincoln Riley might find himself caught up this season if he doesn't produce at USC. We are in the midst of Big Ten media days. So Ian Fitzsimmons is there. You're listening to Amber and Ian. That means Adam Kaufman is here hanging out with me. We're presented to you by Progressive Insurance. But Ian is there, and because he's there, he's having the opportunity to talk to a lot of coaches around the Big Ten. Lincoln Riley is the head coach of USC. Some people think that Lincoln Riley is under some pressure this year. He's entering year five. And despite coming off of a good winning season, 9-4 season, his seat is getting quite warm. So here is the conversation between Lincoln Riley and Ian Fitzsimmons earlier today.
1: What was different about the way your squad kind of came together in the offseason coming into fall camp?
2: You know, I would just say the alignment of really everybody, the university, the squad. You know, it's kind of not sentimental, but you kind of start to look back after a few years now and you see all the change we've undergone from obviously new staff coming in. We've had new president. We've had new AD. We've had new conference. A week ago, we moved into a new facility.
3: Happened, right?
2: I mean, yeah, you know, just yeah, pretty normal. So, yeah, I just from where the staff is at right now, some of the additions we made, some of the staff members that we retain. Same thing with the roster. We retained some tremendous players. We obviously recruited at a high level. We moved into one of, if not the best football facility in the country a week ago. Administration, like everything is just solid right now. Like it just, there's a lot of stability. I think there's a lot of alignment right now. And you feel that, like you feel that day to day, the way you operate, the way you work, the way you recruit, the way you train, the way you coach. Yeah, and it feels like that more than ever. And I'm excited, man. I love the roster that we've put together. I love the combination of some old guys that have played a lot of good football for us that we were fortunate enough to retain. And then, like we mentioned, a really talented young class that we brought in to bring those guys together. So talent-wise, depth-wise, you know, this will be further along than anything we've had.
1: You mentioned retaining guys. In this day and age, man, as a smile kind of comes across your face there, that ain't easy. So how do you build chemistry, right? Which is so obvious. You need that alpha at every level. Yep. You know, I know you want your team to be player led. You guys, you're the dictators, right? But you got to have those colonels down there.
2: Correct.
1: How do you retain that and get that chemistry in this day and age, whether it's keeping your guys or bringing in new guys?
2: I think you got to decide what you want to be at the end of the day, right? And you see a lot of teams doing it different ways. You know, you can go, you know, fully older and you can bring in a million transfer portal guys. I do think you're going to see some of those teams that do that fluctuate a little bit more, in my opinion. You know, for us, we feel like we're in a place and know we're in a place where we can recruit well enough at the high school level that we feel like we can develop it from the ground up a little bit more. Use the transfer portal where we need it. But I don't want to rely on that because I think that helps us instill a culture. I think that helps us know the guys, really know the guys as they come up through our program.
1: What do you do next to them?
2: Correct. I mean, I think it creates all that. And I think when you look over a long period of time, you know, it's my belief, I can't speak for any other school, but at USC, I know that's the method. And I think they're like the right formula for us to be as good as we want to be.
1: What do you have in your quarterback in Jaden Mayava?
2: A really good one. A really good one. You know, and you know,
1: you've had some dandies, man.
2: No, we have. But I think just being able to retain, you know, him, have him back here for another year. You know, guys for us that have traditionally, you know, we've been able to have them for this amount of time and that have gotten some of this experience under the belt have typically played at a high level. And I mean, he played at a high level for us last year, but I think this is going to be a different player. He's just continued to kind of climb the mountaintop in terms of his production and his development. And he's a really talented guy and he is as confident and I think as prepared as he's ever been. And I think he's going to be a lot better for us this year, which is saying something.
1: You've always got depth, especially the skill positions. What is Philadelphia getting in Mekhi Lemon? How do you replace a Mekhi Lemon?
2: Well, they're going to love him. I mean, there's no question about that. I think it's a great
1: fit.
2: He's
1: explosive.
2: Oh, man. No, it is. He's awesome. And seeing him, obviously, there with, you know, with Jalen Hurts, who obviously, you know, we're very, very close with, and watching those two guys kind of grow up together there will be a lot of fun. Philly's going to love him. But we have some good ones behind him. We do. We know we're replacing some really good skill players, but we like the guys that we brought in. We like some of the guys that we've developed. You know, there's some people I think, you know, that the outside world might not know their name yet, but they will soon.
1: Give me one.
2: Ooh, you're going to put me on the spot. Well, obviously, Tino Kines played really well for us last year. I mean, he was phenomenal in the back half of the year. I there's no question some of the guys in this freshman class that we brought in are going to contribute right away. And then some of the transfers combined with a few of the guys that we retained and have been able to develop are going to make noise as well. So I like our depth there. I like our talent there. We'll be just fine.
1: Lincoln Riley, head coach, USC, joining us here on ESPN Radio. All right, let's get to your wheelhouse. Every year.
2: Here we go.
1: My daughter's come up with a few questions. Are you ready? Here we go. Fire away. First one. Which coach in the Big Ten carries the most cash in their wallet?
2: This is going to be a little bit of an old school thing because cash right now is an old school thing. I'm going to go Kirk Ferentz.
1: That's a good one.
2: I feel good about that answer.
1: At the end, we'll come back around and see who the most popular is. We'll go to Kirk Ferentz and ask him. Which coach is most likely to win the moment the dinner check shows up to go head to head?
2: Oh, this is a straight call out. Oh, man.
1: You got somebody in mind. I know you do.
2: I do have somebody in mind, but I can't throw my guy under the bus. I can't.
1: Yeah, you can. Because he might do it to you.
2: He might. I'm going to say Jed Fish. He's going to kill me.
1: I did not expect that.
2: Which he probably wouldn't, but I'm going to say it for fun anyway.
1: Which coach is most likely to run into a burning building to save a dog?
2: Yeah, I can say you could say Campbell. I would say Campbell or PJ, one of those two.
1: Matty. Yeah. There you go. Which coach thinks he can outswim a shark? Shark Week.
2: Probably PJ.
1: He's rowing the boat.
2: He's got the boat. He's got a big advantage.
1: 5-second rule expires. Which coach is most likely to eat the grub off the dirty floor anyway?
2: This ain't even right.
1: Remember, my daughters came up with these.
2: That's so good. I, being a girl dad myself, I can appreciate these questions. God, Shiano.
1: That's it. Who's most likely to talk the way out of a speeding ticket?
2: Oh, Bielema. A thousand percent.
1: Who's most likely to hold traffic up to pet a dog?
2: Who's most likely to hold traffic up? We got like 25 freaking guys in there now, so I'm trying to go through all
1: going through the whole list of roster.
2: I'm going to go David Braun.
1: That's out of left field. All right, here we go. Which Big Ten coach is most likely to steal your drink at the bar?
2: That's not your daughter's question.
1: It wasn't. It was my wife's.
2: That's your wife. God. Who's yours?
1: Lanning.
2: Yeah, I'll go down.
1: Okay. Good luck to your boys.
2: There it is.
1: Good to see you, Lee.
2: Yeah, buddy.
1: Appreciate you, man.
2: You got it.
0: That was Ian Fitzsimmons, again, sitting down with Lincoln Riley at Big Ten Media Day. Since Ian is there on site in Chicago this week covering the Big Ten Media Days for us at ESPN Radio. 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Adam Kaufman is here. He's filling in for Ian tonight while Ian's in Chicago, busy doing that. And Lincoln Riley is one of those guys, Adam, where you're talking about one of the very biggest names in college football, so high profile when he took that job, and he hasn't been able to really get anything done there at USC despite having some really big talent, particularly at that quarterback position. He's got that again this season, and so we'll see, but there's been problems with USC year after year after year, and there's expectations, and so at some point the seat gets a little bit warm.
3: Well, look, 2022, 11-3. Since then, 24-15. I'm not going to sit here and say Lincoln Riley is on the hot seat necessarily. I think if they have a good, not amazing year, meaning, hey, you're in the conversation for the college football playoff, but you don't win it, all of a sudden he's going to get fired. That would surprise me. But obviously, there is a threshold. There's a point at, you know, given what he's being paid and obviously all the attention around a program like USC, you need to go out and you need to deliver. You only get so much runway to do that.
0: Yeah, absolutely. So we'll see what this season ends up like for Lincoln Riley. We'll have plenty more interviews tomorrow here on Amber and Ian, also from Big Ten Media Day. We've got some big names like Dan Lanning taking the podium tomorrow, and Ian will have an opportunity also to sit down with some of those guys one-on-one as well. Coming up next here, though, on Amber and Ian, who goes to late movies anymore? We know a guy. We'll tell you who right here on ESPN Radio.
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0: From 30 for 30 podcast, the betrayal of Shohei Ohtani is the real story behind the scandal that almost ruined it all. On paper, Ipe Muzuhara was Shohei Ohtani's interpreter, but he was so much more than that. They were a team, they were closer than brothers until it all went horribly wrong. The betrayal of Shohei Ohtani tells the story of a relationship that detonated into one of sports' biggest scandals. Check out The Betrayal of Shohei Ohtani. The first two episodes are out right now, and then 3 through 6 follow on subsequent Tuesdays and Thursdays. You're listening to Amber and Ian. Adam Kaufman is here. He's filling in for Ian tonight. Ian is at Big Ten Media Days, so we've been getting sound from him throughout the week. He joined the show as well to tell us what he's seeing there. If you missed it, check out the podcast on the ESPN app. You're about to scoot when we hop off air, like the second.
3: Well, all right, I'm not gonna leave early, but yeah, I mean, as soon as we're done and we say goodbye, there's not gonna be a whole lot of post-show meeting. I'm out.
0: You're out.
3: I'm out. I got places to be. I got to scoot to the theater. Listen, we sign off at, well, I don't know. I'll say 10, but maybe it's 9:57 or whatever it is on the clock. But this movie, The Odyssey, which apparently is pretty good based on all of you out there who have seen it, starts at 10:20. So I got to move. I got to get over there. I didn't pre-buy my ticket either because who needs to deal with that surcharge when it's not sold out? So really? I'll get over there. Yeah.
0: So you're taking your chances. No. How do you know it's not sold out? It's The Odyssey. Everyone's acting like this is the greatest movie who's ever been made.
3: It's been out long because it's a Tuesday night at 10:20 it's not a podunk theater, but not like I'm not going to see it in 70 millimeter or IMAX or something like that. So I think I'm going to be fine. And
0: that's how it was intended to be seen, by the way. Do you know this?
3: I know. I do
0: there's
3: know
0: like,
3: that.
0: What, like, there's like something like 30 theaters in the world that show it the way that it was shot and intended to be seen. I think it's the first movie ever shot IMAX cameras from start to finish and whatever. I don't know.
3: Yeah, calm down, Christopher Nolan. Exactly. We don't all have these resources. I'm going to go to the theater that is by me. Other people might just wait until it's available and watch on their televisions at home on a 40
0: on a Tuesday
3: or 50
0: night at 10:20.
3: It's going to be a late night. I mean, you got to figure between the trailers, which usually there's 15, 20 minutes of previews, something like that. I'm definitely not getting home before 2 in the morning. There's no question about that.
0: Which is crazy because this is a three-hour-long movie.
3: I'm excited.
0: You're absolutely right. And I think for this type of movie, you might be talking 30 minutes of trailers. Like, there might be some serious buildup to when this movie actually begins. So this thing might be closer to an 11 type of start, 10:45, we can say.
3: Yeah, that wouldn't surprise me.
0: And then you're going to be in it for 3 freaking hours. There's no
3: movie. And just eating terrible, good, delicious, but terrible for me. Candy at awful hours because you have to. I mean, I'm a candy kind of guy. I mean, I'll eat popcorn too, but I'm a candy kind of guy. I can't sit there for 3 hours and not eat candy. But you know what? I don't know if this is like hot takey or whatever. I never get a drink because I don't want to have to leave in the middle of the movie to use the restroom. I don't want to miss any of the movie.
0: You're just eating candy without anything to wash it down with?
3: Yeah, I guess so.
0: That's a piece
3: Does that make me weird? I mean, yes. You think this is weird to begin
15: that's
3: with
15: horrendous,
3: that I'm going to a
15: I
3: movie
15: say.
3: At 10:20 at night.
0: No, that's incredibly weird. So you're just eating sugary candy, which makes you a tad parched, and you have nothing. You don't even grab some water so you can have a few sips to sustain life?
3: I'm not going to die in there, hopefully.
0: It's 3 hours long.
3: I mean, a lot can happen. That's true. But I don't want to have to leave in the middle of the movie and go to the bathroom and then have to come back and turn to my buddy next to me. So what happened? What did I miss over the last, 2 minutes that I had to sprint?
0: See,
3: I'm
0: a lock for having to go to the bathroom anyways because I'm one of those people that, like, when I'm there, if I'm thinking about the fact that I don't want to have to go to the bathroom, now I've got to go to the bathroom. Like, if I'm in an environment.
3: Well, don't think about that.
0: Well, if I'm in an environment where you don't want to have to get up, I'm going to have to get up. That's how my brain works.
3: I hope you are not a window seat person on a plane.
0: I am not. I'm an aisle seat person for that very specific reason.
3: Exactly.
0: I get very stressed. And then, God forbid, they come on and it's, there's turbulence and, we can't, we're not allowing the flight attendants to get up. And so we're keeping the fastened seatbelt on for the entire flight. And it turns into you're just waiting till they climb to the 30,000 feet. Now it's turning into a 3-hour experience of, do I get up and go anyways, even though the fastened seatbelt light is on? So there you go. That's plane flying. But when it comes to a movie, I think I would probably be much the same if I went into it telling myself I can't get up. See, if I go into the experience
3: saying I can get up,
0: I'll be good. Then I won't.
3: You need to understand that going to the movies for me, and I know, like, you think it's preposterous that I'm seeing a movie at like 10:30 that's 3 hours long. I realize a lot of people would feel the same way. That's fine. I've been judged before, Amber. But you need to going to the movies is like church for me. I mean, it is my happy place. Like, if I say to you, hey, Amber, What's your sanctuary? What's your happy place? And don't be like, oh, hang out with my kids, my husband. No. What you're doing for you? What is your singular happy place? Because for me, that is going to a movie theater.
0: Starbucks? I don't know what my happy place is. I have several happy places, but going to a movie would not be on my list. I think I have been to the movie theater once in the last 10 years.
3: Nope,
0: maybe
3: that's
0: more.
3: Not okay.
0: I never go to the, and it was to see Minecraft. Mind you, I saw Minecraft. That's the only movie.
3: So that wasn't even that long ago. That was maybe 2 years ago,
0: a year and a half
3: so
0: ago.
3: That wasn't for you. That was for the kids.
0: That was for
3: so
0: the
3: you
0: kids.
3: Don't ever see a trailer for a movie. You don't even, you're just a huge Jack Black fan.
0: Right.
3: You don't ever see a trailer for a movie and you're like, I have to see that. You're like, I'll just wait till it's out and available.
0: Low-key Minecraft was a way better movie than I thought it was going to be. That never happens. It quite literally, I never see a trailer to a movie and I think I have to see that so badly that I have to get to the theater right now and cannot wait a couple more months for it to come out and just be available to me in the comfort of my own home. I have the patience to wait for any movie, including The Odyssey.
3: I'm a superhero nerd, like, you know, all the Marvel and everything. And so, like, the new Spider-Man, which is coming out, if not for the fact that I am going to be unavailable, I would be there opening night. Like, oh, it's out? Okay, I'm there. If there's a movie that I really want to see. What, Stosh, Josiah, what's the happy place for you guys, if not a movie theater?
15: Oh, the happy place for me is when I hear that Xbox turn on.
0: But that's true for Josiah.
3: You see? Okay. Nothing wrong with that.
0: That's in the comfort of his home, though.
3: Fair,
0: Stosh?
3: But it's still his thing.
16: The happy place for you used to be the bowling alley.
0: That's true.
16: Many moons ago.
15: And the basketball court for me as well.
0: Look at these two. Competitors, these two.
3: Athletes.
0: He was like Stosh was a professional bowler, Adam, at one point, if you don't know that.
3: Professional bowler?
16: I bowled a couple pro tournaments in the summer 1 year.
3: Nice. Yeah. Look at
15: this. I'm a ESPN intramural basketball champion right now, currently, actually. Jeremy Fowler, a teammate of mine, actually. We're both champs.
0: No big deal.
3: Has the keychain.
15: No big NBD. Deal. Just champs ESPN intramural basketball. No big deal.
3: Yeah, it's fine. It's fine.
0: Don't Fowler's.
3: You got some height on that team.
15: Oh, yeah. A lot of height on that team. Everyone's above like 6'1 on that team.
16: Well, I was definitely not a bowling champion. So props to Josiah. He's the champion
0: you
16: in this
0: there.
16: Room.
3: You got 300s under your belt.
16: I do
3: right?
16: have 300s under my belt.
3: You see?
16: And it took me like 3 pro tournaments to realize this was not for me.
0: I think their happy places might be slightly more impressive than your happy place, Adam.
3: That is all in
0: I'm not
3: your
0: sure
3: definition.
0: You're winning a championship.
3: Beauty is in the eye of the beholder, Amber.
0: So what is your favorite movie, then, that you've ever seen? You're such a movie guy. What's your favorite movie you've ever seen in a theater?
3: In a theater?
0: Yeah, well, that makes a big difference here, right? Because you're really into the theater experience.
3: Yeah, I guess that's true. Avengers, to go back to the Marvel thing, Avengers Infinity War, it was a cathartic theater experience in large part because of the crowd. Like everyone was just gasping and oohing and aahing together at the same parts. It was, you know, it's like going to a concert,
0: right?
3: You know, except usually you don't get that kind of visceral reaction during a movie. And that was one that provoked it. It was great.
0: The Odyssey is being shown in some of these theaters that move, where you have to strap yourself into a seat. I've seen videos of it because there's videos online they spray water at you and the seats are moving around.
3: Gusts of wind and all of that.
0: Yes. And the seats are moving around. It's like a roller coaster.
3: It's like the Jordan's Furniture mom ride. The motion ride. Nope. I don't need that when I'm watching a 3-hour movie.
0: You couldn't even consume your candy. You would be, you'd be going all over the place. It sounds terrible.
3: Flying into people's faces.
0: All right. Well, Adam has to get out of here. He has to go see
3: ticking.
0: The Odyssey right now. Game night. They're going to take over right here on ESPN Radio.
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0: Join a Midwest throwdown when the Brewers host the Twins Friday, August 7th through Sunday the 9th. Score the Brewers Bar Dice Set giveaway on the 8th and get an Oscar the Grouch bobble at Sesame Street Day on the 9th. 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
1: And five-time Pro Bowl cornerback Denzel Ward reached an agreement on a two-year $62.2 million deal that includes $52.3 fully guaranteed. Sources told ESPN's Adam Schefter and NFL Network's Ian Rappaport. $31.1 million annual average value makes Ward the highest paid defensive back in the NFL history for the second time in his career. The Vikings signed offensive tackle Brian O'Neill to a four-year $96 million contract extension. He is now under contract to Minnesota for the next 5 years. And one day after star defensive tackle Vita Vea requested a trade due to contract dispute, Buccaneers quarterback Baker Mayfield is reporting to training camp without a new deal and will play out the final year of his contract before becoming an unrestricted free agent, sources told ESPN on Tuesday. Sources close to the situation told ESPN Mayfield is looking for a deal that reflects his performance and is more in line with that with quarterbacks of similar caliber making. He is also unfazed by the potential of being franchise tagged in 2027. For more scores and analysis, check out ESPN.com and the all-new ESPN app. Coming up, game night with Emmett Golden and me, Q Myers, here on ESPN Radio.
2: Hey, it's your resident Super Bowl champ, Chris Kenny. 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
2: Top five home field advantages. 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The Buffalo Bills.
3: They're literally going across the street.
2: Hey, man, it might be different juju across the street.
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2: If you move into a
3: new house. What's going to change about it, though,
2: is my question. Is it a home instantly when you move into it?
3: Hell yeah, especially if it costs me what I think it's going to cost me. It better be my home. It's my home. Yeah, it's my car. It's my everything.
2: Yeah, it's where you live. You got to break it in. That's
3: Hey, look, the minute that I sign my name on the dotted line, it's broken in, Jack.
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3: And welcome to our house. How about that? It is our house,
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3: 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He's Emmett Golden. I'm Q Myers. Emmett, we always got a home field advantage.
2: Literally. Absolutely. Yes. Yeah, in the comforts of Studio Q and Studio E.
3: There it is, just like that. We get down how we live. It's always a home field advantage here on Game Night, and you are always welcome to our home. We have a really good time, as we always will. And hey, look, we made it, Emmett. NFL training camps, they're opening. We made it through what they call, and I say in air quotes, the dog days of summer. Football is back. So excited about that.
2: Yeah, I'm looking forward to it. Being in Cleveland, the Browns will be full go tomorrow. Well, not full. That, you know, you got to ramp up. There's the collective bargaining agreement. You got to take it easy, but the whole squad is there. And, man, listen, still shout out to LeBron. I know he didn't come to Cleveland, but that helped out our dead period. LeBron watch got us through the dog days of summer.
3: Well, we are good to go. We've got plenty when it comes to NFL training camps on the way. But first, we got to do this.
4: Oh, made you look.
1: Game Night. Made you look.
4: Made you look.
3: All right, Emmett, what is it that caught your attention today? What made you look?
2: Well, you know, it's Gardos all the time for me. And yesterday, they got rained out. So they played a day-night doubleheader tonight and earlier today. So in game one, it is the top of the first. Bases are loaded. Kyle Manzardo is at the plate. He gets hit on the hand. He goes to take his base, and the Reds say, hold on. We challenged that. That didn't hit him. Call gets overturned, and then this happened.
3: Boom.
2: That happened, right? That happened right here. What's our take two?
5: Swung out and hammered to deep right. Away, back and gone. A grand slam to right by Kyle Manzardo.
2: That's right, a slam, a grand slam. Gardos get the 5-4 or 6-5 victory. Easy for me to say.

0: Sunday. They end up losing game two to nothing, though. So they split the doubleheader.
1: You know, that's one of those situations. After it happens, you're like, you know what? I think you should just take your base, right?
0: Right.
1: I actually did hit you. Just go ahead and take the base. You know, the funny thing about that is we joke and kid. Remember there was a time when Barry Bonds was slapping the ball out of the park so much that they would literally walk him with the bases loaded?
0: Yeah.
1: They're like, we'd rather give up one than give up four. That's what it reminds me of, even though it's a different circumstances. But, yeah, Manzardo clearly made them pay. Oh, you didn't hit me? Okay.
0: All right,
1: I'm
0: going to
1: hit you, and I'm going to touch all the bases. So, yeah, like you said, Cleveland splits that doubleheader. That's what caught Emmett's attention. That's what made him look. What caught my attention is a game that's actually ongoing right now, and the Diamondbacks are leading 7-6 in the top of the 10th with two outs. But the thing about this is they had a 6-0 lead, Emmett, in the top of the sixth, only to see a three-piece put up by the Pirates in the eighth and a three-piece put up in the bottom of the ninth to send it to extra innings. So they're leading now. They're feeling good about, you know, where they're at, but Pittsburgh still has an opportunity to come back in the bottom of the 10th. But the Diamondbacks, with that 6-0 lead entering today, they were 568-1 in franchise history when leading by 6-plus runs in the eighth inning or later, and here they are in the top of the 10th.
0: Yeah, this is not where you want to be. And don't forget the good old ghost runner is still a whole thing, so yep. It's far from over in this game. But when you have a lead like that, you got to close them out.
1: Right, exactly. So, again, they're on the right side of things right now. They're winning. They're up by one. There's two outs at the top of the 10th, but they're probably looking around themselves at the clubhouse. How did we get here?
0: Yep.
1: This wasn't supposed to happen. So, of course, we'll update you on that as that game goes final. But Arizona's up 7-6, top of the 10th. It's game night here on ESPN Radio, the all-new ESPN app, SiriusXM Channel 80, and tune in. 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
2: 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We haven't heard from you since the threat.
3: Welcome back.
4: Welcome back, my friends, to the show that never ends.
5: You know you like. I never left, so don't need to tell me welcome back. You and I just haven't been laying eyes on each other.
6: I'm back in the saddle again.
1: Good old Jerry. Good old Jerry and those Cowboys. They are back. They reported to Oxnard, California. And Emmett, when they report to Oxnard, that's when it's time to go. It's go time.
0: It's when you know it's real, huh?
1: Well, Jerry Jones addresses the media. He sits up there. You know, he lets his peacock feathers flap in the air. You know, he's feeling good about himself. That old Southern California weather. He's got his sunglasses on. He's got his cowboy hat on. The baseball cap, not an actual cowboy hat.
0: Right. For a second, I was like, are we wearing cowboy hats now?
1: Okay. No. He waxes poetically about the Cowboys. And normally, there's always some kind of drama that's going on. There's something. But for some reason, the Cowboys have been real, real quiet, and I don't know if that's a good thing or a bad thing, because what we're used to seeing, and maybe it's a good thing, because normally it doesn't work out too well, they've been real quiet this offseason.
0: I'm going to say it's a good thing. You know, we talk way too much about stuff off the field with the Cowboys. And look, I get it. They're the Cowboys, one of the biggest franchises in sports. I understand that. So obviously there's going to be a lot of attention on them. But how about, look, what are they going to do on the field? Are they going to get to a Super Bowl? Are they going to win the NFC East? Like, there's plenty of questions that they, you know, have to answer this year. And we're all interested to see how they will answer those questions. So I'm kind of happy it was a little zero dark 30 out there.
1: Well, their offense is legit, and I thought the big stirrup was going to be George Pickens in his contract when they decided that they were going to franchise him, and it's worth $27 million fully guaranteed on a one-year deal, which is a whole lot of money. But you know players don't like the franchise tag. They like to have that security. They like to have multiple years. And George Pickens was like, oh, I'll sign it, no problem. And he signed it quick, fast, in a hurry, to the point where draft day, I thought he was going to get traded. Mm-hmm. Because it just didn't seem normal for a player to go ahead and do that. And then when they boarded the plane to go to Oxnard, he was like first in line. I heard Jane Slater on the Pat McAfee show saying he was the first one there waiting to board the plane. Like he's like a free agent like me, right?
0: Yeah.
1: You offer me some money, it's like, yep, I'll take it. No questions asked, right? It's
0: right.
1: I mean, hey, look, I'm not mad at him, right? He decided he wasn't going to stir it up. He was going to sign it. He was going to be happy. He was going to show up. He's going to work and put that work in again. And if he goes and has a hell of a year, which I anticipate, because this Brian Schottenheimer-led offense there in Dallas is potent. Right? It was what, number two in the league last year? I think they're going to be great. The only question that the Cowboys really have is, can they stop anybody?
0: That's a great question. When it comes to Pickens, I think everybody knows he's a tremendous talent, one of the best receivers in the NFL. It's just at times I think teams don't want to deal with him. Like Pittsburgh
1: decided.
0: Well,
1: Pittsburgh didn't. They got tired of him because, well, he got tired of them too. He just was a malcontent, clearly. And I thought going to Dallas is probably the worst thing for him. That's like a country club. Instead, he was like, this is the country club I like. This is the country club I need. And he was a model citizen. And look, that could be because it was a contract year and he wanted to ball out. Whatever the motivation is, who cares?
0: Right.
1: It worked. He balled out. He got the franchise tag. He's happy with it. I expect him to ball out again this year. And guess what? Whether it's Dallas or someone else, he's going to get paid next offseason.
0: Yeah, as long as there's no issues with him. And I think back to a game that he played. It was Steelers and the Browns, where the last play of the game, where the Steelers could have won it, he's fighting Greg Newsom while the ball's in the air. You know, like that's my lasting memory of George.
1: Right.
0: Now, if those type of things happen, I think he'll still get paid, but people will be hesitant to do it. But if he has a great year and there's no problems at all, and people go, okay, I think he's matured a little bit, then you're right. He might be the biggest free agent next year.
1: Well, I'll tell you what, man. Contract years make people do some crazy things. We've talked about it plenty of times. They all of a sudden will turn into that extra special player. And the only question that franchises have is that a contract year relation,
0: right,
1: or is that what now we're going to get consistently?
0: You get the bag. Right. Are you going to continue to be who you were before you had the bag?
1: Exactly. So $27 million, when you look at the big-time wide receivers, the Jamar Chases, the Justin Jeffersons, those guys, I mean, they're getting big-time money. CeeDee Lamb, they're getting big-time. Mm-hmm. That's what he wants. That's why I expect, especially in this very – friendly offense that Brian Schottenheimer's running. Again, the Cowboys had one of the best offenses in the league last season. I have no doubt that he's going to ball out again. I just don't know if the Cowboys are going to be willing to pay CeeDee and George Pickens. So I think that he'll probably get the big bag from someone else. But the Cowboys have this year to go ahead and take advantage of that. Again, it's going to be up to the defense to be able to stop somebody. Because I think last year, Emmett, you, me, Sister Sledge, Josiah, we all could have scored against Dallas last year.
0: Yeah, that's right. Little stop and go, little post corner.
1: You would have settled for three. You would have brought in Automatic Johnson. But Sister Sledge, Josiah, myself, we would have been in the end zone. We would have scored a touchdown.
0: Hey, man, listen, if it's fourth in anything, Automatic Johnson, come on through. You know, they got the best kicker. And they might have the best kicker ever, the most powerful leg ever. Obviously, we know his name isn't really Automatic Johnson.
1: He damn near is. I mean, it might say that in his, if you look him up in the Cowboys media guy, Brandon Aubrey, a.k.a.
0: Automatic Johnson.
1: That's why, Emmett would settle for three. That's why you would lose the game. Sister Sledge, Josiah, myself, we'd win because we score touchdown 7 as opposed to 3. But we got to hear from good old Jerry.
0: Yeah.
1: Jerry Jones. We'll hear from him next here on Game Night on ESPN Radio on the all-new ESPN app.
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5: 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He's Emmett Golden. I'm Q Myers. Training camp is open across the National Football League, all 32 teams, including those Dallas Cowboys. And there's high expectations for a team that's been really quiet throughout the entirety of this offseason. We know what they did offensively last year. Now they've got to fix their defense. But on the offensive side of things, Emmett, there's this dude named Dak Prescott, who many are saying has an opportunity to be the MVP of the year if he goes and balls out and Dallas wins the division. I think the division is wide open. I don't know if MVP is in his conversation, but I do think he has a chance to lead this Cowboys offense a very far way.
6: Well, I mean, look, he plays quarterback, so he has an opportunity to be the MVP, because that's the only position that can win an MVP in the NFL. So he at least has one of 32 opportunities. And we also know he can spin it. You know, Dak is one of the best passers of the football in the NFL. And if you know, we just talked about George Pickens last segment. If George does what we expect him to do, to be motivated as he is trying to, you know, get that big contract next year, and CD Lamb does what CD does, they should be able to put points up. So, but your win-loss record matters too. So if they don't play defense and they can't stop anybody, that might actually stop Dak from winning the MVP more than maybe Dak's play. Because I always think Dak is solid. Like, I don't think he's the biggest problem that the Cowboys have by any means.
5: For him to be in the running for the MVP, they have to win their division. That's first and foremost. They have to win the division.
6: So, anybody to win.
5: Right. Yeah. Well, that's exactly. So if they're going to do that, I would, you know, then I would start talking about and taking him seriously, especially if he had a season like he did last year, 30 passing touchdowns, only had, 10 interceptions last year, and third season with 4,500 passing yards since 2019. That's the one shy for the most in the NFL. And he showed up to camp, and he was wearing a Cowboys Super Bowl shirt from the last time they won a Super Bowl. And, of course, Jerry had to talk about Dak's shirt.
7: Well, I would say this. Dak's feeling about it is more important than me feeling about it, because Dak actually tangibly can cause his teammates to play at a higher level than I can. So when Dak is that positive about it, that adds some credibility to it. I, too, can say that the fact that Dak is looking at what he's looking at causes me to feel the same way. I think we've got a chance to really be good. It's going to be hard. It's going to be nip and tuck. As old Switcher used to say, we're going to burn some of these wagons on the way to California for firewood. We're going to lose some folks. We're going to have some barn, but the wagon train's going to get there. So bottom line is, I love the excitement. You guys, for all practical purposes, don't expect us to be a contender in the Super Bowl. Y'all don't. Why would you? I like that.
6: What is Jerry talking about?
5: He was doing good at first. Like, he was doing really good. I was like, you know what? Jerry has turned over hold on, Q.
6: Nope.
5: Slow your roll and just wait.
6: If you want to know what it means to digress, boom, Jerry Jones right there in the middle of his comment. He just went totally left.
7: We're going to lose some folks. We're going to have some barn, but the wagon train's going to get there.
5: What does that mean?
6: We're going to lose some barn. What did he say?
5: Oh, hey, you know what, though? Hearing that makes me realize how quiet it really has been around the Cowboys. We haven't heard good old Jerry in a long time. I miss hearing Jerry. I don't know what the hell he meant by that. Oh, I don't have any answer whatsoever. But I like it. Go and run that part one more time.
6: Let's get it one more time.
7: We're going to lose some folks. We're going to have some barn, but the wagon train's going to get there.
5: We're going to lose some folks. We're going to have some barn, but the wagon train is going to get there. I'm just going to randomly say that in conversation. I'm going to sit down with one of our bosses one day, and they're going to say, Q, how are you going to feel about the show? I said, well, you know, when me and Emmett, we joined the show and everything, you know, about halfway through game night, you know, we're going to lose some folks. We're going to have some barn, but the wagon train's going to get there.
6: They're going to be like, right.
5: They're going to be like, Q, we're going to need you to go ahead and see the folks on the third floor.
6: He's like, here's this cup.
5: Yeah, all
6: right?
5: Yeah, we
6: can
5: need
6: you go to the bathroom real quick? Right? something just
5: that's
6: ain't
5: awesome.
6: Right.
5: We're going to lose some folks. We're going to have some barn.
6: And the wagon train's going to get there.
7: We're going to lose some folks. We're going to have some barn, but the wagon train's going to get there.
5: That's classic.
6: That's a heck of a Jerryism for sure. And I had a whole take about Dak wearing the shirt and got thrown off by Jerry there, when that's what Jerry was supposed to be talking about. It's great for Dak to set that set the tone. Yeah. You know, coming in, it's all good. That shirt ain't going to mean nothing on 3rd and 6.
5: No.
6: You know, in a playoff game. But it's the first day doing stuff like that. I don't have a problem with. I think it's a good message to send to the locker room.
5: Hey, look, man, if you ain't there to try to win the Super Bowl, what are you there for? I don't mean that qualifies for every team, because we know that there's some teams that are not in that conversation.
6: Yeah,
5: right?
6: They have no chance.
5: Right. We know Super Bowl 61, ESPN Super Bowl, by the way, will be played in SoFi Stadium, and we'll tell you a little bit later on who we think have a realistic shot. I do believe that team that we're talking about, if, and this is a big if, right? If was a fifth, we'd all be drunk, right? That's the saying.
6: All be drunk.
5: Okay.
6: Yep.
5: If the defense can get right, they have as good of a shot as anyone. But the defense has to be right. That was the big problem from last year.
6: Yeah. Yeah. And, you know, we'll see if they're able, you know, to fix that. It's one thing that, especially in the NFL, I don't know if the previous year, how much the previous year matters when you get to the next year. With I want to say the parity, because there is parity, but there's still a tip top of the NFL that's always seems to always be there. But we saw there was no Chiefs in the playoffs last year, and nobody had that. Obviously, we know it's because Mahomes got hurt. So I expect the Cowboys to bounce back, and the Eagles, I think they're the team we're all assuming will win the NFC East, but
5: see, I'm not sold.
6: Too.
5: They've got a new OC in Sean Mannion. You know, every other year, the offensive coordinator does really good, right? Every other year. You know what I mean? So it's to me, I think that's the biggest question with that team is how is the new look offense going to look, right? No AJ Brown, right? New OC, right? They brought in some new weapons as far as on the outside. I mean, that's why I think that the NFC East is wide open like some old school TV antennas.
6: Yeah, maybe I'm remembering it wrong, but wasn't last year the first time they had back-to-back division winners, the same team won the division?
5: Yeah, in a long time.
6: Because they had been alternating for plenty of – thank you, Tara. So
5: I told you too.
6: Thanks, Tara. So
5: It'd be your own people.
6: So maybe it is, you know, Dallas's turn and the Eagles will fall off a little bit, because it actually was somewhat of an anomaly that the Eagles won the division 2 years in a row. So you talked me out of that. Thank you for that.
5: I'm just saying it's one of those situations, you know, the team, like I said, is in a good position. They seem like they're focused because they have been quiet. It's always the Cowboys, so you wait for the other shoe to drop, right? We've been covering the league and covering this team for a very long time, so we know how it all plays out. But it does just seem like there's a newfound focus. And I know Jerry wants to win another Super Bowl worse than anything. Right?
6: Yeah.
5: More than anything in the world, he wants to hoist another Lombardi and say, you know, how about them Cowboys, and, you know, celebrate. They have the offense to do it, just like the Texans have the defense to do it.
6: Yes.
5: And they don't have the offense. You combine those two teams, you might have something. Right? You might have something.
6: You got
5: special.
6: The Rams. Right.
5: Right.
6: Yeah, you got the Rams. If you combine those two teams. Yeah, you're right. You're right. And in the salary cap era, it's so hard to build a complete team.
5: Mm-hmm.
6: You know, you usually just pick your poison. Are we going to invest all our money in our defense or our offense? And if you don't have a quarterback, they obviously do. But if you don't have a quarterback, then you're more likely to invest all that money on defense. When you have that guy, then all of a sudden you do it on the offense.
5: So is Dak Prescott, is any of the Cowboys some guys that have a lot of heat on them this year? We'll discuss that next here on Game Night on ESPN Radio on the ESPN app.
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5: Wes Welker, coaching in D.C. I'm Q Myers, former All-Pro receiver Wes Welker will coach the Washington Commanders tight ends after the team fired its previous position coach on Monday. Welker joined Washington staff a year ago and was elevated to offensive assistant this offseason. Work with the tight ends with Ben Steele was initially suspended by the Commanders after being charged with DWI in Virginia, where the team practices. Washington coach Dan Quinn said the Commanders haven't yet settled on Welker's official title, but he will be in charge of the position group. Buccaneers, one day after star defensive tackle Vita Vea requested a trade due to contract dispute, now have a contract situation with Baker Mayfield. He reported to training camp without a new deal and will play out the final year of his contract before becoming an unrestricted free agent. Sources told ESPN that on Tuesday. Sources close to the situation told ESPN that Mayfield is looking for a deal that reflects his performance is more in line with what quarterbacks of a similar caliber are making. He is also unfazed by the potential of being franchise tagged in 2027, sources added. The Browns and five-time Pro Bowl cornerback Denzel Ward reached an agreement on a two-year, $62 million deal that included over $52 million guaranteed, sources told ESPN's Adam Schefter and NFL Network's Ian Rappaport. The $31-plus million annual average values makes Ward the highest-paid defensive back in NFL history for the second time in his career. For more scores and analysis, check out ESPN.com and the all-new ESPN app. Coming up, more game night with Emmett Golden and me, Q Myers, here on ESPN Radio.
18: I want everybody talking about the Bengals. I want everybody talking about what I'm saying in my press conferences. You know, you go back and watch what I said before 2019 season at LSU. 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
19: LSU. 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
5: Cincinnati Bengals, are they going to be that team? 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We got more from the NFL coming up in about 15 minutes or so. As a matter of fact, we'll take our talents to Tampa Bay and Baker Mayfield and where he stands as he reported for training camp as all 32 teams are now open for training camp. But right now, Emmett's got to do a little something like this, NFL Rank'em style.
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23: 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Bills Mafia. 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What more do I need to say?
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22: 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The top five players under the most heat. Number five.
6: All right, I'll start this thing off with Bryce Young, the quarterback for the Carolina Panthers. I thought he had a pretty decent year last year. He has to have a good year this year, because if the Panthers struggle and if they have a top 12 pick or maybe even less than that, they will be drafting a quarterback next year, and they'll just charge it to the game that it didn't work out with Bryce. So he is playing for his spot and maybe even his spot in the NFL. I think he'll be he'll stick around, but I don't think the Panthers are dedicated to him quite yet.
5: I think they need to make sure that they get back to the playoffs. They made it to the playoffs last year. It wasn't an overwhelming record. Nobody in that division had an overwhelming record, right? They were 8-9. But, you know, he threw for 3,000 yards, 23 touchdowns, and 11 interceptions. He needs to be closer to 30 interceptions and around 10, maybe less than 10 interceptions, right? He needs to start to be a little bit more of the reason why Carolina is winning. I still think he's going to be a good quarterback. I think they like him a lot. He's going to continue to grow. I do feel like he has a good season, but I understand where you're coming from. He needs to show and prove. It can't be about talking about it.
6: No.
5: It's about being about it. And, you know, he's definitely want to get that contract extension. So Bryce Young makes sense at number five.
22: Number four.
6: I'm going with A.J. Brown. This is a guy who was, you know, winning in Philly and was not happy, was miserable in Philly, wanted to get out of there. He goes to the Patriots, a team that went to the Super Bowl last year, and they essentially swapped him out for Stephon Diggs. So if he doesn't at least have the season that Stephon Diggs had, or if this team doesn't go back to a deep playoff run, people are going to look at AJ like, hey, man, what's going on? You got your wish. Now it's time to, you know, show that you're happy and that you can be at your best. So I think a lot of eyes will be on AJ Brown this year.
5: You know, the funny thing about AJ Brown is, when is he happy?
6: It seems like never.
5: I mean, you know, like, what makes him happy? This winning the Super Bowl in Philly didn't quite do it. Remember, he's the one who said, I thought that I'd be more excited. I thought it'd be more fun to win it. It was more of the process that he enjoyed as opposed to even the end result. So, you know, if they go on a deep run in New England, which honestly I don't think they will. I think they take a step back, tougher schedule, Super Bowl. The losers usually don't have that great season the following year. So I'm interested to see how it all plays out. How is he gonna operate, and how healthy will that be for a young quarterback like Drake May? I'm really interested to see what that relationship looks like with AJ Brown in New England.
22: Number three.
6: Somebody I know a lot about, Shedeur Sanders. He's in a quarterback competition right now with Deshaun Watson. And even if he doesn't win it, it's not the end of the world, because I do believe he'll play this year, no matter what. But With that being said, if he plays this year and doesn't perform well, the Browns will move on and draft another quarterback. And when you think of all the teams that passed over him five times and, you know, Cleveland giving him the opportunity, if he doesn't make the most of this opportunity, then I don't know if he's going to be a starter in the NFL again, you know, unless there's an injury to somebody. So if he wants to be a starter in the NFL, solidify himself as a franchise starting quarterback, he's got to have a good season this year.
5: Let me ask you this question. With in all truth, serum is being used in this.
6: For sure.
5: Doesn't it just feel like Shedeur Sanders is going to be playing somewhere else after this year?
6: I struggle with that. I honestly
5: it
6: wrestle
5: feels
6: with
5: like
6: it.
5: That for me, and I'm a Shedeur guy.
6: Yeah.
5: Right? I liked him a lot coming out of Colorado. It just feels like the whole fit in Cleveland doesn't really seem like that fit is an actual fit.
6: I mean, here's the thing. I think it's the fit of him being a backup. I think it's the wherever he goes, if he's a backup, he has a very, very large fan base that is extremely vocal.
5: Right.
6: And when he's the backup,
5: that might be part of the problem.
6: I think it can be at times, right? So I think that's the issue. It's not Shedeur. Shedeur's a great young man. He works hard. And even if he doesn't have a great year, I wouldn't throw him in the trash at all. But wherever he goes, if he's not the starter, you're going to have a lot of people, they're holding him back, and they don't like him, and the coach is setting him up. You remember all the conversation last year?
5: Yeah, exactly.
6: Kevin Stefanski doesn't want him to be successful. Like, there'll be more of that. I think wherever he goes, if he's not the starter.
5: That's why it feels like that he's not long for Cleveland, because I feel like it's just not, it feels kind of like a toxic relationship. And maybe it's just like you said, the fan base that is getting real loud around him. I don't know, but it just doesn't feel like it's a really good fit. It looks like that couple that you go out with and they're cool people, but you know they have no business being together, but they stay together. That's what it feels like to me.
6: I look at it like it's a couple that they ain't got no problem with each other, but all their friends are like, man, why you with that person? You need to get rid of them. Man, it's the outside noise, because I know Todd Monken loves Shedeur. Like, he wanted the Ravens to draft him. You know, they obviously didn't. They thought about it, you know, and they didn't. So I know that there's no issue between him and the team, especially now that Kevin Stefanski is gone. It's definitely a better place, but we will see. That's why he's on my list.
22: Number two,
6: Baker Mayfield. If he sticks to what he said today, reportedly that he will play on this last year of his contract and be a free agent at the end of the year, which is a great opportunity for Baker, because if he has a great season, he can make a lot of money. He can get that 50 that he's looking for, maybe even 60 if he takes his team to the Super Bowl or something like that. There's a flip side to that coin, though. If he starts the season like he ended last season, going 2-7, then all of a sudden you're losing money. And, you know, Baker's known to get banged up. If he feels like he's

0: losing money? Is he going to stay out there and keep playing through injuries and stuff? So big opportunity for Baker on both sides. That's why he's on this list for me.
1: Yeah, I know one thing about Baker, going all the way back to Texas Tech, Oklahoma, where he, you know, walked on, transferred to. When his back is against the wall, when he's backed up in that corner, 9 times out of 10, that's when he's at his best. Now, that didn't work out when he was in Carolina with Matt Rhule. I thought both those guys were going to be really good for each other because they were both backed up in the corner. But Baker usually steps up to the plate when he's in that kind of a moment. I think that he's going to do really good at Tampa Bay. I think they'll definitely re-sign him. You're a guy that your team has been trying to look for a quarterback for many moons. Yeah. I'm a guy that the team I cover has been trying to find a quarterback for many moons. They don't grow on trees. You can't just go out back and pick them off the tree and be like, oh, franchise quarterback, no problem. Be careful what you wish for. There's a lot of Tampa Bay fans that are like, yeah, well, maybe we're not ready to keep them around. Maybe we're ready to move on. Again, I say careful what you wish for because it might come to fruition. Baker Mayfield comes in number 2, top 5 players under the most heat, according to Emmett Golden here on Game Night on ESPN Radio.
2: Number 1.
0: And this isn't from me, but I know this is how the sporting world sees it. Oh, Lamar Jackson, right? It's got to be Lamar.
1: Oh, this is your list, though.
0: I know, but I know if it's like, where's Lamar? And I get that the noise will be deafening if he doesn't take the Ravens to the Super Bowl. So I put Lamar on my list number 1 because it seems like in our business, everybody is quick to be critical of Lamar. And maybe not some other folks. So he, you know, whether I think he is or not, the fact of the matter is he is under a lot of heat from really a lot of folks in the sports world.
1: Yeah, I think that I think Josh Allen's under a lot of heat as well for the same reasons, to get Buffalo to the Super Bowl.
0: Yeah, I don't think it's the same type of heat. You know, like Justin Herbert should be under heat, but is Justin Herbert really under some heat?
1: He's Joe on my Burrow. List. I can tell you that.
0: Yeah, Joe Burrow should be under some heat, but is he really under some heat? You know, I feel like there's just guys that we all like. When I say we, the media and fans, that we give the benefit of the doubt to. I hate that we don't do that with Lamar Jackson, but we don't.
1: Okay, fair enough. So 5-1, real quick, who is on your list?
0: Bryce Young, A.J. Brown, Shedeur Sanders, Baker Mayfield, Lamar Jackson.
1: There it is right there. If there's a player that you feel like Emmett missed out on, or maybe Lamar you don't think should be on the list like Emmett put him on, let us know at 888-SAY-ESPN, 888-729-3776, at eGoldie80, at ESPN Radio, and at your boy Q254. Coming up next, speaking of Baker Mayfield, what's up with his contract? It's next on Game Night on ESPN Radio on the all-new ESPN app.
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0: 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Baker Mayfield was one of the guys, Emmett, that you had on your top five players under the most heat list.
1: Mm-hmm.
0: He does not have a contract. They were in negotiations. Him and his people put the date, the hard date on there of, okay, training camp. No contract done by training camp. Not going to negotiate during the season. So what happened? They were in negotiations. It didn't obviously come to fruition. Here's Shefty on what happened from NFL Live.
2: Baker Mayfield essentially issued a soft deadline or a hard deadline of the start of training camp for a new deal and said if he didn't have a new deal in place by the time training camp began, he would not talk during the season. Now, apparently, talks are off. He's going to play this year out. He's scheduled to become a free agent after the season. The Buccaneers have their franchise tag available. Hard to imagine they would just let Baker Mayfield walk as a free agent, but that's down the line. There is the season to get through. There'll be a lot on the line. And usually when Baker has a chip on his shoulder and something to prove, usually that brings out the best in him. And I think that's what he's hoping for this year.
3: Yeah, and I think Tampa Bay has the power here because, as you just heard from Adam, they have the franchise tag. So if he balls and he's like, I'm testing the market, and they're like, no, you're not, you know, and unless he tries to force a trade and goes through all that, and I could see it happening, but I think we're a long way away from that. I just think the biggest risk, and I'm surprised that he kind of had this hard deadline, is what if you start off slow? Like every time, you know, if you start off 0-3, that's money that's falling out. Now you can make it back up and you can win four games in a row. And then it's like, okay, this season is going to be a roller coaster and every game is going to be either a plus sign or a minus sign when it comes to the dollars.
0: Yeah, I just think that the Buccaneers, I agree with you that they're in a position of power because they do have the franchise tag. Matter of fact, they have it at their disposal twice if they really want to use it.
3: Right.
0: I just don't understand why they're making this so difficult, right? I mean, again, quarterbacks are not easy to find. He's really good and has been really good for them. He's been a really good replacement since Tom Brady bounced, right? And I don't know why they're just making it so difficult. Yes, the season didn't end great for Tampa Bay, but that wasn't just on Baker. That was on the whole team, including Todd Bowles, their head coach, who I think you want to talk about players with the most heat. How about coaches with the most heat? His seat is scorching hot right now.
3: Yeah, they're just not close on money, and I'm sure they want to give Baker a lot of money. I don't think they're going like, hey, man, 25 cent in a jawbreaker, right? I don't think they're doing that to him. But I think he wants 50-plus million a year.
0: He should get that.
3: I think he's saying that that's what he deserves, and it seems like they don't necessarily believe that. Now, they can. You know, I think if he has a strong year, they will, but – you know, if he was ready to sign for $40 million a year, I think a deal would have been done. But I just think he wants top 10 money for sure, but maybe even top 5 quarterback money.
0: Yeah, I mean, if I was him, I wouldn't settle for 40. Daniel Jones is making $44
3: million. Yeah, but you could call that an anomaly, right? Like, what happened with Deshaun Watson when he signed that fully guaranteed contract? Everybody said, nah, that's just the Browns being crazy. So I think the Bucks look at that, because I'm sure Baker's agents are going, look at Daniel Jones. Baker deserves more than Daniel Jones, and I'm sure the Bucks are going, nah, the Colts are just tripping.
0: Has Baker had more success in the playoffs than Justin Herbert?
3: Yeah.
0: Okay, Justin Herbert makes 52 a year.
3: And he shouldn't make 52 a year.
0: That's what I'm saying. That's why Baker should not settle for anything less than 50, in my opinion.
3: He shouldn't. I'm with you, but for whatever reason, Tampa doesn't value him at that. Because if they did, he'd be signed. You know, and I think it's just as simple as, for whatever reason, and I mean, they see him more than just on Sundays.
0: Right.
3: They're just not in a rush to pay him $50 million a year.
0: I mean, now he's making 33 now, right?
3: Right.
0: So, I mean, that's a hell of a jump. 250 if they were to get there. So maybe they're trying to slow play it and make it 44, 45 around Daniel Jones. Again, I just think when you look at everyone who's in the $50 million club and everyone's resume don't stack up the same, and I know his isn't fantastic, but Trevor Lawrence doesn't have any big history of great success in the playoffs. He's at $55 million. Jordan Love, $55 million, right? Mm-hmm. I mean, he's upper money. Jared Goff, I know he's been good. Herbert, like I said, $52.5 million. If I'm Baker he's my people. Like, I don't want to settle for nothing less than 50. I might even say I got to get to 55 just so when I settle, it's around 50.
3: Right, right. Now, the question you have to ask yourself, would you risk 50 if you might end up only getting another 30? Because if you have a bad year, nobody's giving you $50 million a year. You know, so is 40 in the hand, you know, with 5 years? Is that, you know, you got to look at that. And obviously, Baker's like, no, you know, no.
0: Yeah, when, I trust myself. I agree with Baker 100%. I trust myself. And if I don't trust me, guess what? You better not trust me.
3: Oh, for sure.
0: Right?
3: For
0: if sure. I don't trust me to go ahead and ball out this year, to go earn that money and have the confidence like George Pickens has in Dallas, I don't deserve the money if I ain't got the confidence. And you sure shouldn't give me the money if I ain't got the confidence.
3: No doubt. No doubt. And we know Baker has been, like, he's gotten nicked up and it over the past couple of years, and it typically affects his play. Like, he plays games.
0: Right.
3: You know, he doesn't miss games. He's a tough guy. There's no doubt about it. I think at times his toughness, he's tough to a detriment, where maybe a week or two sitting down would help an injury and he'd be better for it in the long run. But, you know, sometimes the things that make you great can be the thing that kind of hurts you in a negotiation. And I think that's what the Bucks are looking at. They're going, you were 7-2 in the first 9 games, and then you were 2-7 in the second 9 games, and you know, we in the second half of the season, and we didn't make the playoffs in a terrible division. When they were in the crew, they were in cruise control. Baker was an MVP candidate.
0: Right.
3: Now,
0: and Todd Bowles was looking like he was going to be coach of the year potentially. But I look at that as a team meltdown, not just a Baker meltdown. I felt like that was everybody involved.
3: It was, but Baker also didn't have – he also wasn't playing well during that time.
0: That.
3: And you know, like I know, it's not fair at all. It always goes on the quarterback.
0: Right. No, I hear you. I hear you. And this helps put it in perspective. The 2026 franchise number for the quarterback was $43.8 million. It's expected to be around $50 million in 2027. Mm. So, again, maybe you're looking at a team that's comfortable with giving them $50 million on a one-year fully guaranteed deal as opposed to multiple year. Maybe that's what the scenario is. Maybe they just want to make him prove it again. But It seems like one way or the other, by hook or by crook, he's going to get $50 million somehow next year.
3: If he has a good season. Like that's.
0: Well, they're not going to let him walk. See, that's the thing. They're not going to let him walk. I don't see any scenario where they just say, yeah, you can go ahead and walk in free agency. I feel like they'll at least hit him at least with the franchise tag.
3: Even if they win 6 games next year.
0: I don't see them winning.
3: I mean, they won 8
0: in that division.
3: They won 8 last year. You know what I'm saying?
0: I mean, I feel like we're talking about like just bombing out the season and worst case scenario. I'm thinking that they're going to be what they've been, which has been pretty consistent. I know the end of the season wasn't great last year, but ever since he's been in Tampa Bay, he's been pretty stinking consistent.
3: Yeah, and I think we have to take into account both sides of the spectrum. There's a place where he takes them to the NFC Championship, to the Super Bowl, and

0: he's the highest paid quarterback in the NFL. I also think maybe there's injuries and they fire a coach halfway through the year and you win five games. You know, like both of those things are on the table. I don't know if either is likely.
1: So would you let him walk if they say they won six games in your scenario? Would you let him walk?
0: If he was like, I demand $50 million, yeah. And again, depending on how he plays.
1: That wouldn't even be the conversation. I mean, he would be a free agent. So would you let him walk in free agency or would you tag him?
0: I wouldn't tag him for 50. I'd try to work out a deal,
1: right?
0: You know, and give him, because I wouldn't want him to just walk out the door.
1: Right, that's my point. Like, I don't see any scenario where Tampa Bay just lets him walk out the door as a free agent because he'll get snatched up like that. There was a time when he wouldn't get snatched up like that, but he's gone to Tampa Bay and he rehabbed his career, and now he'll get snatched up.
0: But if you, and again, this is worst case scenario. If you end 1 year going 2-7 and then you win six games the following, is somebody going to give him $50 million? Probably not. He'll probably get another contract like he recently got, which ain't bad.
1: Right.
0: You know, but I'm sure he deserves more money. He definitely does.
1: Well, it's Kirk Cousins' time in Las Vegas. They have the number one overall pick, but they're going with the veteran. At least a start. That's next on ESPN Radio.
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1: 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I'm Q Myers, the Eagles.

sign a two-time Pro Bowl selection, Jalen Carter, to a four-year, $152 million extension worth up to $160 million. The deal includes $106 million guaranteed. The contract is the richest for a defensive tackle in NFL history in both guaranteed money and average annual value at $38 million. The Browns and five-time Pro Bowl cornerback Denzel Ward reached an agreement on a two-year, $62 million deal that includes $52 million guaranteed. Sources told ESPN's Adam Schefter and NFL Network's Ian Rappaport, $31 million annual average value makes Ward the highest-paid defensive back in the

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1: Told ESPN that Mayfield is looking for a deal that reflects his performance and is more in line with what quarterbacks of a similar caliber are making. He's also unfazed by the potential of being franchise tagged in 2027. A couple scores in the WNBA. The LA Sparks are on top of the Liberty 56-53 at the half, while the Aces lead the Portland Fire 53-37. 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
4: 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The worst kept secret in Las Vegas when it comes to the Raiders is Kirk Cousins is going to get the start at QB, at least when they hit the practice field coming up tomorrow. 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He's Emmett Golden. I'm Q Myers. I'm in Las Vegas. Emmett's in Cleveland. And Emmett, you know how these quarterback situations go, right? The Raiders drafted Fernando Mendoza, number one overall. So many people want to see the youngster go out there and play right away. He won the Heisman Trophy, won a national championship at Indiana. Can he take his party to the NFL and be that guy? Well, the Raiders, under new head coach Clint Kubiak, have said, let's slow our roll on that, right? We'd like to let him learn, have a chance to learn from a veteran. They signed Kirk Cousins. He's there. He has experience with Clint Kubiak from their time in Minnesota together, where he actually played really well. So today at his press conference to open up training camp, he says Kirk Cousins is a starting quarterback, and he's going to get plenty of reps. That doesn't mean it's going to be long-term, but it means it's going to be right now.
5: Yeah, I always think it's smart to let a young guy develop and maybe do a year in the hole. But I also understand when you spend the number one overall pick on a guy, the expectations are high, the intrigue is high, and if the guy in front of them gets shaky at all, then fans and media and people are going to start going, we want to see the number one overall pick. So I'm interested to see how long that Cousins will be the quarterback. And if Cousins is getting, as we heard from Kubiak, tons of reps, then it feels like Fernando's not getting tons of reps. Does that hurt him? Like, should he be getting more? I'm very fascinated on how this all will shake out.
4: You know, obviously, me being here in Vegas and having a local show, this has been one of the hottest subjects ever since Fernando Mendoza was drafted, and Kirk Cousins was already part of the mix as he signed a free agent deal. The thing that I've been very adamant about is, one, the Raiders have options, which, as you know, not too many teams have options. A lot of times when you draft a quarterback number one overall, you ain't got no choice but to play him. Right? Mm-hmm. There's a reason why you're picking number one. Right. They're in a position now where they have, I've said this before, if they had to play a game on Sunday, I feel confident that Kirk Cousins could go out and play. I feel confident that Fernando Mendoza can go play. But the Raiders put themselves in a position where they have options. And with me, my big thing is this is a whole new coaching staff. It's a lot of new players. They spend a lot of money in free agency. I feel like, and correct me if I'm wrong, I feel like this organization needs to figure out how to win games, how to be a good football team. They've won 7 games in the last 2 seasons combined.
5: Yeah, and listen, ruining a quarterback is a real thing.
4: Yep.
5: You know, a lot of times it's like, oh, that guy just wasn't any good. You know, that could be, but there's also a time where the team doesn't support a young quarterback enough. I look at

0: the Titans, and I think they're doing a good job of supporting Cam Ward. He had a rookie season last year on a bad team, so I wasn't surprised at the way he looked. There were good moments. There were bad moments. That's how you expect a rookie to play, but I do feel like they're doing everything they can to support him. There are other teams, and I've seen it done. I'll go all the way back to Tim Couch, where they brought him in, number one overall pick. They said they were going to play Ty Detmer. It lasted a half.
1: Right.
0: A half.
1: Right.
0: And they ruined his career because it was an expansion team. There was nobody around him. So I always go to the let the guy develop and grow, and late in the season, if you're out of it, play him, or if he has to do a full year in the hole. I know it's hard, but I actually think that benefits the young quarterback more than anything.
1: I thought there was going to be a chance that they would just slide him in at the bye week, right? Because that's kind of like the natural transition. Problem is, the Raiders' bye week isn't until week 13. So that would be the end of the season, 14, 15, and 16.
0: Yeah, 5 games left.
1: Those are all at the house, though. You got 3 games in a row coming out of the bye week, right, at the crib. Then you go to Arizona, and then you close out in Kansas City. So if you can make it all the way to week 13, it would probably be ideal because you feel comfortable being at home. Like, I've heard some people suggest the week before the bye week, which is, week 12, that's in Cleveland.
0: Mm-hmm.
1: I'm like, isn't the weather going to be bad? Isn't the Cleveland going to have a good defense? Like, that might not be an ideal situation for a rookie to get his first start in Cleveland.
0: Hey, they just made Denzel Ward the highest paid corner in the NFL for a reason.
1: Right.
0: So that would be a tough spot to get it done. But at that point, you don't even know where the Browns will be at, right? The Browns, it could be a disaster. They could have traded people. Who knows? Or maybe they're a good team. They're so long away. But even if you're able to stick with Kirk Cousins that long, I'm assuming that you've probably been playing decent.
1: Pretty good, yeah.
0: Yeah, so at that point, you might as well finish the season until you're mathematically eliminated from the playoffs. Once you get there, then I think it would make sense to hand it over to the young guy, let him get some real reps in an NFL game and get ready for his sophomore season.
1: You know, the thing about it is, if you throw him out there immediately and he doesn't do well, and then you have to pull him like the Panthers did with Bryce Young, then all of a sudden it's the conversation. Is he done? Is he not going to be that guy? Is he going to be a bust? But if you allow the veteran to start, and then maybe Kirk Cousins is not that good. He's going into week 15 or year 15. Maybe he's just not going to be the guy that he was when he was in Minnesota or even close to it. And you say, you know what? We've gone a month. This ain't really working. Team's 1-3. They don't look like they have any energy. There's no excitement. The fan base is, kind of unsettled. All right, let's go ahead and give him a shot in the arm, a little boost. All right, let's bring the youngster in, Fernando Mendoza. All the jerseys are out. Everyone's excited, fired up just because they want to see what's new. That's also a possibility. Like, again, I go back to options. I just think it's better to have options than be stuck in there's only one plan and this is how it's got to be.
0: Yeah, and man, when you throw a guy out there that's not necessarily ready, the confidence is such a big thing. Because you don't want that guy to start questioning himself. And the point you just made is so good and accurate. You don't want to have to pull that guy.
1: Right.
0: You're our franchise quarterback, you're our future, here you go, and then 6 weeks in, you're 1-5, and you're like, this is bad.
1: Right.
0: It just doesn't help. So it's the long play.
1: Right.
0: How much patience can you have? Actually, you know better than I. I feel like the Raiders are going to have some patience and be smart about this and not reactionary. And I think that'll be the best thing for Mendoza.
1: And see, that's what I think about the team in general right now. Right? It's not. I don't feel like this is going to be a scenario where at this time next year we're talking about a brand new head coach here. Right?
0: Yeah.
1: Kubiak's not a guy that's going to get replaced after 1 year. The plan that they've come in this year. Right. Last year, say what you want with Pete Carroll. Before that, say what you want with Antonio Pierce. Josh McDaniels before that. I mean, look, the laundry list of guys that have been the head coach since 2020, since they've been here in Las Vegas, is long. I get it. But I do feel like that the buck stops now. Right. Mm-hmm. They say this is how we're going to operate. We're going to be a lot more patient. And that's why they're not forcing their hand and having to throw the young guy out there, because they are allowed to have patience. They are allowed to let this team grow into what they can be. And, they brought in a lot of guys that like a Quay Walker and a N'Kobe Dean, guys that are still young and have had success. Tyler Linderbaum, right, only 25 years old. So they spent a lot of money with the plan of, we're going to build this thing. It's not going to be overnight success, pop it in the microwave 60 seconds, and there you go. You're deep in the playoffs. They understand, one, how difficult the division is, how difficult the conference is, and how much no winning they've done in the past two seasons. So for me, I feel like that they've got to put whoever the best guy is behind center that gives them a chance to win. And if that's Kirk Cousins coming out of training camp, it's Kirk Cousins coming out of training camp. If it's Fernando Mendoza, then roll the dice. But if you think that Cousins is the best guy to help you win, that's who you rock with.
0: I also think it's a plus that you have a new head coach along with the number one overall pick at quarterback, because I think you're going to be patient with both. Because you look at what's going on with Aaron Glenn with the Jets.
1: Yep.
0: If they end up with the number one pick next year, he's gone. Mm-hmm. So he's coaching for his job right now, and he might not, you know, have patience when it comes to, oh, I understand this guy's having some growing pains because he knows he might not be around. I think Clint Kubiak understands he's here unless it's a disaster, and there's no way it's going to be a disaster.
1: I don't see that, yeah.
0: Yeah, so I think their organization is set up at a great starting point. And as long as they have some patience, let Kubiak grow, let Mendoza grow. In 3 years, I think you could be a certified contender and be ready to go as long as they are patient. And I think they will be.
1: And that relationship is going to be the one that's most important, right? The offensive-minded head coach and the young quarterback, right? I mean, we saw what happened in Chicago with Ben Johnson and Caleb Williams. And everyone says, you know, they should have made that move before instead of keeping Matt Eberflus around, right? Mm-hmm. And so, you know, the Raiders are in that position with that offensive-minded head coach. They don't have to worry if their offense is really good like Tampa Bay's was. What happened? Jacksonville went and got Liam Cohen, right, because their offense was really good. The Raiders don't have to worry about that. Their head coach is their sharp offensive mind. So they know that they have time for him to grow and the quarterback to grow together. So that could be a great 1-2 punch if it works out. But, of course, it all has to work out. They got to go out there and execute it on the grass. They'll be out there practicing day one coming up tomorrow. He's Emmett Golden. I'm Q Myers. It's game night on ESPN Radio and the ESPN app. And the ESPN app is home for every WWE premium live event, including this weekend's SummerSlam. Night one is this Saturday at 6 p.m. Eastern time, and night two is Sunday at 6 p.m. Eastern time. 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
4: Rodgers says he is done after this year. 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
9: So is it really the last dance for one Aaron Rodgers? We've thought that before. He's been at different locations, but it sounds like this truly is it for A-Rod. 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Aaron Rodgers back with his old coach that he was with in Green Bay that didn't quite end well, but it seems like, Emmett, everybody that maybe not be on the same page with Aaron Rodgers or relationships didn't quite end well with Aaron Rodgers. Seems like everyone's having to come to Jesus moment, and somebody seems like they're all kind of getting on the same page, and he's really in a much better place where he's comfortable, it seems like, for the first time in a long time, in his own skin.
10: Man, I love seeing it. You know, he was estranged from his family or whatever, but they're kind of getting their relationship back together. The McCarthy, like, yeah, I'm going to go play for him. It's good to see. And typically the older you get, the more you start to realize that, you know, there's an end date to everything. I'll just put it like that. And maybe being towards the end or at the end of his career, maybe woke him up a little bit.
9: Yeah, you know, I think so. It feels like being at the end of his career and whatever else he's got going on in his life, you know, he goes and gets married. It seems like that may have maybe settled him down or gave him a new lease on life. I don't know. I don't know what it is. Mm-hmm. I can't answer for the man, but it just seems like he's in a much better place. But he was asked about this being the last season at his presser, and this is what he had to say.
11: Zero debate. I thought last year might be it, and then Mike got hired, and I talked to the wife, and she said, you can do one more year. Like last year, it felt way more dramatic to me, like, oh, it's my last, you know, arrival to training camp. And this year, it doesn't feel anything.
10: Hey, listen, I get it. You know, there's times when I'm like, yeah, we can have my wife said we could have a cookout today, you know, so I'm firing up the grill. So I get it, man. Hey, you know, thank God your wife gave you another opportunity. And I don't know what to expect from the Steelers. I really don't. I have no idea what to expect from them. Maybe they find something that worked for them before, and they're challenging to win the AFC North. They could be battling for the bottom of the AFC North as well. You know, Rodgers looked old last year, if I'm being honest. When he was out there on the field, he can still sling it. He can still throw it. If you get pressure on him, he ain't going too far, you know. But I think that's a lot of quarterbacks. So I'm excited just to see it, man, see how it all works out for him.
9: Well, it's funny, man. We're talking about him making

0: up with everybody that he might not have, you know, had a great relationship with, and that's including Mike McCarthy. And you hear that soundbite, you know, he thought last year was it, and then Mike gets hired.
1: Yeah.
0: You know, and so I would have thought, and matter of fact, I believe I did think the minute he got hired, I was like, well, that's not going to go over well with Aaron Rodgers. And instead, it sounds like that might have helped persuade him to play another year. Now, again, I don't want to act like I can tell you exactly what he's thinking in his head. I don't think anyone could really get inside Aaron Rodgers' head and figure things out. But it just, from what he's saying and the way he's acting is like he's really in a good place, and he's comfortable with whatever happens this year. They've got weapons. They brought in Michael Pittman Jr. Obviously, they've got DK Metcalf. They've got players there, you know, and yeah. Mike McCarthy, I mean, we know he's able to get an offense cooking. Can he, you know, be the guy to take this team and, like you said, be, you know, pushing for the division title? I don't know. Right? I've never been a big Mike McCarthy guy, but I do understand that he's been around the league for a long time, and he's forgot more football than I'll ever know.
1: Yeah, and I think he's a solid offensive coach, you know, at the very worst, you know, has won a Super Bowl before, and you're moving on from Mike Tomlin. That's the toughest part. You never want to be the guy that replaces the guy, right? And that's what Mike McCarthy is right now. And I know there were a lot of Steelers fans that felt like they just were over it with Mike Tomlin. Be careful what you ask for, right? The grass isn't always greener. Mm-hmm. But at least they didn't go. If they would have went to a first-time head coach, I think that would have put whoever that guy was under a ton of pressure to replace Mike Tomlin. At least you get a guy that's been a veteran coach and has had success in the NFL.
0: I really feel like Mike McCarthy might be a buffer, right? I mean, usually Steelers hire someone for a long-term hire, like we've seen so far in their history. I think that he might end up just being a buffer and might just be there for a few years. But it sounds like he clearly had an impact on Aaron Rodgers returning. But how big of an impact? What was the impact? Adam Thielen, who's been doing his thing the last few days on NFL Live, had this to say about McCarthy and Rodgers.
2: I thought for sure he was done after last year. Like, right? I thought we were going out on the sunset together.
3: Yeah.
2: But I think, you know, it's huge having Mike McCarthy. I think Aaron does things a certain way. I always tell people, like, he's got an offense outside of the offense that's Aaron's offense. Well, Mike McCarthy knows that offense pretty dang well, because I think a lot of it's from when they were together.
4: Sure.
2: And it's all these hand signals that have hand signals that have hand signals that are really difficult to learn. But I believe that when Mike got hired and then they go get Pittman, like, they kind of bolster some receivers, two number one big guys that can go deep, they can go short, they can make the contested catches. I think those factors really just allowed him to be like, all right, like, I just get to go out there and do my thing. Mm-hmm. Aaron wants to call the two-minute drill. He wants to call those plays. Mike knows that. And so he's going to let him do his thing, and I think that was a huge factor in bringing him back.
1: Yeah, it goes a long way because, you know, what's known doesn't have to be said, especially between those two guys. And that was great stuff from Adam Thielen there, where, you know, you don't have to have where you it's a offensive coordinator. It's like, yo, this is what we're going to do in 2 minutes, and having him like, no, we're not. We're going to do what I'm going to do. That's already understood. And they kind of already know how each other's mind works. So for a one-year, last-year kind of situation, I think it's as good as it could be.
0: Right. Well, now, it's honestly, it's probably better for Mike McCarthy anyway.
1: Right.
0: You know what I mean? Like, regardless of whatever the relationship is at this stage of the game, good, bad, or indifferent, at least he knows what to expect from Aaron Rodgers.
1: Right. Because there are other quarterbacks, or Drew Aller, who I love, you know, Cleveland guy. And then, you know, Will they Howard. Have Will Howard.
0: And Mason Rudolph.
1: Right. So we've seen Mason Rudolph.
0: Right.
1: We just saying, I'll leave it at that. The other two guys, we didn't see Will Howard and Drew Aller. Who knows? You know, these are both quarterbacks that you kind of got a little later in the draft. So there's a lot of unknown there. They don't know who the next guy is. I know they like the two young quarterbacks they drafted over the past 2 years, but I don't know if they love those guys quite yet.
0: Yeah, I wouldn't be feeling confident if I was Mike McCarthy or if I was a Steeler fan with Drew Aller or Will Howard. I just wouldn't. I mean, Aller didn't have the year at Penn State that most people expected him to have, right? And Will Howard is, you know, he hasn't been fantastic. You know, even when he was at Ohio State, he was good. But
1: National champion.
0: Well, yeah, but how much of that was the team, right? You know, how much of that was him? Right. You know what I mean? So, and on top of that, again, don't want to take anything from what he did. How much does that translate to the NFL? I guess that's probably the better way to word it.
1: Yeah, Carson Beck has been a successful

0: college quarterback.
1: Right.
0: I don't know if we have high expectations for him in the NFL.
1: We don't.
0: I get it. Yeah. So again,
1: we don't. Not this guy here.
0: He might be my next Zach Wilson, though. We got to see. I think he might be better than some people are giving him credit for.
1: Yeah, I mean, look, there was a time where Carson Beck was the guy that everyone thought was going to go number one overall.
0: Mm-hmm.
1: Right? When he was balling at Georgia, and then Brock Bowers left, and, you know, then Ladd McConkey left, and then he lost some weapons. And it's like, hey, man, where'd all my friends go?
0: He was like, I'm going to Miami.
1: Right. Got a little bit banged up. So it was tough going. I mean, he might end up stepping up, but I don't think the expectations are high for Carson Beck either. But who are the expectations high on this year in the NFL? That's next here on Game Night on ESPN Radio, the all-new ESPN app.
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1: The Commanders choose Wes Welker. I'm Q Myers, the former All-Pro receiver, will coach the Washington Commanders tight ends after the team fired his previous position coach on Monday. Welker joined Washington staff a year ago and was elevated to an offensive assistant this offseason. He worked with the tight ends when Ben Steele was initially suspended by the Commanders after being charged with DWI in Virginia, where the team practices. Washington coach Dan Quinn said the Commanders haven't yet

0: settled on Welker's official title, but he will be in charge of the position group. One day after star defensive tackle Vita Vea requested a trade due to contract dispute, well, the Buccaneers have another contract situation. Their quarterback Baker Mayfield reported to training camp without a new deal and will play out the final year of his contract before becoming an unrestricted free agent. Sources told ESPN on Tuesday. They said Mayfield is looking for a deal that reflects his performance and is more in line with what quarterbacks of a similar caliber are making. He's also unfazed by the potential of being franchise tagged in 2027. The Browns and five-time Pro Bowl cornerback Denzel Ward reached an agreement on a two-year, $62.2 million deal that includes just over $52 million guaranteed. Sources told Adam Schefter and NFL Network's Ian Rappaport, just over $31.1 million annual average value makes Ward the highest-paid defensive back in the NFL history for the second time in his career. For more scores and analysis, check out ESPN.com and the all-new ESPN app. Coming up, more Game Night with Emmett Golden and me, Hugh Myers, here on ESPN Radio. Top five players under the most heat, according to Emmett Golden, here on Game Night on ESPN Radio.
1: And this isn't from me, but I know this is how the sporting world sees it. Oh, Lamar Jackson, right? It's got to be Lamar.
0: Oh, this is your list, though.
1: I get that the noise will be deafening if he doesn't take the Ravens to the Super Bowl. So I put Lamar on my list number one because it seems like in our business, everybody is quick to be critical of Lamar.
0: Well done right there. Sister Sledge coming through with the pressure. And Lamar Jackson coming through number one on Emmett's top five players under the most heat as we do our NFL rankums here on ESPN Radio. 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We are presented by Progressive Insurance. He's Emmett Golden. I'm Q Myers. He gave his top five earlier. I give mine now like this.
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3: Pack your coat. We're going to Buffalo. Bills Mafia. Come on. What more do I need to say?
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2: To the top five defenses.
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7: 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That thing is a monster.
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0: All right, so real quick, 5-1 for Emmett. Just in case you're tuning into this fine program we call Game Night on ESPN Radio. Bryce Young of the Panthers, A.J. Brown of the Patriots, Shador Sanders of the Browns, Baker Mayfield of the Buccaneers, and then Lamar Jackson, number one. So those are his five. So we got to start at number five with me like this.
2: Number five.
0: You picked a player from a team that you cover. I'm going to pick a player from a team that I cover. And it's not because he's under a lot of heat, like he's going to get cut or he's not going to get a contract extension. But the conversation, the chatter is just going to get louder and louder and louder. And that's one Ashton Jeanty, running back for the Raiders. I slide him in at number five because after his rookie year, which I thought he did a hell of a job getting over 1,300 yards and 10 total touchdowns, everyone says, oh, that's why you don't draft a running back at number six, right? He's going to be really good for another team. The Raiders aren't ready for him. I think he needs to go out and prove who he could be this year with competent coaching, an actual real offense, and show that, no, the Raiders drafted him at number six was not a mistake. Again, he's not under pressure to get cut. He's only in year two, right?
9: Mm-hmm.
0: But I think that just for the fact that everyone keeps saying that was a bad pick at number six, Ashton's got a little something to prove. So that's why I slide him in at number five.
1: Yeah, I almost felt like he was done a disservice by Chip Kelly, you know, last year, more than anything. But you're right, and this is kind of the outside noise. If everybody's, if anybody's going to point to anything, they're going to go to the running back that was drafted high. So I'm picking up what you're putting down.
0: And look, I don't think that he's got any heat on him. I think he's going to show up and show out this year. But that's just me. So he's got to go out there and show it. So, you know, we see how it all plays out. But he slides in number five for me.
2: Number four.
0: Number four, I go with a guy that did not make your list, and I'm actually surprised, C.J. Stroud in Houston. You know, I think C.J.'s done really well for his career so far. Could it be better? Sure. But he's 3-3 in the playoffs so far. He's been to the playoffs every single year that he's been in the league, which is nothing to shake a stick at. Yes, the Texans have a really good defense. That's fine.
1: Yeah.
0: C.J. Stroud, I think, does a really good job. And what we last remember was him having a couple clunkers in the postseason. So that's the lasting memory, and that's why there's so much conversation of, well, are the Texans going to extend him? What are they going to do? They don't have to do it right away. He's going to get paid sooner rather than later. There's no way, just

0: Like, I don't think Tampa Bay lets Baker Mayfield walk, that Houston's not going to re-sign and extend C.J. Stroud. But again, like everyone, Emmett, it's a proven league. You got to go out there and prove it.
1: And if they underachieve in any way, everybody's going to blame it on
0: Especially
1: C.J.
0: with that defense.
1: Yeah, because the defense is ready to go. You know, the defense is spectacular. So if they're not having a good year, everybody's going to go, it's not the defense's fault. It's got to be the quarterback's fault. So that definitely qualifies as under heat.
2: Number three.
0: We'll go with another quarterback, and a quarterback that's on a one-year deal up in Minnesota. We'll go with Kyler Murray. Think it's a big year for Kyler Murray. Think he's got to prove that he can still be him. And I think that Kevin O'Connell needs him to be him.
1: Yeah.
0: Justin Jefferson needs him to be him. Jordan Addison needs him to be him. Right? I mean, that's a tough division that they're playing in. Chicago, they're the darlings right now. Green Bay, they're always going to be in the mix. Detroit, right? They're still biting people's kneecaps off. So I think that you have a lot of pressure there in Minnesota because, look, Kyler's trying to get another contract somewhere, whether that's Minnesota long-term or somewhere across the National Football League. He has to show that his better days are not behind him. So I think he's got a lot of riding on his shoulders, and I think that the head coach has got a lot riding on his shoulders as well, and it all goes back to number one, Kyler Murray.
1: Yeah, I like that. I actually got a feeling Kyler's going to perform well this year. You know, agreed. I think we have this perception that he's just like this terrible quarterback, and he ain't as bad as I think some of us believe that he is. So I think he's going to have a really good year, and I don't think they're going to let him walk out the door like they did with Sam Darnold.
0: Or like they did in Arizona.
1: Right.
0: He was gone, right? I mean, they basically paid him to leave. Similar to what you saw what happened with Russell Wilson in Denver. Not quite the same amount of money.
1: Tua.
0: Yeah, they were ready to move on. Yeah, Tua as well. You know, after he got his contract extension in Miami, Arizona said, yeah, thanks, but no thanks, Kyler. You're not him anymore. He's got a lot riding on his shoulders that can prove he still is him. That's why he comes in number three when it comes to top five players under the most heat, according to me, here on Game Night on ESPN Radio.
2: Number two.
0: You mentioned him, Tua.
1: Yeah.
0: Same case scenario. Who is he going to be? Is he going to be healthy? Is he going to start? Right? I think there's a real competition between him and Michael Penix. And let's just say on a one-year deal that Tua has, he doesn't start. Then what?
1: Then it's over.
0: You know what I mean?
1: Yeah.
0: Like, so I think that he's got a lot of pressure right now. As they're in camp right now, I think he's got a lot of pressure to prove that he could be the guy. We know Penix is coming off the injury, and we know that Penix was injury-prone in college, but we also know the injury history with Tua.
1: Right.
0: So I think he's got a lot of heat on him as well because him, similar to Kyler Murray, is trying to prove he could be a franchise quarterback in the National Football League. He'll get a job. Kyler will get a job. A lot of these quarterbacks will get jobs, but they'll be his backups if they don't prove it this year.
1: Yeah. If I know Kevin Stefanski, like I think I know him. He was in Cleveland for 6 years, I believe.
0: You ain't never even heard of that guy, man. You don't know no Kevin
1: Stefanski.
0: Yeah,
1: I don't know. Kevin Fransky was his name? No. I actually am already penciling Tua in as the starter.
0: Okay.
1: I just feel like he's the type of quarterback that Stefanski likes and believes in him. But you're right. It's a big year because just because you are the starter, you still got to produce. And I think people are expecting Atlanta to be better than they were last year.
0: They should. They have weapons as well.
1: Yeah.
0: And Kevin Stefanski, he's shown that he can use those weapons. Bijan, Drake London, Kyle Pitts. Like, they've got dudes.
1: Yes. Yes. They like, he likes to run the ball. He likes play action, you know, so.
0: Bijan can do it all.
1: Yeah.
0: Bijan can do it all. Look, if he has a season that we all think he can have, there ain't no reason why he's not, you know, similar to what Saquon Barkley. I ain't saying he has to run for 2,000 yards.
1: Right.
0: But he can have that same impact on the Falcons that Saquon had on the Eagles, in my opinion.
1: I agree.
0: So Tua comes in at number two for me, top five players under the most heat.
2: Number one.
0: Well, if you were listening when Emmett dropped his top five, I said there was a quarterback on my list. And you said he was a guy that nobody puts heat on and gives a pass to. And I said, not me. As I've come to the front of the congregation way early in the process on this young man. And that's Justin Herbert.
1: Yeah.
0: That's Justin Herbert with the Chargers. And you're right. He gets a pass all the time. We talk about it on this fine program we call Game Night on ESPN Radio and the all-new ESPN app. But now he's got another new offensive coordinator in Mike McDaniel. I think we all respect Mike McDaniel as a sharp offensive mind. I think we all believe that he's a really good offensive coordinator. Not much of a head coach, but I think we all believe he's a really good offensive coordinator. So now he's going to get it done, right? I mean, because he hasn't. He's in the $50 million a year club. He doesn't have any playoff success, right? And I've heard excuses that it's his coach's fault. Well, it's injury's fault. Well, he doesn't have any weapons this year. Well, he got banged up early in the season. And he's a tough guy, so he kept playing. I've heard every single excuse. You do a segment, reason or excuses, and everything that I just said is excuse, excuse, excuse, excuse.
1: Yep.
0: So as far as I'm concerned, and maybe I'm the only man on this island, he doesn't have any more excuses. His excuses ran out.
1: Well, it's me and you on that island together. Unfortunately, I don't think anybody else on that island with us. Because to your point, it's always reasoned away, right? And I guarantee you, if they have a bad year, it's going to be, I knew Mike McDaniel was cooked, right? That's what it's going to be. It will not be on Justin Herbert.
0: But Jim Harbaugh's the savior, right? Jim Harbaugh's supposed to come save the day. And look, they still, you know, were at what, 11th game winner last year?
1: I'm with you. It'll be somebody, and I don't know why. I don't know what he did to continuously get the benefit of the doubt. But, yeah, I agree with you 100%. I don't understand why more people don't feel that way.
0: I think playing for the Chargers has something to do with it, right? It's
1: out of sight, out of mind a little bit.
0: Well, I don't want to disrespect them and say that they're the Clippers, you know, of the NBA. But when you're in that L.A. market, it's like, you know, it's the Lakers and the Clippers. It's the Rams who have won a Super Bowl, who have had a lot of success. And then there's the Chargers. So I kind of put it in the same category, but it sounds so disrespectful when I say that. Yeah. So I don't mean to do that.
1: Right.
0: But I do think that that's part of it. I don't think that the shine is on the Chargers as much as it's on some other teams with some other quarterbacks. Like you mentioned, Lamar, right? Mm-hmm. Or Josh Allen or Jalen Hurts. Those guys always get a ton of scrutiny. And it seems like Justin Herbert seems to always get a pass.
1: Yeah, especially in that market. I remember when the Rams traded for Myles Garrett. All right, in Cleveland, that's all every radio, the sports talk station talked about all day. At about 2 o'clock, I said, man, let me see what they're talking about out in L.A. They were breaking down the Dodgers.
0: Well, they are probably going to go win another World Series.
1: Yeah, right. But to your point, the Dodgers are way ahead of the Chargers, you know, and then you got the Lakers, and then you got the Rams. So it just is what it is, and maybe that's why that there's not as much pressure on them.
0: So 5-1, Ashton Jeanty, C.J. Stroud, Kyler Murray, Tua Tagovailoa, and Justin Herbert on my top 5 players under the most heat. If I miss one or you think one's on my list, it shouldn't be on my list. 888-SAY-ESPN, 888-729-3776, at eGoldie80, at ESPN Radio, and at your boy Q254. He's Emmett Golden. I'm Q Myers. We turn our attention to college football. Who's going to be the next one to hoist the championship? 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
11: 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He's Emmett Golden. I'm Q Myers. Emmett, the Big Ten's on a run, aren't they?
12: Oh, yeah. Last three national champions.
11: Is it the Big Ten? Is it the SEC? Is it other, in your opinion?
12: Woo! It's not other. I'll say that.
11: Okay.
12: And you know, as I have a banner sitting right behind me right now as we're doing the show that lists all of Ohio State's national championships. I think in the Big Ten, it could only be Ohio State, and I think the SEC might have a couple more teams. So I'm a Big Ten guy, but I'll say the SEC is more likely to have a champion this year than any other conference, to be the national champion than any other conference.
11: Well, if you look at the college football playoff title odds, according to DraftKings, you open up that app, and I know yours is open all the time. Ohio State, ding, ding, ding, winner, winner, chicken dinner, plus 600 to win it all, followed by Notre Dame at plus 650. What are your thoughts? I'm a big Marcus Freeman guy. Right?
12: Yeah.
11: Marcus Freeman has made me really like Notre Dame, right? I like Marcus Freeman when he was at Cincinnati as the defensive coordinator. Then he makes his way to Notre Dame as a DC. They improve, and he makes the move to the head coaching spot. I feel like they're really close, and this year they have a very talented team. I'm not ruling Notre Dame out this year.
12: Yeah, that's a good point. CJ Carr, you know, highly touted this year, and they have been really good. So they're in it. They definitely could win it. I got to see them in the playoff. I feel like in the college football playoff, when they have been in there, they've just left a lot to be desired.
11: And you know I'm an SEC guy. Actually, I'm just an Alabama guy, but they represent the SEC, so I got to yell Roll Tide. So I always have to, you know, think that they're going to make some kind of move, but they haven't made a move, right? And now the Big Ten, they're feeling so good. They've got their chest out so high. They're firing shots at the SEC. It doesn't very often that, you know, Debo's coming down the block and Craig jumps out and just knocks him out.
12: Right.
11: It's like when Debo got knocked out the first time, it's like, oh, you know what? He's human. We can get to him. Now everyone's trying to knock out Debo, including Brett Bielema, Illinois head coach at Big Ten Media Day, had this to say about the SEC.
13: In addition to winning three consecutive titles, the Big Ten has dominated the first two seasons of the expanded college football playoff. Seven Big Ten teams combined for the nation's best 11 wins, more than double the next closest league. There have been 22 games played in the first 2 years of the 12-team CFP. 14 of those 22 games have featured Big Ten teams, including two games with Big Ten teams facing each other.
12: Yeah, all that's right. Actually Big Ten commissioner.
11: That's right. He wanted to fire some shots,
12: Tony
11: too.
12: Petitti. Yeah, he wanted to fire. Now, Brett Bielema
11: right.
12: is putting it on wax.
6: I spent a couple of years in the SEC, was with Slive, and then transitioned to Sankey. And I just think about it now, everybody's going to have, you know, opinions, and obviously they're going to draw the Big Ten SEC and you know, all that goes around about that. But to sit in the room with both of those guys, I think with Tony and the vision and experience that he has, and to be in the room where Sankey, I know he's got to protect the SEC, and they kind of want to live in 2005 forever. But I think the forward thinking of where we are in college football is an awesome thing.
11: 21 years ago, he said they want to live in 2005 forever, forever, ever, forever, ever.
12: This is the funny thing to me, my man, in all due respect, it's Illinois.
11: Right.
12: You know what I'm saying? Like, if Oregon was talking crazy, right? If Dan Lanning was out here, if Ryan Day was out here talking a little crazy, I get it. I know the Big Ten's feeling good, but I didn't expect that from Bielema.
11: Hey, man, look, while your conference is winning, while your conference is on a high, you got to get them. What do they say? Smoke them if you got them?
12: Yeah, I guess so.
11: Right? I mean, he took smoke them if you got them to another level. He's like,
12: man, we're proud to finish in the middle of the best conference in the country. Mm-hmm. You know what I'm saying? So, yeah, it's an interesting, you know, shot for Brett Bielema to take. But the Big Ten and the SEC, let's cut all the games out. They're the best two conferences in college football.
11: Yeah, there's no doubt about it. I really do enjoy looking at the teams that are, you know, the top favorites according to DraftKings. We mentioned Ohio State plus 600, Notre Dame plus 650, Texas, Steve Sarkisian mm-hmm. and company, right? They seem like they get close. They need to get over that hump. They're at plus 750. Oregon, they've got Dante Moore obviously coming back. They have a hell of a program there. They're tied with Indiana at plus 800. And then Georgia. Don't ever count out the Georgia Bulldogs at plus 850. You know what I mean? So I just feel like that this is really bunched up. This is a really tight-knit bunch right here between all these programs. And that's going to make Saturday so exciting.
12: Yeah, and I have to apologize. It's still taking me a while to get used to Oregon being in the Big Ten. So it's Ohio State and Oregon in the Big Ten are the two teams I think have a chance to win it. And if you look at that list, it's two teams from the Big Ten, three teams from the SEC, and an independent team.
11: Right.
12: You know, no Big 12 squad, no ACC, Pac 12 doesn't exist. I guess it's coming back, though. Mm. You know, in the smaller conferences, we don't expect them to really challenge for a national championship. So, yeah, they're the big dogs.
11: Right. No, they are. I like Texas Tech a lot last year with what they had going on. Their defense was so stout. They just didn't have the offense to get it done.
12: Mm-hmm.
11: Right.
12: And now their quarterback is, you know, not playing, you know, because he had all his issues and Brendan Sorsby. So now their plan is they got to go to the backup that I'm sure they didn't plan on starting this year.
11: Yeah, I have a lot of confidence in Joey McGuire and that Texas Tech program. So I think they're going to be really solid. And I see them making the playoffs. Once they get there, it's up to them, though, right? Mm-hmm. I mean, they've got to figure out what they're going to do. Indiana's going to be interesting. You know, obviously, there's going to be a lot of conversation. They're going to be featured a lot as the defending national champions. But, man, Oregon, like you mentioned, them and the Ohio State can represent for the Big Ten. I just need to see a little bit more from Oregon. I need to see Oregon play at a higher level in that big game. I saw them play good, but I want to see them just really take off. You know what I mean?
12: They're beating all the bums, right?
11: And I want to see Dante Moore really shine. He made the decision to come back. I applaud that decision. I think he could be a great quarterback. I just want to see it more consistently this year.
12: Yeah, I mean, listen, if he has a great season, he could be the number one pick in the draft.
11: Easily.
12: In the NFL draft.
11: Easily.
12: Yeah. I mean, he could have. I don't know if he would have overtaken Mendoza, but there would have been a little bit of a conversation about
11: Absolutely.
12: It had he came out this year or last year. So if he comes out this year after having a really good season, I definitely think he could be the number one pick in the draft. To your point, they do it against Illinois. You know, they do it against if they run into a Stanford or somebody like that. You got to do it against Ohio State. You got to do it against Notre Dame. You know, those type of teams, USC. So I'm with you there.
11: But I like that Oregon program a lot. I really do. And, you know, just seeing them battle with, you know, some of these top-notch teams, that's that appointment watch, right? That's that one that

0: Saturday evening, man, you have that circled on your calendar. Yeah, I'm going to watch this, or the one that you're talking about in the barbershop later on this afternoon. This one's going to come on, man. Y'all don't want to miss this one. But I don't want to overhype it. I don't want to, you know, sell it as it's going to be fantastic, and then it doesn't turn out to be that. Like I said, I really have high hopes for Dante Moore. I easily think that he could be the number one overall pick when it's all said and done.
1: Yeah, yeah, me too. It's, you know, being in Cleveland, I'm watching a lot of college quarterbacks.
0: I know you are. I know you are. Right now, some of these players in the National Football League, they are getting paid as training camp opens up. That's next on Game Night on ESPN Radio.
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0: 49ers head coach Kyle Shanahan, he sets the record straight. I'm Q Myers. Coach wanted to make clear he was actually at fault for the car accident that left him with serious injuries 2 weeks ago. He spoke publicly for the first time since the crash, spent about 30 minutes with a handful of Bay Area reporters speaking about a California Highway Patrol collision report that says he erroneously assigned blame to a 21-year-old woman for the accident. Shanahan said, "I hit her, I don't know why it was reported that way on the collision report database. The police report does not say that. Shanahan then gave his full version of the events that led up to and through the collision between his Tesla Model S and the other driver's SUV, a crash that left Shanahan with a concussion, a broken left hand, a broken nose, 3 broken ribs, and 40 stitches above his right eye. Former All-Pro receiver Wes Welker will coach the Washington Commanders tight ends after the team fired his previous position coach on Monday. Welker joined Washington staff a year ago and was elevated to an offensive assistant this offseason. He worked with the tight

0: Join a Midwest throwdown when the Brewers host the Twins Friday, August 7th through Sunday the 9th. Score the Brewers Bar Dice Set giveaway on the 8th and get an Oscar the Grouch bobble at Sesame Street Day on the 9th. 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
2: We also have a what appears to be a squirrel on the field. It's not harming anybody now, but it is hanging out.
3: Squirrel!
2: And he's scampering. Ooh, close to Taylor Ward. Taylor's paying attention. Down the stretch they come, the squirrel.
3: They show the big screen here.
2: Yeah, at the 412 marker in center.
4: My favorite part is at the start. It's like there's a squirrel on the field that's not hurting anybody currently. And it's like, how often do squirrels attack people? Like, right. I've never known a squirrel to attack anybody.
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5: Look, it might not attack people, right? Squirrels may be a little bit friendlier than your average, but it's still a squirrel kind of randomly running. You might want to keep an eye on where it's at. You never know. Man. You might get comfortable and run up on you. You never know.
4: Man, they should have just played the game. Because trust me, that squirrel would have got out the way. All right? If a player was running at it and looking for the ball, it's going to move. Trust me. Squirrels are like cats. They don't really want no smoke.
5: But what if the player's going for a ball and they're running towards the right field corner, and then the squirrel breaks that same way, and the player trips over the squirrel. Then all of a sudden he goes down. Like, that could be a hazard.
4: Yeah, well, then the squirrel just ain't as good on his feet as I expect it to be. I guess that's where we're going with it.
5: Unbelievable. He's Evan Golden. I'm Q Myers. It's Game Night here on ESPN Radio, the all-new ESPN app, SiriusXM Channel 80, and TuneIn. 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And from 30 for 30 Podcast, the betrayal of Shohei Ohtani is the real story behind the scandal that almost ruined it all. On paper, Ipe Mizuhara was Shohei Ohtani's interpreter. But he was so much more than that. They were a team closer than brothers. Until it all went horribly wrong. The betrayal of Shohei Ohtani tells the story of a relationship that detonated into one of sports' biggest scandals. You can check out The Betrayal of Shohei Ohtani. The first two episodes are out today, and then episodes 3 through 6 follow on subsequent Thursdays and Tuesdays. Make sure to check that out. 30 for 30, The Betrayal of Shohei Ohtani. There's a lot going on in the National Football League. We're going to get you caught up on everything that you may have missed and that you need to know, like this.
1: It's time to get you all the 411 you need to get caught up on what's happening in the world of sports on Game Night.
6: Ayo, what's the 411, hon?
7: What's the 411,
6: hon? I got it going on.
5: So good to hear the soulful sounds of Mary J. and the 411, and there's a lot of information going around and needs to be caught up on, Emmett, in the National Football League as all 32 teams have opened up training camps. So, Sister Sledge, please assist.
8: Hey, real quick, before we get into the topics of the day, I listened to the first two episodes of The Betrayal of Shohei Ohtani.
5: Okay, mm-hmm.
8: Today, really good, really interesting, really interested to see where it goes from here, because after the first two episodes, I think it's still, the whole thing's super weird and super suspicious. And the way it's presented in the first two episodes has me, I have a lot of questions about Shohei.
5: Tisha Thompson is on that, right?
4: Me too.
8: Yep. Yeah. So I'm curious, like, there's more episodes to come, so we'll see where it goes. But I don't think the first two paint Shohei in the most innocent light.
5: Like, Emmett, you know what that is? That's called a tease.
4: Yes, it is.
5: That is well done.
4: Yes.
5: Well done.
4: Good job.
5: By Sister Sledge, because now I want to go watch.
4: Right.
5: I want to listen, watch, check it out. I want to know it all now.
4: Right.
8: Well, it's a big night here on Game Night, because on Tuesday, our favorite quarterback, Justin Herbert, announced his engagement to Madison Beer. The couple shared the news on Tuesday in a joint post on Instagram, captioned with a simple message, "Meet my fiance." Herbert and Beer were first spotted together in August 2025 on the set of a music video Beer was shooting, which began to spark dating rumors. Beer would appear at Chargers games throughout the fall. The star quarterback co-starred in the music video for her song Lover Girl, which was released in May. And Herbert even missed phase two of the team's voluntary offseason program to support her on her European tour. And just a reminder that was when Coach Jim Harbaugh said that

0: you would happily drive Herbert to the airport because Herbert's so devoted, he deserves a vacation.
1: What's the 411?
2: Well, you know what? I'm glad they handled that business now. Right. Yeah. And if you're a Charger fan, you're glad that that's out the way. All right. The engagement is announced. Right. All is good. I'm happy that they're happy. Now it's time to get down to business. Right. I mean, we always say it, Emmett, in this business, when it comes to football, when football season, take care of all your business before training camp, because once training camp hits, you got to stay focused, locked in. Football, football, football. You can kiss the women and children goodbye until after the season. So Justin Herbert made that announcement. Good for him. Congratulations. Time to get to work.
0: Q, what's your favorite Madison Beer song?
2: I have no clue.
3: Man, that's
2: never
3: what,
2: heard of one.
3: Yeah, I was actually debating, like, should I mention that I'm not familiar with her music?
0: Or I'm not either.
3: Okay, I didn't, because I'm happy for them. I don't have any negative feelings about this. I'm a fan of love. God bless y'all. I hope y'all go on and have a wonderful life together. I really do. No ill feel. I'm not familiar
2: with
3: her music.
2: He's trying to get an invite to the wedding. That's all he's trying to do.
3: Nah. I'm cool.
0: Do we think they're going to invite 1,100 people to their wedding?
2: They're going to have it at SoFi Stadium instead of Madison Square Garden.
0: That's can fit more people.
3: Yeah, we just talked about the hierarchy of the Chargers in L.A. I don't think they make them.
2: Oh, yeah, no, you're right. Yeah. My bad.
0: The Eagles agreed to terms with defensive tackle Jalen Carter on a contract extension through 2031, the team announced on Tuesday. Philadelphia is signing Carter to a four-year, $152 million contract that includes $106 million guaranteed, which makes him the highest-paid defensive tackle in NFL history.
1: What's the 411?
3: He deserves it. You know, it deserves it. He's one of the best in the business. And, you know, you take care of it. I'm a big big advocate, I guess is the word I'm searching for taking care of the guys as soon as you can, because you save money. The longer you wait, the more the price goes up. Yesterday's price is not today's price. Look at Vita Vea. He's going to want more now than Jalen Carter just got.
2: Yeah, he ain't going to get more than Jalen, though. He ain't going to get more than Jalen. He's 31 years old, so there's no way he's going to get more than that, but I understand your point.
3: He's going to ask for it.
2: Of course, you should. But, yeah, no, I'm actually really happy for Jalen Carter. I think we all remember the way that he entered the National Football League. There was a lot of character questions. He was a guy that was most likely going to be the number one overall pick, and he dropped to number 9 when the Eagles traded up to go get him. And Howie Roseman kind of earned that equity to be able to take a chance on the guy that may have a few character flaws, whatever the case may be. And outside of a few dust-ups here and there and maybe not being able to control his spit at times.
3: Yes. Yeah.
2: I think he's done really well, and obviously he's a hell of a player. So, you know, for a lot of the team's concerns that they had with him, he's really proven to kind of be that guy, and now he's being paid like he is definitely that guy.
0: The Cleveland Browns,
2: oh boy,
0: 5-time Pro Bowl quarterback Denzel Ward, reached agreement on a 2-year, $62.2 million deal that includes $52.3 million guaranteed. $31.1 million annual average value makes Ward the highest paid defensive back in NFL history for the second time in his career.
1: What's the 411?
2: Hey, man, I think that's really good. Sorry, I mean, I'm going to let you go ahead and wax poetically. You're there in Cleveland. But, man, I mean, the second time he's been the highest paid defensive back, you got to give him a lot of credit. And he's a guy that when Myles Garrett got traded could have probably said, yeah, I don't think this is going the right direction. I want to get up out of here. And he stayed the course, and now he's getting paid once again. He's obviously a key cog to that defense. But you know much better than I do, Emmett.
3: I mean, listen, for people that do not know, Denzel Ward is from Northeast Ohio. He played on Friday nights in high school here in a suburb of Cleveland. He played at Ohio State, and now he's playing for the Browns. He's beloved in this community. And I actually think he's one of the most underrated players in the NFL, because when you talk about the top corners, you usually get 5, 6, 7 deep, and then you go, oh, yeah, in Denzel Ward. But if you talk to guys like Jamar Chase, he will tell you the best corner in the NFL is Denzel Ward. He's definitely getting paid like it right now.
0: How about we end with some unfortunate history for a Toronto Blue Jays pitcher tonight? Shane Bieber became the fourth pitcher since 1969 and first

0: former Cy Young winner to issue 6 walks in the first inning of a game when he did so on Tuesday night against the Washington Nationals in an 8-6 loss. Bieber threw 42 pitches with only 15 strikes. He issued walks to 6 of the 9 batters he faced, including 3 with the bases loaded. And more bad news for Toronto, Vladimir Guerrero Jr. left the game with right hamstring tightness. Manager John Snyder did say after the game, though, that Guerrero wanted to stay in. What's the 411?
1: I played a lot of baseball growing up, and I pitched. And hearing about that first inning, I've been fortunate enough to have never been drowning, and I hope I never know what that actually feels like. But I interpret it as that's what it feels like. When you walk 6 guys in the first inning, 3 of them with the bases loaded, you're searching, and nobody can help you. And you're on that mound by yourself, and you can't throw a strike. It's a terrible, terrible feeling. So I feel bad for Shane Bieber.
2: Well, and at that point, it's between your ears as well.
1: Oh, yeah.
2: Then you're just trying to force one over the plate. And that's usually when bad things happen as well. You try to force one over there, you groove one that's too nice, and then it's out of the park.
1: Yeah, when you can't even groove it. Like, think about that. Like, these guys can throw strikes like the major league pitchers.
2: Right.
1: And then you can't.
2: Right.
1: You know, I know Chuck Knobloch wasn't a pitcher, but it's the same kind of effect. This guy wasn't. Chuck Knobloch was an all-star, and one day he just couldn't throw from second to first. It's a crazy feeling. I've had games like that. And at that point, you're just like, come take me out.
2: Right.
1: I've got nothing.
2: Manager, come get me.
1: And you don't want to look at, you don't want to be like, hey, come get me, right? You don't want to be seen doing that, but you're looking at the dugout like, yeah, it'll be all right if you came and got me.
2: Yeah, someone's in the bullpen warming up, I hope. He's Emmett Golden. I'm Q Myers. It's game night here on ESPN Radio. All the NFL walks to the front of the congregations and welcomes Jerry Jones back. That's next on game night on ESPN Radio on the all-new ESPN app.
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3: Good old Jerry and those Cowboys, they are back.
4: As old Switcher used to say, we're going to burn some of these wagons on the way to California for firewood. We're going to lose some folks. We're going to have some barn, but the wagon train's going to get there.
5: What is Jerry talking about?
3: Hearing that makes me realize how quiet it really has been around the Cowboys. We haven't heard good old Jerry in a long time. I miss hearing Jerry. Now, I don't know what the hell he meant by that. Oh, I don't have any answer whatsoever, but I like it. So well done. Well played. Good old Jerry. Welcome back, man. We don't miss Jerry Jones. At least hearing from Jerry Jones. It is game night here on ESPN Radio, the all-new ESPN app. SiriusXM Channel 80 and tune in. 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He's Emmett Golden. I'm Q Myers. Emmett, we going to lose some folks. We going to have some barn. But the wagon train is going to get there. That means...
5: I have no idea what that means. I have not. Even the second time I heard it, it sounded almost like he said he was going to burn some. Like, we're going to lose some folks. We're going to burn some. Like, we're going to get some burned.
3: Yeah, he said he's going to use some for firewood. And the first time he mentioned the wagon...
5: Yeah, but, I'm like, did he say he was going to burn some people? Like, what is he talking about?
3: No, not burning people. He's burning wood.
5: Right.
3: He's burning people.
6: It sounds like y'all need me to run this back.
5: Yeah, run it back one more time.
4: Going to be nip and tuck. As old Switcher used to say, we're going to burn some of these wagons on the way to California for firewood. We're going to lose some folks. We're going to have some barn, but the wagon train's going to get there.
5: Like, we're going to have some barn?
3: Barn. Like a barn.
5: I know, but it also sounded like he messed up. He couldn't say nip and tuck. So how do I know that he was actually saying barn and not
3: burn? I'm just going to say for what he said. Look, I come from a long line of philosophers that maybe said stuff that didn't make no sense. Rest in peace to my grandma. She used to say some stuff that we all questioned.
5: Yeah,
3: but it was
5: kiss
3: okay.
5: A duck.
3: Yeah, right. I'll kiss a duck, right? That was one of her most famous sayings. But she was full of them. So, you know what? I'm just going to go ahead and say I'm going to sign up for a Jerryism. I don't know how I'm going to use it. I'm going to walk into to my job on tomorrow. Mm-hmm. I'm going to tell my boss, look, Natalie, we're going to lose some folks. We're going to have some barn, but the wagon train is going to get there. And she's going to say, Q, you're fired.
5: Yeah, no, she's going to be like, where is that cup at?
3: Right.
5: I need you to
3: what
5: go.
3: What is wrong with you?
5: Yeah, I need you to go to the restroom, fill this up, put the sticker on it.
3: The sun is getting to you clearly already.
5: She's like, you need a vacation. I know it wasn't too long ago you went to Hawaii. You need to go back there.
3: Right. No, that's awesome. But look, again, I don't have to know what he says all the time. I don't have to know what it always means. It just sounds cool when Jerry says stuff because, you know, he really means it. Like, you know,
7: okay.
3: He's locked in.
7: I'm gonna burst all of our bubbles, but I was Googling this quote to try and see. Or burst our bubbles, or maybe it'll be funnier.
3: Okay.
7: I'm Googling this quote to try and figure it out.
5: Yeah.
7: Jerry's just replaying the hits. He said the same thing in 2013, in December, talking about the Cowboys' playoff chances near the end of the season.
3: How did he remember 2013?
7: He probably doesn't. Maybe he doesn't remember.
5: No, he doesn't. He thought he just dropped
7: that. But as I'm searching for this quote, quote all these stories about the Cowboys on December 17th, 2013 are popping up with this quote from Jerry.
3: That is awesome.
6: We got to find out if he said it better back then.
5: Right.
3: I'm just glad he's consistent. I mean, he said it in 2013. That's his. He owns it. It's not like he stole it from an old Western because there's no record.
5: No, like there is no record. Is it? Yeah, now I'm confused. I'm just even more confused.
3: How about saying that you've been confused?
5: I have been. But hey, that's what you get with Jerry.
3: Right.
4: You know, lose some folks. We're gonna have some barn, but the wagon train's gonna get there.
5: Lose some folks. Have some barn.
3: Right.
5: And the wagon's gonna get there.
3: The wagon train is gonna get there.
5: Okay. All right. Yeah. All right, man. You know, que sera, sera is what I like to say. You know what I'm saying?
3: Hey, look, man, whatever that means, so be it. But if the Cowboys go and have a hell of a season, right, and they win the NFC East, and all of a sudden they make some deep playoff run, you know what Jerry's going to say? I told you so.
5: Mm-hmm.
3: I told you so. See, the wagon train got there. So, I'm starting to pick up what he's laying down. I'm starting to understand Jerry-isms.
5: I'm wondering, is that from a song?
3: No, that's out of his brain.
6: That is definitely something like his grandfather told him when he was a kid.
3: That's fine, but it was in his brain because his grandfather told him.
7: Barry Switzer used to say it.
5: Oh, I didn't even. It just I heard like blah, blah, blah, Switzer. I couldn't even understand what he was saying there.
3: Oh, okay. I thought he said the old Switcher.
5: You see, me too. I didn't think
7: the
5: he said Barry Switzer.
7: Switzer.
3: Oh, I
7: thought it's a Barry Switzer. Okay. Like they pulled the old Switcher room. About,
3: my bad.
7: Like comparing the season to heading west on the Oregon Trail in a covered wagon.
3: Oh, we just got a notification to ring the bell on E, acting like
5: man,
3: he can't understand.
5: Ring
3: good old
5: the
3: Jerry.
5: Bell on me, man.
3: Don't ring the bell, man. Hey.
5: No, I didn't understand.
3: That's the rules of the barbershop. If you call for the bell to get rung, it's got to get rung. So it
5: all right, thanks, Renee. Thank you. You ain't even here. And you know, you from the outside, you know, hitting us up.
3: But at least he's listening to this fine program we call Game Night on ESPN Radio and the all-new ESPN
5: app. You need to have some barn. That's what he needs to do.
3: How about this one?
5: Some barn.
3: Speaking of hitting us up, Kedrick hit us up by social media at eGoldie80 at ESPN Radio and at your boy Q254. He said, look, I'm Fly Eagles Fly since 1999, but I'm petrified since Dak landed in Dallas. I'm a Hale State grad, so I know what the GOAT of Mississippi State football brings to the table. The Cowgirls' failure is not on him. It's on a trash defense. So maybe that's the barn. Maybe Dak is the barn, and the defense is the wagon train, and it's going to get there. And they had to lose some folk along the way.
5: Oh, yeah. You always going to lose
3: some
5: folk.
3: Let's go. I just solved it. Woo!
5: I got to give you credit because you pulled that out from somewhere I wasn't expecting because now it actually kind of made some sense. Like, not really, but kind of made some sense. So you did a great job there because I'm just along for the ride on this one.
3: Hey, look, man, it only takes one of us, man. We'll figure it out.
5: Yeah,
3: right?
5: Teamwork make the dream work. That's what I like to say.
3: Exactly. So, see, Jerry knows what he's doing. So, I mean, after the season that they did, you know, last year, 7-9-1, 7-10 in 2024, it would be a big jump to go and win the division and make a deep run. But it's all going to go, if I'm right, the wagon train, the defense, it's all going to be on the heels of the defense.
5: Yeah. Yeah. They got to step up. It's on them. They had a point differential, as good as their offense was, of minus 40 last year.
3: Exactly.
5: And that tells you the whole story.
3: Exactly. Yeah. So here's Big Jerry real quick on what would make a season a success.
4: Oh, I think to contend for a Super Bowl, which would, if you contend, you got a real chance of being in it and being in the game. I think those are the kinds of things that I don't believe are an outlandish or a reach to expect. And so that's a successful season. I expect us to be significantly improved defensively, significantly improved. And I actually expect us to improve over on the offense. And I expect the enthusiasm that Coach has talked about here to be contagious on the field. And if something like that happened, you can have somebody get in the big hunt and get in the deal that maybe a lot of people didn't think were ready for. So let me just say this. There's no way that I would do anything that would delay until next year or the next year to try to get to a Super Bowl this year. I feel that good about what we're starting with.
5: Their defense, which Jerry says he expects to be better, gave up 511 points last year. I believe that was most in the NFL. So I guess it couldn't be any worse. So you expect it to be better.
3: It's got to be a lot better, though. I mean, you can have all the offense in the world, but if you can't stop anybody, man, you're not going to be where they want to be. And ultimately, they want to be in L.A. Not right now, but for Super Bowl 61. WNBA has got a busy night. That's next on ESPN Radio.
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3: NFL training camps opened up, and the teams opened up their wallets. I'm Q Myers. The Eagles, they signed two-time Pro Bowl selection Jalen Carter to a four-year, $152 million extension, worth up to $160 million. The deal includes $106 million guaranteed. The contract is the richest for a defensive tackle in NFL history in both guaranteed money and average annual value. He's 25 years old, has been selected to each of the past two Pro Bowls, has 13.5 sacks, 37 quarterback hits, and 108 tackles in his first three seasons. The Browns and five-time Pro Bowl cornerback Denzel Ward reached an agreement on a two-year, $62.2 million deal that includes $52.3 guaranteed. Sources told ESPN's Adam Schefter and NFL Network's Ian Rappaport the $31.1 million annual average value makes Ward the highest-paid defensive back in the NFL for the second time in his career. The Vikings, they signed offensive tackle Brian O'Neill to a four-year, $96 million contract extension. He now is under contract with Minnesota for the next 5 years. And one day after star defensive tackle Vita Vea requested a trade due to a contract dispute, the Buccaneers find themselves in another contract situation as their quarterback, Baker Mayfield, reported to training camp without a new deal. He'll play out the final year of his contract before becoming an unrestricted free agent, sources told ESPN on Tuesday. And he is also unfazed by the potential of being franchise tagged in 2027. For more scores and analysis, check out ESPN.com and the all-new ESPN app. Coming up next, we take you all around the WNBA on game night with Emmett Golden and me, Q Myers, here on ESPN Radio.
9: Hey, this is Rich Eisen coming up on Wednesday's show. Monday Night Football voice Joe Buck joins us to talk about ESPN Jeopardy. We've got a Four Downs with Rich segment on the Cincinnati Bengals. And Higgins himself from Ted Lasso, Jeremy Swift, joins us in studio. 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

0: Progressive Insurance. And Emmett, I don't know about you, there's some real good action going on. The WNBA kicking off the second half of their season. What do you say we go around the NBA real quick, WNBA roundup?
1: Let's do it.
0: Let's do it, little game.
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4: 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Through the foul.
3: A deep one. 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
0: So, Emmett, we'll start out with the Minnesota Lynx because, well, they're the best in the league right now. And anytime you talk about the Minnesota Lynx, they were taking on the tempo this evening. You got to talk about one, Olivia Miles.
5: Miles. Tight ropes along the baseline was bumped. Now five to shoot. And she goes a full 360 right to the rim. That kind of competitor was not to be denied late.
1: WNBA League Pass on the call right there. Olivia Miles continues to stake her claim on the Rookie of the Year and trying to get even closer to that MVP.
0: I mean, just think about this stat line for Olivia Miles. 24 points, 8 assists, and 6 rebounds. Right? The Lynx get the 193 victory over Tempo, and the Tempo, to their credit, they battled, right? They kept it close. They're still that team. They're still young, expansion team. They're 10-17 overall. They're still trying to figure out how to close. And, oh, by the way, you're going up against the best team in the league. Marina Mabry had 25 points and 8 boards and 6 assists. So she put in a hell of a performance as well. But Olivia Miles is not to be denied. And, look, I mean, I'm looking at this team and looking at Fee. She comes back. Remember her first game back? She dropped 24 points in 24 minutes. I mean, this evening she had 15 points, 6 boards, couple steals, couple assists. That's cool, but man, Olivia Miles is that straw that is stirring the drink of the Minnesota Lynx.
1: Yeah, and Collier didn't have the best night shooting. You know, 15 points on 13 shots, not the best, but it doesn't matter because she can get right, right? This is just her second, third game back. She can take her time to get right because Olivia Miles has it covered.
0: Ninth game for Olivia Miles with 20 points and 5 assists. That ties 2015's Maya Moore. Yeah, Maya Moore is pretty good for the most games in a single season in Lynx history. So, again, the Lynx get the 193 victory over the Tempo. How about the Fever and the Storm? They've been playing really well. Caitlin Clark has been playing really well.
6: Here's Clark. Deep three. Is good. Caitlin Clark with her fourth three of the night, up to 28 points.
1: ESPN on the call on that one as the Fever beat the Storm 105-95.
0: Four straight game with at least 100 points. Longest streak in WNBA history and 12th game with at least 100 points overall this season, which breaks the tie with the 2023 Aces for the most of the single season in WNBA history. We just talked about the Fever and going over 100 points. What did we say they needed to do?
1: Last 11? Night. 11. They got one.
0: Or was it 11 or was it 9? I couldn't remember. What was it?
1: I think it was 11.
0: Okay. Okay.
1: I think it was 11.
0: Okay. There you go. Yeah, because they already had 11. So I think it's 9. They had 11. So it's 9.
1: You're right.
0: So there you go.
1: Yeah.
0: 9-17. That's what it was. They got to do it 9-17. So they need 9 to get to 20, and they need, I guess, 8 more.
1: Yeah. Yeah.
0: There you go. We just did a lot of numbers right there.
1: We sure did. Yeah.
0: The math wasn't mathing for us, but Sister Sledge got us right. They need 8 more in 16 games to have that 20 mark of 100-point games scored. Got it?
1: Yeah, we're going to find some barns and the...
0: The wagon's always going to get there, though.
1: Yeah, that's right.
0: The wagon train is always going to get there here on Game Night on ESPN Radio and the all-new ESPN app. The Fever get the victory, 105-95. Caitlin Clark, 32 points, 7 assists, and 4 rebounds on the night. How about the Aces? They were taking on the other expansion team, the Fire, and the Aces had themselves a night.
7: Get the rebound, and she'll bring it up. Guarded by Ogla. Asia with the fake. Puts it up. Pretty shot. Way outside. Left hand is...
1: Yeah, that is the sound of the Aces beating the Fire 98-83. That is courtesy of WNBA League Pass.
0: Yeah, they had themselves a night. 12th double-digit win this season. Asia Wilson continues to do Asia Wilson-type things. We talk about Olivia Miles and her potentially being the MVP. And then Asia Wilson just comes back and has another 28-point, 14-rebound game. Eighth straight game with 20-plus points. Second longest active streak in the WNBA. Only behind the Fevers, Kelsey Mitchell, that's done it 12 times. So they're definitely the Aces are balling. The Lynx are balling. The top of the league is really balling right now, including the Golden State Valkyries. Let's not forget about them either. And the Fever.
1: Yeah, and, you know, you're talking about the top three teams, Lynx, Aces, Valkyries, all, you know, winning and kind of keeping track there. The Wings aren't too far behind them, you know, in their situation either.
0: No, they're not. They're not. But it's going to be a fun race to the finish just to see how these teams stack up. And then once they get into the playoffs, then it is go time. I'll tell you right now, the Liberty, they haven't played at the level that I thought that they were going to play. It's all right. They took on the Sparks tonight.
8: And the Liberty to get to double digits here. Ionescu out to Stewie. Legs underneath. That three, and it's good. Brianna Stewart gives the New York Liberty an 11-point lead. That's their largest of the game with 3:30 to play here in the fourth.
1: Stewie! WNBA League Pass on the call there as the Liberty defeat the Sparks 113-109.
0: I'm just not used to the Liberty being the seventh seed.
1: Right.
0: It just doesn't seem right. It seems like that they should be better than that, 16-12 after that victory. But again, as we said, second half of the season, you go on a run. You have Sabrina Ionescu. You have Brianna Stewart. You've got plenty of players, right, that can get it done, that can take their game to the next level. So Stewie at 29, 7 assists, 4 steals, 4 rebounds. She checked every single box. Sabrina, 27 points, 7 boards, 6 assists. Like, they're checking every single box. They can't get hot.
1: Yeah. I mean, look, they've already won the Commissioner's Cup. So it shows when they're, you know, in a you need to win to keep it going type situation that they can step up in the pedigree. Like, they're a great team. You know, this is not a franchise that you're accustomed to seeing at the bottom of the playoff seeding. Not the bottom of the league at all. So you know that you have a great reputation. When we're like seventh, that seems a little low, but still some games left. I'm not counting out the Liberty.
0: No, not at all. Stewie and Sabrina, second time they both had at least 25 points and 5 assists in the same game. The other time was versus Seattle during the 2024 season. So don't let those two catch fire, because if they do, you're in trouble. I'm really intrigued when you look at the bottom of the standings, the teams that are jockeying for playoff position, and looking at that 8-seed Mystics team and that 7-seed Liberty team. Both teams, in my opinion, just my humble opinion, have underperformed so far this year.
1: Yeah.
0: Washington has a lot of talent. I'm not ruling them out of the mix either. I know they're the 8-seed and they're in right now. I would not be surprised if they work their way up to the 6th seed, maybe even the 5th seed, if they can get some things to go well for them, like they get on a little bit of a winning streak.
1: Yeah, I think the 8 is the 8, though. The teams that are right now currently in playoff spots, I think, you know, there'll be some shuffling and some moving around. We just saw in 24 hours the Valkyries go from 2nd to 3rd. And I think, you know, the Wings, they're just a game behind both the Aces and the Valkyrie. And the Fever, 4.5 games. Like, there's so it's kind of congested, you know, right there. So I think the seeding will change, but I think we know who the top 8 teams in the W are.
0: Yeah, well, it's no surprise that 7 of the 8 teams, the top 8 teams, are all either on a winning streak or just won a game, right? Mm-hmm. The only team that has not won are the Valkyries, who, as you just mentioned, dropped a little bit of a spot, right? So
1: right. The Lynx, and they're 9-1 in their last 10, by the way.
0: Exactly. So the Lynx are on an 8-game winning streak. The Aces won 1. The Valkyries lost 1. Wings won 1. Fever won 4. Dream won 3. Liberty won 3. Mystics won 3. Like, everyone in those top 8 is winning right now. And like you said, the Valkyries is the only team that has an L, 9-1 in the last 10.
1: Yeah, they've been feeding on the bottom half of the league, because the Storm have lost 7 in a row. The Sun have lost 3, Sky 2. So, yeah, and that's what you got to do. When you're better than the team, you got to beat them, because you know that you're going to run into some tough competition, you know, just on a night-in, night-out basis. You got to make the most of your opportunities. And you know what? The Fire and the Temple aren't easy outs.
0: No.
1: You know, they're tough games, too.
0: You know, and I always look at what a team's record is at home. But for Minnesota, who's the number one team, I'm impressed with their record on the road.
1: Yeah, only 2 losses.
0: Man. Yeah, 12-2. That means that in a series, you can go on the road and you can still feel confident that it don't matter what environment you go into, you got a good chance of getting it done.
1: Yeah, yeah, and that happens when you have a veteran team and a rookie that is clearly the best rookie in the NBA. You know, and it's you think that there would just be there's a couple of women that might be able to win the rookie of the year. This is not a contest.
0: No. See, Olivia Miles, she soaked that up and she sealed that away a long time ago. So that was our little roundup going around the WNBA as they're back in action going for the second half and the closeout of their season on their way to the playoffs. He's Emmett Golden. I'm Q Myers. It's game night here on ESPN Radio. Coming up next, we show love to the ones that deserve it. It's game night on ESPN Radio, the all-new ESPN app, SiriusXM Channel 80, and tune in.
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0: 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He's Emmett Golden. Got Josiah on the wheels of steel. I'm Q Myers. We show love like
1: keep
0: this.
1: Keep going.
2: All the way up on game night.
3: Nothing can stop me. I'm all the way up.
0: I got to be careful, Emmett. You know I'll turn it into the club, man. I don't want to turn it into the club, man.
1: Yeah, I know. We gotta chill.
0: Hey, look, it is
4: Tuesday.
0: You got
4: business to take care of.
0: Hey, what did homeboy say? I love McConan. Didn't he say that the club go up on a Tuesday?
1: Yeah, on a Tuesday.
4: Club going up.
1: Yes, sir.
0: There you go. That's a pull right there for any of you out there. You're welcome. Let's turn our attention to Major League Baseball. The Marlins, the Phillies. This was a close one.
5: This would be such an impressive win if they were able to finish this bad boy off.
6: 0-2. Is cut on and missed.
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1: 104.3 WQAM on the call there. And look at the Marlins. All of a sudden, no one can beat them after they down the Phillies 1-0.
0: Yeah, man, they were riding that 12-game losing streak. Looked like they were going to have a 13-game losing streak. They battled back. They got the dub. And now they get a close one. Now the Phillies are like, wait, hold on. We're losing to the Marlins? This can't be so. This can't be so. But, yeah, the Marlins get the 1-0 victory over the Phillies. How about the Yankees and the White Sox? Another close one.
7: Chopped over the head and into the outfield. A base hit for Schumann. Grisham scores. Volpe scores. It's a two-run double for Schumann. And the Yankees lead 3-0.
3: Nothing can stop me. I'm all the way up.
1: Yes Network on the call. The White Sox tack on two, but that wasn't enough as they fall to the Yankees 3-2.
0: Man, close games going on here, right? Close games. Garrett Cole had a really good day on the mound for the Yankees. 6-inning pitch, 7 strikeouts, third start this season with 6 scoreless inning pitches. Did you see the pop-up that he ended up catching? And the catcher backed into him, and he said it was pass interference.
1: I did not see
0: yeah.
1: that.
0: That's you know awesome. It's NFL time when yes. all of a sudden there's references in a baseball game of pass interference. Just throwing it out there to you. There you go. So the Yankees get the dub 3-2 over the White Sox, showing love to the ones that deserve it here on Game Night on ESPN Radio and the all-new ESPN app. What about the Diamondbacks and the Pirates? This one took extras.
8: McCann into right field. That'll get down for a base hit. Locklear scores. James McCann, his 4th hit of the night, gives the Diamondbacks an 8-7 lead in the 12th.
9: That's all you need. You have to get that run. They were living dangerously. Got bailed out in the bottom of the 11th.
3: Nothing can stop me. I'm all the way up.
1: That highlight courtesy of Arizona Sports, 98.7 FM. The D-backs hold on after blowing a 6-0 lead to defeat the Pirates 8-7.
0: Yeah, man, they went into the 8th inning up 6-0, right? They entered the game 568-1 in franchise history when leading by 6-plus runs in the 8th inning or later. The only loss came in 2009 versus the Padres and looked like this was going to be loss number 2. The Pirates found their way to get 3 in the 8th, 3 in the bottom of the 9th, force extra innings, and they looked like in the 11th. It looked like in the bottom of the 11th, the Pirates are going to get it done, and the Diamondbacks are going to say, what in the hell happened? But they got out of the jam, and the Diamondbacks get it done in the 12th inning. So there you go. They get the victory, and they have a big sigh of release at Emmett because they knew, man, that was a close one. That was a lot closer.
1: It was a close call.
0: Than it should have been. Again, showing love to the ones that deserve it here on Game Night on ESPN Radio on the ESPN app. From a really close one to not so much, the Tigers and the Orioles.
10: Now long fly ball down the left field line up the bat of Valencia. Gone! It's like slow pitch softball, and it's really hard to hit sometimes. Eduardo Valencia, no problem, second home run of the night. Wow. His 4th in the major.

0: 17 at-bats.
1: Nothing can stop me. I'm all the way up.
2: 97.1, the ticket on the call. Tigers put boots to buttocks on the Orioles, 14-0.
3: Man, you know it's a bad night when the play-by-play is laughing on the call.
2: Yeah.
3: Right? And talking about slow pitch softball. And, you know, hey, shout out to Eduardo Valencia, 4-for-5, 2 home runs. That's 4 on his career, 4 RBI in his 7th career game. Home run in the first at bat was his 3rd career home run and 13th career at bat. So he's out there balling. The problem is, Emmett, he's probably thinking, hey, this is easy.
2: Right.
3: Everyone should be doing this. Well, guess what? They're going to figure you out pretty soon, young man. How often do you see a young player just start to get his taste of Major League Baseball, have early success, and think, oh, man, this is what it's all about? I got this. Only for these guys that are so smart to go back to the film and say, okay, I see his tendencies. Now we got him.
2: Yeah, they'll figure you out for sure. Yeah, oh, he's crushing the anything down and away. So guess where you go? You go up and in. You go up and away. Like, they'll figure it out.
3: They'll figure out what he doesn't do well, but so far he's done everything well in his short Major League Baseball career. And the Tigers' 14-0 win matches their largest shutout in the past 15 seasons. So if that doesn't deserve some love, I don't know what does. The Twins and the Royals, this one was a lot closer.
4: Swung on and hit high in the air. Deep right center field. It's got a chance, Thomas, at the wall, and it is off the wall, and it bounces by both fielders. Caratini scores. Lee's got a score. Royce Lewis has tripled home the winning runs, and the Minnesota Twins are back to .500 in the most dramatic fashion of all. A walk-off triple for Royce. And the Twins win it, but a final of 3-2.
1: Nothing can stop me. I'm all the way up.
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3: And that was Treasure Island.
2: I'm sorry, Treasure Island. I read the wrong thing. Yeah, that's my bad. Treasure Island Baseball Network.
3: Ring the bell. Ring the bell.
2: That's my bad.
3: Emmett,
2: man, it don't sound right.
3: Emmett was in such a hurry to get to the Nationals in the Blue
5: Sounded
3: Jays
5: like Jerry
3: game.
5: Jones there.
3: Right, exactly. Hey, don't worry. The wagon train got there. It's going to get there.
2: Treasure Island Baseball Network on the call. That's my bad. Yeah.
3: It's all good. I ain't mad at you. How about the Nationals and the Blue Jays? Since Emmett wanted to talk about them, let's talk about them.
6: Now the pitch. Swing by Garcia. Drive to deep right field. This is way back. It's going. It's gone. Goodbye. Bang. Zoom goes Luis Garcia Jr., his 22nd home run of the year, off the base of the back of the bullpen fence in right field. RBI 72 and 73, a two-run homer for Garcia.
1: Nothing can stop me, I'm all the way up.
2: Now that was courtesy of Nationals Radio Network as the Nationals beat the Blue Jays 8-6. I got it right eventually.
3: You sure did.
2: Excited.
3: Hey, man, look, it's all good. It's all about the recovery, right?
2: That's right. That's right.
3: A minor setback for a major comeback by
2: there
3: my guy Emmett Golden here on Game Night on ESPN Radio and the all-new ESPN app. Speaking of comebacks, how about the Athletics and the Red Sox? What happened in the bottom of the 7th?
7: 1-2 pitch. That's a fly ball to center field. Rafaela go back to the track at the wall. It's gone! Ryan Servin, a 2-run homer to center field. The A's lead 3-0 on a shot in the A's catcher.
1: Nothing can stop me. I'm all the way up.
2: Talk 650 KSTE on the call there. Athletics 4, Red Sox 3.
3: There it is right there. I didn't have the heart to play that last highlight for you, Emmett. Your Guardians lost again in game number 2. But the end was going to be the best. Because, well, good things happen when your last name is Myers. And apparently Myers made an incredible catch to end the game. So I'm just saying.
2: Yeah.
3: It goes with the name.
2: Manzardo hit a grand slam today.
3: Yeah, but they lost.
2: Well, they won the first one.
3: My dad always told me, you don't need an extra E with Myers. It's M-Y-E-R-S. You spell it like that, good things happen. And my man, good things happen. And his last name was Myers. It just happened to happen against your team. I apologize.
2: Yeah. Well, it's all your fault. I mean, I'll just blame you.
3: In a good way. Again.
5: The wagon will keep moving or whatever.
3: with the Myers. Right. And
2: we'll
3: you're
2: burn
3: all good.
2: Some barns or something.
3: He's Emmett Golden. I'm Q Myers. 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

0: I'll tell you what success in year two looks like for Brian Schottenheimer. 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
8: 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Nick DeLuca here with you from our 7 Hudson Square studios in the heart of New York City. End of July, have all 32 teams at training camp in the NFL. College football coming up as well. Couple of big money deals. NBA offseason winding down. WNBA action as well, but start with the final few days before the baseball trade deadline. Teams trying to put themselves in position to make a move
18: and a run. Yankees just hoping to get healthy. It's been a really tough stretch with all the injuries. Still no Judge, no Stanton. Cody Bellinger going on the IL over the weekend, looking for another win against the White Sox on Tuesday. Had to go to the bottom of the order for some production.
13: Chopped over the head and into the outfield. A base hit for Schumann. Grisham scores. Volpe scores. It's a two-run double for Schumann, and the Yankees lead 3-0.
18: Yeah, that call from the YES Network.

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1: The AL East, Tampa winners of three straight, hosting the Rangers after taking 3 of 4 from the Mariners. Texas taking an early lead. Austin wins, adding on.
2: 2-1, the pitch. Wynn swings, it's a high drive to left field, down the line, hooking towards the pole. That ball is out of here! Austin wins a solo home run, and the Rangers increase their lead. It's 3-1.
1: 105-3, the fan on the call. Wynn's first home run of the season, his first RBI of the season. He had been 4-for-53 with the A's and the Braves before signing with the Rangers as a minor league free agent on June 23rd. He homers in his second start with Texas. Cal Quantrill was sharp on the mound, holding the Rays to just 2 hits through 5 1/3. And his first win since June 2nd. Rangers win it 4-1. Their fourth win in their last 5, 3 games over 500 for the first time since entering April 1st at 4-1. Game of the night might have been in Pittsburgh. The D-backs and the Pirates. Arizona out in front early.
3: Liner into left field. It's a base hit for Arenado. Moreno will score. Kepler had to make sure it went through. He'll stop at third. But Nolan Arenado knocks in a run. It's 4-0 Diamondbacks of the third.
1: Arizona would add 2 more to get out to a 6-0 lead. Pirates, though, not going away. Down to their final 3 outs in the 9th. Brandon Lau bringing the Bucks within 1.
2: The pitch. Fly ball to right field. Hit deep. It's a no-doubter.
1: Yeah, 1-run game. Anything can happen. And lightning struck twice.
2: And a high fly ball to right center field. Approaching the wall. And it's tied! It's tied! This game is tied! D-Ray has tied it with a home run! Unbelievable, Bucks! The unbelievable Bucks have tied it in the 9th inning!
1: Those calls on Sports Radio 93.7, the fan. Diamondbacks led 6-0 entering the 8th inning. They were 56-1 in franchise history when leading by 6+ runs in the 8th inning or later. Their lone loss came in 2009 against the Padres. Off to extras. It took 12 innings. James McCann finding another big hit for Arizona.
3: McCann into right field. That'll get down for a base hit. Locklear scores. James McCann, his 4th hit of the night, gives the Diamondbacks an 8-7 lead in the 12th.
4: That's all you need. You have to get that run. They were living dangerously. Got bailed out in the bottom of the 11th.
1: Arizona Sports 98.7 FM. McCann 4-for-6, tying the most hits in a game in his career. 4th go-ahead RBI in extra innings in his first since July of 2021. The Diamondbacks, after losing the lead late, they hang on to win it 8-7. Arizona breaking a tie with Pittsburgh for the 3rd spot in the NL wildcard race, and they snap a 3-game losing streak and a wild one. Sports Center all night here on ESPN Radio, the ESPN app, Sirius XM Channel 80, ESPN Radio, presented by Progressive Insurance. Nick DeLuca here with you. Final few days of July, it's that time of year. Training camps across the NFL getting going, all 32 teams having their veterans report on Tuesday. Has not exactly been a seamless start in San Francisco. Niners coach Kyle Shanahan suffered significant injuries in a car crash during his summer break in mid-July, broke his nose, 3 ribs, his hand, suffered a concussion when he collided with an SUV. Said it had occurred as a result of him dropping his phone and taking his eyes off the road when speaking with reporters for the first time post-crash. ESPN Niners reporter Nick Wagoner on Shanahan's version of events.
5: First of all, Kyle Shanahan was very emotional today, speaking

0: thinking about this accident for the first time since he suffered it. And the one thing he wanted to make clear to everyone is that this accident was his fault. Let me run you through the timeline real quick, Kevin. I got a text message this morning that said, how fast can you get to Levi Stadium? Kyle wants to clarify some things. So that was spurred on by that collision report, which indicated that the 21-year-old female driver was at fault. Kyle Shanahan wanted to correct that. We looked into further why that report was incorrect. The Palo Alto Police Department tells me this afternoon that it was a clerical error on their end. They are in the process of correcting it, where they just simply assigned the blame to the wrong person when clicking a button. Shanahan then went into the details of the accident, said he was driving about 20 miles per hour. He reached down between the seats because his phone fell down there. When he looked back up, he took his eyes off the road for a couple of seconds. It was too late to swerve. He hit a 21-year-old female driver head on, suffering all the injuries that he had, and not least of which, of course, is that concussion, which is still lingering and keeping him away from full-time duties right now.
1: Yeah, scary situation. As for Shanahan's continued recovery, Wagner on the path ahead.
0: He actually showed us at one point in the conversation a photo of him from the night that it happened. He spent about 8 to 10 hours at Stanford Hospital. There was plastic surgery involved. And I can tell you, it was a pretty gruesome issue. But he's mostly healing up right now, Kevin. A lot of the body wounds and bruises and things like that, he has gotten over. But there are a couple things that are still issues. First of all, he is wearing a cast on his left hand. He's hoping to get that off here in the near future. And then the concussion, he says, it's mostly fatigue. He's having trouble staying focused for long periods of time, particularly when trying to watch film in the limited duties that he's doing right now. He said he'd love to put a date on when he's going to be back full time, but he can't do that just yet, and nothing until he gets cleared from what the Niners are calling a concussion protocol, similar to what their players have to go through.
1: Yeah, wishing coach and everyone involved a speedy recovery. Scary situation right there.
2: Baker Mayfield reported to Bucs camp, doesn't have the new deal he wants.
3: Baker's not happy, like Vita Vea, but Baker right now is going to bet on himself.
4: These are two big names to pay attention to, just because I think that they're a contender in the NFC if they stay healthy.
1: Yeah, anything but smooth sailing for the Buccaneers to kick off camp in Tampa. Had their streak of four straight division titles snapped last season after going 2-7 down the stretch. Still the odds-on favorite to win the division this year. Doesn't help when you have contract question marks surrounding your best two players. Quarterback Baker Mayfield reporting to camp despite not having a deal in place, said he wouldn't negotiate once camp started. ESPN's Adam Schefter on the latest with Baker's contract.
3: Baker Mayfield essentially issued a soft deadline or a hard deadline of the start of training camp for a new deal, and said if he didn't have a new deal in place by the time training camp began, he would not talk during the season. Now, apparently, talks are off. He's going to play this year out. He's scheduled to become a free agent after the season. The Buccaneers have their franchise tag available. Hard to imagine they would just let Baker Mayfield walk as a free agent, but that's down the line. There is the season to get through. There'll be a lot on the line. And usually when Baker has a chip on his shoulder and something to prove, usually that brings out the best in him. And I think that's what he's hoping for this year.
1: Yeah, see if it does. Of course, no more Mike Evans this year for Tampa Bay. He's off to San Francisco. Mayfield working with the new offensive coordinator and Zach Robinson coming over from Atlanta. But still a lot of talent on this roster. ESPN's Dan Orlovsky says this team is too good to have this drama.
4: I think Tampa's a legit contender. I think their roster is very good in the NFC. And so these are two huge names that you have to keep and keep healthy and keep happy. Baker's going to be there. Obviously, Baker's going to play. Baker's going to play at a high level. He's a guy that's played, you know, top 10 quarterback for the past three seasons. The Vita Vea situation is interesting because it is a lot of money. He is on the plus 30 side. If I'm Tampa, I'm certainly doing everything I can to try to keep him. But if I am a team like the Buffalo Bills or the Baltimore Ravens, who don't know exactly what's happening with Justin Matabike, the Chicago Bears, who I believe need to improve their defensive line, the Detroit Lions, I think at least you have to make the call to Tampa to see exactly where it is or how much money. They're separate, but these are two big names to pay attention to, just because I think that they're a contender in the NFC to be an NFC championship game if they stay healthy.
1: Yeah, and see if they can resolve those contract questions. Buccaneers plus 164.

0: or to win the NFC South on DraftKings. That is the best mark in the division. The Eagles are the odds-on favorites to win the NFC East. Locked in a key piece to their defense on Tuesday, signing former first-round pick Jalen Carter to a four-year, $152 million extension. It's worth up to $160 million. ESPN's Adam Schefter on Carter and the Eagles getting a deal done.
1: This is a situation where the Philadelphia Eagles have prioritized fortifying their defense with young talent that they can have in Philadelphia for a while. Earlier this offseason, they re-signed their defensive tackle, Jordan Davis. Now, they've re-signed Jalen Carter to a record-breaking deal that makes him the highest-paid defensive tackle in NFL history. And this could be just a warm-up for what's ahead next offseason, when both Quinyon Mitchell and Cooper DeJean, two standout defensive backs, both will be eligible for contract extensions. The cost of drafting as well as the Eagles have is having to pay those players and pay them before they become free agents. But the Eagles took what is sometimes a dominant defensive tackle, Jalen Carter, and took him off the market today. The conversations had been going on. They had gotten closer and closer. And as we get closer to teams actually being on field, you're seeing deals get done.
0: Yeah, these are big numbers. 4 years, $152 million, including $106 million guaranteed. Contract is the richest for a defensive tackle in NFL history, and guaranteed money and average annual value at $38 million. ESPN's Dan Orlovsky on Carter cashing in.
2: Huge for Philadelphia. Go back to when he was drafted by them. The slide in the draft, and they're banking on the people and their culture. We want to draft this player. We think he's a game changer. They're doubling down by giving him this contract. They believe they have the right people in the building to make sure that not only on the field he continues to dominate, but off the field he continues to go about his business in the right way. This should be a top five defense in the NFL again, and certainly one of the best defensive lines. Jordan Davis gets locked up. Now they're locking up Jalen Carter, Nolan Smith, Sterdale, Ojomo.
3: Yes.
2: They trade for Jonathan Grenard. So this is a defense, at least defensive line, that should look a lot like the one that you got to watch a lot in 2024 that led the NFL in sacks and led them to a Super Bowl win. It's a massive deal. You're banking on that he will continue to be healthy and the dominant player that he has been since they drafted him.
0: Lot of talent on that Philadelphia defense. Carter leading the charge, has been named a Pro Bowler each of the last two seasons. ESPN's Herm Edwards on Carter's defensive impacts.
4: He's a disruptor. I mean, he can blow things up inside. I mean, and that's the scary part. You got to double him. You can't allow him to just try to single up on him, because he can make things very, very bad for offenses. So, you know, they needed to get him, obviously. This is a big part of their team when you think about the Eagles.
0: Carter has 13 and a half sacks, 37 quarterback hits in his first 3 years in the league, down year last year dealing with injury. Eagles hoping they'll see that guy that was a game wrecker in the Super Bowl this upcoming year. Coming up, college football around the corner. Can the Big Ten continue to dominate? And Draymond, back to the Bay. This is SportsCenter All Night here on ESPN Radio and the ESPN app.
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11: 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We are around a month away from the kickoff of college football season, and no one has had a better run over the last few years than the Big Ten, the conference taking home a third straight national title last season when Indiana claimed the crown. Ohio State winning in 2024, Michigan champs in 2023. Second conference to produce three different national champions in a three-year stretch, joining the SEC from 2007 to 2010 and again from 2019 through 2021. Even with all the success, still lots of questions about the landscape of the sport. Big Ten Commissioner Tony Petitti on the conference working with the SEC on potential playoff expansion.
12: I mean, he's been public about certain preferences he has, but he's committed himself to doing the work around all formats. And we've done the same thing. We have strong opinions about where the right path is. I think there's been an evolution since we were here last year about how people feel about 24 or at this point. And we've made adjustments in our league. We were focused on automatic qualifiers. We're not focused on that anymore. We're looking at, you know, the committee picking the field of 24. We feel that that ultimately will still unlock the power of scheduling that we want. So we work every day with it. I think the path is you've got to be able to do this in a way that allows you to not play championship games. There's obviously significant economic value in our championship games across the P4. And so we've got to understand where that is. And if we can find the value, then I think it just changes the tone of the conversations.
11: Yeah. Day one of Media Day in Chicago on Tuesday, getting the latest from Illinois, Iowa, Penn State, Rutgers, USC, and Wisconsin. It has been an odyssey for Lincoln Riley entering year five at USC. Won 11 games with Caleb Williams in year one, has failed to reach 10 each of the last 3 years. Riley on the

0: expectations for SoCal this season?
1: Yeah, I've said this, you know, multiple times. I mean, the only two places that I've been at a head coach at were blue blood schools that had the highest of expectations. So honestly, I've really known anything different. You know, we're a product of our own experiences, and that's been mine. And so every year, I expect to win. I expect us to win. I expect us to compete for and win championships, and that doesn't change. I do though, certainly will give you what has changed is I do believe we're more equipped than at any point in the previous few years.
0: Riley led Oklahoma to the CFP three times in 5 years as the Sooners head coach has yet to reach the playoff at UFC. Does have Jaden Maiava back, which should help. Second in the FBS in total QBR last season behind only Heisman Trophy winner Fernando Mendoza. Go back to last year's game in Happy Valley where Penn State had Oregon on the ropes after a 3-0 start to the season. Imagine being told James Franklin would get fired a few weeks later, Matt Campbell would be taking over at Penn State. A lot of changes for the Nittany Lions, but they landed a top flight coach in Campbell. Here he is on why it was the right fit.
2: I think for the last 6 months, we've been reminded why it was such a great fit for us at Penn State. I think the history, what it means to play there, but how you do it, the integrity, the character in the class, in its finest moments, what Penn State football has stood for really resonated with myself and certainly my background. So it really had to be a perfect fit, and that's really why.
0: Campbell had tons of success at Iowa State, the most single season and career wins in school history. Could Penn State surprise some people this year? ESPN's college football writer Heather Dinich, she thinks so.
3: I asked him specifically what is different about this year in terms of being able to handle the pressure and expectations, and he said one is the alignment within the entire athletic department all the way up to the university president. But he also expanded on having a roster being able to compete. He said he'd put his two running backs up against anybody else in the country. He's got 15 starters back, 9 on offense, including quarterback Jaden Maiava. But the last thing he told me was that he has changed. He's better as a head coach today than he was when he was at Oklahoma and he was learning on the fly how to be a head coach. And he said it's different coaching at USC because the program is different and he's learned how to be the head coach at USC.
0: Yeah, Penn State and USC both active in the portal. Penn State bringing in 38 new players, second most in the Big Ten. SportsCenter all night here on ESPN Radio, the ESPN app, SiriusXM Channel 80. The dust settling after LeBron James made his decision to head to Philadelphia. Warriors made their pitch, didn't work out. Draymond Green done recruiting and now re-signing. 1 year, $27 million deal to return to the Warriors. Green's 14-season run with the team's second longest active streak for a player in the NBA, behind only teammate Steph Curry. ESPN's Shyam Charania on the impact LeBron had on Draymond.
4: This contract that Draymond Green is signing, this 1 year, $27.7 million, it's the same player option that he declined, the same contract that he passed on and opted out of before the start of free agency. It was a good faith measure that Draymond Green did with the Warriors to give them an opportunity to pursue LeBron James and potentially Anthony Davis. And if they had gotten LeBron James, Draymond Green potentially was in line for a 3-year deal at about $20 million per year. The Warriors struck out. Now they bring Draymond Green back here on Tuesday on the same deal. This becomes basically a prove-it 1-year type deal and sets up a major season for Draymond Green this upcoming year in the Bay.
0: Yeah, Green finished with the second worst offensive net points last season in the NBA. He averaged 5.5 rebounds per game, as few as since 2013-14. He averaged 5.5 assists per game last season, his fewest since 2014-15. Up next, training camps getting going in the NFL. Jerry Jones, microphone, can't miss it. This is SportsCenter All Night.
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5: Ben Rice leads the injury-plagued Yankees to the north side to face Alex Bregman and the Chicago Cubs. 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
0: The Yankees take down the White Sox to close the gap in the AL East. New deal for Jalen Carter with the Eagles. Big Ten Media Days underway in Chicago. Big night for Caitlin Clark and the Fever. And all the latest from NFL training camps.
18: Cowboys training camp means the clock is ticking on breaking that Super Bowl drought. Going into this training camp, a lot less drama surrounding the Cowboys.
19: I have been guilty of stirring it up, and you guys help me. But I do like the perception that we've had a quite uneventful offseason.
20: Jones is also making very clear he is willing to deal a top pick if that is to get somebody who can put this Cowboys roster over the edge.
21: If the defense is average, with the offense playing the way it did last year, that's a playoff football team.
0: Quiet, uneventful, those words and the Cowboys don't usually go together. It's becoming appointment audio. First day of camp, Cowboys owner and GM Jerry Jones opening remarks. Dallas coming off a 7-9-1 season where the offense was really good, defense not so much. Can they finally get back to a conference championship game? Jones on the pressure for his team to find success this season.
19: Yes, I do. for all the obvious reasons. We've got certain things in place here that won't stay in place. Now, I personally think that when you haven't done it before, when you're not necessarily young, you just haven't done it before, I think that is a huge value to your associates. I think that you not ever being some of the things you've always wanted to do. And I think we're going to get a lot of that. Obviously, it's a great thing to have experience of somebody that's done something for 20 years. But that is a good pressure to be involved with a group that has really, they can do something they haven't been a part of.
0: And they have not been a part of reaching the conference championship game. 30-season drought, the longest in franchise history, longest active drought for any NFC team. Is that the benchmark heading in to this season for the Cowboys? Jerry, what would make this season a success?
19: Oh, I think to contend for a Super Bowl, which would, if you contend, you got a real chance of being in it and being in the game. I think those are the kinds of things that I don't believe are an outlandish or a reach to expect. And so that's a successful season. I expect us to be significantly improved defensively, significantly improved. And I actually expect us to improve over on the offense. And I expect the enthusiasm that Coach has talked about here to be contagious on the field. And if something like that happened, you can have somebody get in the big hunt and get in the deal that maybe a lot of people didn't think were ready for it. So let me just say this. There's no way that I would do anything that would delay until next year or the next year to try to get to a Super Bowl this year. I feel that good about what we're starting with.
0: Yeah, no doubt it was a struggle for the Dallas defense a year ago. Cowboys did add to that defense before the trade deadline last season, bringing in Quinnen Williams from the Jets, but it did not turn things around. They were the only team to allow 30 points per game last season. So is there help on the horizon for Jerry and that Dallas defense? He says that he's open to making a move and even foregoing some future capital.
19: Candidly, I'd be very interested. I'd give up future to add substantive to where we are today as to a player, to give you an idea about would I invest something substantive to get the right kind of deal to improve us opening day. I would. I feel that good about this team this year. And of course, you know that I haven't seen this team play together. And so, but in general, looking ahead, I think we've got a chance to be worthy of spending some future if we saw an opportunity. Yesterday, I talked about a situation yesterday with another team and another owner. Yesterday.
0: Yeah, one positive from last season for Dallas, and maybe something that they feel better about making a move because of, is Dak Prescott. He started all 17 games last season, threw a career-high 600 passes, finishing with 30 touchdowns to just 10 picks, fifth in the NFL in total QBR last season. In year one under Brian Schottenheimer, Dak's former head coach Mike McCarthy reuniting with his old QB in Pittsburgh.
1: Aaron Rodgers says he is done after this year.
2: I think you're going to get whatever Aaron Rodgers has left.
22: And I don't believe he's going to be backtracking on that. I think that's it.
0: Steelers made the playoffs for a third straight season in 2025, still searching for that playoff win. For the first time in what feels like forever, it's a new head coach for the Steelers, still named Mike, but it's McCarthy, not Tomlin. Aaron Rodgers returning for a second season in Pittsburgh will be his last in the NFL. Rodgers on his status and thought process going in to another NFL season.
23: Yeah, this is it.
24: No, I guess why, what is it, why is this it?
23: I thought last year might be it. And then Mike got hired and I talked to the wife and she said, you can do one more year. So I said, well, see if it works out. And then it kind of all came together.
0: So one more year it is. Steelers revamped their receiver room for Rodgers, adding Michael Pittman Jr. in a trade with the Colts. Still have DK Metcalf on the top of the depth chart. Metcalf on playing with Rodgers in his final season.
3: I mean, people just say things at the beginning of the year, not knowing, you know, how a year could go. He may not even get hit or touched this year and may say, hey, let's go out there and do another one. So, I mean, it just puts a weight off his back. Like, you know, he's just out there playing free, enjoying possibly his last year with his teammates, with a couple of close friends that he's made over the past 2 years. So I think it's just a lot of weight off his shoulders right now. He's just going out there playing free.
0: Metcalf finished last year for the Steelers, 59 catches, 850 yards, 6 touchdowns. All other receivers combined for Pittsburgh, 77 catches, 866 yards, and 7 touchdowns. They're hoping for someone to help DK out. 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Nick DeLuca here with you. FPI anticipating a tight race in the AFC West. Just doesn't think much of the Raiders. Just a 2% chance to win the division, a 6% chance to make the playoffs in year one for Clint Kubiak as their head coach, breaking in first overall pick Fernando Mendoza. Also have Kirk Cousins in the room as well. Cousins spending 3 years with Kubiak back in Minnesota from 2019 to 2021 when he was the Vikings quarterbacks coach and then offensive coordinator. Kubiak on the plan at quarterback with Kirk and Mendoza in the room.
4: There's battles everywhere on the roster, so it's important for me to be fair to the players is to put the best player out there. When we go out to practice tomorrow, Kirk Cousins is the starting quarterback. He's the guy, and he's going to get a ton of reps, and he deserves them because he's played really good football. But I want Fernando and I want Aiden to push him.
0: Does bear mentioning the previous 6 quarterbacks taken first overall started in week 1 of their rookie season. Baker Mayfield, the last that did not. He started 13 of Cleveland's 16 games back in 2018. One of those top picks, Kyler Murray, he's getting settled in Minnesota after signing with the Vikings, will compete with first-rounder J.J. McCarthy for the starting job. Vikings head coach Kevin O'Connell on his plan to split camp reps.
5: Both Kyler and J.J. will take reps with the first team. They'll also take reps with the second group, and I think that gives different layers to the evaluation as well. We want, you know, we want an elevator at the quarterback position, and in many ways doing that in this system is kind of a do your job mentality, which is, you know, running the show, throwing completions, and just showing the ability to execute our offense with comfort. And that offense is an evolving thing, and we're excited about what this year's offense could look like.
0: Minnesota missing the playoffs after going 14-3 in 2024. Did go on that 5-game winning streak to wrap up the year 9-8. 3 different quarterbacks starting multiple games for the Vikings last season. Back to Tuesday baseball. The Marlins finally found a win on Monday night to open their series against the Phillies, snapping a franchise record 12-game losing streak with 3 runs in the ninth against one of the best closers in baseball. Go figure. Pick it up in the first with some power from Kyle Stowers.
6: 1-1 to Stowers. He drives high in the air out to right center field. De La Cruz and Crawford are back on the warning track at the wall. Crawford leaps up and it's gone. Sneaks right over his leaping glove. And there is the National League leading 26th home run against Aaron Nola. For Kyle, it's his 14th and he opens scoring. 1-0 bottom one.
0: Homer problems continuing for Nola, but it was the only mistake he made in 5 2/3. Unfortunately for him, Sandy Alcantara was even better. 7 shutout, 5 strikeouts to set up the pen. Then Pete Fairbanks closed it out.
7: This would be such an impressive win if they were able to finish this bad boy off.
6: 0-2. Is cut on and missed. 98 high and tight. Sosa cuts underneath it. Is the job. You remember 12? I don't. That's a 2-game winning streak, baby.
7: Outstanding game today.
0: 104.3 WQAM on the calls. Marlins win their second straight after dropping a dozen in a row. First time winning back-to-back games since they won six straight from July 3rd through the 9th. A chance to go for the sweep on Wednesday afternoon. The Phillies lose their fourth straight series. It's the second longest active streak in the majors. The Cubs in the top wild card spot in the NL, finding some rhythm to close July. No problem against the Cards in St. Louis.
8: Two outs, two on, both in scoring position. Happ drives one in the air to right, going back. Walker still going back. It's off his glove and off the fence. Two runs will score. Happ will have a double. Cubs lead 2-0.
0: Cubs Radio Network 10-2 your final. Cubs 9-4 in their last 13, 27-12 in their last 39. That is the second best record in the majors since June 11th, only behind the red hot Red Sox. Trying to continue their success in Sacramento, taking on the A's, but Brian Servin was serving a homer.
9: 1-2 pitch. That's a fly ball to center field. Rafaela going back to the track at the wall. It's gone! Serving a two-run homer to center field. The A's lead 3-0 on a shot in the A's catcher.
0: Talk 650 KSTE. Red Sox fall 4-3. The loss snapping their 10-game road winning streak, the second longest in a season in franchise history. Tommy White for the A's, 4-for-4, scored twice. He is the fourth player over the last 100 years with multiple four-hit games in his first 10 career games played. Guardians and Reds in the Battle of Ohio, opening up a doubleheader on Tuesday. Cleveland facing all-star Chase Burns in game one. Figured offense would be at a premium. Well, think again. Kyle Manzardo with a grand slam for Cleveland. First of his career, first allowed by Burns, not helped by some of the defense behind him either. Gave up five runs, matching a season high. Only one earned. Reds would come back to tie it. Cleveland offense jump-started by the grand slam, but went to small ball late. Brian Rocchio delivered with a safety squeeze to put the Guardians in front 6-5. That score would hold. They hang on to take the opener. In game two, J.J. Bleda opening the scoring.
10: Swung on, ripped down the line and deep to right and gone. J.J. Bleda on a 3-1 pitch lasers one out of here to right, and the Reds strike first tonight. 1-0 in the first inning.
0: 700 WLW, Bleda 1-for-3 with his 18th home run of the season, fifth homer in his last 15. Guardians shut out in game two, 2-0, the final. Third time Cleveland has been shut out in their last four. They are 1-6 in their last seven after a 7-2 stretch. Trade deadline just under a week away. One of the more intriguing storylines playing out right now. Will the Tigers trade Tarek Skubal? Entered four games out of a playoff spot and had lost three straight entering Tuesday. Took care of the Orioles pretty quickly.
10: Now a long fly ball down the left field line up the bat of Valencia. Gone! It's like slow pitch softball, and it's really hard to hit sometimes. Eduardo Valencia, no problem. Second home run of the night. Wow. His fourth in the major leagues in 17 at-bats.
0: Yeah, how about that introduction to the big leagues? 14-0 your final. The call from 97 won the ticket. The Tigers, just the second team in the modern era to shut out an opponent and score in every inning. So they get the win. Are they doing enough to think about trading Skubal or hanging on to him? What's the deadline plan? ESPN's Jeff Passan on the balance that the Tigers have to strike.
12: It seems like every contender these days needs a catcher. The Yankees, the Red Sox, the Rays, the Texas Rangers, even the Dodgers looking for a backup. And there's a plethora of options. If you're looking just in the rental market, Ryan Jeffers with Minnesota is available, as is Tyler Stevenson with the Cincinnati Reds. If you want to go a little bit longer term, Hunter Goodman with Colorado, 30-plus home runs. The price is high there. Adley Rutschman got another year and change before he's a free agent. Price is high there, too. The Los Angeles Angels, on the other hand, are an interesting group and the team that a lot of those big swings are focused on right now, because John Mozeliak, the interim general manager, needs to make a decision. Does he trade Zach Neto? Does he trade Reed Detmers? Does he trade Jose Soriano? Is it all three? Is it one? Is it two? Or is it none? That remains to be seen. And the teams that we know are dealing, the New York Mets and the San Francisco Giants. And the Mets might have the most trades of any team by the end of the deadline, whether it's Clay Holmes, Freddie Peralta, Luke Weaver, Tyrone Taylor, Luis Robert. You can go on and on about the guys who can move there. And with the San Francisco Giants, you know it's going to be Luis Arraez. You know it's going to be Robbie Ray. Beyond that, Casey Schmidt, who was on the market, went on the injured list today. That's taking him out of it. But the Giants are just looking to recoup anything, much like the Mets guys, from this lost season that both teams have had.
0: Yeah, shaping up to be a fascinating trade deadline. Up next, volume up for Tuesday Top Sound. 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
15: 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Joining us now is Dr. Peter McCullough with some smart ways to be prepared before summer begins. Doctor, summer is supposed to be relaxing, but travel can come with surprises. 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
1: 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The Betrayal of Shohei Ohtani is presented by Gusto. Lots of Tuesday action in baseball. Headlines are top sound of the night.
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0: Number five.
1: Set for some Tuesday top sound on a busy day in baseball. Start in L.A. where Shohei Ohtani began the game with a bang on AM 570 L.A. Sports.
3: The 2-2 is a high fly ball to center field. It's on its way and it is gone. Shohei Ohtani is 23rd home run of the season, and with one swing of the bat, the Dodgers won, and the Mariners nothing.
0: Number four.
1: The Guardians trying to close a win in Cincinnati. Angel Martinez laying out for a W on WTAM 1100.
4: The next pitch, swung on, line to right field. Coming on, diving Martinez. He made the catch! Ball game! A great diving catch in right field by Angel Martinez. And Cleveland takes game one today on the banks of the Ohio River.
0: Number three.
1: Pirates down and out against the D-backs. 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
5: The high fly ball to right center field. Approaching the wall. And it's tied! It's tied! This game is tied! D-Ray has tied it with a home run. Unbelievable Bucks! The unbelievable Bucks have tied it in the ninth inning!
0: Number two.
1: In Minnesota, the Twins walk-off winners on the Treasure Island Baseball Network.
6: Swung on and hit high in the air. Deep right center field. It's got a chance, Thomas, at the wall, and it is off the wall, and it bounces by both fielders. Caratini scores. Lee's got a score. Royce Lewis has tripled home the winning runs, and the Minnesota Twins are back to 500 in the most dramatic fashion of all.
0: Number one.
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4: Swung on in the air, right center field and deep. Back goes the center fielder, leaping at the wall. It is caught! Oh, I don't believe it! What a catch by Dane Myers! Leaping into the wall in right center field. Myers makes a sensational catch to save the game.
1: Yeah, lots of really good stuff. Shohei Ohtani, another leadoff homer. Not enough. Mariners take their opener in the series 7-6. Busy night in the WNBA. Start with a big-time performance from Caitlin Clark. The Fever over the Storm, 105-95. Clark scoring 32. Kelsey Mitchell adding 28. Clark 9 of 14 from the field. 4 3-pointers. Made all 10 of her free throws, adding 7 assists. 9th time she scored 30-plus with 5 assists. Happened only 8 other times in the team's history. The Liberty get a win over the Sparks, 113-109. Brianna Stewart had 29 points. Sabrina Ionescu scoring 27. Stewart made 11 of 19 shots, scored 19 points in the second half after the Liberty were down 3 at the break. She added 7 assists, 4 rebounds, and 4 steals as well. Up next, big Tuesday in baseball. Training camps underway in the NFL. 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
18: 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For Schumann, Grisham scores, Volpe scores.
0: Jalen Carter and the Eagles agree to a new deal.
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14: 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Nick DeLuca here with you from our 7 Hudson Square studios in the heart of New York City. End of July, have all 32 teams at training camp in the NFL. College football coming up as well. Couple of big money deals. NBA offseason winding down. WNBA action as well, but start with the final few days before the baseball trade deadline. Teams trying to put themselves in position to make a move and a run. Yankees just hoping to get healthy. It's been a really tough stretch with all the injuries. Still no Judge, no Stanton. Cody Bellinger going on the IL over the weekend, looking for another win against the White Sox on Tuesday. Had to go to the bottom of the order for some production.
18: Chopped over the head and into the outfield. A base hit for Schumann. Grisham scores.
2: Volpe scores. It's a two-run double for Schumann, and the Yankees lead 3-0.
1: Yeah, that call from the YES Network. Schumann, two-run double, the big blow in a 3-2 Yankees win. All the offense that Gerrit Cole needed, 6 innings, 7 strikeouts, his third start this season, going 6 scoreless in his first since May 27th against the Royals. The Yankees clinched the season series against the White Sox for a third straight year, have not lost more than one game in a season against Chicago since 2023. So the Yankees win, chance to potentially gain ground on the Rays in the AL East. Tampa winners of 3 straight, hosting the Rangers after taking 3 of 4 from the Mariners.

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1: Sharp on the mound, holding the Rays to just two hits through five and a third in his first win since June 2nd. Rangers win it 4-1, their fourth win in their last five, three games over 500 for the first time since entering April 1st at 4-1. Game of the night might have been in Pittsburgh, the D-backs and the Pirates. Arizona out in front early.
2: Liner into left field. It's a base hit for Arenado. Moreno will score. Kepler had to make sure it went through. He'll stop at third. But Nolan Arenado knocks in a run. It's 4-0 Diamondbacks of the third.
1: Arizona would add two more to get out to a 6-0 lead. Pirates, though, not going away. Down to their final three outs in the ninth. Brandon Lau bringing the Bucks within one.
3: The pitch. Fly ball to right field. Hit deep. It's a no-doubter.
1: Yeah, one-run game. Anything can happen. And lightning struck twice.
3: And a high fly ball to right center field. Approaching the wall. And it's tied! It's tied! This game is tied! D-Ray has tied it with a home run! Unbelievable, Bucks! The unbelievable Bucks have tied it in the ninth inning!
1: Those calls on Sports Radio 93.7, the Fan. Diamondbacks led 6-0 entering the eighth inning. They were 56-1 in franchise history when leading by 6-plus runs in the eighth inning or later. Their lone loss came in 2009 against the Padres. Off to extras. It took 12 innings. James McCann finding another big hit for Arizona.
2: McCann into right field. That'll get down for a base hit. Locklear scores. James McCann, his fourth hit of the night, gives the Diamondbacks an 8-7 lead in the 12th.
4: That's all you need. You have to get that run. They were living dangerously. Got bailed out in the bottom of the 11th.
1: Arizona Sports 98.7 FM. McCann 4-for-6, tying the most hits in a game in his career. Fourth go-ahead RBI in extra innings in his first since July of 2021. The Diamondbacks, after losing the lead late, they hang on to win it 8-7. Arizona breaking a tie with Pittsburgh for the third spot in the NL wildcard race, and they snap a three-game losing streak and a wild one. Sports Center all night here on ESPN Radio, the ESPN app, Sirius XM Channel 80, ESPN Radio, presented by Progressive Insurance. Nick DeLuca here with you. Final few days of July, it's that time of year. Training camps across the NFL getting going. All 32 teams having their veterans report on Tuesday. Has not exactly been a seamless start in San Francisco. Niners coach Kyle Shanahan suffered significant injuries in a car crash during his summer break in mid-July. Broke his nose, three ribs, his hands, suffered a concussion when he collided with an SUV. Said it had occurred as a result of him dropping his phone and taking his eyes off the road when speaking with reporters for the first time post-crash. ESPN Niners reporter Nick Wagoner on Shanahan's version of events.
5: First of all, Kyle Shanahan was very emotional today, speaking about this accident for the first time since he suffered it. And the one thing he wanted to make clear to everyone is that this accident was his fault. Let me run you through the timeline real quick, Kevin. I got a text message this morning that said, "How fast can you get to Levi Stadium? Kyle wants to clarify some things." So that was spurred on by that collision report, which indicated that the 21-year-old female driver was at fault. Kyle Shanahan wanted to correct that. We looked into further why that report was incorrect. The Palo Alto Police Department tells me this afternoon that it was a clerical error on their end. They are in the process of correcting it, where they just simply assigned the blame to the wrong person when clicking a button. Shanahan then went into the details of the accident, said he was driving about 20 miles per hour. He reached down between the seats because his phone fell down there. When he looked back,

0: up. He took his eyes off the road for a couple of seconds. It was too late to swerve. He hit a 21-year-old female driver head on, suffering all the injuries that he had, and not least of which, of course, is that concussion, which is still lingering and keeping him away from full-time duties right now.
1: Yeah, scary situation. As for Shanahan's continued recovery, Wagner on the path ahead.
0: He actually showed us at one point in the conversation a photo of him from the night that it happened. He spent about 8 to 10 hours at Stanford Hospital. There was plastic surgery involved. And I can tell you, it was a pretty gruesome issue. But he's mostly healing up right now, Kevin. A lot of the body wounds and bruises and things like that, he has gotten over. But there are a couple things that are still issues. First of all, he is wearing a cast on his left hand. He's hoping to get that off here in the near future. And then the concussion, he says, it's mostly fatigue. He's having trouble staying focused for long periods of time, particularly when trying to watch film in the limited duties that he's doing right now. He said he'd love to put a date on when he's going to be back full time, but he can't do that just yet, and nothing until he gets cleared from what the Niners are calling a concussion protocol, similar to what their players have to go through.
1: Yeah, wishing coach and everyone involved a speedy recovery. Scary situation right there.
2: Baker Mayfield reported to Bucs camp, doesn't have the new deal he wants.
3: Baker's not happy, like Vita Vea, but Baker right now is going to bet on himself.
4: These are two big names to pay attention to, just because I think that they're a contender in the NFC if they stay healthy.
1: Yeah, anything but smooth sailing for the Buccaneers to kick off camp in Tampa. Had their streak of four straight division titles snapped last season after going 2-7 down the stretch. Still the odds-on favorite to win the division this year. Doesn't help when you have contract question marks surrounding your best two players. Quarterback Baker Mayfield reporting to camp despite not having a deal in place, said he wouldn't negotiate once camp started. ESPN's Adam Schefter on the latest with Baker's contract.
3: Baker Mayfield essentially issued a soft deadline or a hard deadline of the start of training camp for a new deal, and said if he didn't have a new deal in place by the time training camp began, he would not talk during the season. Now, apparently, talks are off. He's going to play this year out. He's scheduled to become a free agent after the season. The Buccaneers have their franchise tag available. Hard to imagine they would just let Baker Mayfield walk as a free agent, but that's down the line. There is the season to get through. There'll be a lot on the line. And usually when Baker has a chip on his shoulder and something to prove, usually that brings out the best in him. And I think that's what he's hoping for this year.
1: Yeah, see if it does. Of course, no more Mike Evans this year for Tampa Bay. He's off to San Francisco. Mayfield working with the new offensive coordinator and Zach Robinson coming over from Atlanta. But still a lot of talent on this roster. ESPN's Dan Orlovsky says this team is too good to have this drama.
4: I think Tampa's a legit contender. I think their roster is very good in the NFC. And so these are two huge names that you have to keep and keep healthy and keep happy. Baker's going to be there. Obviously, Baker's going to play. Baker's going to play at a high level. He's a guy that's played, you know, top 10 quarterback for the past three seasons. The Vita Vea situation is interesting because it is a lot of money. He is on the plus 30 side. If I'm Tampa, I'm certainly doing everything I can to try to keep him. But if I am a team like the Buffalo Bills or the Baltimore Ravens, who don't know exactly what's happening with Justin Matabike, the Chicago Bears, who I believe need to improve their defensive line, the Detroit Lions, I think at least you have to make the call to Tampa to see exactly where it is or how much money. They're separate, but these are two big names to pay attention to, just because I think that they're a contender in the NFC to be an NFC championship game if they stay healthy.
1: Yeah, and see if they can resolve those contract questions. Buccaneers plus 164 to win the NFC South on DraftKings. That is the best mark in the division. The Eagles are the odds-on favorites to win the NFC East. Locked in a key piece to their defense on Tuesday, signing former first-round pick Jalen Carter to a four-year, $152 million extension. It's worth up to $160 million. ESPN's Adam Schefter on Carter and the Eagles getting a deal done.
3: This is a situation where the Philadelphia Eagles have prioritized fortifying their defense with young talent that they can have in Philadelphia for a while. Earlier this offseason, they re-signed their defensive tackle, Jordan Davis. Now, they've re-signed Jalen Carter to a record-breaking deal that makes him the highest-paid defensive tackle in NFL history. And this could be just a warm-up for what's ahead next offseason, when both Quinyon Mitchell and Cooper DeJean, two standout defensive backs, both will be eligible for contract extensions. The cost of drafting as well as the Eagles have is having to pay those players and pay them before they become free agents. But the Eagles took what is sometimes a dominant defensive tackle, Jalen Carter, and took him off the market today. The conversations had been going on. They had gotten closer and closer. And as we get closer to teams actually being on field, you're seeing deals get done.
1: Yeah, these are big numbers. 4 years, $152 million, including $106 million guaranteed. Contract is the richest for a defensive tackle in NFL history, and guaranteed money and average annual value at $38 million. ESPN's Dan Orlovsky on Carter cashing in.
4: Huge for Philadelphia. Go back to when he was drafted by them. The slide in the draft, and they're banking on the people and their culture. We want to draft this player. We think he's a game changer. They're doubling down by giving him this contract. They believe they have the right people in the building to make sure that not only on the field he continues to dominate, but off the field he continues to go about his business in the right way. This should be a top five defense in the NFL again, and certainly one of the best defensive lines. Jordan Davis gets locked up. Now they're locking up Jalen Carter, Nolan Smith, Sterdale, Ojomo.
5: Yes.
4: They trade for Jonathan Grenard. So this is a defense, at least defensive line, that should look a lot like the one that you got to watch a lot in 2024 that led the NFL in sacks and led them to a Super Bowl win. It's a massive deal. You're banking on that he will continue to be healthy and the dominant player that he has been since they drafted him.
1: Lot of talent on that Philadelphia defense. Carter leading the charge, has been named a Pro Bowler each of the last two seasons. ESPN's Herm Edwards on Carter's defensive impacts.
6: He's a disruptor. I mean, he can blow things up inside. I mean, and that's the scary part. You got to double him. You can't allow him to just try to single up on him, because he can make things very, very bad for offenses. So, you know, they needed to get him, obviously. This is a big part of their team when you think about the Eagles.
1: Carter has 13 and a half sacks, 37 quarterback hits in his first 3 years in the league, down year last year dealing with injury. Eagles hoping they'll see that guy that was a game wrecker in the Super Bowl this upcoming year. Coming up, college football around the corner. Can the Big Ten continue to dominate? And Draymond, back to the Bay. 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
10: 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We are around a month away from the kickoff of college football season, and no one has had a better run over the last few years than the Big Ten, the conference taking home a third straight national title last season when Indiana claimed the crown. Ohio State winning in 2024, Michigan champs in 2023, second conference to produce three different national champions in a three-year stretch, joining the SEC from 2007 to 2010 and again from 2019 through 2021. Even with all the success, still lots of questions about the landscape of the sport. Big Ten Commissioner Tony Petitti on the conference working with the SEC on potential playoff expansion.
11: I mean, he's been public about certain preferences he has, but he's committed himself to doing the work around all formats. And we've done the same thing. We have strong opinions about where the right path is. I think there's been an evolution since we were here last year about how people feel about 24 or, at this point. And we've made adjustments in our league. We were focused on automatic qualifiers. We're not focused on that anymore. We're looking at, you know, the committee picking the field to 24. We feel that that ultimately will still unlock the power of scheduling that we want. So we work every day with it. I think the path is you've got to be able to do this in a way that allows you to not play championship games. There's obviously significant economic value in our championship games across the P4. And so we've got to understand where that is. And if we can find the value, then I think it just changes the tone of the conversations.
10: Yeah, day one of media day in Chicago on Tuesday, getting the latest from Illinois, Iowa, Penn State, Rutgers, USC, and Wisconsin. It has been an odyssey for Lincoln Riley entering year five at USC. Won 11 games with Caleb Williams in year one, has failed to reach 10 each of the last 3 years. Riley on the expectations for SoCal this season.
12: Yeah, I've said this, you know, multiple times. I mean, the only two places that I've been at a head coach at were blue blood schools that had the highest of expectations. So honestly, I've really known anything different. You know, we're a product of our own experiences, and that's been mine. And so every year, I expect to win. I expect us to win. I expect us to compete for and win championships, and that doesn't change. I do though, certainly will give you what has changed is I do.

0: believe we're more equipped than at any point in the previous few years.
1: Riley led Oklahoma to the CFP three times in 5 years as the Sooners head coach has yet to reach the playoff at UFC. Does have Jaden Maiava back, which should help. Second in the FBS in total QBR last season behind only Heisman Trophy winner Fernando Mendoza. Go back to last year's game in Happy Valley where Penn State had Oregon on the ropes after a 3-0 start to the season. Imagine being told James Franklin would get fired a few weeks later, Matt Campbell would be taking over at Penn State. A lot of changes for the Nittany Lions, but they landed a top flight coach in Campbell. Here he is on why it was the right fit.
2: I think for the last 6 months, we've been reminded why it was such a great fit for us at Penn State. I think the history, what it means to play there, but how you do it, the integrity, the character in the class, in its finest moments, what Penn State football has stood for really resonated with myself and certainly my background. So it really had to be a perfect fit, and that's really why.
1: Campbell had tons of success at Iowa State, the most single season in career wins in school history. Could Penn State surprise some people this year? ESPN's college football writer Heather Dinich.
3: This is a team that could be a surprise contender for the college football playoff because the schedule is so manageable. Penn State doesn't play Ohio State. They don't play Indiana or Oregon. And they don't have a Power Four non-conference opponent on the schedule. It's the 62nd toughest schedule in the country, which means they've got to beat USC. They've got to beat Michigan. They've got to put up some style points against those other opponents. But Matt Campbell told me earlier this year that they have talent on this team. They have special players on this team. But in order to be one of those sneaky contenders, they've got to put it all together and be able to handle adversity. Because no matter how easy the schedule might look on paper, there will be obstacles that come their way.
1: Yeah, Penn State and USC both active in the portal. Penn State bringing in 38 new players, second most in the Big Ten. SportsCenter all night here on ESPN Radio, the ESPN app, SiriusXM Channel 80. The dust settling after LeBron James made his decision to head to Philadelphia. Warriors made their pitch, didn't work out. Draymond Green done recruiting and now re-signing. 1 year, $27 million deal to return to the Warriors. Green's 14-season run with the team's second longest active streak for a player in the NBA behind only teammate Steph Curry. ESPN's Shyam Charania on the impact LeBron had on Draymond.
4: This contract that Draymond Green is signing, this 1 year, $27.7 million, it's the same player option that he declined, the same contract that he passed on and opted out of before the start of free agency. It was a good faith measure that Draymond Green did with the Warriors to give them an opportunity to pursue LeBron James and potentially Anthony Davis. And if they had gotten LeBron James, Draymond Green potentially was in line for a 3-year deal at about $20 million per year. The Warriors struck out. Now they bring Draymond Green back here on Tuesday on the same deal. This becomes basically a prove it 1-year type deal and sets up a major season for Draymond Green this upcoming year in the Bay.
1: Yeah, Green finished with the second worst offensive net points last season in the NBA. He averaged 5.5 rebounds per game, as few as since 2013-14. He averaged 5.5 assists per game last season, his fewest since 2014-15. Up next, training camps getting going in the NFL. Jerry Jones, microphone, can't miss it. 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
1: The Yankees take down the White Sox to close the gap in the AL East. New deal for Jalen Carter with the Eagles. Big Ten Media Days underway in Chicago. Big night for Caitlin Clark. And the Fever, and all the latest from NFL training camps.
18: Cowboys training camp means the clock is ticking on breaking that Super Bowl drought. Going into this training camp, a lot less drama surrounding the Cowboys.
19: I have been guilty of stirring it up, and you guys helped me. But I do like the perception that we've had a quite uneventful offseason.
20: Jones is also making very clear he is willing to deal a top pick if that is to get somebody who can put this Cowboys roster over the edge.
21: If the defense is average, with the offense playing the way it did last year, that's a playoff football team.
1: Quiet, uneventful, those words and the Cowboys don't usually go together. It's becoming appointment audio. First day of camp, Cowboys owner and GM Jerry Jones opening remarks. Dallas coming off a 7-9-1 season where the offense was really good, defense not so much. Can they finally get back to a conference championship game? Jones on the pressure for his team to find success this season.
19: Yes. Yes, I do. For all the obvious reasons. We've got certain things in place here that won't stay in place. Now, I personally think that when you haven't done it before, when you're not necessarily young, you just haven't done it before, I think that is a huge value to your associates. I think that you not ever being some of the things you've always wanted to do. And I think we're going to get a lot of that. Obviously, it's a great thing to have experience of somebody that's done something for 20 years. But that is a good pressure to be involved with a group that has really, they can do something they haven't been a part of.
1: And they have not been a part of reaching the conference championship game. 30-season drought, the longest in franchise history, longest active drought for any NFC team. Is that the benchmark heading in to this season for the Cowboys. Jerry, what would make this season a success?
19: Oh, I think to contend for a Super Bowl, which would, if you contend, you got a real chance of being in it and being in the game. I think those are the kinds of things that I don't believe are an outlandish or a reach to expect. And so that's a successful season. I expect us to be significantly improved defensively, significantly improved. And I actually expect us to improve over on the offense. And I expect the enthusiasm that Coach has talked about here to be contagious on the field. And if something like that happened, you can have somebody get in the big hunt and get in the deal that maybe a lot of people didn't think were ready for it. So let me just say this. There's no way that I would do anything that would delay until next year or the next year to try to get to a Super Bowl this year. I feel that good about what we're starting with.
1: Yeah, no doubt it was a struggle for the Dallas defense a year ago. Cowboys did add to that defense before the trade deadline last season, bringing in Quinnen Williams from the Jets, but it did not turn things around. They were the only team to allow 30 points per game last season. So is there help on the horizon for Jerry and that Dallas defense? He says that he's open to making a move and even foregoing some future capital.
19: Candidly, I'd be very interested. I'd give up future to add substantive to where we are today as to a player, to give you an idea about would I invest something substantive to get the right kind of deal to improve us opening day? I would. I feel that good about this team this year. And, of course, you know that I haven't seen this team play together. And so, but in general, looking ahead, I think we've got a chance to be worthy of spending some future if we saw an opportunity. Yesterday, I talked about a situation yesterday with another team and another owner. Yesterday.
1: Yeah, one positive from last season for Dallas, and maybe something that they feel better about making a move because of, is Dak Prescott. He started all 17 games last season, threw a career-high 600 passes, finishing with 30 touchdowns to just 10 picks, fifth in the NFL in total QBR last season. In year one under Brian Schottenheimer, Dak's former head coach Mike McCarthy reuniting with his old QB in Pittsburgh.
0: Aaron Rodgers says he is done after this year.
2: I think you're going to get whatever Aaron Rodgers has left.
22: And I don't believe he's going to be backtracking on that. I think that's it.
1: Steelers made the playoffs for a third straight season in 2025, still searching for that playoff win. For the first time in what feels like forever, it's a new head coach for the Steelers, still named Mike, but it's McCarthy, not Tomlin. Aaron Rodgers returning for a second season in Pittsburgh will be his last in the NFL. Rodgers on his status and thought process going in to another NFL season.
23: Yeah, this is it.
24: You know, I guess why, what is it, why is this it?
23: I thought last year might be it. And then Mike got hired and I talked to the wife and she said, you can do one more year. So I said, well, see if it works out. And then it kind of all came together.
1: So one more year it is. Steelers revamped their receiver room for Rodgers, adding Michael Pittman Jr. in a trade with the Colts. Still have DK Metcalf on the top of the depth chart. Metcalf on playing with Rodgers in his final season.
25: I mean, people just say things at the beginning of the year, not knowing, you know, how a year could go. He may not even get hit or touched this year and may say, hey, let's go out there and do another one. So, I mean, it just puts a weight off his back. Like, you know, he's just out there playing free, enjoying possibly his last year with his teammates, with a couple of close friends that he's made over the past 2 years. So I think it's just a lot of weight off his shoulders right now. He's just going out there playing free.
1: Metcalf finished last year for the Steelers, 59 catches, 850 yards, 6 touchdowns. All other receivers combined for Pittsburgh, 77 catches, 866 yards, and 7 touchdowns. They're hoping for someone to help DK out. 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Nick DeLuca here with you. FPI anticipating a tight race in the AFC West. Just doesn't think much of the Raiders. Just a 2% chance to win the division, a 6% chance to make the playoffs in year one for Clint Kubiak as their head coach, breaking in first overall pick Fernando Mendoza. Also have Kirk Cousins in the room as well. Cousins spending 3 years with Kubiak back in Minnesota from 2019 to 2021 when he was the Vikings quarterbacks coach and then offensive coordinator. Kubiak on the planet quarterback with Kirk and Mendoza in the room.
25: There's battles everywhere on the roster. So it's important for me to be fair to the players is to put the best player out there. When we go out to practice tomorrow, Kirk Cousins is the starting quarterback. He's the guy. And he's going to get a ton of reps. And he deserves them because he's played really good football. But I want Fernando and I want Aiden to push him.
1: Does bear mentioning the previous six quarterbacks taken first overall started in week one of their rookie season. Baker Mayfield, the last that did not. He started 13 of Cleveland's 16 games back in 2018. One of those top picks, Kyler Murray, he's getting settled in Minnesota after signing with the Vikings, will compete with first-rounder J.J. McCarthy for the starting job. Vikings head coach Kevin O'Connell on his plan to split camp reps.
3: Both Kyler and J.J. will take reps with the first team. They'll also take reps with the second group, and I think that gives different layers to the evaluation as well. We want, you know, we want an elevator at the quarterback position, and in many ways doing that in this system is kind of a do your job mentality, which is, you know, running the show, throwing completions, and just showing the ability to execute our offense with comfort. And that offense is an evolving thing, and we're excited about what this year's offense could look like.
1: Minnesota missing the playoffs after going 14-3 in 2024. Did go on that five-game winning streak to wrap up the year 9-8. Three different quarterbacks starting multiple games for the Vikings last season. Back to Tuesday baseball. The Marlins finally found a win on Monday night to open their series against the Phillies, snapping a franchise record 12-game losing streak with three runs in the ninth against one of the best closers in baseball. Go figure. Pick it up in the first with some power from Kyle Stowers.
4: 1-1 to Stowers. He drives high in the air out to right center field. De La Cruz and Crawford are back on the warning track at the wall. Crawford leaps up and it's gone. Sneaks right over his leaping glove. And there is the National League leading 26th home run against Aaron Nola. For Kyle, it's his 14th and he opens scoring. 1-0 bottom one.
1: Homer problems continuing for Nola, but it was the only mistake he made in 5 2/3. Unfortunately for him, Sandy Alcantara was even better. 7 shutout, 5 strikeouts to set up the pen. Then Pete Fairbanks closed it out.
5: This would be such an impressive win if they were able to finish this bad boy off.
4: 0-2. Is cut on and missed.
1: .104.3 WQAM on the calls. Marlins win their second straight after dropping a dozen in a row. First time winning back-to-back games since they won 6 straight from July 3rd through the 9th. A chance to go for the sweep on Wednesday afternoon. The Phillies lose their 4th straight series. It's the second longest active streak in the majors. The Cubs in the top wild card spot in the NL, finding some rhythm to close July. No problem against the Cards in St. Louis.
6: 2 outs, 2 on, both in scoring position. Happ drives one in the air to right, going back. Walker still going back. It's off his glove and off the fence. 2 runs will score. Happ will have a double. Cubs lead 2-0.
1: Cubs Radio Network 10-2 your final. Cubs 9-4 in their last 13, 27-12 in their last 39. That is the second best record in the majors since June 11th, only behind the red hot Red Sox. Trying to continue their success in Sacramento, taking on the A's, but Brian Servin was serving a homer.
7: 1-2 pitch. That's a fly ball to center field. Rafaela go back to the track at the wall. It's gone! Serving a two-run homer to

0: center field. The A's lead 3-0 on a shot in the A's catcher.
1: Talk 650 KSTE. Red Sox fall 4-3. The loss snapping their 10-game road winning streak, the second longest in a season in franchise history. Tommy White for the A's, 4-for-4, scored twice. He is the fourth player over the last 100 years with multiple four-hit games in his first 10 career games played. Guardians and Reds in the Battle of Ohio, opening up a doubleheader on Tuesday. Cleveland facing All-Star Chase Burns in Game 1. Figured offense would be at a premium. Well, think again.
2: Swung on and hammered to deep right. Away, back and gone. A grand slam to right by Kyle Manzardo.
1: Kyle Manzardo with a grand slam for Cleveland. First of his career, first allowed by Burns, not helped by some of the defense behind him either. Gave up 5 runs, matching a season high. Only 1 earned. Reds would come back to tie it. Cleveland offense jump-started by the grand slam, but went to small ball late. Brian Rocchio delivered with a safety squeeze to put the Guardians in front 6-5. That score would hold. They hang on to take the opener. In Game 2, J.J. Bleda opening the scoring.
3: Swung on, ripped down the line and deep to right and gone. J.J. Bleda on a 3-1 pitch lasers one out of here to right, and the Reds strike first tonight. 1-0 in the first inning.
1: 700 WLW, Bleda 1-for-3 with his 18th home run of the season, 5th homer in his last 15. Guardians shut out in Game 2, 2-0, the final, third time Cleveland has been shut out in their last 4. They are 1-6 in their last 7 after a 7-2 stretch. Trade deadline just under a week away. One of the more intriguing storylines playing out right now. Will the Tigers trade Tarek Skubal? Entered 4 games out of a playoff spot and had lost 3 straight entering Tuesday. Took care of the Orioles pretty quickly.
4: Now a long fly ball down the left field line up the bat of Valencia. Gone! It's like slow pitch softball, and it's really hard to hit sometimes. Eduardo Valencia, no problem. Second home run of the night. Wow. His 4th in the major leagues in 17 at-bats.
1: Yeah, how about that introduction to the big leagues? 14-0 your final, the call from 97-1, the ticket. The Tigers just the second team in the modern era to shut out an opponent and score in every inning. So they get the win. Are they doing enough to think about trading Skubal or hanging on to him? What's the deadline plan? ESPN's Jeff Passan on the balance that the Tigers have to strike.
5: It seems like every contender these days needs a catcher. The Yankees, the Red Sox, the Rays, the Texas Rangers, even the Dodgers looking for a backup. And there's a plethora of options. If you're looking just in the rental market, Ryan Jeffers with Minnesota is available, as is Tyler Stevenson with the Cincinnati Reds. If you want to go a little bit longer term, Hunter Goodman with Colorado, 30-plus home runs. The price is high there. Adley Rutschman got another year and change before he's a free agent. Price is high there, too. The Los Angeles Angels, on the other hand, are an interesting group in the team that a lot of those big swings are focused on right now, because John Mozeliak, the interim general manager, needs to make a decision. Does he trade Zach Neto? Does he trade Reed Detmers? Does he trade Jose Soriano? Is it all 3? Is it 1? Is it 2? Or is it none? That remains to be seen. And the teams that we know are dealing, the New York Mets and the San Francisco Giants. And the Mets might have the most trades of any team by the end of the deadline, whether it's Clay Holmes, Freddie Peralta, Luke Weaver, Tyrone Taylor, Luis Robert. You can go on and on about the guys who can move there. And with the San Francisco Giants, you know it's going to be Luis Arraez. You know it's going to be Robbie Ray. Beyond that, Casey Schmidt, who was on the market, went on the injured list today. That's taking him out of it. But the Giants are just looking to recoup anything, much like the Mets guys, from this lost season that both teams have had.
1: Yeah, shaping up to be a fascinating trade deadline. Up next, volume up for Tuesday Top Sound. 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

0: number 5.
1: Set for some Tuesday top sound on a busy day in baseball. Start in L.A. where Shohei Ohtani began the game with a bang on AM 570 L.A. Sports.
2: The 2-2 is a high fly ball to center field. It's on its way and it is gone. Shohei Ohtani, his 23rd home run of the season. And with one swing of the bat, the Dodgers won and the Mariners nothing.
0: Number 4.
1: The Guardians trying to close a win in Cincinnati. Angel Martinez laying out for a W on WTAM 1100.
3: The next pitch, swung on, line to right field. Coming on, diving Martinez. He made the catch! Ball game! A great diving catch in right field by Angel Martinez. And Cleveland takes game one today on the banks of the Ohio River.
0: Number 3.
1: Pirates down and out against the D-backs. 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
4: A high fly ball to right center field. Approaching the wall. And it's tied! It's tied! This game is tied! B-Ray has tied it with a home run. Unbelievable Bucks! The unbelievable Bucks have tied it in the ninth inning!
0: Number 2.
1: In Minnesota, the Twins walk-off winners on the Treasure Island Baseball Network.
5: Swung on and hit high in the air. Deep right center field. It's got a chance, Thomas, at the wall, and it is off the wall, and it bounces by both fielders. Caratini scores. Lee's got a score. Royce Lewis has tripled home the winning runs, and the Minnesota Twins are back to 500 in the most dramatic fashion of all.
0: Number 1.
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3: Swung on in the air, right center field and deep. Back goes the center fielder, leaping at the wall. It is caught! Oh, I don't believe it! What a catch by Dane Myers! Leaping into the wall in right center field. Myers makes a sensational catch to save the game.
1: Yeah, lots of really good stuff. Shohei Ohtani, another leadoff homer. Not enough. Mariners take their opener in the series 7-6. Busy night in the WNBA. Start with a big-time performance from Caitlin Clark. The Fever over the Storm, 105-95. Clark scoring 32. Kelsey Mitchell adding 28. Clark 9 of 14 from the field. 4 3-pointers, made all 10 of her free throws, adding 7 assists. 9th time she scored 30-plus with 5 assists. Happened only 8 other times in the team's history. The Liberty get a win over the Sparks, 113-109. Brianna Stewart had 29 points. Sabrina Ionescu scoring 27. Stewart made 11 of 19 shots, scored 19 points in the second half after the Liberty were down 3 at the break. She added 7 assists, 4 rebounds, and 4 steals as well. Up next, big Tuesday in baseball. Training camps underway in the NFL. 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
16: 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Nick DeLuca here with you from our 7 Hudson Square studios in the heart of New York City. End of July, have all 32 teams at training camp in the NFL. College football coming up as well. Couple of big money deals. NBA offseason winding down. WNBA action as well, but start with the final few days before the baseball trade deadline. Teams trying to put themselves in position to make a move and a run. Yankees just hoping to get healthy. It's been a really tough stretch with all the injuries. Still no Judge, no Stanton. Cody Bellinger going on the IL over the weekend, looking for another win against the White Sox on Tuesday. Had to go to the bottom of the order for some production.
12: Chopped over the head and into the outfield. A base hit for Schumann. Grisham scores. Volpe scores. It's a two-run double for Schumann, and the Yankees lead 3-0.
17: Yeah, that call from the YES Network. Schumann, two-run double, the big blow in a 3-2 Yankees win. All the offense that Gerrit Cole needed, 6 innings, 7 strikeouts, his third start this season, going 6 scoreless in his first since May 27th against the Royals. The Yankees clinched the season series against the White Sox for a third straight year, have not lost more than one game in a season against Chicago since 2023. So the Yankees win, chance to potentially gain ground on the Rays in the AL East. Tampa winners of 3 straight, hosting the Rangers after taking 3 of 4 from the Mariners. Texas taking an early lead. Austin wins, adding on.
18: 2-1, the pitch. Wind swings, it's a high drive to left field, down the line, hooking towards the pole. That ball is out of here! Austin wins a solo home run, and the Rangers increase their lead. It's 3-1.

105.3, the Fan on the call, wins first home run of the season, his first RBI of the season. He had been 4-for-53 with the A's and the Braves before signing with the Rangers as a minor league free agent on June 23rd. He homers in his second start with Texas. Cal Quantrill was sharp on the mound, holding the Rays to just 2 hits through 5 1/3. And his first win since June 2nd, Rangers win it 4-1. Their fourth win in their last 5, 3 games over 500 for the first time.

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1: Hit deep. It's a no-doubter. Brandon Lau says, pow! Clear the deck. Cannonball coming. So are the Buccos coming. His 22nd. It's a one-run game in the ninth inning. They trail 6-5.
2: Yeah, one-run game. Anything can happen. And lightning struck twice.
1: And a high fly ball to right center field. Approaching the wall. And it's tied! It's tied! This game is tied! D-Ray has tied it with a home run! Unbelievable, Bucks! The unbelievable Bucks have tied it in the ninth inning! His 15th! It's Bedlam in the Berg!
2: 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The Fan. Diamondbacks led 6-0 entering the eighth inning. They were 56-1 in franchise history when leading by 6+ runs in the eighth inning or later. Their lone loss came in 2009 against the Padres. Off to extras. It took 12 innings. James McCann finding another big hit for Arizona.
3: McCann into right field. That'll get down for a base hit. Locklear scores. James McCann, his fourth hit of the night, gives the Diamondbacks an 8-7 lead in the 12th.
4: That's all you need. You have to get that run. They were living dangerously. Got bailed out in the bottom of the 11th.
2: Arizona Sports 98.7 FM. McCann 4-for-6, tying the most hits in a game in his career. Fourth go-ahead RBI in extra innings in his first since July of 2021. The Diamondbacks, after losing the lead late, they hang on to win it 8-7. Arizona breaking a tie with Pittsburgh for the third spot in the NL wildcard race, and they snap a three-game losing streak and a wild one. SportsCenter all night here on ESPN Radio, the ESPN app, Sirius XM Channel 80, ESPN Radio, presented by Progressive Insurance. Nick DeLuca here with you. Final few days of July, it's that time of year. Training camps across the NFL getting going. All 32 teams having their veterans report on Tuesday. Has not exactly been a seamless start in San Francisco. Niners coach Kyle Shanahan suffered significant injuries in a car crash during his summer break in mid-July. Broke his nose, 3 ribs, his hands, suffered a concussion when he collided with an SUV. Said it had occurred as a result of him dropping his phone and taking his eyes off the road when speaking with reporters for the first time post-crash. ESPN Niners reporter Nick Wagoner on Shanahan's version of events.
5: First of all, Kyle Shanahan was very emotional today, speaking about this accident for the first time since he suffered it. And the one thing he wanted to make clear to everyone is that this accident was his fault. Let me run you through the timeline real quick, Kevin. I got a text message this morning that said, how fast can you get to Levi's Stadium? Kyle wants to clarify some things. So that was spurred on by that collision report, which indicated that the 21-year-old female driver was at fault. Kyle Shanahan wanted to correct that. We looked into further why that report was incorrect. The Palo Alto Police Department tells me this afternoon that it was a clerical error on their end. They are in the process of correcting it, where they just simply assigned the blame to the wrong person when clicking a button. Shanahan then went into the details of the accident, said he was driving about 20 miles per hour. He reached down between the seats because his phone fell down there. When he looked back up, he took his eyes off the road for a couple of seconds. It was too late to swerve. He hit a 21-year-old female driver head on, suffering all the injuries that he had, and not least of which, of course, is that concussion, which is still lingering and keeping him away from full-time duties right now.
2: Yeah, scary situation. As for Shanahan's continued recovery, Wagner on the path ahead.
5: He actually showed us at one point in the conversation a photo of him from the night that it happened. He spent about 8 to 10 hours at Stanford Hospital. There was plastic surgery involved. And I can tell you, it was a pretty gruesome issue. But he's mostly healing up right now, Kevin. A lot of the body wounds and bruises and things like that, he has gotten over. But there are a couple things that are still issues. First of all, he is wearing a cast on his left hand. He's hoping to get that off here.

0: in the near future. And then the concussion, he says it's mostly fatigue. He's having trouble staying focused for long periods of time, particularly when trying to watch film in the limited duties that he's doing right now. He said he'd love to put a date on when he's going to be back full time, but he can't do that just yet, and nothing until he gets cleared from what the Niners are calling a concussion protocol, similar to what their players have to go through.
1: Yeah, wishing coach and everyone involved a speedy recovery. Scary situation right there.
2: Baker Mayfield reported to Bucs camp. Doesn't have the new deal he wants.
3: Baker's not happy, like Vita Vea, but Baker right now is going to bet on himself.
4: These are two big names to pay attention to, just because I think that they're a contender in the NFC if they stay healthy.
1: Yeah, anything but smooth sailing for the Buccaneers to kick off camp in Tampa. Had their streak of four straight division titles snapped last season after going 2-7 down the stretch. Still the odds-on favorite to win the division this year. Doesn't help when you have contract question marks surrounding your best two players. Quarterback Baker Mayfield reporting to camp despite not having a deal in place, said he wouldn't negotiate once camp started. ESPN's Adam Schefter on the latest with Baker's contract.
3: Baker Mayfield essentially issued a soft deadline, or a hard deadline, of the start of training camp for a new deal, and said if he didn't have a new deal in place by the time training camp began, he would not talk during the season. Now, apparently, talks are off. He's going to play this year out. He's scheduled to become a free agent after the season. The Buccaneers have their franchise tag available. Hard to imagine they would just let Baker Mayfield walk as a free agent, but that's down the line. There is the season to get through. There'll be a lot on the line. And usually when Baker has a chip on his shoulder and something to prove, usually that brings out the best in him. And I think that's what he's hoping for this year.
1: Yeah, see if it does. Of course, no more Mike Evans this year for Tampa Bay. He's off to San Francisco. Mayfield working with the new offensive coordinator and Zach Robinson coming over from Atlanta. But still a lot of talent on this roster. ESPN's Dan Orlovsky says this team is too good to have this drama.
4: I think Tampa's a legit contender. I think their roster is very good in the NFC. And so these are two huge names that you have to keep and keep healthy and keep happy. Baker's going to be there. Obviously, Baker's going to play. Baker's going to play at a high level. He's a guy that's played, you know, top 10 quarterback for the past three seasons. The Vita Vea situation is interesting because it is a lot of money. He is on the plus 30 side. If I'm Tampa, I'm certainly doing everything I can to try to keep him. But if I am a team like the Buffalo Bills or the Baltimore Ravens, who don't know exactly what's happening with Justin Matabike, the Chicago Bears, who I believe need to improve their defensive line, the Detroit Lions, I think at least you have to make the call to Tampa to see exactly where it is or how much money they're separate. But these are two big names to pay attention to, just because I think that they're a contender in the NFC to be an NFC championship game if they stay healthy.
1: Yeah, and see if they can resolve those contract questions. Buccaneers plus 164 to win the NFC South on DraftKings. That is the best mark in the division. The Eagles are the odds-on favorites to win the NFC East. Locked in a key piece to their defense on Tuesday, signing former first-round pick Jalen Carter to a four-year, $152 million extension. It's worth up to $160 million. ESPN's Adam Schefter on Carter and the Eagles getting a deal done.
3: This is a situation where the Philadelphia Eagles have prioritized fortifying their defense with young talent that they can have in Philadelphia for a while. Earlier this offseason, they re-signed their defensive tackle, Jordan Davis. Now, they've re-signed Jalen Carter to a record-breaking deal that makes him the highest-paid defensive tackle in NFL history. And this could be just a warm-up for what's ahead next offseason, when both Quinyon Mitchell and Cooper DeJean, two standout defensive backs, both will be eligible for contract extensions. The cost of drafting as well as the Eagles have is having to pay those players and pay them before they become free agents. But the Eagles took what is sometimes a dominant defensive tackle, Jalen Carter, and took him off the market today. The conversations had been going on. They had gotten closer and closer. And as we get closer to teams actually being on field, you're seeing deals get done.
1: Yeah, these are big numbers. 4 years, $152 million, including $106 million guaranteed. Contract is the richest for a defensive tackle in NFL history, and guaranteed money and average annual value at 38.

0: $8 million. ESPN's Dan Orlovsky on Carter cashing in.
1: Huge for Philadelphia. Go back to when he was drafted by them. The slide in the draft, and they're banking on the people and their culture. We want to draft this player. We think he's a game changer. They're doubling down by giving him this contract. They believe they have the right people in the building to make sure that not only on the field he continues to dominate, but off the field he continues to go about his business in the right way. This should be a top five defense in the NFL again, and certainly one of the best defensive lines. Jordan Davis gets locked up. Now they're locking up Jalen Carter, Nolan Smith, Sterdale, Ojomo.
2: Yes.
1: They trade for Jonathan Grenard. So this is a defense, at least defensive line, that should look a lot like the one that you got to watch a lot in 2024 that led the NFL in sacks and led them to a Super Bowl win. It's a massive deal. You're banking on that he will continue to be healthy and the dominant player that he has been since they drafted him.
0: Lot of talent on that Philadelphia defense. Carter leading the charge, has been named a Pro Bowler each of the last two seasons. ESPN's Herm Edwards on Carter's defensive impact.
3: He's a disruptor. I mean, he can blow things up inside. I mean, and that's the scary part. You got to double him. You can't allow him to just try to single up on him, because he can make things very, very bad for offenses. So, you know, they needed to get him, obviously. This is a big part of their team when you think about the Eagles.
0: Carter has 13 and a half sacks, 37 quarterback hits in his first 3 years in the league, down year last year dealing with injury. Eagles hoping they'll see that guy that was a game wrecker in the Super Bowl this upcoming year. Coming up, college football around the corner. Can the Big Ten continue to dominate? And Draymond, back to the Bay. This is SportsCenter All Night here on ESPN Radio and the ESPN app.
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4: 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We are around a month away from the kickoff of college football season, and no one has had a better run over the last few years than the Big Ten, the conference taking home a third straight national title last season when Indiana claimed the crown. Ohio State winning in 2024, Michigan champs in 2023. Second conference to produce three different national champions in a three-year stretch, joining the SEC from 2007 to 2010 and again from 2019 through 2021. Even with all the success, still lots of questions about the landscape of the sport. Big Ten Commissioner Tony Petitti on the conference working with the SEC on potential playoff expansion.
5: I mean, he's been public about certain preferences he has, but he's committed himself to doing the work around all formats. And we've done the same thing. We have strong opinions about where the right path is. I think there's been an evolution since we were here last year about how people feel about 24 at this point. And we've made adjustments in our league. We were focused on automatic qualifiers. We're not focused on that anymore. We're looking at, you know, the committee picking the field of 24. We feel that that ultimately will still unlock the power of scheduling that we want. So we work every day with it. I think the path is you've got to be able to do this in a way that allows you to not play championship games. There's obviously significant economic value in our championship games across the P4. And so we've got to understand where that is. And if we can find the value, then I think it just changes the tone of the conversations.
4: Yeah. Day one of media day in Chicago on Tuesday, getting the latest from Illinois, Iowa, Penn State, Rutgers, USC, and Wisconsin. It has been an odyssey for Lincoln Riley entering year five at USC. Won 11 games with Caleb Williams in year one, has failed to reach 10 each of the last 3 years. Riley on the expectations for SoCal this season.
6: Yeah, I've said this, you know, multiple times. I mean, the only two places that I've been at a head coach at were blue blood schools that had the highest of expectations. So honestly, I've really known anything different. You know, we're a product of our own experiences, and that's been mine. And so every year, I expect to win. I expect us to win. I expect us to compete for and win championships, and that doesn't change. I do though. Certainly, will give you what has changed is I do believe we're more equipped than at any point in the previous few years.
4: Riley led Oklahoma to the CFP three times in 5 years as the Sooners head coach, has yet to reach the playoff at UFC. Does have Jaden Maiava back, which should help. Second in the FBS in total QBR last season, behind only Heisman Trophy winner Fernando Mendoza. Go back to last year's game in Happy Valley, where Penn State had Oregon on the ropes after a 3-0 start to the season. Imagine being told James Franklin would get fired a few weeks later, Matt Campbell would be taking over at Penn State. A lot of changes for the Nittany Lions, but they landed a top flight coach in Campbell. Here he is on why it was the right fit.
7: I think for the last 6 months, we've been reminded why it was such a great fit for us at Penn State. I think the history, what it means to play there, but how you do it, the integrity, the character in the class, in its finest moments, what Penn State football has stood for, really resonated with myself and certainly my background. So it really had to be a perfect fit, and that's really why.
4: Campbell had tons of success at Iowa State, the most single season and career wins in school history. Could Penn State surprise some people this year? ESPN's college football writer Heather Dinich.
8: This is a team that could be a surprise contender for the college football playoff because the schedule is so manageable. Penn State doesn't play Ohio State. They don't play Indiana or Oregon. And they don't have a Power Four non-conference opponent on the schedule. It's the 62nd toughest schedule in the country, which means they've got to beat USC. They've got to beat Michigan. They've got to put up some style points against those other opponents. But Matt Campbell told me earlier this year that they have talent on this team. They have special players on this team. But in order to be one of those sneaky contenders, they've got to put it all together and be able to handle adversity. Because no matter how easy the schedule might look on paper, there will be obstacles that come their way.
4: Yeah, Penn State and USC both active in the portal. Penn State bringing in 38 new players, second most in the Big Ten. SportsCenter all night here on ESPN Radio, the ESPN app, SiriusXM Channel 80. The dust settling after LeBron James made his decision to head to Philadelphia. Warriors made their pitch, didn't work out. Draymond Green done recruiting and now re-signing. 1 year, $27 million deal to return to the Warriors. Green's 14-season run with the team's second longest active streak for a player in the NBA, behind only teammate Steph Curry. ESPN's Shams Charania on the impact LeBron had on Draymond.
9: This contract that Draymond Green is signing, this 1 year, $27.7 million, it's the same player option that he declined, the same contract that he passed on and opted out of before the start of free agency. It was a good faith measure that Draymond Green did with the Warriors to give them an opportunity to pursue LeBron James and potentially Anthony Davis. And if they had gotten LeBron James, Draymond Green potentially was in line for a three-year deal at about $20 million per year. The Warriors struck out. Now they bring Draymond Green back here on Tuesday on the same deal. This becomes basically a prove-it one-year type deal and sets up a major season for Draymond Green this upcoming year in the Bay.
4: Yeah, Green finished with the second worst offensive net points last season in the NBA. He averaged 5.5 rebounds per game, his fewest since 2013-14. He averaged 5.5 assists per game last season, his fewest since 2014-15. Up next, training camp's getting going in the NFL. Jerry Jones, microphone, can't miss it. This is SportsCenter All Night.
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4: The Yankees take down the White Sox to close the gap in the AL East. New deal for Jalen Carter with the Eagles. Big Ten Media Days underway in Chicago. 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
21: Cowboys training camp means the clock is ticking on breaking that Super Bowl drought. Going into this training camp, a lot less drama surrounding the Cowboys.
22: I have been guilty of stirring it up, and you guys helped me. But I do like the perception that we've had a quiet, uneventful offseason.
23: Jones is also making very clear he is willing to deal a top pick if that is to get somebody who can put this Cowboys roster over the edge.
24: If the defense is average, with the offense playing the way it did last year, that's a playoff football team.
4: Quiet, uneventful, those words and the Cowboys don't usually go together. It's becoming appointment audio. First day of camp, Cowboys owner and GM Jerry Jones opening remarks. Dallas coming off a 7-9-1 season where the offense was really good, defense not so much. Can they finally get back to a conference championship game? Jones on the pressure for his team to find success this season.
22: Yes. Yes, I do. For all the obvious reasons. We've got certain things in place here that won't stay in place. Now, I personally think that when you haven't done it before, when you're not necessarily young, you just haven't done it before, I think that is a huge value to your associates. I think that you not ever being some of the things you've always wanted to do. And I think we're going to get a lot of that. Obviously, it's a great thing to have experience of somebody that's done something for 20 years. But that is a good pressure to be involved with a group that has really, they can do something they haven't been a part of.
4: And they have not been a part of reaching the conference championship game, 30-season drought, the longest in franchise history, longest active drought for any NFC team. Is that the benchmark heading in to this season for the Cowboys? Jerry, what would make this season a success?
22: Oh, I think to contend for a Super Bowl, which would, if you contend, you got a real chance of being in it and being in the game. I think those are the kinds of things that I don't believe are an outlandish or a reach to expect. And so that's a successful season. I expect us to be significantly improved defensively, significantly improved. And I actually expect us to improve over on the offense. And I expect the enthusiasm that Coach has talked about here to be contagious on the field. And if something like that happened, you can have somebody get in the big hunt and get in the deal that maybe a lot of people didn't think were ready for. So let me just say this. There's no way that I

0: would do anything that would delay until next year or the next year to try to get to a Super Bowl this year. I feel that good about what we're starting with.
1: Yeah, no doubt it was a struggle for the Dallas defense a year ago. Cowboys did add to that defense before the trade deadline last season, bringing in Quinnen Williams from the Jets, but it did not turn things around. They were the only team to allow 30 points per game last season. So is there help on the horizon for Jerry and that Dallas defense? He says that he's open to making a move and even foregoing some future capital.
0: Candidly, I'd be very interested. I'd give up future to add substantive to where we are today as to a player, to give you an idea about would I invest something substantive to get the right kind of deal to improve us opening day? I would. I feel that good about this team this year. And, of course, you know that I haven't seen this team play together. And so, but in general, looking ahead, I think we've got a chance to be worthy of spending some future if we saw an opportunity. Yesterday, I talked about a situation yesterday with another team and another owner. Yesterday.
1: Yeah, one positive from last season for Dallas, and maybe something that they feel better about making a move because of, is Dak Prescott. He started all 17 games last season, threw a career-high 600 passes, finishing with 30 touchdowns to just 10 picks, fifth in the NFL in total QBR last season. In year one under Brian Schottenheimer, Dak's former head coach Mike McCarthy reuniting with his old QB in Pittsburgh.
2: Aaron Rodgers says he is done after this year.
3: I think you're going to get whatever Aaron Rodgers has left.
4: And I don't believe he's going to be backtracking on that. I think that's it.
1: Steelers made the playoffs for a third straight season in 2025, still searching for that playoff win. For the first time in what feels like forever, it's a new head coach for the Steelers, still named Mike, but it's McCarthy, not Tomlin. Aaron Rodgers returning for a second season in Pittsburgh will be his last in the NFL. Rodgers on his status and thought process going in to another NFL season.
5: Yeah, this is it.
6: You know, I guess why, what is it, why is this it?
5: I thought last year might be it. And then Mike got hired and I talked to the wife and she said, you can do one more year. So I said, well, see if it works out. And then it kind of all came together.
1: So one more year it is. Steelers revamped their receiver room for Rodgers, adding Michael Pittman Jr. in a trade with the Colts. Still have DK Metcalf on the top of the depth chart. Metcalf on playing with Rodgers in his final season.
7: I mean, people just say things at the beginning of the year, not knowing, you know, how a year could go. He may not even get hit or touched this year and may say, hey, let's go out there and do another one. So, I mean, it just puts a weight off his back. Like, you know, he's just out there playing free, enjoying possibly his last year with his teammates, with a couple of close friends that he's made over the past 2 years. So I think it's just a lot of weight off his shoulders right now. He's just going out there playing free.
1: Metcalf finished last year for the Steelers, 59 catches, 850 yards, 6 touchdowns. All other receivers combined for Pittsburgh, 77 catches, 866 yards, and 7 touchdowns. They're hoping for someone to help DK out. SportsCenter all night here on ESPN Radio, the ESPN app, SiriusXM Channel 80. Nick DeLuca here with you. FPI anticipating a tight race in the AFC West. Just doesn't think much of the Raiders. Just a 2% chance to win the division, a 6% chance to make the playoffs in year one for Clint Kubiak as their head coach, breaking in first overall pick Fernando Mendoza. Also have Kirk Cousins in the room as well. Cousins spending 3 years with Kubiak back in Minnesota from 2019 to 2021 when he was the Vikings quarterbacks coach and then offensive coordinator. Kubiak on the plan at quarterback with Kirk and Mendoza in the room.
8: There's battles everywhere on the roster. So it's important for me to be fair to the players is to put the best player out there. When we go out to practice tomorrow, Kirk Cousins is the starting quarterback. He's the guy. And he's going to get a ton of reps. And he deserves them because he's played really good football. But I want Fernando and I want Aiden to push him.
1: Does bear mentioning

0: The previous six quarterbacks taken first overall started in week one of their rookie season. Baker Mayfield, the last that did not. He started 13 of Cleveland's 16 games back in 2018. One of those top picks, Kyler Murray, he's getting settled in Minnesota after signing with the Vikings, will compete with first-rounder J.J. McCarthy for the starting job. Vikings head coach Kevin O'Connell on his plan to split camp reps.
1: Both Kyler and J.J. will take reps with the first team. They'll also take reps with the second group, and I think that gives different layers to the evaluation as well. We want an elevator at the quarterback position, and in many ways doing that in this system is kind of a do-your-job mentality, which is, you know, running the show, throwing completions, and just showing the ability to execute our offense with comfort. And that offense is an evolving thing, and we're excited about what this year's offense could look like.
0: Minnesota missing the playoffs after going 14-3 in 2024, did go on that five-game winning streak to wrap up the year 9-8. Three different quarterbacks starting multiple games for the Vikings last season. Back to Tuesday baseball. The Marlins finally found a win on Monday night to open their series against the Phillies, snapping a franchise record 12-game losing streak with three runs in the ninth against one of the best closers in baseball. Go figure. Pick it up in the first with some power from Kyle Stowers.
2: 1-1 to Stowers. He drives high in the air out to right center field. De La Cruz and Crawford are back on the warning track at the wall. Crawford leaps up, and it's gone. Sneaks right over his leaping glove. And there is the National League leading 26th home run against Aaron Nola. For Kyle, it's his 14th, and he opens scoring. 1-0, bottom one.
0: Homer problems continuing for Nola, but it was the only mistake he made in 5 2/3. Unfortunately for him, Sandy Alcantara was even better. 7 shutout, 5 strikeouts to set up the pen. Then Pete Fairbanks closed it out.
3: This would be such an impressive win if they were able to finish this bad boy off.
2: 0-2. Is cut on and missed. 98 high and tight. Sosa cuts underneath it. Is the job. You remember 12? I don't. That's a two-game winning streak, baby.
3: Outstanding game today.
0: 104.3 WQAM on the calls. Marlins win their second straight after dropping a dozen in a row. First time winning back-to-back games since they won 6 straight from July 3rd through the 9th. A chance to go for the sweep on Wednesday afternoon. The Phillies lose their 4th straight series. It's the second longest active streak in the majors. The Cubs in the top wild card spot in the NL, finding some rhythm to close July. No problem against the Cards in St. Louis.
4: 2 outs, 2 on, both in scoring position.
5: Happ drives one in the air to right, going back. Walker still going back. It's off his glove and off the fence. 2 runs will score. Happ will have a double. Cubs lead 2-0.
0: Cubs Radio Network 10-2, your final. Cubs 9-4 in their last 13, 27-12 in their last 39. That is the second best record in the majors since June 11th, only behind the red hot Red Sox. Trying to continue their success in Sacramento, taking on the A's, but Brian Servin was serving a homer.
6: 1-2 pitch. That's a fly ball to center field. Rafaela going back to the track at the wall. It's gone! Ryan Servin, a 2-run homer to center field. The A's lead 3-0 on a shot, and the A's capture.
0: Talk 650 KSTE. Red Sox fall 4-3. The loss snapping their 10-game road winning streak, the second longest in a season in franchise history. Tommy White for the A's, 4-for-4, scored twice. He is the fourth player over the last 100 years with multiple four-hit games in his first 10 career games played. Guardians and Reds in the Battle of Ohio, opening up a doubleheader on Tuesday. Cleveland facing All-Star Chase Burns in Game 1. Figured offense would be at a premium. Well, think again.
7: Swung on and hammered to deep right. Away, back and gone. A grand slam to right by Kyle Mansardo.
0: Kyle Manzardo with a grand slam for Cleveland. First of his career, first allowed by Burns, not helped by some of the defense behind him either. Gave up five runs, matching a season high. Only one earned. Reds would come back to tie it. Cleveland offense jump-started by the grand slam, but went to small ball late. Brian Rocchio delivered with a safety squeeze to put the Guardians in front 6-5. That score would hold. They hang on to take the opener. In game two, J.J. Bleda opening the scoring.
8: Swung on, ripped down the line and deep to right and gone. J.J. Bleda on a 3-1 pitch lasers one out of here to right, and the Reds strike first tonight. 1-0 in the first inning.
0: 700 WLW, Bleda 1-for-3 with his 18th home run of the season, fifth homer in his last 15. Guardians shut out in game two, 2-0, the final, third time Cleveland has been shut out in their last four. They are 1-6 in their last seven after a 7-2 stretch. Trade deadline just under a week away. One of the more intriguing storylines playing out right now. Will the Tigers trade Tarek Skubal? Entered four games out of a playoff spot and had lost three straight entering Tuesday. Took care of the Orioles pretty quickly.
9: Now long fly ball down the left field line up the bat of Valencia. Gone! It's like slow pitch softball, and it's really hard to hit sometimes. Eduardo Valencia, no problem. Second home run of the night. Wow. His fourth in the major leagues in 17 at-bats.
0: Yeah, how about that introduction to the big leagues? 14-0 your final, the call from 97-1, the ticket. The Tigers just the second team in the modern era to shut out an opponent and score in every inning. So they get the win. Are they doing enough to think about trading Skubal or hanging on to him? What's the deadline plan? ESPN's Jeff Passan on the balance that the Tigers have to strike.
10: It seems like every contender these days needs a catcher. The Yankees, the Red Sox, the Rays, the Texas Rangers, even the Dodgers looking for a backup. And there's a plethora of options. If you're looking just in the rental market, Ryan Jeffers with Minnesota is available, as is Tyler Stevenson with the Cincinnati Reds. If you want to go a little bit longer term, Hunter Goodman with Colorado, 30-plus home runs. The price is high there. Adley Rutschman got another year and change before he's a free agent. Price is high there, too. The Los Angeles Angels, on the other hand, are an interesting group and the team that a lot of those big swings are focused on right now, because John Mozeliak, the interim general manager, needs to make a decision. Does he trade Zach Neto? Does he trade Reed Detmers? Does he trade Jose Soriano? Is it all three? Is it one? Is it two? Or is it none? That remains to be seen. And the teams that we know are dealing, the New York Mets and the San Francisco Giants. And the Mets might have the most trades of any team by the end of the deadline, whether it's Clay Holmes, Freddie Peralta, Luke Weaver, Tyrone Taylor, Luis Robert. You can go on and on about the guys who can move there. And with the San Francisco Giants, you know it's going to be Luis Arraez. You know it's going to be Robbie Ray. Beyond that, Casey Schmidt, who was on the market, went on the injured list today. That's taking him out of it. But the Giants are just looking to recoup anything, much like the Mets guys, from this lost season that both teams have had.
0: Yeah, shaping up to be a fascinating trade deadline. Up next, volume up for Tuesday Top Sound. 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
10: 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Lots of Tuesday action in baseball. 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
10: Set for some Tuesday top sound on a busy day in baseball. Start in L.A. where Shohei Ohtani began the game with a bang on AM 570 L.A. 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
12: The 2-2 is a high fly ball to center field. It's on its way and it is gone. Season and with one swing of the bat, the Dodgers won and the Mariners nothing.
9: Number 4.
10: The Guardians trying to close a win in Cincinnati. Angel Martinez laying out for a W on WTAM 1100.
13: The next pitch swung on, line to right field. Coming on, diving Martinez. He made the catch. Ball game. A great diving catch in right field by and Cleveland takes game one today on the banks of the Ohio River.
9: Number 3.
10: Pirates down and out against the D-backs. Brian Reynolds breathing life into the Bucks on Sports Radio 93.7 The Fan.
14: A high fly ball to right center field. Approaching the wall. And it's tied! It's tied! This game is tied! B-Ray has tied it with a home run! Unbelievable, Bucks! The unbelievable Bucks have tied it in the ninth inning!
9: Number two.
10: In Minnesota, the Twins walk-off winners on the Treasure Island Baseball Network.
15: Swung on and hit high in the air. Deep right center field. It's got a chance, Thomas, at the wall, and it is off the wall, and it bounces by both fielders. Caratini scores. Lee's going to score. Royce Lewis has tripled home the winning runs, and the Minnesota Twins are back to 500 in the most dramatic fashion of all.
9: Number one.
10: And our top sound from Cincinnati, Dane Myers flashing leather to end it on 700 WLW.
16: Swung on in the air, right center field and deep. Back goes the center fielder, leaping at the wall. It is caught! Oh, I don't believe it! What a catch by Dane Myers! Leaping into the wall in right center field. Myers makes a sensational catch to save the game.
10: Yeah, lots of really good stuff. Shohei Ohtani, another leadoff homer. Not enough. Mariners take their opener in the series 7-6. Busy night in the WNBA. Start with a big-time performance from Caitlin Clark. The Fever over the Storm, 105-95. Clark scoring 32. Kelsey Mitchell adding 28. Clark 9-of-14 from the field. 4 3-pointers, made all 10 of her free throws, adding 7 assists. 9th time she scored 30-plus with 5 assists. Happened only 8 other times in the team's history. The Liberty get a win over the Sparks, 113-109. Brianna Stewart had 29 points. Sabrina Ionescu scoring 27. Stewart made 11 of 19 shots, scored 19 points in the second half after the Liberty were down 3 at the break. She added 7 assists, 4 rebounds, and 4 steals as well. Up next, Big Tuesday in baseball. Training camps underway in the NFL. This is SportsCenter All Night here on ESPN Radio.
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13: 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Nick DeLuca here with you from our 7 Hudson Square studios in the heart of New York City. End of July, have all 32 teams at training camp in the NFL. College football coming up as well. Couple of big money deals. NBA offseason winding down. WNBA action as well. But start with the final few days before the baseball trade deadline. Teams trying to put themselves in position to make a move and a run. Yankees just hoping to get healthy. It's been a really tough stretch with all the injuries. Still no Judge, no Stanton. Cody Bellinger going on the IL over the weekend, looking for another win against the White Sox on Tuesday. Had to go to the bottom of the order for some production.
8: Chopped over the head and into the outfield. A base hit for Schumann. Grisham scores. Volpe scores. It's a two-run double for Schumann, and the Yankees lead 3-0.
13: Yeah, that call from the YES Network. Schumann, two-run double, the big blow in a 3-2 Yankees win. All the offense that Gerrit Cole needed. 6 innings, 7 strikeouts, his third start this season, going 6 scoreless in his first since May 27th against the Royals. The Yankees clinched the season series against the White Sox for a third straight year, have not lost more than one game in a season against Chicago since 2023. So the Yankees win, chance to potentially gain ground on the Rays in the AL East. Tampa winners of 3 straight, hosting the Rangers after taking 3 of 4 from the Mariners. Texas taking an early lead. Austin wins, adding on.
14: 2-1, the pitch. Wind swings, it's a high drive to left field, down the line, hooking towards the pole, that ball is out of here! Austin wins a solo home run, and the Rangers increase their lead, it's 3-1.
13: 105-3, the fan on the call, wins first home run of the season, his first RBI of the season. He had been 4-for-53 with the A's and the Braves before signing with the Rangers as a minor league free agent on June 23rd. He homers in his second start with Texas. Cal Quantrill was sharp on the mound, holding the Rays to just 2 hits through 5 1/3. And his first win since June 2nd. Rangers win it 4-1. Their fourth win in their last 5, 3 games over .500 for the first time since entering April 1st at 4-1. Game of the night might have been in Pittsburgh. The D-backs and the Pirates. Arizona out in front early.
15: Liner into left field. It's a base hit for Arenado. Moreno will score. Kepler had to make sure it went through. He'll stop at third, but no

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1: Those calls on Sports Radio 93.7, the Fan. Diamondbacks led 6-0 entering the eighth inning. They were 56-1 in franchise history when leading by 6-plus runs in the eighth inning or later. Their lone loss came in 2009 against the Padres. Off to extras. It took 12 innings. James McCann finding another big hit for Arizona.
2: McCann into right field. That'll get down for a base hit. Locklear scores. James McCann, his fourth hit of the night, gives the Diamondbacks an 8-7 lead in the 12th.
3: That's all you need. You have to get that run. They were living dangerously. Got bailed out in the bottom of the 11th.
1: Arizona Sports 98.7 FM. McCann 4-for-6, tying the most hits in a game in his career. Fourth go-ahead RBI in extra innings in his first since July of 2021. The Diamondbacks, after losing the lead late, they hang on to win it 8-7. Arizona breaking a tie with Pittsburgh for the third spot in the NL wildcard race, and they snap a three-game losing streak and a wild one. Sports Center all night here on ESPN Radio, the ESPN app, Sirius XM Channel 80, ESPN Radio, presented by Progressive Insurance. Nick DeLuca here with you. Final few days of July, it's that time of year. Training camps across the NFL getting going. All 32 teams having their veterans report on Tuesday. Has not exactly been a seamless start in San Francisco. Niners coach Kyle Shanahan suffered significant injuries in a car crash during his summer break in mid-July. Broke his nose, three ribs, his hands, suffered a concussion when he collided with an SUV. Said it had occurred as a result of him dropping his phone and taking his eyes off the road when speaking with reporters for the first time post-crash. ESPN Niners reporter Nick Wagoner on Shanahan's version of events.
4: First of all, Kyle Shanahan was very emotional today, speaking about this accident for the first time since he suffered it. And the one thing he wanted to make clear to everyone is that this accident was his fault. Let me run you through the timeline real quick, Kevin. I got a text message this morning that said, "How fast can you get to Levi's Stadium? Kyle wants to clarify some things." So that was spurred on by that collision report, which indicated that the 21-year-old female driver was at fault. Kyle Shanahan wanted to correct that. We looked into further why that report was incorrect. The Palo Alto Police Department tells me this afternoon that it was a clerical error on their end. They are in the process of correcting it, where they just simply assigned the blame to the wrong person when clicking a button. Shanahan then went into the details of the accident, said he was driving about 20 miles per hour. He reached down between the seats because his phone fell down there. When he looked back up, he took his eyes off the road for a couple of seconds. It was too late to swerve. He hit a 21-year-old female driver head on, suffering all the injuries that he had, and not least of which, of course, is that concussion, which is still lingering and keeping him away from full-time duties right now.
1: Yeah, scary situation. As for Shanahan's continued recovery, Wagner on the path ahead.
4: He actually showed us at one point in the conversation a photo of him from the night that it happened. He spent about 8 to 10 hours at Stanford Hospital. There was plastic surgery involved. And I can tell you, it was a pretty gruesome issue. But he's mostly healing up right now, Kevin. A lot of the body wounds and bruises and things like that, he has gotten over. But there are a couple things that are still issues. First of all, he is wearing a cast on his left hand. He's hoping to get that off here in the near future. And then the concussion, he says it's mostly fatigue. He's having trouble staying focused for long periods of time, particularly when trying to watch film in the limited duties that he's doing right now. He said he'd love to put a date on when he's going to be back full time, but he can't do that just yet, and nothing until he gets cleared from what the Niners are calling a concussion protocol, similar to what their players have to go through.
1: Yeah, wishing coach and everyone involved a speedy recovery. Scary situation right there.

0: Baker Mayfield reported to Bucs camp doesn't have the new deal he wants.
1: Baker's not happy, like Vita Vea, but Baker right now is going to bet on himself.
2: These are two big names to pay attention to just because I think that they're a contender in the NFC if they stay healthy.
3: Yeah, anything but smooth sailing for the Buccaneers to kick off camp in Tampa. Had their streak of four straight division titles snapped last season after going 2-7 down the stretch. Still the odds-on favorite to win the division this year. Doesn't help when you have contract question marks surrounding your best two players. Quarterback Baker Mayfield reporting to camp despite not having a deal in place, said he wouldn't negotiate once camp started. ESPN's Adam Schefter on the latest with Baker's contract.
1: Baker Mayfield essentially issued a soft deadline or a hard deadline of the start of training camp for a new deal and said if he didn't have a new deal in place by the time training camp began, he would not talk during the season. Now, apparently, talks are off. He's going to play this year out. He's scheduled to become a free agent after the season. The Buccaneers have their franchise tag available. Hard to imagine they would just let Baker Mayfield walk as a free agent, but that's down the line. There is the season to get through. There'll be a lot on the line. And usually when Baker has a chip on his shoulder and something to prove, usually that brings out the best in him. And I think that's what he's hoping for this year.
3: Yeah, see if it does. Of course, no more Mike Evans this year for Tampa Bay. He's off to San Francisco. Mayfield working with the new offensive coordinator and Zach Robinson coming over from Atlanta. But still a lot of talent on this roster. ESPN's Dan Orlovsky says this team is too good to have this drama.
4: I think Tampa's a legit contender. I think their roster is very good in the NFC. And so these are two huge names that you have to keep and keep healthy and keep happy. Baker's going to be there. Obviously, Baker's going to play. Baker's going to play at a high level. He's a guy that's played, you know, top 10 quarterback for the past three seasons. The Vita Vea situation is interesting because it is a lot of money. He is on the plus 30 side. If I'm Tampa, I'm certainly doing everything I can to try to keep him. But if I am a team like the Buffalo Bills or the Baltimore Ravens, who don't know exactly what's happening with Justin Matabike, the Chicago Bears, who I believe need to improve their defensive line, the Detroit Lions, I think at least you have to make the call to Tampa to see exactly where it is or how much money they're separate. But these are two big names to pay attention to just because I think that they're a contender in the NFC to be an NFC championship game if they stay healthy.
3: Yeah, and see if they can resolve those contract questions. Buccaneers plus 164 to win the NFC South on DraftKings. That is the best mark in the division. The Eagles are the odds-on favorites to win the NFC East. Locked in a key piece to their defense on Tuesday, signing former first-round pick Jalen Carter to a four-year, $152 million extension. It's worth up to $160 million. ESPN's Adam Schefter on Carter and the Eagles getting a deal done.
1: This is a situation where the Philadelphia Eagles have prioritized fortifying their defense with young talent that they can have in Philadelphia for a while. Earlier this offseason, they re-signed their defensive tackle, Jordan Davis. Now, they've re-signed Jalen Carter to a record-breaking deal that makes him the highest-paid defensive tackle in NFL history. And this could be just a warm-up for what's ahead next offseason when both Quinyon Mitchell and Cooper DeJean, two standout defensive backs, both will be eligible for contract extensions. The cost of drafting as well as the Eagles have is having to pay those players and pay them before they become free agents. But the Eagles took what is sometimes a dominant defensive tackle, Jalen Carter, and took him off the market today. The conversations had been going on. They had gotten closer and closer. And as we get closer to teams actually being on field, you're seeing deals get done.
3: Yeah, these are big numbers. 4 years, $152 million, including $106 million guaranteed. Contract is the richest for a defensive tackle in NFL history and guaranteed money and average annual value at $38 million. ESPN's Dan Orlovsky on Carter cashing in.
4: Huge for Philadelphia. Go back to when he was drafted by them. The slide in the draft, and they're banking on the people and their culture. We want to draft this player. We think he's a game changer. They're doubling down by giving him this contract. They believe they have the right people in the building to make sure that not only on the field he continues to dominate, but off the field he continues to go about his business in the right way. This should be a top five defense in the NFL.

0: NFL again, and certainly one of the best defensive lines. Jordan Davis gets locked up. Now they're locking up Jalen Carter, Nolan Smith, Sterdale, Ojomo.
1: Yes.
0: They trade for Jonathan Grenard. So this is a defense, at least defensive line, that should look a lot like the one that you got to watch a lot in 2024 that led the NFL in sacks and led them to a Super Bowl win. It's a massive deal. You're banking on that he will continue to be healthy and the dominant player that he has been since they drafted him.
2: Lot of talent on that Philadelphia defense. Carter leading the charge, has been named a Pro Bowler each of the last two seasons. ESPN's Herm Edwards on Carter's defensive impact.
3: He's a disruptor. I mean, he can blow things up inside. I mean, and that's the scary part. You got to double him. You can't allow him to just try to single up on him, because he can make things very, very bad for offenses. So, you know, they needed to get him, obviously. This is a big part of their team when you think about the Eagles.
2: Carter has 13 and a half sacks, 37 quarterback hits in his first 3 years in the league, down year last year dealing with injury. Eagles hoping they'll see that guy that was a game wrecker in the Super Bowl this upcoming year. Coming up, college football around the corner. Can the Big Ten continue to dominate? And Draymond, back to the Bay. This is SportsCenter All Night here on ESPN Radio and the ESPN app.
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4: 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We are around a month away from the kickoff of college football season, and no one has had a better run over the last few years than the Big Ten, the conference taking home a third straight national title last season when Indiana claimed the crown. Ohio State winning in 2024, Michigan champs in 2023, second conference to produce three different national champions in a three-year stretch, joining the SEC from 2007 to 2010 and again from 2019 through 2021. Even with all the success, still lots of questions about the landscape of the sport. Big Ten Commissioner Tony Petitti on the conference working with the SEC on potential playoff expansion.
5: I mean, he's been public about certain preferences he has, but he's committed himself to doing the work around all formats. And we've done the same thing. We have strong opinions about where the right path is. I think there's been an evolution since we were here last year about how people feel about 24 at this point. And we've made adjustments in our league. We were focused on automatic qualifiers. We're not focused on that anymore. We're looking at, you know, the committee picking the field to 24. We feel that that ultimately will still unlock the power of scheduling that we want. So we work every day with it. I think the path is you've got to be able to do this in a way that allows you to not play championship games. There's obviously significant economic value in our championship games across the P4. And so we've got to understand where that is. And if we can find the value, then I think it just changes the tone of the conversations.
4: Yeah. Day one of Media Day in Chicago on Tuesday, getting the latest from Illinois, Iowa, Penn State, Rutgers, USC, and Wisconsin. It has been an odyssey for Lincoln Riley entering year five at USC. Won 11 games with Caleb Williams in year one, has failed to reach 10 each of the last 3 years. Riley on the expectations for SoCal this season.
6: Yeah, I've said this, you know, multiple times. I mean, the only two places that I've been at a head coach at were blue blood schools that had the highest of expectations. So honestly, I've really known anything different. You know, we're a product of our own experiences, and that's been mine. And so every year, I expect to win. I expect us to win. I expect us to compete for and win championships, and that doesn't change. I do though, certainly will give you what has changed is I do believe we're more equipped than at any point in the previous few years.
4: Riley led Oklahoma to the CFP three times in 5 years as the Sooners head coach, has yet to reach the playoff at UFC. Does have Jaden Maiava back, which should help. Second in the FBS in total QBR last season behind only Heisman Trophy winner Fernando Mendoza. Go back to last year's game in Happy Valley where Penn State had Oregon on the ropes after a 3-0 start to the season. Imagine being told James Franklin would get fired a few weeks later, Matt Campbell would be taking over at Penn State. Lot of changes for the Nittany Lions, but they landed a top flight coach in Campbell. Here he is on why it was the right fit.
7: I think for the last 6 months, we've been reminded why it was such a great fit for us at Penn State. I think the history, what it means to play there, but how you do it, the integrity, the character in the class, in its finest moments, what Penn State football has stood for really resonated with myself and certainly my background. So it really had to be a perfect fit, and that's really why.
4: Campbell had tons of success at Iowa State, the most single season and career wins in school history. Could Penn State surprise some people this year? ESPN's college football writer Heather Dinich
1: This is a team that could be a surprise contender for the college football playoff because the schedule is so manageable. Penn State doesn't play Ohio State. They don't play Indiana or Oregon. And they don't have a Power Four non-conference opponent on the schedule. It's the 62nd toughest schedule in the country, which means they've got to beat USC. They've got to beat Michigan. They've got to put up some style points against those other opponents. But Matt Campbell told me earlier this year that they have talent on this team. They have special players on this team. But in order to be one of those sneaky contenders, they've got to put it all together and be able to handle adversity. Because no matter how easy the schedule might look on paper, there will be obstacles that come their way.
4: Yeah, Penn State and USC both active in the portal. Penn State bringing in 38 new players, second most in the Big Ten. SportsCenter all night here on ESPN Radio, the ESPN app, Sirius XM Channel 80. The dust settling after LeBron James made his decision to head to Philadelphia. Warriors made their pitch, didn't work out. Draymond Green done recruiting and now re-signing. 1 year, $27 million deal to return to the Warriors. Green's 14-season run with the team's second longest active streak for a player in the NBA, behind only teammate Steph Curry. ESPN's Shams Charania on the impact LeBron had on Draymond.
8: This contract that Draymond Green is signing, this 1 year, $27.7 million, it's the same player option that he declined, the same contract that he passed on and opted out of before the start of free agency. It was a good faith measure that Draymond Green did with the Warriors to give them an opportunity to pursue LeBron James and potentially Anthony Davis. And if they had gotten LeBron James, Draymond Green potentially was in line for a three-year deal at about $20 million per year. The Warriors struck out. Now they bring Draymond Green back here on Tuesday on the same deal. This becomes basically a prove-it one-year type deal, sets up a major season for Draymond Green this upcoming year in the Bay.
4: Yeah, Green finished with the second worst offensive net points last season in the NBA. He averaged 5.5 rebounds per game, as few as since 2013-14. He averaged 5.5 assists per game last season, his fewest since 2014-15. Up next, training camp's getting going in the NFL. Jerry Jones, microphone, can't miss it. This is SportsCenter All Night.
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10: 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Joining us now is Dr. Peter McCullough with some smart ways to be prepared before summer begins. Doctor, summer is supposed to be relaxing, but travel can come with surprises. 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
4: The Yankees take down the White Sox to close the gap in the AL East. New deal for Jalen Carter with the Eagles. Big Ten Media Days underway in Chicago. 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
16: Cowboys training camp means the clock is ticking on breaking that Super Bowl drought. Going into this training camp, a lot less drama surrounding the Cowboys.
17: I have been guilty of stirring it up, and you guys helped me. But I do like the perception that we've had a quite uneventful offseason.
18: Jones is also making very clear he is willing to deal a top pick if that is to get somebody who can put this Cowboys roster over the edge.
19: If the defense is average, with the offense playing the way it did last year, that's a playoff football team.
4: Quiet, uneventful, those words and the Cowboys don't usually go together. It's becoming appointment audio. First day of camp, Cowboys owner and GM Jerry Jones opening remarks. Dallas coming off a 7-9-1 season where the offense was really good, defense not so much. Can they finally get back to a conference championship game? Jones on the pressure for his team to find success this season.
17: Yes. Yes, I do. For all the obvious reasons, we've got certain things in place here that won't stay in place. Now, I personally think that when you haven't done it before, when you're not necessarily young, you just haven't done it before, I think that is a huge value to your associates. I think that you not ever being some of the things you've always wanted to do. And I think we're going to get a lot of that. Obviously, it's a great thing to have experience of somebody that's done something for 20 years. But that is a good pressure to be involved with a group that has really, they can do something they haven't been a part of.
4: And they have not been a part of reaching the conference championship game. 30-season drought, the longest in franchise history, longest active drought for any NFC team. Is that the benchmark heading in to this season for the Cowboys? Jerry, what would make this season a success?
17: Oh, I think to contend for a Super Bowl, which would, if you contend, you got a real chance of being in it and being in the game. I think those are the kinds of things that I don't believe are an outlandish or a reach to expect. And so that's a successful season. I expect us to be significantly improved defensively, significantly improved. And I actually expect us to improve over on the offense. And I expect the enthusiasm that coach has talked about here to be contagious on the field. And if something like that happened, you can have somebody get in the big hunt and get in the deal that maybe a lot of people didn't think were ready for. So let me just say this. There's no way that I would do anything that would delay until next year or the next year to try to get to a Super Bowl this year. I feel that good about what we're starting with.
4: Yeah, no doubt it was a struggle for the Dallas defense a year ago. Cowboys did add to that defense before the trade deadline last season, bringing in Quinnen Williams from the Jets, but it did not turn things around. They were the only team to allow 30 points per game.

0: game last season. So is there help on the horizon for Jerry and that Dallas defense? He says that he's open to making a move and even foregoing some future capital.
1: Candidly, I'd be very interested. I'd give up future to add substantive to where we are today as to a player, to give you an idea about would I invest something substantive to get the right kind of deal to improve us opening day? I would. I feel that good about this team this year. And, of course, you know that I haven't seen this team play together. And so, but in general, looking ahead, I think we've got a chance to be worthy of spending some future if we saw an opportunity. Yesterday, I talked about a situation yesterday with another team and another owner. Yesterday.
0: Yeah, one positive from last season for Dallas, and maybe something that they feel better about making a move because of, is Dak Prescott. He started all 17 games last season, threw a career-high 600 passes, finishing with 30 touchdowns to just 10 picks, fifth in the NFL in total QBR last season. In year one under Brian Schottenheimer, Dak's former head coach Mike McCarthy reuniting with his old QB in Pittsburgh.
2: Aaron Rodgers says he is done after this year.
3: I think you're going to get whatever Aaron Rodgers has left.
4: And I don't believe he's going to be backtracking on that. I think that's it.
0: Steelers made the playoffs for a third straight season in 2025, still searching for that playoff win. For the first time in what feels like forever, it's a new head coach for the Steelers, still named Mike, but it's McCarthy, not Tomlin. Aaron Rodgers returning for a second season in Pittsburgh will be his last in the NFL. Rodgers on his status and thought process going in to another NFL season.
5: Yeah, this is it.
6: You know, I guess why, what is it, why is this it?
5: I thought last year might be it. And then Mike got hired and I talked to the wife and she said, you can do one more year. So I said, well, see if it works out. And then it kind of all came together.
0: So one more year it is. Steelers revamped their receiver room for Rodgers, adding Michael Pittman Jr. in a trade with the Colts. Still have DK Metcalf on the top of the depth chart. Metcalf on playing with Rodgers in his final season.
7: I mean, people just say things at the beginning of the year, not knowing, you know, how a year could go. He may not even get hit or touched this year and may say, hey, let's go out there and do another one. So, I mean, it just puts a weight off his back. Like, you know, he's just out there playing free, enjoying possibly his last year with his teammates, with a couple of close friends that he's made over the past 2 years. So I think it's just a lot of weight off his shoulders right now. He's just going out there playing free.
0: Metcalf finished last year for the Steelers, 59 catches, 850 yards, 6 touchdowns. All other receivers combined for Pittsburgh, 77 catches, 866 yards, and 7 touchdowns. They're hoping for someone to help DK out. SportsCenter all night here on ESPN Radio, the ESPN app, SiriusXM Channel 80. Nick DeLuca here with you. FPI anticipating a tight race in the AFC West. Just doesn't think much of the Raiders. Just a 2% chance to win the division, a 6% chance to make the playoffs in year one for Clint Kubiak as their head coach, breaking in first overall pick Fernando Mendoza. Also have Kirk Cousins in the room as well. Cousins spending 3 years with Kubiak back in Minnesota from 2019 to 2021 when he was the Vikings quarterbacks coach and then offensive coordinator. Kubiak on the plan at quarterback with Kirk and Mendoza in the room.
8: There's battles everywhere on the roster, so it's important for me to be fair to the players is to put the best player out there. When we go out to practice tomorrow, Kirk Cousins is the starting quarterback. He's the guy, and he's going to get a ton of reps, and he deserves them because he's played really good football. But I want Fernando and I want Aiden to push him.
0: Does bear mentioning the previous 6 quarterbacks taken first overall started in week 1 of their rookie season. Baker Mayfield, the last that did not. He started 13 of Cleveland's 16 games back in 2018. One of those top picks, Kyler Murray, he's getting settled in Minnesota after signing with the Vikings, will compete with first-rounder J.J. McCarthy for the starting job. Vikings head coach Kevin O'Connell on his plan to split camp reps.
9: Both Kyler and JJ will take reps with the first team. They'll also take reps with the second group, and I think that gives different layers to the evaluation as well. We want, you know, we want an elevator at the quarterback position, and in many ways doing that in this system is kind of a do-your-job mentality, which is, you know, running the show, throwing completions, and just showing the ability to execute our offense with comfort. And that offense is an evolving thing, and we're excited about what this year's offense could look like.
0: Minnesota missing the playoffs after going 14-3 in 2024, did go on that five-game winning streak to wrap up the year 9-8. Three different quarterbacks starting multiple games for the Vikings last season. Back to Tuesday baseball. The Marlins finally found a win on Monday night to open their series against the Phillies, snapping a franchise record 12-game losing streak with three runs in the ninth against one of the best closers in baseball. Go figure. Pick it up in the first with some power from Kyle Stowers.
10: The 1-1 to Stowers. He drives high in the air out to right center field. De La Cruz and Crawford are back on the warning track at the wall. Crawford leaps up and it's gone. Sneaks right over his leaping glove. And there is the National League leading 26th home run against Aaron Nola. For Kyle, it's his 14th and he opens scoring. 1-0 bottom one.
0: Homer problems continuing for Nola, but it was the only mistake he made in 5 2/3. Unfortunately for him, Sandy Alcantara was even better. 7 shutout, 5 strikeouts to set up the pen. Then Pete Fairbanks closed it out.
11: This would be such an impressive win if they were able to finish this bad boy off.
10: 0-2. Is cut on and missed.
11: Today.
0: 104.3 WQAM on the calls. Marlins win their second straight after dropping a dozen in a row. First time winning back-to-back games since they won 6 straight from July 3rd through the 9th. A chance to go for the sweep on Wednesday afternoon. The Phillies lose their 4th straight series. It's the second longest active streak in the majors. The Cubs in the top wild card spot in the NL, finding some rhythm to close July. No problem against the Cards in St. Louis.
12: 2 outs, 2 on, both in scoring position. Happ drives one in the air to right, going back. Walker still going back. It's off his glove and off the fence. 2 runs will score. Happ will have a double. Cubs lead 2-0.
0: Cubs Radio Network 10-2 your final. Cubs 9-4 in their last 13, 27-12 in their last 39. That is the second best record in the majors since June 11th, only behind the red hot Red Sox. Trying to continue their success in Sacramento, taking on the A's, but Brian Servin was serving a homer.
13: 1-2 pitch. That's a fly ball to center field. Rafaela going back to the track at the wall. It's gone! And serving a 2-run homer to center field. The A's lead 3-0 on a shot in the A's catcher.
0: Talk 650 KSTE. Red Sox fall 4-3. The loss snapping their 10-game road winning streak, the second longest in a season in franchise history. Tommy White for the A's, 4-for-4, scored twice. He is the fourth player over the last 100 years with multiple four-hit games in his first 10 career games played. Guardians and Reds in the Battle of Ohio, opening up a doubleheader on Tuesday. Cleveland facing All-Star Chase Burns in Game 1. Figured offense would be at a premium. Well, think again.
14: Swung on and hammered to deep right. Away, back and gone. A grand slam to right by Kyle Mansardle.
0: Kyle Manzardo with a grand slam for Cleveland. First of his career, first allowed by Burns, not helped by some of the defense behind him either. Gave up 5 runs, matching a season high. Only 1 earned. Reds would come back to tie it. Cleveland offense jump-started by the grand slam, but went to small ball late. Brian Rocchio delivered with a safety squeeze to put the Guardians in front 6-5. That score would hold they hang on to take the opener. In game two, J.J. Bleda opening the scoring.
15: Swung on, ripped down the line and deep to right and gone. J.J. Bleda on a 3-1 pitch lasers one out of here to right, and the Reds strike first tonight. 1-0 in the first inning.
0: 700 WLW, Bleda 1-for-3 with his 18th home run of the season, fifth homer in his last 15. Guardians shut out in game two, 2-0, the final, third time Cleveland has been shut out in their last four. They are 1-6 in their last seven after a 7-2 stretch. Trade deadline just under a week away. One of the more intriguing storylines playing out right now. Will the Tigers trade Tarek Skubal? Entered four games out of a playoff spot and had lost three straight entering Tuesday. Took care of the Orioles pretty quickly.
15: Now long fly ball down the left field line up the bat of Valencia. Gone! It's like slow pitch softball, and it's really hard to hit sometimes. Eduardo Valencia, no problem. Second home run of the night. Wow. His fourth in the major leagues in 17 at-bats.
0: Yeah, how about that introduction to the big leagues? 14-0 your final, the call from 97-1, the ticket. The Tigers, just the second team in the modern era to shut out an opponent and score in every inning. So they get the win. Are they doing enough to think about trading Skubal or hanging on to him? What's the deadline plan? ESPN's Jeff Passan on the balance that the Tigers have to strike.
16: It seems like every contender these days needs a catcher. The Yankees, the Red Sox, the Rays, the Texas Rangers, even the Dodgers looking for a backup. And there's a plethora of options. If you're looking just in the rental market, Ryan Jeffers with Minnesota is available, as is Tyler Stevenson with the Cincinnati Reds. If you want to go a little bit longer term, Hunter Goodman with Colorado, 30-plus home runs. The price is high there. Adley Rutschman got another year and change before he's a free agent. Price is high there, too. The Los Angeles Angels, on the other hand, are an interesting group and the team that a lot of those big swings are focused on right now, because John Mozeliak, the interim general manager, needs to make a decision. Does he trade Zach Neto? Does he trade Reed Detmers? Does he trade Jose Soriano? Is it all three? Is it one? Is it two? Or is it none? That remains to be seen. And the teams that we know are dealing, the New York Mets and the San Francisco Giants. And the Mets might have the most trades of any team by the end of the deadline, whether it's Clay Holmes, Freddie Peralta, Luke Weaver, Tyrone Taylor, Luis Robert. You can go on and on about the guys who can move there. And with the San Francisco Giants, you know it's going to be Luis Arraez. You know it's going to be Robbie Ray. Beyond that, Casey Schmidt, who was on the market, went on the injured list today. That's taking him out of it. But the Giants are just looking to recoup anything, much like the Mets guys, from this lost season that both teams have had.
0: Yeah, shaping up to be a fascinating trade deadline. Up next, volume up for Tuesday Top Sound. 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
11: 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The Betrayal of Shohei Ohtani is presented by Gusto. Lots of Tuesday action in baseball. 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
11: Set for some Tuesday top sound on a busy day in baseball. Start in L.A. where Shohei Ohtani began the game with a bang on AM 570 L.A. Sports.
13: The 2-2 is a high fly ball to center field. It's on its way and it is gone. Season and with one swing of the bat, the Dodgers won and the Mariners nothing.
10: Number four.
11: The Guardians trying to close a win in Cincinnati. Angel Martinez laying out for a W on WTAM 1100.
14: The next pitch swung on, line to right field. Coming on, diving Martinez. He made the catch. In right field by Angel Martinez. And Cleveland takes game one today on the banks of the Ohio River.
10: Number three.
11: Pirates down and out against the D-backs. 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
15: A high fly ball to right center field. Approaching the wall. And it's tied! It's tied! This game is tied!
11: In Minnesota, the Twins walk-off winners on the Treasure Island Baseball Network.
7: Swung on and hit high in the air. Deep right center field. It's got a chance, Thomas, at the wall, and it is off the wall, and it bounces by both fielders. Caratini scores. Lee's got a score. Royce Lewis has tripled home the winning runs, and the Minnesota Twins are back to 500 in the most dramatic fashion of all.
10: Number one.
11: And our top sound from Cincinnati, Dane Myers flashing leather to end it on 700 WLW.
8: Swung on in the air, right center field and deep. Back goes the center fielder, leaping at the wall. It is caught! Oh, I don't believe it! What a catch by Dane Myers! Leaping into the wall in right center field. Myers makes a sensational catch to save the game.
11: Yeah, lots of really good stuff. Shohei Ohtani, another leadoff homer. Not enough. Mariners take their opener in the series 7-6. Busy night in the WNBA. Start with a big-time performance from Caitlin Clark. The Fever over the Storm, 105-95. Clark scoring 32. Kelsey Mitchell adding 28. Clark, 9 of 14 from the field. 4 3-pointers, made all 10 of her free throws, adding 7 assists. 9th time she scored 30-plus with 5 assists. Happened only 8 other times in the team's history. The Liberty get a win over the Sparks, 113-109. Brianna Stewart had 29 points. Sabrina Ionescu scoring 27. Stewart made 11 of 19 shots, scored 19 points in the second half after the Liberty were down 3 at the break. She added 7 assists, 4 rebounds, and 4 steals as well. Up next, Big Tuesday in baseball. Training camps underway in the NFL. This is SportsCenter All Night here on ESPN Radio.
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2: 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Grisham scores. 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
11: 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Nick DeLuca here with you from our 7 Hudson Square studios in the heart of New York City. End of July, have all 32 teams at training camp in the NFL. College football coming up as well. Couple of big money deals. NBA offseason winding down. WNBA action as well, but start with the final few days before the baseball trade deadline. Teams trying to put themselves in position to make a move and a run. Yankees just hoping to get healthy. It's been a really tough stretch with all the injuries. Still no Judge, no Stanton. Cody Bellinger going on the IL over the weekend, looking for another win against the White Sox on Tuesday. Had to go to the bottom of the order for some production.
2: Chopped over the head and into the outfield. A base hit for Schumann. Grisham scores. Volpe scores. It's a two-run double for Schumann, and the Yankees lead 3-0.
11: Yeah, that call from the YES Network. Schumann, two-run double, the big blow in a 3-2 Yankees win. All the offense that Gerrit Cole needed. 6 innings, 7 strikeouts, his third start this season, going 6 scoreless in his first since May 27th against the Royals. The Yankees clinched the season series against the White Sox for a third straight year, have not lost more than one game in a season against Chicago since 2023. So the Yankees win, chance to potentially gain ground on the Rays in the AL East. Tampa winners of 3 straight, hosting the Rangers after taking 3 of 4 from the Mariners. Texas taking an early lead. Austin wins, adding on.
27: 2-1, the pitch. Wind swings, it's a high drive to left field, down the line, hooking towards the pole. That ball is out of here! Austin wins a solo home run, and the Rangers increase their lead. It's 3-1.
11: 105-3, the fan on the call. Wins first home run of the season, his first RBI of the season. He had been 4-for-53 with the A's and the Braves before signing with the Rangers as a minor league free agent on June 23rd. He homers in his second start with Texas. Cal Quantrill was sharp on the mound, holding the Rays to just 2 hits through 5 1/3. And his first win since June 2nd. Rangers win it 4-1. Their fourth win in their last 5, 3 games over 500 for the first time since entering April 1st at 4-1. Game of the night might have been in Pittsburgh. The D-backs and the Pirates. Arizona out in front early.
28: Liner into left field. It's a base hit for Arenado. Moreno will score. Kepler had to make sure it went through. He'll stop at third. But Nolan Arenado knocks in a run. It's 4-0 Diamondbacks of the third.
11: Arizona would add 2 more to get out to a 6-0 lead. Pirates, though, not going away. Down to their final 3 outs in the 9th. Brandon Lau bringing the Bucks within one.
3: The pitch. Fly ball to right field. Hit deep. It's a no-doubter. Brandon Lau says, foul. Clear the deck. Cannonball coming. So are the Buccos coming. His 22nd. It's a one-run game in the ninth inning. They trail 6-5.
11: Yeah, one-run game. Anything can happen. And lightning struck twice.
3: And a high fly ball to right center.

0: Join a Midwest throwdown when the Brewers host the Twins Friday, August 7th through Sunday the 9th. Score the Brewers Bar Dice Set giveaway on the 8th and get an Oscar the Grouch bobble at Sesame Street Day on the 9th. 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
2: 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They were living dangerously, got bailed out in the bottom of the 11th.
3: Arizona Sports 98.7 FM. McCann 4-for-6, tying the most hits in a game in his career. Fourth go-ahead RBI in extra innings in his first since July of 2021. The Diamondbacks, after losing the lead late, they hang on to win it 8-7. Arizona breaking a tie with Pittsburgh for the third spot in the NL wildcard race, and they snap a three-game losing streak and a wild one. Sports Center all night here on ESPN Radio, the ESPN app, Sirius XM Channel 80, ESPN Radio, presented by Progressive Insurance. Nick DeLuca here with you. Final few days of July, it's that time of year. Training camps across the NFL getting going. All 32 teams having their veterans report on Tuesday. Has not exactly been a seamless start in San Francisco. Niners coach Kyle Shanahan suffered significant injuries in a car crash during his summer break in mid-July. Broke his nose, three ribs, his hands, suffered a concussion when he collided with an SUV. Said it had occurred as a result of him dropping his phone and taking his eyes off the road when speaking with reporters for the first time post-crash. ESPN Niners reporter Nick Wagoner on Shanahan's version of events.
4: First of all, Kyle Shanahan was very emotional today, speaking about this accident for the first time since he suffered it. And the one thing he wanted to make clear to everyone is that this accident was his fault. Let me run you through the timeline real quick, Kevin. I got a text message this morning that said, "How fast can you get to Levi's Stadium? Kyle wants to clarify some things." So that was spurred on by that collision report, which indicated that the 21-year-old female driver was at fault. Kyle Shanahan wanted to correct that. We looked into further why that report was incorrect. The Palo Alto Police Department tells me this afternoon that it was a clerical error on their end. They are in the process of correcting it, where they just simply assigned the blame to the wrong person when clicking a button. Shanahan then went into the details of the accident, said he was driving about 20 miles per hour. He reached down between the seats because his phone fell down there. When he looked back up, he took his eyes off the road for a couple of seconds. It was too late to swerve. He hit a 21-year-old female driver head on, suffering all the injuries that he had, and not least of which, of course, is that concussion, which is still lingering and keeping him away from full-time duties right now.
3: Yeah, scary situation. As for Shanahan's continued recovery, Wagner on the path ahead.
4: He actually showed us at one point in the conversation a photo of him from the night that it happened. He spent about 8 to 10 hours at Stanford Hospital. There was plastic surgery involved. And I can tell you, it was a pretty gruesome issue. But he's mostly healing up right now, Kevin. A lot of the body wounds and bruises and things like that, he has gotten over. But there are a couple things that are still issues. First of all, he is wearing a cast on his left hand. He's hoping to get that off here in the near future. And then the concussion, he says, it's mostly fatigue. He's having trouble staying focused for long periods of time, particularly when trying to watch film in the limited duties that he's doing right now. He said he'd love to put a date on when he's going to be back full time, but he can't do that just yet, and nothing until he gets cleared from what the Niners are calling a concussion protocol, similar to what their players have to go through.
3: Yeah, wishing coach and everyone involved a speedy recovery. Scary situation right there.
5: Baker Mayfield reported to Bucs camp, doesn't have the new deal he wants.
6: Baker's not happy, like Vita Vea, but Baker right now is going to bet on himself.
7: These are two big names to pay attention to, just because I think that they're a contender in the NFC if they stay healthy.
3: Yeah, anything but smooth sailing for the Buccaneers to kick off camp in Tampa. Had their streak of four straight division titles snapped last season after going 2-7 down the stretch. Still the odds-on favorite to win the division this year. Doesn't help when you have contract question marks surrounding your best two players. Quarterback Baker Mayfield reporting to camp despite not having a deal in place, said he wouldn't negotiate once camp started. ESPN's Adam Schefter on the latest with Baker's contract.
6: Baker Mayfield essentially issued a soft deadline, or a hard deadline, of the start of training camp for a new deal, and said if he didn't have a new deal in place,

0: place by the time training camp began. He would not talk during the season. Now, apparently, talks are off. He's going to play this year out. He's scheduled to become a free agent after the season. The Buccaneers have their franchise tag available. Hard to imagine they would just let Baker Mayfield walk as a free agent, but that's down the line. There is the season to get through. There'll be a lot on the line. And usually when Baker has a chip on his shoulder and something to prove, usually that brings out the best in him. And I think that's what he's hoping for this year.
1: Yeah, see if it does. Of course, no more Mike Evans this year for Tampa Bay. He's off to San Francisco. Mayfield working with the new offensive coordinator and Zach Robinson coming over from Atlanta. But still a lot of talent on this roster. ESPN's Dan Orlovsky says this team is too good to have this drama.
2: I think Tampa's a legit contender. I think their roster is very good in the NFC. And so these are two huge names that you have to keep and keep healthy and keep happy. Baker's going to be there. Obviously, Baker's going to play. Baker's going to play at a high level. He's a guy that's played, you know, top 10 quarterback for the past three seasons. The Vita Vea situation is interesting because it is a lot of money. He is on the plus 30 side. If I'm Tampa, I'm certainly doing everything I can to try to keep him. But if I am a team like the Buffalo Bills or the Baltimore Ravens, who don't know exactly what's happening with Justin Matabike, the Chicago Bears, who I believe need to improve their defensive line, the Detroit Lions, I think at least you have to make the call to Tampa to see exactly where it is or how much money. They're separate, but these are two big names to pay attention to, just because I think that they're a contender in the NFC to be an NFC championship game if they stay healthy.
1: Yeah, and see if they can resolve those contract questions. Buccaneers plus 164 to win the NFC South on DraftKings. That is the best mark in the division. The Eagles are the odds-on favorites to win the NFC East. Locked in a key piece of their defense on Tuesday, signing former first-round pick Jalen Carter to a four-year, $152 million extension. It's worth up to $160 million. ESPN's Adam Schefter on Carter and the Eagles getting a deal done.
0: This is a situation where the Philadelphia Eagles have prioritized fortifying their defense with young talent that they can have in Philadelphia for a while. Earlier this offseason, they re-signed their defensive tackle, Jordan Davis. Now, they've re-signed Jalen Carter to a record-breaking deal that makes him the highest-paid defensive tackle in NFL history. And this could be just a warm-up for what's ahead next offseason, when both Quinyon Mitchell and Cooper DeJean, two standout defensive backs, both will be eligible for contract extensions. The cost of drafting as well as the Eagles have is having to pay those players and pay them before they become free agents. But the Eagles took what is sometimes a dominant defensive tackle, Jalen Carter, and took him off the market today. The conversations had been going on. They had gotten closer and closer. And as we get closer to teams actually being on field, you're seeing deals get done.
1: Yeah, these are big numbers. 4 years, $152 million, including $106 million guaranteed. Contract is the richest for a defensive tackle in NFL history, and guaranteed money and average annual value at $38 million. ESPN's Dan Orlovsky on Carter cashing in.
2: Huge for Philadelphia. Go back to when he was drafted by them. The slide in the draft, and they're banking on the people and their culture. We want to draft this player. We think he's a game changer. They're doubling down by giving him this contract. They believe they have the right people in the building to make sure that not only on the field he continues to dominate, but off the field he continues to go about his business in the right way. This should be a top five defense in the NFL again, and certainly one of the best defensive lines. Jordan Davis gets locked up. Now they're locking up Jalen Carter, Nolan Smith, Stardale, Ojomo.
3: Yes.
2: They trade for Jonathan Grenard. So this is a defense, at least defensive line, that should look a lot like the one that you got to watch a lot in 2024 that led the NFL in sacks and led them to a Super Bowl win. It's a massive deal. You're banking on that he will continue to be healthy and the dominant player that he has been since they drafted him.
1: Lot of talent on that Philadelphia defense. Carter leading the charge, has been named a Pro Bowler each of the last two seasons. ESPN's Herm Edwards on Carter's defensive impacts.
4: He's a disruptor. I mean, he can blow things up inside. I mean, and that's the scary part. You got to double him. You can't allow him to just try to single up on him, because he can make things very, very bad for offenses. So, you know, they needed to get him, obviously. This is a big part of their team when you think about the Eagles.

0: Carter has 13 and a half sacks, 37 quarterback hits in his first 3 years in the league. Down year last year dealing with injury. Eagles hoping they'll see that guy that was a game wrecker in the Super Bowl this upcoming year. Coming up, college football around the corner. Can the Big Ten continue to dominate? And Draymond, back to the Bay. This is SportsCenter All Night here on ESPN Radio and the ESPN app.
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3: 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We are around a month away from the kickoff of college football season, and no one has had a better run over the last few years than the Big Ten, the conference taking home a third straight national title last season when Indiana claimed the crown. Ohio State winning in 2024, Michigan champs in 2023, second conference to produce three different national champions in a three-year stretch, joining the SEC from 2007 to 2010 and again from 2019 through 2021. Even with all the success, still lots of questions about the landscape of the sport. Big Ten Commissioner Tony Petitti on the conference working with the SEC on potential playoff expansion.
4: I mean, he's been public about certain preferences he has, but he's committed himself to doing the work around all formats. And we've done the same thing. We have strong opinions about where the right path is. I think there's been an evolution since we were here last year about how people feel about 24 or at this point. And we've made adjustments in our league. We were focused on automatic qualifiers. We're not focused on that anymore. We're looking at, you know, the committee picking the field to 24. We feel that that ultimately will still unlock the power of scheduling that we want. So we work every day with it. I think the path is you've got to be able to do this in a way that allows you to not play championship games. There's obviously significant economic value in our championship games across the P4. And so we've got to understand where that is. And if we can find the value, then I think it just changes the tone of the conversations.
3: Yeah, day one of Media Day in Chicago on Tuesday, getting the latest from Illinois, Iowa, Penn State, Rutgers, USC, and Wisconsin. It has been an odyssey for Lincoln Riley entering year five at USC. Won 11 games with Caleb Williams in year one, has failed to reach 10 each of the last 3 years. Riley on the expectations for SoCal this season.
5: Now, I've said this, you know, multiple times. I mean, the only two places that I've been at a head coach at were blue blood schools that had the highest of expectations. So honestly, I've really known anything different. You know, we're a product of our own experiences, and that's been mine. And so every year, I expect to win. I expect us to win. I expect us to compete for and win championships, and that doesn't change. I do though. Certainly, we'll give you what has changed is I do believe we're more equipped than at any point in the previous few years.
3: Riley led Oklahoma to the CFP three times in 5 years as the Sooners head coach, has yet to reach the playoff at UFC. Does have Jaden Maiava back, which should help. Second in the FBS in total QBR last season behind only Heisman Trophy winner Fernando Mendoza. Go back to last year's game in Happy Valley where Penn State had Oregon on the ropes after a 3-0 start to the season. Imagine being told James Franklin would get fired a few weeks later, Matt Campbell would be taking over at Penn State. A lot of changes for the Nittany Lions, but they landed a top flight coach in Campbell. Here he is on why it was the right fit.
6: I think for the last 6 months, we've been reminded why it was such a great fit for us at Penn State. I think the history, what it means to play there, but how you do it, the integrity, the character in the class, in its finest moments, what Penn State football has stood for really resonated with myself and certainly my background. So it really had to be a perfect fit, and that's really why.
3: Campbell had tons of success at Iowa State, the most single season in career wins in school history. Could Penn State surprise some people this year? ESPN's college football writer Heather Dinich
7: This is a team that could be a surprise contender for the college football playoff because the schedule is so manageable. Penn State doesn't play Ohio State. They don't play Indiana or Oregon. And they don't have a Power Four non-conference opponent on the schedule. It's the 62nd toughest schedule in the country, which means they've got to beat USC. They've got to beat Michigan. They've got to put up some style points against those other opponents. But Matt Campbell told me earlier this year that they have talent on this team. They have special players on this team. But in order to be one of those sneaky contenders, they've got to put it all together and be able to handle adversity. Because no matter how easy the schedule might look on paper, there will be obstacles that come their way.
3: Yeah, Penn State and USC both active in the portal. Penn State bringing in 38 new players, second most in the Big Ten. SportsCenter all night here on ESPN Radio, the ESPN app, SiriusXM Channel 80. The dust settling after LeBron James made his decision to head to Philadelphia. Warriors made their pitch, didn't work out. Draymond Green done recruiting and now re-signing. 1 year, $27 million deal to return to the Warriors. Green's 14-season run with the team's second longest active streak for a player in the NBA, behind only teammate Steph Curry. ESPN's Shams Charania on the impact LeBron had on Draymond.
8: This contract that Draymond Green is signing, this 1 year, $27.7 million, it's the same player option that he declined, the same contract that he passed on and opted out of before the start of free agency. It was a good faith measure that Draymond Green did with the Warriors to give them an opportunity to pursue LeBron James and potentially Anthony Davis. And if they had gotten LeBron James, Draymond Green potentially was in line for a 3-year deal at about $20 million per year. The Warriors struck out. Now they bring Draymond Green back here on Tuesday on the same deal. This becomes basically a prove it 1-year type deal, sets up a major season for Draymond Green this upcoming year in the Bay.
3: Yeah, Green finished with the second worst offensive net points last season in the NBA. He averaged 5.5 rebounds per game, his fewest since 2013-14. He averaged 5.5 assists per game last season, his fewest since 2014-15. Up next, training camps getting going in the NFL. Jerry Jones, microphone, can't miss it. This is SportsCenter All Night.
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5: The Yankees take down the White Sox to close the gap in the AL East. New deal for Jalen Carter with the Eagles. Big Ten Media Days underway in Chicago. 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
6: Cowboys training camp means the clock is ticking on breaking that Super Bowl drought. Going into this training camp, a lot less drama surrounding the Cowboys.
7: I have been guilty of stirring it up, and you guys help me. But I do like the perception that we've had a quite uneventful offseason.
8: Jones is also making very clear he is willing to deal a top pick if that is to get somebody who can put this Cowboys roster over the edge.
9: If the defense is average, with the offense playing the way it did last year, that's a playoff football team.
5: Quiet, uneventful, those words and the Cowboys don't usually go together. It's becoming appointment audio. First day of camp, Cowboys owner and GM Jerry Jones opening remarks. Dallas coming off a 7-9-1 season where the offense was really good, defense not so much. Can they finally get back to a conference championship game? Jones on the pressure for his team to find success this season.
7: Yes. Yes, I do. For all the obvious reasons. We've got certain things in place here that won't stay in place. Now, I personally think that when you haven't done it before, when you're not necessarily young, you just haven't done it before, I think that is a huge value to your associates. I think that you not ever being some of the things you've always wanted to do. And I think we're going to get a lot of that. Obviously, it's a great thing to have experience of somebody that's done something for 20 years. But that is a good pressure to be involved with a group that has really, they can do something they haven't been a part of.
5: And they have not been a part of reaching the conference championship game, 30-season drought, the longest in franchise history, longest active drought for any NFC team. Is that the benchmark heading in to this season for the Cowboys? Jerry, what would make this season a success?
7: Oh, I think to contend for a Super Bowl, which would, if you contend, you got a real chance of being in it and being in the game. I think those are the kinds of things that I don't believe are an outlandish or a reach to expect. And so that's a successful season. I expect us to be significantly improved defensively, significantly improved. And I actually expect us to improve over on the offense. And I expect the enthusiasm that Coach has talked about here to be contagious on the field. And if something like that happened, you can have somebody get in the big hunt and get in the deal that maybe a lot of people didn't think were ready for it. So let me just say this. There's no way that I would do anything that would delay until next year or the next year to try to get to a Super Bowl this year. I feel that good about what we're starting with.
5: Yeah, no doubt it was a struggle for the Dallas defense a year ago. Cowboys did add to that defense before the trade deadline last season, bringing in Quinnen Williams from the Jets, but it did not turn things around. They were the only team to allow 30 points per game last season. So is there help on the horizon for Jerry and that Dallas defense? He says that he's open to making a move and even foregoing some future capital.
7: Candidly, I'd be very interested. I'd give up future to add substantive to where we are today as to a player, to give you an idea about would I invest something substantive to get the right kind of deal to improve us opening day? I would. I feel that good about this team this year. And, of course, you know that I haven't seen this team play together. And so, but in general, looking ahead, I think we've got a chance to be worthy of spending some future if we saw an opportunity. Yesterday, I talked about a situation yesterday with another team and another owner. Yesterday.
5: Yeah, one positive from last season for Dallas, and maybe something that

0: they feel better about making a move because of is Dak Prescott. He started all 17 games last season through a career-high 600 passes, finishing with 30 touchdowns to just 10 picks, fifth in the NFL in total QBR last season. In year one under Brian Schottenheimer, Dak's former head coach Mike McCarthy reuniting with his old QB in Pittsburgh.
1: Aaron Rodgers says he is done after this year.
2: I think you're going to get whatever Aaron Rodgers has left.
3: And I don't believe he's going to be backtracking on that. I think that's it.
0: Steelers made the playoffs for a third straight season in 2025, still searching for that playoff win. For the first time in what feels like forever, it's a new head coach for the Steelers, still named Mike, but it's McCarthy, not Tomlin. Aaron Rodgers returning for a second season in Pittsburgh will be his last in the NFL. Rodgers on his status and thought process going in to another NFL season.
4: Yeah, this is it.
5: No, I guess why, what is it, why is this it?
4: I thought last year might be it. And then Mike got hired and I talked to the wife and she said, you can do one more year. So I said, well, see if it works out. And then it kind of all came together.
0: So one more year it is. Steelers revamped their receiver room for Rodgers, adding Michael Pittman Jr. in a trade with the Colts. Still have DK Metcalf on the top of the depth chart. Metcalf on playing with Rodgers in his final season.
6: I mean, people just say things at the beginning of the year, not knowing, you know, how a year could go. He may not even get hit or touched this year and may say, hey, let's go out there and do another one. So, I mean, it just puts a weight off his back. Like, you know, he's just out there playing free, enjoying possibly his last year with his teammates, with a couple of close friends that he's made over the past 2 years. So I think it's just a lot of weight off his shoulders right now. He's just going out there playing free.
0: Metcalf finished last year for the Steelers, 59 catches, 850 yards, 6 touchdowns. All other receivers combined for Pittsburgh, 77 catches, 866 yards, and 7 touchdowns. They're hoping for someone to help DK out. SportsCenter all night here on ESPN Radio, the ESPN app, SiriusXM Channel 80. Nick DeLuca here with you. FPI anticipating a tight race in the AFC West. Just doesn't think much of the Raiders. Just a 2% chance to win the division, a 6% chance to make the playoffs in year one for Clint Kubiak as their head coach, breaking in first overall pick Fernando Mendoza. Also have Kirk Cousins in the room as well. Cousins spending 3 years with Kubiak back in Minnesota from 2019 to 2021 when he was the Vikings quarterbacks coach and then offensive coordinator. Kubiak on the plan at quarterback with Kirk and Mendoza in the room.
7: There's battles everywhere on the roster. So it's important for me to be fair to the players is to put the best player out there. When we go out to practice tomorrow, Kirk Cousins is the starting quarterback. He's the guy. And he's going to get a ton of reps. And he deserves them because he's played really good football. But I want Fernando and I want Aiden to push him.
0: Does bear mentioning the previous 6 quarterbacks taken first overall started in week one of their rookie season. Baker Mayfield, the last that did not. He started 13 of Cleveland's 16 games back in 2018. One of those top picks, Kyler Murray, he's getting settled in Minnesota after signing with the Vikings, will compete with first-rounder J.J. McCarthy for the starting job. Vikings head coach Kevin O'Connell on his plan to split camp reps.
8: Both Kyler and J.J. will take reps with the first team. They'll also take reps with the second group, and I think that gives different layers to the evaluation as well. We want, you know, we want an elevator at the quarterback position, and in many ways doing that in this system is kind of a do your job mentality, which is, you know, running the show, throwing completions, and just showing the ability to execute our offense with comfort. And that offense is an evolving thing, and we're excited about what this year's offense could look like.
0: Minnesota missing the playoffs after going 14-3 in 2024. Did go on that 5-game winning streak to wrap up the year 9-8. 3 different quarterbacks starting multiple games for the Vikings last season. Back to Tuesday baseball. The Marlins finally found a win on Monday night to open their series against the Phillies, snapping a franchise record 12-game losing streak with three runs in the ninth against one of the best closers in baseball. Go figure. Pick it up in the first with some power from Kyle Stowers.
9: The 1-1 to Stowers. He drives high in the air out to right center field. De La Cruz and Crawford are back on the warning track at the wall. Crawford leaps up and it's gone. Sneaks right over his leaping glove. And there is the National League leading 26th home run against Aaron Nola. For Kyle, it's his 14th. Scoring 1-0 bottom one.
0: Homer problems continuing for Nola, but it was the only mistake he made in 5 2/3. Unfortunately for him, Sandy Alcantara was even better. 7 shutout, 5 strikeouts to set up the pen. Then Pete Fairbanks closed it out.
10: This would be such an impressive win if they were able to finish this bad boy off.
9: 0-2 is cut on and missed.
0: .104.3 WQAM on the calls. Marlins win their second straight after dropping a dozen in a row. First time winning back-to-back games since they won 6 straight from July 3rd through the 9th. A chance to go for the sweep on Wednesday afternoon. The Phillies lose their 4th straight series. It's the second longest active streak in the majors. The Cubs in the top wild card spot in the NL, finding some rhythm to close July. No problem against the Cards in St. Louis.
11: 2 outs, 2 on, both in scoring position.
12: Happ drives one in the air to right, going back. Walker still going back. It's off his glove and off the fence. 2 runs will score. Happ will have a double. Cubs lead 2-0.
0: Cubs Radio Network 10-2 your final. Cubs 9-4 in their last 13, 27-12 in their last 39. That is the second best record in the majors since June 11th, only behind the red hot Red Sox. Trying to continue their success in Sacramento, taking on the A's, but Brian Servin was serving a homer.
13: 1-2 pitch. That's a fly ball to center field. Rafaela going back to the track at the wall. It's gone! And serving a 2-run homer to center field. The A's lead 3-0 on a shot in the A's catcher.
0: Talk 650 KSTE. Red Sox fall 4-3. The loss snapping their 10-game road winning streak, the second longest in a season in franchise history. Tommy White for the A's, 4-for-4, scored twice. He is the fourth player over the last 100 years with multiple four-hit games in his first 10 career games played. Guardians and Reds in the Battle of Ohio, opening up a doubleheader on Tuesday. Cleveland facing All-Star Chase Burns in Game 1. Figured offense would be at a premium. Well, think again.
14: Swung on and hammered to deep right. Away, back and gone. A grand slam to right by Kyle Manzardo.
0: Kyle Manzardo with a grand slam for Cleveland. First of his career, first allowed by Burns, not helped by some of the defense behind him either. Gave up 5 runs, matching a season high. Only 1 earned. Reds would come back to tie it. Cleveland offense jump-started by the grand slam, but went to small ball late. Brian Rocchio delivered with a safety squeeze to put the Guardians in front 6-5. That score would hold. They hang on to take the opener. In Game 2, J.J. Bleda opening the scoring.
11: Swung on, ripped down the line and deep to right and gone. J.J. Bleda on a 3-1 pitch lasers one out of here to right, and the Reds strike first tonight. 1-0 in the first inning.
0: 700 WLW, Bleda 1-for-3 with his 18th home run of the season, 5th homer in his last 15. Guardians shut out in Game 2, 2-0, the final, third time Cleveland has been shut out in their last four. They are 1-6 in their last seven after a 7-2 stretch. Trade deadline just under a week away. One of the more intriguing storylines playing out right now. Will the Tigers trade Tarek Skubal? Entered four games out of a playoff spot and had lost three straight entering Tuesday. Took care of the Orioles pretty quickly.
11: Now long fly ball down the left field line up the bat of Valencia. Gone! It's like slow pitch softball, and it's really hard to hit sometimes. Eduardo Valencia, no problem. Second home run of the night. Wow. His fourth in the major leagues in 17 at-bats.
0: Yeah, how about that introduction to the big leagues? 14-0 your final. The call from 97 won the ticket. The Tigers, just the second team in the modern era to shut out an opponent and score in every inning. So they get the win. Are they doing enough to think about trading Skubal or hanging on to him? What's the deadline plan? ESPN's Jeff Passan on the balance that the Tigers have to strike.
15: It seems like every contender these days needs a catcher. The Yankees, the Red Sox, the Rays, the Texas Rangers, even the Dodgers looking for a backup. And there's a plethora of options. If you're looking just in the rental market, Ryan Jeffers with Minnesota is available, as is Tyler Stevenson with the Cincinnati Reds. If you want to go a little bit longer term, Hunter Goodman with Colorado, 30-plus home runs. The price is high there. Adley Rutschman got another year and change before he's a free agent. Price is high there, too. The Los Angeles Angels, on the other hand, are an interesting group in the team that a lot of those big swings are focused on right now, because John Mozeliak, the interim general manager, needs to make a decision. Does he trade Zach Neto? Does he trade Reed Detmers? Does he trade Jose Soriano? Is it all three? Is it one? Is it two? Or is it none? That remains to be seen. And the teams that we know are dealing, the New York Mets and the San Francisco Giants. And the Mets might have the most trades of any team by the end of the deadline, whether it's Clay Holmes, Freddie Peralta, Luke Weaver, Tyrone Taylor, Luis Robert. You can go on and on about the guys who can move there. And with the San Francisco Giants, you know it's going to be Luis Arraez. You know it's going to be Robbie Ray. Beyond that, Casey Schmidt, who was on the market, went on the injured list today. That's taking him out of it. But the Giants are just looking to recoup anything, much like the Mets guys, from this lost season that both teams have had.
0: Yeah, shaping up to be a fascinating trade deadline. Up next, volume up for Tuesday Top Sound. 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
8: Set for some Tuesday top sound on a busy day in baseball. Start in L.A. where Shohei Ohtani began the game with a bang on AM 570 L.A. 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
10: The 2-2 is a high fly ball to center field. It's on its way, and it is gone. Shohei Ohtani, his 23rd home run of the season. And with one swing of the bat, the Dodgers won, and the Mariners nothing.
7: Number 4.
8: The Guardians trying to close a win in Cincinnati. Angel Martinez laying out for a W on WTAM 1100.
11: The next pitch, swung on, line to right field. Coming on, diving Martinez. He made the catch! Ball game! A great diving catch in right field by Angel Martinez. And Cleveland takes game one today on the banks of the Ohio River.
7: Number 3.
8: Pirates down and out against the D-backs. 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
12: The high fly ball to right center field. Approaching the wall. And it's tied! It's tied! This game is tied! B-Ray has tied it with a home run! Unbelievable, Bucks! The unbelievable!
8: In Minnesota, the Twins walk-off winners on the Treasure Island Baseball Network.
13: Swung on and hit high in the air. Deep right center field. It's got a chance, Thomas, at the wall, and it is off the wall, and it bounces by both fielders. Caratini scores. Lee's going to score. Royce Lewis has tripled home the winning runs, and the Minnesota Twins are back to 500 in the most dramatic.

0: And our top sound from Cincinnati, Dane Myers flashing leather to end it on 700 WLW.
1: Swung on in the air, right center field and deep. Back goes the center fielder, leaping at the wall. It is caught! Oh, I don't believe it! What a catch by Dane Myers! Leaping into the wall in right center field. Myers makes a sensational catch to save the game.
0: Yeah, lots of really good stuff. Shohei Ohtani, another leadoff homer. Not enough. Mariners take their opener in the series 7-6. Busy night in the WNBA. Start with a big-time performance from Caitlin Clark. The Fever over the Storm, 105-95. Clark scoring 32. Kelsey Mitchell adding 28. Clark 9-of-14 from the field. 4 3-pointers made. All 10 of her free throws, adding 7 assists. 9th time she scored 30-plus with 5 assists. Happened only 8 other times in the team's history. The Liberty get a win over the Sparks, 113-109. Brianna Stewart had 29 points. Sabrina Ionescu scoring 27. Stewart made 11 of 19 shots, scored 19 points in the second half after the Liberty were down 3 at the break. She added 7 assists, 4 rebounds, and 4 steals as well. Up next, Big Tuesday in baseball. Training camps underway in the NFL.
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4: Now. Mr. Irrelevant with Alex Stroph and Josh DiMaggio.
5: This offseason is ginormous for Brian Gutekunst. 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
5: Without a first-round pick. 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
4: Mr. Irrelevant with Alex Stroph and Josh DiMaggio.
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15: I have been guilty of stirring it up, and you guys helped me. But I do like the perception that we've had a quite uneventful offseason.

0: Jones is also making very clear he is willing to deal a top pick if that is to get somebody who can put this Cowboys roster over the edge.
1: If the defense is average, with the offense playing the way it did last year, that's a playoff football team.

0: insurance. 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Jerry Jones lights the perception that they've had a quiet offseason. Comments made yesterday, Cowboys training camp. Hello, Michelle Smallman, Chris Canty, Evan Cohen with you. Good morning, everybody. How are we doing today?
1: I am so excited, Evan Cohen, because Jerry Jones is at it again. And you know the best part about this time of year is that I actually don't have to go out there and do no damn two-a-days. It is a celebration. I might take my wife out to dinner just so I know that I don't have to go out there and practice football for a month without any real games.
2: And especially in the heat, two-a-days in this heat, yikes.
1: Smalls, anybody that tells you that they like training camp, they are a liar and the truth is not in them. There's no player that loves going to training camp. And if they say they love going to training camp, what they're really telling you is, I'm a month closer to getting checks again. Mm. That's the only positive about going to NFL training camp.
2: It's not fun to reunite with your friends and get out there and get into the rhythm again. No. You guys are creatures of habit.
1: No, we like getting into the rhythm of the regular season. Mm. Nobody wants to be in the rhythm of training camp, which is 14-hour days. You're meeting, you're around nothing but men all day, every day. Nobody loves that, Smalls. Nobody.
2: It's my reality every single day. I agree.
0: Jeez.
1: Wow.
0: Wow.
1: I did not see that one coming.
2: Just kidding.
0: I Sometimes when you're invited to be around men, you don't show up from what I heard.
2: Oh, we're going here?
0: I got a fascinating piece of information yesterday.
1: Oh, from Rosenberg.
0: Yeah.
1: Oh, yeah.
2: You can't fully go there now. Be careful.
0: Okay. Ooh. All right.
2: Go ahead.
0: All I'm saying is I'm sitting there and we're getting ready to bring on Peter Rosenberg, ESPN New York, WWE, for First Take. And he says, hey, Evan, I just wanted to thank you. I said, what did I do? For what? He goes, well, I texted you, Smalls, and CeCe an invite to his birthday something or other. And
2: something or other. It was a party.
0: Party. Okay.
2: Ever heard of it?
0: And I said, immediately, I have my kids visiting day. I'm unavailable. And I said, and so he's like, thank you for at least telling me that. Smalls told me she would be there and didn't show up. Being around men too much.
1: That was your
0: training camp.
1: I would say this. Smalls could not go to Peter Rosenberg's birthday party.
0: Okay, well.
1: She could not go.
2: I explained the situation there to CeCe off air yesterday.
0: All right, I'm just telling you.
1: There were extenuating circumstances.
0: No, that's fine.
2: Peter joined us yesterday, and on his way out the door, his dismount of the interview, he got a little jab in there. Here's what happened, from what I can share. I had every intention of going. It was the plan of the night. Something got thrown into the mix where I was not able to go. I did want to burden Peter with this the night of his birthday. So I elected to not go. And then as a follow-up, I did the LeBron James, Rich Paul voice note to Peter. And I even said as such, I'm treating this with the severity that it deserves. So just like Rich Paul and LeBron, I'm sending you a voice note. I explained what happened and I deeply apologized for not coming.
0: Understood.
2: I said I was so sad to miss it. And he wrote back and said, I was kidding, but I appreciate your very sincere apology.
0: Why did he bring it up again to me? Now I'm putting this back on Peter.
2: But I will say this. I shared with CeCe what happened, which I will not do here. I said I was in a very tough position. CeCe agreed that I handled it correctly.
1: Yeah, well,
2: so Rosenberg can be mad all he wants, but I did my very best.
0: Well, now
2: we
0: I'm on Team
2: Peter
0: Smalls.
2: Rosenberg,
0: and Team Smalls.
2: And I am
0: Rosenberg,
2: sorry that job. I missed it.
0: Jerry Jones, a perception they've been quiet, right? Training camp, CeCe's happy that no training camp for him. The perception that they have been quiet. So what does he do around the perception they've been quiet? He talks about the fact that they've been quiet.
2: Here's
0: Jerry Jones, Cowboys press conference yesterday.
3: I've never thought that there was anything quiet or subdued about the Dallas Cowboys.
0: You don't say.
3: I'd never thought of it that way. But I have been guilty of stirring it up. And you guys helped me. and we have been a great team. I promise you that for the last 30-something years. And so that does happen, and it is good. I don't believe it makes one iota worth of difference on whether or not we block the guy or go off tackle. But I do like the perception that we've had a quite uneventful offseason, and let's see how we can work in that. Perception is big. Perception is big. But what I will tell you is I don't plan on doing anything around here for the next few days to stir anything up.
0: You know, it's fascinating what he said. the partnership between Jerry Jones and us media and fans has been actually amazing.
1: It's been great.
0: It's really one of the best

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1: Are still the biggest brand in all of sports, despite not even getting to the conference championship round in three decades. It's because of that guy and the entertainment that he provides.
2: But here's the thing, Smalls. He provides the entertainment, and he goes overboard in seasons where he doesn't think his team on the field can provide the level of entertainment that he knows the fan base is looking for. Mm-hmm. He's been quiet this offseason. What that tells me is that Jerry thinks he's got a winner here with Dallas. Now, here's the thing. He's been quiet. The team has not.
1: Right.
2: If you look at what the Dallas Cowboys have done this offseason, they got a player in George Pickens who's a 1,000-yard receiver that's on the franchise tag. And there wasn't a whole lot of grumblings. The agent, the player, and the team all got on the same page and headed off any type of controversy. Check that box. They traded for Rashawn Gary, former first-round pick from the Green Bay Packers. Check that box. They traded for an off-the-ball linebacker, San Francisco, D. Winters. Check that box. They had two first-round draft picks, Malachi Lawrence from Central Florida, and then Caleb Downs from Ohio State, who a lot of people think, pound for pound, could be the best player in this draft. So the Dallas Cowboys, by the way, they traded away Osa Odighizuwa, who was a starter for them, and they paid $20 million a year to. Like they have had a very busy offseason in terms of personnel. It's been quiet because Jerry Jones hasn't said anything. But that doesn't mean that the Dallas Cowboys haven't been active. And I honestly believe the reason why Jerry is being quiet is because he knows he has a team that can go the distance. And he doesn't want to say anything that can be an impediment or that presents a hurdle or obstacle that they have to overcome in addition to all of the teams that they're going to face on their tough schedule.
3: You just made an extremely bold, shrewd statement, though. And I want to double down on this for a second. Retroactively, what you're saying, correct me if I'm wrong, is every time Jerry Jones was loud, it was an intentional distraction because the football team wasn't that good.
2: Yes.
3: And now when he's quiet, he's telling you the football team is good. But there could be a chicken and egg thing. Were they not good because he was loud? Or did he realize they were not good and became loud?
2: There was no way the Dallas Cowboys were going to be good last year after they traded Michael Parsons.
3: But what about years past? What about 30 years? Give the line about the kids with the...
1: There are families who have had kids, and those kids have had kids since the last time the Dallas Cowboys were in the championship round.
3: Okay,
1: the conference.
3: So in all of that time, between that moment that Smalls just brought up and right this second...
1: Generations.
3: Are you saying he put together bad teams so he was loud to distract... Or he was loud to distract and they became bad teams?
2: I think it's
3: first?
2: The former, not the latter.
3: Okay, so then...
2: Because here's the thing. We were 13-3 when I was with the Cowboys in 2007. Jerry Jones really wasn't that loud.
3: But that's what I'm asking. Were you 13-3 because you never had to answer
2: questions? No, we were good.
3: And he knew that?
2: No, we were really good.
3: So then he's a
2: go back and look at the 2000,
3: guy.
2: The 2007 Dallas Cowboys are the most talented roster that I've ever been on.
3: So is he a much smarter football guy than he gets credit for?
1: There was also an adult in the room, the coach.
2: I don't think I've ever said Jerry Jones wasn't a smart football guy.
3: Not you, but if the masses would say he's a marketer and not a football. Now, he did play college football at a really high level in Arkansas.
2: And he played with Jimmy Johnson.
3: Right.
2: So he knows what winning football is.
1: Correct.
3: But most of us would have, not you, but most of us would have killed to have the on-field football career that Jerry Jones had.
1: Yes.
3: People forget that part of it. But again, I want to make sure we hone in on this. Like, you're saying don't discount the football acumen of this man. And don't discount the decision he makes when he looks at a football team and says, really good, I'm quiet, really not that good, I'm allowed to distract from what's going on in the field. I'll take the heat and not the 53. Well, if that's what's happening, he's not only the greatest owner in the NFL relative to money making, he's the ultimate shield for a football team then.
2: Well, yeah, who's going to get more criticism than Jerry Jones?
3: But have we been looking at this backwards this entire time then?
2: I don't know if it's fair to say that, but I'm just saying that Jerry Jones has been intentionally quiet for a reason. I believe that reason is he thinks he has a really good football team and he doesn't want to get in the way of what this group can do and the identity that they can form and the accomplishments, the heights that they can achieve. That's why he's quiet. The team has been active. The Dallas Cowboys haven't been sitting on

0: their hands the past several months. They've been wheeling and dealing. Jerry Jones just isn't talking about it until yesterday.
1: Talking about how he's not talking. You got to love it.
0: No. He said something yesterday that we all have to pay attention to.
1: Oh, about what could happen?
0: Yeah, about what could happen into the future. And I think that's something that people need to sit up in their chair and pay attention to.
2: Well, we'll allow people to pay attention to that coming up. We'll play that coming up, because what CeCe is referring to is an important thing. Last thing on this part of it, though.
1: Yeah, just one more thing, CeCe, as you were talking about Jerry Jones being quiet because he believes that this team could go the distance. You know what I'm hearing? Everybody in that building believing they could go the distance. Jerry being quiet so that he's not a distraction because he believes. Brian Schottenheimer going on a podcast saying the Super Bowl is in LA. We plan to be there. The quarterback saying we have what it takes to do this. If from the top down, the messaging and the behavior is the same, that's something positive to look at with the Dallas Cowboys.
0: I will tell you this. I know the Dallas Cowboys can be really good, because Nuno has a lot of anxiety sitting here this morning. Ain't that right, Nuno?
3: We got to go to break.
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8: As families head into summer travel season, there's one thing many people forget to plan for. What happens if someone gets sick when you're away from home? Joining us now is Dr. Peter McCullough with some smart ways to be prepared before summer begins. Doctor, summer is supposed to be relaxing, but travel can come with surprises. So why is summer a time when families should think ahead medically?
9: Because there's always stress about getting sick on a trip and then ending up in the urgent care.
8: What are some of the most common issues that families will run into during these summer trips from a medical standpoint?
9: Various forms of food poisoning or traveler's diarrhea, getting viral upper respiratory tract infections that get too far along and they become a bacterial secondary infection like a bronchitis, then of course usual things like bladder infections, yeast infections.
8: So what do you recommend people do before they leave on their trip?
9: Everybody should consider having a medical emergency kit. 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
8: So it's really all about preparedness.
9: Rational readiness. And remember, other things can happen. You know, wounds, insect bites, poison ivy. We should all be prepared.
8: Bottom line, summer goes smooth.

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7: I can't believe I'm about to say, but it feels like we haven't talked that much over the last few months about the Cowboys nor Aaron Rodgers. What?
8: You're so right.
7: Oh, okay. I thought you were going to tear my head off the way
8: no.
7: you just looked at me. I got nervous for a second.
8: It resonated with me. You're right. And that's a foreign place for us to be.
7: And today we have conversations. We are on Sportsmanlike, presented by Progressive Insurance here on ESPN Radio and ESPN2. We have conversations about both the Cowboys and Aaron Rodgers for tangible reasons based on words they said for us to react to, not based on, all right, let's see what we can come up with the Cowboys and Aaron Rodgers, which we pride ourselves on being a show that doesn't make stuff up and doesn't just talk about things for the sake of talking about things. Like, there has to be stuff. And there was something yesterday that made a former Cowboy, his name is Chris Canty, he's sitting right here, sit up in his chair saying, oh, okay, I got to take note of that. Here is what Jerry Jones had to say, Cowboys owner slash general manager, that made CC sit up in the chair and say, I'm paying attention.
5: I'd be very interested. I'd give up future to add substantive to where we are today as to a player, to give you an idea about would I invest something substantive to get the right kind of deal to improve us opening day? I would. I feel that good about this team this year. And, of course, you know that I haven't seen this team play together, and so... But in general, looking ahead, I think we've got a chance to be worthy of spending some future if we saw an opportunity.
9: Are those kinds of conversations that are ongoing, or is that something, hey, let's look at the first 2 weeks of camp and then address to see if you want to put something substantial?
5: I talked about a situation yesterday with another team and another owner.
7: CeCe, why did that make you sit up in the chair?
10: Well, first of all, Jerry Jones has never been shy about mortgaging future assets to improve the team here and now. He said that right after the Michael Parsons trade and at the deadline during the season last year, added Quinnen Williams to this team. Mm-hmm. Now, why I sat up is the follow-up that we got from the NFL Network's Jane Slater when they revisited the Cowboys' interest in Max Crosby earlier in the offseason. And she posed the question or framed the question as the Cowboys walking away from the Max Crosby deal after everything fell through with the Ravens, to which Jerry Jones said, we didn't walk away. So if the Cowboys have been checking in with the Raiders on the availability and health of Max Crosby, all of a sudden now, if you're talking about moving a first round pick to add Max Crosby to the Dallas Cowboys defense, given all of the additions that they've made this offseason, that changes the perception of what that unit can be in a lot of people's minds. And everybody has said, if the Dallas Cowboys defense is just average, then the Cowboys are a playoff team. I think they can be better than average, given the personnel that they already have. If they added Max Crosby, you're talking about a unit that could be top five in the league. That's the quantum leap that they could make in one season. Going from being a team, the only team in the NFL last year that gave up 30 points a game, to being a defense that can hold opponents to 10 or less, like that is an astronomical change. But I do think it's on the board that the Dallas Cowboys can get there by making that move.
7: So let me follow up on this. Backstory. The Raiders, if you remember, traded Max Crosby to the Ravens, 2 first-round picks. That trade gets called off because Max Crosby's health once he visited the Ravens facility. A lot of drama around that. We talked about that a ton. He's back with the Raiders. Everybody's all in, face of the franchise until Mendoza takes over, et cetera, et cetera. If the Las Vegas Raiders get offered a first-round pick by the Dallas Cowboys, for Max Crosby and say no, they are certifiably insane. They are going nowhere this year. Not because they're not heading in the right direction. They are. But that is an impossible division. Mm-hmm. Patrick Mahomes fully cleared. The Denver Broncos in the AFC title game last year, any kind of concern about Bo Nix and Sean Payton, I believe, was called off basically by Seth Wickersham when he joined us, ESPN.com writer, wrote a whole story about the Broncos. We asked him about it. He said, there's no drama between those two. Okay, check. And the Chargers are Michelle Smallman's team with the quarterback. Hey, breakout season. Those three teams are in your division. You're going to finish in last place, even if you're significantly better. You also are not going to get the two first rounders ever again because people saw the Ravens call that off. Why? Tell me why. Now I got to look at. If you get a first round pick for Max Crosby and Jerry Jones' owner part, I thought that was important. I was on the phone with another owner. Mark Davis is a logical owner that he would have been on the phone with. They've probably known each other for 50 years. Mm-hmm. This is not a Johnny come lately new owner that Jerry Jones may not know. This is, let me call one of my buddies that I'm probably calling anyway. I thought that was a key part of that. Again, if the Raiders get offered a first round pick for Max Crosby by the Dallas Cowboys and they say no, they are nuts.
11: Also, he's been the face of the franchise for so long, but now Fernando Mendoza is there. You're ushering in a new face of the franchise, a new era of Raiders football. And so much of it is around the young pieces on that offensive side of the ball. And while Max Crosby is still a great player and he loves being a Raider, if you can get some capital in return for him and continue to build with this young group and give Clint Kubiak some weapons from a draft perspective heading into this really robust draft, that's something worth noting. Then they should definitely do that.
7: May I go to another place of reckless speculation?
10: Please.
7: Is there another name or are there other names that when Jerry Jones said this yesterday that you thought of at all in any capacity? Are there other players that you said, interesting, who is he on the phone with and who is he on the phone for? Because I went to Vita Vea just because he's, even if it's not a positional need necessarily, there's a thing around him.
10: Yeah. They need help at the cornerback position now. Cleveland Browns just extended Denzel Ward, so that's off the board. Sounds like the New England Patriots are going to make things work out with Christian Gonzalez.
7: They better.
10: So I don't know that there is a cornerback available to them right now, but that's the other area of need that the Dallas Cowboys should seriously look at addressing.
7: But he was specific about doing it now. Right? It sounds as if Jerry Jones is saying, to go back to what you said, he's quiet because he thinks they're really good. And mm-hmm. if he thinks they're really good, what they do in the draft next year is irrelevant.
10: And he said as much yesterday. He's looking at what they have in front of him, the opportunity this season, and he's considering mortgaging future assets to help improve this football team. And he's been quiet until now. Because he talks every single year the first day of training camp. So this is obligatory as far as he's concerned.
11: And if he didn't talk, that would be a headline.
10: Exactly. So he spoke, and this is what he has to say. Jerry Jones believes he has a winner. He does. By virtue of his actions and not speaking as frequently as we're accustomed to seeing him, now it's a matter of what do the Cowboys do next? Because We see they're not averse to making huge deals in training camp. They did it last year with Micah Parsons. The question now becomes, are they in an additive posture during this training camp as opposed to trading players?
7: So let me make you a general manager of a team in the NFL right now, and you're not a general manager of the Dallas Cowboys, obviously. In this scenario, you hear Jerry Jones say that. If you think you have a stinky team this year, are you on the phone immediately saying, what are you looking for?
10: They hadn't even had a practice yet, Ed.
7: And he's already looking for something.
10: Think about it. They haven't even had a practice yet. And he was on the phone with another owner and willing to trade something, quote unquote, substantive for it. When I hear substantive, that's a premium draft pick. Mm-hmm. So if he's willing to trade a premium draft pick for a player now, before they even practice, that tells you that there's either a really, really big glaring weakness or he thinks he has something really, really good, and there's an opportunity that's too good to pass up on to take advantage of right now.
7: So, to me, I take it terminology-wise as the Dallas Cowboys, without ever practicing nor playing a game, are already looking for a put-over-the-top move.
11: Mm-hmm.
7: Like, we're going to talk to Buster Olney. Yeah, we're going to talk to Buster Olney, ESPN MLB Insider at 8:30 a.m. Eastern today. Likely, Tarik Skubal will come up, two-time Cy Young Award winner with the Detroit Tigers. Someone is going to be looking for Tarik Skubal as a put-over-the-top move, right? Will the Milwaukee Brewers, will the Dodgers as a put-over-the-top move? That's halfway more through a season at a trade deadline. What Jerry Jones told CeCe yesterday, because Smalls, not to downgrade you and I, CeCe speaks football differently than you and I do, obviously.
11: And he speaks Dallas Cowboys
7: differently than we do. And he's saying the Dallas Cowboys told you yesterday they're looking for a put-over-the-top move as a 7-win team that hasn't had a practice nor a game yet in July. That is actual, real, juicy information that Jerry Jones gave you yesterday. Wow. So, yeah, if I'm a stinky GM, well, not...
11: If you're a GM of a stinky team.
7: I'm a stinky GM, I may not have a job. Well, you know what? You're a stinky GM if you're a GM of a stinky team. If you're Arizona, if you're Miami, if you're the Jets, if you're the Browns, anybody else you want to throw out there, go call Jerry nonstop and say, what are you looking for? Do we have it? And how much are you willing to give us for it? Because I can't believe we're already here. You know what? I like it. Cowboys are a little cocky right now. This is going to be cocky.
11: Oh,
7: yes. They're not cocky. No.
11: When you said the Super Bowl is in L.A. on Valentine's Day and we plan to be there, that's cocky.
7: Super Bowl or bust, Dak Prescott.
11: You haven't even been to the conference championship game in 30 years and we're talking Super Bowl, that's
7: and
11: cocky.
7: And Jerry's saying put over the top move?
11: That is the goal, but... And I appreciate that his confidence.
7: And do you know one of their former players went on First Take the other day and said, I think they're going to be in the Super Bowl this year? Hello?
10: I said it.
7: I'm just saying.
12: What?
7: Oh, yeah.
10: I said they have a chance to be in the Super Bowl. Yeah, I said it. Well, I didn't say they were going to be in the Super Bowl. I said they have a chance. They are on my short list of teams.
7: I had your back yesterday.
10: That can get to the Super Bowl.
7: I had your back yesterday. No. It was said that you said they were going to be. I said, no, he didn't. They said they could be. So I'm just saying.
10: Exactly.
11: Could be.
7: Yeah.
11: Could that be
7: a surprise.
10: Could be.
7: Are they one of Michelle Smallman's top five surprise teams? We will find out after I tell you about SummerSlam coming up this weekend. ESPN app, home for every WWE premium live event, including this weekend's SummerSlam. Oba against Brock. CM Punk against Cody Rhodes. Seth Rollins, Roman Reigns. 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
40: 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What more do I need to say?
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44: 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That thing is a monster.
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38: 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The top five surprise teams.
11: Love to hear that music. We're getting closer to the NFL season. It's Unsportsmanlike here on ESPN Radio. I'm Michelle Smallman alongside our resident Super Bowl champion Chris Canty and the Ocho, Evan Cohen. Beans, as he's called in some circles.
7: True. What?
11: You don't remember that when he did the bowl game, the Beans Bowl? What was it, the Bush's Baked Beans Bowl?
10: Oh, I do remember that.
11: We called him Beans for a minute.
7: Well,
10: I don't remember us calling them beans, but...
7: You did, yeah.
11: Yeah.
7: Yeah.
11: I was going to say, that was a thing for a minute.
7: Beans. I have to rock the hat at some point here. I have a beans hat. Maybe I'll bring it tomorrow. It's not from Lids. Lids would make it better.
11: Yes. Lids would. And Lids is going to have a lot of beautiful new hats, some of which we got, that fan bases of these surprise teams are going to want to get because they're going to feel very proud to rep their team in 2026. So our ESPN Radio Rank'em series today is my top five surprise teams in the NFL. So let's kick things off.
38: Number five.
11: The Carolina Panthers, number five. And let me explain, Evan, before you furrow your brow over there. Bryce Young is coming off a career year. He set career highs across the board in passing yards, touchdowns, rushing yards, rushing scores, and he led the Panthers to the playoffs for the first time since 2017. He's playing on his fifth year option, so this guy is motivated. I like what Dave Canales has going there. Clearly, he's the right guy for the job in Carolina, not only because of what you've seen out of Bryce Young, but this was a dysfunctional franchise for some time. Dave Canales has stabilized things there. But the number one reason why I think that the Carolina Panthers are going to surprise isn't because they won the NFC South last year. It's because of how they played the Rams in the playoffs. Do you remember the scare that the Carolina Panthers gave the Rams in the playoffs last year?
10: Yeah, they did.
11: 34-31 in that wild card loss. The Panthers should have won that game. And I know the Rams added Myles Garrett and they're a more formidable team now than they were last year.
10: But so we think.
11: But they were a Super Bowl contender last year and the Panthers went toe for toe with them and they've improved. The Carolina Panthers are a sneaky team to watch.
7: Yeah, surprise doesn't always mean good, but in this case you're saying good. This is a positive surprise. I think they'll be fine. Like, my take on the Carolina Panthers, I think they'll be fine. I think they were fine last year. I think they'll be fine this year. I do not think they're an embarrassment by any stretch of imagination. I don't think they're going to tank. But if you told me that they drafted a quarterback in next year's highly touted quarterback draft, I'd believe that.
10: Yeah, I mean, I'm also worried about the Carolina Panthers' defense. Edge rush was an area of concern. That's why they gave Jalen Phillips a bag from Philadelphia. They lost Nick Skirton the first day of training camp to a torn ACL.
11: I hate that.
10: So, I mean, like, that's somebody that they were depending on. How are they going to overcome that? But to your point about Bryce Young, surprise stat that I did not expect to see. Last 2 years in the regular season, nobody has more game-winning drives than Bryce Young. Nobody in football.
7: Means they were down a lot, too.
10: But he still could get the job done under pressure. That's
11: no,
10: fair.
7: Understood. But
10: being at your best when your best is required is a championship-level trait.
7: Understood.
10: And clearly he has it based on a two-year sample size.
7: Understood.
11: I wonder how many quarterbacks we would have guessed for that stat before we arrived at Bryce Young.
10: Yeah. He's tied with somebody. The somebody is Bo Nix. So it's Bo Nix and Bryce Young tied for the most game-winning drives over the last 2 years.
11: Bo Nix, I would have believed.
10: Bryce Young, you would.
11: But that just illustrates your point. Number four, the Las Vegas Raiders. Everyone thinks that they are going to be bad. I think they're going to surprise this year. I like the young pieces that they have on the offensive side of the ball. Fernando Mendoza will not start week one, but I expect to see him sooner rather than later. I know they have Kirk Cousins there, but they want this to be his team. And he knew he was going to be the number one overall pick for some time. He's been ingratiated with the Raiders for a minute. I would not be surprised to see him sooner rather than later. Also, they made some smart moves in free agency. Tyler Lindenbaum, Nakobe Dean. I love the addition of Clint Kubiak. He got the best out of that offense in Seattle. He's coming off a Super Bowl win. He knows how to put an offense together. How about this? I don't think the Raiders are going to finish last in that division. And yes, it's a stacked division.
10: Oh, boy.
7: Who is?
11: We'll get to that at another time. But okay. I don't think that they're going to finish last in the division.
10: All right,
11: division.
10: That's a tease.
7: Well, if another time is within here, let's keep going.
38: Number
11: Next.
38: Three.
11: The Indianapolis Colts are a sneaky team to watch. They started 8-2 last year. They had arguably the best offense in football. 8-2, Daniel Jones tears his Achilles, and then they end with a 7-game losing streak. But the promise was there. And you want to talk desperate? Not only have the Colts not been to the playoffs in 5 seasons, but a lot of cornerstone pieces on the field and in the front office, their deals are up. Chris Ballard, his deal is up. So you think that he's not going to go out there and make any move possible to try to save his job? How about the fact that Jonathan Taylor's deal's up? Quentin Nelson's deal's up? A lot of these guys are going to be desperate, and they have a proof of concept at the beginning of last season that they can be good. Indianapolis Colts.
7: Here's a surprise with Indianapolis. Will you be surprised in 27 if Phillip Rivers is their head coach?
10: Wow.
7: Will you be surprised if that's the case?
11: Did you expect them to be bad and them to clean house?
7: Why did they bring him in last year? What were they looking at? Why would they do that? I'm just saying, I'm not on board with what you're saying in terms of their success. That said, relative to body of work as a predictor for future success, you have it for those first 10 games of the season. You do. Boy, he's so into what I just said, it actually bothers him. He doesn't like that he didn't come up with that himself. Next one.
38: Number two.
11: no surprise to see this team on the list because they're the darlings of Unsportsmanlike. It's the New Orleans Saints.
7: Let's go!
10: Yes!
11: You guys, the Saints finished 2 games out of first in the division last year. Do we recognize that? I mean, yes, it was a terrible division, but they won 6 games, and the Panthers won the division at 8-9. The Saints were supposed to be a disaster last year, and they weren't. And had they started Tyler Shuck earlier in the season, maybe they were in a better position. They also have the second easiest strength of schedule, and they're in arguably the most winnable division in football. The Saints are going to surprise some people this year. Not unsportsmanlike, because we are high on them, but they are going to surprise some people this year.
10: Yeah, Tyler Shuck, to me, is one of those guys that could be a dark horse MVP candidate throughout the stretch run of the season. Nobody was balling better than Tyler Shuck. I mean, he was absolutely awesome down the stretch. And so I think that if you're looking at projecting the NFC South, that is a tough division to call. But the Saints are absolutely in the mix as a team that can win it and get to the postseason, which is crazy to say. The New Orleans Saints can go from being the dregs of the NFL to hosting a home playoff game.
11: That's right. And finally,
38: number one.
11: Let's roll the tape from last year, because there was a team that hit rock bottom last year that I think the arrow's pointing up on.
0: If we keeping a buck right now, we ass.
11: That was Cam Ward, quarterback, Tennessee Titans, with arguably my favorite soundbite of all time. Last year was bad for the Tennessee Titans, but they've brought some adults in the room who know how to get things done. Namely, Brian Daboll to be the offensive coordinator for Cam Ward. I absolutely love this pairing, and I expect big things from Cam Ward. I was really high on him coming out of college, not only because he had three stops, I believe, in his college career and was able to succeed in all of them. I love his mentality and his work ethic. Rob Saleh has come in as the head coach there. He's shoring up the defensive side of the ball. They've made some really interesting additions on the defensive side of the ball. I expect the Tennessee Titans to be a team that could be playing for a playoff spot.
7: All right, so top 5 surprise teams for one Michelle Smallman. Titans 1, Saints 2, Colts 3, Raiders 4, Panthers 5. Objections, omissions from us and from you. Next, 888-SAY-ESPN, 888-729-3776. Objections and omissions. Is there a team that will surprise more than these 5 teams? And should one of these teams be off the list? We will get into that next. 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
6: 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Michelle Smallman, ESPN Radio Rank'em Series, gave us her top five surprise teams in the NFL this year. Number one, Titans. Number two, Saints. Number three, Colts. Number four, Raiders. Number five, Panthers. Objections and omissions, CC.
7: No, I think it's a really solid list. I, of course, love the Saints at number two.
8: Yes.
7: I mean, Tyler Shuck, one of the best quarterbacks in the second half of last season. He was absolutely phenomenal. Love the list.
8: Thank you, CC.
7: Yeah, 10 out of 10, no notes.
9: I have one huge beef with it.
8: Oh, geez, okay.
9: Well, I wouldn't have unless you walked us into it. Whoever, number one on the biggest surprise team this year in the NFL is whoever it is that you have in the AFC West finishing in last place. Because you specifically noted, I don't think the Raiders are going to be in last place, which means one of Kansas City, the Chargers, and the Broncos have to be in last place. To me, before you reveal who it is, whoever that team is a bigger surprise than success from any of these teams.
8: It's the Chiefs.
9: Oh, my God. You think they're going to be in last place in the AFC West?
8: There's a lot of issues in Kansas City.
9: Wait a minute. I hear them. We know you're going on First Take next week.
7: This is a pre-take.
9: Are you on First Take today?
8: I am not.
7: She's launching a pre-take
9: a
7: week in advance.
8: And as the host, I don't even think I give takes.
7: Yeah, no, you do. You give takes. You do.
8: Okay, great.
9: You do?
8: Here
9: I'm speaking like I'm some expert now. I've done it three times. Like, hey, let me tell you, Quaker, watch out. I'll be like, seriously. Shout out to Quaker, by the way. First Take producer.
7: He's awesome.
9: Awesome guy. Big time guy. Loves this show. So thank you, Quaker. Anyway.
8: Thank you, Quaker. Get the graphics ready, because I got to take.
9: Oh, now she's giving orders for next week.
7: Wow.
8: I'm totally kidding.
9: No, go ahead. Explain. How would that not be? I guess you took surprise as positive. Top prize surprise.
8: Yes, I took it as a positive.
9: Smalls, are you really going to say they're going to be in last place in the AFC West?
8: We don't know when Patrick Mahomes is coming back from injury. We don't know. I mean, hold
9: Game
8: on.
9: One.
8: I know, but we don't know when he's back is what I'm saying. We don't know what he's going to look like when he comes back and what version of him we're going to get. Who's his offensive coordinator? When is Eric Bieniemy going to be back? Is he going to be back? Travis
7: Andy
8: Kelce.
7: He's got Andy Reid.
8: I understand. But you guys, you can't say part of the reason why you think they're going to be back to contending for Super Bowl is because they have the guy as an offensive coordinator that brought them to three and they won two, and then remove him from the equation and think it's going to be totally fine. They were not good last year when Mahomes was healthy. You have Travis Kelce with another year under his belt. They have questions on the offensive line, questions about the defense. I don't think they're as formidable as we are giving them credit for. And so much of it is that we default to 15 and he's coming back a different version of himself.
7: So you think last season was more of a true indicator of who they will be into the future as opposed to an aberration?
8: Yes. It's very hard to sustain success in the NFL.
7: Okay.
9: But they wouldn't be a last place team unless you think, like, they were 6-8 when he was bounced because of injury. So let's just say they're two games under 500, right? Which I guess you can't be in a 17-game season, right?
7: But I get what you're saying.
9: So they're either a 7 or 8 win team in your scenario.
8: So maybe they should have been the surprise team in a negative way.
9: That's what I'm saying. So that means you would have the Raiders as more than 7 or 8 wins based on the pacing.
7: The Raiders as a 9 win, as a winning record?
9: If we're saying last year is the norm, and we're pacing, correct me if I'm wrong, Cam, in Vegas East, I believe they were 6-8 at the time he got hurt.
7: They were.
9: Okay. So that's a 14-game sample size. So you know what, Smalls? Let's do this. Let's say they lose the next three as pacing.

0: same way, but they go 6-11. The Raiders are a 7-win team?
1: I think they could be.
0: I don't know how we could sit here and say.
2: I mean, if the Raiders win 7 games in that division, Clint Kubiak is coach of the year.
0: Undoubtedly. Undoubtedly. We don't need to do the first or second place team.
2: He's the coach of the year.
0: the Seahawks could go 17-0. And I would vote for Clint Kubiak for Coach of the Year over Mike McDonald if they got to 7 wins this year and finished above the Chiefs. I'm like, my mind is going to explode right now. This is ridiculous. We would have to rethink everything we have said about Mahomes and Reed if they're together for 17 games and finish in last place behind the Raiders this year.
2: Yeah, I'd agree with that, but there's somebody that agrees with Smalls.
0: James in Missouri, listening on 810 in Missouri. Surprise teams. Good morning, James.
3: Hey, guys, you know what, Smalls? You stole my thunder because that is the team I think is going to finish in last place. And I'll give you three reasons. First of all, you got Andy Reid, the head coach. He doesn't know anything about running backs. He's got a great one, and he doesn't know how to use them. They have no wide receivers. Patrick Mahomes hurt. Their defense is full of rookies. Good luck, Kansas City.
2: Did he just say Andy Reid knows nothing about running backs? Has he never heard of Deuce Staley and Ryan Westbrook? He's never heard of those guys?
0: He also takes undrafted guys and seventh-round guys and makes them into really good players. They also just got the Super Bowl MVP in Kenneth Walker. He doesn't have to know anything other than, here, handoff.
2: But the notion that Andy Reid doesn't know anything about running backs.
0: What did he do to
2: this? Deuce Staley and Ryan Westbrook. That is insane to me.
4: That was 25 years ago.
0: Andy Reid's been crappy in Kansas City.
2: What about Kareem Hunt in 2017?
1: Can we look?
2: Kareem Hunt was awesome.
1: Can I go back to last year? And let's look at the teams that the Kansas City Chiefs beat, because you want to go to the record. The teams that they beat last year, the New York Giants, were they a playoff team?
0: No.
1: The Baltimore Ravens, were they a playoff team?
0: Oh, now we're going to downgrade a Ravens.
1: Were they a playoff team?
0: No.
1: The Detroit Lions, were they a playoff team?
0: No, not last year.
1: The Las Vegas Raiders, were they a playoff team?
0: No.
1: The Washington Commanders, were they a playoff team?
0: No, this is hard to beat.
1: And finally, the Indianapolis Colts, were they a playoff team? And they won that game in overtime, and that was week 12. Pretty sure, right? Daniel Jones
0: you
1: wasn't there.
0: You just talked about how the positives of Indianapolis. So we got to be careful.
1: No, but I'm saying, you are going back to last year and looking at the record when Mahomes was healthy and saying that you think it's just going to be fine. They didn't beat one playoff team last year.
0: May I counter that with something?
1: Go ahead.
0: You're high on your team, the Green Bay Packers.
1: Sure am.
0: Last year, they beat the Detroit Lions. Were they a playoff team?
1: No. Nope.
0: The Washington Commanders, were they a playoff team?
1: Just
0: Cincinnati
1: give me the
0: names. Bengals, were they a playoff team? Arizona Cardinals, were they a playoff team? They beat Pittsburgh, they were a playoff team. New York Giants, were they a playoff team? Minnesota Vikings, were they a playoff team? Detroit Lions, were they a playoff team? And the Chicago Bears, they were. They beat two. And you have the Packers as so great this year. If we're going to use last year into this year, so you're up 2-0 on the Packers-Chiefs debate. Two, you're winning. I'm not doubting that. But
1: two's better than zero.
0: Understood. You know what is good? Neither of those two, if we're going to be honest about that one. Oh, my God. Mitchell and Indy listening on 107.5 in Indy, the surprise team.
5: I agree with Smalls about the Raiders. I think you got to remember that Max Crosby was flown all the way over the other side of the country, and he had to go all the way back. So I think he's going to have quite the big chip on his shoulder and help out the offense that needs a lot of help. And I think the Panthers would be an honorable mention. And I put the Steelers up there because Mike McCarthy and Aaron Rodgers know each other, and they had quite a few additions on offense that I think are going unsung in a division that has too many head coach changes that it's just anyone's for the taking. I think the Steelers are in the best position to win that division.
0: That's a good one. You know, the Steelers are an interesting team. Mike McCarthy obviously wins a ton, as we know.
2: If they won the division, they would be a surprise team. No question.
1: Big time.
2: No question.
0: They did make a good addition at the wide receiver.
2: Can I ask you a question? Because we're looking at a surprise team in a positive way, except for the Kansas City Chiefs. Is there another team that everybody is expecting to be good that won't be this year? I'm just asking.
1: Good question.
0: I don't agree with this, but I feel like a lot of people think the Patriots.
4: Say the Rams, coward.
2: I'm just saying, a team everybody thinks is good.
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3: Can I ask the question?
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3: Is Smalls' AFC West take
1: Evan's
3: Hot Mess this week?
1: Unbelievable.
2: What happens if I'm right? How much do you guys put in the jar?
1: We'll put the 87 each. You put the 87 around the Chiefs around Kelsey's number?
2: 87 each?
1: Yeah, 87 each.
2: Why don't we round it up to a hundo? A Benji on the line.
1: Fine, $100.
3: That's fine.
2: And I want one

0: crisp bill.
1: So if you're approve the bill?
2: Hold on.
0: If you're wrong,
2: will you put the same hundo in there?
0: Yeah.
2: Man, the Chiefs are going to cost you a lot of money.
3: Yeah.
2: You keep barking up that tree, and I don't know why. I don't know why. So, all-time great coach, all-time great quarterback. They were in the Super Bowl 2 years ago?
0: 2 years ago, BTA.
2: And you're still fading. I guess if you keep saying it, though, Ab, eventually you're going to be right.
3: Yeah.
2: If you just keep with the take, if you keep saying it, eventually you will be right.
3: For those just tuning in who don't know what we're referring to, moments ago, you can go back on the podcast and listen. Michelle Smallman said she believes the Chiefs will finish in last place in the AFC West. Pat Costello then played the first take music, the pre-take music. Michelle is filling in for the great Shea Cornette next week.
0: Shout out to Shea.
3: Who, by the way, per source at CC, Shay's a big fan of the Hot Mess Rankings, so shout out
2: loves
3: to Shay for that
2: it.
3: As well. But you have to wonder whether or not Shay then calls in and says to the producers, we can't have Smalls with this ridiculous take. It's on the board. Last place in the AFC West. So no, Michelle is not on the Hot Mess Rankings.
2: That is a take.
3: I give her credit. She really does believe
2: that is a take. She put it out there. That is a
3: all
2: take.
3: Right. Hot Mess, for those who are unaware, teams that come into the week looking kind of okay and come out of the week like, what's going on there? Here we go. Hot Mess Rankings. Let's start with number five.
4: Number five.
3: So, obviously, the bottom of the NL East is where we've been going with this, of course. The Miami Marlins is where we go. They had a 12-game losing streak. Also, their minor league team, their AAA team, had a double-digit losing streak at the same time. They've since won two in a row
2: against the Phillies.
3: Yeah. So, when you're thinking about Hot Messes, a team in the NL East that's lost a lot, you got to put them in there. Miami Marlins, number five on the list.
0: And yet, they're still above the Mets.
3: Number four on the list.
4: Number four.
3: So I really wanted to discuss and spend more time on this team. I think one of the sneaky franchises over the last decade or so in the NFL that is insanely well run is one that we don't talk about enough, and why they're on the Hot Mess Rankings this week, because they stand out because of how well run they are. The Tampa Bay Buccaneers. We don't think about this enough. Think about it. They were good enough to put themselves in a position to get Tom Brady. Well run enough to get Tom Brady. Then they were able, between Tom Brady and Bruce Arians, to not only win, they won a Super Bowl. Then they were able to replace both their head coach and quarterback and win divisions after that. We don't acknowledge that part of it enough. Todd Bowles takes over. Now, he was on Bruce Arians' staff. He played for Bruce Arians at Temple back in the day. He's already an established good coach. We know that. But you still took over from a Super Bowl winning coach and continued playoff success. Baker Mayfield took over for Tom Brady and continued playoff success, getting to the playoffs. Really well run. So in 1 week, when you have two holdout issues or complaints about contracts, Vita Vea, star defender, asked out. Baker Mayfield wants a new contract. What?
2: Nothing. Go ahead.
3: Oh, Baker Mayfield wants a new contract. Hasn't gotten it yet. Because of how well run they are, and because we don't acknowledge that, I got to put them in the Hot Mess because they have an offensive player and a defensive player in contract disputes really coming to the forefront this week.
2: Yeah, you have arguably your most important offensive player that wants a new contract in Baker Mayfield. You have your most accomplished defensive player wanting a new contract, and you're nowhere as far as those negotiations go. Not a great place to be in.
3: Smallsy, when I said really well run, there's English, over the last decade or so, and I said the Tampa Bay Bucks, you gave me a look like, huh?
0: Because you're right. Low-key, they have been really stable the past couple years. And we never talk about that. And we never give Baker Mayfield the credit that he deserves for being able to steward the franchise post-Tom Brady.
3: Think about this. The Miami Dolphins, same state, are still trying to replace Marino and Shula.
0: Embarrassing.
3: They've had one-offs, but consistently, like the Bucs have had under Todd Bowles and Baker Mayfield, I don't know that the Dolphins have had a stretch of winning. Jimmy Johnson had a moment. The late Tony Sperano had a moment.
2: Mike McDaniel went to back-to-back playoffs.
3: Okay, but they went to three or four, did they not?
0: But they haven't won a playoff game since when?
3: Who?
0: The Dolphins.
2: 2000.
3: Oh, 2000. December 30th, 2000. Yeah.
2: Yeah.
0: We're taking it back to the 99s and the 2000s. It's been a minute. It has been a minute. When we talk about dysfunctional franchises and we lump in the Jets and the Browns, the Dolphins should be in that mix. It's been quite some time since they were winning playoff games.

0: times.
1: Number three.
2: I'm uncomfortable doing with this one because it's real life, but I think it has to be on here. I have to put the San Francisco 49ers on here.
0: Fair.
2: Thank God everyone seems to be life and death-wise okay after this Kyle Shanahan accident. To his credit, he came out yesterday and said, this was my fault. I screwed up here. I looked down at the phone because I dropped it in between the seats or whatever it is.
0: And he hit the other vehicle.
2: So this is real life stuff, but a phenomenal head coach, a football lifer, we know obviously his dad,

0: Join a Midwest throwdown when the Brewers host the Twins Friday, August 7th through Sunday the 9th. Score the Brewers Bar Dice Set giveaway on the 8th and get an Oscar the Grouch bobble at Sesame Street Day on the 9th. 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
1: I don't know about that. I don't know about this. Well, keep
2: yeah,
1: going.
2: I was uncomfortable putting it in there.
1: I don't know about this. Keep going.
2: All right, number two.
3: Number two.
2: This is an amazing one that I don't think people have paid attention to. That was a phenomenal idea, I thought, in theory, but boy, did it backfire. And I happen to like the coach. He's a former teammate of ours here at ESPN, and I think he's going to do well there. UNLV basketball. Though Jerry Tarkanian has nothing to do with this, neither does Larry Johnson, Stacey Augmon, Anderson Hunt, Greg Anthony, any of the cool Run Rebels teams that we grew up on. So Josh Pastner, the head coach at UNLV basketball, put out something where he said, $10 to $12 million and you can own our team. Why are you trying to buy franchises in the NBA in Las Vegas when you could buy UNLV basketball? So in theory, it makes some sense. Hey, maybe I could get funding in here where a business woman, man, or whoever could come in here and say, I can't afford a $10 billion for an NBA team, but let me own a college team. Now, I don't know what that actually would mean. Does that mean he or she could tell Josh Pastner who to play, who to not play? Well, then he had to release a statement, Josh Pastner, running it back, saying, I didn't actually mean own the team. I meant to give the NIL funds into the team. Now, UNLV basketball is being talked about, so that's a win. But he offered ownership of a team that can't be bought in that regard. Although I did think it was an interesting idea. Right? You think so, too? It's really interesting. What would college football or basketball ownership of a team actually be? Because you would think an owner of a professional sports team, that person is the highest ranking person, the last line of defense. There's no one above that person.
1: Mm-hmm.
2: But if you own a college basketball team, wouldn't the president, chancellor of the school still be ranked higher, or would the AD be ranked? How would that work?
1: Would they be ranked higher if you generate more revenue?
2: In essence, Josh Pastner offered up the highest ranking job at a university,
1: yes.
2: And he didn't have the
1: yes.
2: wherewithal or the opportunity to actually do that. He put an ad on ZipRecruiter for the owner of a basketball team to be above the people he works for, and that's not up to him. And then had to take it back. Yet I'm actually giving him credit for an interesting idea. So that's number two. Number one.
3: Number one.
2: And you probably didn't think I was going to do this, but
1: you have to do it.
2: UNC football.
1: Yes, you have to do it. I was about to say.
2: I have to
4: this
2: be honest
4: gross.
2: About that. I love Coach Belichick. I love everything about his management, leadership, all of the stuff that I've read through all the books and everything about him. I'm fascinated by it. There was always one guy that always stood out as not with the rest. There was never, like, when you think back, and CeCe can help me on this, the Romeo Crennel, Charlie Weiss, Josh McDaniels, Bill O'Brien, all of these guys, Scott Pioli, Berge Najarian, all of these guys that have been around him forever. There was always one guy to the side of, like, he's kind of not with us even though he worked with us. And that was Mike Lombardi. And that's the guy that Belichick decides to roll the dice with at UNC and make him the highest paid GM in all of college football at $1.5 million. I'm not accusing him of anything because I don't know what happened. What I do know is that the university decided to put him on administrative leave. What I also know is what CeCe told me yesterday and told the world yesterday, that's a 30-day thing.
4: Yeah.
2: At day 31, a decision has to be made to take him off of administrative leave or remove him from his position and
1: correct.
2: Likely some sort of severance or whatever it is. Well, this is an unnecessary mess. We've talked about Jerry Jones and how we haven't talked about him, how he hasn't given us anything. Belichick and UNC football had a few months here of quiet, just worrying about on field, what Belichick loves. And now this happens. I gotta put him as a hot mess. This is, whatever it is unnecessary and unfortunate. And they're the biggest hot mess in sports this week.
1: To have two staffers go on administrative leave in your first calendar year with the program? That's egregious.
4: When you get $30 million guaranteed and only 4 wins to show
1: that's
4: for
1: a complete
4: it.
1: Lack of institutional control.
2: They need an owner.
1: Yeah.
2: Josh Pastner's going to do it for
1: yeah.
2: So there you go. UNC football, number one. UNLV basketball, San Francisco 49ers, Tampa Bay Bucks, Miami Marlins.
1: Yeah, definitely an omission that we have to point out, and it's glaring.
4: Oh.
1: The NCAA. The Big Ten and the SEC talking about a breakaway league. Mm. Now we're talking about college football playoff expansion to 24 teams, or at least that.

0: with Tony Petitti, commissioner of the Big Ten, and Greg Sankey, commissioner of the SEC, are talking about during their media, respective media days?
1: Yeah.
0: That is insane. What is going on with college football? What is, we know what's driving the decisions, but when you start talking about the most important conferences when it comes to the college football entertainment product, the Big Ten and the SEC, talking about not being a part of the apparatus as we know it, that is crazy work.
1: The NCAA also could be an evergreen institution or name on this hot mess list.
0: Yeah, but I agree with you, but I think what we've heard over the last couple of weeks, there are blaring alarms going off in terms of the state of college football. And it's clear that the majority stakeholders, because they are the two biggest conferences by virtue of the revenue that they generate, the SEC and the Big Ten, are talking about no longer being a part of college football as we know it.
1: Yeah.
2: Did you say 24 teams in this hypothetical?
0: Correct.
2: Well, that means teams within Big Ten and SEC would be left out.
0: I'm just telling you, they are looking at the 16-team format, but they are proposing a 24-team. There's a 24-team format that's been proposed, and they're not opposed to it.
2: For a playoff or for like an overall?
0: For a playoff.
2: Oh, playoff. Okay, I thought you meant for an overall expansion with those two conferences.
0: No. For
2: Got
0: a playoff.
2: 24-team playoff amongst them. Objection, omission, Smalls? I think you're actually good with the list. I see it.
1: It's pretty good list, Steph.
2: Not bad, right?
1: Would have liked the Mets to be on there, but
0: there's another team.
2: All right, we'll get to it coming up. 888-SAY-ESPN. 888-729-3776. Biggest hot mess in sports this week. Again, it could be Smalls. She picked the Kansas City Chiefs last place in the AFC West. We have UNC football, UNLV basketball, 49ers, Bucks, Marlins. Your phone call is biggest hot mess in sports coming up after CeCe has this from 5-Hour Energy.
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9: 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Hot Mess Rankings, we do it each and every Wednesday. We have this week UNC football, UNLV basketball. There's your 1 and 2 in the Hot Mess Rankings. San Francisco 49ers, Tampa Bay Bucks, Miami Marlins. You said, CC, there was one other one that was left
10: out. Golden State Warriors. Missing out on LeBron? Come on, man.
9: Interesting.
10: Like, what are the Golden State Warriors doing post-Steph Curry? We saw Draymond sign a one-year deal. They didn't include a no-trade clause. That's great for Draymond. They've got flexibility into the future, but that flexibility has netted them zero superstars over the last couple of off-seasons where they've clearly been in a chase for one. What are they doing in the twilight of Steph Curry's career?
9: I think they have one more run, and the one more run is the free agency next summer because of all the cap space.
10: You mean one more run at trying to get free agent superstar?
9: Correct. Well, and that would enable one more run. I mean, they have basically close to, or probably over $100 million of cap space that will open, will come off the, $100 million of money that will come off the books for next summer.
10: Okay, my question to you would be this. What would make you think that they're capable as an organization of doing that without Bob Myers now? Like, what have we seen over the last couple of years that would lead you to believe that they can land a plane when it comes to adding a superstar to put next to Steph Curry at age 38.
11: There's been several swings and misses over the past few years.
10: Yeah, I'm just asking a question.
9: Steph Curry would be the reason. You bring up a fascinating point, because I would blindly say Steph Curry would be the most attractive superstar to play with, in maybe in all of sports.
10: LeBron James, whose family lives in Southern California, had an opportunity to go there, and it would have been near a minimum contract, and join that team, and decided, nope, I'm going to go across the country because I think I have a better chance to win there.
9: So here's what I have a homework assignment for over the next 4 to 5 minutes for both of you.
10: Okay.
9: Okay, we're going to take some calls on Hot Mess at 888-SAY-ESPN. The number one player in all of sports that other players would want to play with right now.
2: Ooh. Good question.
9: Because that was an unintentional by you, CeCe, knock on Steph Curry. It was an unintentional David Dennis Jr. Don't come after us, David's guy.
11: We love you.
6: Well, you do. He didn't respond to me for the ECHC invite. Anyway, the point is, that was an unintentional knock at Steph Curry that ICC do not believe at this point in his career guys are going to just come there to play with him if not convinced by somebody like Bob Myers. Eric in Tennessee watching on ESPN2 for the hot mess rankings. What do you got, Eric? Biggest hot mess.
7: Evan, I hate to do this to you. Juan Soto of the New York Mets. Earlier this year, he was on the injured list. Comes back, he gets hurt again after leaving the New York Yankees for $700 million, and you guys are still paying off Bobby Bonilla for Bobby Bonilla Day. I mean, it's just so hilarious. Guys, y'all take care. We'll talk to you again soon.
6: Well, thank you for the call. Yeah, I mean, listen, the Mets obviously are not good.
12: Are we keeping a book right now? We asked.
6: Yeah. I was thinking about another baseball team. They've been really good recently. But do you realize the Red Sox traded with the Nationals for Curtis Meade, and they put him on the IL the first day because he broke his wrist? Day one. And everybody's putting out the Aaron Rodgers Jets flag memes of that because he arrives and he hurts himself. Ryan in Texas. Hot mess, Ryan.
13: I think the commissioner of the WNBA, Kathy Engelbert, you get booed at your own All-Star game. You get booed at Commander's Cup. It'd be like if you got booed at your own ECHC.
6: I think I did by Michelle. Michelle saw me. She's like, oh, God, you're here?
2: Yeah.
6: She was hoping I wasn't there. Is that just a foregone conclusion? Is she equal to the NCAA and people's approach of, like, they assume it's a hot mess every week now? The WNBA cannot get out of their own way at times. It's awful. And, like...
10: Yeah, I think it's becoming an untenable situation in terms of her remaining in as the commissioner.
2: Yeah.
10: There's so much animus toward her. From media, from fans, from players. Does anybody have anything positive to say about Kathy Engelbert? I know what she's done, and there have been a lot of strides, a lot of positives for the sport overall. I don't know that we directly attribute them to her. I think that people look at her as somebody that is more so along for the ride as opposed to somebody that's been driving the growth of the sport and of the league.
6: I want to go back to something we said on a positive note, away from the hot mess for a second. The most attractive player in all of sports to play with if you're another player. Meaning I'll go and
10: Wimby.
6: Join that team. Okay, here's my counter to that. Were there LeBron rumors? Were there Giannis rumors? He doesn't want anybody. I think that's pretty clear. And I think the players around the league know that.
10: But if he does want you, I want to go play there.
2: I have one I would like to bring to the table. And I thought Wemby, but then I went there with you that I don't know if everybody is on board with him the way that we are in the NBA. What about Joe Burrow? The way other NFL players talk about Joe Burrow and his skill set, the reverence he has, is worth noting. Also, he advocates for his guys. He's out there saying, I want my people to get paid. I think a lot of guys in the NFL look at him and say, when healthy, I know he can get us there. But that guy's talented. He's a winner.
10: But that's the thing, though. When healthy, like...
2: I know.
10: He's missed 16 games over the last 3 years.
2: But there was really no one else I could think of.
6: What about Otani? How come every free agent goes to the Dodgers? I know it's money.
10: Because they spend money.
2: I was going to say, because their bank accounts are booming.
6: The Dodgers
2: are
6: spending that. I know, but it's...
2: It's L.A. They're winning championships, and they are paying.
6: It's an uncapped sport.
2: They've all got the Goyard bags. The whole squad.
10: Spend that.
2: The whole squad has the Goyard bags.
6: Is that a brand?
10: Yes.
6: Okay. What?
2: I thought you would know that.
6: I don't know.
10: Why would he know that?
2: Don't you furrow your brow at me?
6: Okay, wait. Hold on. You're going to say that Ohtani is not an attractive piece for players to want to play with? More so than Joe Burrow? And Ohtani seems to be welcoming to all people that want to come into that franchise, obviously. And I know some of them were there before him. I get that. But I don't know how. Like, Wemby, to me, is in theory the right answer. He's not actually the right answer because I think everyone in the league knows he doesn't want you. You're telling me if he wanted Giannis, wouldn't Giannis be on the Spurs? With the amount of picks they have.
10: I don't know about that.
6: I don't know about that. You know, I think if Wemby wanted Giannis, Giannis would have been on the Spurs. They had absolutely had enough to get him.
2: Is this another thing where Tom Brady is in a sphere of his own? Because how many dudes throughout Tom Brady's tenure in the NFL said, I'll take less money, I'll do whatever it takes because I want to go play with that guy?
10: What we're figuring out with this exercise is that very few players will take less money to come play alongside you?
11: I'm looking at the NFL. Joe Burrow's the only name I could really come up with.
10: Who's taking less money to play with Joe Burrow?
12: I'm going to give you one.
10: Jamar Chase and T. Higgins did not take less money.
11: It wasn't less money. You said that they would want to go play with
12: Yeah, I'm saying
11: what.
12: That CeCe's like, I don't care that the Warriors would have a gazillion dollars in cap space. Who's going there without Bob Myers? Why would they go there? And my immediate answer is obviously, well, Steph Curry. Here's actually the right answer. I can't believe I didn't think of this, and I can't believe I'm the one saying this. The right answer, because it's been done, is Jalen Brunson.
10: Big body.
11: Great call.
12: Jalen Brunson is now the number one player in all of sports that guys want to play with and would be willing to take less to be around.
11: Because he did it.
10: Cat is going to take less money.
12: Jalen Brunson is the answer to this question.
11: Great call, Lev.
12: Wow.
11: You solved the equation.
12: I don't like that I solved this. 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
10: You got it. Evan wanted to bench.
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12: We are presented by Progressive Insurance. I mean, you asked a great question. I'm going to very quickly.
10: Bring it to the air.
12: Very quickly.
10: Yeah.
12: If you had a significant other or a potential significant other, and that significant other was top of the food chain at one of two things, either the greatest voice you've ever heard or the funniest person you've ever been around, which one would you choose? So even if it's your best friend, the quality of someone else that you could be around constantly, someone that has an amazing singing voice or someone that is just so funny. I mean, singing.
10: If you're around somebody that can really sing, they're gonna make you feel all of the feels.
12: Yeah,
10: funny is great. Don't get me wrong. Funny is awesome. Like being able to listen to a comedian do an awesome set, or having somebody that you're with that can crack jokes and do the dozens with. That's awesome. But if you got somebody that can make you feel all of the feels when they decide that they're gonna sing. Like you come home after a rough day and they just in the kitchen with a song that touches you?
12: You know why I'm going to this place?
10: I'm just saying.
11: Oh, you guys are nuts.
12: No, he's
11: I have
12: right.
11: a rough day. I come home and my husband is singing At Last by Etta James to me. I'm not going to like that.
10: Why does it got to be At Last?
12: That's a great song.
10: Well, why does it have to be that song?
11: Well, you said a song that makes you feel all the feels, so I went in the archives here. Laughing is so important. One of the best feelings in the entire world is when you're with someone that you're close with and you guys have inside jokes and you're laughing about it. It's the best feeling ever.
10: Well, you can still have inside jokes.
11: But I'm assuming we're saying it's one or the other. Either they can sing or they're not funny, or they're funny and they can't sing.
12: Okay, I went to a place, this is like what you just said. In my head, I'm having the worst day ever and I come home and Lauryn Hill is there singing Happy Day from Sister Act 2.
10: Oh, man.
3: In this situation, you're dating Lauryn Hill?
12: Yeah.
3: Okay.
12: That's right.
10: That would be incredible.
12: I mean.
11: What a pairing.
12: Oh, Happy Day. Like, her singing that or any of the songs from, I don't know why, Sister Act 2. I'm just.
10: Great songs in that.
12: Great songs. Or Christina Aguilera.
10: Is
12: singing Reflection when I get home.
11: Oh my God.
12: I want Seinfeld there in that spot, or Chappelle.
11: If I
12: don't need Chris Rock.
10: I'm good.
12: I got Christina Aguilera singing for me.
10: I'm good.
11: If I have the worst day of my life and I come home and you're singing Mulan in my face, we have a problem.
12: Well, I'm not going to be the one singing that. Don't worry. But I'm saying if Maxwell. Why is Maxwell?
11: By the way, at some point, isn't
12: voice,
11: it just
12: right?
11: rubbing it in that you have that gift of song and I don't?
12: No, because what do you think if you were with a comedian? You love Nikki Glaser from your hometown. You don't think her significant other is like, you have a skill that
11: how
12: I
11: many,
12: don't?
11: How many times have you had a bad day and you call that person you know is going to cheer you up and you get off the phone with, you call them crying, you get off the phone laughing and you're like, thank you. You lifted my spirits. I needed that. It doesn't have to be the best comedian in the world, but it's somebody who knows how to get that out of you. That's an incredibly valuable skill.
12: You are right. But the counter to that is,
11: I call you up and I'm like, I just had the worst day. Evan said this, and I'm so mad at him. And they're like,
12: why do I have to
11: hang on, let me put on the background music so I can sing to you. Okay. That'll make you feel better.
12: No, because you have examples. We all have examples. Everyone listening has an example of the person in their life that just makes them laugh at all times. What we don't have examples of is the person in our life that sings like Beyonce.
10: That's a great point.
12: To say how that feels. I wouldn't know how that feels. Now I just became, how does it feel? I just became Justin Tuck. Chris, you don't know how that feels. Think about
10: D'Angelo,
12: that.
10: Rest in peace.
12: Yeah.
4: How does it,
3: Dude, if somebody walked into my apartment yesterday and started singing to me, I would have called the police.
10: No, you would have a relationship with this person.
3: I would have called the police anyway. Like, get out. I don't need your song.
4: I think you would have called the police on anyone who walked into your apartment yesterday, but I'm sure that we're going to hear more in 10 minutes.
10: Oh. Exactly. Now we understand why Pat is single. There we go. Okay.
12: Wow.
10: Breaking news. Breaking news, everybody.
12: All right. We are in Sportsmanlike here on ESPN Radio, ESPN 2. 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All right. How we look at people, comedy, singing, et cetera, it's how it's an interesting conversation. It's also how we look at quarterbacks. Which QB is most likely to change how we look at them this season? If you're saying from a negative perspective, right? The person we think is really good, but maybe we think that person is not as good as we thought the day before. Is there a negative spin? I guess yours is obvious, Patrick Mahomes, right?
11: Or
12: if you think they're going to be in last place.
11: The other name I was going to bring up is Justin Herbert. If they don't win the division, if they don't win a playoff game, if he's not this incredible version of himself with Harbaugh and Mike McDaniel as his coaches, it's time for him to step up. It's time for him to get to that next tier. So much of our conversation around Justin Herbert is around potential and not about results. If in this season those results don't come, and I know it'll be difficult with that division, at some point we are going to ask, is the juice worth the squeeze with him? Is the hype ever going to match the reality? And you can't default to anything else anymore. There's nothing for him to fall back on as an excuse. So if those results aren't there, Justin Herbert is the clear answer.
12: Just to counter that for a second, which QB is most likely to change how we look at them from a negative perspective first? You feel what you just said currently about Justin Herbert. I don't think a bad season would change how you feel. I think it would increase how you already feel. I'm just assessing your assessment. I think your Mahomes one. You crowned, to your credit, goat in waiting. If they finish in last place this year and he's healthy for 17 games, that term can never be used again. Ever. Even if he wins two more Super Bowls.
10: Yeah.
11: Correct. However, I don't think the general sentiment will be focused on him. I think once again, it will be about the organization.
10: Andy Reid, when is he going to retire? Yeah.
11: Travis Kelce, he should have retired a year ago. Whatever happened. No, I'm just saying that will be
10: Didn't
11: the conversation.
10: Didn't he have a retirement party a couple of weeks at MSG?
11: This is what I'm saying. Okay. I don't think
4: great
11: we...
4: Great singers there.
10: A lot of great singers.
11: I just don't think he will be the focal point
10: Travis
11: of
10: Kelce
11: the
10: Travis Kelce would agree with us.
12: Yeah, that's true. Travis would agree with us. Where do you go, CeCe, on this in terms of negative?
10: You know what? I think it's interesting, the comparison between Justin Herbert and potentially a comparison between Joe Burrow, right? Joe Burrow has been out of the playoffs three straight years. If it's a fourth straight season, do we still anchor on Joe Burrow making the Super Bowl in 2021? Or is it more of what we saw the better part of the last half decade? I don't know what the answer to that is. I keep waiting on us to change our opinion around Joe Burrow being an elite quarterback because he's not in the playoffs and oftentimes he's on IR. But nobody seems to ever change that perspective. Justin Herbert, everybody talks about him being built in a lab. If you're starting a franchise, he's the guy that you want to start it with, but he hasn't been able to have success in the playoffs. I think it's fascinating to see between the two of those quarterbacks which one we would change our opinion of if we got more of the same from them. Mm. So if Joe Burrow missed the playoffs again, making it four straight seasons, versus Justin Herbert being in the postseason, not winning the division, not winning a playoff game, who do we change our opinions on more drastically, Burrow or Herbert?
12: I think Burrow because...
11: Really?
12: Yeah, because I think what will end up happening is whoever is leading the PR campaign on Joe Burrow's behalf, which is not Joe Burrow, I'll protect Joe Burrow from this. He's not asking for everybody to love him up like we do. Whoever's leading that will have to take a step back and say, I gotta comment a little bit. Like, he's an amazing player. He's an awesome player. Every team would love to have him, kind of thing. But he's not at the level of Mahomes or Josh Allen or Lamar Jackson or Matthew Stafford, et cetera. So I think that I would go that way. For me, the QB that's most likely to change how I would look at them from I thought he was better than he was, I think it's pretty obvious for me, and that's Jalen Hurts. Because I think he's awesome, because I'd want him as my quarterback, because I think he's going to win the MVP this year, if he's anything less than great and leading his team once again to the playoffs, if he doesn't fall in line success-wise with what he and Sirianni have had together and he's not that guy, then I have to take a step back and say, maybe I'm wrong. Maybe I should have given more credit to A.J. Brown. Maybe I should have given more credit to the offensive line led by their O-line coach, Jeff Stoutland, who's no longer there this year, and obviously Jason Kelsey. I mean, if we're going to be honest about this, I've hyped him up. You're giving me a look.
11: Well, I'm surprised to hear you, of all people, say that because of how staunch your support of Jalen Hurts has been. It's been immutable at times. I will say, just like...
12: I don't think so.
10: No.
11: Just like... I don't think we would put the focus on Mahomes. I don't know if we would do that with Jalen Hurts, because if he doesn't have success and they don't have success, I think that pendulum swings toward Nick Sirianni.
12: You may be right, but I think the point of the exercise is if they're not as good as we thought, like maybe possibly we have to own that. And I think that's the point of the exercise. So I have to do that. And I'm going to go against everything I said. I do think immutable is the word of the day. I can't believe I'm going to do
11: this. Immutable is not the word.
10: Why did you do that?
12: I told you not to. I know, but I thought she gave you a look. I thought she gave you a look.
11: And wait until you lose the game. Wait until you hear it today.
10: Freaking guy, man.
12: Someone sing to me.
10: I looked at him and gave him. I gave you the eye and said, don't do it.
12: I know, but you
10: said, don't do it.
12: She gave you the eye when you were giving me the eye.
11: I didn't give him any eyes.
12: Sing to me. Will you please?
10: No, I'm not singing to me.
12: Make me feel better.
10: No, I'm hoarse anyway. My voice is a little shot.
12: No.
10: We just glossed over Jackson Dart too, though, in this conversation. Are we sure he's the guy for the Giants? I'm just asking a question.
12: No,
10: if things go off
12: sure
10: the rails,
12: anyone is the guy after 1 year for any team.
10: If things go off the rails, well, he's been a couple. If things go off the rails for the Giants this upcoming season, are we going to blame John Harbaugh or are we going to blame Jackson Dart?
12: Jackson Dart.
10: So John Harbaugh finds a way to skate.
12: Yeah, he's John Harbaugh.
10: Okay.
11: He's a proven commodity.
12: No. Wasn't the point of the exercise, because as small as it sounds, she surprised me. Isn't the point of the exercise like, hey, if this goes wrong, I'm wrong? And that we would change how we look at them?
10: Yeah.
2: Well, not us wrong, but I think, like, her specifically, I think everyone, like, in general of how we feel about these guys.
12: I think most people are negative towards Jalen Hurts. Those that are positive, like myself, will have less of a leg to stand on. I think most people do not look at Jalen Hurts as positively as I do.
10: But, okay, if everybody wants to knock Jalen Hurts, that's fine and well and good. But he's gone to 2 Super Bowls, and he's 1-1.
12: Yeah.
10: Along with Super Bowl MVP. That is etched in stone.
12: And wasn't he runner-up in the MVP a couple of years ago?
10: Yeah, so I guess, he was runner-up in the MVP the year they went to the Super Bowl the first time. I guess, and he was all pro. I guess my question will be, you can knock him, but he's still a franchise quarterback by every measure, right? There aren't a whole lot of guys that have been to multiple Super Bowls that are still active.
12: I agree.
11: Who has had a new offensive coordinator every single year of his career.
12: And if he's really good this year, he'll have a new one next year, because Sean Mannion will get a head coaching job off of that. We're Unsportsmanlike, presented by Progressive Insurance.
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27: Oh, I love the bullpen cart.
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28: The Red Sox, and they have a lobster poutine.
27: Mm. Oh, so it's good. Crispy fries, lobster meat, clam chowder, and crispy bacon, all served in a custom lobster boat.
28: And then you'll spend the rest of the game in the bathroom.
29: I'd do that anyway.
2: Baseball is back. It's chicken finger and fries bucket time.
30: Ugh. I'm over it. I'm sick and tired and over it.
28: Get a life.
9: Yes, each and every day at this time, our producer, Pat Costello, gives us items in and around sports, entertainment, his life that he is over. Nice to have Pat back after what Nuno has described as a fake illness the last few days.
4: That's not what happened.
9: No, it's what Nuno described it as.
3: Nuno?
2: Did not describe that at my point of contention was
9: he Pat went out said, too he got, went out too hard over the weekend.
2: Well, yeah, that. But LeBron, Pat will admit that. My point of contention with Pat is says he would not want to wish that on his own worst enemy.
27: That's right.
2: And as Small says, then well maybe you don't have enough enemies.
3: Dude, I'm telling you, Tuesday was a nightmare. So I had food poisoning.
27: Oh.
3: Yeah, which so that rejoin that we just played coming back, worst thing that I possibly could have heard
9: right now.
3: Chicken
9: fingers and fries right now, you don't want in the bucket?
3: Lobster poutine bucket.
4: Pat is still nauseous, clearly. Like, yeah. He is very on edge right now. We can't even be, like, talking about food or he's going to lose it.
9: Oh, jeez.
3: Nuno could tell when I walked in that I wasn't right. He's like, so what was it that made you sick? And I'm like, Nuno,
4: I don't want to talk about it.
3: Like, I can't talk about
9: you were,
3: it.
9: You were, as Smalls would say, bopping around all weekend.
27: Mm-hmm. Lots of bops.
9: There were bops.
3: I know what it was. I narrowed it down enough that I know what it was.
27: Care to share with the class?
3: It was ravioli.
27: Oh.
9: What was in it?
3: Just cheese, but I think it might have been old or bad or something. It was from like a local place, and Yeah. I concluded yesterday. I was like, okay, so was that then?
0: Bad cheese.
3: Bad ravioli, man.
4: Yeah. I don't like the way you said I concluded yesterday.
3: Well, I mean, the evidence was there.
4: That's what I'm saying.
12: Oh, so gross. Yeah. So gross.
3: It was not a fun time. It was not a fun time.

0: even Chansey, grosser.
1: Come on.
0: Even grosser.
2: It was a bad day. It was a bad 2 days, but yesterday was.
0: Oh, my God.
3: Evan, are you going to tell him you're jealous of him like you did of me?
1: That's what Nuno said this morning.
0: Well, be clear of what I'm jealous of, because what you're saying, like, come on.
3: So I had food poisoning once. I was out for, I think, 3 days. It was terrible. I've never been so sick in my life. I return to work. I go to hair and makeup in the morning. Evan Goen looks me up and down. He goes, oh, my God, you look emaciated. I am so jealous.
4: You did say that.
2: I would have traded with you. You could have had it.
3: That's what I said. I go, I would rather carry an extra 20 than ever have to go through that ever again in my entire life.
2: It was
3: life.
2: So bad.
3: It's the worst thing in the entire world.
0: I'm not hoping for that. I'm hoping for, like, the end result of the loss of weight. Anyway, go ahead, Pat.
2: So, Evan, you had the Miami Marlins on your hot mess list.
0: Well, they did lose 12 games in a row.
2: Yeah, wrong team, though, because they just beat the Phillies twice.
0: Yeah.
2: Bryce Harper doesn't even believe in the Phillies anymore. Here's what Bryce Harper said yesterday after the game.
5: Hey, man, I think we need some help. You know, but, you know, I think we've proved, you know, pretty much all year we've done a pretty good job. But, you know, anytime you can, you know, get some help in here and reinforcements, I think it helps.
6: Do you think that help would be best coming in the form of an arm or a bat?
5: I think both. You know, I think obviously everybody knows what we need, so I think I've said it over the last couple of days. We need both.
6: Are you confident you'll get both?
5: I don't know. We'll see. I mean, that's a Dave question. So, yeah, I mean, we'll see.
0: Yeah.
2: That's how you know it's over for the Phillies right there.
0: Well, hold on a second. Those comments he made stand out. That's why Pat played them. Those comments are 1,000% on Dave Dombrowski, the general manager, president of the team. He opened the floodgates. He opened the doors to critiquing each other as a way of motivation. Dave Dombrowski has been an unbelievably successful general manager in this sport. Marlins, Tigers, Red Sox, now Phillies. I believe maybe even the Expos before that. He's been insanely successful. When he questioned Bryce Harper in spring training and his ability, he opened the floodgates to publicly critique each other if things with that team are not sufficient. So while I don't love what Bryce Harper did yesterday, I do understand why he did it. Because the person he reports to told him, we're going to air out the real dirty laundry publicly. And guess what? They're not doing a show. When we air out our dirty laundry amongst us, we're 3 years into comfort. And dirty laundry is funny and fun for people to consume because we're trying to put on an honest, real show. They're a baseball team trying to win as many games as possible. It's the show, but not to put on a show. A lot different. But that's on Dombrowski. I'm sorry.
2: It makes me sad that the Phillies missed their window, but it makes me happy that we sacrificed them for LeBron and Jaylen Brown. So, you know, good trade.
3: Didn't you make some sort of a wager about the Phillies winning the World Series?
2: That was last year.
3: No, didn't you say you would go skydiving?
0: That's why you shaved. Oh.
2: No, that was the Eagles.
7: That was the Eagles.
3: Okay.
0: Really. Wait, what about the Sixers? You should do a Sixers one. If the Sixers don't win at all, you go back and have the ravioli.
2: How many bets do I have to put on?
3: You're the one that did it.
2: I'll make Evan eat the ravioli.
0: No, what?
2: Oh, you want this.
0: The Get Up crew asked a question of me this morning that I'll ask of Pat as a Philly guy. More likely to win it all this year, the Sixers or the Eagles?
2: I'm going to say the Sixers.
0: I'd go Eagles.
7: I think it's Eagles.
2: It's close.
4: I think it's Sixers, yeah.
2: It's close.
3: I think it's Sixers, yeah.
0: Okay. All right, Pat, next one.
2: Well, Evan, you mentioned this past weekend. I went to 4 yard sales, and one of them was good. If you're going to have a yard sale, have your stuff in order, please. Like, you just open your whole yard sale, and it's one table and, like, 2 pieces of luggage and, like, a broken piece of furniture. Like, what are we doing? Why are you even having a yard sale? Like, talk to your neighbors, maybe. Get some other pieces in here. Get some other people.
4: So it just wasn't enough stuff?
2: There was no yard sale? This is a yard sale? This is just, like, stuff that was on your dresser.
0: Well, isn't that what a yard sale is?
4: That's what it is.
2: No, but, like, you gotta have stuff. If you're gonna have a yard sale, if you're gonna have signs up, come to our yard sale. It's gotta be more than like 5 things.
3: So what's the appropriate number? 20?
2: No, well, you need stuff. You need some like real deal, multiple tables of stuff.
3: 100? 100 items?
2: Yeah, that's probably closer.
0: Why did you go to 4 yard sales?
2: I kept seeing signs for them, so I just kept following the signs.
0: But like as a goal to resell, as like the Gary Vee does that in terms of business stuff? Like is that what you were trying to do, or you're just bored out of your mind?
2: No, I just saw the signs. So
3: Gary Vee yard sale approach.
2: Yeah. I was just driving
0: around. You don't put Pat Costello and Gary Vee in the same business acumen.
4: Nah.
0: Well, then why do you go to 4 yard sales?
2: Because I like yard sales.
0: Well, obviously not. You're complaining about yard sales.
4: That's what it sounds like.
2: I want good yard sales.
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0: got bad news for you today.
1: Oh, what's wrong now?
0: Well, first of all, this is the good news. It's a Wendorf.
1: Is this your
0: Wednesday.
1: Last day? You're gone?
0: That would be good news for you, wouldn't it?
1: No, I'd be bored. I'd be bored.
0: But it is a Wendorf Wednesday brought to you by Tony Wendorf and Associates. 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The bad news is, Chu, that your Boldathon prediction that you wanted to make for Wilde and Tausch, it's already done. The good news is it happened, like, it just blew up on you so fast. You've got time to try to make
1: to recover.
0: A new one. Yes.
1: So weak. So weak.
0: For those who are not diehard Jen, Gabe, and Chewy listeners, Chewy, what was this, Josh? Like a month ago?
1: Oh, it was longer than that.
0: A month and a half ago? Like, what are we talking here?
1: It was a training camp where Smack had a bad day.
0: Okay. So an OTA where Smack had the bad day.
1: Yeah.
0: So it was probably, what, 6 weeks ago?
1: Yeah. Okay. That's fair.
0: And Chewy said that he wants to be a part of the Boldathon, which is an annual show they do on Wilde and Tausch where we all, they get all sorts of people, even outside of the ESPN Wisconsin family, to make bold predictions for the upcoming season for the Green Bay Packers. And Chewy hasn't been participating. And he's like, oh, I'm going to make my Boldathon pick that Lucas Haversick is going to be the kicker going into the regular season. Well, on the eve of training camp opening, Chew, they cut your boy Lucas Haversick. And they brought in German kicker Lenny Krieg.
1: That's because Goody is soft. He's my draft pick. I don't want him having competition. I don't want his confidence ruined in the preseason. Give me a break.
0: I mean, this is less than a competition now.
1: Yeah. It's a free spot, right? What is it? A free spot on the roster because the guy's from Germany and
0: well,
1: it doesn't...
0: No, so they actually, because... The way they ended up doing this, initially, that's what everybody thought because the order of operations was, oh, the Packers are going to sign this kicker, Lenny Krieg. Oh, that's going to be the international pathway player, yada, yada, yada. Well, apparently they found a tight end that they like, I don't know, just as much. So they decided to waive Lucas Haversick, and he is now a free agent.
1: Why?
0: So the kickers they're going to
1: why?
0: Have. So I don't know, man.
1: Well, I just told you why.
0: Yeah.
1: I think it's so weak.
0: And
1: I was looking forward to that competition. I'm sorry.
0: But it wasn't going to be a competition, as evidenced by them getting rid of him before the competition even began.
1: Was it Schadenfreude?
0: What do you mean by that?
1: Did I want Smack to fail? So,
0: okay,
1: so yeah. I was right?
0: Yeah, a little bit.
2: I'm a Schadenfreude.
1: I ain't going to lie. There was a little bit of that.
0: Yeah, okay.
1: But, I mean, it's fine. It's so transparent, though. I mean, he doesn't want another Brett Conway. Ryan Longwell, even though Ryan... Is Ryan Longwell still...
0: No.
1: Mason? So that just gets leapfrogged every single time a new kicker comes in and is here for a while. But Ryan was a great kicker.
0: Yeah. I don't think you can deny that.
1: Kicker.
0: Mason was
1: a
0: great kicker. I mean, Ryan's in the Packers Hall of Fame.
1: Yeah.
0: He went in with Tausch.
1: But I was looking forward to that competition.
0: Just to see what would happen.
1: Yeah.
0: Now it doesn't matter.
1: Now it doesn't matter.
0: Really what Trey Smack does, right?
1: No.
0: Because they're riding or dying with him.
1: Yes. Has the other guy kicked in the NFL?
0: Funny you should ask that,
1: Chu.
0: Let me give you the resume of Lenny Krieg, who is 23 years old from Berlin, Germany. He's 210 pounds, stands at 6 feet 1 inches, or since he's from Germany, 1.85 meters and 95 kilos. So he began his professional football career playing in the German Football League for the U19 Berlin Adler, where his brother was hired as the coach. He moved up to the European Football League in 2023 for the Stuttgart Surge. He converted 8 out of 10 attempts in 2023, re-signed for the 2024 season, participated in the Combine in 25, converting all 14 field goal attempts. And so the Falcons were so impressed, they signed him to a 3-year contract in March of 2025. However, he was then waived and placed on practice squad after final roster cutdowns. At the end of 2025, he was signed to the Jets in 2026, of January 26, but then waived on June 1st. And now here he has been signed by the Green Bay Packers.
1: Which is fine. But I already know what Goody's going to say about Haversack. Well, you know, Smack is our guy, and we wanted Lucas to have a chance to catch on with another team before the start of training camp. So that's why we decided to release him.
0: This is from Wikipedia, so take it as you will. Krieg primarily played soccer prior to playing American football. Apparently, his older brother went to college somewhere here in Wisconsin.
1: Really?
0: Came back from Wisconsin, enthused about the game. Krieg took up interests, and now here he is kicking for the Packers, at least in training camp.
1: So he's not? You only get one international spot?
0: International player pathway. That's program. Fine. So he's just the second kicker to kind of give Trey Smack a break, I guess, whenever he needs a break. Because running through that resume, Chew, that doesn't scream someone that is going to make this roster over a sixth-round pick.
1: No, it doesn't.
0: They've decided to clear the decks, and speaking of pathways, give the easiest pathway possible to Trey Smack to make this roster.
1: Didn't they do this with their last kicker that they drafted that was a train wreck? I forget his name. Remember, he had a brother and same friend.
0: Anders Carlson. They used a draft pick on Anders.
1: What round? There's only seven rounds, so it can't be that far off. I just don't want to go back there. That was brutal.
0: Yeah, and I hope that he was also a sixth-round pick. So just like Trey Smack, Anders was a sixth-round pick.
1: Okay.
0: So I hope we don't go back there. I don't want this to be misinterpreted as me rooting against Trey Smack. I'm not. I want to be good. I want to make every single kick. I don't want to have to worry about this. But rookie kickers, you just got to worry about it a little bit.
1: I just don't understand

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1: You're tracking what Trace Mack is doing every day. Whenever Rob Domofsky tweets it out, oh, what did he do? Was he 7 for 9? Was he 8 for 8? What was he today? Where were the misses? Where were the makes? And you're monitoring that, but knowing full well that every benefit of the doubt is going to be given to the draft pick, and he is 90% likely to be the kicker for the Pack. Now it's 100%.
2: But you had a security blanket just in case it's a train wreck.
1: Who had kicked in NFL games, has the longest field goal in the history of your franchise. Mm-hmm. So you had a nice little security blanket there in case there are some sort of struggles for Trace Mack.
2: Yeah.
1: Which they're not anticipating or not caring about.
2: Yeah.
1: One of the two, if not a combination of both.
2: I hope it works out. You know?
1: So that was... I guess that was shocking and a little bit surprising given the struggles that they've had and given that they decided to do the song and dance last year with Havrisik, that even after McManus came back, they were keeping him on the active roster because they were so scared and hand-wringing. Oh no, what if we lose Lucas Havrisik? What if we put him on the practice squad and somebody else comes and takes? And now he is available 8 months later for someone to come and get.
2: My biggest concern is the cold weather. The kid's never kicked in cold weather before.
1: Yeah.
2: You know, he might have played a game at Missouri or something like that in November where it was 43 degrees,
1: And that's, I think, a theme, unfortunately, for the Packers this training camp. While there are certainly things that matter during this training camp, I think a lot of the big picture stuff that we're going to be worried about, we're not going to know until we get to that portion of the season. Yeah. There was an article written on the Milwaukee Journal Sentinel this morning about, you know, the Packers' biggest issue last year was closing games.
2: Mm-hmm.
1: Having leads, not just the playoff game, but had the lead and blew it against the Cleveland Browns. Had an opportunity to do more than just tie against the Cowboys. Had an opportunity to win that game. You know, you blow the two games against the Bears. Just closing games, closing out games, finishing, which I think is something we're going to hear quite a bit about during training camp. But you can do all the drills. Oh, run through the line, through the drill. Do all these drills, too.
2: Yeah.
1: We don't know if this team's going to be able to finish until we get to an actual game when they're in that situation. We don't know if what the pressure is going to be like for Trace Mack when the game's on the line in a regular season game. We don't know what he's going to kick like in the cold, and you can't simulate that until we actually... you know, get to late November, December, early January, and then he's got to go out there and kick in the cold. There are a lot of things out there that cannot be answered this training camp and can only be answered during the regular season and or postseason.
2: And I think you could add Micah Parsons' replacement at D-end into that as well, because very little right tackles, starting right tackles, are going to play in the preseason.
1: Correct.
2: So they're going to be going against backup. And I don't expect a gap between the three or four that are up for that spot, the gap to be that wide. It's just going to be so hard to determine against a backup. You know, this is like Kennard.
1: Yeah.
2: You know? Oh, great, you beat Kennard. Well, he's our backup left tackle. Probably, let's say, the 16th best backup left tackle in them.
1: Yeah.
2: You know what I'm saying?
1: He's just an average.
2: You're just not going to know. It's going to take till the first game to see, okay, all right. Now this thing's for real.
1: Cool. You beat that guy. Now no, go beat Penei Sewell.
2: Yes.
1: Because he's in the division.
2: Yes. That's what I'm saying. So that's just, you know, we're going to have to wait a little longer, obviously, for the kicker. Because he is going to be our guy, unless it's a complete train wreck and they have to bring someone else in.
1: So and that's a bit of a privilege, right? Now, not having to be able to answer these questions to the regular season, I think that means your team's pretty good. But these are the bigger picture questions that we have for the Packers.
2: Like another one, Gabe. Yeah,
1: okay.
2: Tucker Kraft, PUP.
1: Yeah.
2: At the end of the preseason, are we going to know if he's 100%? We won't know until those first couple games.
1: Yeah.
2: So there's a lot of those.
1: He's anticipating, I think, being ready for week one. That he's going to be ready to go?
2: Sure, but what percentage will he be? I mean, he's always going to say he's 100%.
1: Yeah.
2: But are you really? You know? How long is that ramp up going to take? How long is the Micah Parsons ramp up going to take? You know, Micah Parsons, when he first comes back and plays, probably going to be on a pitch count.

0: Oh, 100%.
1: So, a lot of questions.
0: And honestly, Tucker's probably going to be on, he's not going to be playing his full complement of snaps, much like a Christian Watson. His time, he actually ended up playing a little bit more than I thought he would against Pittsburgh last year, but it wasn't his highest snap count of the season.
1: No.
0: You're not going to put him out there all year. You know, it's just going to slowly ramp it up.
1: Yeah.
0: Jared texts in, 800-990-3776, the Carbless Talk at text line. You can hear Chris Berman now. Lenny Kravitz Krieg for a 53-yard field goal. Look, I think because he's German, wouldn't he be Lenny Blitzkrieg? If we're doing a Chris Berman nickname for him?
2: Yeah.
0: Like the Blitzkrieg, you know, football.
2: It's potentially
0: blitz,
2: offensive?
0: A little bit.
1: Is what? You say offensive?
2: Yeah, potentially offensive.
0: Half a cup.
1: Potentially.
2: You know, it's not the worst thing, but it does bring back not great memories from a not too distant past.
1: Leave it to you.
0: I mean, you're Polish. Are you offended by it?
1: No, I'm fine.
0: Am I asking the wrong guy?
2: Yeah, I don't know if that should be our monitor for what's acceptable.
1: Although I was in Germany last year. Not a huge fan of Germany.
0: No?
1: Oktoberfest.
0: Are you just too big?
1: Oktoberfest, fine. Fine.
0: But you look good in the Lederhosen.
1: I actually enjoy Oktoberfest in Econimalk more than I did in...
0: Well, that's because you don't have to get on a plane and travel
2: for it. And that's because you can go home after one wine.
1: See, why can't you just say, I agree with you?
2: You know? Because...
1: I mean, really.
2: Oktoberfest is like an internationally renowned event. And you're like, nah, not that good.
1: It's crowded. It's crowded. Yeah. If they let half the people in that they did, it would have been better.
2: But that's not an option.
1: And it was loud.
0: People are traveling, and it's loud.
2: All the reasons you don't like it are just pointing back to you wanting to be at home. Yeah.
1: And there's too much beer in the mugs. I mean, really,
0: what kind of complaint is that?
1: 32 ounces of beer in there.
0: I went to Oktoberfest, and the beer is too big?
2: Gabe, I want you to make me a promise right now.
0: Okay.
2: If you ever hear me complaining about being given too much beer, just put me down. Take me out.
1: It got too warm.
0: I'm just going to put my arm around you, Josh, and we're going to slowly walk. Yep. Hey,
2: it's time.
0: Sorry, bud. This is... I went to Oktoberfest, and the beer was too
2: big. This beer is too cold and delicious. I can't believe it, though?
1: Because there's like... 14 tents that are huge. They hold like 12,000. And we had to go to the place, the one tent that served wine.
0: Well, yeah.
1: Yeah.
0: Because you're an NFL boy.
1: That does fall under the tag of NFL.
0: Because, again, you were scared about, you couldn't drink your beer fast enough, so the beer was going to get warm.
1: Yeah. Yeah. See, Chardonnay, you're getting 6 ounces.
0: A little more.
1: Gone.
0: One of Chewy's favorite things to do, though, is to complain about the gush. So we're going to play a fun little game coming up next.
2: I thought you could just stop that at complain.
1: Not on Wednesday. Wednesdays are a 6. Mondays are probably a 9.5, right?
0: I would say Wednesday's probably more of a 5.
1: What's my best day?
0: Thursday.
2: Saturday.
1: I shine. Not Friday.
0: Friday. Friday's hit or miss though, because if you overserved yourself doing
1: Thursday,
0: it can be hit or miss. So I would say Thursday, like you're excited going into the weekend.
2: And some Fridays we lose you around 8:05.
1: Yeah, I have focus issues on Friday sometimes.
2: We got a little schools out for summer vibes going on.
0: Let's talk about something near and dear to my heart. 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
4: It's a big mess on 894 northbound. Just before you get to Beloit Road, we have this rollover crash.

0: And we have the three left lanes blocked, one lane really of traffic available to you. Barrels or cones are out to try and help with the traffic control, but an ambulance, lots of emergency crews on the scene with this. So let's give them a wide berth and take it easy heading past that scene. At this point, westbound 894 is definitely being affected. We've got delays from 76th Street all the way through the Hale up to that point. Also on the Rock Freeway, northbound is backing up from Highway 100 through the Hale up to that point. Elsewhere on the system, southbound 41 backing up from Silver Spring all the way past Capitol Drive. Northbound, just pockets of heavy traffic between Burleigh and Capitol. Westbound 94's got some backups from 35th Street to Holly Road. Eastbound is slowing down coming out of the stadium interchange passing 35th. Feel the speed at the legendary Milwaukee Mile. The only IndyCar doubleheader of the season roars into Wisconsin State Fair Park August 28th through the 30th. Get your tickets now at wistatefair.com. And checking the TMJ4 Storm Team forecast today. Mostly sunny, less humid, a high of 80 tonight. Mostly clear, a low of 64. From the WTMJ Traffic Center, I'm Debbie Lazaga on 94.5 ESPN.
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4: First day of training camp for your Green Bay Packers. Practice gets underway at 10:30. And I would say this probably started for you. Well, it was probably Joe Barry Carroll's last year where everybody was gushing about the defense.
5: Defense
4: going to be better. And I think that led to our poop Kool-Aid drop that you hear every once in a while coming in and out of the show.
5: Rashawn Gary.
4: Everybody's looking great. All these different things.
5: Yeah.
4: I think that's when it first kind of hit your radar. Just, man, why are we gushing so much during training camp? And then last year.
5: No, there was one after or between. Forgetting one. Unbelievable gush.
4: For?
5: Luke Musgrave.
4: Oh, yeah.
5: Don't you remember that,
4: yeah.
5: Gosh?
4: But Musgrave actually came out and, I mean, he could get open. Once the ball touched his hands, he became like a baby deer. But those first things,
5: yeah,
4: before he had that injury his rookie year,
5: yeah,
4: like the numbers weren't terrible.
5: So he peaked out game three of his rookie year.
4: Yeah, it's not a great time to peak.
5: That's when he was at his best.
4: It's not a great time to peak.
5: Not the best.
4: For being honest.
5: Mm-hmm.
4: And then last year, the Matthew Golden gush.
5: Yeah.
4: So you have decided this year going in, you are anti-gush. You're not buying in. Not going to buy. However, that's not going to stop the gush from happening. So I thought we'd have a little fun with today being the first day of Packers training camp. When we reconvene for this show tomorrow, who is everyone going to be gushing about? Who is everybody going to be tweeting out, coming out of practice? It is time for Chewy's gush of the day. Who is the guy that everybody's going to be talking about?
5: I'll give you and Joshy three picks.
4: Okay.
5: You won't get them. Or I won't be shocked, but I'll be surprised if you nail it.
4: Okay.
5: All right, you get three picks.
6: Jager Burton.
5: Nope.
4: DDS.
5: Nope. And it doesn't have to be, hold on, it doesn't have to be a young player.
4: No.
5: Like we were just talking about Rashawn Gary.
4: Yeah. Zaire Franklin.
5: Nope. You ready for it? That was your three.
4: Yeah.
5: Lucas Van Ness.
4: Okay.
5: High energy.
4: Yeah.
5: Always starts out. Motor running.
4: Well, if you got that motor running during Shell's, you know, helmets and shorts.
5: Yep. They can't block Lucas Van Ness.
6: Yeah, I mean, that's been the story for the past two off seasons.
5: But
6: it's like, wow, he's beating these guys like a drum. And it's like, well, I think it might be just him giving the highest amount of effort.
5: But with Micah Parsons out, it'll even inflate that even more.
6: Well, Micah Parsons wasn't there last year.
4: Yeah, he wasn't here for training camp.
5: He wasn't?
4: No. They traded for him right before the start of the
5: regular
4: season.
5: Yeah, but we had Rashawn.
4: We did.
6: Yeah. I remember distinctly we talked about last year of, well, yeah, LVN, of course. His whole thing is effort.
5: Yeah, that's what it'll be. It'll be Lucas Van Ness. Can't block him. Unstoppable. In shorts and helmets. And three-quarter speed. Yeah.
4: Who is that guy for you guys? That everybody else is going three-quarter speed.
5: Bryce Pop was a pain in my... And I love... He was my roommate.
4: Well, Bryce ended up being, after he left Green Bay, defensive player of the year for the league.
5: Yes. But the only car I know that just has one gear, fifth. That's it. Didn't matter what we were doing. Like, Bryce, you're going to make the team, okay? You almost made the Pro Bowl last year. You can dial it down a little bit. And then guys like, you know, not my first couple of years, you had to kind of match it. But after a point, I'm like, look, I'm not getting hurt. You want to get in there? Go ahead.
4: Yeah.
5: Have at it. It's just, it got so crazy. I mean, to the point where the league had to be called because It's like we're in full pads.
4: Yeah.
5: Even though we are in shorts and helmets. It's just like crazy. I mean, Aaron Taylor blows his knee out in OTAs because it got so nuts. And it was a bull rush.
4: Yeah.
5: It wasn't even a Bakhtiari, you know, just non-contact move.
4: Yeah,
5: it was a bull
4: just
5: rush.
4: Like set wrong. Yeah.
5: What are we doing here? This is crazy. So yeah, LVN is my guy.
4: LVN. So tomorrow, that is the guy that the Jasons, the Domofskis, all the beat reporters.
5: Yeah.
4: That's the guy everybody's tweeting about today. Lucas Van Ness.
6: Can we make our own predictions?
5: Sure. Yeah, go ahead.
6: I have Savion Williams because they are going to be using him in that jet sweep area more. So he's going to, I think first people are going to notice, whoa, they've got a bigger plan for this guy this year. And then second, he's also a young guy trying to prove himself because he really didn't have opportunity. Where I think a guy like Golden, it feels more secure in his sort of spot in the pecking order. So Savion Williams is going to be the one everyone's talking about.
5: You know what? And I'll be eyeballing because he has to be able to play.
6: Savion?
5: Yes.
6: Yeah.
4: Yeah.
6: I mean,
5: because
6: he's the fourth
5: wide
6: receiver.
5: Over the last handful of years, these receivers miss games.
4: Yeah.
5: They miss games. And there's no Dobbs. There's no Wicks. You know, we know what Bolt Melton is. He's what he is.
4: If he's your fifth, you're fine.
5: You're fine. Fourth? I mean, if he's got to start a game. So Savion Williams is important to this team because I'm anticipating guys missing time.
4: Go ahead and give us your prediction on who everyone's gushing about at the end of practice today for the Green Bay Packers. 800-990-3776 is the Carbless Talk and text line. I like the Zaire Franklin pick. I just think this veteran, middle of the defense, wearing the green dot, maybe makes a play or two. Ooh, maybe the 30-year-old's got a little more gas left in the tank, and that ends up, you know, being the talking points coming out of practice today. But training camp opening for the Packers, it's open for everybody. 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
8: Rollover accident, northbound 894, just before you get to Beloit Road. The three left lanes are blocked right now. Only one lane of travel is available on the northbound side. Folks are starting to make their way through, but the delays are there. We've got backups on the Rock Freeway starting at the county line all the way through the Hale. Also, westbound 894 backing up from 60th Street all the way up to the accident scene. So I'd avoid the area just to save yourself some headaches. Westbound on 94 backing up from about 25th Street all the way to Holly Road. Eastbound's tightening up just a bit, coming through the stadium interchange to 35th and southbound 41. A little heavy south of Appleton Avenue down to about Burleigh. 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And checking the TMJ4 Storm Team forecast today. Mostly sunny, less humid, a high of 80 tonight. Mostly clear, a low of 64. 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
15: 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Adam, yeah, you got more news? 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
18: 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Thank you, everybody. 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
4: Did not take long for our guy Adam Schefter to get busy yesterday. Training camp open everywhere. Practices are starting. Hall of Fame game going to be here before you know it. So, of course, our guy's breaking all the news yesterday with all the new contracts and money being shelled out in the NFL yesterday as we had Schefty and now
6: looks like he's reconnecting.
4: Okay, now we've got Adam Schefter. Now he's back. Now he's ready to go. Good morning, Schefty. How are we doing today?
6: Uh-oh.
4: Oh, boy. He can't hear anything.
5: We got a glitch.
4: Yeah, we've had some technical issues here, so
6: I think it might be good now.
4: Okay. Schefty, can you hear us?
5: Hey, Adam.
4: What's going on, buddy? How are you?
19: How's everything going, all right?
4: Actually, you tell me, man, because your off season's officially over, my friend.
19: It is over. Teams are in camp. We are on. That is accurate.
4: How many different stories did you have yesterday with all the contracts that came out?
19: Just typical for what this time of the year is. And by the way, it's already coming in right now. Like, this is what's going on. Like, there's a bunch of things going on. Teams are in camp. Teams are making moves. Here we go again. That's the way it is. I mean,
5: Adam, was the Jalen Carter a risky signing? I mean, this is a guy they were possibly going to unload this offseason. All of a sudden, they make him the highest paid tackle in the league. Is there some risk there or no?
19: I mean, there's risk anytime you sign a player with an injury or anything like that. But yeah. you don't make him the highest paid defensive tackle in the league if you don't believe in the guy. You're not doing. And I don't believe they ever shopped him. I know it's come up, but I don't believe that ever was gained any traction or steam. So that's the situation there.
4: Adam Schefter joining us. He's brought to you by Smart 18, the union for Wisconsin sheet metal workers. 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It looks like Baker Mayfield, Schefty, is going to play out his contract and, you know, become a free agent or get franchise tagged at the end of the year. Are teams... Because, again, it's a copycat league, and I think everybody always looks at, okay, what did the team that just won the Super Bowl do? What did they do differently than us? And while certainly the Seahawks gave Sam Darnold a good amount of money, it wasn't top quarterback money. So do you think teams might become a little more leery of trying to pay that top end money to try to save? And that's kind of what's happening with Baker and the Buccaneers?
19: No. I think with Baker and the Buccaneers, there is a certain value that they have attached to him. They've made him an offer. I think he looks around at the quarterbacks in the league, what they're making. And again, just off the top of my head, I mean, I think, you know, you could look at what I think Daniel Jones is about $50 million is Baker Mayfield. So, and then there are a bunch of quarterbacks in the mid 50s. So, you know, Baker's value, it should not be hard to figure out. The Buccaneers have made him an offer. He has believed it is lower than that. You know, I think part of the reason, if you look at his contractual history in Tampa and what he's made, he initially came in at a low number. They got him up to, I think it was like 25, then 33. So they were working from a lower start to begin with. So when you're going from 25 or 33 to 55, right? Like, that's a lot. And they just have not made the jump that Baker feels like they should have. There is disagreement on his value. And so he said, I'm not even going to deal with this. I'm shutting it down. I'll show you my value during the year. And usually Baker with a chip on his shoulder is the best version of Baker.
5: Do you think it's smart that he's going to play it out, though, Adam, instead of just hold out or hold in or whatever they call it?
19: What quarterback gets hurt in training camp?
5: But when push comes to shove, because the Packers have him week four, you think he'll get to a point where he'll be like, all right, no, I'm not going to do this?
19: Well, again, we've seen. Hold on a second. Hold on.
5: Someone's signing.
4: Well, this is what happens. You know, you got training camp open. Hey, you got a flurry of news. Shefty's a busy man.
19: So, like the Falcons right now, as a matter of fact, like Michael Penix isn't practicing his knee. Tua Tagovailoa now has a tight back. They cut Trevor Siemian. Like, so what's going on at quarterback here? We're just getting underway here. It's their first practice.
4: I'm about to say it's 8:39 Eastern on the day.
5: And then what about Adam Vitavea? I mean, is he serious? I mean, are they going to allow him?
19: That to me, Chewy, that to me is a little bit more of an issue. Yeah. I mean, they're both in their own ways. Like, Vita's on the last year of a deal, it's $18 million. Baker's on the last year of a deal. I'd have to look up exactly what he's supposed to make this year. I'm going to guess about 35.
5: Yeah, I think it's 33, maybe. Yeah.
19: Okay, and so both guys are – Baker's going to play, and he's going to ball out. A defensive lineman, he's not happy. He wants to be traded. Baker didn't say, trade me. Mm-hmm. You know, he's playing this year, right? So it's a little bit of a different. Hold on one second. Give me one moment.
4: All
19: okay.
4: Right. Adam Schefter on Jen, Gabe, and Chewy is brought to you by Tony Wendorf & Associates. 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Adam Schefter joins us each and every Wednesday here on Jen, Gabe, and Chewy. This is probably the busiest that he's been when he's joined us. But again, that's just the nature of where we're at right now in the NFL with all this news coming across. And we're honestly kind of waiting for when our news is going to break, Chew, of Tucker Kraft.
5: Yeah.
4: When's that contract going to happen? I'm sure Schefter will have that news whenever it happens for the Green Bay Packers. But
19: I don't think they're not close right.
4: Okay.
19: Not yet. Not yet. So that one I think we could get done. Okay, so here's the deal. Basically, give me 1 second.
4: Adam Schefter's got to be the best at multitasking.
6: Like I am intrigued that he has the keyboard noise on.
19: You like that? You can hear that? Wow.
5: I can't hear anything.
4: That's easy. He's a busy guy. He's multitasking. He's trying to lock in on this, trying to still provide the interview for us. It's impressive.
19: So the Falcon, Tua Tagovailoa has a tight back.
4: Okay.
19: Penix isn't practicing due to a knee injury.
4: Mm-hmm.
19: They cut Trevor Siemian.
4: Yep.
19: And now the team is signing Cooper Rush, the veteran quarterback.
5: Oh,
4: all right.
5: We're familiar with him. Is that Minnesota?
4: Yeah, he played for...
5: I thought he was Cowboys.
4: Yeah, Cowboys originally? Was the... He most got the snaps for. Played, I think, for the Bengals a little bit there.
19: Cooper Rush was with the Ravens last year.
4: Yes, the Ravens. That's right. So...
19: He was with the Ravens.
4: Adam, you said you don't think the Packers and Tucker Kraft are close. Why is that?
19: Well, no, I think at some point they'll sit down and figure it out. Like, I won't be surprised if they get a deal done, but I just haven't heard it's close to happening the way that we saw Jalen Carter yesterday and Brian O'Neill and Denzel. Now, maybe I'll be surprised and they get it done, but as of a few days ago, it wasn't close. As of a few days ago.
4: So Adam, we've been talking this morning. The Packers waived Lucas Haversick yesterday, which probably doesn't mean a lot to a lot of people. But here, maybe there was going to be a kicking competition. They kind of cleared the way. Trey Smack, who was a sixth-round pick for the Packers, looks like he's going to be the kicker for the Packers going in. As somebody who has been around the game as long as you have, how much faith would you have in any rookie kicker being the kicker of a team that has the aspirations that the Packers have?
19: Rookie kick, you know, listen, I don't care if it's a rookie kicker or a veteran kicker. You know, a veteran, you know what you get, but a rookie, you could see certain times, like what he's about, the kind of stuff he's made of. You could see that with kickers right away. They all, by the way, most of them have a very similar disposition. Most of them. They're just very laid back, easygoing, don't let things affect them, which is the way you have to be to play that position, in my mind. But a rookie, you can see right away whether the guy is going to be able to be effective and handle the pressure that comes along with that position. So I don't care whether he's a rookie or veteran. They're going to have to see the guy this summer, and we'll see how that works out.
5: Adam, on paper right now, would you say the AFC is considerably better than the NFC? I mean, with Buffalo, New England, Baltimore, Cincinnati, who I know you like, Denver, Kansas City. Are they considerably?
19: You know what I would say, Chewy? Like, there might be more really good teams in the AFC, but when I look at the NFC, I see the Rams, I see Seattle, I see a loaded NFC North, right? Like, and Philly and Dallas, like, the NFC is pretty good too. Like,
5: okay.
19: Am I wrong there?
5: No, it's just to me, it's like, I think the AFC is more quarterback loaded.
4: Sure.
5: Than the NFC.
4: I think the competition for those wildcard spots in the NFC is going to be crazy. Because, Shefty just mentioned the Rams and the Seahawks. Niners certainly have aspirations in that division. Packers, Lions, Bears, Vikings all think they can win the division. There's only three wild cards.
5: Yeah, but are the Niners in Dallas for real? I know Dallas has a really, really good offense, but defensively, are they good enough?
19: Yeah. I would say this. I think Dallas is going to be formidable this year.
5: Okay.
19: I think Dallas is going to be good. The Niners have had so many injuries in recent years. They're an old. I'm less certain about the Niners than Dallas, in my opinion.
5: Okay.
19: But we'll see how it will play out.
4: Shefty, when these games get rolling, how many? Because I know when the regular season gets going, you've got your responsibilities on TV. You're in the studio. You've got all the screens in front of you. You're able to pay attention to all these games. What about preseason? How many preseason games are you watching in this next month?
19: I try to watch as many of them as I can, and it really doesn't mean very much. But for me, it's just interesting because I'm looking at guys that are breaking through, making the roster, guys that will cost veterans jobs. I'm always watching, honestly, for injuries, knock on wood. Hopefully there are very, very, very few of them, but that's always something that disrupts the summer and disrupts the season and disrupts it, where all of a sudden they go out there and they're playing the starters for a series or two and some starter gets hurt and that impacts everything. Like, so yeah, I'm always watching that. Like, preseason football happens and it's not like I'm out to dinner with my wife and oblivious to it. It's just that's the job.
4: Well, Shefty, we'll let you get back to the job because it's been busy yesterday. It's obviously off to a busy start today. We're all excited for it up here in Wisconsin. I know you're excited for it, but the NFL, officially underway with the regular season just a few weeks away now.
19: Well, guys, it's a pleasure. I appreciate it. Camp is underway. The phones are buzzing, and my and as I text, Josh can hear what I'm texting or typing. So that's kind of amazing.
4: Why? Okay, so did you want to answer the question, Josh? Why do you have the noise for the keyboard on the phone? Or is it just a setting that you just never turned off?
19: No, I think when you have the ringer on, that's what happens. It makes noise. If I have the ringer off, which I wouldn't do, then you wouldn't hear it. But I have the ringer on, so therefore you hear it.
4: There you go. Simple answer. Are you satisfied, Josh?
6: I am satisfied. It's just somebody who's on his phone a lot. I imagine his wife looks over at him and goes, oh, jeez. Is that happening?
4: Shefty, we appreciate you, bud. We'll talk to you next week.
19: Yes, thank you.
4: He's already texting a new message.
5: He's pretty good at multitasking.
4: That's what I'm saying.
5: Yeah.
4: The dude's great. Unbelievable. I mean, you kind of have to be when you're in that line of work. I mean, I've seen it on TV before. They play clips of it all the time, you know, like around the trade deadline or free agency, of Shefty just working his phone while he's doing the show.
5: You think he just has one phone?
4: They've got it on TV. He was typing out his tweet right now while he was just with us. They just put it up on
5: TV. Pretty good.
4: The Cooper Rush news for the Falcons.
6: There is something amusing to me about how
4: breaking news while he's on our show.
6: Sometimes the news is, you know, so-and-so signs a massive contract or gets traded.
4: Yeah.
6: This time it's Cooper Rush. Cooper Rush. But it has to all be reported as the same because football has gotten that crazy.
4: Yeah, this is just as big in the eyes of ESPN as Jalen Carter becoming the highest paid defensive tackle in NFL.
5: I wanted to ask him though. There's no Micah Parsons out there. I mean, Vita Vea is fine. He's on
4: old.
5: The back end, but there's no superstar going into the last year of his deal looking to get paid.
4: No,
5: I mean it's not like the Bucs are going to trade Baker Mayfield.
4: That's
5: ridiculous, but. Is there?
4: No, there's not. I mean, those deals were already taken care of. I mean, and there were some pretty big ones. You know, A.J. Brown.
5: Yeah.
4: Obviously, Myles Garrett going from the Browns. But the thing last year, Chew, about Micah Parsons that was so shocking is guys like that are going into the end of their rookie year that are on a Hall of Fame track, they don't become available.
5: No.
4: Teams have the mechanisms to make sure they stay there, like the franchise tag. And yes, the players don't like that, but you've got areas to kind of hold leverage over them. They don't go anywhere. So the fact that Micah became available and then the Packers got him, that's why it was worth celebrating last year, because dudes like that do not become available via trade often. So the fact that the two best
5: two of them in the last two years
4: were traded.
5: Yeah.
4: But even Miles is a little bit different. And I'm not saying that I think Myles Garrett is going to be bad or anything this year, but he's older.
5: But you can make an argument for the Browns doing the right thing when it came to Myles Garrett, because they're going nowhere, but the Dallas trade was just stupid.
4: Correct. Because the Cowboys had high aspirations.
5: Yeah.
4: The Browns do not. The Browns are a mess.
5: Yeah.
4: And while that was still shocking, he's what, 30, 31 years old?
5: Yeah.
4: So... Miles is,
5: I mean, would you rather
4: really
5: have at the end of the, I guess it's not a comp, but it could be. Would you rather have Pickens on the offense or Parsons on the defense?
4: I'd rather have Parsons on the defense.
5: Yeah, that's just.
6: Especially when I have CeeDee Lamb.
4: Correct. Yeah. I've already got the full, I've really good wide receiver.
6: George Pickens was great.
4: Yeah. And especially because CeeDee got hurt last year and it kind of helped.
6: The problem wasn't their inability to score points really in the past 5 years.
5: Jerry, just keep taking your peptides because we need you around for a few more years.
6: Did you see he said he talked about the symbiotic relationship between him and the media and how it has been mutually beneficial to both the way he talks to the media and the way the media reports on him talking? Well, basically kind of giving up the whole thing that this is all just business for more attention to be on the Dallas Cowboys.
5: Well, you talk about Gush. They're the team...
6: Well, yeah.
5: Leading out of the gate right now when it comes to training camp. Yeah.
6: I don't necessarily disagree with Adam. I think they're going to score a lot of points. What's the defense going to do?
5: Yeah.
4: Well, they got Rashawn Gary now.
5: Oh, I forgot.
6: That's a detriment.
5: About that.
6: I don't know if you saw how things went when games got tight.
5: We got to eyeball their their papers at the start of training camp. See if there's
4: Rashawn Gary gush.
5: Yeah, see if there's
4: if Rashawn Gary took the gush with him down to Dallas.
6: We don't have to. It's all national news. If it's Dallas, yeah, the Cowboys, it's just national.
4: Our conversations with Adam Schefter, of course, also brought to you by the Island Resort and Casino. 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
0: This is Jen, Gabe, and Chewy.
1: His eyeball.
9: Wait.
2: Where do I get him?
9: 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Just a suggestion?
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4: Some of the reaction to the question that I asked Chewy about who we're going to be gushing about at the end of Packers'

0: First practice today. Dave from Aaron on the Cardinals Talking text line saying Jordan Morgan, left tackle, unstoppable. Don saying it's going to be a huge gush for Marshawn Lloyd. Jared agrees. Lloyd on offense saying how explosive he is. And he believes the defensive gush is going to be about Colin Oliver. Second year jump after injuries plaguing his first season.
1: All good ones. Solid. I like Lloyd. I could see Lloyd.
0: Lloyd is... Because the thing about Lloyd is, in the handful of snaps that he's played, you've seen how explosive he can be.
1: Mm-hmm.
0: So I think he is, especially because of the athleticism, he is someone who is going to stand out in the helmets and shorts period of training camp.
1: Yes. I'd just like to know, me and you were talking about it before the show started. Like, what in the hell are they doing with Josh Jacobs?
0: Yeah, I don't know.
1: I mean, why is this taking so long, you know?
0: I think Schneidman had tweeted about it. He had reached out once again
1: because
0: an investigation is ongoing. No new information.
1: I know, but this could affect their season because if there is a charge and he pleads out, he's susceptible to 4 games under the
0: CBA.
1: Conduct policy. Mm-hmm. So, I mean, you'd have to go out and sign someone else. Would you agree?
0: Yeah, you would have to in order to cover for whatever games he would potentially miss. I have no idea. No clue what's going on there. Nobody does.
1: No. It's just kind of
0: hanging out.
1: Very,
0: you would have thought that, it would have been concluded by now. The Brewers picked up a win last night. Once again, have the best record in baseball. So we've got some more Brewers trade rumors. We've got Packers training camp all coming up. Hour 2 of the show, which is coming up next. But you need to check out LowTUSA.com. 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
3: Looks like everything has been cleared up on the bypass northbound just before Beloit Road. That's where we had that rollover accident that had a bunch of lanes blocked. Everything has been cleared out of the way. Not the delays yet, though. That just happened. So northbound on the Rock Freeway is backed up from the county line all the way to that point, and also westbound 894 backed up from Loomis to that point. So give yourself still some time to get through that. Northbound on 94, we are seeing delays from the airport spur up through the Mitchell Interchange to Oklahoma Avenue. Westbound 94 is delayed from 20th Street all the way to Holly Road. Eastbound still has some backups from Highway 16 all the way to Springdale, back on the brakes from 70th Street to 35th. 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Learn more at sewerninjas.com. And checking the TMJ4 Storm Team forecast today. Mostly sunny, less humid, a high of 80 tonight. Mostly clear, a low of 64. 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
4: 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This is Jen, Gabe, and Chewy. 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Here's Jen Latta.
0: Probably going to be doing this until next Tuesday because there just seem to be new rumors that pop up each and every day in Major League Baseball. Trade deadline coming up on Monday. Brewers with the win last night. Best record in baseball. Once again, tied with the Dodgers now. 67 wins for the Brewers. It's absolutely insane after they went 8-2 last night over the Giants on the road. So now they've got 67 wins, 40 losses, ties them with the Dodgers, still six games clear of the Chicago Cubs in the National League Central. But let's start with somebody that the Brewers have been loosely linked to, I would say. Not as much as our guy Tarek Skubal, who everybody knows I love to talk about. But for whatever reason, the San Diego Padres are looking at making Mason Miller available. Miller, a flamethrower out of the back end of the bullpen. Usually, he's the only other guy mentioned when you talk about hardest pitches thrown this year, other than our own Jacob Mizorowski. And he's got 3 years of control left after this year. So it's not like he would be a rental. You would have him on your team for a while. But apparently, the San Diego Padres are telling teams that if you want access to Mason Miller, then nobody in your organization is off limits. That's coming from Jeff Passan, who, of course, is all over it for ESPN. He's their baseball insider. This makes no sense to me. Like, that's
1: why?
0: That's laughable.
1: Why?
0: Because he's a closer. Like, you're going to get somebody.
1: Yeah, but you're getting 3 years.
0: Yeah, but you're not going to get a top 10 prospect.
1: No, but is he saying anyone on your active roster?
0: No.
1: Like a
0: no.
1: young player.
0: Nobody
1: like,
0: in your organization
5: in your
0: is
5: organization.
0: Off. So organization means your minor league system.
1: Okay.
0: So, like, if the Brewers were to call, this what the Padres are telling teams is, yeah, nobody's off limits, which is just ridiculous because the Brewers would never give up Jesus Mate. I don't think they'd be, I don't even think they'd give up Luis Pena. Maybe a top 100 guy. You know, maybe somebody that's down lower in the list, you know, an 80s or 90s guy,
1: mm-hmm.
0: which for the Brewers would make you, you know, their seventh or eighth best prospect.
5: This is negotiation is part of how this goes typically, and it seems like they want aggressive offers and they're really trying to field it. But what they're also doing is, well, I paid this price for this last year, and even now it's a year older and a year less of control. Guess what? You're paying the same exact price.
0: But just because you overpaid doesn't mean I
5: no,
0: have to.
5: It doesn't.
1: It still doesn't address the starters, though. Yes. No, would it be nice to have? Yeah, it'd be great to have.
0: And they need... They don't need, I think, this type of bullpen arm. Yeah. They still need another bullpen arm to kind of help get you through the season.
1: Mm-hmm.
0: And that's, you're always tinkering with the bullpen and innings and calling guys up and down and different parts of the bullpen. And this, yes, would be nice. But yeah, if I would imagine if the Brewers picked up the phone and that was what it was, Matt Arnold's just laughing and hanging up.
1: You guys have a feeling that it's just going to be Freddie? Because I have that gut.
0: Well, so that's the other thing I wanted to put out there, yeah. is there are reports that the Mets and Brewers have had conversations about Freddy Peralta, which tells me
1: what is that? How do you guys feel about that?
0: I feel good about Freddy.
1: No, I don't.
0: Because if the Brewers are calling and fielding and having real conversations about Freddy Peralta with the Mets, especially after just seeing Freddy in the Mets, Chris Hook and his staff saw something that they think they can fix. That's what that tells me, is that they saw something that they could fix. And the great thing to me, if they get Freddy Peralta, he's not starting game one. Probably not even starting game two.
1: Three, yeah.
0: And it's not going to cost you.
1: But he's been bad.
0: Yeah.
1: He's been bad.
0: Yeah, he has been.
5: But like, also...
1: I just hate this, says, like, this, okay, Sonny, snap your fingers and you're going to be great.
5: Who says Sonny Gray comes in and isn't going to fall off a cliff? Or name... Like, right now, the prized possession, the surefire thing is Scooble. After that, it's a bunch of veterans and a bunch of guys you're pretty uncertain about maintaining throughout the course of a season.
1: But where would Freddie be on that list?
0: So
5: based on career towards the top.
1: You know, if other people were calling asking for Freddie, I'd be like, okay.
0: Oh, there are.
1: You think so?
0: 100%.

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1: I haven't had enough. That's the thing, and that's why I think it's the time to make a CC Sabathia type splash. Freddie Peralta is not a CC Sabathia type splash.
2: No.
1: What if we got Devin Williams with him too? It'd be wonderful.
3: I'm good on Devin. If we're being honest, it
1: drives me nuts.
3: I'm out.
2: But right now, it seems like you're setting yourself up for Scooble or Miller, or it
1: yes,
2: was a failure.
1: Yes, I am.
2: Failure.
3: But I. Miller's available-ish. If the Padres don't come down from their asking price, Miller's not going anywhere.
1: The problem is with the starters, though, you get playing the Dodgers, and if you're behind, you can't use your reliever.
3: Yeah.
1: That's the problem. Mm-hmm. You know, I would rather have a money starter and then have the bullpen be like, all right, I'd rather roll the dice in the bullpen than Wood starting pitching.
3: It all depends upon Scooble and if he's available.
1: There's no one else. Scooble's a 10. There's no other 7 or an 8?
3: No.
1: Really?
3: I mean, I would put Robbie Ray's been better this year than Freddie has been, but I kind of put him in the same category. I would expect Robbie Ray and Freddie to pitch similarly for the Brewers down the stretch. Maybe Robbie Ray becomes your 2 and you're able to slide Harrison back to the 3. In a playoff rotation. Robbie Ray is a left-handed pitcher for the Giants who don't know. But
1: yeah,
3: they're just...
1: And I know they're thinking. And they are set up for the future, right? They're set up for the future, Gabe.
3: Yeah.
1: Would you agree?
3: Yes, absolutely.
1: They're in a pretty good place for the future. And I understand the thinking of like, hey, one of these years, right?
3: Why not this year?
1: Oh, I'm not saying why not this year, but you can understand why I'm gun-shy.
3: Yeah. But Freddie's not going to cost you anything, man.
1: No, I know that. It's just...
3: But you need...
1: Is
3: but
1: he
3: here's
1: any
3: the
1: good?
3: Thing, whether or not you get the guy that we all want, the guy who is coveted, and Tarik Skubal, whether or not he's available, you still need... Let's say he's not available. You still need another starting pitcher. You still need bullpen help. I don't think Freddie's the first choice, but I think they're having conversations of, okay...
1: You think he's a second choice?
3: Yeah. Absolutely.
1: All right. Okay. I'm going to trust him.
3: I don't think it's Freddie or bust.
2: Have you seen what's going on in Detroit right now?
1: Yes, they won last night convincingly.
2: No, not so much that. But yes, they did do that. They DFA'd Scooble's personal catcher.
3: They did.
2: Which is an interesting move for a guy. If you're planning to keep him around, you would probably keep his catcher there. And then also... Despite it being probably wise.
3: Just a quick timeout. This is one of my favorite parts about Major League Baseball trade deadline because it's different than everything else because prospects are involved and there's just little different nuanced things that this week everybody starts reading into. For example, you mentioned that. Yeah, that happened yesterday. They DFA his personal catcher. So everyone starts reading into that. Luis Peña got pulled in the second inning of a minor league game for the Brewers. He's the Brewers' second best prospect. So now everyone's going, oh, something happening?
1: Yeah.
3: Is something? And then Byron Buxton for the Twins got pulled in the game with like a hip injury or whatever, but got pulled early
2: Peña
3: in the game.
2: Peña had also a hamstring, I believe.
3: Oh, yes. Peña had a hamstring.
2: And let's be honest, they could just be saying he has.
3: Correct.
2: There's no proof that he has. He did pull up a little bit.
3: Yep.
2: But we don't know the full breadth of that. And then also, and on top of that, they want the conventional wisdom is not to make your start that Tarik Skubal is to make today.
3: Yes. But Tarik is pushing for it because that would give him he's at 999 career strikeouts
2: as a Detroit Tiger.
1: Because if you're a bubble player during training camp in the NFL and you don't play in the third preseason game, you're pretty much gone.
2: Yeah. So he's going to go out there and I think it might be informative. If he goes out there, gets his strikeout in the second inning that he
3: needs.
2: And
3: then they pull him?
2: Yeah, then that'll probably tell us a lot.
1: So Scooble has his own personal catcher?
3: Yeah.
2: That happens with certain pitchers.
3: Like Maddox had his own guy.
1: That sounds a little bougie.
3: Maddox had his guy.
2: Yeah, when you're the...
1: That sounds a little bougie.
2: You're the guy.
1: Huh?
3: Yeah.

0: Trying to think that when the Brewers used to have.
1: This has happened before. The Brewers have had something similar, but it was less. It was like Manny Pena only was with Corbin Burnes.
0: Yeah.
1: Or it was Corbin Burnes had someone, mm-hmm. but they were used more than just.
0: Correct.
1: That. Right.
0: Correct.
1: Like I think it was Burnes.
2: I mean, I get knuckleball pitchers. Because Wakefield used to
0: have
2: his
0: own
2: guy.
0: Yeah, because Jason Veritek could not catch a knuckleball.
2: Yeah.
0: And then had to and had like three passed balls in the playoffs.
1: Yeah, that's insane.
0: Because they're like, well, we can't take his bat out of the lineup. Figure it out, Jason. He did not figure it out.
2: That kind of sounds like having your own locker room to me. Just saying.
0: You basically had your own locker area.
2: I'm talking about someone else.
0: I understand who you're talking about, but I'm just trying to cut you down because you just hid in the back corner.
2: Yeah.
0: And nobody could get to you.
2: But it smelled terrible.
0: Wait, is that?
2: But I could only smell out of one nostril, so it didn't bother me.
0: Is this where the hygiene stuff started with you? That you just decided if your locker area smelled terrible, no media would come bother you?
2: No, I think it's when I lost smell in one of my nostrils because of too many concussions.
0: Sure.
2: You know? But it worked out very well.
0: Yeah, it did work out for you.
2: Yeah.
0: Yeah, it worked out
2: and
0: so well.
2: I wish you guys could have seen it. It was so good.
1: I never know how to react when he just casually drops in that he lost a sense of smell in one nostril because of a concussion. Which is an objectively...
2: Can you picture it in your head? My locker. So it was like this.
0: Okay. So Chewy is standing up. He's going over to the corner of the room. So his lockers...
3: Here,
0: yep.
3: And then the next locker was right here.
0: Okay.
3: So I just had a little gap like this.
0: who had the locker that was on the opposite wall?
2: What's up, dog? Bruce Wilkerson.
0: Bruce Wilkerson.
2: Yeah. Yeah. So it was perfect.
0: So you, you had a large tight end and a left tackle sharing that little
1: corner.
0: Were
1: your knees touching?
2: Yeah. See, the thing was, I got that locker my first year.
0: Yeah.
2: And they were like, this guy's going to be here for probably 2 years.
0: And this isn't.
2: So that's where you stick the schlump. And then
0: I
2: got good. And then I didn't want to move.
0: But the problem is, and that's not really a problem. But this isn't the big lockers that they have today.
2: No.
0: This, I mean, because people, I'm pretty sure
2: these
0: at this
2: are like
0: point
2: the chain link fence.
0: Yeah,
2: lockers. Yeah,
0: that's what I'm picturing in my
2: head. Yes,
0: the locker that I had in Platteville.
2: Yes.
0: You know, maybe some rookies have. You know, you only have the upper, and the other rookies got the lower.
2: I wish I had a picture of it. It was. You know what? It was one of those things so bad, but so good.
0: Yeah, you missed it a little bit.
2: I do. It's like my little cubby hole. You know?
0: To go hide out it.
2: Yeah.
0: But anyway, the Brewers, we keep trying to connect these dots. I'm sure something will happen tonight. And we'll have a nice little conversation about what dots we're trying to connect for the Packers. But Chewy's talking about training camp, his locker. We dive more into that with the Packers opening up training camp practice today, coming up next on Jen, Gabe, and Chewy. 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
5: We've got a crash on westbound 94 just before Barker Road, so be careful with that. It's off on the right shoulder, but still causing some issues, slowing down from Calhoun to that point. Southbound on 41, slowing from Appleton Avenue down past Capitol Drive. Northbound from just before Mayfair Road, you're going to see delays pretty much up to Burleigh. Southbound 43 now starting to slow down just before Good Hope Road down to Bender Road. Back on the brakes from Keefe to Locust. Northbound 43, 94, well, technically from 94, northbound from just north of the airport spur through the Mitchell Interchange up to Oklahoma Avenue. 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And checking the TMJ4 Storm Team forecast today. Mostly sunny, less humid, a high of 80 tonight. Mostly clear, a low of 64. 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WTMJ Traffic Center. 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

0: 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Martin Maldonado. That was the personal catcher for Corbin Burns. That's coming from Justin on the Carbless Talk and text line. Well, Brian says that Freddie is a Brewers move. Low cost, low risk, good locker room presence, fixable with something to prove. And I think that's the other thing. Like, you already know. Anytime you make a move, Chew, I think you're always worried. Okay, is this guy going to fit in our locker room? You don't have to ask that question because you already know Freddie's going to fit in. Yeah. And he's beloved by everyone. But it is a Brewers. It's the Brewers move. Buy as low as you possibly can.
1: Yeah.
0: And sell as high as you possibly can. Well, the Packers training camp does get underway today. And shortly after our show is done at 9:20 this morning, that is when we are going to hear, hopefully, about the kicking competition and everything going on there, or the lack of kicking competition. Because at 9:20 this morning, that is when Packers GM Brian Gutekunst is slated to talk, Matt LaFleur at 9:50, and then practice at 10:30 this morning.
1: I told you what Goody's going to say. It's really the only thing he can say. It's not a performance thing because he was pretty good in the OTs. He actually beat him out someday, so he'll say he's give him a chance to catch on with another team.
0: Even though Brandon McManus hasn't caught on with another team.
1: Which is not true. Just clearing him out for a little confidence builder.
0: So you've talked about the dread that you had going into training camp. What was the best part of training camp once you got there?
1: The locker room. Everyone hated me because I'm a bubbly guy.
0: Excuse me?
1: Bubbly.
0: All right, can we
1: Four out of the 5 days a week, I am bubbly. And I would walk in with my stupid sayings. And you can't do it right away because everyone's excited in the first couple of days. But when it gets to be a grind, because our training camp first day consisted, I think we either went 3 or 4 days, two padded days, grind. So by the end of that, everyone is miserable. So I would walk in with things like, hey, don't count the days, make the days count. Shut up, Chewy, shut up. And you know, once someone tells me, I just dig a little
0: more. Oh, yeah. No, that's a sign for you to keep going.
1: I only took a dive once, Gabe.
0: What do you mean took a dive?
1: Ooh, my arm?
0: Oh, yeah. But that was...
1: It was training camp. Yeah. I wasn't having a good day and went to Andy and gave him the old, my hamstring's a little tight. All right, you're out.
0: Because you were
1: one time.
0: Huh? What about when you were stretching and you had a knee injury?
1: Well, that wasn't my fault. It was the jet skis. Took a hard turn and kind of twisted my knee like 2 days before training camp. Yeah.
0: And then you injured your knee during stretch of training camp.
1: Yeah.
2: You're the only person to injure themselves on a jet ski and say, actually, not my fault.
0: That was the jet
1: skis. I don't think I'm the only one. There might be.
2: I think most people would say I was being an idiot on a jet ski and banged up my knee.
1: Yeah, probably tweaked the MCL a little bit.
0: Josh, can we put it on the Infinity Exteriors Twitter poll? Would you describe Chewy as bubbly? Yes or no?
2: Here's the thing. I don't think he believes that. I think he said it because he thought it sounded good.
1: I just loved the locker room. I loved the weight room. I loved everything about it.
2: Do you think any of your teammates would describe you as bubbly?
1: They'd probably call me a grind.
2: A lot different than bubbly.
0: That I could see.
1: That's very grindy.
0: Yeah, I could see that. That seems to be more an apt description.
1: Fell on the sword. I'm a fall on the sword guy.
0: Well, it's because you were the designated yelper.
1: Yes, I was that.
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1: But I actually liked the food at St. Norberg was good for about 10 days, and then everything tastes the same.
0: Is that because it, like, took you back to being in college? Because that's something they don't even do anymore, Chew.
1: I know.
0: They don't stay, as a team, they don't stay in the dorms at St. Norbert.
1: Yeah. I think it's just a little system overload because there's, you know, there's 5 different entrees, there's salad, there's, like, you know, it's kind of a nice little kitchen.
0: Did you have the tray with the separate compartments in it?
1: Yes, we did.
0: Like the cafeteria.
1: But it was funny.
0: Trays.
1: The fat guys got their own plate where nutritionists made their plates for them.
0: Okay.
1: Which is so stupid because they wouldn't eat any of it. So you'd drive by McDonald's and there'd be Gilbert, Santana, you know, all the guys lined up there. Be like, well, they really got them with those diet plates. So, but it was, I mean, it's a grind because it's long, but. No, it was, I had some unbelievable roommates, you know, started with Detmer, who's weird.
0: Okay. Why was he weird?
1: He's a prankster. That's the one thing you don't know about him.
0: No, I didn't. I thought he was kind of a straight-laced guy.
1: No. Big prankster. Yurko.
0: We've heard the stories
1: about
0: Yurko.
1: And then I had Jimmy McMahon, which was
0: so interesting.
1: Very interesting. He would like a 12-pack of beer every night before he went to bed because he's a quarterback. And then JT, Jeff Thomason, who I took the rest of the way, who didn't want air conditioning, but I was the elder statesman and because he's from Oregon. And I cranked that supper up.
0: Anything?
2: Environmental?
1: A tree hugger. Yeah.
0: Oh, okay.
1: Tree him and LeBounty. And I told the story of LeBounty how he's the one that actually started recycling.
0: Oh, the recycling in the locker room. Oh, yeah.
1: Which was great. Yeah. But I like to tease JT a lot. JT was great.
0: I mean, I know the money has gotten big and it's part of the reason why they're not making millionaires sleep in college dorm rooms.
1: Yeah.
0: But do we missing out on something? Are the players missing? Because there used to be a ton of teams that
1: great
0: came to
1: bonding.
0: Wisconsin, right? Like you guys were at Norbert, the Bears were at Platteville, the Chiefs were in River Falls. Like there were a lot of teams that would come. I think Jacksonville was up here for 1 year. Mm-hmm. I think they went to Stevens Point 1 year.
1: Yeah.
0: There were a bunch of teams that used to come and stay for training camp on campus of a bunch of these WIAC schools. Somebody was at lacrosse. I can't remember who was at lacrosse.
1: It's just bonding, and you act like little kids, because I remember dragging my bed into Brett and Frank's, who were right next door to me when I was with JT, and we have a sleepover. But one time, idiots, we had a couple weekend nights off, so we had to be back on Sunday, but Brett and Frank wanted to go have a few pops. I'm like, no. Practice is going to be miserable because home, and it always was right after you got days off.
0: It was going to be grind. It was going to be tough practice.
1: They went out, made it right before curfew. We're a little and came and beat the ever living crap over me, threw me on the floor and tossed my bed on top of me. Well, it came to the point where you can't fight it. You just got to take it.
0: Yep.
1: So I laid like a dead fish. And JT comes in. I got my mattress on top of me, and then they took the spring underneath it and dumped that on top of me. He's like, what are you doing? What happened? Go to bed. So you do stupid stuff like that, but the bonding was great, which, you know.
0: Yeah, that could never happen now. I mean, some guys, I think, do stay in the door. You know, you've got some guys that are staying in temporary housing.
1: Yeah.
0: But if you're a veteran, you just stay at the house.
1: I wonder how close the bonding is today, especially with phones and stuff. Because in talking to Jason, everyone immediately goes to their phone, checks their Instagram account. What are people saying? How many clicks did I get?
0: Because it seems
1: I don't think as much as there were back in the day.
0: Because it seems like Micah has been, you know, hosting, you know, some of the different defensive players for film nights and things like that during the season.
1: I just don't think it's like it was back in the day.
0: Well, but it also can't be, and you can't get in the trouble that you guys got into back in the day.
1: We never got in trouble.
2: Evaded the trouble you should have been.
1: Thank you. That's the wording I was looking for. Yes.
0: We never
1: got. We never snuck out of camp.
2: Right.
0: Yeah, I believe you.
1: Yeah.
0: You've told stories of how you guys have been caught. Even you got caught one time, and it wasn't even you by the coaching staff for sneaking out.
1: No, I'm pretty sure it was me.
0: Well, no, because Brett got in trouble, and then you got called in. You're like, oh, I don't know what
1: happened.
0: Buffalo.
1: Yeah. In Buffalo. That was training camp. That's bonding.
0: Yeah.
1: Yeah.
0: Yeah, and you skipped out on that.
1: Where Jim Kelly, who was doing the broadcast,
0: dared Brett to go out.
1: Dared Brett to go out, and great story.
0: That's what I'm saying.
1: We don't have time to tell it, but that story is epic.
2: I think even more so than just the, you know, the phones part and the being at training camp in dorms is like, I just think of me and my friends going out and experiencing the world together outside of the bubble.
1: Yeah.
2: Is also a lot of bonding. And athletes just don't do that anymore.
1: No, they don't.
0: Can't.
2: Because
0: they can't.
1: Because of the cell phones just, and right. stuff like
2: People
1: that.
2: Will be taking pictures of them. It'll be, why is Tucker Kraft enjoying six beers at a local establishment when, you know, he's recovering from an ACL?
1: Yeah.
2: And that's just a whole bunch of headache that nobody wants there. So they just avoid that to the best of their ability.
1: Yeah.
2: Now, you will see some of them make their way down here. A little less known, but you know, it's usually around the agreed upon times.
1: Because you have to let steam. You can't just sit around.
2: Yeah.
1: I mean, you got to blow steam. I mean, you might get your ass ripped all day long and you're like ready to quit and you're like, I need to go somewhere and decompress. You know, that was the nice thing about our day. I don't know what the hell they do now.
0: You know? I think they just get together.
2: Yeah, I think that's why we've seen those get more popular and heard more about the Kenny Clark or Micah Parsons hosting events where they can kind of all get away from it for a bit.
1: Yeah.
2: But they have to do it at their houses.
0: Yes. Can't do it by going to
1: But that's the Taylor's. Stuff you miss. You don't miss the on-field stuff.
2: Yeah.
1: You know, you miss the off-field stuff in the locker room. You know,
0: because that makes the grind worth it.
1: Yes. Yeah.
0: You can elevate pizza night with something truly special from Connie's. 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
4: Still a bit backed up westbound 94 from just before 27th Street all the way to Holly Road. Then you're really on the brakes just west of Highway 100 all the way to an accident scene that is just before you get to Barker Road. So it's pretty much solid that whole way. On the eastbound side, we have just delays basically from 68th Street all the way to 35th. Southbound 41, heavy ride there from Appleton Avenue down past Capitol Drive. Northbound from just before Mayfair Road past Burleigh. Southbound 43, got a pocket of heavy traffic right past Good Hope Road, and then back on the brakes from Keefe to about North Avenue. And then northbound on 794. This is not the, well, kind of the freeway portion of it. Just right about at Oklahoma Avenue, we have the lights not working correctly. So we've got backups past Howard Avenue. So if you do have to go along that roadway, it's going to take a while. 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And checking the TMJ4 Storm Team forecast today. Mostly sunny, less humid, a high of 80 tonight. Mostly clear, a low of 64. 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
1: Let me ask you guys a question.
0: Ooh, please.
1: Because Adam brought it up.
0: Okay.
1: When we were talking about Tucker Kraft.
0: Mm-hmm.
1: And Adam believes that they are not close.
0: Yeah, as he said, as of 2 or 3 days ago, it wasn't close.
1: Does that mean we can anticipate Tucker Kraft being on PUP until he signs his deal?
0: Oh, yeah. But, I mean, I think he would have to be on PUP for a week or two anyway.
1: Yeah, but, I mean, could this go? And I remember asking you a couple weeks ago, how concerned are you? You said you weren't concerned. Mm-hmm. Probably not still very concerned. But, I mean, if this goes into the third preseason game?
0: If it's not done by then, yeah, then I'm concerned.
1: Like, I wonder why they're not close, because, and we were talking about it before the show, like, Jalen Carter signing for what he signed makes Devontae Wyatt look, I don't know if he should have signed that deal. And I'm not saying he's Jalen Carter, but when the difference is $18 million.
0: Yeah, but I don't think this is Reaganomics. I don't think this is, you know, rising tide lifts all boats. I don't think the number that had Devontae Wyatt waited, I don't think he's getting more money from the Packers. I think he's just in
1: you
0: the
1: don't
0: category.
1: Think so?
0: I think he's in the category that he's in.
1: All right. Well, it doesn't work with Tucker Kraft. It ain't going to work with Tucker Kraft.
0: Because Tucker Kraft's the guy that's going to get the highest paid tight end in NFL history, right? That's the type of contract he's negotiating. Devontae Wyatt's not on that level.
1: But Tucker Kraft is in the catbird seat. Why would they be far apart?
0: If I had to guess, based on the contracts that were signed this offseason, my guess, the biggest difference would be the guaranteed money.
1: Yeah.
0: I'm willing to bet the Packers, we'll make you the highest paid tight end and annual average would be whatever.
1: But that's the most important part.
0: The guaranteed money.
1: Yeah.
0: Because Jaden Reed didn't get a bunch of guaranteed money.
1: No.
0: Christian Watson, not a ton of guaranteed money. Devontae Wyatt, decent amount, but not, like you said, Jalen Carter breaking the bank type of money.
1: But neither of those guys are in the top 10 of their position where Kraft was six. And probably if he doesn't get hurt, he's probably three.
0: Yeah, so he's going to be the highest paid tight end in football.
1: All right, so you're still not concerned?
0: No.
1: Josh?
0: No, I think they get that thing done.
2: I'm not concerned. I just think when you're talking highest paid and he's probably making the rightful argument, it's just not as easy to sign the deal.
1: Okay.
2: I just think there's probably more intricacies of it than when you make your initial offer to Devontae Wyatt and they agree it's lower and it's closer to what the number you have. It's easier to get
1: there. All right,
0: I mean, the last time they did, I guess they did one last year, but they got it done quickly because
2: it was part of the trade.
0: It was part of the trade for Micah. But the last time they had in-house one of the highest paid at his position, it took a couple of days into camp before Jordan Love signed.
1: Would you put them as equivalent? I mean, even at that time, Love wasn't. He might have been a top 10, but he.
0: But it was just his turn to get paid. Is Tucker Kraft the best tight end in football? Probably not right now. Do I think he could be that guy at the end of the season?
1: Yeah.
0: Maybe. But right now, no, he's not looked at as the best tight end in football, but he's close enough where it's now his turn to get paid.
2: Quarterback deals seem like they are sort of copy and paste, add a number, sign the deal here.
1: Unless you're Baker Mayfield.
2: Right. If you're the young guy who everybody's projecting to continue to ascend, you just sort of get that new deal and you move on with your life.
1: Okay.
2: Where I think Tucker Kraft is a little more to it. The injury certainly has to play a part when you're talking contract extensions. So I think it's just a little more to it, but yeah.
1: You think he would have held up? Or he would have held in or whatever the hell they call it.
0: Yeah.
2: I think he would have done
1: the same as Love.
2: Yeah, he would have done a really good job of holding in but not saying he's holding in and then coming to a deal shortly after and it's kumbaya.
1: Okay.
0: And that's when, whenever he thinks he's eligible to come off PUP, maybe that's when this thing accelerates and the Packers are like, oh, we want you on practice. I ain't stepping on there until I get a new deal.
1: Okay.
0: So I think that's...
1: I think my level of concern is a little bit higher than you guys.
0: I can sense that from you. Yeah. I'm only going to get that concerned if we get to preseason game number 3. He hasn't practiced yet. And say, okay, is he actually going to be ready?
1: Yeah.
0: Are we actually going to sign this contract?
1: Okay.
0: But it's so early now that, I mean, they could sign this thing by Friday.
1: I think
0: it could... Whatever is keeping them apart, I think they could bridge the gap very quickly.
1: Yeah.
0: And figure it out.
1: All right.
0: I do want to get to some things that only happen in baseball. We will certainly get into that coming up next. But if you're dealing with some back injury or back pain of yourself, I got to introduce you to my friends at Jens Family Chiropractic. 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
0: 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So this was an interesting one, Chew, from the Brewers last night. Going into the game, everybody was like, oh no, this isn't good. Because Jake Bowers had fouled the ball

0: off of his foot on Monday night.
1: Saw that.
0: And apparently the initial imaging done said, oh, he's got a fracture in his foot. Oh, no. Okay, they're going to have additional imaging done to see how long he's going to be out for. Then by the time the game started, they had talked to Jake Bowers. And apparently the imaging was from an old fracture. So they picked up like an old fracture. I don't know if it didn't heal properly or whatever. So he's fine. It's just about pain management. He wasn't in the lineup last night. He could have pinch hits if he needed to. Brewers won 8-2. But now apparently he's going to be fine. I feel like these are the types of things that can only happen in baseball. And here's another one that feels like can only happen in baseball. So Harrison Bader plays for the Giants. He's an outfielder. Used to play for the Cardinals, mm-hmm. if you're familiar with that name. So he's been dealing with plantar fasciitis, which is something I believe you've had to deal with.
1: I tore mine. Yep.
0: So he went to see... this is from Alex Pavlovich, covers the Giants for NBC5 out there in the Bay Area. The update on Harrison Bader is a bizarre one. He went to see a specialist for his plantar fasciitis, but the Giants announced that he had a scooter accident, quote, on Saturday night / early Sunday morning, and further injured that left foot. He will now get an MRI for the new injury. This only happens in baseball. Or our foot, does dumb stuff happen like this in the NFL and they're just better at covering it up and they're just better at lying about it?
1: There's jet ski accidents in football that turn into stretching injuries, Josh.
0: Sure. Yeah, we covered that earlier in the show.
1: Well, there's, baseball.
0: How are baseball,
1: the luggage, who dropped the luggage on their foot?
0: Jonathan Lucroy, that was his hand. He turned out that was something, I think his wife is actually the one who dropped it or something. He came clean on that one earlier this year because he's been very active on social media, so he came clean on that story.
1: There's been a handful. We had our kicker in college, my senior year, broke his foot skateboarding, tried to cover that up.
0: Which Grammatica brother injured himself celebrating?
1: Oh,
0: that one you couldn't hide because it happened.
1: Oh, tore his ACL.
0: Yeah,
1: who hurt their neck in Washington? Was that Trent Green?
0: No, that was Gus Frerotte.
1: Yeah,
0: headbutted the wall, injured in his neck.
1: There's some stupid.
0: But
1: stuff.
0: If you've got plantar fasciitis, what the hell are you doing on a scooter?
1: Yeah,
0: Saturday night into early Sunday morning. To then further injure your plantar fasciitis.
1: Maybe a little liquid courage.
0: Well, I once I saw the Saturday night / early Sunday morning, I assumed the liquid courage was involved.
1: Yeah. Yeah. I'm just trying to think of some other stupid stuff. Yeah, there's a lot of dumb stuff.
0: I think it was Steve Sparks of the Brewers hurt his shoulder trying to rip a phone book.
1: I remember one, and I think I told this story before. So T. Pepper Burris used to have a Christmas party.
0: Okay.
1: On a Friday, right? But it was icy and cold, and we had a few pops, not a lot. So we're going home. Brett's coming down Pepper's stairs, slips on the ice, and elbow.
0: Right elbow?
1: Right elbow, right on the concrete. You want to see panic in a building? Because there were no coaches, and we weren't invited. We just invited ourselves. So it was the training staff and all of that. It was good food, though. It was the first cannibal sandwich I've ever had.
0: Okay.
1: And I can't remember if they went and took an x-ray of it secretly, but thank God no broken bones
0: and
1: or anything.
0: And he turned
1: like
0: out to be fine. No, I haven't heard that
1: before.
0: Oh,
1: was that scary?
0: Cold beer, warm summer nights, the people who matter most. It's the spirit of Yuengling Lager. Yuengling Lager, been bringing people together for generations. A real American beer. Smooth, rich, now right here in Wisconsin. 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I had a bunch of people over my house this weekend. I'm out of Yuengling Lager. I got to go get some more because that's how popular it is in my house. 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
2: We've got an accident on the ramp from 894 eastbound to northbound 4394. Left lane is blocked in the Mitchell Interchange with that one, so watch out for that. Delays are coming in from about 76th Street all the way to the Mitchell. And beyond that,

0: Northbound 4394 is backing up around the Plainfield curve up past Oklahoma Avenue. Southbound 43 backups from Good Hope Road to Bender. And northbound is backing up around the North Avenue curve past Locust. Westbound 94, you got backups from 27th Street to Holly Road. And then just west of Highway 100 to an accident scene that's happened just before you get to Barker Road. Looks like it's a car off into the ditch on the right. So just be extra careful heading past that. Eastbound got delays from 70th Street to 35th. 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And checking the TMJ4 Storm Team forecast today. Mostly sunny, less humid, a high of 80 tonight. Mostly clear.
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0: It is the Wednesday edition. The training camp is here. Hip, hip, hooray edition. The Jesse Nelson is here. Not in my office, though. He's at the Tundra Trio.
1: You're not in my office.
0: You're not in an office.
1: Today, this is my office. Mm. And what an office it is, Jason.
0: Picturesque with Lambeau Field in the background edition. And the we will hear from Goody. We will hear from LaFleur. We will hear from Brian Bulaga. We will hear from Evan Cohen. It's going to be a busy first day of training camp edition of Wildy and Tausch. On 94.5 ESPN Milwaukee, 100.5 ESPN Madison, 1430 ESPN Beaver Dam, ESPNWisconsin.com, the ESPN app, your Alexa smart speaker, streaming live video, Twitter, Facebook, YouTube, and of course everything you need on the amazing, fantastic, incredible ESPN Wisconsin app, which you can find both in the Apple and Android app stores. I'm Jason Wildy in Green Bay. Jesse Nelson is in Green Bay at our Tundra Trio as our cousin sub of the day for Tausch. Cousin subs, we believe in better. Not entirely sure why he's here, but we're glad that he's here, I think.

0: And our cousin sub of the day for Jesse in the Everlight Solar ESPN Madison studios is Owen Dimfel. Owen, good morning. How are you, buddy?
1: Good morning, guys.
0: Jesse's taught you well to hit the horn to celebrate your own appearance on the program.
2: I like it.
1: I just got to keep the tradition going.
0: Some good mentoring there. Jesse, what brings you to our fair city? Are you coming to practice, too, to stand right next to me as we do the show together?
2: I would love to come document your day covering Packers training camp practice, if you'd be willing to have me, or more importantly, if the Packers would be willing to have me. It is Packers training camp opening day, Jason. I don't know if you're aware of that. This is a huge day. Driving up here from Madison, I stopped over, got a bagel on my way into town this morning, drove around a little bit. You can tell there's a palpable excitement in the air. It feels like the first day of school. It feels like the first day, like move-in day on a college campus. Like there, we've been doing this a number of years now where usually, well, when he's not on his summer sabbatical, Tausch is here for this too. But we get up here and we enjoy the opening day of Packers training camp. You're out and about at practice and at press conferences, and Dream Drive with American Family Insurance is opening right behind me as we speak. The kids are getting ready, the ribbon cutting, the bikes. This is an awesome day to be a Green Bay Packers fan because there's excitement in the air and everyone believes, justifiably, that the Packers may be starting a Super Bowl season of 2026 today.
0: Do you believe they're starting a Super Bowl season?
2: That is like the expectation.
0: No, that's not what I asked. Do you believe that in February we will be in, where is it, Las Vegas this year? Is that where the Super Bowl is?
2: I hope so. I don't know. No, Los Angeles.
0: Yeah, Los Disney, Angeles.
2: ESPN, ABC.
0: Yeah. That's right. Do you believe, as we sit here today, as the first practice kicks off at 10:30, Brian Gutekunst set to speak at 9:20 Central Daylight Time, Matt LaFleur at 9:50. Do you believe that we will finish the year in Los Angeles with the Packers playing in the Super Bowl? Yes or no, not that is the expectation.
2: No, I do not expect to be in the Super Bowl this year. But that doesn't mean that the Packers are not capable of reaching the Super Bowl this year. They are going into this season with the expectation and with the mentality that this is a team that is worthy of contending for a championship. When you have one of the highest paid and highest performing quarterbacks in the league, when you have the best defensive player in the league, when you have one of the best winningest coaches in the league, you expect to contend for a Super Bowl championship. That's been the expectation. Thankfully for me, almost every year that I've been a conscious sports fan for the last three decades, and for many, you know, younger like Owen producing today, that's been the expectation for his entire life. So going into this season, just like many seasons before it, everyone's getting out to the practice field today. Those press conferences taking place here later this hour that you'll be there for with Goody and Matt LaFleur. Everyone is hoping, everyone is anticipating that going into this season, the common goal that everyone agrees on is contending for a division title and making a run at a Super Bowl in 2026, 2027.
0: Yeah, there's no doubt that that should be the hope and the goal and the expectation, whether or not they're good enough, whether or not they stay healthy enough. As Dorsey Levins, who we need to get on the show because Tausch referenced this a few times after he did the Tellurian charity golf outing up in the Dells. Dorsey getting after somebody trying to articulate. And a guy who played in, by the way, three Super Bowls, right? He played in one with the Eagles as well, who knows how hard it is, trying to explain just how hard it is. And the Packers now are 15 years, soon to be 16 years, removed from playing in Super Bowl 45. It's hard. And you have to have a lot of things fall your way. And certainly the Packers are one of those teams that has, on paper, sufficient talent to get there. Whether or not they actually get there depends on a lot of variables, from coaching to player performance to injuries to bad bounces to things that happen to other teams. But it's going to be a really interesting season, and I'm very excited to kick it off. Now, again, it will kick off with the first practice of camp today at 10:30 a.m. at Ray Nitschke Field. It is important to remind everyone that unlike the olden days when a young baby-faced Mark Tauscher was a rookie seventh round pick, this ain't in pads. It ain't double days. It's none of that. It is basically a continuation of what the off-season practices look like in helmets, jerseys, and shorts. So there will not be any major observations to be delivered. We will certainly keep track of who lines up where. That is one of the first things you notice.

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1: I don't know what that is. They don't specify what his injury is, but more often than not, when you're on that list, it means you suffered some sort of injury while training on your own during the offseason. It was not something you suffered here at 1265 Lombardi Avenue. Okay.
2: It's weird. I always think Scooter every time I hear that.
1: Scooter?
2: Yeah, Tyler Houston. Remember that name? Who played for the Brewers in the early 2000s? He ended up on the injured list. I forgot what they called it back then. The injured list.
1: Disabled list, I believe they called
2: because
1: it.
2: Because he fell off his scooter that he was riding in the tunnel underneath then Miller Park, now American Family Field. He fell off his scooter and ended up on the injured list. So every time I hear a like non-football injury or whatever the thing is that Brooks is listed on, the first thing I always think of is got injured riding a scooter. That's just a weird quirk of mine, but that's just what I think of.
1: I always think of, wasn't Jeff Kent, the old San Francisco Giants second baseman, didn't he like injure himself like washing his truck or something? There's some story.
2: Hall of Famer Jeff Kent.
1: About a guy who did that. So yeah,
2: Jonathan Lucroy dropped the suitcase in his locker. Remember that one? He got hurt. The salad tongs. There was a Matt Wise was a bullpen pitcher. Salad tongs got him. He was out for a couple of weeks.
1: There's also Steve Sparks of Brewers lore, who tore his labrum tearing a phone book in half after like some sort of strong man came and gave a pep talk to them in spring training. So yeah, let's be careful out there today and make sure everybody stays healthy and doesn't get added to any sort of lists. But they will kick off practice today at 10:30. A couple of other things before Goody and LaFleur speak and Jesse takes over the show for a little while from the Tundra Trio. The kicking carousel keeps spinning. The Packers signing Lenny Craig, good old Lenny, who spent last year as the International Player Pathway Program player for the Atlanta Falcons on their practice squad. They cut Lucas Havrisik, so now the Packers have released both Brandon McManus and Lucas Havrisik, both of whom kicked for them in games that counted last year. And now it is Trey Smack versus German import Lenny Craig, who, by the way, is not the IPP player for the Packers. They also signed a tight end from Sydney, Australia, who is their IPP player for at least right now.
2: I can't do Australian. That's good.
1: So it's an interesting time in the kicking game. And look, there have been players who were rookies who kicked well. Mason Crosby, the team's all-time leading scorer. Ryan Longwell, who joined us several weeks ago. Remember, he was a rookie for a Super Bowl team. There's also rookies throughout history that have not performed well as kickers in the NFL as rookies. We will see what happens. But right now, Jesse, what they have done is made it so whoever their kicker is, based on the two that they have in camp, will have never kicked in an NFL regular season game. And you opened the show by saying that the Super Bowl expectation is what that is. If your expectation is Super Bowl, how prepared are you to be in a Super Bowl with a rookie kicker? We will find out. And we'll see how Goody addresses the kicking situation when he talks in a few minutes. But when you saw this come across your desk, what was your first thought?
2: Exactly what you outlined just there, that, all right, it's Trey Smack's job. Like, no offense to Lenny. Lenny ain't going to be the kicker for the Green Bay Packers in 2026. They draft Trey Smack. It's going to be Trey Smack. He's going to be the kicker week one in Minnesota and beyond. So to me, that's one of the major questions now in training camp, because it would have been, is Havrisik a legitimate candidate to still be the kicker this season, competing with Trey Smack? Obviously, that is not the case. Trey Smack is going to be the guy. So I don't, you know, as a football fan, I'm going to ask Brian Bulaga when he joins in a little bit. I'm going to ask Tausch when he's back.

0: in a couple of weeks, and obviously you've done this a long time. Like, I'll lean on you all for your expertise on what we can actually watch for and look to take away from some of these training camp practices, especially these first couple where they don't really do anything. Mm-hmm. But it's very easy for everybody that's going to be sitting across the street watching this practice today to be able to see if a ball goes through the uprights or not, and from how far that ball is being kicked. And if he's missing, and that's going to be a question mark that fans are going to bring up, and that's going to become a storyline throughout training camp, whether Trey Smack, Brian Gutekunst, Matt LaFleur, or anybody else likes it or not. So that is going to be a significant development. Cutting Haversick really makes Trey Smack, to me, one of the spotlight players of Packers training camp 2026.
1: And he was going to be anyway. But now you've got a guy who will always be the answer to a trivia question of who holds the record for the longest field goal ever kicked by a Green Bay Packers kicker at 61 yards, and who is certainly, no one's confusing him with Adam Vinatieri, but he's a guy that has experience, has kicked in games that counted before, and they have moved on from him. All right, I need to move on to Goody and LaFleur, who will be at the podium at the fancy schmancy new media auditorium with the digital.
0: What are you asking? What do we want to learn most from either of those fellas?
1: I guess you'll have to wait and see if I get my questions in. We will find out together after Tausch on tape tells us about Pella Windows and Doors of Wisconsin. More Wildy and Tausch on day one of Packers training camp coming up. Stick around.
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It's what I've always dreamed of, and it's what all the YouTube dwellers have always feared. It's the Jesse Show on Wildy's House. Yeah. Jason Wildy in attendance at Brian Gutekunst and Matt LaFleur's season opening press conferences. I guess that's what those are here this morning over right over there. If you're watching along on the video stream at Lambeau Field, I am at the Tundra Trio, our tailgate houses right in the shadow of Lambeau Field across the parking lot near the tailgate village, the AmFam Dream Drive. Big day here in Green Bay, Packers training camp opening day. The team set to take to the practice field a little more than an hour from right now, riding the bikes that all the kids will provide over on the AmFam Dream Drive. Going to be a big day here in Green Bay, the first of several training camp practices open to the public here this season. We'll hear Jason Wildy's questions for Brian Gutekunst and for Matt LaFleur to open up this season, and then he will share his insights and observations from across the street over there, I'm pointing to now, near the Don Hudson Center, Ray Nitschke Field, where Packers training camp practice number one on a beautiful sunshiny day out here in Green Bay is set to take place here in just a little bit. Don't worry, it's not just going to be the Jesse Show for much longer. I promise. We did this intentionally. Brian Bulaga, scheduled to appear coming up next. He'll share his insights. I'm really curious what his first training camp experiences were like as a member of the Green Bay Packers, especially teams knowing that they had a chance to go win a Super Bowl. If you're a veteran player, if you're a rookie player, if you're an experienced player returning, what's the mentality like? I'll ask that of Brian Bulaga and a lot more. Of course, on the offensive line, as he is scheduled to appear coming up next. And then immediately after Brian Bulaga, Evan Cohen of Unsportsmanlike on ESPN Radio. If you're a fan of the television, maybe you saw him on First Take. He's been hosting First Take a bunch lately during the Stephen A. Smith summer sabbatical season. A lot of that going around these days. Evan Cohen scheduled to appear just after the start of the 10 o'clock hour. And by then, Jason will be back, ready to go. Training camp practice getting underway. A lot of fun in store for you here over the next 2 hours and 45 minutes or so of Wildy and Tausch live in Green Bay on the opening day of Green Bay Packers training camp practice. I have a tradition that I started my first year working here at ESPN Madison, and I don't think anybody else knows about it. It is my three training camp questions that I always share on the opening day of Packers training camp. I usually do it when Jason and Tausch are in a spot like this where they are not on the program on this day, and that's exactly what I'm going to do today. Jason already has addressed one of my big questions heading into this training camp.

0: camp for the Green Bay Packers. Because here's the thing. There's questions about the offensive line. There's questions about corner. There's questions about the health of Micah Parsons, Tucker Kraft, wide receivers. How's that going to look this year? But not all of that can be answered in the next month leading up to the start of the season. What I try to identify when I share these questions are questions that we can actually learn answers to at the 13 training camp practices that are open to the public, plus family night and the preseason games. So here we go. My three training camp questions for the Green Bay Packers as we kick off the 2026 season. Thanks for the special music, Owen. I see you got in early today to get that ready for me here. Question number one, Jason already talked about it. Is the ball getting smacked between the goalposts? Haversick's out. McManus out. Lenny ain't getting the job. This is all Trey Smack, the rookie that Brian Gutekunst selected in the NFL draft, traded up for Trey Smack back in April. He's going to be the guy. We will be able to know in the next month if Trey Smack is good at kicking a football through the uprights. We will be able to see that at practice. We'll be able to see that outdoors when there's windier days, if there's a rainy day and they're playing through the drizzle outside and Jason's under his umbrella giving us the updates here on Wilde and Tausch. We will know if Trey Smack is good at kicking a football through the uprights by the end of this training camp. So that is my number one question. Is the ball getting smacked through the uprights? Because that is something we will know if it's a significant level of concern or just a casual concern that we won't know an answer to until he's kicking the ball in January in the postseason. Number two, how angry is everyone returning from last season? Fans are angry. I think we've gotten the sense that Goody and Matt LaFleur and Tucker Kraft, when they've spoken publicly this offseason, they're upset about how last season ended. The message of finish strong, that is not something we're going to know until the regular season kicks off. And we may not know it until the end of the season. What we will know when the players are meeting with Jason and Rob Domofsky and the other members of the media, whether it's before practices, after practices, all throughout the next month, we will get a sense of how angry this team is after last season. I, for one, want to hear angry Packers heading into 2026. We've heard, going back to that post-game after the game in Soldier Field in January in the wild card round of the playoffs, we've heard how angry the fans are. How angry is Micah Parsons? How angry is Christian Watson? How angry is Matthew Golden? And I'm not talking about, like, confrontational angry. I'm talking about motivational angry. That's the tone that I want set for the 2026 Green Bay Packers. How angry are they? What are we going to hear from them over the span of the next month when they're meeting with the media, getting ready for this 2026 season? And then lastly, Gannon Ball. How is the defense adjusting to its new coordinator? Again, we won't see the results until the games are being played for real in September, and even realistically, we'll have a better assessment of that in October, November as the season goes on. But we will know in the first month during these open training camp practices if the defense is getting torched and if guys are saying there's hesitation, and Jonathan Gannon will speak with the media at some point, I would assume. I don't know. He never did an introductory press conference, so you never know. I want to know, how is the defense adapting to this? Because, quite frankly, for the first time in a long time, that really wasn't a concern going into last season with Jeff Hafley as the defensive coordinator. Now there's question again with the new defensive coordinator, Jonathan Gannon, coming in, leading that side of the ball. How is the defense adjusting to that? A lot of the same returning players from last year. A couple are gone. Got a couple of new experienced veterans that are going to be stepping in. Zaire Franklin leading the charge there. What's that going to look like on the defensive side of the ball? What does Gannon Ball look like for the 2026 Green Bay Packers defense? Those are some questions that we will be able to find answers to during training camp practices starting today across the street here in Green Bay. Those are my three training camp questions heading into the 2026 season as camp kicks off, first practice in about an hour. What are your big questions? Let us know on the Carbless ESPN Wisconsin Talk and Text line, 844-770-3776. Text those in. Drop them in the YouTube comments. I'll have Owen check those out. I'm not sure I'm going to monitor YouTube today, but he'll check those out. And we'll recycle some of those as we continue on when Jason returns. Because like you said, you know, this is going to be a non-padded practice. It's not going to be a big deal across the street today. So we'll have plenty of time to review your questions and speculate what the biggest concerns are for the 2026 Green Bay Packers and questions we want answers to in training camp. Not questions about how the team's going to perform in the playoffs. Not questions about if they're going to win the NFC North and what they'll look like week one against Minnesota or against Chicago in October and later in the year. I want to know the questions that we can actually get answers to during training camp. And Jason takes some of those to heart, too. We'll see if he can get some answers for us when he meets with Matt LaFleur and coordinators and these players in the locker room over the span of the next month. Let us know what your questions are. 844-770-3776. Brian Bulaga, scheduled to appear coming up next. I want to know what his biggest question is for the 2026 Green Bay Packers kicking off training camp today. We'll get his insights, his questions, and a little bit more coming up next. But first, you remember that phone number, 844-770-3776? You're going to want to know that right now if you and a guest want to head to the Wisconsin State Fair. That's right. Summer's biggest tradition is back. 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Or be caller number 8 right now at 844-770-3776. You and a guest, two tickets to the Wisconsin State Fair here in 2026. Caller number 8 right now, 844-770-3776. We'll see you at the Wisconsin State Fair. And we'll see Brian Bulaga scheduled to appear coming up next. Training camp, opening day in Green Bay. It's Wilde and Tausch.
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0: Wilde and Tauschon, Packers training camp opening day 2026. Exciting day. Jason Wilde in attendance right now over there at Lambeau Field. Matt LaFleur, Brian Gutekunst meeting with the media before practice. Chickens. Should do it after practice. Tell us what they saw from day one out on the training camp field. Mark Tauscher's on his summer sabbatical. I'm Jesse Nelson, normally the producer of the show. Today, I'm the cousin sub of the day here live in Green Bay in the shadows of Lambeau Field. Lambeau's there. Ray Nitschke Field's over there. Don Hudson Center across the street. We are ready for Packers training camp 2026. Who better to break it down than this guy? Certainly better than me at breaking it down. Joining us on the Yuengling guest hotline. Yuengling, the oldest brewery in America, now officially in Wisconsin. DG Yuengling & Son, Pottsville, PA. Enjoy responsibly. It's my friend Brian Bulaga on Wilde and Tausch. Blue, happy training camp opening day to you, sir.
1: Yeah, happy training camp opening day. No, it was never my favorite day.
0: Why not?
1: Ask a guy who loves training camp that played, and you're not going to get too many guys that say, I love it.
0: Wait a minute. So you're telling me, and I understand, you know, as you get to become a grizzly old veteran, you're like, oh, I got to get back at this again. Just get me to September 13th. Get me to kick off of the season. But when you're a rookie or a young player and you're stepping into that locker room and onto that practice field in front of these diehard fans who took a Wednesday off of work to come watch you out here, the kids with the bikes on the AmFam Dream Drive here across the parking lot, you're telling me there's not a palpable excitement in the air for a lot of the players that are getting out on the practice field today? There's got to be at least some level of excitement for those players.
1: I think as young guys, I think it's a mix between some excitement and anxiousness, nervousness, a little anxiety. It's the start of their journey. And unfortunately, I know this is a Debbie Downer. It's going to be the end of their journey in about 4 or 5 weeks. So like there's all those emotions that go into it. And as you get older, this is just another, I guess, step to get to the regular season. And that's really what you're looking for. You're looking to kick off rust. Obviously there's a lot of hoopla that goes along with it in training camp. But you're looking to get your body and mind and technique ready for the regular season. And the first game I always looked at is let's get to the preseason games as fast as we can, because that's when regular season type scheduling starts to come in and normality sets in. These first few weeks are what they call the dog days of camp. And if someone likes that, that's really good for them. I applaud them. And, you know, but I also think a part of them would be lying as well. So I don't know if I'd believe them 100%.
0: All right. Buzzkill Bulaga joining us on the Yuengling guest hotline today. Way to kill the vibe, Blue. This is Jason and Tauschon. Yeah.
1: You want honesty or do you want me to lie? You want me to lie about it or?
0: I like you shooting straight. That's what we love about you. But Tausch and I and Jason, we've all been coming up here doing the show here. I mean, the show's been going 10 years. We've been doing this since I've been part of the show, which was 8 years ago, coming up here for training camp opening day and celebrating the AmFam Dream Drive and everybody getting
1: which
0: out
1: is
0: of
1: a great thing.
0: Field.
1: Yeah,
0: it's amazing.
1: Thing.
0: It's awesome what the kids are doing.
1: I agree.
0: AmFam does.
1: I agree with that. I've never said anything about that.
0: But Tausch has made the first day of school comparison a bunch of times. Jason, obviously, he's excited about a day like today's. Talking to Brian Gutekunst and Matt LaFleur right now with other members of the media in that brand spanking new auditorium over there at Lambeau Field. They're finally breaking that thing in. It's an exciting day because if this is a Super Bowl caliber team heading into the 2026 season today, not OTAs back in May, not the draft in April. Like, this is the first day, the first step at what could be the championship season of 2026 for the Green Bay Packers.
1: Of course. Yeah, there's different ways to look at it from different perspectives, right? I think that's the way I see it. I think from a player standpoint, depending on, like you mentioned, where you are in your career, right? Like if you're a guy that's in year 6, 7, 8 in your career, training camp's training camp. It's not like you've experienced one, you've experienced another one. It's not like there's a bunch to be excited about. The excitement more picks up when you know you're edging closer to the start of the regular season. For me, that was always once family night got done and over with, that's when I knew we were going into what we looked at more as a in-season game prep, regular season mentality. And that's when, for me, the excitement normally picked up. It was, oh, okay, we're done with the training camp, you know, portion of this thing, and now we're going into real life mode, which is getting ready for a season and getting ready for your week one opponent and things like that. The mentality would shift a little bit. And for guys that are brand new, that are the rookies, maybe second year guys, maybe guys that are looking to hang on to a roster spot. Yeah, there's excitement. Like I said, there's anxiety. There's a lot of different emotions flooding you at this point in time, because this is the first day you get to start proving you belong, or you need a bigger role or things like that, or you should be on the roster in general, right? Like, this is a big start to a big month and some change. But I'm just being honest about training camp. Like I used it for obviously redialing in my playbook, getting refreshed on that, and then obviously getting the technique down. And to sit here and say, I walked in day one and go, man, I am so excited. I cannot wait to put on pads and be out in 90-degree heat and humidity in Green Bay. I'm really excited about it. Like, I'd be lying to you. But like, again, the mentality changes. For me, always when we got past family night. When we got past family night, to me, it felt real, like, okay, the season is really upon us now. Like, we're going to start getting ready for week one. The first couple weeks, you're getting guys in football condition. You're kind of – it's kind of a jockeying of like, who's rising to – like, you know, if there's position battles, those are kind of getting sorted out in the first few weeks and things like that. And you know, there's benefits to it. Obviously, the rules have changed on how guys can do things now with pads and how all that has worked itself out. But I always looked at it as that there was a demarcation point in camp that it felt real at that point in time. This is the start of the dog days of training camp for these guys, and it's a time for them to get mentally tougher and you know, work things out before the actual bright lights come on.
0: I can't wait for Brandon Cisse, his first NFL training camp practice later today, to be like, yeah, kind of suck being out there in the heat and the humidity. Oh, man, I don't know. I wish we were still back home. He obviously won't say that, but that'd be funny if he did. Like, he'd be honest about it.
1: I don't think anyone's like, I'd rather be home. But, like, I think people, I mean, especially young guys, they don't know. I mean, I didn't know any better. They don't know any better. It's more of guys that have been there for a while, right? Like, you're looking at guys probably like Jordan, probably like Jacobs, you know, probably even, I mean, Tucker Kraft's coming back from injury, so he's got his own process that he's going through right now, obviously. But guys that have been there, been around, and been through these things, they're looking forward to what is to come, and that's the regular season, right? Like, I get this is in preparation for the regular season, and you need these steps, but your excitement level and where things are at starts to ramp up as camp goes on. It's not start excited and then your excitement level goes down, so to speak. To me, it was always it started low and ramped up as we got closer to actual week one and when things mattered. And that's, I guess that's, in a long story short, that's what I mean.
0: All right. One question for Brian Buzzkill here before we take a break, and then we're going to dive into some of the storylines coming up. I want to know your biggest question about training camp here coming up. But first, Rob in Michigan texting on the Carbless ESPN Wisconsin Talk and Text Line, 844-770-3776. What is Brian Bulaga's best training camp story, either from the dorms or out on the practice field? What's your best training camp story from your illustrious career?
1: Yeah, I mean, there's a lot of good stories that happen. I mean, on the field, there were a couple of really fun big fights that happened throughout our time that were really fun. And you watch it back on tape in meetings that night, and it's actually really funny to watch. Those were always fun to kind of tune into.
0: That's just such a funny set. Like, yeah, there was this huge fight. It was so funny to watch it back. Like, do the guys that are in the fight think that, or are they like still irritated with each other?
1: I think by the time we get to those meetings later in the day, guys are over it. I think so. I was never like the one that started, like, got, because like it's training camp, man. Like I'm not wasting energy on starting fights with guys unless someone's really looking to get into one. Then you kind of have to, as they say, step up to the plate. But like I never really got into those, but there were some that were bench clears, man. We're talking both sides, full melees. And it was always fun to watch those back on tape to see like what exactly started it. And then what everyone's doing as it's happening, that was always exciting to watch and fun. And but the dorm stories, I mean, some can be said, some, I mean, probably shouldn't be said. I know for a fact that like towards the end of our time in the dorms, right, every year, Aaron and the veteran guys, they'd go crazy on the pranks and things like that. And I remember as a young guy just literally not being able to sleep that night because they'd get keys to guys' rooms and you would just have to be on like full alert all night and just like, I just need this night to be over with because I know if I fall asleep too early, I'm gonna get got. And like guys got bad, like, I mean, really bad. So like I just remember my first like 2 years, I would like that last night in the dorms, I'd sit out in the common area because I'm like, I'm going to wait for these guys to go to bed so that I'm not getting messed with, because I saw some of the things that happened my rookie year and I'm like, oh my gosh, dude, like cannot happen.
0: I'll respect the privacy and I won't ask what some of the things were that happened. What I would like to know is who was Rogers primary cohort. If Rogers was sneaking in everybody's dorm rooms, who was he recruiting as one of his goons to go with? Was it Jordy, Randall?
1: No, I mean, it was always John. It was always Coon. It was always JK. JK was one of the was one of the main perpetrators with it too. I mean, it was all in good fun. Obviously some guys took it a little more personal, but it was always in good fun. Listen, you're just trying to have fun in the dorms, right? Like, again, and this goes back to like, are you excited about training camp? Like, are you excited to sleep in dorms every night, not sleep in your bed? Like, no, like that's not really exciting. Like I'm being like, again, being dead honest, but like you have to find the fun and make the fun where you can. And you'd do it in the meeting rooms. You would do it, like we were just talking about, in the dorms when you got back there, guys hanging out and doing whatever, playing video games or cards or pranks, whatever it may be. You have to find that fun in training camp to get your mind off of football, because there's so much football and there's so much information and it's such a mental toll. Then you got to find your fun elsewhere and kind of find some place to take your brain away from the game. And that was always part of it for me, was in the meeting room when we weren't grinding over tape, or it was back at the dorms when you could just kind of hang out and talk about how bad the day sucked and go from there.
0: Brian Bulaga joining on the Yingling guest hotline on Packers training camp opening day here in Green Bay. Jason Wilde in attendance right now at Brian Gutekunst and Matt LaFleur's respective press conferences before the team heads over to the practice field. The players going to be hopping on the bikes on the American Family Insurance Dream Drive. That's ready to open up here any minute with the ribbon cutting ceremony. As we head to break, let's hear from Mark Tauscher telling us about American Family Insurance. Stick around. Packers training camp opening day on Wilde and Tausch.

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0: William Tausch, training camp opening day in Green Bay. I'm Jesse Nelson. Jason Wilde in attendance right now at Brian Gutekunst and Matt LaFleur's season opening press conferences. Jason will give us a full recap when he returns to the show in a little bit from the sidelines of Packers training camp practice number one across the street at Ray Nitschke Field. I'm in the shadow of Lambeau Field at the Tundra Trio, and Brian Bulaga joins us on the Yuengling guest hotline. Yuengling, the oldest brewery in America. Pottsville, PA, enjoy responsibly. All right, Blue, I shared, before you came on, my three big training camp questions heading into the next month or so here. And what I specify when I share these every year is I don't ask questions that I want to know the answers to in January. I ask questions that I want to know the answers to before kickoff of the regular season on September 13th.
1: Okay.
0: The three questions I have is the ball getting smacked between the goalposts with Trey Smack as the kicker. You like that? Thank you very much.
1: Very good.
0: Haversick got cut the other day. McManus is obviously gone. Like, it's going to be Trey Smack. We're going to know in the next month if he's able to kick the ball through the uprights consistently or not. That's something we will know definitively from watching public practices over the next month. Number two, how angry is everyone returning from last year's team? I want angry motivation for this team coming off that playoff loss to the Bears, not winning the division more recently than every other team in the NFC North. Like, you can tell there's a little bit of an edge. LaFleur, Goody, everybody's talked about finishing this year. I think we'll be able to tell what the motivation is from what the players are saying, what some of the coaches are saying here over the next month in training camp, what the motivation is and how angry they are after last season. And then I want to know what Jonathan Gannon's defense looks like. Are they getting torched in practice every day, even in these little like 7-on-7s or whatever it might be? If the defense is struggling adjusting to the new defensive coordinator, that could be a glimpse of what's to come in the regular season. So those are my three questions. What is your biggest question that we can answer in the next month at Packers training camp?
1: That's a great question. And I think my question is, who's the starting five for the offensive line going to be, with Banks now starting on PUP, which with an injury that I wasn't aware that he had one. I knew that they rested him during, you know, the mini camp, but I wasn't aware that he was going into training camp 2 months later, still injured. So that makes me kind of question what's going on with that group. Now, again, I know we've had a lot of questions about it, and maybe Jason's going to get some more answers today. But that puts that group in flux, and we knew that group needed some continuity throughout this training camp to build and work together with a new starting left tackle, Zach Tom coming back from injury, the center position, obviously, he was re-signed. That's Sean Ryan, that is. But he's still fresh to the position, obviously. Belton, the second-year player, looking to make a jump in year two, like, and now you're missing your starting left guard for we're not too sure how long that is. What's this group going to look like, and who's going to be where, and who's taking reps where, and how is continuity going to build before we get to week one? I normally don't put much stock into the PUP list to start the season. You know, there's guys on there, like, obviously, like, that you expect to be on there, and Banks was not one that I expected to be on there. And simply because there's been a lot of time since minicamp that he missed by medical, whatever reasoning that was, that injury has not healed or something is wrong that has happened between then and now. So that's my biggest question. What are we going to...

0: what's this group going to look like come week one? And how much time have they even got to work together to be ready for week one?
1: I think that's a great question. I had a feeling you were going to go offensive line with your question based on, and by the way, what you said last week with Tausch and I, and Tausch supplementing what you said about all five players, whoever's going to be that starting offensive line, they all need to improve pretty vastly from what they showed last year. That resonated really strongly with me. That's one of my biggest concerns heading into this season as a whole. My question for you as a fan, looking for the updates from Wilde and Domofsky and everybody who's going to be covering these practices for the next several weeks, how can a fan, either in attendance at training camp practice or just following along on social media, what can we learn about the offensive line? What's relevant? What's important? What should we be looking for? Help us be smarter football fans. Teach us what we should be watching for.
0: Yeah, I mean, I think for me, I think people get caught up in the one-on-ones and things like that, because I know Rob keeps a pretty detailed tally on those, and he always has and he always will. I think that's something that people find intriguing, and for understandable reasons, I get it. They want to know who's winning a one-on-one reps when mano-a-mano and things like that. But I don't think those reps really tell stories. I think they're more individual moments and kind of I group those with individual drills, right? Like if you want to see how a guy's technique and things that he's working on, those are good drills to watch. Like those are, to me, those are good things to watch. I never took too much stock in them, especially as I got older. I tried new things in those drills, if I even did them at all. I would try different techniques, different things to do to defensive linemen to see if they worked and see if they didn't. If they didn't work, they didn't work. And it's like, okay, well, let's not try that in a game because it's not working here. And you don't want to get punished in a game on it. But for me, it was a time to try things. I think if you really, if you're at camp and you want to see what a guy's doing, you watch them in the 11v11 drills and you see how they're doing from play to play, different situation to different situation. And you see how they're handling things. And if you're able to consistently watch them and see if they're continuing to perform at a good level, they're doing their job, they're winning their rep or whatever it may be, that's a good sign for guys. And that's how guys win jobs. They don't win jobs winning a one-on-one rep. Is it looked at? Sure, it's looked at and it's accounted for. But guys win jobs in the 11v11 drills and how they're performing and how their 1/11th is helping that side of the ball in team situations. So if I'm watching it, I'm paying attention to what's happening when it's Packer versus Packer, one versus one, whatever it may be, and see how guys are doing, and if they have a bad rep, how do they bounce back from it and things like that. So that's always what I would key on if I'm at a practice or if I'm listening to or reading what Rob or Jason have to say about what's going on in practice. That's what I would pay attention to.
1: Well, thank you for enlightening us. I hope that that resonates with fans as we're following along, and that's what I'm going to now be watching for the updates on the offensive line in the coming weeks. Blue, we do have Evan Cohen of Unsportsmanlike on ESPN Radio scheduled to appear coming up next. So, shockingly, we're going to get you out relatively on time here. I know. Change of pace, right? I know you're going to be stepping in as a cousin sub of the day here pretty soon as Tausch's summer sabbatical continues. So we'll make sure we get a lot more insights from you when you're in for a full 3 hours with Jason. I think that's next Wednesday, right? So
0: I believe so. Yep.
1: We'll have plenty of time to dive further in, and maybe you won't be such a buzzkill next Wednesday with training camp practice in full swing there.
0: Well, yeah. I mean, it's what it'll be, a weekend. Not sure where they're at. I don't even know how many days they get a non-pad at any, like, I have no idea how it even looks anymore and what breaks they get or if they're going to have a day off on Wednesday. I have no idea what things even look like anymore. It's wild how they kind of get a little pampered these days, which is nice. I don't blame them.
1: Seems to be getting easier and easier from what you say and what Tausch says. Like, even I'm sure from where your career started to where it ended and where it's gone since the end of your playing career, I'm sure it hasn't gotten more difficult for these players.
0: No. I mean, my first year was the last year of two-a-days, and it was absolutely awful. Like, it sucked. I'm not going to lie. And then we went to the one-a-day the next season. I was like, are you kidding me? I had to experience the last year of two-a-days when it could have just been
1: this. You'll always have that. It's special.
0: Yeah. Yes, yes. It's a little feather in the cap, I guess you could say. I was the last year of NFL two-a-days, like winner, winner, chicken dinner. Like, but no, I mean, it'll be interesting to see where they're at and where the team's at in a week of practices and things like that. And there'll be a lot of storylines and I'm sure a lot of updates and things that we'll be able to talk about in a week's time. So that's always a good thing.
1: Yep. Looking forward to it next week. I'll give Jason your regards today.
0: Please do. Please do.
1: Will do. Thanks, Blue. Appreciate it.
0: All right. Take it easy, Jesse.
1: Brian Bulaga joining us on the Yingling guest hotline here on Packers training camp opening day 2026. Jason's wrapping up at the press conferences. Evan Cohen of Unsportsmanlike and First Take, he's been hosting a bunch lately. He has said some compelling things in recent days about the Green Bay Packers. You're not going to like them, and I'll ask him to elaborate further on them coming up. That's to kick off the 10 o'clock hour. As we head to break, Dream Drive opening right behind me, the ribbon cutting taking place with the kids and the bikes and all the fun stuff going on with American Family Insurance right now. As we head to break here, let's hear Mark Tauscher talking about American Family Insurance. Then Evan Cohen coming up next on Wilde and Tausch.
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13: 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And we'll end this crazy... crazy game in a tie. 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
1: Jason back with us now. If I ask Jason, are you here? Will you say yes?
2: I will say yes. Hello.
1: Hey. Welcome back, Jason. We'll catch up on what Brian Gutekunst, Matt LaFleur had to say to open up this season. But first, let's also welcome in the host of Unsportsmanlike. And he's been on First Take a whole bunch the last couple of days. And it sounds like he might continue for a little bit here. Stephen A. Smith on the Mark Tauscher summer sabbatical plan, it would appear. Evan Cohen of Unsportsmanlike on ESPN Radio joins us for his weekly appearance here on Packers training camp opening day 2026. Hi, Evan.
3: Hello, Jesse. Hello, Wilde. How are you guys?
1: We are
4: welcome
1: wonderful.
4: To 105.5 The Miz. Great to have you on.
3: You know, I was curious about that. So Jason Wilde sent me a text about a bit that was done about The Miz during Unsportsmanlike, and Jason Wilde famously refuses to listen to Unsportsmanlike 5 until 9 on ESPN Wisconsin. So I was curious, how did you hear about that, or how did you consume the 105.5 The Miz biz?
1: The Miz biz.
2: First of all, I want to be very clear. Refuse is a very strong word, and I don't think it's an accurate one. I listen regularly? No, it's not like a boycott, though. Secondly, we've got a great promo because obviously Unsportsmanlike airs across ESPN Wisconsin, and that is a promo that is played during our program. And I heard it, and I was like, this guy's, you know, I've told you this before. We don't always see eye to eye, but you are the best of the best of the best when it comes to on the air. I am so impressed by and envious of you. But that was one of the most magnificent things. I had never put that idea together, but I think it was, I don't know if it was Canty or Michelle that mentioned the 105.5 speed of the pitch. And you just, without skipping a beat, sounds like an FM radio station. 105.5, it was just, I laughed hard. It was so well executed.
3: But Jason, it was so interesting because they rightfully were talking about The Miz. And they were saying, you know, mile per hour, 105.5. And I was like, 105.5, The Miz? Like, I've worked my entire professional career in radio. Like, I definitely came across that station somewhere across the United States. And it does sound like an alt-rock station. Like, it's actually a good branding for an alt-rock station. And I feel like maybe, is that his fastest pitch that he's thrown so far? Do we know that? Has he thrown any pitch faster than 105.5?
1: I believe 105.5 is the fastest still, but 106 seems to be the next target, yeah.
3: Right, but I think we want it to end on an odd number, so then maybe we could do the branding around ESPN Wisconsin is 105.5 The Miz. Like, we can make beer around that. Maybe we lean into this at some point, but the problem is we don't know what the fastest pitch is going to be until obviously the end of the season.
2: Right. It obviously changes, but he has been certainly someone that everyone is watching, not just Brewers fans, but now he has gotten the attention of national shows and national baseball fans. I am curious, though, like, you know, you obviously have, because of good karma and because of your relationship with all of our shows and what we do together, you know, you don't talk about Wisconsin sports appreciably more just because of your connections to the state, right? You wouldn't say that you go out of your way.
3: I would say definitively wrong on that. Yeah, no, I would say Jesse can back me up on this. Like, I think we are over the top conscious of ESPN Wisconsin and the amazing brands that include ESPN Wisconsin, the three of them, Beaver Dam, Madison, and Milwaukee. And I think that we definitely lean into that because Michelle is a Packers fan. So
2: thanks to
3: us. I mean, Jesse, am I wrong? Do you feel like, I feel like we talk Packers and state of Wisconsin sports more than probably, I don't want to say more than we should, but we certainly lean that direction, no?
1: Well, I'm glad you asked, Evan, because I know you've been talking Packers recently, because I asked Owens, our producer, our

0: And sub of the day today back in the Everlight Solar Studio at ESPN Madison. You said a couple of things here lately that on Packers training camp opening day, I thought Brian Bulaga was a buzzkill saying training camp sucks and there's nothing to look forward to. It's not a first day of school vibe at all. that was fun. And then there's you kind of knocking down the Packers' hopes and dreams here in the last couple of days. Oh, and play the one about 9 wins. I want to hear what Evan said, and then I want Evan to explain himself here, because I'm not happy with what he said about the Packers the other day.
1: All right.
2: If you believe, and I know a lot of people, probably most, don't believe in team win-loss in games a quarterback starts. But just for sake of conversation, in the last 3 years that Jordan Love has been a full-time starter for Green Bay, they won 9 games his first year, 9 games his second year, and 9 games his third year. One would think 9 games in games he starts is probably how many they're going to win this year, roughly around there. So I kind of just think the sample size is there.
0: Evan, they were 9-3-1 and in the driver's seat to be the one seed in the NFC until they lost the best defensive player in football and a couple of other crucial players down the stretch last year. They're better than a 9-win team. They just got bad luck down the stretch last season, and that's how they ended up at 9 wins.
1: Jesse, how many games did the Green Bay Packers win in each of the last 3 seasons that Jordan Love has been the full-time starter?
0: 9.
3: Games he started. Okay. Yep.
1: Mm-hmm. Yeah, games he started. So, by fact, by actual fact, for whatever the reason may be, Micah's injuries, his injuries, other teams, Tucker Kraft, any injuries you want to bring up, by fact, Green Bay Packers, for the last 3 seasons that Jordan Love has been the starting quarterback, have won 9 games in each of those 3 seasons. So if you're going to make a prediction as to how many games they win with Jordan Love as the starting quarterback this year, the answer would be 9. Why is that such a bold statement that I am making? That's not to say that they can't win more. It's also not to say that, you know, Malik Willis won a game or two, did he not?
0: Malik Willis was a pretty good quarterback here as a backup stepping in for Jordan Love on a couple of different occasions, yes. But the logic you're applying to this is basically, well, that's the way we've always done it, so that's the way it'll continue to be. Like, that's just not the case. They have Micah Parsons. He'll be healthy down the stretch. Okay.
1: That's because you took it, I don't want to say you took it out of context, because it's not that you took it out of context. You didn't include the context. The context was, what is enough of a sample size for a quarterback to make a judgment? So what I was asking was whether or not those 3 years was enough of a sample size to then predict the future. Do I think Green Bay should be better than a 9-win team? I do. Did it stun me when I saw that and I was like, wait, 9 wins each of the last 3 seasons when he has started games? That confused me. He's better than that. They're better than that. But the results are the results. So I think Jordan Love has so much on the line this year in a good way, because I'm going to do something tomorrow. We're doing the time for ESPN Radio Rank'em Series, top 5 MVP candidates. And I will give my top 5 MVP candidates, and it's going to be based on individual performance, potential individual performance, potential team performance, and potential narrative. In other words, I will not have Josh Allen in there because I don't know what the narrative is. The new coach is not enough for me. I'm not going to have Lamar in there because I don't know enough about what the narrative is. But Jordan Love has a narrative. The narrative around Jordan Love and why he could be considered an MVP candidate is because he's going to play, let's call it half of a season, without the first or second best defensive player in the NFL, which means in order for them to reach their goals, he has to be outside of the norm, which is a 9-win season for him as the starter. And he has to carry them in some ways to more than that without Micah Parsons. So all of this sets up as a baseline of where we can go. In addition, we were talking about the accolades or lack thereof relative to the conversation around the Packers for their head coach and quarterback combination in Love and LaFleur.
3: Evan, when you look at the narrative around Jordan Love, you talked about narratives there, and this is one of the things that I obviously deal with all the time from fans, because there seems to be one small group, I don't know how big it is, of Packers fans who just don't think he's that good. There were those that thought they should have been playing Malik Willis more, that kind of thing. There's another group, which I think is slightly larger, that is very adamant that he is the next in the lineage of Favre to Rodgers to love. He just has, you know, whether it's LaFleur holding him back or with the training wheels, which I think is what Dan Orlovsky said about him. And then in the middle, there's, I think I'm there with a lot of other people, which are like, he's good. I don't know how good he is, but I saw this the other day and I used it in one of my stories. Someone was comparing on social media Aaron Rodgers' first 3 years and his statistics as the starter versus Jordan Love's. And they're largely similar. There's a little bit of differentiation, but they're pretty close to each other. The difference is, obviously, Rodgers leads a team in the postseason of his third year as the starter to a Super Bowl title and plays great in a game to beat the number one seed on the road and then plays great in the Super Bowl and wins the MVP. That hasn't happened with Jordan. More importantly, his fourth season as the starter, he wins his first MVP, throws 45 touchdowns, 6 picks in 15 games, throws for 4,600 yards, and now we know how good he is. I just wonder, when you look at Love and the narrative for this season, if he has a fourth season as a starter like Rodgers did, we're talking about him in a completely different way for the rest of his career. If it's another year kind of like the last few, then we're still kind of saying, well, he's good, but like, how big of a season do you see this for him here?
1: Yeah, so let me kind of go in order here, Jason. So first of all, I agree with you. I'm with you in terms of to say he's Favre and Rodgers is too much. To say that they should have started Malik Willis over him long-term is also too much. He's a really good quarterback. He's a really good quarterback who came along during a time in the league where there are a lot of really great quarterbacks. So it's maybe the tricky timing. That's part one. Part two is your Rodgers point, which remind me to get to at the end of this because I have a question for you guys on Rodgers in that regard. So let me go to part three then. Part three is if his fourth season looks like Rodgers' fourth season, then let me rephrase, fourth season as a starter, then yeah, like everything that's happened up until this point, we look at as, boy, did they handle it right, getting him to a place where he had 45 touchdowns and he won the MVP. So we retroactively look at it and say, the Packers did it perfectly in terms of how they groomed him to be this great and how hard he worked with his abilities and his commitment to be this great. So the flip side is, if he doesn't, nothing happens to him. He's still the starting quarterback. But those that think he's next in line would then just have to say, you know what, he's really good. And that's just about it. Like, everything else has to be great around them for him to for them to really make a run at the Super Bowl.
3: Mm-hmm. What was your Rodgers point?
1: I don't know. Yeah, so we were talking about it after the show today. Because, interestingly enough, when Jerry Jones spoke yesterday, and it was kind of that realization for me, and I think I said this on the show today, it's kind of weird how little over the last month or two we've talked about both the Cowboys and Aaron Rodgers. And like how both things have been quiet recently, which is odd, right?
3: Mm-hmm.
1: So then Cam, who's one of our producers, said, which arc of Aaron Rodgers' career will he be most remembered for long term? Is it the early portion of Green Bay? Or is it like the far part of it? Is it like the really good part of it in terms of the winning and the MVPs? Is it the end in Green Bay when he and McCarthy didn't see eye to eye and all the passive aggressive stuff and whatever else? Is it the disaster with the Jets? Is it kind of just whatever here in Pittsburgh? Is it the family stuff, which again, I would never bring up, but he's not only brought up his mom, dad, and brothers, he's now bringing up his wife as a reason for his retirement. And I don't know who that person is, and I'm not going to speculate, but I know that, like, I don't personally love blaming someone's spouse for any decision that a person makes. Like, that's your decision. You're in partnership with your spouse. No, I'm just serious. Like, my wife and I are.
3: I agree.
1: Like, we're not perfect.
3: Thing. Yep.
1: We are in partnership with whatever. Like, if I stink, that's not her fault. It's how I look at it. I'm not going to blame her. If I want to do something, like, we're in partnership. We do it together, right? Mm-hmm. I thought that part was interesting. I may have said that backwards. But what part of his career is he going to be most remembered for?
3: I mean, first of all, I agree with that. When I saw him say that, I saw that clip, I was like, okay. Especially given how some people are very curious about the identity of said wife. I thought that was an interesting way to go about it. I agree.
1: Well, do you know, Jason, without revealing who it is, okay, because that's not for us to do, let me caveat this as much as I can so it's not taken out of context. Do you, Jason Wilde, think you may have a feel for who this person may be hypothetically?
3: No, none, zero, none.
1: Oh, really?
3: Not at all. Nope, I haven't. I haven't asked. I haven't corresponded with him in quite a while. I have not. I'm happy that he has reconciled with his family. I know that was something that we used to talk about a lot during the days of our show together. But
1: do you
3: no,
1: know,
3: I don't.
1: By the way, if that's his entire family that he's reconciled with, just hypothetically, let's say somebody's doing First Take tomorrow and Friday with somebody that may have the same last name. Just so I know that going in.
0: Hypothetically.
3: I don't know that either. Like, I didn't see Jordan in the pictures, so yeah, I don't know. Nobody in particular, obviously. Yeah. So I don't know enough about that to answer your actual question. Like, look, there was a time there are two windows during his career where, you know, even with Brady playing and Tom Brady saying the things that he would say about Rodgers, even though he's not the winningest quarterback in NFL history, and didn't win as many Super Bowls as Brady did, Tom Brady himself would say he was the most talented. And that window from like 11 to 14, 10 to 14, and then again from like 2021 when he won the later of his career MVPs, I think those are the windows that are most remembered. You know, if you're a New York Jets fan, you remember him differently because that's not, you know, he came and was supposed to be the savior of your team and wasn't.
1: But you're saying when it's all said and done, dust settles 10 years from now, we're going to remember the early portions of the greatness, which I guess circles back to the original conversation about Jordan Love and how what you're saying is cool. If that would be amazing for Packers fans and the Packers if Jordan Love can be similar to Rodgers in those most memorable years. We're just not close to that yet, and it's hard to project that.
3: Yeah, and I don't think it's unreasonable for fans to wonder what he's going to ultimately be. I just think that our eagerness to say this is what this guy is, I get why so many people do it, but when I look at him, I think this could be it. And if this is his ceiling, is that he's just a good to very good quarterback, you can still win a Super Bowl that way. But right now, They haven't done that, and he hasn't elevated to the point where Rodgers was when he was the best quarterback in football.
1: Not yet, not even close. I'll also tell you one other thing. Can I offer one of the dumbest takes of all time?
3: That's what we do here.
0: Yeah.
1: But it is because of your show.
3: Even better.
1: Here's one of the dumbest takes of all time. I'm a little bit re-energized around UW football because of Luke Fickle on Wildian's house with LePay last week.
0: Yeah, mm-hmm. Welcome to the club.
3: I've heard
1: and
3: that.
1: I haven't listened to him yet with on part of my take with Big Cat, but I will at some point. Like, it's kind of like what's happening here. Like, there's nothing to lose if you're him. Just be yourself. Mm-hmm. Go out there and be you. Be the guy that was at Cincinnati that kind of had this, like, you know, we're like rock and roll type mentality of, like, let's just do this. I don't know what's gone on the last few years, but something has changed here. Whether it's Sean Eichhorst, to give him credit on that, whether it's maybe, I don't know, this is what I'm dreaming of, and I have to go to L.A. in a second. I'm dreaming that all of a sudden Fickle called Alvarez, had lunch, and then he felt better about everything. That's it. I'm giving Alvarez credit for it. All right, guys, see ya.
3: That is Evan Cohen of Unsportsmanlike.
0: Maybe. Maybe that's what happened.
3: I will say this. I have gotten the sense from others that heard that interview and then saw him at Big Ten Media Day as well. Mm-hmm. Like, it's almost as if he said, F it. I'm just gonna be me. Go ahead.
0: I don't think it's a F it mentality, and I think that's kind of what Evan was saying, too. I don't view it that way. I think it's more like he's taking a breath of fresh air, and it's like, for whatever reason, it's like hitting the restart button, which is exactly I think what we all wanted as Badger fans after what the last couple of years have been. He just kind of took a step back and, like Evan said, he's being himself now. Like, this is the guy that they hired from Cincinnati. This was the most highly touted head coaching candidate that Wisconsin was able to snag after firing Paul Christ a couple of years back. Like, that's what this reminds me of. It's not a, like, I'm whatever, I'm just here, like, if it works, it works. If not, so be it. I think he's, like, reinvigorated and he's just, like, found himself again.
3: I think you're right about that. I don't feel like, this is going to sound bad, but I mean it in a, as a compliment. I didn't feel like we ever got like the authentic version of him. Like, we kind of got the, what he thought everyone wanted from him version of him. And now I feel like we're getting the real fickle. Mm-hmm. And again, the record is what the record is. And this doesn't mean jack if they don't win enough football games this fall. But right now, I was talking about this with Molly and Jim because they were down at the Big Ten media days for him talking. And it just felt like a guy that sometimes I wasn't quite sure on his authenticity. He felt, listening to him with Tausch and Matt when I was gone and then hearing him at Big Ten media days, it is almost as if he said, kind of thrown caution to the wind and said, I'm just gonna do me. And if that's good enough, I hope it's good enough. I want it to be good enough. And if it is good enough, great. And if it's not, I'm gonna go down being me, not trying to be something else. And again, I don't know that. I don't pretend to know him. I do think, to Evan's point, Sean Eichhorst coming in has energized a lot of people over at 1440 Monroe Street as more and more kind of opinions and comparisons come out from different coaches and different people. But again, bottom line, nobody cares unless you win. And that's obviously what Wisconsin has to do moving forward.
0: Jason, you don't know this, but this is a great place to end if we're going to be doing our Gruber Law Offices One Call That's All celebration message coming
3: that's
0: up.
3: That's exactly what I'm going
0: to
3: do.
0: Just going to throw that out there. This is a good spot to transition with.
3: Perfect. We will end there. I need to get to practice. So I am going to turn it over to you after Tausch tells us on tape about MoMA. More Wildy and Tausch straight ahead. Stick around.
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0: living the dream again. Solo Jesse on Wilde and Tausch. Only temporarily. Don't worry. Jason Wilde is on his way down to Packers training camp practice. I just saw the team working its way across the parking lot here. So they are just about ready to kick off training camp practice number one. The AmFam Dream Drive open. The players on the bikes. A tradition that is unrivaled in the National Football League. Packers players riding the kids' bikes on the AmFam Dream Drive over to Reinicke Field for the start of Packers training camp 2026. Jason will be sharing insights and observations from the sidelines coming up. We're going to play in just a moment our Gruber Law Office's One Call That's All celebratory message for the week, fitting from the special contributor you'll hear from momentarily. Then we're going to play trivia on a Wisconsin Geography Wednesday, and that's what we're going to do. And then the rest of the show will be dedicated to the Green Bay Packers, recapping what Goody and Matt LaFleur said at their press conferences with Jason in attendance earlier. And, of course, the insights and observations he'll share as the Packers get to the practice field for the first time to kick off the 2026 training camp portion of the schedule. As mentioned, let's get to this week's Gruber Law Office's One Call That's All celebratory message.
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4: Tausch and Wilde, congrats on 10 years. Wilde, I don't know how you have done it. I mean, putting up with Tausch for 10 years and covering for him for so many different times. But nonetheless, he is a Hall of Famer. And you guys have done an unbelievable job. We're here at Big Ten Media Day, and Tausch is not here again. But I know that he's working hard back home. And you guys do a phenomenal job, and I look forward to seeing you guys in camp.
0: That is, of course, Wisconsin Badgers head football coach Luke Fickell, sharing this week's Gruber Law Office's One Call That's All celebratory message, congratulating Jason Wilde and Mark Tauscher, 10 years of Wilde and Tausch here on ESPN Wisconsin. How about that? And how appropriate. Evan brings him up out of the blue at the end of his appearance, and then Luke Fickell shares his celebratory message, One Call That's All, presented by Gruber Law Offices as part of Wilde and Tausch's 10th anniversary celebration all summer long, presented by Steinhoffels. 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Luke Fickell speaking yesterday at Big Ten Media Days down in Chicago. 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And I do want to take this time to remind you, I've been working real hard on this, so I want to tell you that I really hope everybody has a chance to tune in for this. 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That's next Saturday here on ESPN Wisconsin, playing back some of the fun interviews the guys have had over the years, some reflection, looking back on some of the really fun times we've had on this show, and a few surprises along the way as well. 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Let's play trivia. Caller number 16, because it's been 16 years since the Packers have last reached and won a Super Bowl. Caller 16, 844-770-3776. Wisconsin Geography Wednesday is today's category. 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We're going to play Wisconsin Geography Wednesday trivia, and then the rest of the show, Jason sharing insights and observations from the sidelines of Packers training camp practice. That's coming up next. It's Wilde and Tausch. And as we head to our commercial break here, let's make sure that we get a chance to hear from Mark Tauscher telling us all about Hard Rock Casino Rockford. Sorry, Owen, I put you in a tough spot here. I didn't know I was going to do this. Let's hear from Tausch telling us about Hard Rock Casino Rockford as we head to commercial break and take your trivia calls. Coming up next, it's Wilde and Tausch.
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0: Jason Wilde on his way over to Packers practice. Training camp practice number one going on up here in Green Bay today. I'm Jesse Nelson, hosting the show across the street from Ray Nitschke Field in the Don Hudson Center in the shadows of Lambeau Field here at the Tundra Trio in Green Bay. Wilde and Tausch. Thanks again to Brian Bulaga, Evan Cohen joining us during the last hour plus of the program. Fun day here in Titletown, Packers training camp opening day 2026. We'll hear Jason's insights and observations from practice coming up next, but first it's time to play Wilde and Tausch Trivia presented by Cousin Subs and Vortex Golf.
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0: Let's welcome in today's contestant. I don't recognize this fella's name, so it is possible that we have a first-time contestant with us. Let's ask him to confirm. Robert in Eau Claire. Normally, I'd ask you this off the air as the producer of the show. I don't have the ability to do that today. Robert, good morning. Happy training camp opening day. Have you played Wilde and Tausch Trivia before?
2: I did one time. I don't know how the regulars get in so often because I try every day, but here we go.
0: One time long ago. All right, Robert. Well, welcome back. I'm sorry I don't remember your previous experience playing trivia with us. Hopefully this one goes well for you here. It's a monumental day. Packers training camp 2026 kicking off today in Green Bay. Wisconsin Geography Wednesday trivia for you. Robert, question number one. Which of these cities did I see an exit sign for on my drive this morning from Madison to Green Bay? So I came from Madison to Green Bay. Which of these cities did I see an exit sign for on that drive? Waupun, Waukesha, or what's your favorite Wisconsin city, Robert?
2: I'm going to go with Waupun. Jelly, go ahead.
0: Well done, Robert. And yes, that is correct. About what's your favorite Wisconsin city was pretty good. Question number two. I wrote the question, of course, though. Which of these Wisconsin cities, Robert, is located closest to Lambeau Field? Howard, Seymour, Harrison.
2: I'm going to go Howard.
0: Good guess, Robert. You got it right. Yes, Howard just outside of Green Bay. Seymour's a little bit further, and then Harrison. We had Harrison. No one knew where Harrison was when I put that one in there a couple of weeks ago. That's near Appleton, just outside of Appleton is where Harrison is. But I like going with all the male names there for question number two. Hey, Robert, you got the first two right. Chance for a perfect day here. Question number three. Which of these accurately describes the location of Wabaca, Wisconsin? Just outside of Fredonia, near Port Washington. Just outside of Menominee, near River Falls. Or just outside of Janesville, near New Glarus?
2: I know it's not B, so I'm gonna go triple A. I'm gonna go A one more time.
0: I wouldn't do that, would I? Yeah! Way to go, Robert! And a special shout out to Tim and the fellas playing Sheep's Head at lunch at the shop in Wabaca. Tim was yesterday's Steinhoffel Sleeper of the Last 10 Years contest winner. I called him yesterday. He said he lived in Wabaca. I had no idea where that was, so he had to fill me in, and I said, I'm going to use this for Wisconsin Geography Wednesday tomorrow. So shout out to Tim. I had no idea. That was a new one to me. But Robert, nicely done. You got every question right. You have all four entries into Friday's drawing for the Vortex rangefinder and the Cousin Subs gift card and everything else from Vortex as well as part of that prize pack. Congratulations, Robert. Thanks for playing.
2: All right. Thank you, guys. Love you guys.
0: Robert in Eau Claire, today's Wilde and Tausch trivia contestant, brought to you by Cousin Subs and Vortex Golf. All right. For those of you who are sick of me hosting this show, I got good news for you. I think that's the last I'm going to do of it. I'm still going to be here the rest of the way, but Jason returns. He's going to drive us the rest of the way, hosting live from just across the street. Packers training camp practice underway. Last thing I'll do is tell you, tune in to Light It Up, the new season of the Behind the Bucks podcast on the Bucks Plus Audio Network, presented by Gallagher, your trusted insurance broker and HR and benefits consultant. 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And also, what the heck did Goody and LaFleur say this morning? We'll hear all about that the rest of the way on Wildy and Tausch straight ahead. Stick around.
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0: Tiffany and Tausch, which has basically been Jesse and Bulaga and Evan Cohen and a little bit of me, rolls on as the Packers' first training camp practice of 2026 is underway. A nice, large crowd at Reinicke Field taking it in. And if any of them can play tight end, they might want to come out of the crowd and do so. Packers very thin, Jesse, at the tight end position. Not only is Tucker Kraft not obviously practicing, but there's some concern about a neck injury for Luke Musgrave, who did not participate in the back end of OTAs and the minicamp. And now we're looking at a scenario where it's a murky situation for him and his health and when he might be available. I know that we've been critical of him at times, but as Matt LaFleur said, I know his production has not been what he wanted, but he still has a unique skill set and they still value him. And not having him available and not having Tucker Kraft, less than ideal at the tight end position.
1: What does murky mean? What does murky mean?
0: When you're talking about neck injuries, Goody said head, neck, and heart are the three types of injuries that you are extra careful about. And with Musgrave, it's a neck issue. Now, obviously, in the many years I've been here, we've seen JerMichael Finley's career end early. We've seen Sterling Sharpe's career end early. Nick Collins, they're gathering more information. They were very vague about what exactly his neck issue may or may not be. But the bottom line is he's not available. And Tucker Kraft is still on the PUP list and doesn't have a contract extension. He is under contract. So it'll be interesting to see how that position kind of plays out in the early days of camp and what happens with Musgrave and what happens with Kraft. Now, Jesse, I saw Adam Schefter with Jen Gabe and Chewy saying that he has not gotten any indication that a Kraft extension is close, whereas like the Jalen Carter extension that the Eagles gave their defensive tackle, he knew it was close. He'd already heard that it was close, and then it happened.
1: That's kind of the Packers thing, though, right, Jason? Like with Jordan Love, was that last year or 2 years ago where it took like a week into practice?
0: But we knew it was close. Like we knew going into camp it was close. And it was just a matter of when, not if. And when I heard Adam say that, I was like, oh, maybe it's not as close as I thought it was. But I suppose that's possible that it's just they're keeping it on the QT and it'll get done sooner than we think. But again, he's obviously an enormous piece of what these guys want to be. And it'll be interesting to see exactly how it plays out. There is one interesting tidbit that I've seen, since I got here to practice that we will get to, in the 10 o'clock hour or in the 11 o'clock hour. Man, Jesse, how do you think the show's gone? I feel like I've barely been on it.
1: Well, that's great for you. I feel exhausted, man. I've been doing a lot over here with Bulaga and Evan, and I think I've done a wonderful job holding things.
0: Of course, you do.
1: I'm expecting big things out of you in the 11 o'clock hour. We want every update we can get from across the street here at Packers training camp practice number one. This is your time to shine, pal. We've been waiting 6 months for this.
0: Well, we will have some of those updates coming up when we kick off the 11 o'clock hour. I want to remind you, I've seen some of our friends from American Family Insurance already today since I've been here. 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So stick around. It's Wilde and Tausch.
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0: The 11 o'clock hour of Wildy and Tausch begins now. It begins with Andy, who's one of the crew here in the Red Vests, helping fans get to where they need to go. Big fan of the show. I assume he's going to have to listen on the podcast or watch back on YouTube later today since he's working here at practice. But he is he wanted to make sure, he's from Ashland. He wanted to say that he's Team Tausch on whether or not Kravitz is up north. So he disagrees with you. He also was wondering if he could put a bid in on my snowblower that I haven't used yet. I told him this is the year. So Andy's obviously an avid listener to the show. When you can pull those references again, we appreciate everybody that listens. It's an honor, frankly, without sounding hokey, that so many people do what Andy did and talk about how much they enjoy the show. But when you can drop like those types of nuggets, like was it Robert in Eau Claire who dropped the jelly go ahead? You're certainly showing evidence of your fandom, and we certainly and sincerely appreciate that. All right, the Packers first practice of training camp is underway. First I've gotten to see of Sky Moore. I don't know if he took part in any of the OTA practices that we weren't here for, but he had some sort of minor, apparently, injury because I have not seen him.
1: I forgot.
0: That's
1: he was
0: why
1: here.
0: Nobody talked about him. Like we don't. And he's kind of an important acquisition given the importance of the special teams and having a guy who knows what he's doing on returns as opposed to last year when they had Matthew Golden returning punts with no experience whatsoever.

0: Join a Midwest throwdown when the Brewers host the Twins Friday, August 7th through Sunday the 9th. Score the Brewers Bar Dice Set giveaway on the 8th and get an Oscar the Grouch bobble at Sesame Street Day on the 9th. 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
1: You can certainly actually injure them, and then sometimes they can just be, you know, I feel something tight. I'm not sure I can go today. I'm not saying he's holding in by any means, so please do not misconstrue that. But one of the questions that I think we all had on our minds, I know Tausch did, was would he participate or would he get a sweetener in his contract and would he hold out or hold in or whatever else? And as of right now, all I can tell you is he's not practicing. What that means, he may just have a slight hamstring issue, but I do think it's noteworthy that he was not placed on the physically unable to perform list. So unless that hamstring issue happened while they were doing like their testing, he passed his physical and now is not practicing because of a hamstring. So take that at face value and just say, hey, he's got a sore hamstring. Or if you want to wonder, I'm not telling you should wonder. I'm just saying that I would understand if you did. Now,
2: is there a line of demarcation, Jason, that Keyshawn Nixon battling a hamstring would become something a little more significant where they would, like, is there a time in training camp, you know, week in, 2 weeks in, whatever, where if he continues to have a hamstring issue that he would go on a list of some type?
1: Yeah, I mean, it's the first day. I don't want to make any assumptions. Certainly there are guys that don't practice at the start of camp, but usually they, for flexibility's sake, in terms of, you know, if something were to get worse with an injury, they start on PUP. So I would say is that it strikes me as slightly, not catastrophically, but slightly unusual that a player who has an injury is not on PUP. Like, for example, they put Nazir Stackhouse, their defensive tackle, on the PUP list yesterday. He's practicing today. So whatever issue he had was obviously A, very minor, and B, they re-examined him today and passed him on his physical, and now he's practicing, right? Long snapper Matt Orzech, Goody mentioned he's got a calf issue. He is not practicing. That is problematic because they don't have any other long snappers, right? I mean, we're going to talk about kickers and our guy Lenny and Trey Smack. They don't have anybody to snap the ball to them today to kick field goals, right? That's problematic. So we'll see how that – it just – when I saw because I'm at the opposite end of the field, when I saw Rob tweet out that Keyshawn wasn't practicing and he was told that it was a hamstring issue, it just piques your curiosity. And I'll just – leave it at that. I'm also curious about Tucker Kraft because as Owen has some clips from Goody, Goody came out very clearly and said that he does not think that Tucker Kraft, who has made fantastic progress on his road back from his torn ACL in his right knee, will be on the PUP lists for a super long time. Here's Goody talking about how he'll be back sooner rather than later.
3: Yeah, very much a possibility. In fact, I anticipate, him being out there sooner rather than later. The more work he can get with Jordan, particularly even when he's not ready for the team part of it, the more individual work he can get done with Jordan is going to be important for him as he heads.
2: Crystal clear audio in that auditorium. Oh, beautiful.
1: Yeah, they've done a really nice job with the place. Good video, too, for for News 3 Now when I do my 4, 5, 6, 10 and morning show hits live from or plausibly live from Lambeau Field. Jesse, when you hear him say that, because we're going to hear from him talking about Tucker's contract situation next, when you hear that, though, we all expected him to start on PUP. That is in no way a surprise. Tucker Kraft said it himself during the offseason program. But when you hear Goody say sooner rather than later, even if it's just individual work, as a fan, that's exactly what you wanted to hear, right?
2: Yeah, it sounds like Drago's on schedule there. It sounds like he's right where he needs to be. So no concern, no, I don't know. If we put up red flags for when there's things of concern.

0: concern like Keyshawn Nixon, then I guess this would be a green flag that you would put up. And be like, all right, good. Right on schedule. As long as he's good for September 13th. I don't care if I see Tucker Kraft at all in a preseason game or anything like that. As long as he's good to go September 13th or whatever he's good to go to get started. Like, that's what I want to see from him this year. It'd be great to have him back for any real game action.
1: I don't know if we have Smokey the Bear, but like the different colors of threat level. Like, first of all, I'm not going to put Keyshawn in the red, you know, full blown five
0: like
1: alarm
0: yellow.
1: Fire.
0: It sounded like yellow.
1: It's definitely does it go green, yellow, orange, red? Is that how that goes?
0: Yes.
1: But so I think he's
0: ascending rainbow order, I think is how that would work.
1: I'm gonna put him in a lighter yellow, and again, just because of the severity of the injury, no matter how confident I am in Tucker Kraft, I'm gonna put him in a little darker yellow as we move closer to the orange. It's not orange, but it's definitely a deeper yellow. Now the other
0: Where's Musgrave on that?
1: Oh, he's orange. I'm sorry, when you talk about necks. And you talk about it in kind of the vague way that the Packers did today. I'm worried for Luke. And hopefully I'm just, you know, being the helicopter beat writer that I normally am. And he's going to be out here soon and they'll resolve it and feel good about him. But again, less than ideal when you're talking about a neck injury. Now, the other thing about Tucker Kraft is obviously his contract situation and whether or not he will have that in place before he sets foot on Reinitschke Field. Goody also addressed his contract and the progress that is being made there. Here's what Goody had to say about Tucker Kraft's contract scenario.
2: Yeah, there's been discussions, and certainly I think it's, both us and him, it's in the best interest to try to get something done, but these things take time. And, you know, we've gone through a bunch of a bunch of extensions this summer, kind of knowing this was going to be the one right about now. We have a little bit of time because he's just not there yet, but I would expect hopefully that would get done. But you never know how they're going to go.
3: Yeah, that's great.
1: So when you hear that, Jesse, and you hear him talking about the other contracts, look, the other contracts are different. And I think he kind of tacitly acknowledged that, talking about building up to that, getting those other deals done. And frankly, they got Lambeau discounts. There's no other way to put it. All three of those guys, and Goody talked about that as well, the idea of being able to, you know, remove some risk if you're a player and remove some risk if you're a team from having to overpay if the guy makes it to market and he plays out his contract. Well, those guys, I don't want to say they were easy, but they were certainly easier because there won't be, or at least I don't think there'll be, nor should there be, a discounted rate for Tucker Kraft. If Tucker Kraft wants to be the highest paid tight end in football with an average over $19.1 million a year, and he wants to get a higher percentage of that contract guaranteed than what Jaden Reed got, what Christian Watson got, what Devontae Wyatt got, then it might take a little while. So, you know, going back to Smokey the Bear, when you hear Goody talk about the contract that way, are you more concerned about his contract situation than you are about his physical readiness? As I watch him run routes on air with one of the coaches here, like, he's doing football-ish stuff. Are you more worried about him getting the contract that he wants and then being on the field than you are about him having a healthy knee to be able to be on the field?
0: That's a good question, because I was going to ask you the same question, Jason.
1: I'm worried about the contract.
0: I am too. Now, here's the thing I do want to caution us all on, because I don't want to look at what Goody's saying here in a vacuum and just in this scenario. Like, I'm pretty sure he said similar things when Jordan Love didn't have his contract extension done. Was that 2 years ago when he came to camp?
1: Yep. Yep, and good memory.
0: So, like, there's one of two ways to look at this. Either they're not really anywhere close, and he's given a vague answer because he doesn't have a good update to provide everybody, or he's a business guy. He knows it's pretty close to the finish line. He doesn't want to let anything leak or slip or whatever because it's pretty close to getting done, and he just doesn't want to tip anything on it. So, because of the track record with what he said about some other significant players like Jordan Love 2 years ago, and how close he played that to the vest before the news became official at like 7 o'clock on a Friday night or whatever crap that was that year when we were all on vacation up north in places and then this news broke. I'm going to not be alarmed. I'm not in the yellow yet, even on the Tucker Kraft extension stuff. I think once we get past family night, Tausch had said family night was kind of his target time, that he would hope that that deal was done. I'm in that club. Like if we get to next week, Friday night, the family night scrimmage, or the, you know, the Wilde and Tausch 10th anniversary special on Saturday morning next week, August 8th from 9 to noon, and Tucker Kraft's extension isn't done by that point, then we probably go into the yellow and we're like, all right, what's the holdup? What's going on here?
1: Yeah, I would just say this. I'm not looking to sow concern or panic by any means. But I feel like when it was the Jordan Love contract, Goody had a different tone where it sounded very much like, you know, it's just a matter of when, not if, and we're just working out the details these first few days of camp. Maybe I'm being influenced by Adam Schefter on Jen, Gabe, and Chewy suggesting that he has not heard that it's close, which, again, I feel like Adam would know if it was close. Maybe I'm allowing that to influence my view. I'm not, believe me, I'm not saying that he's like going to be pulling a Sterling Sharp and not playing in the opener, threatening not to play in the opener. I don't think he's wired that way, but I don't know. I thought there was a chance that we'd be getting an announcement today of that outside chance, and that clearly isn't happening. So it'll be interesting to see exactly how it ends up playing out. But man, he's such an important piece of what they do. He is running a bunch of routes and catching passes at one end of the field while the 11-on-11 period goes on at the other end of the field. And Christian Watson just beat Carrington Valentine for a touchdown pass from Jordan Love. I'll be eager to see if you had to make me choose whether I'm more concerned about the contract or more concerned about his knee. I don't think I'm in any way panicked about the contract, but I definitely am more concerned about the contract. That's just kind of how I view it, and we'll have to wait and see where it ends up and when it gets done. But it is, I would, if I was a Packers fan, I would just like it to be trending a little bit more positively than it is at this point. Is that fair? Am I being, again, I don't want to be Chicken Little, and I don't think I'm being that. But I would like to see it a little bit further down the road than it is. And that is obviously not the case. All right, we've got more than we want to get to.
0: Give it a week.
1: Yeah, we'll see.
0: I mean, 1 week.
1: He looks great. I mean, he looks great. He's got these, I will say this, he's got this like 85 t-shirt. It's not his actual jersey. And I don't know how I feel about a t-shirt with a number on it.
0: The jersey.
1: The jersey. Yes, that's exactly the word I was seeking. So thank you for that. I appreciate you helping me with that. The legendary Dennis Krause walking by as I stand here.
0: DK.
1: And, you know, he does a lot of work in Milwaukee, and if he ever wants to just escape Spectrum News 1 for a day, he can swing over to Potawatomi Casino Hotel. You can start with the stay. Now, he lives in Milwaukee, so I don't know if he needs one of the biggest hotel rooms in Milwaukee, but they've got nearly 500 beautifully designed rooms and luxury suites that are perfect for a weekend reset, a date night, or celebrating something big. And if you're hungry, you got so many options, from premium steaks at the Dream Dance Steakhouse to pizza, burritos, and quick bites at the Marketplace, Rockin' Brews for that salmon that I love and their high-energy vibe, Canal Street Cafe, Ruyi Asian Kitchen, and the Cream City Coffee Company. 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

0: We'll get to some more of what Goody and LaFleur had to say before today's practice at Ray Nitschke Field. The Packers continuing practice number one of training camp, scheduled to go until 12-12, which is different than 11-11 when you're supposed to make a wish.
1: That's how they're honoring Rodgers this year, right? That's what they're doing?
0: There you go. Before we get to something that I thought Matt LaFleur said that was really interesting, and more importantly, before we get to Whirlwind, you have some texts on the Carbless talk and text line. Liz is more seeking answers to pertinent questions that they may or may not be able to be answered by me.
1: Well, here's the thing, Jason. So I have a tradition on the opening day of every training camp that I don't even know if you or Tausch even know, because I'm pretty sure I only do it primarily.

0: when you guys step away from the show normally.
1: Then is it really a tradition?
0: It's a tradition for me, and I don't think any fans probably remember that I do it, but it's my little tradition. I come up with three training camp questions that I would like to see answered before the end of training camp, before we get to the regular season. Because I think there's questions about kicker, and there's questions about the defense and offensive line that we'll need to have answers by January or December about. But I want questions that we can come up with answers for from observing practice, from you being across the street here at Reinicke Field over the next several weeks. So I asked for some fans to share their questions. Jim on the south side texts this one in. Is there really a competition for backup quarterback, or is it going to be Tyrod Taylor? It's like, I didn't even think that was a storyline.
1: No,
0: from Jim on the south side.
1: No, there is not in no way, shape, or form. The competition is whether Kyron Drones or someone else or Kyle McCord, who's the other arm in camp. It's Drones, McCord, or someone from some other team that'll be the third quarterback on the practice squad. It is, I mean, this is year 16 or 17 for Tyrod Taylor. He backed up Aaron Rodgers in New York for a while. No, he's undeniably, period, Finn, the guy. The question to me is, you know, he's going to be 37, I think, in a couple days. Like, I would argue the Packers had of a guy that had never been a starter previously, right? Because the 49ers had Mac Jones, I believe, right? Behind Brock Purdy, and he played pretty well for them.
0: Yeah.
1: But he'd been a starter. Malik Willis had started like two games in his career. They had the best backup quarterback in football last year. That's why he's now the starter in Miami. And Jordan Love missed two and a half games in 2024, and Malik was great in those. He missed 1.5 games with the actual concussion this year. And Malik Willis, everybody forgets because of the 307 rushing yards the defense gave up, was awesome against Baltimore. And then obviously he didn't play in the Clayton Tune Sacrificial Bowl. Your backup better be able to play. And certainly Tyrod Taylor has done that in his career. I don't know what to expect if he were to have to start two or three games for them this year. But no, he's the guy. There's no two ways about it.
0: Mike and Madison texts in, I want to know who returns and or emerges as high energy guys this year. Shouldn't matter if the pads are on or not. We need energetic guys leading the way, from Mike and Madison.
1: Do we think they lacked a certain energy last year? Is that one of our one of the concerns that some fans have about their I mean, of all the things you were unhappy with last season, was energy one of them?
0: I didn't think so. I thought there was pretty clear leadership and tenacity. But that might go back maybe Mike saying energy, what he really means is that finishing that everybody's been talking about since January, and really before January, because they struggled finishing earlier in the season last year too, and they talked about it. Like, maybe that's what he means by energy, like keeping your foot on the gas when you have a lead at halftime and you're up a couple of scores and putting your foot on their tropes, like Tausch says.
1: Yeah, I you know, that came up again today with both Goody and LaFleur, and I gotta be honest, I like, first of all, like the finishing thing, And it's more Jeff Hafley than me. I was just the one that asked the question and then kept asking it because I wanted to write about it, tracking down video of the song from Metallica and everything else. I thought they finished pretty damn well when they had Micah Parsons on the field. Like, I went through it today in my story on Channel 3000. Like, he closed up shop in multiple games. Tucker Kraft closed up shop in that Arizona game, if you remember, right? Dontavian Wicks and Jaden and Jordan Love closed up shop on Thanksgiving, along with Micah Parsons in Detroit. Mike McCarthy said something yesterday in his press conference in Pittsburgh that I can't remember who sent it to me, but I thought it was really good. He was quoting Marty Schottenheimer. He said, in times of crisis, think players, not plays.
0: That's great, but that didn't sound like Mike McCarthy saying it. What did Mike McCarthy sound like saying it, Jason?
1: Well, it's like anything. in times of crisis, think players, not plays.
0: Yeah,
1: and I think that's very astute. but he's right, right? Like, you know, their finishing problems, they became an issue when they didn't have, like, do we think the Packers lose either of the Bears games if they have Micah Parsons?
0: No.
1: Like, I don't. Like, I think he finds a way to get Caleb Williams down in each of those scenarios where Caleb made, and maybe I'm wrong. I don't know.
0: End up in a spot to take the lead, I think, if Micah Parsons is on the field.
1: Right. Certainly the 16-6 game that they lose, the 16-6 lead at the 2-minute warning. Like, Romeo Dobbs is departed and he's in New England and he's walking a dog to practice with the rest of his teammates, which was, that's different than the bikes, that's for sure. But the bottom line is that, I think players make you a good finishing team, and Tucker Kraft and Micah Parsons, for all the other things they do well, they also finish games well. And I think that was, they can talk all they want about finishing and they can change how they practice and whatever else. Bottom line is, when you have the players, when you have your dogs, as Tausch would say, you're a pretty good finishing team.
0: One more question here. I should save some of these for tomorrow. This one's from Don on the Carbless ESPN Wisconsin Talk and Text line. The biggest question I have, do the Packers brass think this is a legitimate Super Bowl season? If so, I think the Packers have one or two significant additions to make before camp is over. This roster isn't there yet. It's from Don.
1: We will save that for a little bit. We'll save that for tomorrow because I want to have.
0: That seems good.
1: I thought Goody's answer to essentially that question was great. LaFleur punted on me. I even said, you know, I asked Goody the same thing, and then he finished kind of like he wants his team to. Finished with a good quote at the end, but he kind of meandered before that. So we'll hear from Goody and LaFleur on what kind of team they think they have tomorrow on the program. For now, let's hear, horn, as you like to say.
0: Horn.
1: Let's hear from Tausch telling us about Hard Rock Casino Rockford leading into Whoa Owen, which is coming up next. It's Wilde and Tausch.
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0: Time now for Woven.
1: Topic is good. The guys discuss.
2: Just the other morning, I had breakfast at Tracy Rocker's house. His mama brought out 15 flapjacks. He said, "Mama, take back 5 of them flapjacks. I gotta stay hungry for the Crimson Tide."
1: But if it's not, the show must go on. It's time for
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4: All right, we're gonna keep it brief today, guys. Last night, I had the enjoyment of going to the movie theater and watch that Uke documentary. And I gotta say, outstanding work in that production for Uke. The whole film just felt like it was just a bunch of stories being heard from Uke, from those closest to Uke. And being someone that I never got to meet Uke, but I always wanted to, it was just really kind of bittersweet. But it was just so cool that even after he's gone, he's still finding ways for people to laugh, to just smile about his presence and everything. And it made me think that I just want to know, do you guys have a favorite Uecker memory or Uecker story?
5: Jesse, you're the future play-by-play guy and present play-by-play guy. What do you think?
6: I don't know if you guys know this. My dad was an usher at Miller Park for 15 years. Yeah. And Uecker always used to park his car in the tunnel underneath, like right in the tunnel. Like everyone else had to park it. Everyone else had to park out in the lot. It was a long walk to the car. Bob Uecker got to park like right smack dab in the middle of the thing. And so every time I'd walk down there with my dad when I was young, and like he'd help me like lead me out of the building. He's like, "Oh, that's where Uecker parks," but he's gone already. And the postgame show is still going on. Obviously, I mean, the entertainment, the stories that we've heard from him as a broadcaster, there's too many to count and recollect because it's just so fun how he called the game. And I can't wait to see the documentary myself. I'm happy to hear from so many different people, including Owen, that it's so good. But that connection, just knowing like that was, you know, he lived a little bit of a privileged life there as the home stretch took place when he was broadcasting Brewers games. But he deserved the special treatment because he was one of one. And there's no doubt he epitomized the team.

0: And that celebration he would always have down the stretch of his final seasons calling games, whenever the Brewers clinched a playoff berth or a division title, and when he was right in there with the team celebrating and all the media members capturing him being in on the celebration with the drinks and the champagne, like that was really cool to see also. So both of those kind of tie for my favorite Euchre memories close to home.
1: Yeah. I got to meet him a couple times. Our old friend Drew Olson introduced me to him times that I went to, it was then Miller Park, and then also when I went out to spring training a couple times early in my career. And everything people say about him is true. Like he was always on and always funny and always engaging. And that has to be, if it doesn't come naturally to you the way it did for him, that's gotta be difficult. Because I couldn't be on all the time. And he just, he had a great way about him that everyone loved. Of course, for those of us that are old enough, you know, his calls of some of the quintessential moments that were, you know, I'm sure Owen got to see some of that in the documentary, but like his call of Yount's 3,000th hit and his call on Easter Sunday, 1987, when we're in the car because we left the game early, like all those things, you know, they're so woven into your fabric of your memories as a sports fan, as a kid, and he's the soundtrack of a lot of those. So, and also, I cannot recommend enough. Owen, did any of these, I don't know if any of these got into the documentary because I haven't seen it, but like, he was perhaps the greatest guest in the Tonight Show's history. Like,
2: yes, plenty
1: Carson
2: of that.
1: Loved him, and he was so good every time he was on. So, I can't imagine being that naturally funny. He is the GOAT when it comes to that. Like, there's other great announcers in baseball history, but man, was he was one of one when it came to that sense of humor and his ability to deliver that along with baseball insights. All right, that is Wo-Win, which I still can't get used to. We need to hear from Tausch again, this time about Jones Dairy Farm, before we wrap things up here on Wilde and Tausch. Here's Tausch talking about Jones Dairy Farm.
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9: Lane Kiffin is not going to have a long runway here, and he is telling us that he has the resources needed to do it. I think he inadvertently set himself up to be tarnished. So you're telling us that it was the environment before that held you back from reaching the pinnacle, but now you've got it all. So guess what? If you don't get it done, you're the through line. You are the reason why you didn't win, because you're telling everyone, I had to leave my kids at Ole Miss high and dry because this opportunity is so great and I want to win so badly that I can't pass up LSU because I can win there. But guess what? If you don't do it, you're saying that you didn't get the job done. Not they didn't get the job done. You didn't get the job done. And you want to talk about pressure? Coach O was fired less than 2 years after he won a championship there. And this is the personification of Louisiana and Louisiana State University.
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0: Wrapping things up on Wilde and Tausch as the Packers are wrapping things up with their first practice of training camp. By the way, I missed our Grubelofs' celebratory one call. That's all well wish. I heard it was from the head football coach of the University of Wisconsin.
1: How about that? Yeah, Luke Fickell saying congratulations on the 10-year anniversary.
0: I'll have to check that out on the ESPN Wisconsin app a little bit later. But that is presented, of course, by David Gruber and Grubelofs' one call. That's all. I hope David did one because I'm looking forward to that one. And congratulations to him on nearly 40 years of being the best in the business when it comes to injuries and representing those that are injured. Go to the website, gruber-law.com, or make the call. One call, that's all. 414-276-6666. 414-276-6666. Jesse, we'll have all kinds of clips for tomorrow. We got locker room coming up here in a little while after practice ends. I don't think that, generally speaking, the first day of training camp, while it's got that, as you kind of called it, that back to school excitement and the anticipation, the practice itself is a pretty mundane practice. Now, I did see Jagger Burton leave the practice field with some sort of injury, come back without his helmet. So that is not the start you want to get to your first day of camp. We talked about Keyshawn Nixon a little bit earlier and the guys that are on the physically unable to perform list. Brandon Cisse getting some work with the ones. And again, not knowing the specifics of Keyshawn's injury, what did Tausch always teach us, right? Every time you're not out there, you're giving someone else an opportunity to take your job. And he never wanted to do that. And if you have legitimate

0: an injury and you can't be out there, yeah, you don't belong out there. But opportunity for Anthony Belton, who theoretically was going to be challenged by Jagger Burton at right guard. Opportunity for Brandon Cisse. Opportunity for Chris McClellan, their third-round pick, the defensive tackle. No Javon Hargrave right now as he's on the PUP list. So these first few practices may not be the most riveting, but they are important, and it's good to get off to a good start. And certainly those players are certainly aiming for getting off to those strong starts to draw coaches' attention. I got to admit, Jesse, you've done a great job all three of these days. I really appreciate you stepping in. I do miss when I'm at a practice like today. Like, Tausch just has, he's done this. Like, none of us have, you know? He knows what this is like. And,
1: well, I mean, I tried asking Bulaga all about it earlier, and Bulaga's just like, training camp sucks. First week sucks. Nothing's to, oh, great, we get to go back and we get to practice in 90-degree heat with pads. That's great. Like, I miss Tausch today, too. Buzzkill Bulaga really brought down the vibe.
0: Sounds to me like Brian's still mad at me for not being on the Homer Hour when I was off last week.
1: Probably. I
0: clearly have to make it up to him.
1: And
0: well, that doesn't bring out the best in him. Yeah, that's fair.
1: Our show's almost done. Your day's not done yet, though. What player do you want to talk to most after we're done here?
0: Well, I assume we're going to talk to Jordan Love the first day. I will say this. I do want to talk to Keyshawn Nixon. He is number one on my list. If I see him, I am going to try to speak with him, whether or not he says anything. I'll make sure I frame it differently when I appear on the show tomorrow. Although Tausch isn't here to try and make something out of nothing. All right. Jesse, thanks for making the trip up. I will try and say hello before you depart for home practice scheduled to end in about 15 minutes or so.
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0: 2 of the Rich Eisen Show is on the air. 844-204-RICH is the number to dial right here on Disney Plus, the ESPN app, ESPN Radio, Sirius XM, Channel 80. Keeping an eye going on all fronts involving the National Football League. Training camps opening up absolutely everywhere. It's now time to get to our next guest right here on this program. I've got a power rankings later on this hour, top running backs. I've got my four downs on the Cincinnati Bengals. I've got some phone calls. 844-204-RICH is the number to dial right here on the program. Mike Del Tufo, he's playing hurt today.
1: Yeah.
0: You've got back issues. Mike, the one thing I'm just going to suggest you don't do
2: swing
0: with a back issue is watch Jackson Coivin swing a club, because you'll throw your back out again. Here he is, fresh off of his first career win as a professional golfer at age 21, holding off Scotty Scheffler in just his third career PGA Tour as a professional start. Good to see you, Jackson Coivin. How are you, sir?
3: Yeah.
0: How are you?
3: Good. How are you?
0: How's life changed for you over the last few days?
3: Not much. I mean, I soaked it in on Sunday and then headed to Detroit on Monday for a new tournament.
0: How does one soak it in? How did you soak it in?
3: I enjoyed it with my dad on the golf course after the tournament, and then did a little fishing.
0: That's it? Fishing?
4: That's awesome.
0: Is that what you said?
3: Yeah.
0: On Sunday night, you went fishing?
3: Yeah.
0: Where?
3: On the golf course.
0: Okay. I've got some follow-up questions. Did you catch anything?
3: No, but no, I followed up the groundskeeper, and he showed me a picture of a 42-inch northern pike he caught. So I know there's fish in there. I just didn't get as lucky as I did on the golf course.
0: So what? Hold on a second. So there's fish in the water on the golf course? Is that what you're saying?
3: Oh, yeah.
0: What hole? There's
3: all of them. Totally, there's great fishing on them.
0: Did you know this, Chris?
5: I saw the video and the pictures of him fishing directly after the round. I did not know that there was potentially a 42-incher in there. That's amazing.
0: That's it?
3: Yeah.
0: Okay. What requires more patience, fishing or playing golf?
3: Fishing.
0: Oh, sure. Really?
3: Yeah.
0: All right. When did you realize that you could play golf at a particularly high level, Jackson?
3: Well, I played most sports growing up, and kind of around seventh, eighth grade, I started getting better at golf, and I don't really have the football or basketball build, so I decided to kind of pursue that, and I was already pretty good at it, so getting into high school, I started leveling up.
0: And when did you start, breaking par consistently in your world, Jackson?
3: Probably end of middle school into high school.
0: Oh, my goodness. Now, that's a dream for Cage, is it not, Chris?
5: Yeah, my son is 6, Jackson, so, he's also out there balling. But, yes, that would be great.
0: Okay.
5: I'm counting down the days till he can beat me.
0: And was your mom, dad, a player at all or no?
3: My dad played recreationally, and that's how I kind of got into it. I just would tag along with him to the golf course, and then I just kind of fell in love with it and started asking him to go instead of him asking me.
0: Okay,
4: that sounds familiar.
5: Yeah,
0: sounds familiar. So you're an eighth grader breaking par. Is that really what you said? You're a seventh grader, eighth
3: around,
0: grader
3: breaking par. I would par? Say around there, yeah.
0: From the tips of a golf course?
3: Depends on the golf course we played, but sometimes we play a little further up. Sometimes we play the tips, but yeah.
0: All right. So what's the course that you broke par or won a tournament at when you were a young age that we would be like, get out of here, you played on that course? Like, what course do you recall? Like, this is pretty sweet for me. I'm playing this course, and I'm good enough to win here, Jackson.
3: Yeah, the AJGA Tour

0: It's a junior golf tour kind of across the country. They had some really sweet spots we could play on. Actually, next week's event, at Sedgefield, the Wyndham Championship, there's a junior event there, and then they have a nice one at TPC Sawgrass. So those are two of my favorites growing up. Those were a little more into the end of high school when I started getting into those, but there's some good golf courses we get to play.
1: And how are you able to focus, Jackson? You know, like, to be honest with you, so many people your age are, you know, phone addicted, not able to zero in on things, a lot of attention span theater. But you're able to dial in, I imagine, at one point, look at a leaderboard and go, okay, Scottie Scheffler, I got to hold him off to win here today, which you then did. How do you do it?
0: I think it's just the love of the game. I really enjoy playing golf, and it's something I've always been able to really hone in on. Like you said, I mean, my attention span isn't great either, but for some reason, golf is something I'm really focused on.
1: Okay. What do you mean your attention span is not great either? What do you mean?
0: Just like sometimes when I'm doing other stuff, it's really easy to just kind of lose track and mentally zone out, but like I said, like I just love golf, so it's just easy for me to lock in on it for 4 hours.
1: What do you love about it, Jackson?
0: I love it's you're almost playing against yourself. You kind of control your own destiny. I love team sports too growing up, but golf was always something where it's like I have full control over everything and I'm playing against a golf course. Obviously, you're playing against other competitors, but at the end of the day, it's like, what can you go shoot? And how much work can you put in to get to that point?
1: Jackson Koivun here on the Rich Eisen Show. How much did NIL play in your decision to hold off turning professional, Jackson?
0: Zero. NIL was definitely a bonus of college for me, but just the opportunity to go play at a great school like Auburn with some great players that pushed me to get better was the huge thing for me. I had the opportunity to turn pro after my sophomore year, and I just simply wasn't ready. The PGA Tour lifestyle is definitely a little different, and I just didn't really feel like I was mature enough to come out here and focus week in and week out and do this for a living. And then after my junior year, I already mentally decided I was ready to turn pro, and I'm glad I waited, and I feel like I've gotten to that point in my life where I'm mature enough to come out here and compete every week.
1: Well, I imagine the glad you're waiting might be somewhat results oriented, but what else? Why? How do you know now that you were not ready then?
0: Just like I said, like my maturity levels definitely grew through my junior year. After my junior year, I felt like I did pretty much everything I could in college. There was a few things I would have liked to check off the box, but that's getting a little picky. And but yeah, it's like I said, it's a different lifestyle than college golf, and I was well aware of that when I had that opportunity in sophomore year. And you only get college once, and I was already cutting it a year short, and I just didn't feel like I was ready to cut it too short.
1: Okay, so how is it different? I mean, you've only been on the tour for a brief bit. How is it free time? What's the challenge here, Jackson?
0: Yeah, college is great because you get to travel with six guys and then two coaches who are looking after you and making sure you're doing the right things, feeding you, and you get to spend time with some of your brothers. And when you get out on tour, like you have your friends, but it's a lot more lonely and self-oriented. So I think you just kind of have to be more on top of what you're doing to succeed.
1: Okay. And so who's in your circle now?
0: Yeah, I don't have a huge circle. My coach comes when he can, but we mainly talk over the phone. My parents kind of come to one or the other. It's just still getting used to it. I mean, this is my fourth start, and just really trying to take it all in and enjoy. That's kind of been my mindset.
1: Interesting. So are you binge watching anything? Like, what are you doing? What do you got, Jackson? What are you doing?
0: Been spending a lot of time at the golf course, whether it's just coming here early to eat and hang out,

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1: I have time to look at my phone. Just be careful, all right? Like, this is now your next level. I'm just trying to help you out here. Drop a name, though. Give me the name of the person that you heard from that you were like, okay, this is pretty cool. I heard from after the win.
2: There's a couple. My agent used to work in basketball, so he called Chris Paul and Curry after I won, and that was, got to talk to them, which was cool. And a couple former golfers, older golfers like JT and Billy Horschel and Russell Henley. It was cool to see some guys I looked up to shoot me a text.
1: All right, that's pretty cool. That's great. Curry, like, what did he say? Like, what's your conversation with Steph Curry like, Jackson? That's pretty cool, man.
3: Right?
2: Yeah, I mean, it wasn't too long, but he just said congrats, and he was just kind of impressed the way I handled myself, and it was all good, kind words. And
1: what's your NFL team? Who's your NFL team?
2: Packers.
1: Packers. Okay. I don't detect a Wisconsin accent from you, Jackson.
2: My dad grew up in that area.
1: Okay.
2: And I went to Lambeau when I was like 3 years old, and I always liked watching Aaron Rodgers throw the ball, and just kind of grew a Packers fan from there.
1: Okay. And you're playing with Wyndham Clark and Keegan Bradley this week, huh?
2: Correct.
1: Okay. Well, you tell Wyndham we chatted, okay, Jackson? Because I haven't brought this up on this program yet, have I?
3: No.
1: The photograph exists. I don't know if we have it anywhere. But I chatted with Wyndham Clark a week and a half before he wins, back to back on the tour, right? Was Arnold Palmer? Was it?
3: They won the U.S. Open, right?
1: Before the U.S. Open. Yeah. Right. So just to understand, talking to me puts you on a streak is basically what I'm saying. Okay. Just, I just had to have half of a night with Wyndham Clark, and he goes on a run. So imagine what it's going to be like for you after having already won, and we talk. You know what I'm saying?
2: Yeah, we can talk every week if that's true.
1: Hey, listen, you know, I'll help you pass the time. You know what I mean? I'm not above being called a time killer, you know, in my life. You know, we could talk football too. The Packers, what do you think before I let you go? What do you think for this year?
2: I think last year we were young. I got hopes, and, you know, I think Jordan Love's due for a really good year.
1: Yeah, as you know, age is just a number, Jackson. You know what I'm saying? You know that. Look at you. You're just sitting right here doing this.
3: Jackson, does the John Deere feel like 2 years ago instead of 2 weeks ago?
2: Yes, a little bit. That's actually in the town my dad grew up, so I have a lot of family friends there, and that's a pretty memorable event for me. So it kind of sticks in my brain a little longer, but it definitely does not feel like 2 weeks again.
1: Did you speak to Scottie Scheffler after winning? Did you ever?
2: I did not get the chance to talk to him, but I saw his interview and the kind words he had for me.
1: Congrats on everything going on.
3: That's awesome, man.
1: I look forward to chatting with you more. Certainly, you know, good luck this week. Again, tell Wyndham I said hello. He'll understand it. And Keegan, too. He's been on this program.
3: That's right.
1: Keegan's a Patriot fan?
3: Big New England guy.
1: Okay.
3: Keegan, yeah.
1: Do the Packers play the Patriots this year?
3: I don't.
1: Let's look that one up.
3: So.
1: Put something on it, Jackson. You know what I mean?
3: Actually, yes.
1: Is that right?
3: Week 9.
1: Let's go. And throw that gauntlet down in the middle of his backswing. See how that works. Does that work? Okay. Thanks. Take care of yourself, Jackson.
4: Congrats.
2: Thank you.
1: Ladies and gentlemen, Jackson Coyle here on the Rich Eisen Show. There he goes.
3: It's exciting. This kid's such a baller.
1: Yeah.
3: Giving off like young Spieth vibes. Just the trajectory and the hope and the thought. Like, this guy, you know, multiple majors coming in his future. It's future's bright, man. The tour's in great shape. I love it.
1: Yeah, and then again, the way that he swings.
3: Violent.
1: Whenever I swing and invariably don't connect properly, they're like, that's too fast.
3: Yeah.
1: You swung too fast.

0: Your tempo was off. His follow through, that's the way I think I'm probably hitting it.
1: Perfect.
0: He's unreal.
1: The middle. It's unreal.
0: He's unreal. I wanted to help him out. He can't sit here and say, I didn't get back to a whole bunch of people's texts after he just spends a minute saying, I'm sitting in my room. It's lonely.
1: I had time to go fishing.
0: But no, in all seriousness, though, the rookie season in the NFL for a lot of players is tough for various reasons. One is because it's longer than a college football season, or it used to be. Two, it's the spare time.
1: Yeah.
0: Again, I don't know how many times he was running off to class in Auburn.
1: No, but you're on a team. It's a it's a team event. But there's team concepts to it, so you're always constantly around your teammates.
0: Around a team, right? Well, but you're still around a team in the NFL. But when it's quitting time, it's like now what?
1: Well, guys go home to their families.
0: But if you're 21, 22, 23, and you don't have a family yet, now what do? And the idle time can sometimes mess with people.
1: Yep.
0: I gotta get that Wyndham. Did I ever get you that Wyndham Clark photo? Me with him?
1: Man, I heard some of the stories off camera.
0: Oh, no. Oh yeah, it's that one. Here, let me tell this story real quick.
1: Do it.
0: Yeah, I won.
1: That is amazing.
0: I won skins at a golf gathering on Long Island back in May. All right, and I'm not good. Okay, as you know. All right.
1: I did watch some of the American Century.
0: My golf nickname could be T88.
1: Okay? You're part of the 88 Club.
0: Part of the 88 Club.
2: Yeah, we mentioned that, right?
0: All right. So I get some candy, okay? I get some candy.
1: Yeah.
0: And I wound up winning not one, but two skins.
1: Wow.
0: That's like five Benjamins that's there. And I'm like sitting next to Wyndham Clark at dinner.
1: Did you know he was going to be at dinner, or
0: no? I did not know he was going to be at dinner. Okay. He was on the golf course, just hanging out.
1: And you were near the open venue this year, right?
0: And it was right down the street from Shinnecock.
1: Yeah.
0: And I think he was in town. He was in town to play Shinnecock.
1: Yeah.
0: But here we are, at the Hills, an outstanding establishment. What's up, Melvin? Out there in Long Island, and I'm winning cash money. And the rest of the guys at the table, no, this is not right. So I stood up and I'm like, speaking as the other person here at the table who knows what it's like to win money through playing golf well. Wyndham Clark laughs. I sit down. That's the photograph. And then, you know what happens?
1: He wins the U.S. Open.
0: Like, you keep forgetting. He didn't just win the U.S. Open. Didn't he play in the Arnold Palmer that next weekend?
1: Yeah.
0: No, it was in Texas. It was in the state of Texas.
1: Yeah.
0: Because he said he was flying to Texas next. Then what happened? Because this was on a Saturday. Tell me what happened two Sundays after this Saturday, Chris.
1: Yeah, he wins.
0: What did he win?
1: What's
0: the name of the tournament again?
1: He wins the CJ Cup Byron Nelson.
0: Yeah, he won the Byron Nelson.
1: Yeah. And then a month later, wins the U.S. Open.
0: Yeah. And everyone's wondering, what happened to Wyndham Clark? This is what happened. So, dude, if Jackson Koivun wins this week.
1: Oh, man.
0: I found my talented golf.
1: Just
0: talking to winners and turning winners into
1: back. Yeah, that's what I mean. Turning winners into bigger winners.
0: That's what I do.
2: That's what you did for me.
0: What'd I do for you?
2: I was already a winner, and then you made me a bigger winner.
0: But outside of golf.
2: I mean.
0: I see what you're saying.
2: No, I can putt, so.
0: I'm sorry. I'm focused on golf right now. Everyone at the table is like, really? Rich is getting two skins worth in that envelope? Oh, yeah.
2: All right, I want to show my ignorance here, but I don't know what the skin... I know
0: okay, so
2: skins are,
0: if you have the best score on the hole, okay? If you birdied everyone else's pars, you win the hole in a skin.
2: Oh, that okay.
0: Right.
2: That I get.
0: And so this tournament was not only if you won, you know, your hole for you and your teammate, but it was actually a winner on the whole tournament large. Like, nobody else birdied the hole with the candy or birdied the hole with the candy and an eagle. Then you win that money.
1: Yeah.
0: So I not only won the hole for me and my teammate once, but that was a winner tournament-wide on that hole twice.
2: Okay. Now I get it.
0: See what I'm saying? It's in there. Oh, I'm saying the two things. It's in there. And you're welcome, Wyndham, and potentially in advance, Jackson.
2: The eyes and rub.
0: Yeah.
1: The eyes and the rub.
0: Bump. All right. Now we're done.

0: on this subject matter. We still got half a show to go. All right.
1: That had to feel amazing, man.
0: What? Getting that money?
1: Yeah. I mean, I know it's not a ton of cash, but I appreciate your scenario.
0: No, I thought I'm glad you meant me. I thought you were meaning Jackson. 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
14: 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And Dwayne Wade, 2003 consensus first-team All-American. How was he not National Player of the Year? 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
7: Happened on Monday.
8: Oh, wow.
7: 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Everybody. That was fun with Jackson Coivin.
8: That was.
7: Imagine being 21 and you're able to stare down Scottie Scheffler on a golf course. The amount of focus and talent that that requires, it is truly mind-boggling. It really is. Yep. Pretty wild. The guts, too, on top of it. Almost as gutty as saying, you know what, I'm going to sit down and I'm going to come up with a power rankings of the best running backs in the league, knowing it can get aggregated and picked apart.
8: I would count on that, actually.
9: I don't think you're afraid, though, Rich.
7: It's a Wednesday, which means it's power rankings time, everybody. Yeah. And it's time for my power rankings of top NFL running backs presented by SoFi. Hit it.
10: This is my
7: power rankings.
10: There are many like it, but this one is mine.
11: Power rankings.
7: All right, everybody. Presented by SoFi. Top 10 power ranked running backs in the National Football League. Number 10, I went back and forth on a lot of these. Okay. So I put him on the list out of respect.
8: Oh, respect.
7: Out of respect for what he did in the biggest game of his career and an NFL season. I'm putting Kenneth Walker the third here. Okay. Even though he barely ran for 1,000 yards last year, his total number of carries, 221, was 20th in running backs. Just 5 touchdowns. That's it. His all-purpose yards, 1,309. That's all. But when he gets the rock in his hands this year, I can't wait to see what the Chiefs are going to do with him. Are they going to just let him loose a little bit more? I hope he gets more than 221 carries.
8: I hope so as well.
7: Zach Charbonnet got 12 touchdowns on Seattle last year. Yeah, so his number of touchdowns, you got to go back and forth on here, on whether that's a metric or not. But the guy is physical, and the guy doesn't blink when the pressure's on. Chips are down. Number nine on this list, just 1,065 rushing yards on 243 carries. And his all-purpose yardage, 1,415, cracked the top 10 for running backs on one of the worst offensive teams I've ever seen the Jets have. And that's saying a whole bunch of a lot.
8: Ooh.
7: Breece Hall is outstanding.
8: Interesting.
7: And, man, I would just love to see him in an offense where there's more than just one wide receiver option to take away from the back end of a defense to back guys off the line of scrimmage and a quarterback that can threaten it. That'd be great. That'd, you know, that'd just be awesome. But his ground game and his game-breaking ability is significant. I'm putting him there. I'm just going to give him some respect and due respect, even though I'm disrespecting those who are being left off the list.
8: Mm.
7: Number eight on the list is a home run hitter. This guy can hit the home run from any part of the field, and it's Devin Achane. I'm putting him here.
8: Okay.
7: He was top five in rushing yards, 1,350. His total touchdowns, 12, was 10th best for running backs. And he's sixth on the list of running backs of all-purpose yardage. I am concerned about his ability to do what he did again. In the same way that I just talked about the Jets offense last year, I think the Miami offense is going to be better than that. They should be. But I am concerned about whether Achane is going to have 15 targets on him and there's only 11 players on the other side of the field. I'm just going to put it out there. Number seven on the list is a guy who led the league in rushing yards. Might be a little too low for James Cook, but I'm putting him here.
8: Whoa.
7: Yeah, I am. I'm putting James Cook here. He had the third best carries. And his total touchdowns, you know, it's tough when you're vultured by your own quarterback on that front.
8: That's true.
7: But his 14 total touchdowns tied for fifth. He was top five all-purpose yards. I just kind of need to see it again.
8: Hmm.
7: That's all I'm saying. Kind of need to see it again.
8: He's been good.
7: I get it. Number six on the list is Derrick Henry. The diminisher is not in the top five of my list, even though I am proud to say I was the first one to talk about a Hall of Fame from this chair.
8: You were pretty early on that. Yep.
7: This was, what, 4 years ago?
8: Yeah, it was.
7: And you guys were like, really? And
8: well,
7: like,
8: it was a little ahead of maybe the conversation should have been, but.
9: I think you were like first ballot. We're like, well.
8: You nailed it.
7: No, I said Hall of Fame. You even had a problem with that.
8: Well, I was like, it was a little early.
9: I got to review those tapes.
7: You should, because you were definitely part of his party on
8: You're
7: that.
8: You're in now. Yeah, you're right now.
7: He did have the second most rushing yards.
8: He was awesome last year. It was kind of surprising. He was awesome.
7: And he, I don't know. I mean, he's basically saying, who cares that I'm over 30?
8: Have you seen his workout videos?
7: 307 carries. That's fourth most.
8: Yeah.
7: He was remarkable last year, but I just feel I put Jonathan Taylor five.
8: Okay.
7: You know, I put him fifth here.
8: Might be too low.
7: It might be too low. He led the league in rushing touchdowns, total touchdowns from a running back position, and 323 carries.
8: Yeah.
7: All-purpose third on that list, third on the rushing list. He was so dominant. I thought he was the MVP midway through, and then everything fell apart. And I'm not going to lay that at his feet.
8: A quarterback goes down.
7: That was the end of that.
8: Yeah.
7: Fourth on the list, just out of respect, even though last year was, out of everybody on this list that I just mentioned, from eight on up here, Saquon Barkley had a total drop-off last year. I don't know what the hell it was. Everybody in Philadelphia is wondering what's going on here. And this is a big season for Saquon, to be very honest with you. Because if he can return numerically to and also results-wise to 2 years ago, he's going to put himself on a Hall of Fame path. That's what he could do. Certainly, if he can come up with another offensive player of the year, MVP type conversation, championship run season for the Philadelphia Eagles, who have a roster to be able to do it. The receiver position is obviously a question mark. And the offensive line was the whole thing, the whole offense last year, it was just a whole big bowl of whose fault is it again. But Saquon's still Saquon. I'm going to put him fourth here. Number three on this list is Christian McCaffrey. And this is another big season for Christian McCaffrey. Certainly since now we're all wondering if the Niners are cursed again. I send my best to Kyle Shanahan as he's coming back from a pretty awful car accident. Ricky Pearsall, just in the commercial break before this segment, they're concerned about a PCL in his knee that's he's hurt before.
8: Got knee swelling.
7: Okay, Mike Evans, as we all know, it's been difficult for him to answer 17 bells in a regular season. And Kittle's coming off of an injury. And yada and yada and yada. But this guy is as consistent when healthy as anybody I've seen at the position. And if he does it again, he is now 30. He's reached that age, that magical age. And Christian McCaffrey this year, if he does it again, he's on a Hall of Fame path. You could already see he already is. He could potentially, like, seal it. Don't forget, remember when this guy came out of Stanford? It's just like, oh, he's a piece of fine Tiffany. How's he going to run between the tackles?
9: Yeah.
7: He does it all.
9: Put on his teammates.
7: He's so good. He could be the best receiver on the team, too. And I know Mike Evans is sitting there.
8: Mm-hmm.
7: With all due respect, he's three, man. And the only reason why he's not top two is because of these two home run hitters and young Turks who are holding in right now. Jahmyr Gibbs is two. And I can't wait to see what he does. You know, his 259 carries last year was tied for 11th.
8: Yeah, he was splitting time.
7: That's it. He was T11 in carries for running backs.
8: Mm-hmm.
7: 18 total touchdowns, that's second. Top five all-purpose yards. But he was fifth on that list. By the way, McCaffrey was second on the all-purpose yards list last year. Second. And second in carries with 311 behind only Jonathan Taylor. My God, he's so good. I almost considered making him one. But Bijan Robinson is just stupid good. And in terms of, it's just been, I don't know, man. I go back and forth. Is it a damn shame that he doesn't get the ball enough? I mean, although, let's just put it this way. He was fifth in carries last year, 287 carries.
8: That's a lot.
7: It is a lot, but
8: I want more.
7: I want more.
8: Yeah. I want more catches.
7: 2,298 all-purpose yards. That led the National Football League. That's why he was a first-team All-Pro. And his touchdowns, just 11 total touchdowns. That's it, which is 13th best for running backs. That's it.
8: We need that up near 20.
7: I think it's coming, man. I think it's coming. I think Stefanski knows exactly who this kid is. And all the stuff about we got to work him in, we got to give him this, we got to give him that, I think that's out the window, man. Same thing with Gibbs. And those are my power rankings brought to you by SoFi. Get your money right. And I send my respectful apologies to Kyren Williams, who's in on a lot of these lists in terms of carries and yards and all-purpose. I'm like, where do I slot him? I could have put him 8th, 9th, or 10th.
8: I actually like Chase Brown more than Kyren
7: Chase,
8: Williams.
7: I get you. Chase Brown was on a lot of these lists. Travis Etienne was on a lot of these lists. Josh Jacobs. But he, you know, I don't know. He can score touchdowns when healthy. He just kind of just disappears mid-game.
8: Yeah, and we're not even talking about Ashton Jeanty and Omarion Hampton, who I kind of expect and others do to really make a leap into that top 10 season.
7: But you have to. You wouldn't put anybody in this. Javonte Williams.
9: I literally was just waiting for a pause to say that, to do that.
7: Go for it.
9: Oh no, I was just saying 1,200 yards rushing, 11 touchdowns. I'm not saying he should be in the top 10, but he's a name that no one talks about.
7: If I'm putting James Cook at 7, saying I need to see it again, I got to see that again.
9: Yeah, for sure. I'm just pointing
7: before
9: out.
7: I'm like talking on this list of I need to win a game. Who am I giving the rock to?
9: I feel you.
8: I might actually have James Cook ahead of Derrick Henry, but
7: I don't know about
8: that. The fumbles last year, you know, kind of took him down a little bit. That's all. And James Cook, more of a threat in the receiving game.
9: I think my only problem with your list is you said that McCaffrey might be a better receiver than Mike Evans. And that's just wild. Evans is one of those. I think
7: he's going to be.
9: I don't know if he's first
7: famer.
9: Ballot.
7: He's a Hall of Famer.
9: Why receivers don't get.
7: He's a Hall of Famer. That was.
8: For that team.
7: All right, I'm sorry. That was more of a compliment to McCaffrey than a slight to Evans.
9: Yeah. I got you.
7: Could be. That's why I couched it. Again, I will just never forget watching McCaffrey at his combine. And the conversation about him coming into the combine was, can he hold up in his career? Because he's some, you know, slight Stanford Cardinal who's never been hit hard, right? He's a piece of Tiffany making his way to a Heisman Trophy list, okay?
8: Can't run between the tackles.
7: That was one. And the other one is he a good teammate? Remember, because he was one of the first to tap out on his bowl game.
8: Right, yeah.
7: By saying, I'm not getting hurt in the Sun Bowl. With all due respect to our friends in El Paso. Manny, what's up? You know, so that was a conversation.
9: It was.
7: And how stupid are both of those things sitting here right now as he's a 30-year-old running back? How dumb can you possibly get?
8: How many varies?
7: Now, I understand there's always red flags, conversations, and nitpicking, and a lot of that could be, I want him to drop. Like, if I'm Carolina, I'm talking about all those things to everybody. You don't want McCaffrey. You know, let him drop to us.
8: Mm-hmm.
7: And he's still that guy now. Now. So I do remember at the Combine, too, watching him go through his workout. This is why I brought it up. His route running, he was the best running routes
9: said that way
7: at that
9: back
7: Combine
9: back. Yeah.
7: Than anybody. Wide receiver group included. And I don't even know who I'm disrespecting. I don't know who the wide receivers were in that draft.
9: And I'm not disrespecting him because you look at his receiving stats. It's
7: stupid.
9: He's got three 300-catch seasons, 80-catch seasons.
7: And in the same way that Mike Evans is a red zone nightmare for defenses, 50-50 balls and the like,
8: mm-hmm.
7: Taking the hit across the middle as he's, you know, right in front of the goalposts and stuff like that. McCaffrey too, buddy.
9: He's tough.
7: McCaffrey coming out of the backfield in the red zone is a nightmare. And certainly since Kyle Shanahan can scheme it to his benefit too. Who are the receivers in that draft?
8: First round wide receivers were Corey Davis, went 5th overall to Tennessee. Mike Williams went 7th. John Ross went 9th.
7: Okay. I'm telling you, McCaffrey was that dude at the
8: combine. Jones, Curtis Samuel, Juju Smith-Schuster.
7: Okay.
8: Cooper Kupp in the 3rd round.
7: Less need, Matt. Cooper Kupp in the 3rd round and all the other guys that people spent 1st round draft choices on who aren't even in the league anymore.
8: Chris Godwin, 3rd down. 3rd round was a good wide receiver.
7: Exactly. And he's healthy and one of those guys that the Bucs are going to have to count on this year in a way that maybe not before. He's the man with Ibuka.
8: Top of this draft, who goes number one? Miles Garrett, Christian McCaffrey, Patrick Mahomes.
7: Oh, my God. I mean, with all due respect, by the way, I just said everything about McCaffrey. But I'm
9: only to say he's going third in this draft.
7: He's the first one out.
9: Yeah, he might be.
7: In that regard.
8: TJ Watt.
9: Ugh. This was
7: famously said Garrett, over Watt for a Defensive Player of the Year award that has still left me excommunicated to this day by.
9: Are we playing the results, Chris? Or just but,
8: who goes number one?
9: But see,
7: I think it's got to be Mahomes.
9: Oh, it has to be.
7: It's got to be Mahomes.
9: But we didn't know Mahomes was going to be this guy, right?
8: I'm just saying we're looking back. It's been
7: almost. This is all 2020.
8: Yeah, of course.
9: Oh, then yeah, Mahomes, Garrett. Whew. McCaffrey, then what? Or what, then McCaffrey?
7: But I do remember when Garrett came out, it's like, wait a minute. Haven't we taken somebody from this school first overall before, you know, Mario Williams over Reggie Bush, where it really didn't work out?
9: I think that wasn't that the better move.
8: Kind of was the right
9: move. I think when you look back.
7: Who won a Super Bowl?
9: Yeah.
8: Yeah.
7: Who won a Super Bowl?
8: Hey. Reggie Bush wasn't Walter Payton.
7: Reggie Bush was not in the sidecar of that team,
8: pal. He was not Walter Payton.
7: He was an integral part.
9: Mario was a 4-time Pro Bowl,
7: I understand that. But Miles Garrett is just getting started, man. Oof. We'll take a break. 844-204-RICH, number to dial. Rick Stroud talking about the Bucks coming up next hour.
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8: Oh, gosh.
9: Right.
7: It's not going to go well for
9: me.
8: For you?
9: This is a Susie story?
7: Yeah,
9: you know, we love
7: it. So we're driving in Maine, right? Back to Boston.
8: Yep.
7: We just saw Tay and Coop in their camps.
8: Yep.
7: Awesome state, as you know.
8: Love that state.
7: Going right down I-95.
8: Right.
7: You know, it's just a straight shot. Straight shot.
8: It is.
7: Straight shot. Susie's driving.
8: Okay.
7: So we're splitting time.
8: It's not that far to Boston from Maine.
7: It's about 2.5.
8: Yeah, probably.
7: No traffic. There was no traffic. It was perfect. It was great. You know, and we'd come up from the Hudson River Valley day before in New York. So that was a 5-hour drive. She did some. I did most. So she did most. I did some on the next day. Because that's what you do in a solid, healthy relationship.
8: That's what you do.
9: You're a tag team.
7: So.
8: Back again.
7: Not once. Not twice.
8: Uh-oh.
7: Not three times. Four times. The rent-a-car. Let Susie know. Maybe you want to pull over and get some caffeine. And she was wide awake the entire time.
9: With the car.
7: They thought the way that she was operating the vehicle.
9: she was sleepy.
7: She was sexy. Weaving or.
9: Wait a second.
7: And every single time it went off, she goes, why? Why? Like what? Like she's arguing with the car.
9: So the car literally suggests a coffee break?
8: Oh, well, I'm guessing it's got the lane assist, right?
7: It's got something. And it's, I don't know what it is. I'm not going to get into too many of the details.
9: You know, my car don't have
7: I know.
9: This is
8: from the 80s.
7: Each one is just getting her more and more pissed off that this car
8: is
7: providing a real-time referendum on her driving
8: style. Oh, man.
7: Because she's not, I didn't notice. I wasn't sitting there saying, like, wow, like, something's up.
9: You're on your phone, probably. No,
7: but each time when it went off and she got upset, I'm like, you want me to take over? You all right?
9: Oh, that didn't help.
7: You good?
8: Really?
7: You remember? So at some point, she finally relented. And then I noticed for the last 40, 50 minutes of the ride.
9: No.
7: I'm like, suddenly the car's like, what happened to that weaving narcoleptic that was behind the wheel for the last 2 hours?
9: I'm just staring at my phone waiting for the text.
3: Yeah, I mean, you're giving me a text any second.
8: Weaving.
7: Oh, she was just livid. What's the matter? Like, I'm fine. Oh, yeah. That was great.
8: It's the only time you could actually tell her, stay in your lane.
7: Stay in
9: your lane. Oh, yes.
7: That would have been good. But she,
9: but
7: was
9: she didn't, did you?
7: Staying in her lane, to be honest.
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40: 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Tampa Bay Times Bucks writer Rick Stroud. 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
7: Show is on the air. Hour one, we had Jeremy Swift, the Brit who plays Higgins on Ted Lasso. He was here in hour number one. Hour number two, Jackson Koivin, fresh off of winning on the PGA Tour and just his third career start as a professional. At age 21, he joined us. I didn't tell him the story of how when I was on the practice range at the American Century Championship before the first round, I was asked by a member of the tournament if I was playing the tournament as an amateur or a professional. did I tell you that story?
0: I think so.
7: And I told the person who walked up to me asking me if I was playing as an amateur or professional in this tournament that it's similar to being at age 57 carded at a bar. That it's a compliment that you can't tell, you know. Right. My age or how good at golf I am. At which point I said, no, I'm an amateur. I need to maintain my status. You know what I mean?
0: Yeah, that's right.
7: Like, I'm not going to forfeit a member guest opportunity just to win cash at the American Century Championship. I have standards, and I also have a long view of things. I should have brought that up to Jackson.
0: Next time.
7: What I did bring up to Jackson, if you missed it, what we talked about, it's going to be on our YouTube channel. It's also going to be part of our podcast every single day, all 3 hours. Check it out. 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All 3 hours also available on Disney Plus. Okay, we mentioned it before. It's now time to reveal what's more likely here on a Wednesday. Just a quick one. Kyler Murray's first snap of the competition in Minnesota.
0: I haven't seen it.
7: Between him and J.J. McCarthy. Have you seen it, T.J.?
1: I purposely skipped through the video twice because it popped up.
7: All right. Is it a massive mistake, pick six, or is it a huge touchdown pass to one of his new receivers? Big, huge bomb, literally or figuratively? Which one is it?
0: Pick six.
7: What do you think?
1: I'm going to say it's a bomb to my cousin Justin Jefferson for a tutty.
7: You are half correct.
0: Oh.
7: 60-yarder to Jordan Addison.
0: Woo! Kyler!
1: All right.
7: You're J.J. McCarthy, and you're like, damn it.
1: Oh, no.
7: Or, oh, no. There's still more time. Kyler, 60 yards.
1: I think.
7: Why'd you think it was a pick six, Chris?
1: Because that's how.
0: Oh, I don't know. Because usually everything's bad this time of year.
7: All right.
0: I mean, I'm watching Marvin Harrison drops. A.J. Brown and Drake May are 1-for-7. You know what I mean?
7: Come on.
1: I'm thinking J.J. McCarthy watched that and thought, let me go get mine.
7: You know how this works. Do you remember that one year where the Miami Dolphins social staff zoomed in on a throw perfect from Tua to Tyreek Hill? And it was that wobbly. It was wobbly. It was the antithesis of what NFL films has, that tight spiral. And that led to one of our famous drops of him then throwing a good pass. Remember that? I don't know about you, but that looked like money. Remember he did that? That was Tua back in the day. But Kyler, I don't know about you, but that looked like money from him.
0: Oh, there is another deep ball, this time to Justin Jefferson. At least 45 yards.
7: Day one.
2: I don't know about you, but that looked like money.
0: Kyler having a camp.
1: He got receivers.
7: Day one. I told you the way this is going to go.
0: Oh, here's a J.J. McCarthy dot to Juwan Jennings.
7: He's good, guys. By the way, Juwan Jennings being added to Jordan Addison and Justin Jefferson, under the radar.
0: What if they just go like an old school college and play both guys?
7: That's not happening. That won't happen. But you know the way I think it's going to go.
0: Yeah.
7: For those who don't know, I just think that they're going to be, it's going to be too curious as to what the upside is for Kyler Murray when they get him for $1.3 million. It's just going to be too big. But that's going to be, what a decision that's going to be down the road, man. Mm. The Atlanta Falcons decision at quarterback right now, Tua versus the aforementioned Tua versus Michael Penix. They got a problem on their hands because Penix isn't ready to throw 11-on-11 yet. And Tua has had an aggravation of something that they're refusing to identify. But I believe Schefter's calling it a tweaked back.
3: Mm-hmm. Oh, I feel him.
0: Del Tufo.
7: So they're looking for, they just signed Cooper Rush because they're looking for camp arms right now. With all due respect to Cooper Rush, he's more than a camp arm. Yeah. But right now he's sitting at home and he's the first quarterback to get a phone call saying, would you like to play in the National Football League or at least come to training camp and have a shot? Because the Falcons are looking for healthy guys to throw. That's the way they're entering their training camp season.
0: Yeah, Cooper Rush and a guy named Jack Strand.
7: Ah. Doesn't that sound like something?
0: Sounds like a 60s like cop show. Yeah. Jack Strand.
3: Rush and Strand.
7: Or it does sound like one of those new, you know, those new fangled shows that you can watch streaming. A new guy who's on the crime case. It's Jack Strand.
0: If you could tell me where Jack Strand went to college, you get a dollar.
7: Where did Jack Strand go to college?
3: Vanderbilt.
0: Minnesota Moorhead.
7: Hey, everybody. Okay. And then there's the questions that were getting answered one by one. When Kirk Cousins got signed by the Vegas Raiders, it was like, makes sense, man. Makes sense. You're not going to just draft Fernando Mendoza and throw him on the field. And Aiden O'Connell's still sitting there, too. I get it. They've done that with him. And he's a great guy to have in your quarterback room, too. But they weren't going to go hire Clint Kubiak and go into the season with, we're going to either go with Aiden O'Connell again and go, you know, best of luck to all of us here trying to win games because they're done trying to draft first overall. We're just finished. Got to start winning some games there in Vegas. And you're not going to just say, we're rushing Mendoza no matter what. Cousins was a perfect, perfect solve. You can win games with him, and in a West Coast, if you will, offense, you have any, if you're from the Shanahan, McVay world, as Daniel Jeremiah says, you must at some point pay fealty to Kirk Cousins. And they went ahead and got the genuine article. And it's no surprise that Coach Kubiak said, guess who's atop the depth chart here? It is, in fact, Kirk Cousins.
4: You know, for every position, there's got to be competition, right? The best player has to play. And that's not just what I'm going to see. You guys are going to see it in the preseason games. You know, we as coaches, we're going to see who's the best guard is, okay, best quarterback. Across the board, there's battles everywhere on the roster. So it's important for me to be fair to the players is to put the best player out there. When we go out to practice tomorrow, Kirk Cousins is the starting quarterback. He's the guy, and he's going to get a ton of reps, and he deserves them because he's played really good football. But I want Fernando and I want Aiden to push him.
7: Okay, so Kirk, job's yours, but you're going to be pushed. Kirk, you have the floor on that subject matter.
5: I think that's pro football. I think every day we go out there, we all try to work together, you know, raise the standard every day for one another. I think every position group, we're all competing. You know, I just think that's the world we've lived in, even going back to college, is they're going to put as many good players in a room as they can and see who can come out as the guy who's you know, taking the spot to play. But we're all kind of then supporting one another and working together. So that's just the journey we've always been on, and it's pretty much the norm.
7: Okay.
0: Okay.
7: Mike, hit it, please.
40: What were they really thinking?
7: Listen, I know Fernando Mendoza just won a national championship, and I know, you know, Aiden's been here for a while, and he's a good quarterback, but I'm Kirk Cousins. I've been around for a long time. I've been there, and I've done that. I know this offense. These guys aren't going to push me. The only way that I'm going to be pushed around here is eventually out. I also know what time it is. This is a first overall drafted quarterback who's a really good kid, and I'm happy to, you know, mentor him and show him some ropes. But the showing of the ropes is me starting. And sure, you want to call a healthy competition, coach? That's fine. I'm here to support you in that regard and talk about these guys being you know, talented players in the quarterback room, and we're pushing one another. And I do, you know, at the very core of my being, do believe that sort of stuff. But I'm starting around here. And scene. I can't, you know, listen. Now, can Fernando Mendoza be that Burrow-like type player? Let's see. Let's see what's going down. At some point, he's going to get it. Did you get the schedule before we turn to, speaking of Burrow, the Cincinnati Bengals, four downs? Raiders schedule. There are some tough games, clearly. Oh, yeah. Weeks 4 through 7.
0: Oof.

Weeks 4 through 7, home for Kansas City, at New England, home for Buffalo, home for the Rams. Now, you're home for 3 of the 4. That's good. At New Orleans in 2, week 3. I understand New Orleans finished last year in their division. But that's a tough spot to play in week 3. Wow. People are going to be well-oiled in the crowd prior to that game. So I'm thinking it's smart to get Cousins out there for the first 2 months of the season and see how it

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1: I don't know. I doubt it. But it makes sense that he's starting week one. The Cincinnati Bengals, ladies and gentlemen, is the next team on our four downs list. Season preview of the Cincinnati Bengals. Hit it.
2: Four downs with Rich.
3: Here we go. Why did you stop?
1: All right. There's so many different ways I can go with the Cincinnati Bengals four downs, starting with the first down, the end of the story, the beginning and the end of the story is you know, obviously Joe Burrow. But I'm not going to lead with that. I'm leading with the defense, because the whole idea is Burrow going to have to score 90 million points a game or not? And how good can this Bengals defense be? And the Dexter Lawrence trade is front and center in the whole damn thing. They had a 10th overall pick, and they could have gotten your guy, TJ. Caleb Downs, in the state of Ohio, showed the last 2 years what he could do. Yep. And I understand you don't build around a guy that's in the back end of your defense who could potentially step up and play in the linebacking slot and just be moved all over the place. But that said, Derwin James and Christian Gonzalez and, you know, Kyle Hamilton, just to name a few, can change your defense. Just change it.
4: Absolutely.
1: And Caleb Downs, you're hoping he's going to do that for the Dallas Cowboys.
5: I guarantee.
1: Sexy Dexy. They go ahead and they get him. He's a terrific player in the center of defense. Who can change? You can change the defense from there too. Al Golden is back for year two as a defensive coordinator. Let's just take a touchdown a game off the board and see how that works. Oof. And if Caleb Downs is balling out in Dallas and Dexter Lawrence is not performing like the Dexter Lawrence of old, we'll have a conversation. But I'm just circling that decision prior to the draft. Mm-hmm. Clearly, they didn't know if Caleb Downs would be available. Francis Maunoa was taken with that draft choice that they flipped to the Giants. So if they don't protect Burrow or they can't give Burrow enough help on defense again,
4: long season,
1: we're going to hit this trade again.
4: Yeah.
1: We're going to talk about it.
2: Second down.
1: Let's just dive into it here. Can the Bengals perhaps focus a little bit better on protecting Joe Burrow? Can we get there?
4: Just a little.
1: Can we be done with watching Nine run for his life? And then we got our hearts in our throats saying, just get up.
4: Yeah.
1: Just get up and run back to the sideline. Let's not talk about a toe. Let's not talk about a knee. Let's not talk about anything like that anymore. Let's just get Joe Burrow standing upright, throwing touchdowns. For what, you know, could wind up being the best offense in the National Football League if this guy can be protected. And if you can take a defense off of the other, on the field, and take a touchdown off the other team's total. Now you're talking.
2: Third down.
1: How much of a microscope is Zach Taylor under? He's been the coach since 2019. Just do it. 19, 20, 21, 22, 23, 24, 25, 26. This is year 8 for him. And you're like, wow, that's a long time.
4: Dang.
1: Well, you know who's holding that beer is Marvin Lewis, who is coach of this team for 16 years. If you think Zach Taylor has been at this job long and should have a hotter seat under him, if you think that, you don't know this organization. Yeah. Marvin Lewis coached this team for 16 years. That's what normally a Hall of Fame coach coaches a team for. John Harbaugh, Mike Tomlin. Now then, how much of a microscope is the coach going to be under? He's got one more year after this one. Who knows, man?
4: I know.
1: This team does not like paying dead money to coaches. They just don't like it. Fourth down. What does Joe Burrow think of everything? Every single press conference after a win, after a loss, it's going to be, what is Joe thinking?
4: We're going to.
1: Is he want out of here? Man. Is he going to pull a Carson Palmer on us? Is he happy? Is he not happy? Last year, we were all wondering that. And it came out, well, the reason why he's saying all these things from a podium, it's just, well, he's just frustrated over the injuries. He's frustrated over this. He's frustrated over that. It's not frustrating with the organization. He's not frustrated with Cincinnati. He's not blah, blah, blah, blah, blah, blah, blah. What does Joe Burrow think of everything? What will he think of everything? Everything he says from podium is going to be parsed.

0: looked into, and the lines being read in between. And right now, I think he's having fun with it. Because this soundbite's clanking around from just this very day. Oh. Joe Burrow on why he picked up a telescope.
1: What?
2: Got a cool telescope.
3: Got a telescope?
2: Yeah. I just thought it was cool. Just gather cool things as you get older, man. It's like, I don't know. Just find some cool stuff at? That I like.
3: So what are you looking at?
2: Galaxies, nebula, planets, moons, all the above.
4: Aliens.
2: Hopefully one day.
0: Well, he's got an alien at wide receiver. We know that.
1: Wow.
0: And so he's Instagramming out. Off season 26, see you on the battlefield. And everyone's like, okay, what does this mean? What does this mean? Are you out of this world? You're excited. I mean, the fact that he's into this telescope, does that mean he's, you know, he's as cool with this team and on offense as you possibly can get? You see where I'm going with all of this?
1: I got it, man.
0: This team has boom and bust, wouldn't you say? The bust is because the football gods will see to the fact that he's not healthy or somebody important is not healthy again, because Chase Brown is outstanding and those receivers are outstanding and this team can absolutely light it up. And if the defense is even a hair better, they can win the division. And then good luck. Good luck, Joe Burr, back in January. Here we go.
1: Yeah, I mean, and Shamar Stewart, guy that drafted last year, carted off today. Ooh. With a leg injury, and it doesn't look good. Don't look at the video.
0: Really? So, oh, man.
1: Yeah.
0: See, the football gods already.
1: That's what I mean. So it's already started.
0: Well, they didn't do much with him last year to begin with. Let's hope it's not as bad as what you're intimating.
1: Yeah. Yep.
0: But that's my four downs on the Cincinnati Bengals, who could win the division, win the conference. The Super Bowl, we're all talking about, hey, the Rams can get back there. Don't forget who they played in that Super Bowl in SoFi. They can do it, man. 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When we come back, talking about the Bucks and all that's going on there.
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13: Back here on the Rich Eisen Show, ladies and gentlemen, back here on the program, man who knows everything about the Tampa Bay Buccaneers because his name is Rick Stroud, the beat writer for the Tampa Bay Times. Good to see you again, Rick. How are you, brother? Good to see you.
14: Rick, what's up?
15: What's up, Rich? I think that maybe Vita thought he'd have a little more ballast in his wallet today, and it wasn't quite as heavy. Yeah, that was a weird one. He's holding a blocking sled and doing all kinds of stuff, but the tweak, the phantom tweak, raised its ugly head.
13: That could be it, Rick. If he's been prepping,

0: for his, like, let's just say he keeps his wallet in the back right pocket.
1: That's it.
0: He's expecting that right side to weigh something. And if it's less than that and he takes one step with his left, that could tweak. That could tweak anybody, you know?
1: Yeah, absolutely. I think that's part of the mystery right here. It's been a weird, you know, I thought I would ease into the new season on Monday, and then Vita says he wants to be traded. And then Tuesday, Baker, you know, cuts off his negotiations and he comes back and going to bet on himself again and play under his current contract. So never a dull moment down here in Tampa, man.
0: All right, let's take it one at a time. Let's start with Baker. What's the number? What's the number that they couldn't get to, do you think?
1: Well, I'm not sure the number. I would think that if I'm them, in particular, his agent, Tom Mills, I think it starts with a five.
0: Right.
1: From what I understand, you know, Baker's side made some concessions in terms of length of the deal, you know, whether that's that he wanted 3 years and he moved to, you know, to two or four or three. Excuse me, I don't know what's going on with my voice. But, you know, I think, to be honest with you, there might be a little sticker shock for the Glazers at the quarterback position. They've never really paid one of these guys. I mean, Baker's going to make $40 million this year. When Tom Brady showed up, and we all know that he does the discounted thing, right? He only got $25 million, and that was just a few short years ago. Now, you know, he did, you know, have a TB12 down the street that the entire team went to that the ball club paid for all his players to go there. But I'm not sure the Bucs have ever really, you know, paid this kind of money for a quarterback. So maybe it's just a matter of the Glazers settling in and understanding this is the market for these guys. And, you know, but Baker, you back him in a corner. They know he's going to fight. They know he's going to play his ass off. And, you know, the question is what happens if he does have a great season, you're happy. But then could he say, well, you didn't believe in me a year ago or when the season started, I'm going to find a new home. So you just don't know how that works.
0: Well, I mean, if I'm Baker, I'm hoping it's they just can't wrap their arms around paying a quarterback that amount of money as opposed to sitting there, they don't believe in him, you know. Right. I mean, for him to come in after Brady, and then listen, I will always cape for him. I think he's outstanding, and he's the type of guy that I would want to go to battle with. I really, and he's one of those guys on the opposing side you're like, I can't stand him. You know, so he's got that going for him. But for him to do what he's done so far, and then I know he's making 40 this year. At some point in time, though, in success, if whoever they do have at some point on the Buccaneers side after Baker, whenever that is, hopefully it's somebody young and generationally brilliant. You're going to, I mean, $50 million will be a beer hold at some point in time in this league, Rick, you know?
1: Yeah, no, that's absolutely true. And I do think that, you know, if you look at where he ranks right now in terms of, you know, his salary and what he's accomplished, he should be arguably a top 10, no more than, you know, top 12 quarterback, probably a top 10 quarterback. Those guys are making $50 million. I mean, just down the street, Trevor Lawrence is making over $50 million. So, yeah, he's 31 years old. The only cause for pause, I don't think the Bucs worry about this necessarily. Now, he's one of three quarterbacks that have started 51 games in the last 3 years, with Josh Allen and Jared Goff being the other two. But Baker does wear down. You know, like, he puts himself out there almost to a fault at times. Last year, he was on the injury report with eight different injuries. It definitely affected him, Rich, down the stretch. And I know they got out to a 5-1, 6-2 start. Then they lost 7-9. He was throwing a lot of fourth quarter interceptions. He went from 14 touchdowns, I think, and two interceptions to 9 touchdowns and 8 interceptions or something like that, or 10-9. And it wasn't good. He did not play well. Now, he had no offensive line. You know, they were obliterated up front, especially inside at the guard position. They couldn't run the football very effectively. Bucky Irving was hurt. So many things went wrong last year. And then they also have a new offensive coordinator to replace Josh Brizard. So it wasn't all on Baker, but he's 31, and the way he plays, he plays like he's Josh Allen, but he's not as big as Josh Allen. So that might be a little concern, too, at some point.
0: So then, obviously, him circling a wagon, he's used to it. So he's doing it again here. How do you think he's taking it? What do you think, Rick?
1: I think this is where Baker lives. I really do. You know, he came in here 1 year, $4 million make-it contract, some pseudo competition with Kyle Trask, who's out of the league now. And he embraced that, and he lit it up. You know, the next year, of course, he got the 3-year, $100 million deal, which was great for him at the time. But finally got, you know, some security. He loves Tampa, Rich. He said he wants to make this his forever home, whether he plays here or not. The fan base absolutely loves him. I think the ownership loves him. I know that the players do, and I know that Jason Light and those guys do. I just can't understand. Usually when you have two sides that want the same thing, you can work it out. And like I said, I think he made concessions on the number of years, but for whatever reason, they've had a tough time wrapping their hands around what his value should be. And I don't really understand that, because I know what it is to this franchise and to this team. And you either got a guy or you don't. And you can win a Super Bowl with Baker Mayfield. I believe that. We saw Sam Darnold do it. Now your team has to be better. Their defense was horrible last year. They've completely, you know, revamped that. They've hired new coaches on that side of the ball. So, you know, if they can protect him, he can take you a long way. But I'm not – this one's a little puzzling to me. But, look, he bets on himself all the time, right? I mean, this is a walk on at Texas Tech, walk on in Oklahoma, win the Heisman. You know, this is where he feels the most comfortable sometimes.
0: And it's a debt – like, I know you never say never in this league, but it's definite, like, they're not talking contract between now and week one. This thing is done because Baker said it's done and he's a man of his word, et cetera. That's it?
1: I mean, you never say never, but I do think that's Baker's mentality. I feel like when he set that deadline, that was it. Now, Mike Evans set a similar deadline several years ago, and they stopped talking. And he played the season, he got his 1,000. And a couple days before free agency, they gave him a 2-year, $52 million contract, which they thought would make him a buck for life. Little did they know he had more life, and he's in San Francisco. But, you know, the weird thing about this is, Rich, is that you just take – you know, what's happened since last season, Mike Evans takes less money to leave and go to the 49ers. That was a hurt. You know, that was a bite out of the Bucs. They felt bad about that. They understood it, but they felt bad about it. Levante David retires. Okay, that's fine. Then Vita Vea says he wants to be traded, not I'm going to hold in or I want a new contract. I want to be traded. I want out of here. And then Baker, of course, you know, pulls the deadline on him and says, I'm done talking. So I just wonder, and I asked Chris Godwin about this today. You heard him talking about it, but you know what really goes on in the locker room when those guys get together and say, "Geez, man, you know, Baker Mayfield didn't get his extension, and Mike is gone, and Vita is a player we cannot replace." Todd Bowles told me that last preseason. There's one guy on defense I cannot plug in for, and that's Vita Vea. So. It's been a bumpy start to the season, but they'll pull it together.
0: All right. Well, let's take a couple of those things one at a time. A few minutes left here with Rick Stroud from Tampa. So Vita Vea says, I want out, because clearly whatever the conversations on the contract were so to his dissatisfaction that he's now he's officially demanded a trade. So the question I ask you is, if I had a GoPro on Jason Light, what would it have been when he found out what Howie Roseman signed Jalen Carter to yesterday, Rick?
1: I don't know, man. There's a certain lounge down the street on Del Mabry he might have run to at some point.
0: Right.
1: And that's the thing, right? We talk about sticker shock, and the only problem is that Vita's on the wrong side of 30. You know, he's 31 years old, and he signed that deal 4 years ago. He still has 1 year left, but at $17 million, he's not even in the top 10, and he should be. I'm not sure why they can't just, you know, cooler heads prevail, find a way to bump him up at least for this year. Then he becomes a free agent. Maybe that's not, you know, good enough for what he wants, but the guy's still a beast. He's played the most snaps the last 2 years that he's ever played. And I don't know how this defense works without him. They've done a lot, Rich, on defense. I mean, they brought in new linebackers. They drafted Jeremiah Trotter. We know about Reuben James Jr. could be a defensive rookie of the year candidate. So they've done a lot to get better. But without Vita Vea, it's a different defense, man. You can't imagine how different it would be. So, by the same token, he's out there wearing number 50. He's holding the blocking sled, even with his bad back. Nice. You know, holding the mat. So I really, it doesn't feel like he's going anywhere to me.
0: Well, I mean, again, that's the way it works for most players in the NFL. Like, ask for a trade all you want. It's just not going to happen. You know, like, right. This isn't the NBA, although it isn't the NBA for some. It's just rare that it is for defensive tackles. But, you know, Dexter Lawrence got traded. But I kind of think Vita Vea is in a different category, with all due respect. So I don't know how that we'll have to keep an eye on that as things move on. Last one for you here, Rick. Why did Mike Evans leave the Buccaneers?
1: Great question. I've thought about it. I think a part of him saw that wide receiver room when they drafted Emeka Buka last year. Jalen McMillan's coming back. Chris Godwin's in his 10th year. Tez Johnson, they got Ted Hurst this year in the draft. Mike still had things he wants to accomplish, whether, you know, that's 1,000 catches, whatever it is. The streak broke, but he's had 5 coordinators in 5 different years, and I think he wants to win. I think he wants to win a Super Bowl, and I think he looked at the 49ers. They played them the last few years out there. The atmosphere is really good. He's got continuity with the coaching staff. God bless Kyle Shanahan. Hopefully he recovers completely. But I think he had, you know, this, if not now, when moment, you know what I mean? Felt like he left the room in a better place than he found it. And his targets, Rich, were probably going to go down, you know? And so here's a chance for him to go out there, start fresh with a storied franchise and maybe win a Super Bowl and walk off that way.
0: Well, and the reason why I finished with this is because it kind of encapsulates everything that we've just talked about for the last few minutes, Rick. Is that, you know, Vita Vea says, I want to trade. Baker Mayfield says, we're done talking for the moment because these things didn't go their way. And if Mike Evans says, I need to ring chase before I retire elsewhere, that kind of makes any underpinnings of, hey, there's Reuben Bain, hey, we, you know, did win the division 4 years in a row before last year. That kind of takes those legs out from any hope, Rick.
1: I agree, Rich. I've said it. I don't know if it's true. And we haven't heard from the front office or Jason Light. They're laying low. But this is not the vibe you want in that locker room. You know, guys are represented by the same agent sometime. They're looking around. Now, this is a team that's rewarded their players in the past. I mean, Antoine Winfield Jr., Tristan Wirfs, Luke Goedeke, you can go on and on. But for whatever reason, you know, these are two mainstays of their franchise, and it didn't happen for either one. And then, like you said, Mike decides, I got a better chance to win a Super Bowl somewhere else. So if I was trying to message this thing in the PR department, I don't know how I do it. You know, I don't know how I put a good spin on this, but somehow, some way, they got to play football and put this behind them. But it's a story for now, and it may be until they resolve it.
0: Yeah, I mean, you know, as you know, crazier things have happened. You're opening at Cincinnati, you know. Baker likes winning in that state and planting a flag right in the middle of the field. and then three in a row at home. Although, you know, you got multiple opponents with playoff hopes and previous seasons with playoff appearances that come before you start playing your own division. I mean, at that point in time, Todd Bowles could just, you know, do his usual terrific coaching gig, getting some people believing, and then off you go. Who knows? I know right now it doesn't feel great. It doesn't for a Buck fan, so...
1: Yeah, no, I understand. We'll see what tomorrow brings.
0: Appreciate the time, Rick. You be well. We'll chat again soon. Okay,
1: thanks, man. Rich. Good to have me.
0: Ladies and gentlemen, Rick Stroud back on the Rich Eisen Show, everybody. See, we didn't even ask him about Tom Brady.
2: That's right.
0: Usually that's all we would do.
2: I mean, he's still on. Do you want to ask him about Tom Brady?
0: No, yeah, no, he's okay, gone now.
2: Whew, doesn't sound good.
0: I know it doesn't, but it's June 29th.
2: July 29th.
0: July. It's July 29th. Thank you. It's July 29th.
2: I know. We still have 6 weeks or start of the season.
0: Right.
2: But, you know, yikes.
0: I'll tell you this, man. If it's the owners are just like, we it's tough pill for us to swallow paying a quarterback $50 million just because they did it down the road in Jacksonville with their first overall drafted quarterback. Doesn't mean we have to do it with ours, even though we were the ones who drafted them. Doesn't mean we have to do that. But at some point in time, it is the cost of doing business.
2: Mm-hmm.
0: Like, you're not going to get goats who are just, I'll give you a hometown discount. You're just not going to get, and then win a championship with them. They just don't just drop anywhere. And if they do drop, their names aren't Tom Brady. Other than that one time. You know? See where I'm going with that? I mean,
3: just pay them.
0: It is the cost of doing business. But it's not like they don't pay anybody. I mean, Tristan Wirfs has got a massive contract.
2: Yeah,
0: I mean,
2: that's true.
0: Okay. We will take a break, finish up this program, let you know what's going on in on tomorrow and Friday as well. We've hit the middle of the week right here on the Rich Eisen Show. Final segment when we return.
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0: 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They threw up the signal.
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0: 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O'Shea Jackson Jr. is here.
19: Hey.
0: In his usual Wednesday spot for No Contest Wrestling with you and TJ later on. Good to see you, sir. How are you?
19: Good to see you as well. I am terrific.
0: You had to think about that. There was a pause. Was that a dramatic pause? Was that just your acting?
19: Always, always dramatic pause.
0: Your chops. Your chops on display. Mm-hmm. I want to take a quick call because Toby in Wyoming has been waiting for an hour and a half. What's up, Toby? You there?
20: Toby.
0: It's line three, Mikey.
20: Hey, how you doing, Rich?
0: What's up, Toby? How are you?
20: Doing good. So I had a quick question, and I'm going to apologize in advance for possibly getting an argument started between Brock and TJ.
0: Well, I don't have a problem with that. O'Shea, do you have a problem with that if Brock and TJ start arguing here?
19: Sounds like a good day.
0: Sounds like a good day.
19: Yeah,
0: any day ends in Y.
19: Exactly.
0: All right, Toby, you've got the floor.
20: So it seems like we've had a lot of what's more likelies today, so I'm going to go ahead and top off with another one.
0: All right.
20: So kind of cross sport one here for you. What is more likely, my Carolina Panthers winning the NFC South or Chris's Boston Celtics being a top three seed in the East?
21: Oh, yes.
0: Hey. Okay. Mm. So that's your what's more likely?
21: Yeah, Celtics.
0: Okay. Okay.
21: Once we trade for Steph Curry.
0: Top three in the East. So you got the Knicks and the Sixers, and then that's where you'd be slotted in, huh? Right there, three?
21: We'll be ahead of Philly, but sure.
0: Why would you be ahead of Philly?
21: For the sake of your argument.
0: Why would you be ahead of Philly? Why would you be ahead of Philly?
21: We're a better team than them.
22: Says who?
19: Mm. You got Paul George now.
21: For now.
0: And by the way.
19: Yeah.
0: It's PG-13, playoff P.
19: Yeah.
0: Let's be.
19: What playoff series was that?
0: Let's be respectful.
21: Palmdale. Boston?
22: There's a little Paul George disrespect.
21: Thank you, TJ.
22: But still. Yeah.
0: Toby, did you spark the argument that you wanted, or were just a little bit too less argumentative than you wanted right there?
20: Well, no, I think, kind of to give my two cents on the situation, I honestly think LeBron is going to plug in way more than what people are really giving it credit for. Because, I mean, you know, he took the back seat both Luka and Austin Reeves last season, and of course, stepped in, was an absolute animal in that series against Houston. And then, obviously, they just ran into the unstoppable force that is the Oklahoma City Thunder.
0: Yep.
20: So, I just foresee him plugging in really well. They really need a good passer. I feel like with Maxey definitely is there, but he's not on LeBron's level as far as a passer. So, I think having him facilitate everything, I think it's just going to mesh really well. And then, obviously, I don't know. No disrespect to Paul George. kind of overrated, if I'm being honest.
19: How about that?
20: Just feels like it just never really feels like he's panned out where he's gone.
0: Not the first time he's heard that. Thank you, Toby in Wyoming, everybody.
22: Toby gets it.
0: He starting five, according to ESPN.com in Boston. Derek White, Baylor Shireman.
1: Yeah.
19: Bless you.
0: Paul George, Jason Tatum, Mitchell Robinson.
1: Yeah.
19: Thief in the night. You.
0: Starting five, according to ESPN.com of the Philadelphia 76ers, Tyrese Maxey, VJ Edgecombe, Jaylen Brown, LeBron James, and Joel Embiid.
19: Is that an Elton Brand jersey?
0: Apparently it is.
22: Ooh.
0: Oh, Anthony Simons on that team, too, now.
22: There he is.
0: Okay.
22: So this means we can put somebody in the dunk contest and not have to cut somebody who eventually goes on the star.
0: No, nobody's talking about that LeBron-KCP reunion.
19: Yeah, because it's last week.
22: Yeah.
19: Well, last week.
1: Paul George is probably going to average more points per game than LeBron, right?
0: Oh, God.
19: I mean, it's only one ball. Somebody's got to take a big hit. And it's just like, you know. Like, who cares when your team's stacked?
22: I don't care about being top three. Like, I don't know. Like, Toby, that's fine. I just want to get
19: you turned in that Clipper card yet?
22: Not yet. I want to stay healthy and get into the playoffs and then get busy.
19: Like, yeah, boy.
22: Top three would be great, but.
0: The Clipper card that you think that TJ should hand in. Okay.
19: Mm-hmm.
0: Let's not forget, LeBron comes here, gets teamed up with Anthony Davis.
19: Yeah.
0: Right. So the Clippers are like, we got to get ourselves a dynamic duo.
19: Mm-hmm.
0: Let's go knock on Kawhi's door. And his answer is like, the only way I'm answering is if you get Paul George.
19: Mm-hmm.
0: Okay. Paul George comes here, yada, yada, yada. SGA goes to Oklahoma City.
19: Mm-hmm,
0: but let's just leave that aside.
19: Oh,
0: Paul George comes here. You know what's the bed here. Mm-hmm. Winds up in Philadelphia.
19: Yeah.
0: Okay.
19: TJ.
0: TJ's like, really, I can't escape this guy.
19: Mm-hmm.
0: But the fact that he winds up in Philadelphia lands him eventually Jaylen Brown for his team.
19: Right.
0: And then lands LeBron because of all that. So Paul George going to the Clippers, it took a while to benefit TJ, but it has.
22: Well,
0: finally,
22: it's almost like,
0: did I follow that bouncing ball? Little.
22: I had no problem.
0: So my question, though, in the minute we have left here, how did you feel hearing about how much LeBron decided, I'll just take that from Philadelphia as opposed to 5X that to stay in Los Angeles?
19: That's the only thing that really upset me. Him leaving, like, you know, I spoke about that. He's able to do whatever he wants. He delivered here in Los Angeles, and I'm all good. But, like, the contradictory reports are just, like, annoying as hell. And it's never the player that you really are upset at. It's his fans, his stand-em, if you will.
0: Yeah.
19: But, like, yeah, dog, just cut the cap. Cut the cap is all I'm saying.
0: He basically said, I will take cents on the dollars to not play for the Lakers.
19: But, like, I just get tired of the narrative, like, L.A. didn't do nothing for you that you asked for. Because, like, I mean, trading the core for A.D., all right? And then we got DeMarcus Cousins. It didn't work out. We got him. And, all right, that didn't work out.
0: Yeah,
19: and then Caruso walks away so we could keep the clutch guy, THT, and he's nowhere to be found.
0: Don't forget Bronny.
19: Yeah, no, bro. I'm all for Ronnie. That's a USC alum right there.
0: Ladies and gentlemen.
19: We still got LeBron James.
0: That's the way we finished today.
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11: Brewers ace Jacob Mizorowski just continues to do what Jacob Mizorowski does. Break records and win games. In Sunday's series finale against the Colorado Rockies, the Brewers won 11-2. And even with the offensive output, the day was all about Jacob Mizorowski, who struck out the first seven batters he faced, a new Brewers franchise record, and struck out 12 total. Mizorowski threw 83 pitches, 66 of which reached triple digits. Just another day on the job for the 24-year-old flamethrower.
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0: is a great day to be alive on this Wednesday. Kyle and Brust across ESPN Wisconsin. Happy training camp.
1: I just hear some applause. Was that on purpose, C-Cat?
2: Yeah.
1: Applause for what?
3: Why are you so angry?
2: Yes.
0: Angry?
3: Oh. I got an inquisitive gaze from Ben Brust just now.
1: So he's angry, not me.
3: Yeah.
1: Okay.
0: I know I'm angry. He says it's a great day to be alive. 800-990-3776. 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Kyle, you're feeling the vibes. Rocking the Jordan Love jersey.
1: Yeah, you already know what it is. It's that time of the year, baby. NFL training camp, which means the NFL season is back, which means the quest for another Lombardi trophy that has eluded us entirely too long in the state of Wisconsin officially begins today.
0: This is the ultimate prisoner of the moment day.
1: For whom? For me or for all NFL teams? I hope
0: everybody. I ain't single out anybody. I'm saying everybody.
1: Well, okay, Miami Dolphins. They should not be excited down in Miami.
0: Oh, they are.
1: To lose, to take L's in Arizona, take L's. No, I have a legitimate reason.
0: They think they can win 5 games.
1: I have a legitimate reason to be happy.
0: I know, but everyone is looking at the roster, and the coaches are saying how excited they are. So that being said. Matt LaFleur took the podium. So did Goody. And, hope springs eternal. That's what training camp is. Training camp is going to give you the opportunity, no matter how you feel about the team, you're going to get excited about just about everything. And Matt LaFleur spoke about how excited he is heading into this year.
4: Oh, absolutely. I told the team yesterday, this is as excited as I've ever been coaching this football team in my time here. And it's because of the people we have in the room. I mean, players, coaches, support staff, everybody. So we're just ready to go.
0: They did go to back-to-back NFC Championship games. He did win 13 games in a row, 3 straight years. I'd like to imagine that maybe that's a little prisoner of the moment, but it is a good, it's a good message, no doubt. It's a great message that he feels this way about his team heading into training camp, because when he says it, you ultimately have to ask yourself if you believe what he's selling, right? Do you believe in your excitement, not just being excited for football, but the excitement around the team and them doing what you had said in trying to win a Lombardi trophy for the first time since 2010? So, I guess, are you buying what he's selling? Is this the most excited you've been? And I will separate as I'd like to. The Aaron Rodgers era.
1: Yep.
0: In the Jordan Love and Matt LaFleur era, is this the most excited you've been? And is this the best roster? I think that's even more important. Is this the best roster that Matt LaFleur and Jordan Love as a combo have had heading into a season? 800-990-3776, Carbless Talk and Text.
1: This is most certainly the best roster that Jordan Love and Matt LaFleur combined together have ever had. And when you look at not just the best roster, where it seems like they're going to be in lockstep in a sense of understanding what roles are. Matt LaFleur talked about today is that it's so important that guys understand their role. And I think when you look at the offensive weapons that the Packers have, and you look at specifically at that wide receiver room, you had addition by subtraction. Romeo Doubs, very good wide receiver. Tay Wicks, very good wide receiver. But it just seems like the conversations and the things that we have heard since last season, that a lot of guys didn't understand what their role was. A lot of guys were trying to shine, didn't want to be in the role that they were in. And you move on from Tay, you move on from Romeo Doubs, and now you just have the three-headed horseman in Matthew Golden, Christian Watson, and Jaden Reed. And I think that that brings an understanding of people understanding what they need to do week in and week out. And then overall, when I look at the offensive weapons, Tucker Kraft, when he comes back, I think he'll be very healthy. right? These are going to be some of the best weapons that Jordan Love has that he has ever had.
0: I
1: don't
0: know if very healthy. I think you can just say he'll be healthy and he'll be back.
1: He'll come back. You know, you would have said the same thing about Christian Watson. He hit.
0: Yeah, and each player is different.
1: Yeah, but
0: you can't predict his healthiness.
1: Okay, they say he's looking good.
0: He's on track for week 1, according to himself.
1: On track. They say he's looking good so far. So I just believe that overall, when you look at this offense and even when you look at the defense, because even though Micah's not healthy right now, Micah Parsons is still a disruptive force in the NFL. He's there. You're bringing a guy in Javon Hargrave, who has been a good player in the NFL in the past. He had a decent season last year with the Minnesota Vikings. You have Zaire Franklin, who's been an All-Pro as well, that's replacing Quay Walker. So you literally moved on from a Kobe Wood, who was a serviceable guy, and you brought in a Javon Hargrave, who's been there, done that. You move on from a Quay Walker, who quite didn't reach his potential, may not have fit when the position that the Packers had him in, and you bring in a Zaire Franklin, who's been a leader of the defense before, a guy that can wear the green dye. And so overall, when I look at this football team, this is the best roster, the most experienced roster that Jordan Love has ever had. And yes, I believe that this year the Packers should have extremely high expectations based off the experience and based off the talent level and just based off the fact that they've been together and the cohesiveness that they have as well.
0: I'm trying not to do what I said everyone else is doing and being palmy.
1: There is no palmy. You're a prisoner of the moment for what? The Packers are really talented on this roster.
0: I know. I'm just going back in the Love LaFleur era. It would be so hard to say, despite how well they played in the second half of the season, that heading into that season, there was uncertainty around Jordan Love. There was.
1: What, you talking about year one or
0: year one?
1: Oh,
0: stepping into that role.
1: That roster was the youngest team in the NFL. They look like it.
0: I know. When you're the youngest team in the NFL, it's hard to expect you're going to get to where you were. I'm trying to remember what it felt like after they went to the divisional round heading into the next year.
1: You felt really good about it, but you were still talking about guys taking the next step.
0: A lot of guys taking you're right. That was the next step because they were the youngest team in the NFL, and then they were also the youngest team in the NFL heading into that next year after beating the Cowboys and losing the San Francisco 49ers. I think it's hard to argue that this isn't the most talented roster, and I think just most put together. If you look at even just like the additions around the board. Special teams.
1: You ask Sky Moore, you drafted a kicker. Like that's anytime you draft, you can do all you're shaking your hand. Anytime you draft a kicker, you invest in drafting a kicker in the NFL. That is an investment in special teams.
0: The only thing I'm going to add is as I was listening to Jason Wilde talk to Homer on the Homer Hour about the kicker position, the Packers organization has talked about how, like, when you have a championship caliber roster, you need a championship caliber kicker. And going with the rookie is just an interesting concept of having that, like, unknown. It is an unknown.
1: But we've seen it in recent years that a kicker
0: other than
1: has
0: that, though,
1: Super Bowl.
0: Bringing a rookie, in a veteran at the defensive line of Hargrave, bringing in a linebacker in Zaire Franklin is an opportunity for him to be the leader in the middle so Edgerrin Cooper can make plays and however he's used best in the system that Jonathan Gannon is going to put out there. And then again, the core of guys that are on this team, all of them, just about all of them, were around when I talked about the first couple of years that Jordan Love was the starter. The answer is yes. The answer is yes. Like, this is the best roster that the Packers have had in the Love LaFleur era. The only problem that you have is the not having Micah Parsons for the first 4 to 6 games, we will say, with the unknown of when he will come back. We've talked about weathering the ship while he's gone. It all comes back to that offensive line playing to a level that Jordan Love can succeed with you can say investment, actually, in terms of signing Christian Watson and Jaden Reed. They've locked those guys in. You could say the investment that they made in a first-round pick in Matthew Golden. And you can say the future investment is, we'll get to Tucker Kraft later, and how good he was before he got hurt last year. They have the pieces to get excited because they were good last year before injuries crumbled them. And as you're in training camp, if Matt LaFleur is excited about this group, I want to know if you're buying what he is selling. Are you buying this Packers team to do something more than they've done the last 3 years? Seven seed, seven seed, seven seed. Are they going to win a division? Are they going to make you feel better about their chances to compete with the best in the NFC, not just the NFC North.
1: Regardless of whether or not the Packers win the NFC North, because I will put the one caveat out there that I think the Lions have a very easy schedule this year. But just because, even if the Lions win the NFC North, if the Packers say they get the fifth seed and they win 12 games this year, and if that is not enough in order to win the NFC North, I'm not nervous. I'm not really concerned. I want to see how good is this team and how consistent are they throughout the year. And Ben, you made a great point. All the guys that we were talking about taking the next step, arriving, a lot of those guys have been here for a while and they have done that, right? Christian Watson, Jaden Reed, you don't get a contract unless you have arrived. Now, is there more that we want to see from him? Yeah, but I think we know what the ceiling is for Christian Watson. We know he's good. We know Jaden Reed is good as well. And then you look at the defensive side of football, I would say Evan Williams, I would say Edrin Cooper, those guys, and Javon Buller, those guys are really talented players that have contributed to this roster. And so when you just look at the fact that these guys have been around for a while, this is the year that it's time for everybody to come together and put up or shut up. So I expect
0: It's so funny you just said, do you know what's in my mind?
1: What is that?
0: What I'm looking around everywhere. I'm even seeing Evan Cohen on ESPN.
1: First Take or Unsportsmanlike? Which one?
0: First Take. They took a clip from Evan Cohen of Unsportsmanlike, who joins ESPN Wisconsin, our shows, Bodie and Tausch. He's joined us, Molly and Jim. He's obviously on national radio in the mornings in Madison, 5 to 9, here from 5 to 7 for Jen, Gabe, and Chewy. And on the screenshot that I took, it said, it's a put up or shut up year for Joe Burrow. This is the put up or shut up year. It is. Why that came to my mind is the last 2 to 3 years was who's going to take the next step. Mm-hmm. Like there's no more time for this core to take the next step.
1: This is it.
0: What are you made of? It's put up or shut up year.
1: Once dudes start getting paid, I don't need to hear about what you're going to do or what you can't know. Once dudes start getting paid, that means that you've proven something over the span of time of being a Green Bay Packer that the Packers felt like they needed to invest in you. So even when you look at a Lucas Van Ness, I expect Lucas Van Ness to play really well.
0: It's put up or shut up.
1: I expect Lucas Van Ness, if they're going to sit there and give you a fifth-year option beforehand, before the season even started, which you have.

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1: Up or shut up? Ooh, now you got me thinking.
2: What is that?
1: Before every game, we did name the game. You know what I'm saying? It was the, I have to go back and think. I don't even have examples right now. But name,
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1: Name the season. What is this season? Is it the Lombardi or bust? Is it the
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1: winner your dust? 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No, we didn't name the games. But put up or shut up has got me thinking, what is the 2026 name? What name the season? What is this season to you? Name it. Anything you want. 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I'm going to start jotting down my ideas. 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Name the 2026 Green Bay Packers season. What are you looking to get out of it? What is on the line here for everybody, for you, for the fans, for the organization, for the coaches, for the players? Name the season. Let me get my brain going here. Back in a sec.
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5: Name the 2026 Green Bay Packers season, however you would like to name it. See, Kitty, did you put your brain to work?
6: Reclaim the North.
5: Oh, that's so creative. Reclaim the North.
6: Watched a lot of Game of Thrones recently.
5: Kyle, surely you have something more to offer than Sea Kitty.
7: I definitely do. He's new to this.
5: 800-990-3776. Chef Ed not feeling as optimistic as we were about this roster for Jordan Love. Not even close to the best roster. The offensive line is a mess. The receivers group is weaker. The secondary is a joke and an unproven rookie kicker. Wake up, says Chef Ed.
7: Chef Ed is always so negative. You know what, Chef Ed? You're negative a lot and you're awfully wrong. Chef Ed, you almost bet me the cost of my wedding. Remember you almost did that? What, Giannis was going to stay?
5: You did it, but you said I can't accept this.
7: I couldn't accept your money. Hindsight, I should have took your money. I should have took your money because bills still need to be paid. And so, hey, Chef Ed, be more positive.
5: Dave from Aaron, keeping it simple. I hate to do this. You're my guy, Dave, but this is CCAT level name the game or name the season.
6: Sure, it's great.
5: NFC championship game or bust season.
6: All right, Mr. Picasso, what do you have?
5: Well, I have mine, and we usually bring three and save the best for last. Kyle Wallace, I know you've been hard at work. What do you got?
7: Well, what I have is... finally took the next step because we've been talking about taking the next step. So finally took the next step season.
5: I feel like we said that last segment.
7: Well, we
5: didn't we just say that? Like,
7: let me keep
5: it's not about taking the next step. Like they just
7: it's
5: have to.
7: It's finally took the next step season. The told you so season from Ed Policy, brought to you by Ed Policy. Ed Policy lighting up that nice cigar as the Packers win and say, I told you so to all my haters like Homer. I told you so. Now, also, we are who we thought we were before our four guys went down last year.
5: That's too long.
7: No, we are who we thought we were.
5: Before everyone got injured season.
7: And you kind of have that in the subtitles. The Green Bay Packers return to where they thought they were before. You had four guys go down last year with Micah Parsons, Zach Tom, Devontae White, and Tucker Kraft. The Packers are back to the team who they thought they were. The returns of the Kings. The returns of the Kings of the North. Yes, that's what they're going to be talking about.
5: You're Game of Thronesy too.
7: Watch the throne. We can talk about that as well. But the one that I think is going to be what everybody will be talking about at the end of this season is everybody will be talking about the liberation of Love. And why I say they'll be talking about the liberation of Love is because finally, Matt LaFleur
5: finally
7: decided to liberate Jordan Love and allow for the Packers to win and lose, to live or die on the arm and the leadership of their franchise quarterback of Jordan Love. It will be the liberation of Love, and we are all going to love it here in Wisconsin.
5: Some good ones starting to come in terms of positivity. On the naming of the season for the 2026 Green Bay Packers. The season of love in the air. That's deep. That's deep because it goes with liberate Jordan Love.
7: Mm-hmm.
5: Letting him air it out.
7: Love in the air.
5: Love in the air.
7: I like it. I
5: like that
7: it.
5: One a lot.
7: I like it.
5: Hunter, I get what you're doing here. C-Cat, you think Hunter. I can read that one?

0: think I can.
1: Does it have any cuss words in it?
0: Man, well, one's not really. It's just innuendo-y.
1: Oh, go ahead.
0: Huh. We're going to... I shouldn't even brought it up. We're talking football here.
2: Exactly.
0: This is about finishing games. So that's not what he said. We're going to pack your ass, Packers, and finish hard. The game hard.
1: Yeah. Yeah.
0: That's from Hunter on the Carbus Talking text line.
1: I like that.
0: Coaching for keeps.
1: Nah, they're not firing him out of LaFleur unless the season goes
0: coaching for keeps.
1: Wrong. Unless it goes horribly wrong.
0: LaFleur, or we'll show you the door.
1: Oh, that's catchy. That's a little pun. You like that? LaFleur, or we'll show you the door.
0: We're Lombardi?
1: Uh-huh.
0: Or leave?
1: Oh, Lombardi or no party.
0: Oh, I like that.
1: Yeah.
0: See, we can come together.
1: We can come together. Lombardi or leave?
0: Yeah.
1: And so that's for like Matt LaFleur. These are a little negative. These are a lot of...
0: You know where my attention goes to. I believe in Jordan Love.
1: Yeah,
0: until Matt LaFleur proves to me that he can win a big game in a big spot and not be 1-3 in the playoffs despite everything that's gone on around them. None of the negative. LaFleur's last dance. Damn.
1: Not quite.
0: And we're naming the season.
1: The hell?
0: LaFleur's taking a lot of shots.
1: Mine were a lot more positive. Told you so. Return of the King. Watch the throne. Like, all my stuff was about how the Packers returned to their championship, NFC championship caliber play.
0: Dirty D, you're going to name the season on the Carbless Talking text line. What do you name in the 2026 Green Bay Packers season?
1: Oh, I'm sure she's going to go straight to that.
3: What about Love is High?
1: Love is High. What is that? Explain?
3: No, not that way. Love is, you said air before, meaning high.
0: All right, we gave it a shot. We gave it a shot. We'll put it in the mix.
1: Love is high.
0: We'll put it in the mix.
1: High and air is just because there's like, y'all do realize that air, it doesn't need to be high, right? You don't need to be up in the air.
0: No,
1: air is low too, yeah.
2: Hot air is high.
1: Well, okay, yeah, hot air, yeah, he does rise. But let me tell you, it's hot air.
0: Tim the Trash Man chimes in, naming the 2026 Green Bay Packers season.
1: You sound a little bit too happy. It better be a good one. It better be positive.
0: It is. Kyle, get it out.
2: Oh.
0: Get it out.
1: Oh,
0: it's the belt to ass season.
1: BTA.
0: It's the BTA season.
1: BTA season. Boy, that's a good one.
0: That's got you going, right?
1: Now, that should be the theme of the season. Like, for real, you know what Matt LaFleur should have did?
0: Walk in the locker room.
1: He should have came out the locker room and said, y'all, this whole season's going to be about this. And everybody get their own custom belt. I want every time the Green Bay Packers score a touchdown or get a turnover. You know how they have a turnover chain and do all that other stupid stuff?
0: Get the belt out.
1: A belt T-ass. BTA belt. I want them, as soon as they score a touchdown, I want them to go run to the sidelines and start doing the belt to be high. Every time they get an interception, run to the sideline. Belt to be high.
0: No, I think even better, you know how they give away game balls?
1: Yeah, belt.
0: You give away the belt to ass butt.
1: The belt.
0: The belt to ass belt.
1: The BTA belt.
0: You don't do it to the actual players.
1: The BTA belt. They know the mentality.
0: They've showed this a little bit, and I was in the locker room after Wisconsin Badger basketball win that LaFleur was in as well. And there's a celebration that they do with the strength trainer who brings out like a wrestling, like WWE belt when they win. So I think you need the belt to ass butt.
1: No, we won't BTA.
0: It's the Goody Shake Your Booty season.
1: Oh, wow. Explain that. Who said that?
0: Steve in California.
1: Oh, wow. Steve must be around a lot of children. He let his kids decide that?
0: I don't know. As they keep coming in, we'll go to Levi in Stevens Point. Levi, how you feeling? What do you name in the 2026 Green Bay Packers season?
4: Well, I would want to use the belt to the ass on the Bears after we should have beat them in Chicago, which we didn't. I would want to belt the Bears' butt behind to kick their... I'm trying to be careful not to swear on the radio, but you know what I'm saying. But I want to belt the Bears out like revenge tour on them after what... We should have won those two games in Chicago. That's what I think.
1: The revenge tour. The Packers on a vengeance.
0: The revenge tour.
1: The revenge tour.
0: And again, that's everybody.
1: But
0: it's not just

0: I know you don't like the primary focus being on the Bears.
1: And that's why I said it's not like the Packers swept the Lions last year. The game they lost to the Vikings wasn't a real game.
0: AJ in Baltimore, you're on the Carbless Talking text line. Sea Kitty's mortal enemy, AJ in Baltimore, and Kyle's dog.
2: You're my dog, Kyle. So, first of all, I really think Sea Kitty is going to catch on. But as for the season, I know that Goody said last year he's got a 5-year window for a championship. This is year 4. So I'm thinking this is a prove it or lose it. If they don't make the NFC championship, the proof of concept that Goody has put into place isn't going to be effective. So we just got to take that giant leap and prove it or lose it, Goody. Like, this is it.
0: You know, it's interesting that these name the seasons have almost brought out each individual's, like, viewpoint of who they hold responsible for the success. There's a Goody right there. I've had a lot of LaFleur-centric ones. You have pointed out the players in the youth actually growing up into guys and arriving
1: no more
0: next step. Like, you're being paid to do something.
1: We here.
0: We got to make a belt.
1: Custom belt? Custom Packers belt?
0: Yes. And somebody texted me that said, tell Kyle, and I don't need you to tell us about your friends just yet, but Big Frog, could they do a custom? We could get, even if the Packers don't do this, we have to get our own Packers victory belt to ass belt that we hand out to a player on the next day after
1: a
0: game.
1: I like that. I like the victory belt.
0: And we can let
1: that.
0: The K&B fam ultimately help us decide who deserves the belt to ass belt.
1: And if the Packers actually liked us, we could send it to a player every time. But the Jets jersey ruined that.
0: Huh?
1: Yeah, I mean, I said we could actually send the belt to each player. Like, we can order belts for each player and send it.
0: This is for us. The players don't want a belt from us.
1: No, they do. They like being acknowledged.
3: What about notches on the belt for the win?
1: Oh,
0: the old notch on the belt.
3: Exactly.
1: Put another notch in it. I liked it. I like that. How many?
0: I like that.
1: 17 games plus the playoffs you have. 1, 2, 3. So at 21 wins you need.
0: Well, if you win 17 games, it would be 20.
1: 20. Yeah. I did 18
0: now,
1: plus
0: now,
1: 3.
0: Now my brain's really going here. I love this. By the way, Sea Kitty, we're executing this.
3: Okay.
0: I will fund the belt.
1: All right. I like that. we have to have a team discussion.
0: Yeah. I know you chiefies aren't going to do it.
1: No, I mean, I was mentally prepared.
0: The belt, but you guys have to create... the same way that at the University of Wisconsin, when Bo Ryan was around, the last day that we ran up the hill on the west side of Madison, each opponent was in the ground. And as we went up each time, for the amount of opponents we were playing.
1: Mm-hmm.
0: And we'd have to grab that team and run up the hill and bring them down. So that's kind of like the notch. So we'll need the opponents that we can put onto the belt when they are... beaten by
1: Talking about an actual belt, or are we talking about a wrestling belt? I was thinking...
0: Wrestling belt with places we can put teams that again, we're in the creative concept phase.
3: Yeah, no bad ideas.
0: No bad ideas right now.
1: No, I'm just thinking, I thought it was a belt. I like, you can't...
3: Snapping a belt.
1: Yeah, you can't do that with a wrestling belt. That's not BTA.
3: You can't sport the belt that you're showing right now.
0: Yeah.
1: Yes, you can.
0: No, you can't.
3: You can't throw it over your shoulder and
0: We need a custom.
1: Do you know how many videos there are out there?
0: Like a custom wrestling belt.
1: BTA?
0: I'll add it to the budget. I'll get you a Packers branded belt you can just have to make the noise.
1: No, that's the belt we should give out because you don't know how to get whoopers into a wrestling belt.
0: You don't need to whip the microphone.
1: C-Cat, did you get whoopings growing up? You don't seem like
3: no,
1: it.
3: Yeah. No, I dished them.
1: Okay. I was talking about belt whoopings.
3: No, I did not.
1: Trust me, championship belts ain't for whoopings.
0: I think you're a little too obsessed with the idea of having belt.
1: Think, what do y'all think BTA stands for? Y'all think BTA is legitimately BTA?
0: I understand what you're saying. I'm saying for this concept, we don't actually need a belt because we're not whipping anyone's ass.
1: The Packers whipping ass week 1 through week 18 through the playoffs.
0: All right, we're going to get
1: talking about.
0: I'm funding this, so I.

0: making the executive decision.
1: Oh, now
0: decision.
1: Because he's throwing money at
0: yeah,
1: it.
0: Yeah, it's usually how it works.
1: Now, you lucky that I ain't got the funds to be able to bounce back with you and say, I'll pay for it myself. So I will gladly take a step back and allow you to have creative control.
0: There it is. We will have the official belt come by Packer season. And after each Packer win, we will put a notch on the belt for the victory of who they played and give the belt figuratively away to a player who deserves to wear the belt for said week.
2: And I'll buy a cameo like, hey, Kylan Brust, I want to thank you so much for giving me the victory belt. Man, we'll keep on doing it. Go Pack, go.
0: You're going to pay for the cameos, or is that on my budget too?
2: I came up with the idea. I don't think I should foot the bill.
0: I love how Tim the Trash Man had the idea, and now he's saying, make sure he gets his cut.
1: Yeah. Cut of what?
0: Cut of what?
2: This is a negative.
0: Now I'm
2: pitch
0: just,
2: in.
0: This is crazy. Now I'm down bad.
1: He wants a cut.
0: Patent pending for Tim the Trash Man. I'm built to ask like it's never been used. Keyshawn Nixon hurt his hammy?
1: Oh, wow. Oh, no.
0: Kyle's going to talk about that next.
3: You're along for the ride with Kyle and Brust.
1: Payback I sure have. I still got a video from a lady talking crazy to me. I said, oh, ma'am, I am writing a review.
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1: 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If you're dealing with back pain, neck pain, headaches, or sciatica, Jens Family...
0: There's G logo in the big portion of it.
2: Yeah. Like,
0: all I need is all 17 opponents and their stickers. And you smack them on the belt as you own them.
3: Can we legally put that... The G on there?
2: There's no logo. We're not selling it.
0: Why not?
2: It's our belt.
3: Okay.
2: You're wearing a Packers jersey right now.
3: Yeah.
2: Can you wear that right now?
3: That is.
0: Can you put a sticker on that?
3: Not the same.
0: What do you mean it's not the same?
3: This is a.
0: Not a contest.
3: Okay. Okay. Okay. I'm just making sure that we don't get hit.
0: Okay,
3: with
0: we'll run it up the ladder.
3: A cease and desist letter.
0: This is all conceptual.
2: Open form.
3: I get it.
0: Nothing's happened.
3: We can put
0: Packers. Jeez, you're so boring.
4: Okay.
0: You stink.
2: It's training camp, we're getting excited.
4: And then come week three, when all of a sudden we had to explain to everybody why the Green Bay Packers sent us a damn letter.
0: Cease and desist?
4: Like the Packers don't send letters. They send letters.
0: They have a team sitting around listening for the Packers send letters, and they just heard that, and now we're getting a letter already.
4: No, I mean, well the preemptive letter. We had a whole show name here for a post-game show that got changed.
0: They be listening.
4: Exactly.
0: Keyshawn Nixon has a hamstring injury. Is it a hamstring injury?
3: When did this happen?
0: What's wrong, Kyle?
3: When did that happen?
0: I don't know. But all I know is it's been reported that he has a hamstring injury.
4: Oh.
0: Do you think he wants to get paid more?
4: Do you think
0: he's doing this to get paid more?
4: I hope not. Because if I was a Packers, I would say, oh, man. Keep going to training room. Get healthy. We can't wait to get you back. Can't wait to get you back.
0: I genuinely think the Keyshawn Nixon situation is one where, like, I understand why, from his perspective, he would want more money in the position he's in and the role he's in.
4: I guess. Explain to me why. Okay.
0: From a Keyshawn Nixon perspective. But I also feel like he doesn't have a lot of leverage, right? You can feel a certain way and feel like you deserve more money. But what's the argument? Like, if you're his agent and you're Keyshawn Nixon, what are you going to the Green Bay Packers and saying if you want more money, right? Like, that's the portion I'm getting to is, like, I can understand, like, yeah, okay, like, I'm playing every snap. I'm number one corner for the team. But then I'd be like, all right, well, how do you feel like you performed in the NFL? Because I don't even know if you were the best or the value of a number two corner.
4: He was the value of a okay number two corner.
0: But that's my point. Is like I can see why he would feel that way based off him playing. But like it's about production. So what's he going to say to the Green Bay Packers that's going to make them be like, yes, we need to give you more money? Because what's he going to do, sit out at his age
4: for
0: pennies on the dollar to get more money to be out the door soon?
4: Yeah, that's my whole thing is when I look at Keyshawn Nixon, again, I hate that Keyshawn Nixon got put in a position where he had to be the number one corner because he battled, right? He had his ups and he had his downs, but far too often he had a lot of downs last season for the Green Bay Packers when it mattered the most, especially when it's, you know, you look at some of the way the Packers game ended against the Bears. He allowed a lot of big plays. And so overall, if Keyshawn...
0: Personal fouls.
4: The penalties were a killer. But if we're talking about if Keyshawn Nixon believes that he should be paid like a number one cornerback because the Packers put him in that position, then he is going to be greatly mistaken. Greatly mistaken because he allowed a passer rating of 105.4 last year. Like that is not good for a guy who's going to be on the outside that's going to be your number one starting corner. And so I get it. The Packers put you in a position, but just because the Packers say, hey, you're the best one we have on a roster, it doesn't mean that, hey, you're going to get paid like a number one corner. You need to play like a number one corner to get paid like a number one corner. And he did not play like a number one corner last year. And if he decides that he wants to sit out, guess what? That allows for Brandon Cisse to have an opportunity to try to start from day one. That allows for Carrington Valentine to prove that maybe he should be the guy who can be looked at as that true number two corner as the Packers move forward.
0: He's had every opportunity to show what he is.
4: Again, he's just this to be another year for it. Maybe that allows for Benjamin St. Juice potentially to say, I'm not just a one-hit wonder from last year and limited steps. And so, again, by sitting out, he's not in a position where he should be sitting out because I don't think he has real leverage because I don't believe the Packers are going to be.

0: giving a guy a big contract after the season he had last year to be the number one corner. The Packers drafted a cornerback with the first pick they had in the draft for a reason, because they knew they needed to get better at the position. Everybody can look at this.
1: I wouldn't be surprised if they invest in that same position next year.
0: Again, everybody can look at the – if you look at this Packers roster and you had to say what are the weakest position groups the Packers have, cornerback would probably be number one, because offensive line isn't weak. I think offensive line is unknown, right? Could it turn out not to be great? It could be, but I can't say for sure that, oh, the Packers offensive line is going to be bad this year. I don't know. Right, the defensive line, they have Michael Parsons on there. They're going to be good. The cornerback room is the weakest position group that they have on the roster. If you're part of the weakest position group, you're not making any better. That is a problem.
1: How are you going to be like, I need more money to a position group that isn't that good?
0: You're replaceable. Like, that's the biggest thing, is that I think the drop-off between Keyshawn Nixon, this is my hope through the camp battles, is that the drop-off between Keyshawn Nixon, Carrington Valentine, Benjamin St. Juice, and Brandon Cisse isn't that far off. I hope that they're all equal so they can really have a battle this offseason where they push each other to be great, where they're pushing Keyshawn Nixon because he feels the pressure that he has to perform at a high level in order for him to keep his starting position.
1: I know that's your hope, but I think there's enough evidence of Carrington Valentine and really who he is as an NFL player.
0: And I would say the biggest problem with Carrington Valentine is that if he wasn't playing consistently, he had too many ups and downs. His tackling is porous, but cover as a cover corner, when he was playing in his groove, Carrington wasn't the biggest issue. Now, again, he's not a guy that I would say I want to be my number one corner.
1: Yeah, again, we're talking about the weakest position group.
0: If they decided, outside of Brandon Cisse, if they decided they want to start completely over, I wouldn't be mad. If the Packers did
1: we're in training camp right now, so I don't think it's going to happen.
0: I'm just saying, like what the Packers did, and they overhauled their safety position two seasons ago. If the Packers decided they wanted to overhaul the cornerback position after this season, I don't think anybody would bat an eye.
1: No, absolutely not. And again, you hope that, and again, I hate using the word hope, but you hope that they surprise you, but it's not somewhere where I'm looking at the Packers roster. Like, I have more hope for the offensive line than I do for the cornerback room getting better. Like, offensive line has a better chance to get exponentially better than the cornerbacks because of the evidence that we have of the two main guys. Now, Brandon Cisse is exciting, but that is youth and that is that first year, and we'll see what rumblings we hear in training camp about him and all the rest of the conversation around this team.
0: And also, when we think about bringing in older guys, I understand the Packers did bring in older guys this offseason, but when they traded Rasul Douglas was 29 years old as well when they moved on from him. Now, that was during a different – he might have been 28 or 29, during a different season where the Packers might have thought they were done for the year, but they ended up having a great resurgence. But the Packers aren't looking to keep a guy that's 28, 29 years old like that, that is not a
1: proven
0: guy.
1: That's not super productive.
0: Yeah, and yeah. Rasul Douglas is a better cornerback than what Keyshawn Nixon has been. I don't think that's even arguable. There's no argument to be made. Rasul Douglas was a better corner.
1: I know. It's crazy how he turned his career around.
0: Yeah, and so the Packers moved on from him, and I don't think the Packers are going to be looking to invest big-time money in Keyshawn Nixon. Again, this is not a knock on Keyshawn Nixon. It's just being factual that Keyshawn Nixon, he knows he's not a number one cornerback, and he has no business being paid like one. I don't think the Packers need to give him a raise whatsoever, only because, like you said, he doesn't have much leverage because the drop-off between him and, I think, the next corner isn't that massive.
1: Ben Bruss, Kyle Wallace, training camp has begun up at 1265 with the American Family Insurance Dream Drive today.
0: Oh, that was fun.
1: Zaire Franklin didn't know he needed a bike.
0: Did he end up just walking?
1: I don't know. I just saw he didn't know he needed a bike.
0: I mean, he was too busy in the gym focusing and turning up, getting ready for the fact that the Packers season was back. And guess what? 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
1: Tarek Skubal left the mound after 6 2/3, and it felt like a goodbye. I just watched a video of the fans.
0: They all gave him a standing ovation?
1: Everyone. It felt like a goodbye.
0: Is that a hello for us?
1: I don't know. Plus, is C-Cat becoming closer to being a Wisconsinite? The answer is actually yes.

0: Yes, and we'll explain how.
1: You're dealing with Kyle and Brust.
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1: On ESPN Wisconsin and the ESPN Wisconsin.
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0: 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I can't believe I'm going to say it. C-Cat, with the Wisconsin State Fair coming, our friends sent cream puffs. You tried a brandy old-fashioned. You made the most disgusting face I've ever seen on something.

0: so delicious.
1: Yes. That's bad by me. I wish I liked it more than I did. Or I wish I knew to pretend. That's what I should have done. I should have lied.
0: We got an office email that cream puffs were available. And so you took yourself to the kitchen.
1: Free food? Of course.
0: Do you have something to share?
1: This is what it looked like if you're watching on YouTube and what it sounded like if you were listening elsewhere.
2: This is my first ever Wisconsin cream puff. I've heard rave reviews. It's that time of the year. Let's give it a try.
3: What a big ass bite that was.
0: I'm thinking the same thing.
2: As advertised, it's creamy. It's got good puff. It's a good pastry. That's what they classify it as.
3: Bro, you got...
2: Not dessert, but a pastry.
3: Bro, you got to see yourself. You got cream all in your stash.
2: Let me see.
0: So cream puff is the first Wisconsin thing where you have connected with.
1: No, I wouldn't say that. It's the first new thing from Wisconsin that I've connected with because I'm a cheese fiend. I love cheese.
4: Oh, like, you like cheese curds, like fried cheese curds?
1: Yeah, anything cheese. Too? Like, yeah, but like, I never was going to be like, oh, I wonder if I'm going to like it. I'm going to like cheese. But something foreign to me in Wisconsin? Yeah, I think so. I'm a fan of root beer. Had
4: it's
1: that.
4: Not just Wisconsin.
0: what does that
1: it's a
0: matter?
1: Factory in a place nearby that is famous around here that I have enjoyed, but I've always known I loved root beer.
0: But like people don't think of Wisconsin and think of root beer. Yeah, like what do you as soon as you like we're supposed to focus on the positive.
1: Yes. And I loved the cream puff. Apparently I like cream puffs more than a lot of people that are in the office.
0: I don't know who you're talking to.
1: I'm not going to name names because they asked to be anonymous, but they're cream puff haters.
4: I don't know why anybody would hate cream puffs. I love cream puffs and I love the State Fair.
0: I'm happy for you.
4: Good times to share at Wisconsin State Fair.
0: Won't you come with me to the Wisconsin State Fair?
1: I don't know the next line, or else I would have sung it.
4: I love people watching at the Wisconsin State
0: Fair.
4: It
0: is.
4: We'll be there next
0: more
4: week.
0: More interesting than the airport.
4: Oh yeah. Oh.
0: People watching at the State Fair.
4: The overalls and all the stuff. Yeah, I can't wait. We'll be there next week.
0: I think so. Are we there Monday?
4: No. State Fair doesn't start till next week.
1: Yeah, it's August 6th through the 16th.
0: Okay, we're there on the 6th. I know that. The reason why I asked is because we were there the day of the trade deadline last year.
4: Mm-hmm.
0: So it being August 3rd on Monday, we will be here in studio.
4: I ain't got it on my calendar yet. They better put it on.
0: We didn't get any notices. So.
4: Whoever's in charge, go ahead and put it on my calendar, please.
0: Ben Brust, Kyle Wallace. C. Kitty is trying to become a Wisconsinite. He likes the cream puff.
1: Mm-hmm. Two thumbs up.
0: Cream puffs and pina coladas. That's our guy.
4: We got to get him. We got to get him more of a Wisconsinite. Did you enjoy the Brewer game?
1: Yes.
4: But you didn't.
1: The
4: didn't
1: weather
4: you
1: was. Just didn't have the time. The weather was a pain in the butt. It was so hot and humid and it was nighttime. But apart from that, I was kind of wishing the roof was closed to pump the AC. Oh, that was my only complaint about the Brewers game.
4: The roof closed for the baseball game. Crazy. You want it open.
1: It was so hot.
0: I don't think they can pump AC with the roof closed like that.
4: Oh, it is cooler. It is cooler.
0: Is it?
4: I think it's like 70 or something like that.
0: When it's humid and hot outside.
4: Oh, well, I don't. A lot. The roof's open a lot of times when I go.
0: I know. But if it's 90... and humid, like when he went, I don't think closing the roof with all that people and it being hot just coming through.
4: It might be worse. I guess, you know what I don't know is because most of the time the roof is open when it's like that.
0: I know. Because I don't know if they're able to pump enough AC in that massive building to keep Sea Kitty warm.
1: So maybe I would have been better off going to like a late March, early April game where their hand is forced.
0: And you just enjoy it.
4: What a complaint. So can I just ask you a question? You said you didn't have enough time.
0: He probably didn't prepare the tailgate.
1: Listen, I learned my lesson with the bachelor party of a couple weeks ago. I needed to be more of a control freak than I was, and I wasn't. So some things slipped through people's fingers, and we all suffered the consequences.
0: So I have a surprise coming up in 2 minutes. We have a correspondent giving us highlights from the 11 on 11s at training camp.

0: Have you heard any of these, Kyle?
1: I have only heard one.
0: No, from our correspondent.
1: Oh, no, I haven't heard from our correspondent at all.
0: Well, then what did you hear?
1: Oh, no, well, I saw on social media.
0: That's not hearing, that's seeing. All right, in 2 minutes, we're going to get to our correspondent highlighting the 11 on 11s because it's training camp, and this is where you get excited about things as soon as you can get excited about things. Highlights from training camp next.
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0: Our training camp correspondent, Alex Stroff.
1: Oh, he's in Green Bay?
0: He's in an undisclosed location.
1: Okay.
0: Ben Brust, Kyle Wallace here with you. It is training camp up in Green Bay. And the 11 on 11s happened. And you know what that means?
1: Jordan Love probably dropping dimes, carving out the pack.
0: From the days of, oh, he doesn't have enough wow moments. This, that, and the other thing. Oh, how it's changed. We're going to play you highlights from our correspondent, Alex Stroh, from Packers training camp, so you can be up to date and feel the energy of chasing the Lombardi for the first time since 2010. We start with Jordan Love. Hit the highlights, E-Cat.
8: Thank you, Ben. Good to be back. Training camp is here. Let's get it going. We start with what we've all been waiting for, the first 11 on 11s of the season. It's already year seven. What? Year seven for quarterback Jordan Love, who's looking to cement himself as the sixth best quarterback in the National Football League, according to Kyle Wallace.
1: Damn right.
8: Well, have no fear, Kyle, because Love delivers on the first two series of 11 on 11s. First from Andy Herman, Love drives down the field, and on first and goal, Love finds Christian Watson cutting across the field for a touchdown. Carrington Valentine blew the coverage.
0: How do you react when good things are happening and bad things are happening at the same time?
1: Well, you know, at the end of the day...
0: Because you brought out the belt, so are you belt-assing Christian Watson to Carrington Valentine?
1: It's the first 5 to 6 weeks of the season. It needs to be a damn track meet. We need to be a sprinter.

0: We need to be Usain Bolt on offense. Score, score, score, score, score. So I love to hear that the offense is clicking between Jordan Love and Christian Watson, the newly paid Christian Watson.
1: How about somebody who has been injured?
0: Huh.
1: For all but one game as a Green Bay Packer.
0: Oh, Marshawn Lloyd.
1: Alex Stroph, our correspondent. We got a Marshawn Lloyd.
2: Early in the practice and individual drills, many were impressed by the speed on display by Marshawn Lloyd, who's healthy. And in 11-on-11s, he provides a cut between two defenders and darts into the end zone for the first rushing touchdown by a running back this training camp.
0: Yes, sir. I ain't worried about the running back position. I'm not. Everybody's so worried and concerned about it. I ain't worried about it. I'm not. Where did Emmanuel Wilson come from, right? I'm good. If Marshawn Lloyd is healthy, we good. But even behind him, I'm okay. It's all about Josh Jacobs being good.
3: Isn't it? This is exactly what I want.
0: What do you mean?
3: This is 11-on-11's day one. You got Kyle.
0: Marshawn Lloyd got the. He cut, found the hole, and all you can see him because he's kind of stocky. I can already see he lowered the shoulder pads. Lowered his shoulders. Good center of gravity.
3: No shoulder pads.
0: High and tight. You know? Went straight into the end zone. I'm already knowing what it is. He's ready. He's quick. He's fast. He's strong. And he's ready to make a big impact behind Josh Jacobs this year. I love it.
1: Let's send it back to training camp correspondent Alex Stroph, keeping you in the know of who's moving and shaking.
2: More where that came from, Kyle. Very next series. Many are saying he's a runner, he's a track star, as Jordan Love scampers into the end zone on a read option. How about a rushing touchdown for number 10?
0: How about a read option?
1: Read option, Kyle.
0: We do a read option and we keep it up. See, this is called the Malik Willis impact. This is called the Malik Willis effect, because what the Packers learned last year, when you have a dual threat quarterback, and let me be very clear, Jordan Love is not a dual threat quarterback. But when the linebacker, defensive ends have to actually freeze a little bit because there is an actual threat of a quarterback running, that will open up this offense even more. So if Jordan Love keeps the ball even two or three times per game to get only 3 yards, he's freezing the linebackers, and it can open some other stuff up. And wait till he does the fake it, take a step forward, then step back and hit Tucker Kraft running up the seam. I'm telling y'all, they just setting it up. I don't even know. We should have even let the people know about that one. That one should be left under wraps.
3: They did say no recordings for fans and
0: they
3: media.
0: They said, shh. Don't let them know, Jordan Love.
3: Don't let them know. The read option's coming.
0: At 4.8, 4.7 speed.
4: Should I hit the dump button? We don't want to tell people.
0: I can't believe we let that out.
3: Should we hit the dump button? It's all over social media. But Kyle thinks we're the first people to report from Alex Stroph's correspondence of the read option from Jordan Love.
4: Kevin O'Connell just turned up his radio. He's like, what?
0: Jordan Love, they did.
3: What? A read option?
0: Uh-huh.
3: You know, I'm stupid. I would be entertained by this if we did it for the next 2 hours. If Stroph had cut enough for the next 2 hours for Kyle just to react to plays from training camp in shorts and t-shirts.
0: I love it. I love it. Production, baby.
3: And Hunter, not now, but I agree because I said this earlier. And we'll get you on the other side. Have we learned nothing about training camp hype these last few years? Not now, Hunter, because we're heading back to Lambeau Field. And Alex Stroph, you got something for us.
2: Let's check in on some of the young guns. Keyshawn Nixon has a hamstring injury, and Benjamin St. Juice isn't on the field. Not sure if that's an injury or if just because he's not that good. Therefore, rookie second-round pick Brandon Cisse is covering second-year receiver Matthew Golden. And on an attempted bubble screen, Cisse blows it up. Nothing there.
0: Shout out to the young kid. I'm telling Keyshawn, that hamstring better. Listen, Keyshawn, that hand, watch. He going to have a hamstring injury today. Tomorrow, but let's
3: watch that job slip away and be like, oh, I'm healthy.
0: Watch Brandon Cisse keep making plays like that. He going to say, I think I'm ready to go, coach. I think I'm ready to go. But you know, I love to hear Brandon Cisse being able to identify, read, and react and make plays in the backfield. I love it.
3: Now I got to put Stroph on the payroll and you pay him to do these every day now. I can't get enough of this.
0: Stroph's on the payroll already.
3: No, for K&B fam.

0: He's already on the payroll.
1: You're right. I don't envy him so much.
0: He needs this.
1: You're right. He needs this. He needs us.
2: For real.
1: That's all we have for today.
2: That's it? We ain't got no more.
1: I told him four was fine.
2: Do we have any interceptions? Any Lucas Van Ness making some pop plays?
1: I haven't seen that.
2: Okay. So Tyrod Taylor took care of the football.
1: Again, I can go. He's in the building. I'm going to go talk to him in a second and be like, hey, this is your job.
3: That's the Dave Chappelle. Got any more highlights?
1: I want more Kyle reacting to shorts and t-shirts every day of my life.
2: Training camp is back. Packers football is back. We take all the, from the end of the season in January, all the
1: Packers
2: way into July.
1: The Super Bowl after I mean,
2: I feel good. It's still a little early, but I already thought the Packers were a legitimate threat to win the Super Bowl. But it is a long 6 months from January until July where we do not have any type of Packers football. It's all offseason. It's all who are they picking up? What are they doing? Now is the time where guys are going to start popping out. Now, I understand in training camp, some guys have really good training camps and then nothing come of it after that. But there are going to be certain guys that actually have a really good training camp and then they're able to take that and have it translate to the season. So that's the biggest part is what guys are on the cuffs are making a difference. How are those training camps going to translate? And that's what I'm looking forward to see. Who are going to be those guys at the end of training camp this year?
1: Kyle Wallace, Ben Brust, giving you reactions from our training camp correspondent Alex Strofe of what's transpired up in Green Bay right now. 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
5: An accident eastbound 94 just about at the county line. Everything's on the right shoulder. Still, though, seeing a little bit of a backup heading through there, and then a little bit more of a backup heading through the stadium interchange to 35th. Westbound slowing down from about 30th Street all the way past Holly Road. Southbound 41, a heavy ride from Good Hope Road all the way to Burleigh. Northbound slowing from Mayfair Road up to Burleigh. 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Tweak your knee, shoulder, back, ankle, or foot. 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And check out the TMJ4 Storm King forecast tonight. Mostly clear skies, low of 64. Tomorrow, partly cloudy, warm and humid, high of 86. From the WTMJ Traffic Center, I'm Debbie Lazaga on 94.5 ESPN.
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8: 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And it's official. During the break, I called our training camp correspondent, Alex Stroff, who, if you missed it, you can go back and listen on YouTube or the ESPN Wisconsin app, just gave us the highlights from Packers training camp. Jordan Love to Christian Watson in the red zone. Jordan Love, read option that... read option. You don't want people to know.
9: Dual threat, baby.
8: Marshawn Lloyd getting in the end zone. Brandon Cisse blowing up a bubble screen.
9: React. Play the hand.
8: What are you laughing at?
10: No, I'm excited, man. Football's here.
8: He's mocking you.
10: This is a sign of more
9: things
10: to come.
9: Who's your team? What team do you like?
10: And I just love football.
9: So you don't have an NFL team?
8: He's like, too scared to say who he likes.
10: It doesn't matter.
8: Oh,
10: I'm a Ravens fan.
8: That's just so weird.
10: I know. So that's why I didn't bring it up.
9: So he's from New York and he doesn't cheer for any of his home teams. That's weird. He had two options.
10: Three.
9: Buffalo, too.
8: Yeah, you're weird. We've known that, though. Tarek Skubal is a popular name amongst MLB teams that are trying to further their chances to win a World Series. First, I want you to take a listen to this. This was from, you'll hear Jason Benetti on the Detroit broadcast. You'll hear his voice. But listen to the way that Tarek Skubal gets the standing ovation and it just doesn't stop. I almost feel like he's gone.
11: Oh, he doesn't know. Tigers fans are thinking one thing. Thanks, Tarek.

0: It ain't no 1,000
1: strikeout clap and standing ovation. I can tell you that much. The funny part, the ironic part about it was he went 6 2/3. And at that point, it was 7-1. He had gave up a single and the runners were on the corner. And there was that was in the seventh inning. They're now 9-9 tied in the bottom of the 11th, which is exactly why they're probably looking to trade his ass.
0: If I'm him, I'm like, well, I'll miss the place, but dang,
1: 7-1 when I walked off, and now it's 7-7?
0: 7-1.
1: And then it's 9-9 in the 11th?
0: So they only had to get 10 more outs once he left the game?
1: That is correct.
0: And they allowed eight runs?
1: No.
0: He went 6 2/3. Oh, so he was in the seventh inning. Oh, my gosh.
1: They needed 7 outs.
0: And they couldn't get 7 outs.
1: Now, they threw out Kyle Finnegan, who used to be a pretty good closer for the Nationals, moved around, got bumped from Kenley Jansen.
0: Yeah, you know,
1: it's just like if I'm him, actually, I'm like, thanks for the standing O.
0: Yeah.
1: I hope they move me.
0: Get me to a place where I can see blown leads like this.
1: You know, happy with my performance and watch from the dugout. And that'd be frustrating. Think about it. That is his last game.
0: Well,
1: you're walking out a winner, and then you're battling in extras against the Orioles, both teams under 500.
0: I mean, if I am the Detroit Tigers, especially if it does end up like this and they lose again, and I know right now they're not playing their best baseball. I think they're 6 or 7 games under 500.
1: Yeah, 5, 6.
0: Then go ahead.
1: But my point is that was the reaction to Skubal today. This is Jim Bouton on Foul Territory, former executive of the year. Who is most likely to land Skubal? Tell us.
2: I think the Brewers are the most likely landing spot. I'll rank them 1, Dodgers 2, Braves 3, Tampa 4 in that order. The Brewers farm system is as good as any team out there that's trying to get him. They also have so much depth. When you talk about the best prospect in baseball, Teuzo Amade, he's not going anywhere. But they got Luis Peña, too, who's 19 years old, has got a chance to be a superstar, and he'd be the number one prospect in most organizations. You can afford to deal him if you want to because you have Amade, you have Cooper Pratt, you have enough. You can give them a starter to go back in Brandon Sproat, who you picked up for Peralta, who was a rental. So no problem putting him back in. And then you can sweeten the pot with maybe Tyson Harden, the pitcher, maybe Andrew Fisher, the third baseman.
1: Yeah.
2: You have enough there.
1: He had me going the whole time until Fishy's name.
0: You talking about, I'm sorry.
3: Spending someone else's money. It's easy.
0: You talking about giving up Luis Peña, your number two prospect, as he said, could be a number one prospect in most places. Andrew Fisher, Tyson Harden, who's a good pitcher. Like, it's a little steep for somebody going to have for just August and September.
1: If you want to beat the Dodgers.
0: Well, if you want to beat
1: the funny thing about this is the idea of Skubal becoming a Brewer for a half season would be for him to try and beat the team that's going to try and pay him the most amount of money depending on what happens in the offseason. So he'd be trying to beat the team while they're going to be wanting to pay him a ton of money after that.
0: Yeah.
1: It's a little weird when you think about it. Like
0: it
1: pitching against
0: weird.
1: Who you're going to play for, seemingly so, because they have unlimited payroll.
0: I just don't want the Brewers to overpay. Like, I want Tarik Skubal to come to the Milwaukee Brewers, but I don't want them to outbid themselves or overpay where they're doing anything that can change what the future looks like for this team. I think he would be an excellent addition, and he obviously gets the Brewers a step closer to the World Series, but I've been saying it for a while now. I don't think the Brewers are a Tarik Skubal away from winning a World Series. I think they need a lot more than that. I think the Brewers need more pop in the lineup, and if they don't get more pop in the lineup, I think they'll find themselves where they just don't have enough horses coming out the shed in order to beat the Los Angeles Dodgers. So it'd just be wasting a prospect just to make a run to the NLCS and not to the World Series.
3: But hearing that the Dodgers are the second on that list, acquiring Tarik Skubal does more than just bolster your rotation. It prevents the Dodgers
1: for
3: from getting that infinity storm.
1: For a half season?
3: I mean, I plan on, if you're a Brewers fan, that you're planning on going toe-to-toe with the Dodgers this postseason, right?
1: And even long-term. You like to think in the Kyle mind of if they're going to be good in 27, 28, 29.
0: They will be.
1: Then he's going to be there as well.
3: Skubal's going to be with the Dodgers there as well. All right, then we got to strike now when we can control whether or not Skubal's a Dodger.
0: So if you lose and then Skubal does go to the Dodgers, now you have one less prospect.
3: Okay, and you've got 9 behind
0: prospects.
3: Him.
0: Well, I'd rather have the best ones I can have. The Brewers, you just talked about the Infinity Stones. Do you know how much it took for them to actually stop that man in that movie?
3: Yes.
0: Okay. So the Brewers can't be giving up the people.
3: Time travel.
0: The Brewers can't be giving up folks who going to help you keep them from ruling the world.
1: Cody chimes in. I'm glad this resonated with something. With somebody, because I think it's so weird to talk about, like, and think about from a player perspective. How weird would it be as a player to go somewhere for a half season, win a championship, and then go to the team that you beat to win a championship?
0: A lot, because them dollar bills speak a lot.
1: I know.
0: You'd be like, oh, wow, I'm going to try to beat y'all, but now I'm going to join them.
1: Thanks. Thanks, Milwaukee.
0: And nice knowing you. Yeah. Hey, guys. Woo. Man, that series was close.
1: That's the interesting part about everything you, like, feel from CC Sabathia is it was insane.
0: Well, it was extremely special. There would be nothing like it.
1: Never.
0: I mean, what he did was amazing.
1: 3 days rest.
0: And then it basically going to the last game of the season. He was...
1: with everything to lose.
0: There would never be another moment like a trade that turns out with how impactful he was. I don't think we'll ever see.
1: Because even when you like when people comp it and or you just ask like when's the last time the Brewers did something like this? Like, Scooble wouldn't be doing what CC Sabathia did.
0: No, he would not be.
1: The amount of starts and
0: he also wouldn't ask him. You wouldn't even ask him.
1: It is a different era as well of how you. I mean, like protect
0: CC was going nine.
1: I know, and. Doing it again and again and again on short rest.
0: Yeah, no, it was unbelievable. He put it all on the line for us, and he got paid by the Yankees. The Brewers did offer him a big contract, though. Wasn't enough. They offered $100+ million.
1: I think it is important to ask the question. You want offensive firepower.
0: Yes. Oh, yes.
1: What are you willing to give up for that? Because if you want offensive firepower, it's the same thing.
0: I think the biggest thing is when I look at the young prospects and I'm thinking about offensive controllable firepower where you have somebody for the next 2 to 3 seasons, I'll be willing to give up one of the young prospects for that. I would be. One of the top 4 prospects you have, I would be willing to do that because now you're talking about you're getting a guy that could be up a year or two from now that's going to be here for a while that can be an instant jolt to the offense.
1: So it's all rental that scares Kyle.
0: I can't. I'm not a rental guy. I don't rent to own. I don't lease. I buy. I'm an owner. And I own the Green Bay Packers.
1: So I knew you were going to go
0: there. I own the Green
1: Bay
0: Packers. I'm not just a fan. I am an owner of the Green Bay Packers.
1: You didn't even know the shareholder meeting was yesterday.
0: Because I didn't open my letter this year. I'm an owner.
1: That's proving my...
0: No, sometimes you just let folks... When you're an owner with other people, you share it. I allow for others to do their duty. Okay? And so all I'm saying is that we do share the Green Bay Packers.
1: You share the profits?
0: We share the happiness...
1: How much happiness has being a shareholder brought you?
0: Well, one day when we win a championship ring, I'm going to have a shareholder ring, and I'm going to wear it every day on this show. When the Packers win a Super Bowl, I will be getting a shareholder's ring. What are you looking at me for like that? And you won't be able to tell me nothing. Absolutely nothing. Going to have a wedding ring on one hand, shareholder ring on the other. Bling, bling.
1: Just on the show?
0: Oh, I would probably... If there will be a time where people will be like, well, dude, like he acting like he was on a team. Yeah.
1: I'm wearing a shareholder Green Bay Packers Super Bowl ring, hypothetically, out and about.
0: What do you mean hypothetically? When the Packers win a Super Bowl, I will get my shareholder ring that has my name on it because I have every right.
1: You're going to start telling people around the team.
0: They may believe, well, I'm getting too old now. There was a time now.
1: No, that's the point. Is they may think you were on the 19 or the 2011 team.
0: Yeah, they might. They may think good, but no, I can't. I can't wait.
1: Knowing you, the way you've used your teacher IDs to get percent off at restaurants when you're not a teacher anymore, using your student ID as an adult at age 30+ to get student discounts on food.
0: There's adult learners.
1: There is 110% chance that you will use a potential shareholder Packers ring to get you in a bottle service as a Green Bay Packer player.
0: If they are willing to fall for it, then why not?
1: So you're admitting you will try to utilize it to your advantage.
0: If somebody says, oh, wow, what is that ring? I'll say, oh, Packer Super Bowl ring. You played for the Packers? I was part of it. I was. I have more. more skin in the game than you and CK.
1: I was a part of it.
0: I have more skin in the game than a lot of people.
1: No, that's I'm a clever. I'm a shareholder. I mean, you're not a part of it at all.
0: No, I legitimately, as a shareholder, the success the Green Bay Packers have means more to me. I'm an owner of the team. I don't know.
1: No. That it, like, Josh DiMaggio, I know you're out there. Josh, you don't own stock in the Green Bay Packers. Will Kyle have anything more than you?
0: Yes.
1: If the Green Bay Packers win a Super Bowl?
0: Yes.
1: If so, please text me.
0: That's 100%. Dude, I didn't get a shareholder ring the last time they won because I didn't get the shares, but I bought the shares, so I'm going to give me a shareholder ring. I remember this guy went to a party. It must have been a 4th of July party.
1: You thought he played for the Packers?
0: Bro, I saw, oh, what is that? Oh, you know, got my shareholder ring. I said, shareholder ring? You mean to tell me you get a ring too? He said, absolutely. I said, oh, I can't wait to get my ring. I bought the shares as soon as I could. Now, I thought I would have my ring by now, but it's coming. My ring is coming. It's definitely coming. So I don't know. I mean, I definitely have more skin in the game. I'm an owner of the Packers. I don't understand why this is funny.
1: What was it? What was the line that he said? I was a part of it.
0: Yes. If the Packers win a championship, I am part of it.
1: You were with the Packers Super Bowl team? Yeah, I was a part of
0: it. My investment that I made years ago in the Green Bay Packers will pay off. I'm an investor in the Packers.
1: Where do you keep your computer paper that you hang on the wall?
0: That's not all paper is computer paper, okay? or paper. It is framed.
1: Where?
0: In the house.
1: You don't even hang it. You're a fraud shareholder.
0: No, in my defense, we haven't hung up anything on our walls.
1: No, you're a fraud.
0: No, we just don't hang stuff.
1: Fraud shareholder.
0: We're not. No. It's framed.
1: Do you have to purchase the ring?
0: Ain't nothing free for.
1: How much is the ring?
0: Doesn't matter.
1: Well, all right. Now we've gone too far.
0: $1,000. There is no price tag for me getting my ring.
1: $10,000?
0: If it meant I got my, well, that might be.
3: Well, we have the direct correlation. Like, would you spend more money on a Packers replica Super Bowl ring than you spend for your wonderful wife's
0: Super Bowl ring? Why would I get a replica ring? No. I'm spending more on an engagement ring, but I would spend at least 5 G's on it. I save up. Seeing how the season's gonna go, I'm gonna start saving. In my life, I'm gonna tell my wife, hey, baby, we gotta start saving. Gonna have to start saving.
3: Would she be okay with you spending more money on the Packers shareholder ring than her engagement ring?
0: She would not be happy about that, and I wouldn't do that.
1: But I thought you said it doesn't matter the price. Yes.
0: Well.
1: So you're just a liar.
0: No, I'm
1: trying
0: to.
1: You don't hang your shareholder paper.
0: Okay, here it is. The Green Bay Packers shareholder Super Bowl rings range from $400 to $2,500, depending on the material choice. We're going to have diamonds, bling, bling. Diamonds, bling, bling. So just
1: was that in 2010?
0: Yes. Base tier was $400, and the top tier
1: was
0: 10-carat white gold encrusted genuine diamonds.
1: For $2,500?
0: Yeah, I'd do that for $2,500. Hell
1: what's,
0: yeah.
1: What's the inflation on 2010
0: to 2026? We're probably talking about $3,500.
1: No way.
0: Yeah. Oh, yeah. It ain't double. It ain't double. And, gold is more expensive now. But I'm not getting that Cuban zirconia, nothing. We getting a $2,500 ring. I told y'all, $5,000 is what I'll do. Back in 1996, it only cost between $800 and $850.
3: $3,800.
1: $3,800?
0: That's in my budget.
1: Packers will move that up to $4,000.
0: Come on, Pack. Don't do that.
1: They will.
0: Nah, I won't. I can't wait to get the nice one.
1: Kyle Fraud Wallace strikes again on the Carbless Talk and Text line.
0: How? I just said I'll buy the ring.
1: You're a shareholder and you don't even hang up your shares.
0: When we moved, I took it off the wall and I have not put stuff on the wall. We legitimately don't have much on the wall outside of what her mom put up in the house.
1: All right. Well, Kyle, you are something else. What turned from Tarek Skubal turned into Kyle buying a $5,000. I don't know, but I'm glad we did. Because you said if you were wearing your shareholder ring and somebody asked you if you played for your Packers, you'd say you were a part of it.
0: I was a part of it. As a shareholder,
1: you're
0: literally lying. Yes, I'm part of it.
1: If you are going to college, a college student or a parent of a college student, you got to know about IKEA because you can create a great vibe in your college living by making IKEA your first stop for everything you need. 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

0: They just clap and woo for another 30 seconds.
1: You don't do that. I know he's got a 7,000 strikeout for the team.

0: IKEA.us or the IKEA app. AJ and the Berg, your dog. I'm with Kyle. I would pawn my wedding ring for a shareholder ring. This is just getting sad. More next.
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3: Well, the earlier accident right at the county line on eastbound 94 has been cleared out of the way. Delays are still sticking around, though, from about Sunny Slope Road. More backups then through the stadium interchange to 35th Street. Southbound 43, watch for backups from before Good Hope Road all the way to Bender Road. Back on the brakes from Capitol Drive down through the Marquette. Westbound 94, slowing from 27th Street to Holly Road. And check out the TMJ4 Storm Team forecast tonight. Mostly clear skies, low of 64. Tomorrow, partly cloudy, warm and humid, high of 86. 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

0: Ben Brust and Kyle Wallace with you. See, Kitty's running the show.
1: You good with being called a kitty?
2: I guess. Not much bothers me.
1: I know, no. I don't. I'm just asking. So you said you're not bothered by being called a kitty cat. Kitty is like little. It's a little demeaning.
2: I guess so. Anything Ben says kind of just has that feel, whether or not he intends it.
1: So wait a minute. So how long did it take for you to realize that Ben was going to be the one that constantly tried to say things to you that would make you feel a little disrespected or get under your skin? How long did it take?
0: Wait, I do that?
1: Because he was nice to you like the first, I would say first week or 2 weeks.
0: I feel like first month.
1: He was very nice.
2: Yeah, very nice. What do you think of the show? First week working here? I want to hear your input. Come on. Like, all right.
0: Are you mocking me now, huh? You want more smoke?
2: That's just what it sounded like. Probably got the impression week two on this position's job.
1: Oh, what is this position's job?
2: Oh, just to deal with Ben's ego and, you know, his temperament.
0: Temperament. Hey, he's got a that kitty's got a little bite. Got a little claw. Go back sipping pina coladas.
2: Don't tempt me.
1: So now I want to hear about me. What did you have to, what is it that you had to deal with me? When did you realize I was a little bit different?
2: You're pretty easygoing.
1: Oh, well, thank you.
0: Give me a break.
1: What else?
0: He's got no backbone.
1: Come on, gas me up, King. Don't listen to him.
2: I enjoy the flip-flop. People hate the flip-flop. What? People talk about the hit flip-flop. People say, I hate Kyle Wallace.
1: Oh, wow.
2: He sucks.
1: Well,
2: get him off the air. Well, I say, shut up.
1: He has access to the text line, clearly. You read the text. Well, you don't see him, you don't know.
0: That was actually a clever way to get at Kyle. He doesn't know what's going on because he's just hearing all the positive things.
1: Positive? You don't share the positive.
2: No.
0: Me? Negative. I lift up.
2: Yeah,
0: My number one goal is to lift you guys up every day. I go to bed at night and I put my head down. I lifted Kyle and C-Cat up today.
2: There is no one that's colder at their greetings than Ben. Mm. Whenever I get in to work the day, I try to like be friendly presenting.
0: I hate those.
1: What do you say? Hey, good morning.
2: I've given up, so I don't say anything now.
0: Just don't say anything. Sit down and go to work.
2: Exactly. I exist.
0: Like, you show up at 11, too. It's not like it's like, good morning. Like, I've been here. Yeah. Like, get your ass down and go to work.
2: How about a, hey, what's up?
1: In Ben's defense, when I wore 20 hats, the last thing I really gave a damn about was somebody coming up to me to say good morning when I'm already knee-deep in, grinding.
0: I'm working. Like, but you just got off the golf course. Like, you're living a good life. Like, I don't know. How was golf? You want me to know? How was hole 7 today?
2: Hole 7 today?
1: You golf today?
0: Yes, again? He golfs all the time.
1: Bro, do you golf every day before you come into work?
2: No, that'd be far too much. Today,
0: 3 out of 5 days.
2: 2 out of 5 work days and then 2 out of 2 weekends. So 4 out of 7 days a week.
1: Damn, that is crazy.
0: And he kind of stinks at it, too, is the sad part.
1: That's wild.
2: Mm-hmm. Get my steps in.
1: Bro, the steps, how much do you budget per month for golfing?
2: Probably like $500 to $600. I mean, that's not that much money.
1: No, that's too much money. That's six times. You spend $7,000 on golf in the, oh, I guess it's only, you don't golf through the cold winter.
2: Exactly. Time. So, I mean, moving up here, that's kind of opened up the wallet a little bit more. I got to play when I can.
1: So you probably spend, here, you're going to spend about $3,000?
2: Yeah. Sure,
0: he's
2: about that.
0: And you worry about me buying?
3: He's spending more than that.
1: But he's worried about me spending money on a ring, a championship ring?
2: That might never happen.
1: No, stop. See, it will happen. Okay. I'm a shareholder forever. It will happen. But I just can't believe that you sitting here, you looking at me. Oh, I wish, you know what? The information I do know of, now I know that he has budgeted, he used to down in Florida, $6,000 for golf, and I know what his budget is for something else in life. I told you before, that's
0: you
1: messed
0: get
1: up.
0: Yeah, I know, he's messed
1: that's
0: up.
1: That's messed up.
0: If you're not getting what we're saying.
1: That you're telling me golf is more about,
0: golf is more important than your girlfriend?
2: Listen, man, we have a great life.
1: No.
2: We do great things. No, we saw a movie last night.
1: No, you ain't changing the
2: Lord's popcorn.
1: No, I'm telling you this right now.
2: I got the icy, too.
1: You better tighten up. You bet. Ain't no way in the world in one summer or 1 year, you willing to do that. Mm-mm.
0: After getting the stank look a year ago.
1: Oh my gosh, this kid, he needs to react. You know, she needs to put you in place. Needs to check. I'm team her.
0: Give her the belt.
1: She really well. You know, I don't want her to put her hands on him, but you know, I wouldn't be a little bit slap some sense into her if I was her father. I heard this.
0: If you were C. Kitty's girlfriend's father.
1: Let me see the receipt.
0: What receipt?
1: Let me see the receipt.
0: My golf receipt?
1: No, the other receipt. I heard on the radio show.
0: The movie theater receipt?
1: No, he know a receipt. Yeah.
2: What receipt?
1: You know a receipt I'm talking about.
2: You want to say it, you can say it.
1: You bet. I can say it. Let me see the ring receipt. Because if you spend all that on golf, my daughter's worth three times that.
2: Okay.
1: So that's what I'm telling you.
2: And I'll say, mister, I'll be the judge of that.
0: My God! Oh, you put Father Kyle in his place.
1: I'll be waiting.
0: You own Father Kyle.
1: I would dare. Go ahead, ask me. Ask me for her hand if I give you my blessing. Ask, and I say to hell with you. To hell with you.
2: Excuse me, sir. Great job you done with the place, by the way. I saw the renovations. Can I have your daughter's hand in marriage?
1: The hell you can't. Yo, cheap ass. Hell no.
2: All right. I guess your invite's lost in the mail then. We won't see you at the wedding.
1: I'm taking my daughter back. I'm taking my daughter and all. I'm saying, baby, we take you
0: out. He's saying he doesn't need
1: your
0: blessing.
1: I'm putting you up in a great apartment in downtown Chicago where you ain't got to go pick up nobody friends. Wow. For a damn bachelor party. Hmm. Or go there and go pick up golf bags. In the hood of Chicago.
2: She made it back safe and sound, by the way.
0: Oh, good.
2: The P1's out there. Yeah.
0: Your girlfriend is alive and well after you forcing her to go pick up a Facebook Marketplace travel golf bag.
2: Yeah, she made it. It was slightly further south than she anticipated it in the city of Chicago, so it made for an interesting pickup, but she got it.
0: Hey, man.
1: I can't believe... Kat, I'm so dead serious. I cannot believe you. I've only known you for 6 months, 4 months, whatever it is. I am disappointed. I am disappointed.
2: And you're not even the girl dad.
1: No.
2: Like, we're looking at a two-time future girl dad in front of us, and you're not the one reprimanding me for the, you know.
1: Because I know.
0: I mean, I know. Never mind. That was going to be too. I was going to go too far. Pat on the back to me.
2: Wow.
0: Pat on the back to me. Hey, I'm a nice guy.
2: Wow.
0: I have boundaries.
1: If you love this woman, there is not a price in the world that you wouldn't consider. I didn't say pay, I said consider.
0: C-Cat and I / C-Kitty and I have a surprise for Kyle Wallace on the other side.
1: I might have a surprise for C-Cat when we come back.
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1: That's what you're saying.
0: That's what I'm saying?
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6: I would say a good moral compass of 94.5 ESPN is Gabe Neitzel.
7: Yes.
6: He chimes in to the personal talk and text line. I am disappointed in Kyle. Boiling down love to a price tag. Shame on you, Kyle. Shame on you.
8: Well, I can go so many different directions of how weddings and love turns into a price tag. But I'll say this, as I said today.
6: Not everyone wants to have the same relationship that you have.
8: No, it's not about that. It's about a hobby should not be a bigger investment in 1 year than a ring that the wife you're going to have for the rest of your life will have. That's all I'm saying.
6: It's not for you to decide.
8: Well, it's not for me to decide, but I'm just saying, you know.
6: You don't make the rules on love.
8: I don't, but I'm telling you... Joining a club shouldn't be more than a beautiful ring in love. A ring speaks about how much your love is. I don't regret anything I've done.
7: This is the Michael Scott.
6: Say that again?
8: A ring can speak about how much...
6: is a load of crap.
8: Wait a minute. It is a dollar value on a ring. It is a gesture of the love. It doesn't matter how much you spend. It's about how much you commit to spending. If you spend all you can afford, then that is all that matters.
6: No.
8: What I'm saying is, it's about what you can afford. If you can afford X amount, but you decide to go significantly lower than that because you can, that's messed up. You should definitely spend what you can afford.
6: You don't know what they talk about behind closed doors. You don't know what she wants.
8: I don't know what she wants.
6: Have you talked to her about what she wants? I don't think so.
8: You know what I do know is that his hobby is not better than her. Ain't that right, CK?
7: This is Michael Scott. This is the exact...
9: ...are the best way to show someone how much you care. It is like this tangible thing that you can point to and say, hey, man, I love you this many dollars worth.
6: that is true.
7: That's exactly what you just said.
8: That's not what I said.
6: Damn near what you said.
8: All I'm saying.
6: You've said all is, I'm saying five
8: all
6: times
8: I'm saying
6: already.
8: It's an investment in love. In love. That's what it is. If I was broke and didn't have a pot to pee in, and I would give anything I could. If it was just a little $50 pop ring I can get, that's what I would get. And she would know I gave it everything I got.
6: Derwin chimes in, Kyle, this is none of your business. Cody chimes in, this is the worst take Kyle has ever had, and he's had a lot of bad takes.
8: So are people saying that they spend more on their hobbies than they do on, like, wedding rings?
6: I think you're getting too caught up in the hobby thing.
8: No, it's about the hobby. That's what it's about. But that means he has disposable income to do what he wants to do.
6: But it's not up to you to decide when they want.
8: I know it's not up to me. I'm just saying, you know, if you got the disposable, go ahead and invest it in the woman you love.
6: Never become a marriage counselor.
8: No
6: one will sign up for your services.
7: It's a pocket watcher, man.
8: I'm not watching.
7: I'll handle mine. You handle yours.
8: I'm not watching pockets, but I didn't know golf was so expensive.
6: It's actually, he's pretty frugal on like his pricing.
7: I'm playing like $30 rounds when I can, and then I'll spring for a $50 to $60 round every once in a while.
6: $600. On Friday, I had to play, and it was like $100 round.
8: $600 a month.
7: You gotta get the discount card, dude.
8: I don't think I have a bill that's $600 a month.
6: Cool, you're better than everyone.
8: You've made that very clear.
6: You bought your love.
8: I am.
6: You spent the amount of money that makes you feel great about your relationship.
8: I got a great deal.
6: That you're bringing others down.
8: I got a great deal. I got a great jeweler for him. I'm gonna hook him up.
6: You could have led with that instead of berating him. CCCat, I'm not that bad.
8: I didn't even berate him. That's the thing. You berated him. You baited me into berating him.
6: I may have done that, but I didn't berate him.
7: Kyle, what's your hobby?
8: Watching trash TV.
7: Yeah.
6: Who do we got and where? Because I know you can't spell Wisconsin cities. On the Carbus talking text line,
7: you got
6: please.
7: Nile and Kiawaska.
6: Okay.
8: Kiawaska? Kiawaskum?
6: Kiawaskum?
2: Yeah.
6: Yeah. Oh, my God. This CK, you kill me, man. Go ahead.
8: Kiawaska.
6: Go ahead now.
2: Hey, Kyle, which is better, a 1-carat ring with no inclusions or a 5-carat ring with all sorts of inclusions?
8: Give me the 1-carat with no inclusions.
2: Well, you're going to probably pay a lot more for the 1-carat.
8: Yeah. I mean, inclusions, I mean, I don't know a lot about diamonds. I just know what they tell me. I know what they tell me. What's the purpose of the question?
2: Well, I'm just trying to get where you're coming from on the cost of the ring.
8: No,
6: you're misunderstanding me.
8: Now people are thinking, I'm not saying you got to spend a lot of money on a ring. I'm saying
6: that's exactly what you
8: no,
6: said.
8: That's what you've portrayed this entire 10 to 15 minutes. What I was saying was is that if he has the disposable income to invest in a golf swing for $600 a month, I'm saying maybe there's other places that can be invested in the love of his life. That's all I'm saying. I ain't pocket watching.
6: Ron, the key in 20 seconds because, actually, I think we're good. No, we got time, right?
8: Yeah, no Madison today.
7: Yeah, we can hang out.
6: Ron, the key, you're up on the Carbus talking text line.
10: Okay, first of all, terrible take. One of the worst things to do is waste money on a ring or even the wedding reception. But just for, you know, competitive data's sake. Hey, Ben. Do you think you spent more on the engagement ring or on gambling?
6: I saw something on the internet today that said, by the advisory of my counsel, I am going to plead the fifth.
8: Oh, okay, Fauci. Benchy.
6: How's that, Ron McKee?
10: Thank you for the call.
6: Thank you for the call. 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I've never felt closer to CCAT. Our bond has grown stronger than ever after Kyle just went way below the line.
8: There was a line,
6: and then you went below it, and then you went below it, and then you went below it again. Fair, CCAT?
7: Yes. Oh. I feel attacked.
8: No, CCAT, I'm not attacking you. I'm trying to...
6: You hear how you're speaking to him? Yeah.
7: It's how you say it.
6: And what you're saying. It's what and how. It's all bad. The Milwaukee Brewers have some young studs. And I have the Brewer's stat of the day in 2 minutes.
11: Still a heavy ride along 41 southbound from Good Hope Road down to Capitol Drive, northbound from Mayfair Road up past Capitol, and then again from Hampton all the way past Silver Spring. We've got southbound 43 tightening up from Good Hope Road to about Bender Road, then back on the brakes from Capitol Drive down to the Marquette. Westbound 94, slow from 27th Street to Holly Road, eastbound from 70th Street to 35th. 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And check out the TMJ4 Storm King forecast tonight. Mostly clear skies, low of 64. Tomorrow, partly cloudy, warm and humid, high of 86. From the WTMJ Traffic Center, I'm Debbie Lazaga on 94.5 ESPN.
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1: He is Kyle Wallace, judging everything that everyone does in the world.
0: Love is love, baby. Love is love.
1: Oh, you changed your tune quick.
0: No, love is love.
1: Kyle and Bruss with you. Poor Sea Kitty getting destroyed today by Kyle.
0: No, that's not true. That's not true.
1: Let I did
0: not
1: him speak for himself.
0: I did not destroy Sea Cat.
2: On the day Jordan Love debuted some read option looks, you are ruining real love to me.
0: Oh, stop it.
1: Powerful.
0: You know what? I want to get to know his girlfriend.
1: Don't allow it.
0: No, I want to get to know her so we
2: don't
0: can
2: you have the chance.
0: Chat it up.
2: You had the chance. She came to work with me on Sunday, and Kyle just like gave her a courtesy wave and ran away, essentially.
0: I said, hey, how you doing? She said, good. I said, all right. I didn't know who she was. I mean, I don't talk to strangers. But now, if she's there again one time, I'm going to pop a squat and say, hey. And we're going to talk. But no.
1: I mentioned I had the brewer stat of the day. It's stats, plural. Because from Baseball's Not Dead, which I think is a fun follow on Twitter X, there's an argument that can be made that Logan Henderson is better than Kyle Harrison. Kyle Harrison's 2026 stats versus Henderson's career stats. Because that's how you get close enough in comparison. In Logan Henderson's 14 games versus Kyle Harrison's 17 games, he has a 2.34 ERA to Harrison's 3.01 ERA. His ERA plus is 181.
0: Vegas.
1: To Harrison's 140. He's got 14 less strikeouts and 14 less innings. He has a 3% higher K percentage. So when you hear that, it does put in perspective. We talk about Logan Henderson a lot, and we talk about Kyle, not as much actually, and we talk about Kyle Harrison a lot. Yeah. When you look at his career, which has been up and down,
0: Kyle

0: Harrison, yes.
1: No, Logan Henderson up and down, up and down.
0: Okay, up and down in minors. Yeah. And, yeah, major league.
1: To 14 games compared to the Kyle Harrison season.
0: Yeah.
1: What that tells me is Matt Arnold's in a hell of a good spot, man.
0: Yes, he is.
1: Is he in a win-win spot here? Like, how could Matt Arnold lose by doing absolutely nothing? Like, because even if he did absolutely nothing, there's a strong portion of the fan base that would be okay with it. You know why? Because of what we saw again yesterday.
0: Mm-hmm. Mm-hmm.
1: The two for eight, which wasn't a great average, but they both had stolen bases. I think, did Lara have a triple?
0: Yes, he sure did. He had a triple bagger. He has a lot of, he already has multiple doubles, and he had his first triple.
1: So, I'm just saying, as Scooble conversations keep happening and the Brewers get linked to Scooble, you got a really, really bright future, as Kyle Wallace has been preaching.
0: They have a really bright future. You got a guy that drove in 3 runs yesterday, walked as well with Luis Lara. And I just think the Brewers have a really good future. And we said it before, is that when you talk about who the 1-2-3 punch is going to be, or who are the four guys you're going to throw out on the mound during the playoffs, one of those guys would probably be Logan Henderson going along with Kyle Harrison. So I feel very confident that the Brewers have a bright future ahead. And as these young pitchers continue to develop, I think they're going to put themselves in a position to be successful. And the way you can look at this postseason is two ways. You can look at it as, let's put all our chips in and try to win this year. Or you can say, let this just be another season where some of the young guys in our pitching staff, some of the young guys in our lineup, get experience in the playoffs. And that is for the long term. So do you prefer experience for the guys for the long term, or do you really focus on, let's just get what we can with this year and get Scooble or get somebody else to come in here and be the starting pitcher? And for me, when I look at it, I feel confident enough in this pitching staff that the pitching staff won't be the issue. Like, I truly do believe that the pitching staff in the playoffs is going to keep the Brewers in games. I don't think they're going to get out of hand. Well, will one game get out of hand? Maybe. But I think the Brewers pitching staff will do enough to have the Brewers win these series. Even if it came to the Dodgers. Scoring 4 runs in a game is not, that's not, you can't, I mean, you can catch that. That's one swing of the bat that you can, a grand slam can tie up the game. So I just think the Brewers need to focus on trying to get another big bat that can change the game with this one swing.
1: It's just so fascinating to think about the position they're in of, they really can't screw it up. Can they?
0: No, I don't think you can screw it up, especially when you talk about this season. If this season, if you go and you get Scooble, then, you know, you're putting yourself in a better position for this season. And if you don't do it, you still have a chance.
1: But you're still not screwing up the future as much as it may feel.
0: Yeah, but your team is, what, 27 games over 500 right now?
1: That is correct. 67-40.
0: So this is a team that's been so good already this season without having a Tarik Skubal, without having getting a C.J. Abrams or going to get any other bat that may be available. Your team has already proven that they're good. Now, again, we don't know if they're World Series good or not, but they're proving they're going to be competitive. And that's what I like about them. And I don't think a Tarik Skubal all of a sudden makes you a World Series champion. I know before the show, C-Cat and I were looking up, have there been teams that made big deals at the deadline, and what have been the results? And C-Cat, how many teams make big deals at the deadline that go on to win a World Series?
2: Like, the recent examples of World Series winners is just the 2021 Braves retooled their outfield, went all in, and the Cubs with the Rodas Chapman. That resulted in winning World Series and going balls to the wall at the deadline. Those are the two you got.
1: Yeah, the interesting thing here is at the trade deadline, the Brewers can look to use prospects, whereas some people's trade deadline, again, it doesn't matter when you get the players, it's just if you have the players. The Dodgers don't need a trade deadline because they just write big checks in the offseason. Free agency becomes their way of getting the guys. That's what's different here with the way the Brewers operate is, you know, they aren't heavy spenders in free agency, which does also put into account of what type of player do you bring in and how much money are you on the hook for long term if they're not a rental. So yeah, it makes the conversation more achievable for them to get guys at the trade deadline because of the assets they can utilize as people get desperate to move players.
2: And it's levels to this and how the Brewers organization has changed in the past 18 years, because the biggest deadline example, not just in Milwaukee, but in Major League Baseball, is CC Sabathia.
0: Which happened almost 20 years ago. We're talking about 18 years ago, the Brewers made that trade.
2: Exactly. And like,
1: Why'd you pop on the mic with a smile?
0: Well, because I was looking at, because you talked about the Brewers don't make any free agent signings. And I know it just makes me think about their offseason in 2025, where their biggest signings were

0: Gary, or re-signing Gary Sanchez, bring him back, Luis Renjifo, and Akil Badu, who's only been in the minor leagues. He started off hurt, I know, this year, but he's only been in the minors for the Brewers. Those were the biggest deals that the Brewers made this offseason. And they might have made a trade for Akil, to be honest, but Luis Renjifo was the biggest signing that the Brewers made.
1: And if the
2: By the way, he's been unbelievable the last 12 games for the Padres.
0: Good for him.
2: He had like 450 and like set a record or something for like first 12 games for Padres players and hits. I was like, what the hell is going on? He's playing left field. I'm like, huh?
0: Good for
2: him. I don't recognize this guy.
0: We cut him. We didn't trade him, right?
2: DFA.
0: Yeah.
3: The equivalent of CC joining the 08 Brewers team, pushing him to the playoffs. What is the equivalent of Skubal joining this Brewers team? Because there's levels to it, because they're already a playoff team, obviously. They're already a playoff series winning caliber team, undeniably. Can a Skubal addition push them to a NL championship team?
0: I just don't believe that is. I don't believe that's what's going to happen. Could you hear that?
3: Did you even turn your mic off?
2: I did. Yeah, I always do, and it comes through Kyle.
3: That was a loud one.
0: I was hoping maybe you couldn't hear it. Oh, wow.
2: My mic was off.
0: Bless you, I guess, since everybody heard it. Ben's pointing at me like, oh, you talk.
2: I felt the tingle.
0: No, but I don't believe that the Brewers, by getting Tarek Skubal, it makes them a World Series like front runner, right? And for me, in this season, if you're going to sacrifice anybody from our minor league team, and you think this is the year that you're going to be able to capitalize on it, I want you guys to go all in. That is my only thing, is that don't halfway do it, because halfway doing it doesn't get the ultimate results. Getting Tarek Skubal isn't about, oh, let's be cool, let's get Tarek so we can compete better. No, getting Tarek Skubal should be about, because we want to win a World Series, so we need to make the other moves that ensure that we have the best opportunity possible to win a World Series. And that's the thing, that's the concern that I have, is that the Brewers aren't one move away.
2: Kevin and Sheboygan chimes in, because I was asking, you know, is Matt Arnold in a win-win situation here? Because if he doesn't do anything at all, there's still, I believe, a portion of the fan base that'll be like, yeah, I get it. I get it. But he says Matt Arnold is the best GM in the state, and it's not close. But he loses all credibility and standing if the deadline passes and he doesn't make a move.
0: Why does he lose all credibility? He put together a team that got you to 67-20. How does he lose credibility and standing when he literally put this team together? They called up.
2: I haven't heard from Kevin and Sheboygan in a while. So 800-990-3776, if you would like to answer Kyle's question on the phone line.
0: I would love it, because when you look at Luis Lara and Cooper Pratt, these are guys that, let's be honest, nobody had it on their radar before the season that Luis Lara was going to be making an impact on the major league roster and be one of the guys that was going to get these big contracts. Nobody was predicting that. And so they have pulled all the right levers and all the right strings consistently over and over and over again. So I don't understand why we are losing faith.
2: Losing all credibility is strong.
0: Yeah, that's extreme.
2: I would say maybe like losing short-term.
0: No, it's just
2: short-term happiness.
0: No, it's called just being disappointed. That's all it is he would disappoint me. But he disappointed us last year. Again, that's what I'm saying. I don't know if the Brewers truly believe that now is the time. They're trying to maximize the guys they have on their roster. And they're only going to do a deal for Tarek Skubal that's not going to gut their organization. And what we heard earlier from Jim Bowden, who predicted that the Brewers could give up Luis Peña, the Brewers could give up, maybe Andrew Fisher, the Brewers can give up Tyler Harden. Like, I don't think the Brewers are doing all that for a guy they're only going to have for 2 months and then for a playoff run.
2: Oh, man, August 3rd. It's getting closer.
0: It's less than a week away.
3: What would make it worth it if it is an uncomfortable haul given up for a rental of Tarek Skubal? Would there be only one result that would satisfy you?
0: Yes.
2: If you get to the World Series, it still is
0: worth it.
3: Just get that. I was making sure.
0: Yeah,
2: because get there, you give yourself a chance.
0: Yep, and that's a place
2: that the Milwaukee Brewers have been to since 1982.
0: Yeah, and that you're getting close to 50 years,
2: and that's one of the most most beloved team of any Brewers fan, because they were able to do something that we haven't seen before, which is just get there.
0: And not me. I wasn't alive for it.
2: I understand that, but there are many that were.
0: Parents were actually in the, they went to the World Series that year. Sure did, when they played the Cardinals.
3: Did it say how much it cost?
0: $19. My mom actually still may have the ticket. Like $19. Wow. And they sat in the lower section in County Stadium.
2: Cool. Yeah.
3: What would that ticket go for now? I meant like equivalent.

0: thousands. The Bucks ticket to go to a Bucks NBA Finals game, the ticket costs, I think, at least $800. I sold one of my tickets.
1: Of course you did.
0: Hell yeah.
1: Not a true fan. Just wait, no. For the money.
0: No. I went to two of the three home games that we had, and I sold one of my tickets to cover the cost of the other tickets.
1: Hey, Cream Puff lover, are you gonna give these tickets away?
2: Oh, jeez. 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
1: You're the Cream Puff lover.
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4: Well, looks like we've got a new crash to deal with. It is on 41 southbound at Silver Spring. Left shoulder is blocked right now. Delays coming in from Good Hope Road past the accident scene all the way down past Capitol Drive. The northbound side slowing from Mayfair Road to Silver Spring. Southbound 43, got a pocket of heavy traffic right past Good Hope Road to Bender. And then back on the brakes from Capitol Drive down through the Marquette. We've also got westbound 94 tightening up from 35th Street to Holly Road. Eastbound is slowing down from 164 all the way to Brookfield Road. And then you're on the brakes again from 70th Street to 35th. And check out the TMJ4 Storm Team forecast tonight. Mostly clear skies, low of 64. Tomorrow, partly cloudy, warm and humid, high of 86. From the WTMJ Traffic Center, I'm Debbie Lazaga on 94.5 ESPN.
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2: 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All right, so who's going to be the player that everyone's gushing about after Packers training camp?
3: You know what? I think I'm finally going to give in, and I'm finally going to believe that the player that the Packers will be, that everybody will be gushing about, will be Lucas Van Ness.
2: What?
3: Based on what? So last year, now again, I did not believe the Packers should have given Lucas Van Ness the fifth-year option before seeing this season, because I felt like he hasn't proven it on the field because he has not been healthy. But when you look at the numbers of how Lucas Van Ness did play last year when he was healthy, was he disruptive? No. But did he have some flash plays? Absolutely. There were moments last year, even in the playoff game, where Lucas Van Ness had the strip sack. He didn't recover the fumble, but he still had the strip sack. So there was more plays where he was making plays behind the line of scrimmage and kind of having pop plays. Now, not nearly enough, but I think with the opportunity, with the growth finally being healthy to start the season, I think this is going to be the offseason where everybody finally says Lucas Van Ness has been unleashed by JG. Now, again, I don't think he's going to be this amazing guy that's going to get double-digit sacks, but I do believe that he's going to be a contributing defensive lineman on this D-line that just makes the Packers even better, because I do believe that...
2: Lucas Van Ness have over under 7.5 sacks?
3: I think this season, Lucas Van Ness will have over 7.5 sacks. He'll get to at least 8. I do believe Lucas will get 8. If he stays healthy the entire season, because Lucas, the most he got in the season, what, 4? I think Lucas Van Ness and this new defense and his opportunities that he's going to have, I do think Lucas Van Ness, with Michael Parsons also getting double-teamed, Lucas Van Ness is primed and ready to have a good season, to finally have a good season for the Packers.
2: Lucas Van Ness, in his career, has 8.5 sacks.
3: And the most he had in one season was 4, right?
2: He had 4, 3, and then 1.5. Mm-hmm. And he played 17 games, and 9 games.
3: Yeah, he played better. It's just the problem with Lucas Van Ness is that he hasn't had...
2: He's trending in the 4-3-1.5 direction.
3: He hasn't had
2: and
3: enough.
2: And you got him at 8.
3: He hasn't had enough
2: based
3: consistency.
2: Off.
3: He hasn't had enough consistency, but he has not been healthy. And now we're talking about this is year 4 for Lucas Van Ness.
2: So he's going to get 8 when Micah Parsons comes back.
3: No, I think by the time if Micah's out for the first.
2: Well, you said Micah Parsons could be double teamed.
3: Yeah.
2: So that means he's going to be.
3: I can see Lucas getting 2 in the first 5 weeks. Somebody got to get to the quarterback.
2: That leaves 12 weeks to get 6 more.
3: Yeah, and especially with Micah getting back, he'll get 1. I feel like I'm looking up here. The Journal Sentinel did a great job. He had 27 pressures and 178 snaps. last season.
4: So this is the flip-flop, Kyle, that you enjoy, C-Cat, because Austin on the Carbless Talk and text line, whatever Kyle is smoking, I need some of it. He has been hating on LVN the last few months. Now he thinks he's primed for a good season. That is exactly, Austin, what goes through my head, is all I've heard is this. And now it's that.
3: I still stand by the fact that Lucas Van Ness did not deserve to get the fifth-year option. I stand behind that. But the Packers gave him a fifth-year option for some reason. I just think that when you look at the numbers, you look at the analytics, the kid wasn't terrible last year. He just was not healthy. And so if he can be healthy this year, and he should take, you know, more steps going in the right direction in this season, I think he's a guy that people are going to be talking about.
4: Who have you said that isn't going to be taking a step in the right direction? Someone naturally isn't going to just be great.
3: Who won't be great? Unfortunately for Luke Musgrave, his neck seems to be like a serious injury.
4: Of a main player. Because if you're talking about them all like they're all pros right now. It's day one of training camp. I get it. You're green and gold.
3: Nobody said all pro here.
4: You're acting like it.
3: I just went from being a good player, not a damn all pro. I mean, I'm just a consistent player that you can depend on. Like, having 8 sacks in the season is good, but it's not like, oh my gosh, he's disruptive. I just need Lucas Van Ness to be able to win the battle at the line of scrimmage. I need him to make some TFLs.
4: I know, right? You need it, but what evidence do you have that he will do it? Other than you choosing him to be your darling in training camp. Based off a hunch.
3: No, you asked me for a darling of training camp, and I gave you one.
4: We got a report from Alex Strofe earlier. You know, pull up Cisse. Pull up Brandon Cisse. Alex Strofe is our training camp correspondent who is giving updates on things that are happening.
5: Let's check in on some of the young guns. Keyshawn Nixon has a hamstring injury. And Benjamin St. Juice isn't on the field. Not sure if that's an injury or if just because he's not that good. Therefore, rookie second-round pick Brandon Cisse is covering second-year receiver Matthew Golden. And on an attempted bubble screen, Cisse blows it up. Nothing there.
3: Go, Pat, go. Now, that would be palmy of me based off of one play that...
4: I know you've never been palmy.
3: Yeah, well, it would be quite palmy of me to base it off one play saying that Brandon Cisse is going to be the star of the camp.
4: You know what my favorite part about the K&B fam is?
3: They have
4: great memories.
3: What did I say?
4: For those who missed it, because I have to provide some context for this to make sense, Kyle was obliterating C-Cat earlier about his golf hobby and how he spends too much on that and needs to do something in his relationship.
3: $6,000 a year is a lot.
4: Van Ness doesn't spend enough on golf to get 8 sacks, according to Ryan McGuanago, based off Kyle's logic.
3: I don't get it.
4: It's just a jab at you for being mean to C-Cat earlier.
3: I wasn't being mean. C-Cat, was I being mean to you?
6: You were being judgmental.
3: How was I? Okay, maybe. Maybe.
6: By definition.
3: I apologize.
6: That's okay. That's what this platform's for.
3: Apologizing or for being judgmental?
6: Being judgmental.
3: Oh, don't tell me that. Don't tell me I got free reign to say what I want, free pass to say what I want.
4: You gave in too quick.
6: If you couldn't be judgmental,
4: you should have. If I was you, I'd have been like acting so sad.
3: I didn't hurt your feelings.
4: And make him go home and think about it and get the text at 9 p.m. where he's like, before he goes to bed, maybe I should let him know I feel bad about what I said about him.
6: Yeah, that's just not me, though. I'm not butthurt guy. I can't even play the part being butthurt.
3: So your butt's not hurt from me saying that?
6: No.
3: Did you at least think about what I said?
6: No. That went one in ear, out the other. That never, never affected my decision making.
4: He doesn't need the dictator Kyle Wallace in your relationship to tell him how to live his. And you didn't deny that you're the dictator of your relationship.
3: Oh, I'm a dictator, but every dictator has that kryptonite or that queen. Where that could be in their ear. And that's my wife.
4: Come on, C-Cat.
3: What? What
6: a good joke.
4: You
3: can't do that. Say it in my ear, C-Cat. Say it in my ear.
4: No.
3: Oh, wow. That's crazy.
4: Isn't that crazy?
3: That is crazy.
4: I don't like doing inside jokes.
3: You don't even know.
6: No, I know. That was bad.
4: That was a good joke, but now I can't share with the audience. I like to be inclusive to the audience.
3: He went rated X.
6: Selfish.
3: You don't even know. You don't know what we do in my household.
6: Oh,
3: we are children of God.
6: So that's a possibility.
3: We're
4: no,
3: children
4: it's a possibility
3: of God.
4: Based on the first sentence. Then he hedged.
6: It's Yeah, you don't know what we do. All right, didn't need to ask, sorry.
3: That's crazy. Now I don't feel bad whatsoever. That's the way you talk about me behind my back. At least I say it in your face.
6: All I'm saying is Kyle was pulling out the belt. Kyle liked, you know, he got some tools.
4: I don't want to know.
3: No, let me tell you. My lady hates the belt.
4: Why is your belt still off?
3: Because my pants, I'm a little huskier. I noticed.
4: You put on the wedding weight that you lost already.
3: I have not worked out in a month. I took time off, and I noticed that the little sides are a little bit thicker. I was actually thinking about working out today.
4: Probably should.
3: I think I need to.
4: C-Cat. Your time to shine is next.
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9: Still seeing some delays along 41 heading southbound. Past the crash, it is at Silver Spring on the left shoulder. So delays starting from before Good Hope Road all the way down to Capitol Drive. Northbound slowing down from Mayfair Road to Silver Spring. We've also got backups on the bypass heading southbound starting at National Avenue down and around the Hale Interchange. And it'll stay heavy all the way past 60th Street. Westbound 894, you got backups out of the Mitchell Interchange towards Loomis. 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And check out the GMJ4 Storm King forecast tonight. Mostly clear skies, low of 64. Tomorrow, partly cloudy, warm and humid, a high of 86. 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
3: You decide to marry her. You decide to put the baby inside of her.
4: I love the NFL.
13: And somehow still finding time to judge the world around him.
6: You poked the bear. This looks delicious.
13: With C-Cat, this is Catastrophic.
6: Kyle.
3: C-Cat, not Kitty, C-Cat.
6: Wow.
3: See, that's respect.
6: Trying to suck up.
3: Respect on your name, kid.
6: And Ben.
4: Meow.
6: All right. That's enough. I have a big problem with Ben's people right now.
3: Ben's people.
4: I don't really have people.
6: Parents of young children.
3: Oh, wow.
4: How young?
6: We're talking sub three.
3: Ooh, that's you.
4: Yeah, 2.5.
6: So I went to go see Toy Story 5 last night.
3: Wait a minute. Why you got beef with... Don't tell me. I'm sorry.
4: He went to see Toy Story 5, then he golfed, you know. He's just doing everything.
3: I'm trying to figure out what
4: I don't get him. I really don't
3: get him either, but how do you start a story you have beef with children, with parents and children at Toy Story 5? I want to hear how the rest of this story goes.
6: Now, when I get to the rest of my story, you'll apologize
3: for
6: the trepidation about hearing me out.
3: Okay.
6: It was an 8 o'clock showing on a weeknight, and I rush out of work.
4: You should be in bed.
3: Nah, it's the summertime.
6: Drive on, pick up the lady, drive on down to the theater, pick up our large popcorn, got the large Icy 2, a new Island Breeze flavor that I haven't tried yet, but it was pretty good, I'm happy to report.
4: He spends
3: money.
4: He came in here and said he was cheap.
6: No way. When you got the popcorn pass and you've got a $5 reward, $8 for movie theater snacks, I can stomach that.
3: Okay.
6: Sit down in our seats. The theater was much more crowded than I thought it was going to be. Toy Story 5 has been out for like 3 weeks
4: while.
6: Now? Yeah, a long time. Mm. Well, 8 o'clock showing. Not IMAX, not Dolby, just a regular theater. Theater's packed.
3: Yeah.
6: We've got the third to the front row. It's all that was left.
4: Damn.
3: Oh, wow, that's not a prime seat at all.
4: Not good for the neck.
3: Not at all.
6: And after I sit down, crack open the popcorn, sip the icy, I hear behind me, walk behind me,
3: yeah!
4: Is that your
6: baby impersonation?
4: That was bad.
6: Which I don't have them, so that's the best I could do. So I think, oh boy, a baby at Toy Story 5 at 8 o'clock on a weekday.
4: Okay, but you're saying a baby.
6: The baby.
4: Was it a toddler? Was it a baby? Because there's a difference.
6: It had hair.
4: It had hair?
6: I don't know if it was a boy or a girl.
4: Okay, were they talking to the parents?
6: They were making noise plenty, is what I'll say. It was unintelligible. I couldn't tell what they were trying to communicate to their person.
4: Could they say mom and dad?
6: I tell you what, they couldn't have shut up enough because they were talking throughout the entire movie. When I'm trying to hear what's happening to Woody and Buzz Lightyear, all I hear is baby noise and baby crying.
3: Are you surprised that there was an infant at the movie theater? Maybe they took the whole family and they didn't have a babysitter to be able to watch the baby, and they were hoping that the baby, that it was going to be on its best behavior, but it wasn't. And maybe they wanted the baby to see Toy Story.
6: Hoping, hopes and prayers. You know you can't control that with a baby. That's so irresponsible to bring a baby to a movie that they are never going to remember. And you inconvenience everyone else. I understand on a plane, you've got to get from point A to point B. Okay, suck it up, everybody. If you think your flight sucks because the baby's crying, it's a lot worse for the parents. I have long fought for parents in that circumstance. But you do not need to see Toy Story 5 in theaters, let alone 8 o'clock on a weeknight, to bring your baby.
3: Nah, I get it. You probably don't want to have a baby in there, but I don't know their life situation. I'm not going to judge it. They got kids that wanted to see Toy Story. I mean, I think when you go to a movie that's rated G, I think you should expect for some hiccups with some children.
6: Ben, you've got a kid, and you've got another on the way. Are you bringing them both? Like,
4: I never would do this.
6: Good man.
4: Ever. And I probably would be mad like you.
3: But there's a possibility for there to be a young child that might be a little loud at the movie theater during the Toy Story. It's called Toy Story 5.
6: Yeah, yeah. But like reaction loud, like in context, is fine.
4: Like, because the movie started at what time?
6: 8:30.
4: That's what I'm saying. Like after like previews and everything, 8:30 and went till what? 10:30?
6: Yes. Yeah. I struggle to stay awake.
4: If this is like, well, you fell asleep in a different movie the other day. This is a problem for you.
3: You know, a lot of movies. What's up?
4: James chimes in. Sub 3 after 7 on a weeknight is obscene as a parent of a 3-year-old.
6: Exactly. Just bad people that were in that movie theater.
3: That's very judgmental.
6: Honestly, call Child Protective Services.
3: Everybody is different.
4: That's a little far.
3: Everybody parents different, okay? I'm not a parent. Lord willing, one day I will be, but let people parent the way they want. They wanted into, well, it wasn't just them and the infant.
4: No, you got to draw some lines.
3: There were other kids in the group. It was a group, wasn't it?
6: It was probably a 7-year-old and a maybe 1 or 2-year-old.
3: Who are going to be the sitter? You going to rob the 7-year-old to be able to see Toy Story?
6: Kyle, you just accepted the $25 an hour rate from Ben yesterday when he asked if you could babysit for him. $25 is not too much to ask.
4: It was 20, actually.
6: Oh.
3: That is quite highbrow of you. Elitist.
4: That's pretty elitist.
3: Elitist.
6: If you want to see Toy Story so bad, it's going to be on Disney Plus in like 2 months. You can wait.
3: That is elitist.
6: And you can pause it. You can put captions on. It's a better experience for the children anyway.
3: Oh, my gosh. I know your girlfriend can't stand hearing you say this.
6: What are you talking about?
3: If she thought walking on the moon was bad, I can only imagine this elitist tone coming out of your mouth.
6: Oh, she hated it. She was there with me.
4: Yeah,
6: we almost shushed the baby.
4: Kyle speaking like he would have done nothing about it. Kyle would turn around and be like, wham, shut up, I'm trying to watch the movie.
3: No, I just accept fate. I go to movies. Now that I'm getting old, if people in the theater laughing, talking crazy, I'm not saying nothing. Remember, Ben, the last time I said something at a concert?
4: No, I'm done with you, because Brendan nailed it on the Carver's Talking text line. Is Kyle justifying a baby at a movie? He would be calling the theater front office asking for 10 free tickets and a refund if this happened to him. That is the facts.
3: It was Toy Story 5.
4: Like I said, I would have found myself in this situation of going to Toy Story 5 on a...
6: Gave it 3 stars.
4: Tuesday night?
6: Tuesday night, yeah.
4: At 8:30?
6: Meant to see it Monday, got out of work a little bit too late.
4: Again, you're just a weird cat.
6: I have a subscription. You got to see as many movies as possible when you have that sunken cost. Kyle, when's the last time that you went to a movie? Because I feel like, exactly, you haven't sat in those seats recently.
3: Mother's Day or Father's Day of 2025, we went to go see the movie. What's that crazy movie with that Ryan Coogler made?
6: Ah, Sinners.
3: Sinners. That's the last time I went to it.
6: And if a baby cried through Sinners...
3: Based off Sinners, the baby should be
4: not rated G.
3: Yeah, it's rated R. Damn near rated X. There were situations in there where I wanted to cover my mom's eyes.
6: Mm-hmm. So did Josh.
4: Ooh,
6: Allen.
4: That is weird being at a movie with parents like that. Oh,
3: it was so weird. It was so weird.
6: What was the seating arrangement?
3: No, yeah. it was me, my brother, my mom, and my dad. I think my dad and my mom made it
6: like a bandit.
3: Oh my gosh. I'm just thinking like we all watching the same thing and I'm just like, I don't even want to look
4: over. You guys drive together?
3: No. But I am like,
6: what'd you think?
4: Family outing?
3: It was a little bit too explicit for what I would want my mother to see.
6: Toy Story was not too explicit. I can confirm.
3: I gotta go see that. Well, yeah. I'm not gonna go to the theater. I'll wait.
6: It was better than four. Four wasn't very
3: four
6: good.
3: Four was about what? Andy went to college.
4: No spoilers.
3: That's I mean, four.
6: The deposition. It was forgettable. Four was. Yeah, I think Andy did. They found a new kid at some point.
3: I got lost at a carnival.
6: I didn't see four.
3: The last one I might have saw.
4: One through three were all very good.
3: When did three come out? Which one came out around 2018, 2019?
6: That was four.
3: Oh, four was good. They went to a carnival.
6: Yes.
3: Yeah, that was good. I liked that one.
6: Didn't like the antagonist.
4: Now we're breaking down Toy Story.
3: It was good.
4: Can't do it anymore. Homer's next.
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7: 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How about that?
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8: 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Oh, wow. 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
9: I learned about, though, is it, who's going to be the surprise of the camp, Van Ness?
3: Yeah, I think the surprise, like, people be saying, okay, he had a good camp.
9: All right. That, you understand the problem with him.
3: What's the problem with
9: him? Not any good.
3: Well, I mean, when you look
9: now, at... it has nothing to do with him being drafted. He's drafted first seven. You've watched him play. Has he ever wowed you in any one game in his entire career?
3: There's
4: been a couple plays where he's moved some guys. So Homer, I say, oh, wow, it'd be nice to see it consistently.
3: Yeah, exactly. The biggest problem is consistently. Like, in the playoff game, you do know he had a strip sack.
9: That's correct.
3: No, so I'm just saying, like, I'm not saying a guy's going to be just a game-changing gamer.
4: Yeah, because, like, if you're the darling, you should expect somebody to be, like...
3: Darling of camp means that you played really well in practice during training camp. That's what I'm saying.
9: I'll give him that.
3: People will be saying after training camp, sure, wow, Lucas Van Ness stayed healthy.
4: Because Micah Parsons is going to keep telling everyone how good he is despite the production.
9: You can't believe anything Micah Parsons says. Come on.
4: It's a great best friend.
9: Put a list of all the things he said.
4: He's a great best friend to have.
9: Yes.
4: Just pumping you up.
9: Yeah, he is.
3: Jonathan Gannon's really found a way to unleash and play to the skills of Lucas Van Ness. I think that's just be a conversation. Lucas Van Ness is an important
9: part.
3: Ask him
9: for some good stuff on the Badger football team last year.
3: Well, I don't have. That's been...
9: All the discussion, only one thing has changed at Wisconsin. They have money. He had to go back to, say, November. Nothing else has changed. They had no money to get an appropriate. Okay,
3: but how does that help this year?
9: Because they got money now.
4: Let me jump in because he said that nothing, you know, from November or whatever matter. Like, two things can be true. Something when adversity hit and they won a couple of games against top 25 teams after having a bad year, they could have just folded and been 2-10, but they weren't.
9: That's not true.
4: That 4-8 is something to rave about, but because they didn't completely fold, if he's saying they were able to build leadership and culture around that and use the influx of money that you're talking about to get the right players, because you just say players,
9: right,
4: yes, but you still need to have a coach with a foundation and a structure and an identity and all that. You can't just have money and players without any idea what they should be doing
9: The difference of 2-8 and 4-10 is irrelevant compared to the need for better players. And now that's what he's going to hold on to because he doesn't want to say the other stuff.
3: Well, how much, when you say better players, Colton Joseph is a good quarterback, but he still is a quarterback came from an FCS school
9: They're in the bottom third of money in football, and they now may be closer to the top third. Nothing else matters.
3: But if he doesn't win this year, it doesn't matter.
9: This is his first year. He's got more time. They know.
3: Absolutely, Homer, if this team wins six games, absolutely not.
9: Well, you're going to be wrong. He's going to stick around because the AD's got a brain, and he realizes what was really going on because he's been in situations where they had money.
3: Homer,
9: he's not getting fired after this
3: year. They were so bad before. Money can help you win championships, but money doesn't make the difference between being getting their ass kicked the way they did in Big Ten play, unable to score points.
9: Yes.
3: You got your ass whooped by Maryland. Right. You got your ass whooped by Iowa.
9: And every team in the Big Ten with that amount of money would have got their ass kicked the same way.
3: So you're saying Iowa, it was that big of a gap between Wisconsin and Iowa?
9: Yes.
3: I don't believe it.
9: Okay, well.
3: I don't believe it.
9: I'm just telling you.
3: It was a 37-0 gap.
9: After this year.
3: Homer, there's a 37-0 gap.
9: Not getting fired after this year.
3: And you look at what Indiana was able to do year one. You're telling me we're making less money as well than Minnesota? We're giving less money to Minnesota? We're in the bottom of the Big Ten? We gave the least amount of money.
9: Bottom third. I don't know who the rest of the bottom third is.
3: Well, that's what I'm saying. And the Badgers lost to damn near the whole bottom third of the Big Ten last year.
9: Okay.
3: So I'm just saying, so it's coaching. That's my whole point, is that, yes, money does help, but there is a problem with Luke Fickell's ability to get the most out of these players. Indiana got a whole bunch of dudes from James Madison to a damn college football playoff.
4: Because if you can't coach with the money, why would you get somebody who can coach with the money?

0: money.
1: Excuse me?
0: If you can't coach with the money, then you
1: without
0: have to get
1: the money?
0: I'm saying this is a year with money.
1: Yes,
0: if you can't
1: first
0: coach
1: year.
0: With I know it's but it's
1: he's not.
0: Not
1: getting fired this year. Everybody should know that because
2: no,
1: the AD's
2: not,
1: smart enough
2: no,
1: to know
2: no.
1: what was going on.
2: The AD should be smart enough to know that it just is not about losing, it's how you lose. And
0: correct.
2: Seeing how that program was losing with Luke Fickell before it was all about the money, because when he first came in his first year,
1: it was not about the money.
2: Listen, they brought in guys from USC, they brought in guys all across the country. They were talking about, oh, there's going to be
0: some of these
2: big
0: players had better careers moving elsewhere.
2: Matter of fact, Skylar Bell got drafted to the NFL. CJ Williams, another receiver, got drafted to the NFL. There were guys on that roster. Chimre Dike, who he had when he came in, he was a damn all pro last year. And so he was not able to get a roster that had a lot of talent on it to be able to be great. So that's all I'm saying is that there's a coaching issue. And so if they look, there may be. And so that's what he needs to evaluate. It's not just about the money. It's about being able to have a guy that can coach and a guy that knows how to utilize the money. And Luke Fickell has not
0: for
2: shown
0: the coaching.
2: Luke Fickell has not shown that he can coach at least as a Badgers program. Now, money can help, but you could throw all the money at somebody, but if the coach can only get you 7-8 wins, that's not what Wisconsin football is
0: trying
2: to be.
0: If I throw $25 million at a financial advisor that puts it in a stock that blows it, like, doesn't matter. Got to find a new one.
3: Again?
0: And I would lose all that money. And I'd
3: so how many? If they win how many games, what's he going to get fired? They win 7? Not fired. They win 6? Not fired.
2: If they win,
3: they win 2? Fired.
2: If they win 7, I don't think he gets fired. If they are 6-6, and it's an ugly 6-6, like up and down, right? Up and down. Especially
3: he'll be back.
2: The season that I think Sean Eichhorst has had, he went to Nebraska, and he fired Bo Pelini.
3: Correct.
2: And so that to me shows that he probably is like, all right, I want my guy. Now, granted, that was just in one place in Nebraska.
3: He also learned at Nebraska they made a mistake. But Bo Pelini should not have fired.
2: Yeah, Bo Pelini had a record of winning.
3: But the guys
2: he regressed last season. And then you're going to tell me 6 wins is going to have you keep your job? You have
3: who
2: one,
3: are you talking about, Fickell?
2: I'm talking about Fickell.
3: Yes,
2: one winning
3: Fickell,
2: season not
3: because
2: good
3: because the schedule was so hard. If I had advised Luke Fickell in the summer last year, I would have quit and said I'm suing the university. They lied to me about the money they said they had. I never would have taken this job. The first question asked by his agent about Wisconsin, do you have the money to compete with the top schools? They said yes. They lied to him.
0: Me
3: he should have sued him, and he would have won in court. He ruined his brand. He's made four years
0: making $8 million.
3: What?
0: You can laugh at the bank.
3: They
0: no
3: ruined
0: what.
3: His brand.
2: Homer, can you?
3: Who cares?
0: I would have as a coach.
3: Homer,
0: my brand's gone for $32 million. So be it.
2: Can you explain to me why Indiana was able to win in year one?
3: Because he's a historically good coach. He's better than everybody else.
2: So we should settle for Luke Fickell?
3: If you're saying, do we have to settle for somebody not as good as the guy at Indiana? Whoever you're going to get is not as good as the Indiana, unless you got Saban. He's historically good, yes.
2: Going from 7 wins to 5 wins to 4 wins, and you're trying to tell me that everything had to do with money.
3: And
2: the schedule
3: was very tough last year. That was part of it. That's why
0: 6-6 on the schedule.
2: Homer seemed to forgot that Wisconsin got boat raced by Nebraska, Iowa, and Minnesota
3: games.
2: 2 years ago.
3: I understand.
2: 2 years ago.
3: Yes, they had no money then either.
2: It's all about the money.
3: Hey, look at how many people have commented indirectly or directly about the AD. The head football coach has a great 9 months. They had the women's hockey coach, legendary, says, woo, now we got something going. You start making a list of all the people who have basically said McIntosh was horrible. And that's a long list.
0: Homer on Aaron Rodgers' marriage.
3: Yeah, Aaron Rodgers. I got him. Aaron Rodgers. Ask me a question.
0: Can you wait? I got to get to the car.
3: Oh.
0: I need to hear it.
2: I want to hear it, too.
3: All right, bye.
0: 2 minutes.
4: A heavy ride right now eastbound, 94 coming in from Highway 16 all the way to Brookfield Road, back on the brakes from 76th Street to 35th. Westbound side, heavy from 27th Street to Holly Road, back on the brakes from Highway 100 and in pockets all the way to Highway F. So you do want to be careful there. Southbound on 43, backups from just before Good Hope Road to Bender, back on the brakes from Capitol all the way through the Marquette to the KK River Crossing. Northbound's backing up as well from just north of Beecher all the way to about Locust. Southbound on 41, we do still have this accident on the left shoulder at Silver Spring. There's seeing delays from before Appleton Avenue all the way to about Burleigh. 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And check out the TMJ4 Storm King forecast tonight. Mostly clear skies, low of 64. Tomorrow, partly cloudy, warm and humid, high of 86. 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
3: 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Earlier today on Twitter, I said, yes, 5 o'clock, you want to be watching, listening to find out about Aaron Rodgers. This started this morning at Ted's in Tulsa, which is on 62nd and North. And I was there with Brian. And Brian's nickname is 36 or 38. I can't remember. That's how many surgeries he's had. But we were discussing Aaron Rodgers because of a story regarding the coach of the 49ers. Like, how could they keep it quiet when he'd been in this traffic accident? And I said, that's nothing compared to Aaron Rodgers. I mean, he's been married since... I'm trying to think. I think it was 2000. Was it a year ago? And nobody's seen a picture of his wife. And I said, well, yeah, spring 2025, Brittany. And I said, the one thing I know about Aaron Rodgers, whenever he answers the question, he's going to answer the truth, what he believes the truth is. Well, then how can he be saying about the truth? For example, he said recently that his wife, she, I don't know if he's Brittany, said it was okay for him to play another year of football. And Ryan said, well, so he's married. I go, well, I think yes. But again, whatever question he's asked, he has to have an answer that he believes in. And I believe that is because his family, his parents, are very strong fundamentalist Christians. And it would be easy for anyone to say, and maybe for Aaron Rodgers to believe, that he has wavered. He has gone away from that in whatever way. So a year ago, he decided, I'm going to change. How am I going to change? Well, I'm going to devote my life to God. You might even say, and someone can find passages if they wish, not necessarily the Bible. It could be Hinduism or Shinto. It might even be, you might even say, I'm going to marry God. Oh. Yeah. I'm married. And no one can bother me about who's your girlfriend. It's been public. No. Yeah, I'm married. Who are you married to? Brittany. Well, how'd it give me Brittany? Biblical context. In the Old Testament, a Brit is the holy bond between God and his people. Because of this, many Christian name meaning lists give Brittany a symbolic spiritual meaning like child of the covenant. So, yeah, he married Brittany. Why? Because that's his, Aaron Rodgers, version for God. Why? So that whenever he talks about being married, he doesn't say he's married to God. He says he's married to Brittany. Is that correct? Yes, because he's devoted himself for a love, for a spiritual love for God, Brittany. Now, with Rodgers, you also have the addition of what's good about Brittany? Well, because other than the Hebrew connection I gave you, it's a woman. And there are certainly people, I could see him believing that God could be a woman. So because he says it's Brittany doesn't mean it's God, not God, because God could be viewed as a woman, is by various faiths, Hinduism, Shinto, there are others. And so there it is. It's that simple. And every question, and ask me a question, I'll be Aaron Rodgers about my wedding to marriage to Brittany.
7: Where'd you get married?
3: It really doesn't matter where we got married. I mean, that's a private thing.
7: How big was the wedding?
3: Again, I think it's kind of a private thing, but it was joyful. It was a joyful. In my life, it might have been one of the more joyful moments I've ever experienced.
7: What's your favorite thing about your new wife?
3: It's changed me. I'm a different person. I'm a better person. I understand the importance of putting someone else ahead of me. Brittany.
7: Wow.
3: Yeah.
7: How'd you meet?
3: I had known her for a long time. But we fell apart. Mm-hmm. And then something happened.
7: When did you know she was the one?
3: It took a little while, but once I was willing to sacrifice and think of her first and realize that I needed to do that, then it was over right then and there. And I feel better about it now than I did then.
7: Thinking about kids?
3: I think we've thought that there's enough that we can do to help without having to have kids.
7: What's her favorite food?
3: What's her favorite food?
7: Yeah.
3: That's a really good question. She seems to like everything.
7: Oh, okay.
3: I've never heard her say there was a food she didn't like.
7: What do you do for fun together?
3: We spend time just enjoying the companionship. Doesn't really matter what we do. There's a feeling that you have that you know you're with the right person. You know you're doing the right thing. Does it really matter what? That's when you know it's special, when it doesn't matter. You don't need to go on a vacation. You feel the same connection and strength.
7: Wow.
3: Wherever you are, 24 hours a day, 7 days a week.
7: I'm happy for you, Aaron.
3: Thank you. It feels good. I'm a better person. Brittany has made me a better person. Ask me if I'll ever meet her.
7: So, when are you going to meet Brittany?
3: I think you've probably met her and don't know it, and it's not necessary for that. And I've already said this. She just likes to be private and doesn't want to be a part of the whole thing.
7: So game night, Thursday, can't expect to see you and Brittany?
3: No.
7: Okay.
3: She doesn't need to be a part of that.
7: Gotcha.
3: She knows her importance and how important she is to me. She doesn't have to be in the stands for me to feel her presence.
7: Okay.
3: Pretty good, huh?
7: Yeah.
3: Yeah. Sean, you're on 94.5 ESPN. I have this thing where I say I bet up to $100. I'll bet 75 on this. Yes, Sean, are you there? Can't hear you.
11: Yeah, I'm here.
3: Yes.
11: It's a $75 bet.
3: Yeah. No, that's how confident I am in my belief.
11: Oh, yeah. I think that's right.
3: He's a what?
7: It's Rain Man. Sean's calling in.
3: Oh, Sean's doing Rain Man. Yeah. Sean's. Oh, I didn't know if he had a question or comment. Do you have a question for me? I'll be Aaron Rodgers. Anything you'd like to know about my wife, my marriage? Because I can answer anything.
11: How old are you? How old is your wife?
3: Age doesn't matter. I don't. It wouldn't.
7: That was rude.
3: No, that's a good. These are the questions. Yeah, he's got a, how old is she? Well, because some of these that have been asked of me as Aaron, it would be good to ask him, right?
7: Fair, yeah.
3: How old is she? Sean, the best way I can explain that is she's wise beyond her years.
7: Mm.
3: And so yeah. I think the one thing that impressed me was that the age didn't matter. I felt something special.
7: Are you a fan of her in-laws?
3: Yes. Yes. I would say a big fan of her son, but that would probably, that would complicate things. Yes, she has one of the greatest families ever.
7: Okay.
3: I mean, that's when you know that, and you mentioned this other thing, that's when you know it's special.
7: Hmm. That's good to know.
3: Yeah. All right, Sean, you ready
11: maybe
3: to go?
11: The other question to ask is, yeah, I was going to say, maybe the question to ask her is, are you related? This is reckless on my part.
3: That's good. Reckless and everything is good.
11: Are you related? Are you related to Wes Eden?
3: Oh, I think the answer there would definitely be no.
11: Okay.
3: So it's not.
11: That was last time I was tracking it.
3: Is not his daughter. No, that's a legitimate question. But I think that would be, that wouldn't even take that much effort. She is a great woman, but it's, I mean, everybody's different about this, but it's hard for me to have anybody that I would find in the neighborhood of Brittany. As great as Wes Eden's daughter is, my theory on Rodgers with his daughter and also with, who was the race car driver? I think Aaron Rodgers has gone out of his way to help people and draw more visibility for them at a point in their life where they needed the visibility, and he was just being nice. But that's not necessary with Brittany.
7: No.
3: No. She doesn't need any extra. Why does she need to be around people? Because she's around everyone. He left that part out. But there's no need for her to be, for you to look at her. She's almost there even when you don't. That's what I feel like. You know, I'm working on this. It's getting better.
7: Yeah.
3: Even when I'm not with her, I feel like I'm with her.
7: Hmm.
3: Yeah. Pretty good, huh, Sean? Even when I'm not her, I feel like I'm with her, which, of course, would be true. Every comment I made, Aaron Rodgers would view as the truth. And it would be.
11: So let's go a little further
3: sure.
11: on this. Do you think she really gave him permission to play another season as he stated?
3: Yes. Let me just tell you what happened. Brittany and I got down on our knees. And the next thing, the direction she gave me made it easy. Right? I mean, I wasn't sure what to do. I got the direction from Brittany. It's over. Yeah. I feel, she does this often to me. She always makes me feel like I'm doing the right thing. I feel better about myself when I'm around Brittany. And it was weird because I feel like I've known her a long time, but she was lost. But, I mean, but then it just didn't take long to see, like, you're what I've been missing. You are what I've been missing. all this crazy stuff I was talking, just fighting with people, being mean with people, being mean with my parents. You know, right after, unlike Olivia Munt, who suggested that I get back to my parents, it wasn't the same when she said it. When Britney said it, I felt, yep, this is the time. That's the kind of direction that I get, and I feel so much better. And, of course, I've gotten together with my parents, and we're getting along much better, which proves, again, the ability of Britney to just be so strong and helpful and make my life better. So,
7: what does she do for work?
11: Fantastic.
3: What does she do for work?
7: Yeah, if anything.
3: I think she

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1: Now with Brittany.
2: Wow.
1: And that will be, he won't say it, but I think when he's done playing.
2: Yeah. No distractions. Who cares?
1: Well, and then he can say, and you know, all the discussion about who he's dating and all that, it's over, right? There's no discussion of that. He ended that.
2: Yeah. Okay.
1: And then when he says at some point in his life that Brittany is God, how could anybody be against it? Especially given that it would appear that he's become nicer. Is that correct, Sean? Would you say the recent actions of Rodgers have moved him into a better direction with people?
3: Well, not only people, but his family.
1: His family.
3: Which is fantastic.
1: See, you just said it, Sean. Yep. This is what Brittany can do, has done to Aaron Rodgers. Don't you want to meet her? And here's another Aaron Rodgers. I look forward to the day when I can introduce all of you to her and you can meet her.
2: Wow.
1: Yeah.
3: Yeah.
1: It's just all so much Rodgers.
2: You got to email Aaron and just give these lines. You got good ones.
1: We got them on tape.
2: Okay.
1: They'll probably come. The key is her. The key is her is why this works, is because, I mean, there is debate about is God one sex or, and there are some, and it may not be the Christian, I don't know what it could be, but my point is very simple. He's married to God. So I'm at 75%. Now, Sean, what percent are you that you think I'm correct?
3: Two.
1: Okay. So should I make it the discount leg or Twitter poll question? Homer believes that Aaron Rodgers is married to God and Brittany is the name he chooses to use for God. Should I make that the discount? I might as well, right? I'm already in, right?
3: Yeah, go for it.
1: I mean, you're at 2%. How much worse can I do? There'll probably be on Twitter a number of, we said he should have been in a home sometime a long time ago. So, yes, might as well. All right, yes. Brittany is God or some force, however Aaron Rodgers would describe it. And if it's not, I'm wrong.
2: Man enough to admit it.
1: I might have. Well, no, it'll amuse him if I'm wrong, but there's no other possible way to me how TMZ hasn't been able to.
2: Yeah, they get everything.
1: Right. That's what they do. And John Anderson said, Homer, you don't realize nobody cares. That's why. And I said, no, that doesn't. He's of enough presence that, you know, you.
2: Yeah, they're dangling bonuses for anyone to get that shot.
1: They're not saying she doesn't exist, just they haven't seen her.
2: Mm-hmm.
1: Well, again, wherever he lives, you just park outside the house or just how hard would it be to notice somebody? Nobody's done that.
2: Yeah, like just can't even definitively say wife, but this woman with Aaron Rodgers.
1: Right.
2: We suspect.
1: Brittany is very sneaky and hard to see. But she's there even if you can't see her. Ooh, another good one. All right. Rain Man is brought to you by Saganiac Planning, named synonymous with employee benefits and top-notch service. And been doing well for over 50 years. 262-783. Roger Maris, 6161. And I didn't say it often enough, and I do now, because that explains how and why, one of the reasons they can be so good. Saganiac Planning, a name synonymous with employee benefits, which can be complicated, top-notch service because they've been doing it well and locally for over 50 years. The first question, because of their great support for Marquette, is the Saganiac Planning Marquette trivia question. Sean, what's your highest number ever, Sean?

0: 10. All right, let's see if you can do it. The first question, the Saganiac Planning Marquette trivia question. You ready to go, Sean?
1: Let's do it.
0: It's like, I'm not sure I want to do it with a guy who just said Aaron Rodgers is married to God. Three, two, one, go. The last Marquette coach to take the team to the Final Four.
1: Cream.
0: Correct. How old is The Miz?
1: 24.
0: Correct. Why did The Miz not play baseball his senior year in high school?
1: COVID.
0: Correct. The Wiz had intentionally committed to what school before enrolling and playing at Crowder College?
1: Oklahoma State.
0: Correct. The Miz was selected with what pick in the 2022 baseball draft?
1: 62.
0: Incorrect. True or false? In his first start ever, the Miz threw the fastest pitch ever by a Brewers pitcher. In his first start ever. Did
1: false.
0: He? True or false?
1: False.
0: Incorrect. The Miz had how many no-hit innings to start his Brewers career?
1: 30.
0: Incorrect. In the Miz's fifth start last season, 12 Ks and 6 innings, facing the then National League leader in wins. Who was he facing?
1: Dodgers.
0: Player. I'll give you Dodgers. That's correct. According to Wikipedia, the Miz has expressed interest in playing for what team in the World Baseball Classic?
1: USA?
0: Incorrect. According to Wikipedia, the Miz was a fan of what team growing up?
1: Pass.
0: What is the Miz's record this season?
1: 11-4.
0: Correct. Last year, Miz averaged 12 strikeouts per 9 innings. This year, what is it? 11, 12, 13, or 14?
1: 13.
0: Incorrect. This year, the Miz, 120 innings. How many hits has he given up in 120 innings? Good luck.
1: Yeah, I was going to say 17.
0: Incorrect. This year, the Miz, 120 innings. How many strikeouts does he have in 120 innings?
1: 100.
0: 200 is incorrect, and I'll get this one in. Baseball Reference says The Miz is how tall?
1: 6'3".
0: 6'3 is incorrect. You got to do some work on The Miz. He was four in a row. I got like six. That sound about right?
2: Yeah.
0: I missed. All right. All right, last Marquette coach to take the team to the Final Four. Yes, you said Crean, Tom Crean. How old is The Miz? 24. Didn't you say Crean? I think you did.
2: Yep.
0: Yeah.
1: Yeah.
0: Why did the Miz not play baseball senior year? COVID. And this one was, I thought, tricky because after Crowder College, the thought was he was going to go to LSU, but the Brewers gave him so much money, he decided to play for the Brewers. But he was going to go to Oklahoma State before enrolling and playing at Crowder College. I don't know why. Pick number 63. I think you said 62, right?
1: I did, yep.
0: 63. And yes, in his first ever start, the Miz threw the fastest pitch ever thrown by a Brewers pitcher ever. Yes, he did. True. I think it was 102 or 3. The Miz had how many innings of no, or had how many no-hit innings to start his Brewers career? 11. In the Miz's fifth start last season, 12 strikeouts and 6 innings, facing the National League leader in wins. Who was that? You said the Dodgers, I gave you credit. Clayton Kershaw. According to Wikipedia, The Miz has expressed interest in playing for what team in the World Baseball Classic?
2: Poland?
0: Poland is correct.
1: Poland?
0: According to Wikipedia, The Miz was a fan of what Major League Baseball team growing up?
2: Grew up in Missouri. Cardinals.
0: Kansas City Royals. Oh. His record 11-4. He is averaging 14 strikeouts per 9 innings. Even better than last year. 120 innings. He has given up 62 hits. This is like Little League stuff. 120 innings. He has 185 strikeouts. There's no way to describe how incredible he's been. 120 innings has given up 62 hits. 120 innings, 185 strikeouts. And how tall is The Miz? He is 6'7". Yeah. Apparently, you're not as obsessed with The Miz as I am, so.
1: I am, and I went to go see him, and unfortunately, it was a day game that he lost, so I don't will not go to another Miz game.
0: Oh, come on. Even when he's bad, he's good.
1: He had 11 strikeouts that day. It was really
0: good. It's unbelievable. The last game, the first guy, I think, were 9 pitches before he struck him out. Then he struck out, what, the next 5 or 6? All right, Sean, you still win the ESPN prize package. I take one away because every person in the state of Wisconsin must know, with what pick was the Miz selected in the 2022 baseball draft? You were close. 63. I don't know if what you have to come up to help you remember 63. Jason Wilde next.
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4: Southbound 43 backing up from just before Capitol Drive all the way down through the Marquette to the KK River crossing. The northbound side, you're seeing delays just north of Lapham all the way through the Marquette, and those delays will take you all the way to Locust. Southbound 41, still dealing with that crash at Silver Spring, just a car left over on the left shoulder. Backups from before Appleton Avenue down to just past Burleigh. The northbound side's backing up before Mayfair Road all the way to Silver Spring. And eastbound 94, we've got heavy traffic from Highway 16 to Barker Road and then from 76th Street to 35th. 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Thank you, teachers. And check out the TMJ4 Storm Team forecast tonight. Mostly clear skies, low of 64. Tomorrow, partly cloudy, warm and humid, high of 86. 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
0: 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Marcus Howard, Marquette's most points in a game, 44 by Tony Smith and Mike Moran for many years, until Marcus Howard with 45 twice, and Marcus Howard with 51, and Marcus Howard with 52, and Marcus Howard with 53, and might have done even better with 40 and a half against a nationally ranked team. No one at Marquette has ever scored like Marcus Howard. 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
0: We will get to Jason Woolley. 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Curative.org. Jason Wilde, all Packers all the time, three-time Wisconsin Sports Writer of the Year, which means he has his own Jason Wilde Yingling Hotline. Good evening, Jason.
10: Well, hello, Homer. How are you?
0: I'm good, thank you. How are you?
10: I'm great, thanks.
0: I've stated before that it's my belief that Aaron Rodgers is married to God and that Brittany is the name he's chosen because there is a biblical reference to Brittany as being, I can't remember the phrase I use. It allows him to be truthful with every question he's been answered, or to be truthful about every question he's been asked, and that will continue. Sports, because it fits well for it to be a woman with his belief that God could easily be viewed as a woman. In the Old Testament, a Brit is the holy bond between God and his people. So there you have it. We did the Discount Liquor Twitter poll question. Homer believes Aaron Rodgers is married to God. It's changed his life. Everything he said, I need to look up all the quotes. I might be at 0%.
10: Yeah, I mean, look, I know you love the Lord, as do I.
0: And I think he does, Brittany.
10: No. Your Ms. going to church and God is preaching as opposed to the regular pastor, some of your best God-related analogy work.
0: I don't. This is the worst.
10: This is horrible.
0: All right.
10: Yeah.
0: Okay.
10: It's really bad. Like, first of all, I don't like part of this. You have to know Rodgers. Like, he grew up very, very much in a Christian household, and I suppose he has reconnected with his family. But I don't think his belief system allows for being married to God, quite frankly. So I think you're wrong on that. I also would argue that, I don't quite understand what all's going on there, and I'm going to choose to take him at face value that his wife just doesn't want to be in the public eye. But then I think that requires, to some degree, to be consistent, to not be. It's great that he reunited with his family. I know you've been hoping for that for a very long time.
0: Yes,
10: but
0: I have.
10: I find it curious that, he kind of, picks and chooses what he wants to be private and what he doesn't. And he gets to do that. It's his life. But I was surprised by his statement about how basically his wife signed off on him playing another year. And that's obviously what's prompted you to talk about her and her unknown identity again, right? Because if he doesn't say that, other than maybe you with the occasional thought bubble about, I wonder who his wife is. I wonder why he hasn't told us. Like, I haven't thought about that part of his story until he brought it up himself when he was explaining why he's playing another year. So, again, he's as Ted Thompson once said, and somehow inexplicably, Mark Murphy decided to tell everyone, even though Ted wasn't even alive anymore. He chose to betray that confidence by saying he's a complicated fella. Ted was right. There's no two ways about that.
0: All right, let's get to the Packers. Musgrave's situation seems the worst to me. given the nature of the injury?
10: Yeah. Concerning for sure. I mean, you know, look, as Goody said, anytime you're talking about heads, hearts, or necks, those are when you're really concerned. And those are obviously, this is a neck issue, and so that is a significant concern. You know, again, we don't have a whole lot of details. Luke was not in the locker room today while we were in there, so I don't have a lot of understanding of what exactly we're talking about here. It sprung up during the off-season program. But look, he's, and I thought Matt LaFleur had a really good point. Like, he's not what they imagined him to be, right? And this is not the part that Matt LaFleur said, but like they viewed him, you know, kind of doing this kind of tag team of him and Kraft with slightly different skill sets, being a, you know, and I hate to use this analogy since the one guy ended up being a murderer, but the Aaron Hernandez Gronk kind of concept. And LaFleur was actually going to go into the 2024 season with that being a huge component of what they wanted to do offensively. And obviously, you know, Luke missed 10 games with an ankle injury that year. Now he's got this neck thing. But as Matt LaFleur said, he does have a skill trait that they want and they need and they want on the field, and that is his speed. And it's unfortunate because he's, as Matt also said, it's a huge year for him. Or maybe that was Goody that said that. But either way, it's a huge year for him. And this is certainly not the way you want it to start. And you know, I've seen too many guys' careers, starting with Sterling Sharp and then Terrence Murphy, JerMichael Finley, Nick Collins. Like, the neck is a very concerning injury. And so I hope that this is not something that ends his career. But I also hope that it does end his career if there's any question as to whether it's safe for him to continue playing football.
0: When did it start? What's the history of this?
10: Yeah, I don't know. We don't have a lot of details. It was revealed or diagnosed or whatever during OTAs, because he was out there early in the off-season program, and then suddenly he wasn't. And you know, Luke does not enjoy the, like, there's guys in the locker room that like talking to us. Like, they enjoy the exchanges. I talked to Zaire Franklin for like 10 minutes today, and he was thoroughly enjoyable. Luke doesn't enjoy that part of his job. So I don't know when we'll get to talk to him. I don't know how much he'll reveal, but I don't have the specifics of his injury. I don't know his agent real well, so I don't have him to kind of give me that intel. So unfortunately, we'll have to wait and see if Luke decides to talk about it, or if we just, you know, he's released with some sort of injury designation, because the Packers are not deep at that position as it is. And today, watching, they do their tight end drills in the end zone right where I stand when I do our show, because I want to be removed from everybody. So I'm in that far corner. I'm the only one standing there, and it's me and the tight ends, and they have like four guys doing drills. Like, I'm surprised that John Dunn didn't ask me to grab a bag.
0: Is there, I don't know who's number three. I'm assuming that the Packers will add somebody soon if there's a concern of some time.
10: They've got Josh Wiley. They've got Luke Lachey, whose dad played with the Hogs of the Washington Redskins. They've got Drake Dabney, who was on the practice squad last year. So they have a few guys. Then they got RJ Maryland, who is Russell Maryland's son. So, you know, another great opportunity for me to cover a guy.
0: Lachey and Maryland, that's amazing. Wow.
10: Yeah. So, you know, they're definitely going to need to do something there if they're not going to have Luke Musgrave. But they also don't have Kraft right now, who looked great when he was running routes and catching balls by himself and with a staff member while the rest of the team was doing 11-on-11. But I'm very curious to see how this contract scenario plays out, because I don't think he'll be signing up for a discounted rate like some of the other guys that they've kept on extensions in the last.
0: Do you think he won't practice until it's done, or are the two not connected?
10: He shouldn't. If Tucker asked me my opinion, I would say don't. because, and by the way, you know, the Luke Musgrave situation, while it sucks for Luke, just exacerbates their lack of depth at tight end. So if he was asking my advice, it's the same advice I would have given Davante Adams in 2021. No, don't, you know, pretend you got a hamstring, which
0: when he has something, he doesn't have to make anything up.
10: Until he's cleared, and then he wouldn't have anything anymore. But no, you're right. I mean, right now they've got that as kind of a buffer. You know, the other guy that, and I am never, ever comfortable with questioning the veracity of a player's injury. And he was not in the locker room today to talk about this, but I can't remember a time when a player passed his physical, so he's not on the physically unable to perform list, and then doesn't practice because of an injury. He has a Keyshawn Nixon, according to the team, has a hamstring injury. So I don't know if he
0: could that be a contract thing.
10: It certainly could be. You will not hear me say that it is, because I don't know. And Keyshawn was not in the locker room today, so I didn't talk to him. I don't know what he would say if he was. Yeah, I'm faking. I just want a contract. I mean, he's a pretty straightforward cat, but I don't think he would say that.
0: Others have done that, though, right? That wouldn't be out of the norm.
10: Yeah, I mean, Micah Parsons did it last year. I mean, I think they used it. I think he used his back, and then, you know, then there was kind of this, you know, he actually does have something on the disc or whatever, and maybe that's true, maybe it's not, but I would be willing to bet that if the Dallas Cowboys had given him $188 million, that back issue that he was not practicing because of would have been much more manageable, and he would have been able to practice at least on a limited basis. But look,
0: It would make sense if Keyshawn Nixon was looking at and saying, yeah, that makes sense. I'll do the same thing he did. Right? I'm not saying that is the case, that would make sense.
10: Yeah, I would. And again, I would do it too if I was him. And I know there's some fans that, you know, I had somebody say, why do you always take the player's side? Well, because these guys have a finite window to earn their money. And for reasons like Luke Musgrave, whose career may be over right now. So, you know, I don't, because one of the guys that I, you know, developed a pretty close relationship with and his agents was Nick Collins. And Nick Collins withheld his services during an off season to try and get a contract extension. And thank God he did, because then once he went out there and played that following season after he got the extension, he hurt his neck.
0: Yeah, and Jason, aside from whose side you take, he's worth more.
10: Again, that's how I feel. Yeah. I think in my opinion, that's an objective fact. But there are certainly members of the fan base that don't agree with that.
0: Really?
10: Yeah, oh, for sure.
0: They don't think he should get more as the number one cornerback. They could maybe say trade him or do something else. But if he's in that position with his team.
10: No, they think he's overpaid. They think he sucks. Which, again, look, if you want to feel that way as a Packers fan, that's fine, and I'm sure there's...
0: Well, no, you can't know what contracts are then, right? There's no way. Even if he's a... What is he paid at? Like a number, average number two?
10: Yeah, he's underpaid as a two.
0: Yeah.
10: He's underpaid as a two.
0: Right.
10: So, but again, I can't... I want to be very clear. I do not know, and that's the plausible deniability, but I think it's important, and I know we got to go, because your clock management, this is like when you come on our show. But the Players Association, like, they took away, they agreed to allowing the owners to, like, fine and not be able to rescind the fines if you hold out of camp and don't come to camp. So now they've got these nonsense hold in things, like, Vita Vea is doing it in Tampa. Like, I'm old school. Like, when I think back to like 98 with Dorsey Levins and 99 with Antonio Freeman, those guys had the franchise tag. They needed that security of a long-term deal. They held out, and eventually they met on common ground. Putting these guys you know, this position where they have to fake an injury. Again, I'm no fan of the NFLPA. They mismanage stuff all the time, in my opinion. And giving away yet another bargaining chip of withholding your services for players, that was a big mistake. So that's what leads to conversations like this where we're like, well, maybe he has a hamstring injury. Maybe it's not, and it's just his contract. I hate having to do that kind of crap.
0: But I think the respect they all have for Micah Parsons in every way, if I was a player, would make me think, however he's done it, was something I would consider seriously.
10: Yeah, I mean, the problem with that is Micah Parsons is obviously a far more accomplished player than Keyshawn Nixon.
0: Perfect last word. Thanks, Jason.
10: Huh?
0: Thanks.
10: All right, Homer, take care. Be good.
0: Jason Wilde, all Packers all the time, again, on the Jason Wilde Yingling Hotline. He has his own because he's 3-time Wisconsin Sports Writer of the Year. 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
4: Southbound 43 backing up from just before Capitol Drive all the way down through the Marquette to the KK River crossing. The northbound side, you're seeing delays just north of Lapham all the way through the Marquette, and those delays will take you all the way to Locust. Southbound 41, still dealing with that crash at Silver Spring, just a car left over on the left shoulder. Backups from before Appleton Avenue down to just past Burleigh. The northbound side's backing up before Mayfair Road all the way to Silver Spring. And eastbound 94, we've got heavy traffic from Highway 16 to Barker Road and then from 76th Street to 35th. Traffic is brought to you by IKEA. 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Thank you, teachers. And check out the TMJ4 Storm King forecast tonight. Mostly clear skies, low of 64. Tomorrow, partly cloudy, warm and humid, a high of 86. 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IMSA is up next and is coming up July 30th through August 2nd. 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
5: The Jason Wilde and Rain Man Homer Hour. And earlier I stated that, and please understand that I actually think this. It's not like I need to create something. It's been impossible for you to comprehend that somebody as famous as Aaron Rodgers could be married and that no one knows who the person is and no pictures. So the discussion at Ted's and Tosa with Brian, and yeah, this is it. He's married to God. Brittany is a name that could be used. Old Testament, Brit is the holy bond between God and his people. No one would think he could be God if it's a woman. Well, in fact, many different religions believe that God could be a woman, or that's a part of it. I expected maybe 5%. 17% agree with me. 83% say I should probably be put into a nursing home. I only ask one thing. 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Milwaukee weight loss. 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Or can call me if you want. Tell him Homer said it because tell him Homer said this. He says, I can lose weight because I'll eat less and I'll be happy with eating less. Yes, this started in January. How long has it been? And I want to keep doing it in 3 months and I want to do it in 6 months so that then you can continue to see that when you can eat less and be okay with it, you can weigh whatever you want. Are we late yet? Getting close. I'll break. I'll see if I can get up to 20%.
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0: Hey, it's Ben Brust. 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
6: He provides the entertainment and he goes overboard in seasons where he doesn't think his team on the field can provide the level of entertainment that he knows the fan base is looking for. He's been quiet this offseason. What that tells me is that Jerry thinks he's got a winner here with Dallas. Now, here's the thing. 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They had two first-round draft picks, Malachi Lawrence from Central Florida and then Caleb Downs from Ohio State, who a lot of people think pound for pound could be the best player in this draft. 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
5: I am cooking the discount liquor Twitter poll question. I didn't think I'd get to 5%. I said and explained it. You can go back at ESPN Wisconsin and listen to it. I think Aaron Rodgers is referring to God when he says he is married to Brittany. Do you agree? 24% agree. 76% disagree.
14: Wow.
5: I know, that's what I thought.
14: That's a high number.
5: I don't have any explanation for that.
14: I think more people agree with you with that than they agree with you by calling Green Bay Lombardi Town instead of Title Town.
5: We're going to do it again. Green Bay should be Lombardi Title Town.
14: Okay.
5: You have to leave Title Town in there, but you cannot have Title Town without Lombardi. because he created it. Hmm. So that would be my wish. That's what it should be. Five titles in 7 years. That's not possible. It is in Lombardi, Title Town. Tune in to Light It Up, the new season of the Behind the Bucks podcast on the Bucks Plus Audio Network, presented by Gallagher, your trusted insurance broker, HR benefits consultant, narrated by Jim Paschke. The oral history of the 2000-2001 Milwaukee Bucks, from the Big Three to the Hall of Fame coach. The story about a generational team that brought the city together and brought the Bradley Center to life. Yes, it did. Reggie sucks. I don't know if that was that year. I just remember doing that. 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Behind the Bucks is presented by Gallagher. 24% agree with me that Aaron Rodgers is referring to God when he says he's married to Brittany. I don't know if this will get to him, but you'd think there'd be a picture with his wife if I'm wrong. Or maybe he'll just, you know what? He'll show a picture of the sky.
14: Ah.
5: Yeah. And say nothing else. It is ESPN National, right?
14: We got the analysis.
5: Oh, I apologize. Because they did a great thing getting Giannis to talk about the stuff. That was at Summerfest, right?
14: Yes.
5: Fabulous. And it speaks to the greatness of the Bucks fans. But analysis next.
11: Wrapping things up with a broken down vehicle on 43 heading northbound, right about at North Avenue. So watch out for that. We got the delays coming up through the Marquette interchange from Lapham. We've also got southbound 43 really heavy from Capitol Drive down to the KK River crossing. Westbound 94 delays from before 35th Street all the way to Holly Road, back on the brakes past Borland Road. On the eastbound side, delays from Highway F all the way to Springdale Road, and then again from 76th Street to 35th. Feel the speed at the legendary Milwaukee Mile. The only IndyCar doubleheader of the season roars into Wisconsin State Fair Park August 28th through the 30th. 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And check out the TMJ4 Storm King forecast tonight. Mostly clear skies, low of 64. Tomorrow, partly cloudy, warm and humid, high of 86. From the WTMJ Traffic Center, I'm Debbie Lazaga on 94.5 ESPN.
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14: Welcome, welcome, welcome into another edition of Gruber Law Offices, the Analysis Weekly here on ESPN Wisconsin. I'm Tony Cartagena, executive producer and co-host of the show, the real star, Thanasis Antetokounmpo. And this week's episode is a replay of one of the more recent episodes we dropped to our YouTube and Apple Spotify podcast feed. So if you've missed any of the full episode, please check it out. It's titled End of an Era, but we all know that Thanasis and the Antetokounmpo last name isn't leaving the city of Milwaukee. Physically, both players might be in other places, Giannis in Miami, and you know Thanasis still working on what his next basketball, professional basketball move is. But physically, yeah, not in the city of Milwaukee, but the impact will forever be here. And a lot of this episode is talking about that with Thanasis, and he really opens up, gets a little emotional, and talks about his feelings toward the city, about growing up in this city, and the fans that watched him become a man. So I don't want to take
19: words out of his mouth, so I want to get right to it. But before we do, got to remind everyone that this episode and all of our shows are always presented by our amazing team over at Gruber Law Offices. 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You know, you guys know the drill. Gruber Law Offices, one call, that's all. Also presented by Pottawatomie Casino Hotel. You'll hear more about them later on in the show as well, and some pretty cool specials they are doing surrounding the Wisconsin State Fair. And then also McDonald's, as TA says, I'm loving it. McDonald's is in the building. So let's get right to it. This is Thanasis Antetokounmpo's unofficial, official, we'll call it official, farewell to the city of Milwaukee. Take a listen.
20: It's crazy. I feel like this needs a whole podcast on its own, to be honest with you.
19: This could be the only thing I say the whole time,
20: yeah,
19: and you can go.
20: Crazy part is I didn't know because you got to think about it, like, as a professional, they're gonna at some point tell you, like, hey, you're gonna, like, this is at the teams, mm-hmm, right? So I didn't know. That's his business. That's where he wants to do.
19: Fair enough.
20: And when I'm asked, I'll say my opinion. I'm asked. In terms of reaction, I'm still adjusting, bro. It's hard. It's hard. It's exciting and hard at the same time.
19: It sounded
20: and
19: like...
20: And whoever says it's not, you're not human then.
19: Well, bittersweet is the word that I think people use a lot of, yes, because, like, not only did you play for the Bucks and team with your brother, but, like, your younger brothers,
20: yeah,
19: went to school in Milwaukee. Giannis came to Milwaukee at 19. Oh. You were 20. Like, there's so many layers to this that I don't think people...
20: Exactly. And the way I root for the Bucks, and we've been rooting for the Bucks as a city. Like, it's been undeniable, bro. This city, mm-hmm, like, it wasn't like this when I with 30, like 2013, bro. This wasn't like this.
19: No,
20: then this whole city changed, and something like, I don't want to get, you know, over emotional or something. You know, I try to keep it, bro. Come on, man.
19: I'll say it as you the emotions. This is what people come to your show for, right?
20: I know, but
19: your brother and his success on the basketball court changed the franchise, and then that inherently changed the city. It just did, because I grew up in Milwaukee. I know how bad the Bradley Center was. I played at the Cousins Center. I know how bad that place was. The bars, the restaurants, the people. It became cool to go to Milwaukee Bucks games. It became cool to go out in downtown Milwaukee. Let me tell you, before 2016, you saw it. It was not like that. It wasn't like that at all. And an athlete from Derek Jeter to LeBron in Cleveland to XYZ, Tom Brady in Boston, like, players can change how people look at teams, how generations become fans of teams.
20: Yeah.
19: There are kids today. Look, I sat at the Bradley Center when the Bucks would win 25 games a year on a good season. Like, that would have been, like, they were horrible. And it all changed. And we have you guys to thank for that. All good things do come to an end, and it is what it is. But Milwaukee was forever changed. The franchise was kept there. And the city, the organization, forget basketball. The organizations that the foundation that you guys founded in your father's name have helped. There's, yeah, countless ones there. From people think about, you know, oh, the Bucks might not be XYZ. Though the service industry that has changed forever when the Bucks were in the playoffs, because people are making tip money, people are doing this, bars are selling out, all that stuff goes back to, like, why sports teams are important in your cities, but, like, just the impact you guys had. And you will continue to have. It's not like, oh, we're done with the city of Milwaukee. Your brother said a million times, your dad's buried there. Yeah. His kids were born there. Milwaukee is part of the DNA of the family.
20: Well, this, like I said, I don't want to get emotional because, you know, you try to be professional and you try to do all these other things. And the way I grew up and the way we're from, we're grateful for whatever we're giving. You know, and if I'm giving the opportunity to play with my brother, I'm grateful. It doesn't matter what games you play or whatever stuff you do. You know, to me, I don't care. I don't care. You can create a whole narrative. You can spin it, shift it, throw it away if you want to. I don't care. But the games, the way you treat it and the way you, certain things you know, people did, you will look at the people different. And I don't say this. Goal here, the point here is it's not for me to talk about somebody else getting traded. Mm-hmm. He just happens to be my brother. So my goal is his job. Say that something. But I'm going to be honest with you. City of Milwaukee, the county of Milwaukee, to the Wisconsin state, I am grateful for everything from the bottom of my heart, everything you've gave to my family, to the good, bad, everything. And I only keep the good ones, everybody. And I hope you do too, because this is what, you know, sports is. You know, and when I'm in Wisconsin and when I do the show, and this show will be talking about Wisconsin for the next how many years? At the end of this show, we're still going to be talking about Wisconsin sports, and we're still going to be doing all these other things, you know. And all of our partners, our proud partners that we have in Wisconsin, you know, this is what you have to hold dear in your heart. You know, let everybody else talk about any other narrative and anything you want to say. You had the family, you had some kids from Greece, had. Family from Greece, you watch them grow up, you watch them become, you know, men, you watch them have kids, you watch them have a family, you watch them win a championship with you, you watch them struggle, you watch them win with you. You know, and I'm not talking about just me and Giannis, I want to talk about Jrue Holiday, I want to talk about Chris Middleton, I want to talk about Pat Connaughton, I want to talk about Brook Lopez, this kid, this everybody, all Bob Portis, all these people were half a decade. Do you know what half a decade means?
14: Plus, longer than a college team.
20: Yes, longer than a college team. So I just want you guys to keep that in the heart. And, you know, I don't, like, let's just not talk about this now. Because really, really, this is a different topic that will come. And you know, and this is what I always say. That you do your job, you do what you're supposed to do, and you don't bother anybody. And you just keep going. The way what happened and what tried to do and the way the professionalism and everybody trying to spin and to do and to say he's and he said and they said and try to shift blame so they don't look bad. It's okay, guys. It's done. That you don't need to shift blame. Okay, this is what it is. It's sports. But to create all of these things and to come out in the other podcast and say, yeah, he's not professional. Who is not professional? Giannis Antetokounmpo is not professional. If you're, you know what bothered me, what hurt my heart, was that if you would have said it about any other player, that player would be without a job. But because people know that this guy is, he's like this laser focused guy that he gives everything for winning and he's committed to winning. Like, what are you, where is all this coming from?
14: Wild.
20: To me, I'm okay. I had a great time. That's that, and I would never change this for nothing in the world. If anybody asked me and said, "Would you rather play for the Lakers when you came to the league, or your brother would play for the Lakers? Would you be happy if your brother played for another other franchise?" The way the journey of the family and his journey started, I would have said no. I would have said the Bucks. I would have picked the Bucks again and over again and again. And the reason why, not only for the team, the Milwaukee Bucks, but for the people. For what they are, for what these people are. Every day, hard workers, they go on, they come with a smile, they come, they support their team, they do what they need to do, you know? And for all these people that we saw, the Milwaukee Bucks fans, I didn't see them only in Milwaukee. I saw them in Amsterdam, I saw them in Miami, I saw them in Chicago, I saw them, you know, there, you know? And it's special. I don't know. I can't explain this. I don't want to talk more about this. But no, this is a different whole podcast. We'll spend 30 minutes and we'll talk only about this. But because it's free agency, I don't want us only to dwell on this. So, should I have the next question? I'll take it.
14: All right. Next question from the city of Milwaukee. Thank you, obviously. But next question.
20: The reason... Sorry, Tony.
14: No, go ahead.
20: But the reason I say this is because it's not for me to say anything. It's for this to come out from... You know, from the guy who got traded and the guy who's changed his whole life is going somewhere else now. That's from him to say, not only for me. So that's why I don't want that now, because I have a podcast and a platform, I will come out and say, no, I say this because you asked me and I don't want to. And these people who support me and watch and deserve to say, okay, what do you think about this and what's yours? I try to keep it as cordial and as, you know,
19: Fair enough.
20: As I can.
19: Jaylen Brown. an easy transition.
20: You're also crazy.
19: You want me to get into that one?
20: You know what's so crazy? I know why I laughed like this. Because first of all, JB's a beast. Shout out to JB. He's a beast, bro. The way he's handling the situation, the way he's like showing like his charisma and the way like, I love it. I love it. And we've talked on the phone. And I actually, you know what? I'm going to fist him right now. Let me see if he picks up. Seriously,
19: I'm going to fist him. Live on the show.
20: I'm going to fist him right now.
19: So if you're just tuning in, Jaylen Brown

0: was traded from the Celtics. I think it was just him from the Celtics to the Philadelphia 76ers. They got back Paul George, and then they got back four picks. I think it's two first-round picks and two second-round picks or two pick swaps, however that worked out. But, yeah, that's what happened. He was moved.
1: I knew it. I wanted to catch you off a stream. What's up, JB?
2: Yeah, okay.
0: So he answered, we cut it.
2: Yeah, we cut it. We're not... You know, he's going to come to the show. And if you want to see some stuff, watch his stream. He's cool. He's dope.

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1: The Sixers got better. They got a finals MVP, right? He's been last, from the last five, he's one of them. Last five.
2: He was a finals MVP, what, in 2020?
1: But even this year he played.
2: Oh, I think he finished top five, top four for MVP of the league.
1: Yes, yeah. And you are pairing him with one of the best from Tyrese Maxey to one of the best to Joel Embiid. So the Sixers got better. And not only the Sixers got better, but the Sixers now are in a very good position.
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4: You know, just making the list, I'm like, all right, the Pistons are good. We know Orlando has all the potential in the world with their lineup.
5: Sean Sweeney.
4: Exactly.
5: Congratulations to Sean Sweeney, man. This guy is a hard worker. Like, you don't understand. Like,
4: you got to be happy for a guy like that.
5: What? I text him immediately.
4: And really? Even
5: I can't wait till he shows us. Like, I want to see his schemes. I want to see, like, stuff, how he chooses the league.
4: Yeah, and he's got a good cast. Obviously, Miami's going to be good.
5: Yeah.
4: You have I think the East in general. You have the reigning champs in the East. You have the Pistons. You have the Cavs. Mm-hmm. Now, like I said, Orlando, Philly, Miami. Like, that's six teams. The NBA overall, because the West is good.
5: Yeah.
4: Like, the NBA, the West, we know we have Luka's in the West, Steph's in the West. You got the Spurs. You got the OKC Thunder.
5: The NBA is getting even better.
4: I would
5: argue with you. I think the East got better than the East is better than the West now.
4: I'm not saying the East is better.
5: Now the
4: I'm
5: East
4: saying
5: is better.
4: The East has like eight teams where I'm like, oh, you guys are legit. And then I didn't even include like the Hawks and some other teams. I think
5: they got better.
4: I didn't even say the Hornets. We know we love their coach and some of their play. They got better.
5: Everybody got better.
4: Like, the NBA is just a long story short, a solid product across the board.
5: So that begs the question. Last 5 years, has it been East or West? Every different team has won for the last.
4: Has it rotated? Yeah, it has rotated.
5: So, 2019, who won?
4: Raptors.
5: East.
4: Lakers in the West.
5: West.
4: You guys in the East.
5: East.
4: And then was it the Warriors right after you guys or was it the Nuggets?
5: I guess
4: it wouldn't matter. The West went back to back there. Because it went Warriors,
5: Nuggets,
4: and then Celtics. And then who won it in
5: OKC?
4: OKC won it, yep. And then West. Now back to the East. I love that.
5: I love it. Both conferences.
4: Look what teams we didn't mention. So I'm going to go rapid fire through some of these other trades that have taken place.
5: Don't go rapid fire. Tell me.
4: Let's start right with Minnesota. They acquired LaMelo.
5: Minnesota is going to be House of Highlights Prime. If anybody follows House of Highlights or Blitzer Report or all of these accounts, the only thing they will be showing is LaMelo Ball and Anthony Edwards. One guy is going to be bam, bam, bam, dunk. The other guy is going to be one-legged three. Like, these guys are like human highlights, man.
4: And they kept Rudy.
5: The only guy they could have signed that would be like equivalent to them would be Ja. If they would have signed Ja, I would have been like, okay, all right, guys, just give him the whole like Minnesota mixtape. Or like Minnesota,
4: that's
5: like
4: a good nickname hoops. Already. Let's coin that one. The Minnesota mixtape will for sure be there.
5: Please, I'll trademark that one.
4: Just give me credit for that one now. I think that trade obviously made them good, but on the flip side of that one too, the Hornets, they are really built. I would think they're building around Con now. Con Knipl.
5: So I'll tell you what the Hornets are doing. And if I'm wrong, I'm wrong. But what the Hornets are doing is they're building a culture team. What does culture mean? It's everybody's a threat. You don't know who's a superstar. You don't have a specific pinpoint guy.
4: Mm-hmm.
5: And everybody can score. And the ball will be, it's going to look like random basketball, but it's not random basketball.
4: It's not, yeah. They also traded Miles Bridges, too.
5: Just like the Pacers. It's going to look like random basketball, but it's not random. It's specific movements that they're doing.
4: Yeah.
5: It's happening. And if you watch enough film, or if your basketball eye kind of like connects, you understand that it's not random. This is what they do.
4: I wonder how they're going to be this year with
5: who?
4: Tyrese.

0: the Pacers. You mentioned the Pacers with Tyrese back.
1: I think they're gonna be fine, just fine. Mm-hmm.
0: The Wizards, they got Trae Young.
1: You know, so when I say the East got better, you know, some people might think it's like, but the West, nah, the West, nothing. I don't want to hear nothing about the West. I'll be honest with you. And not the reason I don't want to hear nothing because the West's not good. No, that's not what I'm saying. But what East I'm saying is the East constantly gets better.
0: I think the other biggest trade, so we hit on LaMelo, we hit on Jaylen Brown, we hit on that Giannis guy.
1: I don't know which one of these next.
0: Where are you going? I was going to go Kawhi back to Toronto. Obviously, with him and Scottie Barnes, you want to talk about defense. Like, if Kawhi is healthy,
1: yeah.
0: I really like what I think that interior can kind of look like. But
1: Toronto's been it's going to be really good.
0: They gave up a lot. Not a lot. They gave up some big names.
1: Who did they give up?
0: They gave up...
1: that I didn't see. I just saw the trade.
0: Brandon Ingram and Grady Dick went from Toronto to the Clippers.
1: Grady Dick is a very good player, but
0: I think he's a solid role player.
1: Yeah,
0: yeah,
1: he's solid. You can go to the market and to find a play. Brandon Ingram is a little bit more generational per se. It's more of archetype that you don't find easy in the market. Even though you know there's a lot of young kids now in this draft, you will see in the next draft that are very Brandon Ingram is.
0: I'm gonna double check that one. I don't want to miss any players in that trade, but I'm pretty sure that's
1: who else did they trade?
0: I believe it was picks after that.
1: I believe. All these trades, it's a trickle down effect, and from Luka and from Giannis now. I'll give an example. When teams saw that the Milwaukee Bucks traded Giannis, when the Milwaukee Bucks were playing this cat and mouse game, oh, we will trade you. We will trade you. We want to trade him.
0: Yeah.
1: And doing all this stuff, you know, to teams, and actually end up doing it, everybody was like...
0: No, actually, that's...
1: You trade Jaylen Brown. You trade LaMelo.
0: You trade Kawhi.
1: You trade Kawhi Leonard.
0: We're probably forgetting one.
1: Yeah, we are. I don't know who that is.
0: Between free agencies and trades, they all... Yeah. But that's an all-star team.
1: Of course.
0: Giannis, LaMelo, Kawhi, and Jaylen Brown are for sure... That's an all-star team that have moved... This offseason, real quick, I was looking up the trade and then I got distracted because, you know, I do that. Headlined, ESPN.com. One day after swinging a shocking trade for superstar Jaylen Brown, the Philadelphia 76ers have entered the mix for unrestricted free agent LeBron James that are attempting to pitch him. The Golden State Warriors, Cleveland Cavaliers, Miami Heat are the other known suitors. So, another team in the mix. Did you see the thing on social where Rich Paul had like a whiteboard?
1: Yeah, now that I saw.
0: Okay, first, so messed up? I saw it, I clicked on it, and then I like nowadays, I feel like you have to go like verify it. So I went and typed it into Google, and so many different people had it, and like were like, I had to go and like make sure that somebody didn't make a really good AI.
1: Okay, so let me tell you one thing. This is how you know, like Rich Paul is in this position that he is, not by mistake. He's very smart and he knows exactly, like he went and dissected he gave us a behind the scenes. You can imagine what that's going to do for his show and his podcast. Like he's giving us basically like, this is how we're working. Come on.
0: This is what is on my office wall. We'll put it on the screen here, but I'll hold it up there for you. It has LeBron in the middle and then it has branches and it says, Mitchell, Harden, Mobley, Allen in one branch, which obviously that's the Cavs. Maxi, Edgecombe, Brown, and Embiid.
1: Mm-hmm.
0: It's got Ant, Melo, McDaniels, and Gobert. That one surprised me that Minnesota was on that one. I covered LeBron my first year out of school. I honestly just assumed this was down to three teams.
1: But listen, what if he ends up with the Bucks?
0: LeBron, has LeBron ever played at Fiserv in a regular season game? It's a dead serious question.
1: Yeah.
0: In a regular season game?
1: Yes.
0: Because he hasn't played in Milwaukee in seemingly forever.
1: Bro, he did play. You don't remember a game that Giannis was going crazy and they was playing against AD and...
0: Oh, Giannis hit 5 threes in that game. Do you know why? That was before the pandemic. That was that year. I do remember, I think it was DJ Wilson put the crown
1: and the whole, on Giannis' like, head. Crazy.
0: Yeah. I was covering that game.
1: Pfizer. It just happens sometimes he doesn't play, but like he's playing most of every arena, bro.
0: This team surprised me on here on this LeBron whiteboard. Murray, Johnson, Gordon, Jokic. That'd be stacked. It's just fun. I like seeing it in the reason I think shows like this and are you familiar with Hard Knocks, the NFL show? Mm-hmm. Shows like that, or like when we talk about Max Kellerman, when HBO used to do like boxing, like the week of, they would have like a behind the scenes of each boxer's camp, mm-hmm. and they would show you all the stuff. Like seeing that from Rich Paul is very cool. Like this is.
1: But I should say this.
0: Yeah, you know, you should say it, and then we can, you know, we'll figure it out.
1: What do you think he does this though?
0: He has six different branches on his. If you would put, okay, why does he do this?
1: One is the insight for the show. But why do you think he's doing this?
0: To run up the price, because LeBron's probably going to get what he wants. But I would think to garner the attention that, hey, if you think you're the favorite right now, other teams are interested.
1: 1,000%.
0: Yeah.
1: You're not the only fish. You got to make it work for me. And not only you got to make it work, you got to make it work for us, not me.
0: Good handwriting, too.
1: Yeah.
0: Yeah,
1: I'm assuming maybe somebody else did that. And they just,
0: you know what? That's the real question. I want this into a social clip.
1: I can call him right now.
0: You're, okay,
1: call him. No, I won't call him.
0: Do you know what? Not right now. Let's wait a little bit. What I want to know here, did Rich Paul actually write this? I don't care what it says. Did you actually write this? That's what we want to get to the bottom of. I would love to have
1: him on
0: the show.
1: You know what other agent, now we're talking about agents, you know what other agent is really good? Rich Klayman.
0: Oh, yeah.
1: Both rich, by the way. Rich Paul and Rich Klayman.
0: They are both rich.
1: They're both rich.
0: That's for damn sure.
1: Okay, so what's the next one? What do we have?
0: So those were the trade headlines.
1: What about the signings?
0: Some of the signings that have come through. One of your, I believe, former teammates, but I know you know him, is Mamu got a nice paycheck with the Los Angeles Lakers. Sandro
1: Mamu
0: Galasvili? Yeah.
1: How many years?
0: I believe it's 4 years, 54 mil.
1: 4 years, 54 mil.
0: He got paid.
1: He's going back to Georgia. He's a superstar. You know, this guy is going to change Georgia.
0: Hold on.
1: He's going to go out there. Really, believe me.
0: I'm looking at just a couple other names. Kevin Herter went to the Detroit Pistons.
1: Exactly. They needed Kevin Porter.
0: They needed a shooter. 3 years, 27 million. I like that. Norman Powell went to the Chicago Bulls, 2 years, 45. Mitchell Robinson went...
1: No, Powell to Bulls. Very nice. Very good.
0: Mitchell Robinson, 3 years, almost Diago. $48 million with the Celtics. John Collins with the Pistons. Kobe White went to the Charlotte Hornets. And then those are probably the biggest, I guess, Trae Young,
1: Kobe
0: technically.
1: Kobe White, Charlotte Hornets. Okay, Trae Young.
0: Yep, Kobe White and Charlotte Hornets. 3 years, Bulls? 75.
1: Yeah, go split there.
0: He's coaching them now. Yeah. After stepping in.
1: Very good.
0: And everything that, you know... He came pretty highly regarded. I love that for him. This is my favorite signing, not Trey's favorite signing of the offseason. Tobias Harris went to the San Antonio Spurs.
1: That's why he's a favorite signing. That's why it's your favorite signing, because, bro, this is one of the guys they needed for sure. This guy is going to, like,
0: 100%.
1: So underrated. How much did he sign for?
0: What
1: did he sign
0: for? Let me get that.
1: I mean, how many years? Money is.
0: I want to say it was 2 years. 2 years, basically $31 million. All right, everyone, before we get to break, got to remind you that in Wisconsin, we have a big event coming up in the next couple of days. It is the Wisconsin State Fair. And if you know anything about the State Fair, you know that similar to, like, big events at the baseball stadium or around basketball, sometimes parking is just such a hassle. You don't want to walk. You don't want to pay to park. There's so many things that you just don't want to deal with when it comes to parking. Potawatomi Casino Hotel has the answer for you. Let me tell you guys, you can go to their website and you can check this out. We're also going to post it to our social media pages as the fair gets closer. Potawatomi is going to have a shuttle to the Wisconsin State Fair. You heard that correctly. Potawatomi Casino Hotel is going to have a shuttle to take you to and from the Wisconsin State Fair. What an incredible chance. Park your car at Potawatomi. Park in the parking structure. You don't have to deal with having cash. You don't have to deal with walking. All you have to do is park in their structure, then follow the instructions from there. There's going to be a shuttle that picks you up at Potawatomi, takes you back to Potawatomi. Great opportunity. Why? After the fair, if somehow you're still hungry, grab a bite to eat at Potawatomi. They got great food. You still want to keep the night going, keep the vibes high, stay on the gaming floor, hit the sports book. It's an incredible place to go before and after the state fair, a great meeting spot for friends. You got people driving in from out of town. It is the state fair. It's not the Milwaukee fair. You got people coming in from out of town. Don't tell them, meet me on 76th Street at this corner. No, tell them, meet me at Potawatomi. We'll take the shuttle in.
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2: 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Now, right here, I'm so excited for everyone to hear this segment right here. It's up on our YouTube page, but This is an ESPN Wisconsin, essentially exclusive. So in talking with the Nassus, we got into the conversations about Giannis.

0: Giannis got hurt in the Eastern Conference Finals, battled his way back, played all six games of the NBA Finals, battled back from the being down 0-2 to the Phoenix Suns. Everyone just said he's the Greek freak. Everyone knew he was going to be fine, allegedly. But TA had a front row view, a primary source to the rehab that went into Giannis getting back on the court. And I think this is some of the most important insight you are going to hear anywhere talking about any athlete bouncing back from injury. So without further ado, here is that never-before-told story, Thanasis Antetokounmpo breaking down how Giannis truly made it back, defied the odds, and made it back on the court for the NBA Finals. Take a listen.
1: Was there ever a doubt in your mind that Giannis was going to return for the Finals? Because yes. I think when he got hurt, there was you had a doubt?
2: Yeah, yes, because I saw what happened. Of course, I had a doubt. I was there. I helped him.
1: You
2: get
1: helped
2: out the
1: him
2: court,
1: to the locker
2: bro,
1: room.
2: The
1: yeah.
2: locker room, bro. I had a doubt if he was going to come back because I went to the locker room, and when he got in the locker room, they told him stay. I was like, and then I saw his knee, and I was like, that is not normal. How? And he's just like, you know, started getting emotional and everything else. And that's the moment I had doubt like he was going to come back. And then the next 2 days, the doubt was gone.
1: Because he was ready?
2: Because he did. If I told you what he did, you wouldn't even believe me, bro.
1: I want to bring the fans into that, what he did.
2: So he did treatment at 8 o'clock to 10 o'clock in the morning.
1: Okay.
2: Then isometrics and like push the bands from 10 to 12. And then treatment again from 12 to 2. And then same thing with bands and et cetera again. And then from 4 to 6, treatment again. And then et cetera again. And then I sit up again. And then from 8 to 10, treatment again. And then from 10 to 12, again treatment. And then slept.
1: So he was going
2: he
1: 8
2: to 8. He did that for 5 days in a row.
1: 8 a.m. until midnight.
2: For 5 days in a row. Get the swelling out and to see if he was going to wear a brace. You know, like, remember, like, Goran Dragic's
1: brace?
2: Oh,
1: yeah, no,
2: he was just saying, like, okay, let's order this brace. I'm going to just, like, wear the brace and let's see what happens. And if you ask anybody there, they'll tell you, like, he's crazy. It's not possible. And not only is it not crazy, not possible mentally. It doesn't matter who you are. It doesn't matter what you do to your body. Mentally, how are you going to just come back and just be like, you know what, I'm just going to play? Because they told him, you're going to risk it. And he said, I don't care. But this is the thing, though, because he understands that. And this is why when, you know, we talk with people about, like, you know, about basketball and translating basketball and translating sports, that it doesn't have to do with basketball.
1: Mm-hmm.
2: That's inspiration for you to push forward. You know, like, a lot of times people see us and say, oh, wow, like, people, wow, oh, everybody loves this family. People follow this family, like, you know, like, because they play basketball. It's not because we play basketball. Basketball just happened to be the vehicle.
1: Mm-hmm.
2: It's because we take every day like it's the last. We never take days off. We fight for everything we can. We put everything we have and we do it together. And sometimes it bothers some people. But some other people, it doesn't bother. You know why? Because they're like, these kids, they put their mind to. So the same thing for Giannis, to come back and play and to play this way. Not only play, and to like,
1: I mean, put
2: dominate.
1: One of the greatest NBA Finals performances of all time.
2: Bro, I saw a stat yesterday. It was yesterday. It might have been like 3-4 days ago with all the trades and all this stuff. So it's that, and they ranked it in like the top three. I was like, what?
1: I'm sure there's like a finals performance that from, you know, Magic Johnson, his rookie year, I think.
2: Yeah, of course.
1: That I can't think of off the top of my head, but like, yeah, I mean.
2: Of course, but we're talking about this kid.
1: Yeah.
2: Who is like, this kid from Europe, from Greece, who is African descent, was born and raised in Greece and is in America. And he's not Magic Johnson. He's not Michael Jordan. He's not Larry Bird. He's Giannis.
1: Mm-hmm.
2: His final performance was like in the same category as these people. And further, not the only final performance in this career now is becoming, you know, this. So for me, like I said, basketball is one part, but this is only the vehicle to inspire people. Like, that's inspiration, bro.
1: And that's why I think
2: that is not there.
1: People will see that cut and be like, oh, that's, you know, that work ethic, that stuff. Everyone to this point, and I am around a lot of Milwaukee, everything all the time, Bucks fans and stuff, have always been like, oh, he's superhuman. It's the Greek freak.
2: He's just like you. He's just like us.
1: I'm trying to do quick math in my head, but that's 16 hours a day.
2: A day, bro.
1: Of treatment, 8 hours of sleep. And that doesn't even include like, all right, if you've done treatment at midnight, it's not like you go right to sleep and wake up at 7:59 and get right to it.
2: For him, he might be. I'm telling you, he's like a robot. He's like, hey, 4:30. I'll see you guys. Boom.
1: Mm-hmm.
2: I've never seen this before. He's a person that whatever he puts his focus on, he devotes himself. His family. It's family. It's his brothers, his brothers. It's his, it's basketball, it's basketball. He has this laser focus, this that takes over the top. And then physical ability.
1: Yeah.
2: And, you know, some DNA, some
1: there's DNA, there's that, but yeah. Like, I mean.
2: So I went off topic, but no, I just wanted to give you an
1: so
2: example.
1: So Giannis's AI is what you're telling
2: no,
1: me.
2: No, AI, bro. It's you don't
1: no,
2: see
1: it's
2: often.
1: An ultimate compliment to be like, hey, not only to, for someone to take advantage fully of all the athletic gifts and size yeah. and things that they were given and not just like be lazy with it. Yeah. They and I'm not saying anyone is, but like, he maximized
2: no, what you're not saying, Tony, anyone is, of course people are. Of course people are lazy. And that's why sometimes you see people do something different. Let me mm-hmm. tell you why. Because when people tell me like, okay, you cannot say that people are lazy. Yes, you can. And I'll tell you why you can say people are lazy. Because the talent is in you. Every mm-hmm. one of us. Every one of us has a talent. The only reason you don't see the talent, okay, and I understand sometimes, you know, it could be people go through some stuff. You know, that I agree, you know, for because sure. I've been through some stuff in my life. I've been through, you know, like hardship and I've been through, you know, people dying and I've been through a lot of things. People who've been through all this stuff, guess what? We have the least empathy. We have the least empathy because we've been through it. So we look at other people and have the least empathy.
1: Mm-hmm.
2: For because people who haven't been through it, they say, okay, it's okay. No, I've been through a lot of things in my life. So for somebody to not get up at 9 o'clock in the morning, I cannot argue with you why you where you at in your life because... You don't wake up with to go and crash. Look today. Give me an example. This guys, it's a studio in Greece. I think Greece. If somebody didn't have a vision and to wake up and say, you know what, my vision is to make a studio. My vision is to do this. This does not exist. This person who built this, I don't know, could sit at home and do nothing.
1: Mm-hmm.
2: But to have the eagerness, to say, you know what, I'm going to go to the NBA and I'm going to succeed. I'm going to go to the NBA, and as I don't care what anybody says. You can say I'm bad. You can say I'm good. You can say anything you want to say. I'm going to sit there, and I'm going to have a long career, and I'm going to come back, and I'm going to crush it. And every time somebody says something, I'm going to prove them wrong. Lazy people cannot do this.
1: And that's very well said. One of the questions, though, I want to ask you, but also when we have some of your 2021 teammates on, is unsung hero from that finals run. So basically, it can't be Jan, it can't be Chris or Drew.
2: It can't be none of the...
1: Maybe even not even starters, because I feel like you just... The easy
2: I feel like
1: you
2: yeah, unsung, Brooklyn, unsung hero from all this. Obviously, in a humor way, it's Jeff Teague. Bro, this guy has went to every podcast and said every story there is to say.
1: That's true.
2: There is he did. And he's a storyteller too. Another unsung hero
1: mm-hmm.
2: of this finals run that we had was the Phoenix Suns fan that had $100 and it was like this when Giannis was shooting free throws. Remember?
1: Did I?
2: One,
1: I have
2: 2, 3, 4. Remember?
1: The count? Yeah, the counting.
2: And it's so crazy. Now I can say it now.
1: Mm.
2: But the counting gives him rhythm because he knows when to shoot. When you don't count, he doesn't know when to shoot.
1: So if you're counting in rhythm and you're standing there at the free throw
2: line.
1: Yeah,
2: it's like 1. Ah, good. Okay, I got 10 more seconds. 2, mm-hmm. 8, 9, oof, 10. And he made 17 out of 18.
1: I was going to say, the greatest stat, the one I would like to end every episode ever talking about this run is all the people talk that whole time.
2: The whole time.
1: Because you would watch sports. I know you guys don't. You guys definitely didn't have it on at the facility.
2: No,
1: but
2: no.
1: All you heard, all the shows.
2: We shut it down.
1: Oh, I know. For those who don't know, TVs were off, essentially, unless it was game film at the facilities, right?
2: Yes, because we started the run, and then all of a sudden we got the game one. Against Miami, and then we have in the facility, we have like 15, 20 TVs, and all of them had like, you know, all the sports,
1: all the shows,
2: and we just was like, shut them down.
1: Cut them off,
2: all of them.
1: Well, I can tell you what was on them. Hack a Giannis, he's not going to hit free throws in the fourth quarter, he can't close out games.
2: Yeah.
1: ESPN Milwaukee is as guilty as this as anyone was at the time, so I'm not even speaking out of turn here.
2: No, we're talking shit about ESPN Milwaukee. We're signed to ESPN Milwaukee, by the way.
1: Yeah,
2: we're
1: both talented
2: of ESPN Milwaukee. So.
1: Yeah, I'm sure it was Kyle. Kyle and Ben were probably the ones saying this at the time. But yes, 17. Was 17 to 18? 17 to 19? Yeah.
2: Like
1: 17 and 19 in the closeout game.
2: The unsung heroes, I think like the Phoenix Suns fans, just like...
1: I know it's an easy question, like, oh, who's the unsung hero? But it's not, because like, I've never heard that story of him having $100 bills.
2: This video is like, we can find it.
1: I have to go look at those.
2: He had $100 bill, and he was like, one,
1: I was thinking, like, and other guys will say these, like, I was thinking, you know, you obviously have Pat's game three. Mm-hmm. You have Chris Middleton corralling Bobby before he got a technical at the end of game six. Like, there are moments and people, like, it's just the way it came together. When we had Brian Windhorst on the show, he sat next to you and he said that championship, from the way it was built, from the way you guys acted, from the way you guys won it, was the most pure.
2: I'm telling you.
1: That he's ever been around. Arguably outside of like the Cavs in 16, because it was LeBron and the homecoming, blah, blah, blah.
2: But like, I'm telling you, like, it's not me saying it.
1: No, it was just everyone. It's just.
2: Sure. And you know when it becomes pure is when they kind of make you an underdog, when they talk. Even when we want. This is the story of my life. I'm not even joking. Mm-hmm. The story of my life is you get to a certain level and people tell you you're not good enough. And you keep doing it, you keep doing it. People keep telling you you're not good enough. And you prove them wrong again and again and again. We played national team. I swear to God, we played national team last summer. Mm-hmm. They told us that this is the worst national team we've had in years. Nobody came. We had a lot of players who didn't play. And that's the national team. We won a medal.
1: And you guys got a medal.
2: After 15 years. I don't know how to explain this, but it's something that's universal. That what the universe says, whenever you see some perseverance, it lets me know how much you want it. Mm-hmm. Because if you don't want it, you will walk away.
1: Real quick, as we end this episode, I want to remind everyone, all of our talk of the Bucks championship run is also presented by Visit Milwaukee and our team over at Good Health Saunas. You said, you know, you accomplish all these things and people count you out.
2: Always.
1: Everyone, go back and watch. In December, we did an episode with Giannis. It was at Brewtown Trading Company. It was presented by Arena Club. And we talked about that, but you said the only person who tells you, like, yeah, you did a good job, but you have to do better, is your mom.
2: Yes.
1: And you're like, that's the one critic where you're like, yeah, that's we can listen to that.
2: This is the thing. And, you know, a lot of people say all the time, like, opinions never fed anybody.
1: Mm-hmm.
2: They don't put food on your table. They don't pay your bills. They don't do nothing for you. Nothing. But what's the thing about life? And this is what I think, I believe in life, that I'm very lucky as a person, is that I build my tribe. You know, not just my family, the people who support me and my tribe. And I say, okay, this is the people who want to see me do good. So I have to fight for them, you know, and I got to be a better basketball player and a better businessman. And obviously, I never talk about business when it comes to the podcast. You guys only know me as a basketball player. I play basketball. But like businesses, anything I do, I fight very hard to be very successful, to be able to put my tribe and integrate my tribe and do all these things and make people who support me and love what me and not even me. Even if you don't support me, if you support one of my brothers, I'm even more happy than what you support me. Really, because this is how happy I am for my family. So, like, you support my family, I am up here. Like, I feel very, how do you say this? Very, not only very happy, but I feel like it gives me a different boost.
1: Mm-hmm.
2: You know, there has to be controversy in your life. If there is no controversy in your life, then you're not doing nothing. Has to be a little bit.
1: A little bit.
2: Not
1: like
2: crazy.
1: Being down 2-0 twice or 0-2 twice.
2: Overtime, go to Brooklyn, down 0, down 2-0. Go to Atlanta Hawks, 1-0 at home.
1: Oh,
2: finals,
1: yeah. 2-0. Forget about the 1-0.
2: Yes. Yep. 2-0, and we still won.
0: Tonight's show on ESPN Wisconsin is a presentation of Thanalysis, and everything we do on Thanalysis is presented by our team over at Gruber Law Offices. As I've told you guys before, and I'll tell you again, they've been doing this for nearly four decades here in Milwaukee, throughout the state of Wisconsin, fighting for the community. 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Coming up after the break, we are going to complete hour one of tonight's History Made, a five-year celebration of the Milwaukee Bucks winning the NBA championship. And we are going to hear from Bobby Portis Jr., and he won a championship with the Milwaukee Bucks in his first year with the team. But how did he end up on the team? Did the Bucks actually recruit him, or did he recruit himself? Learn more after the break. 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
0: All right, one final segment here on Gruber Law Offices, Thanalysis Weekly. I'm Tony Cartagena, executive producer, co-host of the show. Way back in the day, Thanasis sat down with Caron Butler, and these interview clips have surfaced over the past couple of weeks because Caron is an assistant coach now down in Miami. Giannis is in Miami, and people did their homework, right? So I want to play some of that interview and hear about Caron's first impressions of Giannis and the times that, you know, they went out together as a team, things like that. So Caron Butler,

0: the NASA's on to DeCumpo. 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
1: You come to Milwaukee.
2: Yeah.
1: Milwaukee. And then Milwaukee that year, Jeff's...
2: A guy.
1: Yeah, Jeff's like a skinny kid from Greece. You see him for the first time. What was your first impression, Giannis?
2: It was crazy because when I came here, obviously it was a dream come true. That was a bucket list. Like, I want to put on my hometown uniform before I retire. They could have just let me sign me for a day. It would have been fine. But for me to, you know, be with the team for that year, it was special. John Hammond, who was the GM at the time, called me in the office, talked to Herb Cole, great man, great owner. They were like, hey, we got this kid. We don't know how good he's going to be, but he's super talented. And the thing is, he got a great feel for the game of basketball. But he needs to know and learn what it is and not, like, to be a professional. He's going to work hard, but we want him to work hard and smart. Yes. Like, so he's just learning. So I see Giannis, he comes in, you know, skinny, and, you know, Hack got him lifting weights, and he's on the TRX or whatever, like trying to work the strings and the resistant bands. And I'm just looking at him, and I'm like, kid is crazy. So they had him, and he's barefoot at the time. He's doing all this stuff. And then, like, somebody, like, bounced the ball at him. And I'm not exaggerating. The ball, like, he was outside the free throw line. He took, like, one step and then took off and dunked the ball almost from the free throw line barefoot. So I'm looking. I'm like, that was different.
1: Yes.
2: I was like, so this is my first time seeing him, like, just, I'm like, okay, that was different. I wonder, can he, like, do all the things they said he could do? So me and Nick Van Axel was there. He was the assistant coach. Nick's like, yeah, he can play a little bit, they saying. So we first practice after media day, everything, have our first practice. We get on the court and we're in transition, and he's with the second unit at the time. Mm-hmm. He gets the ball and he catches it, and the play is to be made on the left side of the floor, but he, like, went right first. So I'm like, what the hell is he doing? Like, you know, so I'm like, damn, you know, young people thing. And then he, like, zipped the ball. And saw the play, like, he read it, but it was a look off. And I was like, oh, like, that would, like, he's different. His feel for the game is different. So I caught myself just starting to watch him, like, his mannerisms and things that he was doing on the court. I was like, yo, he got an amazing feel for the game of basketball. That was my first impression of him. You know, just like, he really understands how to play.
1: Man, did you ever think that, and be honest, you know, this, I'd say this.
2: You ain't ever got to ask me. Yeah, that. Yeah. I'm going to tell you the truth.
1: Yeah. Do you ever think that his game was going to translate this way? Like, it was going to.
2: Not translate. Like how he is now. I thought all-star, like, great all-around player, playmaker. I didn't see, like, MVP, defensive guy. Like, you didn't see all that. You just saw, and anybody that tell you that is.
1: No, they're fooling themselves. We didn't. And we always tried to be better.
2: I knew he wasn't be good, yeah. Right? Because he worked hard, but not like this.
1: It's different. It's different. Yeah. I'm not gonna lie. It's one of those things that you work hard every day, yeah. And it's like climbing a mountain, and you just, you know, climbing the mountain. You never look up. You're just looking next stone and next and next and next, and all of a sudden you get to look down. You're like, oh,
2: I passed everybody. Yeah, just from hard work.
1: It's from hard work, and you know, I had a. Had a guest, which I don't know. He said something so smart and so, like, it sticks with me. It's like, hard work is a talent. Hard work is a talent. So you can really, you know, this you can have the fit for the game. You can have skills and all these things, but hard work is a talent, and yeah. And it's gonna translate to what you wanna do. But let me ask. So, I mean, obviously that year he wasn't playing that much, mm-hmm. You know, all of these things. But you know, he told me a story. One time, so he called me. He was like, "Oh man, I went out and it was great, but you know, this happened, which I'm gonna explain now." Like, he said that, you know, he was. I think it was your birthday. I think you want to be your birthday.
2: We had a party.
1: Yes, you guys had a party. Who he? You know, at the time he doesn't know anybody. He doesn't even leave the house. Yeah. Never. And then
2: we made him.
1: Yes. He was like, man, but I gotta go. You know, I want to be with the team. And they told me, like,